0: Yes.
1: Or HoustonRadioPlatinum.com. I was going to do Jackie Wilson last
0: week. Right, we talked about that, but you're saving up.
1: And I was going to do it this week, and I finally got my interview with him, and then I talked to Will Howard, who has the Facebook page. And if you love Jackie Wilson, listeners, check out Jackie Wilson Music and Memories.
0: On Facebook?
1: And Will Howard runs his site. So he turned me on to a couple of people that were real close with Jackie Wilson.
0: Okay.
1: So I interviewed them, well, one of them today and another one tomorrow. And I'm afraid I'm going to have to move it again because it's going to be too much editing. I mean,
0: yeah, absolutely.
1: I've got to cut out words and, you know, all kind of stuff.
0: It'll be worth waiting.
1: I talked to a guy tonight who lives in Chicago, by the way.
0: Yeah.
1: Real gentleman. He's a musician, and he worked a lot with the Brunswick and the Shylights and stuff. Bill Robinson.
0: Uh-huh.
1: I'm not exactly, but he worked with Jackie as well. And he's going to be a real good interview. We talked about so much stuff, and he said, well, it's getting late. You want to do it tomorrow? And I said, yep, let's do it tomorrow.
0: That's great.
1: I didn't even get that recorded. We talked about everything else in the book. But a really nice guy.
0: Yeah, he was Jackie Wilson's music director. He led the backing band. So,
1: but what year was it? I think he said it was later.
0: That CBS special, what was that, mid-70s?
1: I don't know.
0: Yeah, absolutely. And he was, but he was involved with the live performances in the 60s and the 70s, not the 50s and not the early 60s. But, you know, he probably has some great stories. In fact, get him to talk about Carl Davis.
1: Carl Davis.
0: Yes, just write that down. Talk about, you can get a whole show out of that. It won't be Jackie Wilson, but oh my God, yes, yes, Carl Davis.
1: Well, he was a total gentleman.
0: Yeah,
1: he
0: no,
1: really was.
0: This is Chicago deity when it comes to music, Carl Davis. He worked with him, so that should be a lot.
1: I mentioned Renard Minor. I said I thought he might have passed away.
0: He did.
1: And he didn't know it. He didn't know that.
0: No, he did die. His daughter sent me an email saying, Dad wanted to make sure I notified you when he passed, and he had. And, you know, Carol and I talked about it because on one of my Monday night shows, the answer to what all the records had in common is they all were written by Renard Minor. And I didn't hear from him right after that, and Carol said he must have been really sick because he would have called.
1: I called in one night when he was on. Wasn't he the one, if I'm not mistaken, maybe he wasn't, one of your guests, possibly was him, composed that CD called Chicago Radio Soul?
0: He might have been involved with that. And I don't know, because
1: you had the person on there that put all that together. I don't remember if it was...
0: Yeah.
1: It's a great CD. It's an import, like it's on Kent, I think,
0: right,
1: out of UK.
0: No, he it wouldn't surprise me at all, because, of course, you know, co-wrote Rescue Me and So Your Love Is Lifting Me Higher and Higher, and We're Gonna Make It, and Chicago Radio Soul, I think so. I'd have to look at it, but I'm pretty sure that's who it was.
1: I've had that for a long time, and there's a cool song in there. If you have your request list is long, don't worry about it. Put me at the end of the list. But there's a song.
0: I ran out of time. I got to go like right now. It's the Wee Bitchin' Hour. Talk to you soon. Okay, bye. All right. We'll hopefully talk later in the week. And right now, we'll do this on WGN Radio.

Best for other reasons for decades, but when Alan Freed proclaimed it a rock and roll record, the rest was history. And it should be mentioned, by the way, that Alan didn't come up with it. Yeah, that was Leo Mintz of Record Rendezvous, but Alan certainly the one that that popularized it. And that was a request. Let me find it here. From Mike and Elmwood. Okay. And, of course, can't play 60 Minute Man, a wonderful song, don't you know, without the Answer record. Yes, done, of course, by the Dominoes as well. Can't do 60 no more.

0: Yeah, he looks terrible. That's my favorite part. 888-876-5593-8888. Raleigh, and hanging on for quite a while is Victor in Silver Spring. Victor, what's up tonight?
1: Oh, not too much. I want to make a comment about the first caller tonight. My wife used to work for a company. This is 1990. They built houses starting at $600,000 and up.
0: Right.
1: And her job was to go around the construction site handing out various instructions, blueprints, etc. So we went to a lot of their, you know, so-called parties, and I got to meet some of the people, and we had to dress up. I had to dress up in a suit and tie and all that. That's how formal it was.
0: Right.
1: Well, every Sunday, my wife and I, it was her job to check the sales department to see how well they're doing. So she drags me along, and we looked at this one house, and the salesman is really eager. He asks us, are we interested in the house? And I said, yeah, especially that big chimney. I can't wait to put a TV antenna up there. And he says, no, it's not allowed. Well, I told him, I said, somebody sued over the homeowners association over not being able to put up an antenna. And I guess the court, I don't know which court it was, said that if the person can only receive the stations within the antenna, it's okay. So...
0: Yeah, actually, it's deeper than that now, because a lot of homeowners associations tried to prohibit satellite dishes and all that. That was overturned. That cannot.
1: Yes.
0: That absolutely cannot.
1: That was part
0: be.
1: Of that. Yes.
0: Yeah. Yep. Yep. That it doesn't matter whether they could reach it another way or not. They have the right to it. The courts were very clear on that.
1: Yes, I remember the big fights over that. Yeah. That was around 1983, 84.
0: When people had C dishes. I mean, that was big time as far of that. And it comes up every now and then. And bottom line is HOAs cannot enforce rules that unreasonably delay, prevent, or increase the cost of establishing a satellite dish under 1 meter in diameter. So that was the deal. But 1 meter is not that small.
1: No, it's not. Mm. It sounds like it's a very small dish that I think they could fit on somebody's balcony.
0: Well, here's the deal with that. It's got to have a direct line of sight to whatever's in geostationary orbit. So where it's going to be will be dependent by that. In other words, your balcony might not be in the right place. But the bottom line is they have the right to it. And you know, that's one of the things. If they're, say, in a condo and their balcony won't get it, they do not have the right to use someone else's balcony. But if they, say, are in a private house, their own backyard, they can do whatever they want. And HOAs cannot enforce any bans

0: on satellite dishes for aesthetic reasons, period.
1: You know how I like the DX, and one of the first things I did when my wife and I bought the house that I'm living in now, I put up a really big TV antenna with a rotor.
0: Yeah.
1: And, I had fun with that sucker. I'd turn it to the north. And
0: yeah.
1: When reception was good, I would pick up the Philadelphia channels. And,
0: sure.
1: Or the Norfolk channels, and then there's E-Skip and all that stuff.
0: Yeah, sure. Yeah.
1: And then my parents came to visit me, and my father says, I bet you got the Cadillac of TV antennas.
0: Yeah.
1: And I said, yeah, I did. And I remember, this is funny, I was getting a skip from Cuba, and this neighbor came over, and she takes one look at the TV, because the station was carrying a test pattern.
0: Right.
1: She says, CMQ Havana? What kind of a TV do you have anyway?
0: Yeah. E-Skip's wonderful, that's for sure. But yeah, for people, anybody who is listening who is facing this, it's called OTARD, the FCC division for this, over the air, basically, but OTARD, and they have... and it stands for over-the-air reception devices, and it cannot be prohibited. Now, the rules are basically, it's got to be space you control. So, like, you don't have the right to put it in a common area, things like that. But if it is your balcony or your patio or your yard, and they cannot unreasonably delay installation or increase the cost or prevent the use or basically tell you how it's got to be installed. So, but the big thing is you're not going to be able to get anything in the common areas. And for many people, if it's a condo, that may be the only way they're going to get it. And that's unfortunate.
1: Yeah, now, the one thing I did when my wife and I were looking to buy a house.
0: Yes.
1: I bring my radio with me.
0: Oh, yeah, absolutely.
1: And, so she's looking at this one house, and I'm fooling around with the radio, and the real estate lady says, what are you playing your radio for? And I said, I'm checking to see what kind of reception there is, and unfortunately, we're not going to buy this house because one of the station's transmitters seems to be maybe half a mile from here.
0: You're picking it,
1: all kinds of interference.
0: Yeah, it happens, absolutely.
1: And I really lucked out when we bought this house that I'm living in now. Really good reception. We're at the top of a hill. I know if I walk another block down Easley Street toward the park away from downtown, it goes downhill, and people have told me they've had trouble picking up certain stations, because I know this one woman loves movies, and this one channel in Baltimore used to play movies every night at 8 o'clock.
0: Yeah.
1: It was channel 45.
0: Right.
1: When they first came on, they said they were Baltimore's finest features.
0: Yeah.
1: Now they're Fox 45.
0: Exactly.
1: Yeah. But anyway, that's about all I have to say for tonight.
0: Well, good to hear from you, and thank you for waiting.
1: I hope I hear Nick.
0: Yeah, absolutely. Well, always good to hear from you. Thank you, Victor.
1: Thank you.
0: Okay.
1: Bye-bye.
0: So, HOAs will try to stop you, and if it's your property, and, basically they can't. So the government sides with you on that. Now, you're not going to get a C dish. Of course, you wouldn't want one now anyway, but back in the day, maybe you will. You know, it's funny. If you have requirements like that for housing, you can forget things like the MLS listings because they're just not going to cover things like that. For instance, to me, I wouldn't look for a property that didn't have fiber to the premises. forget it if it didn't. You know, oh, it's got broadband. Hey, don't tell me about a cable modem. I don't want to hear it. But you try to find, for instance, you know, hey, on this property, can I get FTTP, FTTH, however you want to say it? And yeah, forget it. The MLS is completely mute on that, which is unfortunate. All right, 888-876-5593. And Cindy is in Chicago. What's happening tonight, Cindy? I think Cindy's asleep. Oh, I hope she's sleeping well. I think it's the only time Cindy gets any peace. So, all right, rest up, Cindy. Let's check out James on the South Side. How's it going, James?
2: Fine. How are you?
0: All right, lots of good stories. Most of them we can't use because you got very political on me.
2: I could use the dog and the child one.
0: Well, I'll tell you. No, I mean, there's several I could, but the one I thought was, and by the way, like the origin of the food stamp program, interesting, but, or the EPA not regulating data centers, but, although there was a sure story about a data center, about the guy who, I don't know if it was you who gave me that story or not, about the guy who donated the land for a park, and it turned out to become a data center. But
2: yeah
0: I'll get to that.
2: Yeah,
0: but the
2: I did.
0: Yeah, and I do want to go over that because I would hope he's haunting. But the idea that a man once sued himself, which was hilarious, and of course a prison inmate, because when you're in prison, you got a lot of time on your hands, and so many many folks there will file lawsuits, but none as dependable on this as Robert Lee Brock of Virginia. And so he filed a lawsuit against himself. His argument, handwritten, obviously, seven-page document, was that by getting drunk, he caused himself to commit breaking and entering and grand theft larceny, thereby violating his own religious beliefs and civil rights. He wanted to pay himself $5 million in damages. Since he was in prison and had no income, he asked the state of Virginia to cover it. He was serving a 23-year sentence at the Indian Creek Correctional Center in Chesapeake. He was both the plaintiff and the defendant, and his logic was that the drunk version of himself was a separate party who had wronged the sober version, and that version deserved compensation. I am a failure as a husband, a Christian, a Cherokee, and a prisoner, he wrote. He also promised to repay the money once he was released. The judge, Rebecca Smith, dismissed it as frivolous, but she did note it was creative. That's for sure. But this guy had a lot of time on his hands, you know, 23-year sentence. This wasn't the first or the last attempt to weaponize the legal system. He filed 29 complaints in a single year. Eventually, they stopped him from filing entirely because none of his allegations were ever found to have any merit. But fascinating stuff because, you know, it raises some questions that have never been pondered. Maybe that's good news, but I liked that story.
2: Yeah, I thought it was good, too.
0: Yeah. So, okay, now I got to find this one of this guy. And where was it? Because he donated the land for a park. Yeah, here we are. This is just, I hope he haunts. He donated the land to the city for a park. And partly he had told his neighbors, you know, they wanted to keep the neighborhood intact and all that. So he had 87 acres in Taylor, Texas. And he donated it in 1999. He was a farmer under the condition that in the deed it would be used for community parkland only. Yeah, well, sadly, he was gone. But the deal is that the city, you know, he makes the promise, he grants the lands, all that. Well, in 2003, just 4 years later, the Texas Parks and Recreation Foundation granted the land to the Williamson County Park Foundation. 1 month later, they grant it to the city of Taylor. 5 years later, the city of Taylor sells it for $15,000 to the Economic Development Corporation. You know what's coming there. And last year, the Economic Development Corporation sold it for a data center. And there's neighbors who are still alive who are not happy about this. And I don't know how this is going to wind up, but I hope that it will be fully adjudicated.
2: Oh yeah. Oh, which reminded me of one story that I think I sent you about a mother and daughter farmers in Kentucky who refused to sell their farmland.
0: Uh huh.
2: that was going to be used for data.
0: Right. Yeah, and unfortunately, as you know, the Supreme Court, unfortunately, and I know this almost gets into political territory, but has ruled a while ago that economic takings are fine under eminent domain. And we know all about that case in Connecticut, that horrible case where people lost their waterfront property because this big development was going to be there. They were forced to move. These were people who had been there for generations, and the development never came to be. So, but the ruling stands, and that was the ruling that led to, the Supreme Court deciding that, yes, a city can use eminent domain for economic reasons. And, and so I have not kept up with the mother and daughter in Kentucky. Are they losing their land?
2: They refuse to sell.
0: Oh, I know that, but the next thing is that they don't have to sell. They can do it by eminent domain.
2: Yeah, that might happen because it's part of a larger group of land.
0: Yeah, well, unfortunately, they'll be within their legal rights. And like I say, we don't talk about that because it gets very frustrating and we all get upset and we don't go there. So, yes, big dog finds a best friend in little baby, unaware his first words will be about him. Yeah, and a lovely Bernese Mountain Dog here. And everybody waits for baby's first words. And so apparently baby's first words are about the dog. And hang on a minute. Don't go away. Stay right where you are. And we'll pick it up right after the news right here on WGN Radio.

Reed Petit. I think it's Robert and LaGrange who requested that. Jackie Wilson, of course, on Brunswick. And, you know, a lot of people think that the term originated with that song that Berry Gordy co-wrote. And the interesting part about that is, Oh, no. It was not only out years before, like a decade before, 1947, actually, as a song, but a movie as well. And so, yes, Reet Petit. And if you're wondering what it means, Reet was a term that was used for something that was fantastic, wonderful, excellent, all that. And, of course, Petit, I don't need to explain that. All right, so Reet Petit, that's what she was, wonderful and slim. All right, so, but 10 years earlier, there was a movie, and they used to make race movies. And so this one was about an hour long, and it was one of three that Louis Jordan had done that year. And there was a plot where Louis, playing the role of Louis Jarvis Jr., summoned from his band's radio show to visit his terminally ill dad before he dies, and he's got an estate, and the only way that he could get the estate was to marry this designated woman, and the business manager of dad tries to get in the mix and all that. But in the meantime, the theme song that came from it, and probably exactly what Berry Gordy was thinking of when he came up with Reet Petit, was Reet Petit and Gone.

0: But this chick's so mighty fine. She got me all tied up like a ball of twine.
1: Yeah, so we don't have Jackie Wilson or Berry Gordy coming up with it. We have Louis Jordan, who really never got his just due and was so successful for so long. But you can check out the movie, actually. Like I said, about 67 minutes long. So not a long thing. One of the race movies, three of them that year that he had made. Good stuff. All right, so of course, the original Riz Petit Jackie Wilson, 1957 on Brunswick. All right, so now back to James on the south side. And we have this story about Violet Jessop, the woman who survived the Titanic, the Britannic, and the Olympic. So three deadly ship disasters, and I mean disasters, as you well know, on all of them. But what's interesting to me is if I were about to board a ship and saw Violet Jessop in line to get on too, I'd run in the other direction. But this woman continued to have a naval career, if you will, for the rest of her life. Fascinating little story. She's been dead a long time.
2: Yeah, it was interesting.
1: Yeah.
2: Oh, I came across a story about this family that changed their mind and decided to get this doggy. They made one more trip around.
1: Oh, yeah.
2: This doggy had, I guess, been sitting there, and yeah. I guess thought he wasn't going to get picked.
1: Right, right. I did see that. Goes back to the shelter for the dog that was covered in paint when they brought him in that said, oh, we're going to take him after all. Yeah. Nice story.
2: Yeah. Yeah.
1: Yeah, always heartwarming. You know, I sometimes wonder, though, when I'm, and you're probably doing this too online, is you go to like YouTube or whatever, and you see so many stories, you know, about friendly bears and friendly lions and friendly tigers. I mean, excuse me, but these are wild animals. The idea that they can be house pets is insane, but it seems like there's some drive to get you to think, oh, well, they're just big kitties. Just alarming to me. I have no idea what's behind that move.
2: Oh, I think it comes back, or at least it started, it really got a big hold during the pandemic. I remember about this alligator who this guy claimed was his comfort support.
1: Oh, right,
2: animal.
1: Right. I remember that in Florida. That was just absolutely insane. Completely insane. Yeah, like I say, there's a word for that. That word is insanity. So, I don't know. But it seems like there's something to it where they're trying to make us all believe that we should go out and get a leopard. So, I'm not planning on it myself.
2: You kind of have to know your limitations.
1: Yes, right, exactly. And your limitations is don't bring a leopard home. Yes, exactly. All right, well, good stories as usual, and thank you so much.
2: You're welcome. Have a good night.
1: We'll talk to you soon. All right. I didn't bring this up earlier. Broke my heart. I mentioned it in passing last night. I hate being right about certain things, but in fact, should have brought it up when Victor was on the phone because we had talked quite a bit about it, and of course with Nick as well. All the stunting that WBT AM, the 1110 50,000 watt station, has been doing since they moved to FM in December, and you know, nobody could figure out why are they still stunting, and I had proffered the concept that they're probably just waiting to sell the land. Well, that's exactly what they did. They sold the transmitter location for housing. And along the way, they also sold 400 Radio Road. And while not the call letters today, but at one time, just really most legendary Charlotte station out there when it was Big Ways. Yes, it's Kaplan station. So, so both going the way of quote-unquote housing. So I think they're returning the license, which is what I thought, that they would do the stunting until they had their buyer, and then they just hand back the license. And to an extent, on an economic decision, I understand that, because you're talking about 50,000 watts on AM, and you know, for your ERP, you're actually running 50,000 watts, and that's very costly. I get that. But even so, on an emotional level, I'm very displeased. But I'd say I'll get over it. But no, everything changes as far as that goes. But I go to the point where I say, I've lived too long. Carl is in Riverside. Welcome to WGN Radio.
3: Hey, Riley. Bebop Lollipop.
1: Ah.
3: And, I have no idea why I did that, but I did it.
1: All right.
3: Hey, Riley, it was good hearing the Searchers. I didn't request it, but
1: somebody did.
3: I really liked that song.
1: Yeah, I think the Orlons did a better version, though.
3: I did hear that version. I'd never heard it before.
1: Yeah.
3: Very good.
1: Yeah.
3: Very good.
1: Yeah.
3: Not too shabby at all. And what did I call about? Oh, yeah. I'm doing a little channel surfing the other night.
1: Yeah.
3: I come across this, these dopey movies from the early 60s.
1: Uh-huh.
3: You know, it, Mr. Hobbs Takes a Vacation.
1: Uh-huh.
3: Jimmy
1: That's
3: Stewart.
1: Famous
3: Maureen
1: movie,
3: O'Hara,
1: yes.
3: Fabian Forte is in it.
1: Yeah.
3: And,
1: oh, yes.
3: You know, sometimes they have a movie and they're at the bebop, hop, whatever. There's a band playing in the background.
1: Right.
3: And I'm going, who is that guy? Looks familiar. real young Herb Alpert. It was very cool.
1: Yeah.
3: Very cool.
1: Yeah, absolutely. And that was Maureen O'Hara and James Stewart. And you don't normally think about those alongside the likes of Fabian Forte or Herb Alpert. But, hey, that's the way it is. And, there are a lot of those feel-good movies just like it.
3: Well, I don't know if they're feel-good.
1: Well, that's what they're meant to be. You know, like all those Doris Day movies and a lot of those Tony Curtis movies, they were all sort of the same.
3: Yeah, that is true. And now what do we have?
1: I have no idea. I don't go to the movies. I have no idea.
3: I know you don't.
1: Yeah. John could speak better to that because anything that's, going to be animation, he's usually seen.
3: Hey, I got a question for you, and then I'll let you go. Did you happen to notice, I don't know if you would call it really a guitar riff or not, but in Love Potion number 9, that was Searchers also, correct?
1: They redid it, yes. Of course, Love Potion number 9 was the Clovers originally.
3: Yeah, okay. And so that one and the other one with Don't Throw Your Love Away, is that the name of it?
1: That's one of them, Sugar and Spice. The Searchers did a lot of stuff.
3: Yeah. Well, those first two I mentioned specifically, did you happen to notice there's a little, what I refer to as kind of a little Middle Eastern kind of thing in there with the guitar or not?
1: No, I don't really. You mean like they're turning it into a sitar or something? I don't know. No.
3: Yeah, not really a sitar, but that, something like that. But it's in both of those songs. But not in the Orleans song, of course.
1: Well, no, absolutely. So. All right, so let's hear the beginning of the Searchers doing Love Potion number 9, which, of course, is not at all like the Clovers, but however. Let's see here. All right.

0: it's just I don't see it as Middle Eastern in particular at all. But let's hear about Don't Throw Your Love Away. I got to hear the other one too.
1: Yeah, if anything, Riley, it's probably at the toward the end of both songs.
0: I think with Don't Throw Your Love Away, the thing that I notice much is the bass guitar work, and that's really heavy on that song.
1: Let's see, what Love Potion number 9, you know, Love Potion number 9.
0: Well, yeah, but you've heard the Clovers version, right? You know the song, you know the hit, right?
1: Yeah, I heard it, the Clovers. Was it the Orlans, right?
0: No, for Love Potion number 9, it's the Clovers.
1: Oh, I'm sorry. I'm getting confused.
0: Do you know their version?
1: I've never heard it.
0: Okay, because that's exactly what the Searchers were pretty much trying to emulate. And of course, the Clovers had a, and it's a Lieber Stoller tune, obviously. And I took

0: She looked at my pa.
1: Yeah, so that's the original.
2: Yeah. Anyway, I like a lot of that stuff. I assume they were from England, right? Or not?
1: The Searchers were, yes, the Searchers, they were from Liverpool. And they were around as long, if not longer, than the Beatles.
2: I liked a lot of the British invasion stuff at the time.
1: Yeah, some of it.
2: We did.
1: Some of it, of course, you know, everybody had passed on the Beatles, or if they had them, did nothing with them, no hits, no nothing. And so, but when they hit big in January 64, every label in town, you know, looked, did we ever have anything by them? We got to release that now. And then when they didn't, they well, we got to sign someone else. So suddenly, if you had a British accent, you got a label deal.
2: Yep. Hey, I don't want to take up too much of your time. I'll let you go. It was good talking to you, John, and you, of course.
1: Yeah,
2: again.
1: Likewise.
2: So,
1: all right. Good to hear from you. Thanks. Okay. Appreciate it.
2: Yeah.
1: All right. So that's the deal. But yeah, the Searchers overall, I like their Sugar and Spice and some other stuff too. I don't think they were bad at all, considering, believe me, there are a lot of Liverpool groups you hadn't heard, the Liverpool Five. Well, they did do a shot of rhythm and blues. Can't really hate that. Well, yeah, you can. Dave on the North Side, welcome to WGN Radio. Nope, we lost Dave. All right, probably sleeping. A wise thing to do right about now. Remember, about 21 and a half hours from now, we'll do it all again tomorrow night at 10 o'clock. And Ruth and Gurney says, contest? I can't imagine. All right, Ruth, what's this contest?
3: Oh, yeah, it only costed me $100. Actually, I spent $300. It was for, speaking of others, a group from St. Joseph's School in South Dakota to go to Great America and help the elderly for a day, visit the museums in the city. And whatever money I could have won on the raffle ticket, I would have used this as my feather someone else's nest. And I thought that it was really unique because the first mailing with my money order never arrived at its destination. It took me 4 or 5 calls to the post office to find out why a letter mailed on April 30th didn't get to the destination of St. Patrick's Church.
1: Mm-hmm.
3: Maybe it got to the Wadsworth Post Office.
1: Mm-hmm. We talked about
3: people
1: that.
3: From St. Yeah, they pick up the mail. So anyway, though, feathering someone else's nest only costed me $100 and actually 2 more tickets, so that was $300. I feather the nest of the listeners. This is Madam Ruth, Love Potion number 9. I don't call often, and I just don't stay long on the phone, so I can feather someone else's nest.
1: All right.
3: I'll take all the blessings I can get. Praises go up and blessings come down.
1: Sounds good to me. All right,
3: all right,
1: Ruth.
3: Good night.
1: Thanks. Okay, bye. All right, so 888-876-5593, 8888-RALEIGH. Oh, we got Karen in Chicago. We got Nick in Baltimore, and hopefully, I don't know if there's time for you or not, but if not, we have tomorrow night right here on WGN Radio. WGN Radio, I'm Raleigh James. We'll forego the bumper because we've got a lot to cover in about 6 minutes, and again, we've got tomorrow night. 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
4: Mm-hmm.
1: Oh, greatest hits of all time. All right. And how will we know the original sound of Top 40 Radio? Listen online. I do not think that this is on the air anywhere. Do you know what city they're in? Have you?
4: It says Dallas, but
1: okay.
4: You know,
1: well, all right. Then let's do this. And they say they're 1640, 1650.
4: 1650.
1: 1650.
4: But I looked it up, and it's like a Spanish or foreign language thing.
1: On 1650.
4: It must be just an online.
1: Yeah, I'm thinking it's online, but why would they use an EB dial position for that?
4: Yeah, I don't, you know, it doesn't make sense.
1: Right, right. And,
4: but it's on 24/7.
1: Right. And I will, after this, I'll take a look to see, you know, what they're doing.
4: That was my question.
1: Yeah, I'll see who's sponsor, you know, who's hosting it and all that. That's interesting.
4: I'll get out of the way so you get some last call.
1: Yeah, well, no, you've given me something to do while I'm watching Feather Your Nest. I will look at this more. But I don't have a 1650 in Dallas. I got a 1630. I don't even have a 1650. So, interestingly, I got a 1600, a 1630, and a 1700, Cockrell Hill, Fort Worth, and Richardson. All right. Huh. Well, let's see if we can't find them. Thanks. Appreciate it.
4: Thanks.
1: Okay, good. Bye. That'll be something for me to do. Okay. So, the last call, last few minutes, go to Karen in Chicago. All right, Karen.
0: Hi. I wanted to tell you, I had an incredible experience with a cell phone store, and I never saw it coming. I carry a flip phone for emergencies because I can't screen dial. So I had gotten tired of the company I was with, which was Simple Mobile. Every time I tried to call and pay the bill, they went and sell me a 16-digit PIN number, or either that or the computer wouldn't do when if I said make a payment, it would ask me, do you want to buy data? Do you want a new plan? Well, I got tired of it. So I told a friend of mine, and he's a cab driver, and he took me to the store where he said, I'm going to take you to the company I use. I think they'll help you. Wow. He took me in the store. I explained the problem. He said, I can't use do with those phones, but I'll tell you what, I'll give you a free phone. It'll be $50 activation. It'll only be $25 a month. And if you're having trouble with our customer service when you try to pay the bill, you call the store and we'll take care of it for you. Now, I not only did that, I had a digital recorder with me, and he recorded the new number plus the EMEI number.
1: Okay, let me ask you.
0: So I can copy them.
1: Is this a contract, or can you cancel at any time?
0: I can cancel any time.
1: Okay, good. So it's $25 a month, and that's all inclusive, unlimited data, unlimited talk.
0: Oh yeah.
1: So.
0: Yeah.
1: Who is the carrier, and from that we'll find out who they're using.
0: It's called Metro.
1: Okay, they're an MVNO.
0: They sure were nice. I've never been treated so well. On
1: yeah, all right.
0: I mean, normally
1: Metro is T-Mobile, and I think actually T-Mobile owns it now, and it's a prepaid brand.
0: I think that's what my friend told me.
1: Yeah, so it's T-Mobile.
0: He's a cab driver.
1: Right.
0: He's a cab driver, and he never had any trouble with them, and he said, I'm sure they'll help you.
1: Yeah,
0: and when the guy found out I was totally blind, he said, don't you even worry about it. You call, and if I'm not here, one of my people will take your bill.
1: That's great. That's absolutely great. So, good deal.
0: I asked him, is it going to bother you when I have a digital recorder I carry with me when I have to take stuff like that? He says, no, doesn't bother me at all. And recorded everything.
1: Okay, great. That's a wonderful thing. You've ended the show on a happy note. I'm glad to hear it. We'll talk to you soon, Karen.
0: Could you play a question?
1: Hang on. Let me end the show. Don't go away.
0: Oh, I'm sorry.
1: And I'll just say we thank Adam for keeping us on the air and John for screening your calls. Above all, I thank you for calling. Let's do it again 21 hours from now. Until then, that's a wrap. I'm Raleigh James. It's WGN Radio. All right. Now, Karen, what is it you want to hear?
0: I'm sorry, I didn't mean to mess you up.
1: No, you didn't.
0: When you can, I would like to have a request for Jim, May's Day by Andy Williams.
1: All right, we'll do it.
0: Yeah, I know. I'm sorry. If you don't want it, you don't have to. I just wanted it for Jim.
1: All right, good deal. Thanks. Appreciate the call.
5: 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I'm Grant Marshall, 2020 News. Real news, real stories, real fun. Whoa, a deer. Dear Prudence, the only thing worse than a deer on the road is a deer that looks like it had one too many for the road. Police in central France are warning motorists that deer deemed drunk are woozy and wobbly after eating fermented or rotten fruit, the New York Times reports. One burden, one botch, one deer can mean a sheer hunter demise for drivers. Beware of Doe Frey Veer in the headlights. Case closed. Could be an unbearable weekend at the Grand Prix in Montreal as strippers say they're at the shake joint breakpoint because of working conditions. Nell on heels as the sex workers union plans to go on strike just when the town's crawling with high rollers and low lifes alike. The striptease freeze flame a matter of most dancers getting paid tips but no salary. Mad girls set to strike a close and strut their best Norma Frey. Cars 4 kids crash. Radio and TV's kid car crooners just got courtroom clobbered. A state court has banned Cars 4 Kids commercials from California airwaves, ruling the charity's kitschy jingles concealed where the cash was really cruising and failed to clearly disclose the group's religious affiliation. Now the sing-songy spots stay sidelined unless they spell out the mission in plain English. That wasn't just carpool karaoke, it was disclaimer dodgeball. And that's what's happening. I'm Grant Marshall, 2020 News.
1: 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We started right at 10. If you don't hear yourself on it, well, that's because you didn't call. 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We're live Monday through Thursday evenings. 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
6: 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It's the Raleigh James Show.

0: WGN Radio. I'm Raleigh James. We have 3 hours to spend together, and if it's on your mind, it'll be on mine. All you have to do is call 888-876-5593. That's 888-ROLLYE, and that gets you to me. We already have a lineup, Mike and Marty and Jim. All right, but plenty of room available for you. Now, I loved this story, and Engineer Bob, who sends me terrific links, had sent it, because I can't tell you how many times I have thrown a laptop against a wall. It doesn't matter if it's a MacBook Pro, it doesn't stop me. And and more than once, I'm glad that I'm not armed, because I'm sure I would shoot some of the desktops. I'm almost convinced, if they're running Windows, that is. Most of my Macs I've made peace with, and don't start me on Linux. But in any event, what we have here is a guy. No, he didn't shoot his PC. His PC saved him from a bullet fired by a neighbor's dog. All right, so right there, you know this story's got to be good. Yeah, under the heading of, well, you see what happened was. Yes, right, it's a Ramageddon story for sure. Actually, I always say you can never have enough RAM. Well, in this case, a $200 RAM stick just proved its worth completely. Yeah, that's right. And this was one of the articles I read said it comes straight out of The Simpsons. Oh, believe me, it'll probably get there. But we have a gaming PC who has stepped out and said, hey, my computer saved me from being shot. Yes, so the neighbor's dog, and right there, you wonder about that. The neighbor's dog accidentally discharged a firearm. Wouldn't you love copy on that as well? They don't have much of that. Obviously, the police showed up. Now, when the dog discharged the firearm, probably with absolutely no malice toward the neighbor, the bullet traveled through a wall heading toward the person. But what happened is it changed its trajectory after hitting a RAM stick. All right, so, that's, I don't know, is that more expensive than bulletproof shielding? I guess it depends how much you've got of it. But apparently, the deal was that they woke up, the gamer, and it was a gamer on his computer, woke up in the middle of the night to a loud bang and glass hitting them in the face. And so, meanwhile, in a daze, the neighbor arrives, crying, shaking, repeatedly apologizing, terrified someone had been hurt because it turned out their dog discharged a firearm. Again, I want more copy on that, but I don't have it. So the police arrive, they investigate, and that was what was interesting as they analyzed the scene. They said, you know, you would have been hit by that bullet while you were asleep had that PC not altered its trajectory. And they found the bullet under the guy's pillow. I kid you not. And so they've got pictures of the projectile and went right through the motherboard, but deflected off of the RAM stick. If you were wondering, that would be a Trident ZRGB, just in case. And now, needless to say, the neighbor was charged with criminal negligence, I guess, and had her gun confiscated. How did the dog get the gun? Yeah, that's one where the reporter, I think, just didn't get enough information on this. The insurance will be paying for the repairs. Then they'll drop the coverage, no doubt. And she has said everything the insurer doesn't pay for, she will. It took 3 days to clean up all the broken glass from the broken panel. And so now the computer user is looking for a replacement. And so in these days of Ramageddon, his $3,500 budget won't go all that far. But nonetheless, better a broken PC than a bullet in your body. So there, it's just a great story. But I sure wish that it included exactly how that gun got in the paws of the dog. Yeah, right. Well, it's not the only time it's happened. Oh, then there's Scottsbluff. And here we have a dog setting off a shotgun in the back of a truck where when the animal moved from one side of the seat to the other. A pellet hit a woman in the arm. Yeah, well, if she had a PC nearby. Yes, absolutely. I believe that would be an Alabama story. But nonetheless, 888-876-5593. Top that. We've got Mike in Elmwood Park who's going to try. Mike, welcome back to WGN Radio.
1: Yeah, Raleigh, can I get a couple of requests then?
0: Yeah, and I've got a couple I'm planning to play for you tonight. No, let me get the list. So, yeah, I'm playing 60 Minute Man. And were you the one who wanted Don't Throw Your Love Away?
1: No.
0: Okay. Yeah, I didn't write the name down, but it was underneath yours, so I was hoping. All right, so what are we adding to 60 Minute Man?
1: Mr. Bassman by Johnny Cymbal.
0: Absolutely.
1: And I Only Have Eyes for You by the Flamingos.
0: Ah, okay. All right, you got it.
1: All right, thanks.
0: Thanks for calling. All right,
1: yep.
0: So we'll definitely get to 60 Minute Man. And, of course, I'll have to play a clip from Can't Do 60 No More. Yeah, it's only fair. And we'll definitely get to Mr. Bassman and I Only Have Eyes for You before the week is out. All right, so that takes care of that. Now we've got Marty, and Marty is in Whiting. So, Marty, welcome back to WGN Radio. What's up?
2: Good evening, Raleigh. That was one heck of a story.
0: Isn't it? I just love that story, but I sure wish the reporter had delved into exactly the dynamics of how the dog got the gun.
2: Right. Was that in America?
0: Was that from what?
2: Was that in the USA?
0: Yes, absolutely in the USA. No, no, that's
2: wow.
0: that these stories are as American as apple pie.
2: Well, I've told you a couple of times now, I don't have a computer, or even a smartphone. Maybe I need a PC now.
0: That's right. That's right. Put it under home protection.
2: Yeah, no doubt. Wow. Yeah, what a wild story. I'll have to be telling that to somebody.
0: Yeah.
2: I got a request, but also I got a question for you.
0: Okay.
2: My request, I was catching up on my newspapers. It was either from Sunday, yesterday, or this morning. Billy Crash Craddock, I think he was 82.
0: Yeah.
2: Do you have anything by him?
0: Sure, Rub It In for sure, but probably a lot more. But everybody plays Rub
2: okay.
0: It In.
2: I haven't heard his songs in years, but if you don't want to play something
0: sure.
2: tomorrow night or whatever,
0: sure.
2: That'd be nice to hear.
0: Absolutely, Marty, I'll do it.
2: Okay, and then here's my question. I've been meaning to ask you this like the last 4 or 5 weeks. You know, Lionel, he only works weekends now.
0: Uh-huh.
2: Lance Sterling took over for him. But I had not heard this name in years. Cousin Brucey.
0: Yeah.
2: Cousin Brucey will pop in on the 3-hour show and he'll play a song.
0: Uh-huh.
2: I'm assuming Cousin Brucey is deceased.
0: No, no, he's 90 years old. He'll be 91 this fall. He's absolutely alive. He's still on like Sirius.
2: Oh, really?
0: I wish I was making that up, but I'm not.
2: Yeah, he plays some good little songs. And especially, I have a cousin, and his name is Bruce. So, no exaggeration, I have not heard that name, Cousin Brucey, and oh, I bet it's been 30 years, Raleigh.
0: Well, interesting, because he certainly has been around during all that time. You know, he originally was in Bermuda, and then on INS in New York, and then he went to Miami on INZ briefly, and then WABC, and he was there for 13 years. And then he went to WNBC, replacing Wolfman Jack, who quit, because he was going to tour with the Guess Who. And after that, if you remember, Robert F.X. Sillerman, he teamed with him and Sillerman Morrow Broadcasting. They bought little stations in places like Middletown and Poughkeepsie and places like that. And then he went back to CBS FM, probably 82, initially filling in for Jack Spector and then taking over. And then he did this little syndicated thing, Cruising America. And he had a little Saturday Night Dance Party briefly, but then Cruising America was the deal. And then he did some other countdown things that had some appeal. And he stayed on CBS FM until I think like the early 90s for sure, when the station changed format. That's when he was out. And then from there he went to Sirius in about 2005, and he's as far as I know, he's still, maybe he's not, but I thought he was still there. Oh, well, I just looked it up while we're speaking. On Wednesday, July 29th, 2020, he announced he was leaving Sirius, characterized as not a retirement. All right. Well, okay, here's the deal. He went back to WABC, because remember, that fan who became a billionaire bought WABC and brought a lot of things back, including, I guess, Cousin Brucey's Saturday Night Rock and Roll Party. And so I guess WABC is trying to syndicate that. So that's he's still absolutely alive. And as far as I know, Jody, his wife, he married her in 1974. She was the sister of a guy in Miami, Pete Berlin, who I think died recently, who was on WFUN. But anyway, I think that she's still there as well. And so that's the deal. Yep.
2: Well, hands down, he's got one hell of a resume, man.
0: Oh, yeah. No, I mean, tonight.
2: Trying to search my memory. Probably in the, I don't know, graduate high school in 81. Probably around there, you know, early 80s to mid 80s. Maybe the first time I ever heard his name. But, yeah, he pops up on Walt's show there. And then, like, at least two songs throughout the three-hour night. But it's not three. But it's like, next time I think about it, I remember, because I got part-timers, I'll have to ask Raleigh.
0: Well, that's the deal, and he's very New York-centric. One of my favorite stories is being in Winslow, Arizona, and they had the Cousin Brucey show in this little restaurant, and this woman was sitting there who was from New Mexico, and she turned to her husband when Cousin Brucey came on and said, "What is that crap?" And I thought, yes, well, that's pretty much how someone outside of New York would probably typify it. So now, of course, I can't hear him without seeing this woman in my mind's eye saying that. But, yeah, he certainly certainly made a name for himself, that's for sure.
2: Okay, Raleigh, thank you very much for answering my question.
0: Absolutely.
2: And next time I call, I'm going to pick your brain about Wolfman Jack because June 30th, I'm going to Tenley Park. And guess who? I know you're not a Guess Who fan.
0: No, that's not entirely true. I like some of the Guess Who stuff. I have a soft spot for anybody from Winnipeg, as far as musically, because my mind is Winnipeg is Canada's music capital. And so a lot of stuff came out of there that was really good.
2: Okay.
0: All right, thanks.
2: I'll keep you in mind June 30th when me and my friend go to the concert. Tell me, Perk.
0: Well, perfect. And then you're just a few days away from the death anniversary of Bob Smith, Wolfman Jack. We'll talk about it.
2: Okay,
0: thanks.
2: Thank you.
0: So yes, I knew him, but I knew him, you know, the old friend of a friend thing. I have a very good friend, Barry Richards, who was a very good friend of Bob's. And so it was that I socialized with him on several occasions because of that. And I thought the guy was hilarious. Even when he didn't necessarily mean to be. So 888-876-5593, 8888-Raleigh. We're going to get to Jim in Richmond. Don't go away, Jim. You are next, I promise. But I got an email from Lisa. Hi, Lisa. Lisa from Joliet, and she's a new listener to the show. And the first thing she requested was, in fact, Run Mascara by the Exciters. I thought, this is a kindred spirit. So we'll play it next, coming up on WGN Radio.

WQN Radio. I'm Raleigh James, and as are the Exciters on Roulette. Yeah, that was probably their downfall, but very underrated group who had a lot of history. And Brenda Reed and her husband, Herb Rooney, were the genesis of it when they were the Exciters. They previously had been something else. But in any event, they were the Masterettes. Nothing happened. But they wound up auditioning for Jerry Lieber and Mike Stoller and got a record contract. And they changed their name to the Exciters. And Lieber and Stoller and Teacho Wilshire produced for United Artists Tell Him, which was a top five record. And a Scopey Tone, if you've ever seen that as well. And that was actually a remake. Gil Hamilton, who later was Johnny Thunder, recorded it as Tell Her. And it did absolutely nothing. But Tell Him was just huge. And, of course, they went on and wound up, through, I don't know, Fit of Insanity on Roulette. But it's a long story, I'm sure. But in any event, they had been involved with Burt Burns. And Burt Burns actually wrote and produced Run Mascara. So there you go. And that's for Lisa, and we'll get her other requests as well. So now, with all that, we're going to check out the news, and then we're going to check out Jim in Richmond and his update, and there's room for you to coming up on WGN Radio.

WGN Radio. I'm Raleigh James, the Ronettes, from an album 1964, the Ronettes, presenting the fabulous Ronettes, featuring Veronica. And indeed, so it was an album cut on that. But the song is really a signature song for the Students back in 1958 originally. And then Maureen Gray had a version that got some play in Philadelphia. That was it. The Beach Boys had it on an album for reasons I can't fathom. Neighbor's Complaint, which interesting little doo-wop recreation group. Rosie and the Originals. But the Rosie and the Originals version didn't surface until about 1999, which was, you know, more than a decade after it had been recorded. But big record, especially for the Students. I always think about it that way, but nice to hear Veronica do it as well. And that was the second request we had from Lisa in Joliet. All right, so Jim in Richmond, I want to hear all about it. Welcome back

0: Well, I'll try something. I don't know what, but something.
1: Right. And I have two fantastic stories from Sunday, and then frustration from Monday, and then a call that I got on Sunday from Brian with an I that I am very upset about. But let's start with the great news. I was over the moon on Sunday.
0: What happened?
1: I got a call from my son and daughter-in-law in Rock in Miami.
0: Oh, good.
1: And they've been looking all around and everything. She has a doctorate in veterinary medicine. So they've been looking and looking and looking to get out of Miami.
0: And really?
1: Have you ever heard of Palm Bay, Florida?
0: Palm Bay, of course.
1: Yes.
0: Why? Well, firstly, why do they want to stay in Florida? Palm Bay is Brevard County, so that's the Space Coast. That's like Cocoa, Titusville,
1: right.
0: Merritt Island,
1: mm-hmm.
0: and you know they it's all right. I mean, you know, it's got the same humidity as Miami, so if that's your beef, you won't
1: right.
0: solve it there.
1: But they recruited her
0: oh.
1: to go to a better hospice. That's my stupid...
0: A veterinary
1: stroke.
0: Hospital?
1: But,
0: okay.
1: Right.
0: All right,
1: and
0: so where is it? Do you know what the name of it is? Where is it?
1: No,
0: okay.
1: No, but we were talking and everything,
0: okay.
1: and they found them a house in Palm Bay.
0: Okay.
1: It is a 5-bedroom,
0: yeah.
1: 2-story,
0: uh-huh.
1: 2-car garage with a mm-hmm. large fenced-in yard.
0: Oh, yeah.
1: Because
0: yeah.
1: they have two dogs. $450,000. No PMI and no deposit.
0: Okay.
1: Because they're recruiting her to come there.
0: Hopefully no HOA.
1: And they have an HOA,
0: oh,
1: but I
0: God.
1: Told them to
0: yeah, well,
1: totally read the HOA.
0: Yeah, read it closely.
1: Know?
0: Well, it's grown, that's for sure. The funniest thing was, and this is 20 years ago now, but the thing I remember about it was U.S. News & World Report reported it as the number 2 drunkest city in the United States behind Reno. So,
1: Palm Bay?
0: Yeah.
1: Oh, great. I got to tell them
0: yeah,
1: that.
0: But
1: I...
0: now remember, a year before it was the finalist for All American City. So it depends who's
1: right.
0: rating it. But I love that drunkest. And I thought, oh, man, retired astronauts. What do you know? So
1: right.
0: it was it was interesting because they had a really nice country club there that was like essentially worthless because they found arsenic in the groundwater. And it would
1: right.
0: cost like $12 million to clean it up. I don't know whatever happened to that. But you know, you got a situation there like many places in Florida, you know, St. Pete is famous for this, where the voters defeat any measure that could possibly raise their property taxes. So they don't do anything about the infrastructure, like raising the or like, you know, fixing the roads or things like that. And so, you know, it's what it is. But still, it's not a bad place as far as that goes.
1: Right.
0: So, yeah.
1: And they're excited because they could sit on the back porch and watch the space launches from
0: oh they can
1: from Florida.
0: They absolutely can.
1: Right. And they were telling me that, like I said, no PMI, no down payment, and they found her a wonderful position there.
0: Good.
1: And my son is looking for a position in Walgreens in that area.
0: There's
1: and
0: plenty
1: they
0: of
1: want
0: them.
1: People to. And they want people to move there.
0: Good.
1: He said they're going from a $200,000 people living there to two million people in Miami. He
0: right.
1: said if he bought the same house in Miami, it would cost $1.5 million.
0: Yeah, Miami's out of sight right now for reasons that also evade me. But right.
1: Right.
0: But yeah, Brevard County is kind of large, but you know, not anywhere near Dade for Miami or Broward, obviously. But I'd say the population of the county is probably over 500,000.
1: Right, and they are over the moon, and I was over the moon because they called me, you know,
0: yeah.
1: and.
0: Well, it's also interesting. By the way, I'll give you an interesting fact. Maybe they don't know it. But of all the communities in Brevard County and Cocoa's

0: probably the most well-known in Cocoa Beach and all that. But Palm mm-hmm. Bay has a bigger population than anywhere else, like Melbourne or Titusville or Cocoa Beach or Satellite Beach or Cape Canaveral or Indian Harbor. Palm Bay has over 140,000 people. So it's bigger than it. So it's got some clout there in Brevard County. It's nice.
1: Right. And he said they had 200,000, but that's what he said. But I was so excited that I got to speak to them because they haven't talked to them in a long time.
0: That's
1: and
0: great.
1: While we were talking, you could hear Rock running around speaking and everything. And she was telling me he calls potato chips tichies. I don't know where he got that from.
0: Oh, okay.
1: You know?
0: All right.
1: And then the other exciting news is my daughter-in-law told me that through Ancestry, they all knew that they had a lieutenant colonel in the American Revolution.
0: Uh-huh.
1: And that's why her mother and her are in the DAR.
0: Oh, God.
1: But they went through Ancestry and went further and found out that their 13th great-grandmother was on the Mayflower.
0: All right. I guess that's good.
1: And then they said that their 13th great-uncle was there before the Mayflower, and he was the surveyor to tell them where to land the ship.
0: Interesting.
1: And then she told me, we are American, and more than you can understand.
0: Well, sure, that's great.
1: So then,
0: you know, for people.
1: So then I go on.
0: I was going to say, for people, some people really put a lot into that. And I know that because, you know, I'm married to John, who's a descendant of, you know, Ezra Cornell. And so occasionally he'll get a call from a relative. Well, would you do a DNA? We want to trace it back. Like, no, we don't care. We could care less. So they don't like it since John won't give them the male DNA for it. He says, you know, it doesn't matter. They're
1: right.
0: All dead. So, yeah.
1: And I was over the moon on Sunday. But I told her that the only thing that I know about my son's, you know, ancestry was my father told me that his great-grandfather was a captain in the King's Guard in Sweden.
0: Wow.
1: And they gave him, when he retired, they gave him 10 acres, but the acres they gave him was horrible. And then he said, heck with this, and he left. But
0: where did
1: said,
0: he go?
1: Oh, yeah, we're going to America.
0: Really, from Sweden?
1: But what she told me is this, we're going to look into that more.
0: All right.
1: I thought that was great.
0: Yeah.
1: Now, here is the last two frustrating stories.
0: Okay.
1: On Monday, I was over the moon on Monday.
0: Right.
1: And then I get a phone call, you know, because I have U.S. Cellular. Mm-hmm. And I got seven messages from T-Mobile, who took over U.S. Cellular.
0: Okay.
1: And you have to do this, down this link. You have to do this, down this link. You have to do this, down this link. And they said, okay, you paid your April bill, you paid your May bill through U.S. Cellular, you paid your June bill, but you owe us $93.
0: For
1: and that's what I pay, you know, and that's what I meant. And it got so frustrating. So then I called, this was on Monday, and I said, hey, Siri, call, you know, T-Mobile. And they gave me the store in Delavan. And the guy in Delavan says, oh, I don't know what you're talking about, but you need to come in. And I said, I'm legally blind.
0: Right.
1: And he says, well, the best way to solve all this, if you can come in here,
0: right,
1: and we'll take care of it.
0: Right.
1: And I go, I'm legally blind. Oh, yeah, you did say that. So then today I get messages again from T-Mobile, and they said, you have to put in your code to get your messages, you know, text messages. And I don't know that. So then I called T-Mobile, and then I didn't get anything. And then finally they said, call this number. And I called them. And I talked to three people, and then finally I got the technician who's going to help me from the technician side, and she tells me, oh, my father is blind in the right eye. He lost his vision in his left eye, and he got it back. And I said, you can see what I'm going through. I can't see anything.
0: All right.
1: And she said, and she's going through, well, we're going to send you a text message, and then you tell me what the code says. And, you know, I asked Siri, and Siri doesn't work. She goes, oh, Siri is a third-party person. I go, I got an Apple phone. It's not a third party. And we went back and forth and back and forth. And then she finally said, tomorrow we go to Libertyville and and Skokie. And then we're going to stop in Delavan at the T-Mobile office. She says, well, you know, I don't know. The best thing for you to do is go see the T-Mobile office.
0: Okay.
1: That's what we're going to do tomorrow.
0: And hang on. That's great, and I think you should. But you should also, anytime something like this happens, Jim, look for the accessibility department, because they all have them. And I can give you the general accessibility number for T-Mobile, and that's who you call. Nobody else.
1: Right, and that's what I'm going to do.
0: All right.
1: Let me go see them on.
0: Well, you're right, but you've got that number to call from home. It's a toll-free number.
1: Right, but she was telling me that.
0: You keep saying Do you have the number?
1: No, I don't. But we'll get that tomorrow at the T-Mobile office. But the other thing is, she's telling me I don't think a Siri will work, and I'm going, what are you talking about? I have an Apple phone. Siri is part of Apple. And then one guy told me, the three people I talked to, oh, that's a third party.
0: No, we've talked before. There are other things on your phone that are more prone to do this task. Fran's gone over it with you as well. So,
1: accessibility and all that.
0: Well, you're going to need to know how to do that. Not rely on Siri for anything.
1: Right, but after I got off the phone, Siri's working.
0: All right.
1: You know, and she was telling me Siri's not going to work, but Siri was working, you know.
0: Well, whatever.
1: Because she reads my text messages, she makes my phone calls, and it's working, but she was telling me it's not going to work. So that's why I'm frustrated.
0: Why be frustrated? Remember, these are people who are support people. They've got the brains of a mushroom for the most part. Don't let them upset you.
1: Right.
0: You know.
1: And my third thing is, I totally thank John, because she got me to talk to Karen in Chicago.
0: Right.
1: And we call. She calls several times.
0: Well,
1: and
0: good.
1: We talk for hours,
0: good.
1: You know, and that's fantastic. But then he gave Brian with an I my phone number, and he called me on either Saturday or Sunday, and all he talked about was him. And then when he brought up some subjects that I didn't appreciate, I told him, I don't listen to that. And I don't listen to that. Okay. And he was getting frustrated because I didn't listen to what he was saying.
0: Well,
1: he originally said he was going to talk to me about my eyesight. I got to the point where I said, you insulted me because, you know, I didn't like.
0: All right, I don't need to hear. I don't need the details. Here's the and I really don't want the details. Here is the bottom line to this. Not everybody is a good fit. Somebody like that who you're not having a good fit with, you thank them for their time and you politely hang up. End of story.
1: Right.
0: Don't let it get to you, and I don't need to hear the rest of it.
1: Right.
0: Okay.
1: But then he sent me a voicemail, and I deleted that.
0: And that's fine.
1: What I'm saying is, I don't mind talking to people that want to talk to me about my eyesight problems and their eyesight problems.
0: Here's the deal.
1: And Karen is fantastic.
0: Here is the deal, Jim. On something like this that's clearly an open forum, you know, John will be happy to pass it all along. It's up to you to decide whether it's a good fit or not. A lot of it won't be, and just take it from there. You know, you can't say, well, I only want this or that. When you get the person on the phone, if it doesn't work, you just say, hey, thanks for your time. Goodbye. You know, don't report it to me on the air, because remember, I like all of my listeners. Now, you don't have to like any of them, but we're not going to say anything bad about Brian.
1: I like all of your listeners,
0: too,
1: and I thank you for all of your listeners, but It just frustrated me, and I wanted you to know.
0: Don't let it frustrate you. You see, that's something you have total control over. Just like I say with the customer support people, don't let it get to you. It's up to you how you're going to react. You can't control what they're going to do, but you can control your reaction to
1: right.
0: them. So have a good day tomorrow. And get that toll-free number while you're there because you're going to need it.
1: And then tomorrow I'll be at both of the eye doctors
0: right.
1: tomorrow and
0: okay.
1: then at T-Mobile.
0: Well, good deal. Can't wait to hear about it. Thanks. Appreciate it. All right.
1: Thank you for taking my call, and I hope you have a wonderful evening.
0: All right. Thanks. Appreciate it. All right. So let's just leave it at that. 888-876-5593 is 8888 Raleigh. And we got Isaac and Victor and James, and there's room for you too coming up on WGN Radio. Oh, I forgot all about it. And you know, this is the bad part. And thank you, Adam. Adam said you want to do a sea crane. We talked about this beforehand. I've got it in my hand. I've actually been doodling on it while I was talking to Jim. And I didn't bother to say, oh, I need to tell you about the CC Radio Solar with Bluetooth. Yeah, terrific radio. You know, when I think of emergency radios, I want something that's going to work no matter what. That means, yeah, it has batteries, but what if the batteries are dead? Okay, maybe I've got an AC adapter, but what if there's no power? Okay, well, maybe I've got solar capability, but what if I didn't leave it in a windowsill? What then? Well, that's where the CC Radio Solar with Bluetooth wins them all, because it is a wind-up emergency radio. Now, that sounds, I know, it sounds like a horror, actually, but if you take a look at this, it's really nice. It's about the size of a brick, clean, modern digital design, 5 easy one-touch memories, superior reception, a lighted dial, and, you know, all the things you would want. And, of course, like every radio that Bob Crane develops, it's got tremendous AM and FM reception. It also has, of course, the weather band and weather alerts from NOAA, and it sounds good enough that it can double as a Bluetooth speaker for you. And it does sound that good. And the beauty of it, though, in the back of it is a little hand crank. You crank that for about 30 seconds. It's going to play for about 30 minutes. And not only that, but it probably can charge your cell phone as well. Now, not to go surf the web or anything, but to make that one emergency call, you can probably, if that's the only thing stopping you, you may be able to get there. 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WGN Radio. I'm Raleigh James, and we're going to forego the bumper because we don't have much time this hour, and I think I want to get in Isaac's request. Let's see what he wants to hear. So, Isaac, welcome back to WGN Radio.
2: I'm calling. Wait, hello?
0: Yes, I'm here. Are you there?
2: Sorry. Okay, I'm calling an odd request, but we are coming up upon the 54th anniversary of Watergate tomorrow,
0: okay.
2: June 17th. So, I was requesting the JVs. What is it? You keep Watergate, you just give me the bucks. I forgot the name of the song. I was listening to the guy before for so long.
0: All right. The JBs sound good to me. We'll do it.
2: Thank you. Bye.
0: All right. It's good enough. That was easy. Now I got to find it, but I think I was afraid we were going to have Dickie Goodman, yes, and his drop-ins on Watergate. Oh, who knows? That could happen too. So next hour, we'll be talking to Victor. And pretend home shoppers. I can't even imagine. Cindy in Chicago and her migraines. And James on the South Side and his stories. Lots of stories. So plenty to talk about and still room for you, too. And, oh, I made the mistake of reading the news. No, nothing political or anything like that. You will not believe what people are paying. Maybe you're one of them. I don't know. Paying for their monthly car payment. Oh, my dear God, no wonder we're all going to hell in a handbasket. We'll get back to it on WGN Radio.

0: Roseanne Cash. She wrote it too. Rodney Crowell produced it. And that was in 1981 on Columbia. Yeah, a seven-year ache indeed. She did an interesting project about 15 years ago now, The List, where her dad had set Johnny Cash, obviously, sat down with her and gave her a list of records that she needed to know. And so she did a number of them on an album. But it was interesting, when she was first going around to tout this, you know, got the call from the dreaded publicist, and I said, well, that's fine, she'll bring the list, right? Oh, no, she's only going to talk about what's been recorded. Forget it. And I think everybody else said it too, so I don't know. But one album did come out and had everything from See a Heartbreak to Long Black Veil and She's Got You and more. But the list was more voluminous than that, and I don't know if we ever got to hear it. But anyway, that was the third and final request from Lisa and Joliet. 888-876-5593, 8888-Raleigh. Okay, I'm a sucker. Eduardo in Tampa, hiking the Appalachian Trail. You're not going to do this, are you?
1: No, but I'm glad that the freshmen at St. Benedict are required to do it for 5 days. I mean, that's great news.
0: Well, it takes
1: kind of like a mini boot camp.
0: It takes more than 5 days to do it all. You're talking about a 2,100-plus mile trail.
1: Yeah, that's Steve Harmon. I mean, yeah. 5 days, that doesn't seem right, but that's what they said.
0: Yeah, it goes from Maine to Georgia. Interesting. But yes, I mean, people love to hike it. It's an all hiking trail too, and it's the longest in the world.
1: Yeah, they said they do it with light supervision. I mean, freshmen are doing it. I think it puts in good values to young people, you know, teamwork, adventure. I mean, you know, get them interested, get them away from social media.
0: I get tired just reading it, but I guess if you're younger, but you know, we all learned about it, that it's over 2,100 miles and traverses 14 states and all that. And it is, like I say, the longest hiking only footpath in the world. And it's got elevation in there too. It's up and it's down. Well, of course it's the Appalachian Mountains, obviously. From Baxter State Park in Maine down to Springer Mountain in Georgia. And apparently about 17 million people a year and over 3,000 attempt to hike the entire footpath every year. No data on how many of them lived, but people travel from all across the globe to do this for a variety of reasons, none of which I understand.
1: Yeah. It's almost like doing the, what's that, over there in Spain, the pilgrimage they do over there.
0: Yeah, well, it's a lot shorter.
1: And it's almost like that.
0: A lot shorter.
1: Okay.
0: You know, I mean, as far as that goes. And it's got very nice hiking as far as that goes. The alpine traverses and historic Camino de Santiago, the pilgrimage and all that.
1: Right. Right, that's
0: and,
1: it.
0: Yeah. And so they say that that takes 30 days. I don't know how long it is, but I don't think it's that long, like the Appalachian Trail anyway. I don't know. So... All right. Yeah. So you're
1: I would do a portion. I don't know about doing all of it. Yeah. But But I mean, I'm glad that the young people, you know, they throw them in there and, you know, have them, you know.
0: Oh, absolutely.
1: Use critical thinking skills, you know.
0: Yeah. Yeah. The critical skills are thinking to yourself, now, why did I want to do this? Yeah. That would be the thinking. But, you know, they have day hiking.
1: I want to make it to the sophomore year. Yeah.
0: Yeah. Right. They have day hiking and backpacking stuff as well. So it's not. Obviously, not that many people comparatively are trying for the 2,100 miles.
1: Yeah.
0: Oh, yeah. Yeah, but it's been around
1: Great story,
0: Yeah, been around since the 30s.
1: Yeah. Hey, I got to tell you before I leave. So I went to a Dollar Tree today with Mom, and Mom saw a guy. I saw him, too. He's got some kind of blue parrot on his shopping cart.
0: Okay. Was that for sale at the dollar store?
1: I can't believe what I just saw. Yeah.
0: Yeah. Was that for sale at the dollar store?
1: No, it was just, he was the owner. He was just
0: pet parrot.
1: That he brought in
0: a little shopping tree.
1: Yeah,
0: that can be messy. Yeah. I assume they didn't diaper the bird. That could be quite messy.
1: Yeah, but I mean, it was like a blue color. Very beautiful color, tropical color, and Yeah. I thought it was cute seeing that. She liked it.
0: Now, was it all blue?
1: Yeah, it was all blue.
0: Was it kind of a pale blue?
1: A little bit, yeah.
0: Yeah, okay, I've seen those. All right.
1: Yeah.
0: So, yeah.
1: I never seen that. I see people's dogs or cats, but a parrot, yeah, that's the first I've seen that.
0: Yeah, and then they have the darker blue with the gold, the macaws, you know, which are nice.
1: It is Florida, so
0: well, that's right. And they have to do selective breeding to get that particular blue guy, as far as that goes. But, yeah, and people have them as pets, I guess.
1: Yeah. Pretty interesting.
0: Yeah. Yeah, I don't know.
1: All right, I'll call back later. Job's doing well, so.
0: Good. I'm so glad to hear it.
1: We had a maniac that we had to subdue because he was screaming. And so whatever they gave him, it worked because he was he quieted down. And eventually, I got chosen to be one of the people going up there.
0: Okay.
1: To transport him from ER to one of the rooms upstairs.
0: Okay. Now, was this a situation where the guy had memory impairment, you know, cognitive decline?
1: I don't know. I was outside waiting to transport somebody else. But,
0: right. Because unfortunately,
1: yeah,
0: with
1: don't touch me.
0: With cognitive impairment, it can get dicey.
1: Okay, that's what it is. Okay.
0: Yeah, probably. I'm guessing. Obviously,
1: yeah.
0: But usually when you're talking about that level of outburst and the things that they're saying, it's usually related to, like I say, cognitive impairment to one degree or another.
1: Yeah, I'm glad it got under control and it didn't, you know.
0: Yeah, well, they gave them a shot of instant forget.
1: How about that? Yeah.
0: All right.
1: All right, I'll let you get on to the next call. Okay. If I find anything interesting, I'll call back later the week.
0: I'll look forward to it. Thank you.
1: Okay, thank you.
0: All right, so good deal on that. Yeah. I lived in this house for a while in Louisville, Kentucky, of all things, and it was the kind of like the garage house separated from the main house. And the main house at one point had been, you know, this big hotsy-totsy place in Cherokee Park, which at the time was decades before I was there. And it had it was large, but it had seen better years. And it was a kind of a rest home, if you will. But unfortunately, most of the people who were there were not resting. They were clearly cognitively impaired. And they'd hang out the windows and scream. Be like, do you love me? Yeah, which is fine the first 20 times, but after that. And so, yeah, it was constant. I finally got assigned for my mailbox. And, I called it Hopeless Acres. And, spent a year there, actually. And it was the strangest thing, though, these people hanging out the windows and just screaming. And more at night, even than in the day. And you hear that sometimes when you're in facilities. And it's very sad. And obviously, it needs more than this rest home could have given it. But many facilities are designed to do just that. So 888-876-5593-8888 Raleigh, Fran's Austin was Fran from Austin. Your mother was queen for a day.
2: My mother was queen for a day. I was just little. I don't remember much about it other than my. Aunt saying, you know, your mom is on TV, you know, and of course it had been taped, so we all, you know, watched it. But, she won all kinds of stuff. She won a trip to Vegas, a dining room set.
0: Mm-hmm. Yes, a dinette.
2: And,
0: yes.
2: A little dinette set. We had it for years. Had these little weird chairs with, like,
0: plastic
2: covering.
0: You could
2: strum the back of them like you could strum the back of them like a guitar. That was a great way for me to get on my mother's nerves.
0: Oh, that's perfect. Absolutely. And yeah, they had those those plastic seats that if you're not wearing anything, you'll stick to them.
2: Right.
0: Yep. Oh, yeah. Yep. Mm-hmm. Yep. Yeah. The classic 50s dinette. Yes. Remember it well.
2: Yes. And the top was real shiny. And,
0: of course.
2: And another thing she got was one of those stereos. It had sliding, it was a big cabinet, and it had sliding doors on it. And one side was like a little bar. It had, you know, cocktail glasses and whatever other tools one uses for those. And then on the other side, it was a turntable and a radio, and it had keys. It had buttons on it that to get to each mode that looked like piano keys.
0: Yes.
2: Kind of.
0: Okay, so this was the deluxe hi-fi console.
2: Yes, we got that.
0: So,
2: and
0: what was your mother's first name?
2: Patricia.
0: Okay. I'm just looking at the supposed list. I'm sure there's a lot more than this. But
2: yeah, I was listening the other night when you had a caller on. I was going to call that night, but it was getting towards the end of the show.
0: Wow.
2: But I remember you reading the names, and there was no Pat or Patricia, I know that she won.
0: Well, she probably, I'm sure this is,
2: it's
0: got to be an incomplete list. There's not enough names otherwise. That show was on for years, to say the least. So, obviously, if she won, that means the applause-o-meter picked her because of her tale of woe. What was her tale of woe?
2: Oh, God. I hate to say this because it's so much against what she always taught me. But she had a blind daughter who played the piano and she couldn't afford to get a piano for her daughter, and how I used to go to the neighbor's house and play on their old out-of-tune piano and just, you know, all that kind of thing. So
0: I really wonder what the other contestants were telling about their tales of woe. What did it compete with? Blind daughter versus?
2: I don't know, because unfortunately, I was too young to understand it. If I did see it, and they don't repeat those, so I didn't ever see it. But I do remember seeing the show, and would you like to be queen for a day? And all that, and I remember that thing that he used to say at the end of the show, but. She got when she went to Vegas, she didn't have to stand in line. If she went somewhere, they would say, Your Majesty, you don't have to,
0: Oh, that's great.
2: And they would escort
0: her. I love it. I found a Patricia.
2: She's ahead of the line.
0: Here we have Patricia Cedarlot, whose winning story was about her dyslexic daughter. So we at least got one there. So apparently...
2: We got one Patricia.
0: Right. I'll look for more.
2: Okay, yeah, she might be just under Pat, but she didn't like it when people called her Pat, but she might not have insisted on that yet at that time.
0: Right, exactly. Now,
2: the funny thing was, she didn't want to go. My grandmother wanted to go, and she's like, I don't want to do that. And she had tickets to be in the audience, and my mom's like, I don't want to go to that. And she talked her into it, and she wound up being on the show and winning queen for a day. So,
0: well, here's one who's not your mother, but we have Zelda Johnson, often called Pat, who appeared. Her story captured the studio audience's heart. Her husband, Art, had gone in for eye surgery and returned permanently blind. With three young children, the family's income relying on Art's blind operation of a Phillips 66 gas station, Zelda made an emotional plea to the audience that she needed money for formal piano lessons so that she could teach professionally to support the family. All right, there's a disconnect, and she won by a landslide. And what she got was daily piano lessons for 6 months, a new grand piano, a brand new refrigerator, and a large set of Amelia Earhart luggage in case she wants to fly the coop. But anyway.
2: I did get a piano, but I got what they called a child's spinet.
0: Oh, okay.
2: So it's a small piano. It doesn't have the full range of bass notes and the way high up stratosphere notes. But you can play almost anything, on it. And it had a little piano bench and a little music rack. And, I was just in heaven. I played that thing. I wonder what it would be worth if I still had it. I had to, in various moves to different apartments and stuff. I couldn't take it with me. And so my uncle wound up with it. And who knows what happened with that.
0: Oh, yeah. Well, this is great.
2: Yeah,
0: I think if we look far enough, we're going to find more of these stories. I think somebody should have written a book with all of the stories.
2: Oh, that would be interesting.
0: Yeah, I'd buy it. Absolutely buy it. And I not only want to know the winners, I want to know who they were competing against.
2: Right.
0: Yeah. And I'd also like the backstory of how they were convinced to go on television and do this. And then
2: I wish I'd asked my mother that.
0: And I wonder how many of the quote unquote contestants made up the whole bit.
2: I'd be interested in knowing.
0: Yeah, this should be somebody's doctoral dissertation. Get on it. So we'll see. That's
2: I was trying to think of something because I'd love to write a book. I've always wanted to, and I've started a couple of them, but, you know, never got anywhere. So maybe I should write the book.
0: Yeah, it'd be a lot of research, though.
2: That would require a lot of research, and I'd have to get a lot better at using YouTube than I am.
0: And it isn't all there. You'd wind up having to go to, like, the broadcast museums and stuff like that. So, no, leave it for somebody else.
2: I don't have that kind of energy.
0: Yeah, you and me both. Great story. Thank you for calling.
2: Okay, thanks.
0: All right.
2: Bye.
0: That's wonderful. Somebody should write that. So 888-876-5593. Victor, Cindy. And, I see. We're going to talk to James and all his stories coming up on WGN Radio.

WGN Radio. I'm Raleigh James, and you know, I don't remember who requested it, but we're talking about the Searchers quite a bit, and that's not the original version. Jimmy Wisner wrote it with Billy Jackson, but the original version, a couple years earlier, 63, actually, didn't chart. But, you know, I'll tell you, this is one where, and I do like the Searchers, but man, I thought the Orlans comparatively nailed it.

0: And it was a flip side in 1963 of something else that didn't charge, Bondua. And yeah, not memorable. And I'll spare you Bondua. But it's interesting because Camille Parkway had a wonderful little budget label, Wincoat. And they would put all sorts of things out on Wincoat, including that, actually, along with other other things. So there you have that. All right, 888-876-5593-8888, Raleigh. All right, before we get to Victor, and we will, can't wait, and Cindy and James, Johnny in Austin on television with his parents. Oh, my dear God. Tell me all about it,
1: yes.
0: Johnny. Yes.
1: There's still some things about me you don't know.
0: Well, you know, I can only imagine because, of course, your father was on television regularly being a Houston politician and all, but what on earth were you doing on TV with him?
1: Well, there was a show called Feather Your Nest. I can't remember who the host was. Was it Bud Collier? I haven't looked it up in years, but
0: this was national.
1: Yeah.
0: Okay.
1: NBC.
0: Okay.
1: I saw a guy named Charlie Ruggles, who was an old guy. I don't remember exactly what he was famous for, but I ran into him but the host of the show.
0: I think it is Bud Collier, by the way. Now that you mention it,
1: when Fran brought that up. About her mom being on Queen for a Day. I thought, oh, man, I was on Feather Your Nest as a little kid, and I'm trying to think of what year it was, but I remember Bud Collier asked my mother, and Miss Goen, how many years have you been married? 11 years, Bud. And I remember that line, you know, and like, how old would I have been? So, I don't know. I mean, but I remember her saying 11 years, Bud.
0: Well, you know, I never saw this show, but the only reason that I even know about it is I remember the print ad they had for it, and it was called Feather Your Nest, and it had this Danish modern blue chair in it. I remember that was there, and that's about all I remember. And supposedly, it was couples competing for household furnishing, so what was the deal?
1: Oh, well, all I remember is they delivered a lot of stuff to our house.
0: And did you win? Must have won.
1: A coffee urn came, and there was I don't know what they had the answer to do. I don't know.
0: I've looked it up. Now here we go. Two couples competed and each selected a specific household furnishing item from a showcase on stage. And then in a one-minute time limit, one member from each team had to find a hidden feather that was contained in each article chosen. Each feather contained a question, which if answered correctly, wait, there's more, I can't believe it, won the merchandise. All right, so now we got to go to YouTube here to see if Feather Your Nest is. I assume it's not actually because who the hell would have?
1: I think they might have some clips, but I'm not on it.
0: Well, anybody being on it would be okay with me. Okay, 1955. Yeah, all right. So I should.
1: So maybe it was. Let me think.
0: Yeah, this is a whole show. I've got 28 minutes of it. Feather Your Nest from 1955. I got a whole show.
1: Well, hopefully I'm the superstar.
0: Oh, wait, here's another one. Oh, man. No. Oh, gosh. I found two of them fairly quickly. Oh, yeah.
1: Put one with Johnny the Super Jock.
0: Oh, yeah.
1: No, but anyway, I don't remember how they won it or any of that. I do remember running into this guy named Charlie Ruggles, and I can't remember what he did. He was an old man at the time, kind of like me right now.
0: Now, this is horrible, but there's actually a home goods store in Austin called Feather Your Nest.
1: Oh, no.
0: And they specialize in Scandia down comforters. All right, well, I'm telling you, if they got Danish modern furniture, they're doing it after the TV show.
1: Well, at any rate, we got a couch, a coffee urn, and some other sofas or something. We got a couple of things, I mean, they've lasted us a long time.
0: Well, you know that after this show, I'm going to watch the whole episode on YouTube of one of these.
1: Well, I remember being there vividly, but I don't remember the premise of how they wanted and you just told me a lot I didn't know, or maybe I forgot about. But, you know, how winners were chosen and all that stuff. I don't know. But it was at NBC, right?
0: Right. Yes, NBC. Absolutely.
1: And I would guess the year was 1955.
0: Yep. Well, there's two shows from 19... Oh, yeah, you're about to win this beautiful custom home. Damn, all right. So, yeah, I've got the whole thing here. Well, this will be fun.
1: Well, good. When Fran, if I didn't hear Fran talk about her mother being on Queen for a day, it wouldn't have occurred to me to call.
0: Oh, no, this is great. And this show contains all the commercials for things like detergent and Alcoa and all that stuff. So this will be fun.
1: Bud Collier, I guess he was kind of famous. Who was Charlie Ruggles?
0: Well, he was famous, by the way, for these game shows more than anything else.
1: Oh yeah, yeah, yeah, yeah, yeah. But who was Charlie Ruggles?
0: He was just
1: was he a comedian or what?
0: No, he was an older guy, and I mean, this is a guy who was born like in 1880, so we're talking a long time ago. And he was in over 100 movies. And,
1: really?
0: You know, including things that were before the talkies. And he was alive and appearing in things until 1970. So
1: really?
0: Yeah. Yeah.
1: Wow.
0: So, yes, Charlie Ruggles.
1: I ran into him in the hall at NBC. And somebody, I think my dad, because I wouldn't have known who he was.
0: Well, no.
1: My dad said, that's Charlie Ruggles.
0: Right.
1: Oh, okay. That's great.
0: Yeah.
1: I didn't introduce myself or anything like that. But,
0: well, no. But
1: he was old then.
0: Yeah, he was almost like a character. He had a jumpy manner of speaking, and he would look befuddled, and everything seemed to overwhelm him, which made him a great character actor as far as that goes.
1: I never knew exactly what he was famous for.
0: Well, in some cases, by the time this show was on the air, he was famous for being famous.
1: Yeah, I think, you know, he was probably due to retire or something.
0: Yeah, and so... you know, it was interesting because he got married to this woman who, I don't know, she'd been married to like a boxer or something. But anyway, they were animal lovers, and at one point they had 94 pets in their home, and that was the deal. And so
1: the Ruggles did?
0: Yes, the Ruggles did. He's on the Hollywood Walk of Fame. You can see him.
1: Really?
0: Yeah, oh, yes, no, absolutely.
1: I should have introduced myself. He's a famous man.
0: Yeah, won a Tony. And all that kind of stuff. So yeah, his brother was a director of some note. I don't know. I don't do movies. But anyway.
1: Yeah, I don't either.
0: So he also did some voice acting, and
1: oh really?
0: Yeah, he was a voice on Rocky and Bullwinkle.
1: Oh really?
0: Yeah, I think he was Aesop.
1: Well, because, not much of a TV watcher. So
0: the only reason I know that is because Aesop Jr. was Dawes Butler. And so, I was a Dawes Butler fan. Dawes Butler always encouraged me.
1: I don't even remember any of the other contestants.
0: Well, no, why would you?
1: I don't remember them finding a feather or any of that.
0: Yeah, well,
1: All I remember was... How long have you been married, Miss Goen?
0: 11 years,
1: Bud. 11 years, Bud. and I was just a dorky little guy, you know, same person I am now.
0: I'd be curious how your mother conned your father into being on this.
1: Well, I think it was the other way around.
0: Oh, hang on. Oh, gosh, I can see why. Hang on a minute. Don't go away. I got to do a couple things, and one of them is this on WGN Radio. WGN Radio, I think it's my turn, and I've got about 5 minutes here. And actually, Johnny, I was sitting here watching Bud Collier on Feather Your Nest, done in New York.
1: Oh.
0: So you got to check it out after this call. You got to go watch YouTube. It's hilarious.
1: Well, I remember all the bright lights and everything, and I was, you know, I mean, I don't recall the studio audience. All I just
0: remember was you'll see them. You'll recall when you see them. It's right out of typecasting.
1: Oh my God!
0: Yeah, well, absolutely.
1: Thank you, Fran, for your story about
0: mom
1: should have been on Queen for a Day. She was a big drama queen.
0: Your father wouldn't allow that.
1: Quite well.
0: No, yeah, exactly. Your father would have forbid that, I guarantee it.
1: Married but not to each other.
0: Yeah, right. Yeah.
1: Anyway, that's my story.
0: I love it. I love it. So it's early in the week, I know, so you probably don't even know what your special is for the guest at 8 o'clock on...
1: My special at 8 p.m.
0: on Sunday.
1: On the Soul of the City. Yeah, soulofthecity.net.
0: Net. Yes.
1: 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I was going to do Jackie Wilson last
0: week. Right, we talked about that, but you're saving up.
1: And I was going to do it this week, and I finally got my interview with him, and then I talked to Will Howard, who has the Facebook page. And if you love Jackie Wilson, listeners, check out Jackie Wilson Music and Memories.
0: On Facebook?
1: And Will Howard runs his site. So he turned me on to a couple of people that were real close with Jackie Wilson.
0: Okay.
1: So I interviewed them, well, one of them today and another one tomorrow. And I'm afraid I'm going to have to move it again because it's going to be too much editing. I mean,
0: yeah, absolutely.
1: I've got to cut out words and, you know, all kind of stuff.
0: It'll
1: and
0: be then, worth waiting.
1: I talked to a guy tonight who lives in Chicago, by the way.
0: Yeah.
1: Real gentleman. He's a musician, and he's worked a lot with the Brunswick and the Shylights and stuff. Bill Robinson.
0: Uh-huh.
1: I'm not exactly, but he worked with Jackie as well. And he's going to be a real good interview. We talked about so much stuff, and he said, well, it's getting late. You want to do it tomorrow? And I said, yep, let's do it tomorrow.
0: That's great.
1: I didn't even get that recorded. We talked about everything else in the book. But a really nice guy.
0: Yeah, he was Jackie Wilson's music director. He led the backing band. So,
1: but what year was it? I think he said it was later.
0: That CBS special. What was that? mid-70s.
1: I don't know.
0: Yeah, absolutely. And he was, but he was involved with the live performances in the 60s and the 70s, not the 50s and not the early 60s. But, you know, he probably has some great stories. In fact, get him to talk about Carl Davis.
1: Carl Davis.
0: Yes, just write that down. Talk about, you can get a whole show out of that. It won't be Jackie Wilson, but oh my God, yes, yes, Carl Davis.
1: Well, he was a total gentleman.
0: Yeah,
1: he
0: no,
1: really was.
0: This is Chicago deity when it comes to music, Carl Davis. He worked with him, so that should be a lot.
1: I mentioned Renard Minor. I said I thought he might have passed away.
0: He did.
1: And he didn't know it. He didn't know that.
0: No, he did die. His daughter sent me an email saying, Dad wanted to make sure I notified you when he passed, and he had. And, you know, Carol and I talked about it because on one of my Monday night shows, the answer to what all the records had in common is they all were written by Renard Minor. And I didn't hear from him right after that, and Carol said he must have been really sick because he would have called.
1: I called in one night when he was on. Wasn't he the one, if I'm not mistaken, maybe he wasn't, one of your guests, possibly was him, composed that CD called Chicago Radio Soul?
0: He might have been involved with that. And I don't know, because
1: you had the person on there that put all that together. I don't remember if it was...
0: Yeah.
1: It's a great CD. It's an import, like it's on Kent, I think,
0: right,
1: out of UK.
0: No, he that wouldn't surprise me at all, because, of course, you know, he co-wrote Rescue Me and So Your Love Is Lifting Me Higher and Higher, and We're Gonna Make It, and Chicago Radio Soul, I think so. I'd have to look at it, but I'm pretty sure that's who it was.
1: I've had that for a long time, and there's a cool song in there. If you have your request list is long, don't worry about it. Put me at the end of the list. But there's a song.
0: I ran out of time. I got to go like right now. It's the Wee Bitchin' Hour. Talk to you soon. Okay, bye. All right, we'll hopefully talk later in the week. And right now, we'll do this on WGN Radio.

0: James, and yeah, is that the one that started it all as far as using the term rock and roll for music? Yes, been around, obviously, as the song attests, for other reasons for decades, but when Alan Freed proclaimed it a rock and roll record, the rest was history. And it should be mentioned, by the way, that Alan didn't come up with it. Yeah, that was Leo Mintz of Record Rendezvous, but Alan certainly the one that that popularized it. And that was a request. Let me find it here. From Mike and Elmwood. Okay. And, of course, can't play 60 Minute Man, a wonderful song, don't you know, without the Answer record. Yes, done, of course, by the Dominoes as well. Can't do 60 no more.
1: Look who's coming down the street.
2: It's the 60 Minute Man.
1: Doesn't he look bad, though?
2: Yes, he does. He has

0: Yeah, it looks terrible. That's my favorite part. 888-876-5593-8888. Raleigh, and hanging on for quite a while is Victor in Silver Spring. Victor, what's up tonight?
1: Oh, not too much. I want to make a comment about the first caller tonight. My wife used to work for a company. This is 1990. They build houses starting at $600,000 and up.
0: Right.
1: And her job was to go around the construction site handing out various instructions, blueprints, etc. So we went to a lot of their, you know, so-called parties, and I got to meet some of the people, and we had to dress up. I had to dress up in a suit and tie and all that. That's how formal it was.
0: Right.
1: Well, every Sunday, my wife and I, it was her job to check the sales department to see how well they're doing. So she drags me along, and we looked at this one house, and the salesman is really eager. He asked us, are we interested in the house? And I said, yeah, especially that big chimney. I can't wait to put a TV antenna up there. And he says, no, it's not allowed. Well,

0: prohibits satellite dishes and all that. That was overturned. That cannot, that absolutely cannot
1: be. That was part of that,
0: That, it doesn't matter whether they could reach it another way or not. They have the right to it. The courts were very clear on that.
1: Yes, I remember the big fights over that. Yeah. That was around 1983, 84.
0: Well, right, when people had sea dishes. I mean, that was big time as far of that. And it comes up every now and then. And bottom line is HOAs cannot enforce rules that unreasonably delay, prevent, or increase the cost of establishing a satellite dish under 1 meter in diameter. So that was the deal. But 1 meter is not that small.
1: No, it's not. Mm. It sounds like it's a very small dish.
0: Yeah,
1: I think they could fit on somebody's balcony.
0: Well, here's the deal with that. It's got to have a direct line of sight to whatever's in geostationary orbit. So where it's going to be will be dependent by that. In other words, your balcony might not be in the right place. But the bottom line is they have the right to it. And you know, that's one of the things. If they're, say, in a condo and their balcony won't get it, they do not have the right to use someone else's balcony. But if they, say, are in a private house, their own backyard, they can do whatever they want. And HOAs cannot enforce any bans on satellite dishes for aesthetic reasons, period.
1: I know... You know how I like the DX, and one of the first things I did when my wife and I bought the house that I'm living in now, I put up a really big TV antenna with a rotor.
0: Yeah.
1: And, I had fun with that sucker. I turned it to the north.
0: Yeah.
1: When reception was good, I would pick up the Philadelphia channels and or the Norfolk channels, and then there's E-Skip and all that stuff.
0: Yeah.
1: And then my parents came to visit me, and my father says, "I bet you got the Cadillac of TV antennas."
0: Yeah.
1: And I said, "Yeah, I did." And I remember, this is funny, I was getting a skip from Cuba, and this neighbor came over, and she takes one look at the TV, because the station was carrying a test pattern.
0: Right.
1: And she says, "See you in Cuba, Vanna? What kind of a TV do you have anyway?"
0: Yeah. E-Skip's wonderful, that's for sure. But yeah, for people, anybody who is listening who is facing this, it's called OTARD, the FCC division for this, over the air, basically, but OTARD, and they have, and it stands for over the air reception devices, and it cannot be prohibited. Now, the rules are basically, it's got to be space you control, so like you don't have the right to put it in a common area, things like that. But if it is your balcony or your patio or your yard, and they cannot unreasonably delay installation or increase the cost or prevent the use or basically tell you how it's got to be installed. So, but the big thing is you're not going to be able to get anything in the common areas. And for many people, if it's a condo, that may be the only way they're going to get it. And that's unfortunate.
1: Yeah, now, the one thing I did when my wife and I were looking to buy a house.
0: Yes.
1: I bring my radio with me.
0: Oh, yeah, absolutely.
1: And, so she's looking at this one house, and I'm fooling around with the radio, and the real estate lady says, "What are you playing your radio for?" And I said, "I'm checking to see what kind of reception there is, and unfortunately, we're not going to buy this house because one of the station's transmitters seems to be maybe a half a mile from here."
0: You're picking it,
1: all kinds of interference.
0: Yeah, it happens, absolutely.
1: And I really lucked out when we bought this house that I'm living in now. Really good reception. We're at the top of a hill. I know if I walk another block down Easley Street toward the park away from downtown,

0: downhill, and people have told me they've had trouble picking up certain stations. Because I know this one woman loves movies, and this one channel in Baltimore used to play movies every night at 8 o'clock.
1: Yeah.
0: It was Channel 45.
1: Right.
0: When they first came on, they said they were Baltimore's finest features.
1: Yeah.
0: Now they're Fox 45.
1: Exactly.
0: Yeah. But anyway, that's about all I have to say for tonight.
1: Well, good to hear from you, and thank you for waiting.
0: I hope I hear Nick.
1: Yeah, absolutely. Well, always good to hear from you. Thank you, Victor.
0: Thank you.
1: Okay.
0: Bye-bye.
1: So, HOAs will try to stop you, and if it's your property, and basically they can't. So the government sides with you on that. Now, you're not going to get a C-dish. Of course, you wouldn't want one now anyway, but back in the day, maybe you will. You know, it's funny. If you have requirements like that for housing, you can forget things like the MLS listings because they're just not going to cover things like that. For instance, to me, I wouldn't look for a property that didn't have fiber to the premises. Forget it if it didn't. You know, oh, it's got broadband. Hey, don't tell me about a cable modem. I don't want to hear it. But you try to find, for instance, hey, on this property, can I get FTTP, FTTH, however you want to say it? Forget it. The MLS is completely mute on that, which is unfortunate. All right, 888-876-5593. And Cindy is in Chicago. What's happening tonight, Cindy? I think Cindy's asleep. Oh, I hope she's sleeping well. I think it's the only time Cindy gets any peace. So, all right, rest up, Cindy. Let's check out James on the South Side. How's it going, James?
2: Fine. How are you?
1: All right, lots of good stories. Most of them we can't use because she got very political on me.
2: I'm. Could use the dog in the child one.
1: Well, I'll tell you. No, I mean, there's several I could, but the one I thought was, and by the way, like the origin of the food stamp program, interesting, but, or the EPA not regulating data centers, but, although there was sure a story about a data center, about the guy who, I don't know if it was you who gave me that story or not, about the guy who donated the land for a park and it turned out to become a data center. But
2: yeah,
1: I'll get to that.
2: Yeah,
1: but the
2: I did.
1: Yeah, and I do want to go over that because I would hope he's haunting. But the idea that a man once sued himself, which was hilarious. And of course, a prison inmate, because when you're in prison, you got a lot of time on your hands. And so many folks there will file lawsuits, but none as dependable on this as Robert Lee Brock of Virginia. And so he filed a lawsuit against himself. His argument, handwritten, obviously, 7-page document, was that by getting drunk, he caused himself to commit breaking and entering and grand theft larceny, thereby violating his own religious beliefs and civil rights. He wanted to pay himself $5 million in damages. Since he was in prison and had no income, he asked the state of Virginia to cover it. He was serving a 23-year sentence at the Indian Creek Correctional Center in Chesapeake. He was both the plaintiff and the defendant. And his logic was that the drunk version of himself was a separate party who had wronged the sober version. And that version deserved compensation. I am a failure as a husband, a Christian, a Cherokee, and a prisoner, he wrote. He also promised to repay the money once he was released. The judge, Rebecca Smith, dismissed it as frivolous, but she did note it was creative. That's for sure. But this guy had a lot of time on his hands, 23-year sentence. This wasn't the first or the last attempt to weaponize the legal system. He filed 29 complaints in a single year. Eventually, they stopped him from filing entirely because none of his allegations ever were found to have any merit. But fascinating stuff because, it raises some questions that have never been pondered. Maybe that's good news, but I liked that story.
2: Yeah, I thought it was good, too.
1: Yeah. So, okay, now I got to find this one of this guy. And where was it? Because he donated the land for a park. Yeah, here we are. This is just, I hope he haunts. He donated the land to the city for a park. And partly he had told his neighbors, you know, they wanted to keep the neighborhood intact and all that. So he had 87 acres in Taylor, Texas. And he donated it in 1999. He was a farmer under the condition that in the deed it would be used for community parkland only. Yeah, well, sadly, he was gone. But the deal is that the city, you know, he makes the promise, he grants the lands, all that. Well, in 2003, just 4 years later, the Texas Parks and Recreation Foundation granted the land to the Williamson County Park Foundation. 1 month later, they grant it to the city of Taylor. 5 years later, the city of Taylor sells it for $15,000 to the Economic Development Corporation. You know what's coming there. And last year, the Economic Development Corporation sold it for a data center. And there's neighbors who are still alive who are not happy about this. And I don't know how this is going to wind up, but I hope that it will be fully adjudicated.
2: Oh yeah, oh, which reminded me of one story that I think I sent you about a mother and daughter farmers in Kentucky who refused to sell their farmland.
1: Uh-huh.
2: That was going to be used for data.
1: Right. Yeah, and unfortunately, as you know, the Supreme Court, unfortunately, and I know this almost gets into political territory, but has ruled a while ago that economic takings are fine under eminent domain. And we know all about that case in Connecticut, that horrible case where people lost their waterfront property because this big development was going to be there. They were forced to move. These were people who had been there for generations, and the development never came to be. So, but the ruling stands, and that was the ruling that led to, the Supreme Court deciding that, yes, a city can use eminent domain for economic reasons. And, and so I have not kept up with the mother and daughter in Kentucky. Are they losing their land?
2: They refuse to sell.
1: Oh, I know that, but the next thing is that they don't have to sell. They can do it by eminent domain.
2: Yeah, that might happen because it's part of a larger group of land.
1: Yeah, well, you know, I mean, unfortunately, they'll be within their legal rights. And like I say, we don't talk about that because it gets very frustrating and we all get upset and we don't go there. So, yes, big dog finds a best friend in little baby, unaware his first words will be about him. Yeah, and a lovely Bernese Mountain Dog here. And everybody waits for baby's first words. And so apparently baby's first words are about the dog. And hang on a minute. Don't go away. Stay right where you are. And we'll pick it up right after the news right here on WGN Radio.

comes Reed Petit. I think it was Robert and LaGrange who requested that. Jackie Wilson, of course, on Brunswick. And, you know, a lot of people think that the term originated with that song that Berry Gordy co-wrote. And the interesting part about that is, oh, no. Oh, no, no, no, no. It was not only out years before, like a decade before, 1947, actually, as a song, but a movie as well. And so, yes, Reet Petit. And if you're wondering what it means, Reet was a term that was used for something that was fantastic, wonderful, excellent, all that. And, of course, Petit, I don't need to explain that. All right, so Reet Petit, that's what she was, wonderful and slim. All right, so, but 10 years earlier, there was a movie, and they used to make race movies. And so this one was about an hour long, and it was one of three that Louis Jordan had done that year. And there was a plot where Louis, playing the role of Louis Jarvis Jr., summoned from his band's radio show to visit his terminally ill dad before he dies, and he's got an estate, and the only way that he could get the estate was to marry this designated woman, and the business manager of dad tries to get in the mix and all that. But in the meantime, the theme song that came from it, and probably exactly what Berry Gordy was thinking of when he came up with Reet Petit, was Reet Petit and Gone.

0: This chick so mighty fine. She got me all tied up like a ball of twine.
1: Yeah, so we don't have Jackie Wilson or Berry Gordy coming up with it. We have Louis Jordan, who really never got his just due and was so successful for so long. But you can check out the movie, actually. Like I said, about 67 minutes long. So not a long thing. One of the race movies, three of them that year that he had made. Good stuff. All right, so of course, the original Petite Jackie Wilson, 1957 on Brunswick. All right, so now back to James on the south side. And we have this story about Violet Jessop, the woman who survived the Titanic, the Britannic, and the Olympic. So three deadly ship disasters, and I mean disasters, as you well know, on all of them. But what's interesting to me is if I were about to board a ship and saw Violet Jessop in line to get on too, I'd run in the other direction. But this woman continued to have a naval career, if you will, for the rest of her life. Fascinating little story. She's been dead a long time.
2: Yeah, it was interesting.
1: Yeah.
2: Oh, I came across a story about this family that changed their mind and decided to get this doggy. They made one more trip around.
1: Oh, yeah.
2: This doggy, I guess, been sitting there, and yeah. I guess the doggy wasn't going to get picked.
1: Right. I did see that. Goes back to the shelter for the dog that was covered in paint when they brought him in that said, oh, we're going to take him after all. Yeah. Nice story.
2: Yeah,
1: always heartwarming. You know, I sometimes wonder, though, when and you're probably doing this too online, is you go to like YouTube or whatever, and you see so many stories, you know, about friendly bears and friendly lions and friendly tigers. I mean, excuse me, but these are wild animals. The idea that they can be house pets is insane, but it seems like there's some drive to get you to think, oh, well, they're just big kitties. Just alarming to me. I have no idea what's behind that move.
2: Oh, I think it comes back, or at least it started, it really got a big hold during the pandemic. I remember about this alligator who this guy claimed was his comfort support.
1: Oh, right, animal. Right. I remember that in Florida. That was just absolutely insane. Completely insane. Yeah, like I say, there's a word for that. That word is insanity. So, I don't know. But it seems like there's something to it where they're trying to make us all believe that we should go out and get a leopard. So I'm not planning on it myself.
2: You kind of have to know your limitations.
1: Yes, right, exactly. And your limitations is don't bring a leopard home. Yes, exactly. All right, well, good stories as usual, and thank you so much.
2: You're welcome. Have a good night.
1: We'll talk to you soon. All right. I didn't bring this up earlier. Broke my heart. I mentioned it in passing last night. I hate being right about certain things, but in fact, should have brought it up when Victor was on the phone because we had talked quite a bit about it, and of course with Nick as well. All the stunting that WBT AM, the 1110 50,000 watt station, has been doing since they moved to FM in December, and you know, nobody could figure out why are they still stunting, and I had proffered the concept that they're probably just waiting to sell the land. Well, that's exactly what they did. They sold the transmitter location for housing. And along the way, they also sold 400 Radio Road. And while not the call letters today, but at one time, just really most legendary Charlotte station out there when it was Big Ways. Yes, it's Kaplan station. So, so both going the way of quote-unquote housing. So I think they're returning the license, which is what I thought, that they would do the stunting until they had their buyer, and then they just hand back the license. And to an extent, on an economic decision, I understand that, because you're talking about 50,000 watts on AM, and you know, for your ERP, you're actually running 50,000 watts, and that's very costly. I get that. But even so, on an emotional level, I'm very displeased. But I'd say I'll get over it. But no, everything changes as far as that goes. But I go to the point where I say, I've lived too long. Carl is in Riverside. Welcome to WGN Radio.
3: Hey, Riley. Bebop Lollipop.
1: Ah.
3: I have no idea why I did that, but I did it.
1: All right.
3: Hey, Riley. It was good hearing the Searchers. I didn't request it, but...
1: somebody did.
3: I really liked that song.
1: Yeah, I think the Orlons did a better version, though.
3: I did hear that version. I'd never heard it before.
1: Yeah.
3: Very good.
1: Yeah.
3: Very good.
1: Yeah.
3: Not too shabby at all. And what did I call about? I'm doing a little channel surfing the other night.
1: Yeah.
3: I come across this, these dopey movies from the early 60s.
1: Uh-huh.
3: You know, it, Mr. Hobbs Takes a Vacation.
1: Uh-huh.
3: Jimmy
1: That's
3: Stewart.
1: Famous
3: Maureen
1: movie,
3: O'Hara,
1: yes.
3: Fabian Forte is in it.
1: Yeah.
3: And,
1: oh, yes.
3: You know, sometimes they have a movie and they're at the bebop, hop, whatever. There's a band playing in the background.
1: Right.
3: And I'm going, who is that guy? Looks familiar. real young Herb Alpert. It was very cool.
1: Yeah.
3: Very cool.
1: Yeah, absolutely. And that was Maureen O'Hara and James Stewart. And you don't normally think about those alongside the likes of Fabian Forte or Herb Alpert. But, hey, that's the way it is. And, there are a lot of those feel-good movies just like it.
3: Well, I don't know if they're feel-good.
1: Well, that's what they're meant to be. You know, like all those Doris Day movies and a lot of those Tony Curtis movies, they were all sort of the same.
3: That is true. And now what do we have?
1: I have no idea. I don't go to the movies. I have no idea.
3: I know you don't.
1: Yeah. John could speak better to that because anything that's, going to be animation, he's usually seen.
3: Hey, I got a question for you, and then I'll let you go. Did you happen to notice, I don't know if you would call it really a guitar riff or not, but in Love Potion number 9, that was Searchers also, correct?
1: They redid it, yes. Of course, Love Potion number 9 was the Clovers originally.
3: Yeah, okay. And so that one and the other one with Don't Throw Your Love Away, is that the name of it?
1: That's one of them, Sugar and Spice. The Searchers did a lot of stuff.
3: Yeah. Well, those first two I mentioned specifically, did you happen to notice there's a little, what I refer to as kind of a little Middle Eastern kind of thing in there with the guitar or not?
1: No, I don't really. You mean like they're turning it into a sitar or something? I don't know. No.
3: Not really a sitar, but that, something like that. But it's in both of those songs. But not in the Orlan song, of course.
1: Well, no, absolutely. So. All right, so let's hear the beginning of the Searchers doing Love Potion number 9, which, of course, is not at all like the Clovers, but however. Let's see here. All right.

0: it's just I don't see it as Middle Eastern particular at all. But let's hear about Don't Throw Your Love Away. I got to hear the other one too.
1: Yeah, if anything, Riley, it's probably toward the end of both songs.
0: I think with Don't Throw Your Love Away, the thing that I notice much is the bass guitar work, and that's really heavy on that song.
1: Let's see, Love Potion number 9, Love Potion number 9.
0: Well, yeah, but you've heard the Clovers version, right? You know the song, you know the hit, right?
1: Yeah, I heard it, the Clovers. Was it the Orlans, right?
0: No, for Love Potion number 9, it's the Clovers.
1: Oh, I'm sorry. I'm getting confused.
0: Do you know their version?
1: Because, I've never heard it.
0: Okay, because that's exactly what the Searchers were pretty much trying to emulate. And of course, the Clovers had a, and it's a Lieber Stoller tune, obviously. And

0: She looked at my pa. Yeah, so that's the original.
1: Yeah. Anyway, I like a lot of that stuff. I assume they were from England, right, or not?
0: The Searchers were, yes, the Searchers absolutely were from Liverpool. And they were around as long, if not longer, than the Beatles.
1: I liked a lot of the British invasion stuff at the time.
0: Yeah, some of it.
1: We did.
0: Some of it, of course, you know, everybody had passed on the Beatles, or if they had them, did nothing with them, no hits, no nothing. And so, but when they hit big in January 64, every label in town, you know, looked, did we ever have anything by them? We got to release that now. And then when they didn't, they said, well, we got to sign someone else. So suddenly, if you had a British accent, you got a label deal.
1: Yep. Hey, I don't want to take up too much of your time. I'll let you go. It was good talking to you, John, and you, of course.
0: Yeah,
1: again.
0: Likewise. So, yeah. All right. Good
1: Thank
0: to hear
1: you.
0: From you. Thanks.
1: Okay.
0: Appreciate it.
1: Yeah.
0: All right.
1: Take care.
0: So that's the deal. But yeah, the Searchers overall, I like their Sugar and Spice and some other stuff too. I don't think they were bad at all, considering, believe me, there are a lot of Liverpool groups you hadn't heard, the Liverpool Five. Well, they did do a shot of Rhythm and Blues. Can't really hate that. Well, yeah, you can. Dave on the North Side, welcome to WGN Radio. Nope, we lost Dave. All right, probably sleeping. A wise thing to do right about now. Remember, about 21 and a half hours from now, we'll do it all again tomorrow night at 10 o'clock. And Ruth and Gurney says, contest? I can't imagine. All right, Ruth, what's this contest?
2: Oh, yeah, it only costed me $100. Actually, I spent $300. It was for, speaking of others, a group from St. Joseph's School in South Dakota to go to Great America and help the elderly for a day, visit the museums in the city. And whatever money I could have won on the raffle ticket, I would have used this as my feather someone else's nest. And I thought that it was really unique because the first mailing with my money order never arrived at its destination. It took me 4 or 5 calls to the post office to find out why a letter mailed on April 30th didn't get to the destination of St. Patrick's Church.
0: Mm-hmm.
2: Maybe it got to the Wadsworth Post Office.
0: Mm-hmm. We talked about
2: people
0: that.
2: From St. Yeah, they pick up the mail. So anyway, though, feathering someone else's nest only costed me $100 and actually 2 more tickets, so that was $300. I feather the nest of the listeners. This is Madam Ruth. Love potion number 9. I don't call often, and I just don't stay long on the phone, so I can feather someone else's nest.
0: All right.
2: I'll take all the blessings I can get. Praises go up and blessings come down.
0: Sounds good to me. All right,
2: All right,
0: Ruth.
2: Good night.
0: Thanks. Okay, bye. All right, so 888-876-5593-8888-RALEIGH. Oh, we got Karen in Chicago. We got Nick in Baltimore, and hopefully, I don't know if there's time for you or not, but if not, we have tomorrow night right here on WGN Radio. WGN Radio, I'm Raleigh James. We'll forego the bumper because we've got a lot to cover in about 6 minutes, and again, we've got tomorrow night. Nick in Baltimore, welcome to WGN Radio.
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3: Mm-hmm.
0: Oh, greatest hits of all time. All right. And how will we know the original sound of Top 40 Radio? Listen online. I do not think that this is on the air anywhere. Do you know what city they're in? Have you?
3: It says Dallas, but
0: okay.
3: You know,
0: well, all right. Then let's do this. And they say they're 1640, 1650.
3: 1650.
0: 1650.
3: But I looked it up, and it's like a Spanish or foreign language thing.
0: On 1650.
3: It must be just an online.
0: Yeah, I'm thinking it's online, but why would they use an EB dial position for that?
3: Yeah, I don't, it doesn't make sense.
0: Right. And,
3: but it's on 24/7.
0: Right. And after this, I'll take a look to see, you know, what they're doing.
3: That was my question.
0: Yeah, I'll see who's sponsor, you know, who's hosting it and all that. That's interesting.
3: I'll get out of the way so you get some last call.
0: Yeah, well, no, you've given me something to do while I'm watching feather your nest. I will look at this more. But I don't have a 1650 in Dallas. I got a 1630. I don't even have a 1650. So, interestingly, I got a 1600, a 1630, and a 1700 Cockrell Hill, Fort Worth, and Richardson. All right. Well, let's see if we can't find them. Thanks. Appreciate it.
3: Thanks.
0: Okay, good. Bye-bye. That'll be something for me to do. Okay. So the last few minutes go to Karen in Chicago. All right, Karen.
4: Hi. I wanted to tell you, I had an incredible experience with a cell phone store, and I never saw it coming. I carry a flip phone for emergencies because I can't screen dial. So I had gotten tired of the company I was with, which was Simple Mobile. Every time I tried to call and pay the bill, they went and sold me a 16-digit PIN number, or either that or the computer wouldn't do when if I said make a payment, it would ask me, do you want to buy data? Do you want a new plan? Well, I got tired of it. So I told a friend of mine, and he's a cab driver, and he took me to the store where he said, I'm going to take you to the company I use. I think they'll help you. Wow. He took me to the store. I explained the problem. He said, I can't use do with those phones, but I'll tell you what. I'll give you a free phone. It'll be $50 activation. It'll only be $25 a month. And if you're having trouble with our customer service when you try to pay the bill, you call the store and we'll take care of it for you. Now, I not only did that, I had a digital recorder with me, and he recorded the new number plus the EMEI number.
0: Okay, let me ask you.
4: So I can copy them.
0: Is this a contract, or can you cancel at any time?
4: I can cancel any time.
0: Okay, good. So it's $25 a month, and that's all inclusive, unlimited data, unlimited talk.
4: Oh yeah.
0: So
4: yeah.
0: Who is the carrier, and from that we'll find out who they're using.
4: It's called Metro.
0: Okay, they're an MVNO. So
4: well, they sure were nice. I've never been treated so well. On
0: yeah, all right.
4: I mean, normally
0: Metro is T-Mobile, and I think actually T-Mobile owns it now, and it's a prepaid brand.
4: I think that's what my friend told me.
0: Yeah, so it's
4: but
0: T-Mobile.
4: He's a cab driver.
0: Right.
4: He's a cab driver, and he never had any trouble with them. And he said, "I'm sure they'll help you."
0: Yeah,
4: and when the guy found out I was totally blind, he said, don't you even worry about it. You call, and if I'm not here, one of my people will take your bill.
0: That's great. That's absolutely great. So, good deal.
4: I asked him, is it going to bother you when I have a digital recorder I carry with me when I have to take stuff like that? He says, no, doesn't bother me at all. And recorded everything.
0: Okay, great. That's a wonderful thing. You've ended the show on a happy note. I'm glad to hear it. We'll talk to you soon, Karen.
4: Ellen, could you play a question?
0: Hang on. Let me end the show. Don't go away.
4: Oh, I'm sorry.
0: And I'll just say we thank Adam for keeping us on the air and John for screening your calls. Above all, I thank you for calling. Let's do it again 21 hours from now. Until then, that's a wrap. I'm Raleigh James. It's WGN Radio. All right, now, Karen, what is it you want to hear?
4: I'm sorry, I didn't mean to mess you up.
0: No, you didn't.
4: When you can, I would like to have a request for Jim, May's Day by Andy Williams.
0: All right, we'll do it.
4: Yeah, I know. I'm sorry. If you don't want it, you don't have to. I just wanted it for Jim.
0: All right, good deal. Thanks. Appreciate the call.
5: 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I'm Grant Marshall, 2020 News. Real news, real stories, real fun. Whoa, a deer. Dear Prudence, the only thing worse than a deer on the road is a deer that looks like it had one too many for the road. Police in central France are warning motorists that deer deemed drunk are woozy and wobbly after eating fermented or rotten fruit, the New York Times reports. One burden, one botch, one deer can mean a sheer hunter demise for drivers. Beware of Doe Frey Veer in the headlights. Case closed. Could be an unbearable weekend at the Grand Prix in Montreal as strippers say they're at the shake joint breakpoint because of working conditions. Nell on heels as the sex workers union plans to go on strike just when the town's crawling with high rollers and low lifes alike. The striptease freeze flame a matter of most dancers getting paid tips but no salary. Mad girls set to strike a close and strut their best Norma Frey. Cars 4 kids crash. Radio and TV's kid car crooners just got courtroom clobbered. A state court has banned Cars for Kids commercials from California airwaves, ruling the charity's kitschy jingles concealed where the cash was really cruising and failed to clearly disclose the group's religious affiliation. Now the sing-songy spots stay sidelined unless they spell out the mission in plain English. That wasn't just carpool karaoke, it was disclaimer dodgeball. And that's what's happening. I'm Grant Marshall, 2020 News.
0: This is a replay of the Tuesday night, June 16th WGN show. We started right at 10. If you don't hear yourself on it, well, that's because you didn't call. I hope you'll rectify that soon. We're live Monday through Thursday evenings. That's from 10 to 1 Central. Dial 888-876-5593. 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

0: WGN Radio. I'm Raleigh James. We have 3 hours to spend together, and if it's on your mind, it'll be on mine. All you have to do is call 888-876-5593. That's 888-ROLLYE, and that gets you to me. We already have a lineup, Mike and Marty and Jim. All right, but plenty of room available for you. Now, I loved this story, and Engineer Bob, who sends me terrific links, had sent it, because I can't tell you how many times I have thrown a laptop against a wall. It doesn't matter if it's a MacBook Pro, it doesn't stop me. And and more than once, I'm glad that I'm not armed, because I'm sure I would shoot some of the desktops. I'm almost convinced, if they're running Windows, that is. Most of my Macs I've made peace with, and don't start me on Linux. But in any event, what we have here is a guy. No, he didn't shoot his PC. His PC saved him from a bullet fired by a neighbor's dog. All right, so right there, you know this story's got to be good. Yeah, under the heading of, well, you see what happened was. Yes, right, it's a Ramageddon story for sure. Actually, I always say you can never have enough RAM. Well, in this case, a $200 RAM stick just proved its worth completely. Yeah, that's right. And this was one of the articles I read said it comes straight out of The Simpsons. Oh, believe me, it'll probably get there. But we have a gaming PC who has stepped out and said, hey, my computer saved me from being shot. Yes, so the neighbor's dog, and right there, you wonder about that. The neighbor's dog accidentally discharged a firearm. Wouldn't you love copy on that as well? They don't have much of that. Obviously, the police showed up. Now, when the dog discharged the firearm, probably with absolutely no malice toward the neighbor, the bullet traveled through a wall heading toward the person. But what happened is it changed its trajectory after hitting a RAM stick. All right, so, that's, I don't know, is that more expensive than bulletproof shielding? I guess it depends how much you've got of it. But apparently, the deal was that they woke up, the gamer, and it was a gamer on his computer, woke up in the middle of the night to a loud bang and glass hitting them in the face. And so, meanwhile, in a daze, the neighbor arrives, crying, shaking, repeatedly apologizing, terrified someone had been hurt because it turned out their dog discharged a firearm. Again, I want more copy on that, but I don't have it. So the police arrive, they investigate, and that was what was interesting. As they analyzed the scene, they said, you know, you would have been hit by that bullet while you were asleep had that PC not altered its trajectory. And they found the bullet under the guy's pillow. I kid you not. And so they've got pictures of the projectile and went right through the motherboard, but deflected off of the RAM stick. If you were wondering, that would be a Trident Z RGB, just in case. And now, needless to say, the neighbor was charged with criminal negligence, I guess, and had her gun confiscated. How did the dog get the gun? Yeah, that's one where the reporter, I think, just didn't get enough information on this. The insurance will be paying for the repairs. Then they'll drop the coverage, no doubt. And she has said everything the insurer doesn't pay for, she will. It took 3 days to clean up all the broken glass from the broken panel. And so now the computer user is looking for a replacement. And so in these days of Ramageddon, his $3,500 budget won't go all that far. But nonetheless, better a broken PC than a bullet in your body. So there, it's just a great story. But I sure wish that it included exactly how that gun got in the paws of the dog. Yeah. Well, it's not the only time it's happened. Oh, then there's Scott's Bluff. And here we have a dog setting off a shotgun in the back of a truck where when the animal moved from one side of the seat to the other. A pellet hit a woman in the arm. Yeah, well, if she had a PC nearby. Yes, absolutely. I believe that would be an Alabama story. But nonetheless, 888-876-5593. Top that. We've got Mike in Elmwood Park who's going to try. Mike, welcome back to WGN Radio.
1: Yeah, Raleigh, I get a couple of requests then.
0: Yeah, and I've got a couple I'm planning to play for you tonight. No, let me get the list. So, yeah, I'm playing 60 Minute Man. And were you the one who wanted Don't Throw Your Love Away?
1: No.
0: Okay. Yeah, I didn't write the name down, but it was underneath yours, so I was hoping. All right, so what are we adding to 60 Minute Man?
1: Mr. Bassman by Johnny Cymbal.
0: Absolutely.
1: And I Only Have Eyes for You by the Flamingos.
0: Ah, okay. All right, you got it.
1: All right, thanks.
0: Thanks for calling. All right,
1: yep.
0: So we'll definitely get to 60 Minute Man. And, of course, I'll have to play a clip from Can't Do 60 No More. Yeah, it's only fair. And we'll definitely get to Mr. Bassman and I Only Have Eyes for You before the week is out. All right, so that takes care of that. Now we've got Marty, and Marty is in Whiting. So, Marty, welcome back to WGN Radio. What's up?
2: Good evening, Raleigh. That was one heck of a story.
0: Isn't it? I just love that story, but I sure wish the reporter had delved into exactly the dynamics of how the dog got the gun.
2: Right. Was that in America?
0: Was that from what?
2: Was that in the USA?
0: Yes, absolutely in the USA. No, that's
2: wow.
0: that these stories are as American as apple pie.
2: Well, I've told you a couple of times now, I don't have a computer, even a smartphone. Maybe I need a PC now.
0: That's right. Put it under home protection.
2: Yeah, no doubt. Wow. Yeah, what a wild story. I'll have to be telling that to somebody.
0: Yeah.
2: I got a request, but also I got a question for you.
0: Okay.
2: My request, I was catching up on my newspapers. It was either from Sunday, yesterday, or this morning. Billy Crash Craddock, I think he was 82.
0: Yeah.
2: Do you have anything by him?
0: Sure, Rub It In for sure, but probably a lot more. But everybody plays Rub
2: okay.
0: It In.
2: I haven't heard his songs in years, but if you don't want to play something
0: sure.
2: tomorrow night or whatever,
0: sure.
2: That'd be nice to hear.
0: Absolutely, Marty, I'll do it.
2: Okay, and then here's my question. I've been meaning to ask you this like the last 4 or 5 weeks. But, you know, Lionel, he only works weekends now.
0: Uh-huh.
2: Walt Sterling took over for him. But I had not heard this name in years. Cousin Brucey.
0: Yeah.
2: Cousin Brucey will pop in on the 3-hour show and he'll play a song.
0: Uh-huh.
2: I'm assuming Cousin Brucey is deceased.
0: No, he's 90 years old. He'll be 91 this fall. He's absolutely alive. He's still on like Sirius.
2: Oh, really?
0: I wish I was making that up, but I'm not.
2: Yeah, he plays some good little songs. And especially, I have a cousin, and his name is Bruce. So, no exaggeration, I have not heard that name, Cousin Brucey, and oh, I bet it's been 30 years, Raleigh.
0: Well, interesting, because he certainly has been around during all that time. You know, he originally was in Bermuda, and then on INS in New York, and then he went to Miami on INZ briefly, and then WABC, and he was there for 13 years. And then he went to WNBC, replacing Wolfman Jack, who quit, because he was going to tour with the Guess Who. And after that, if you remember, Robert F.X. Sillerman, he teamed with him and Sillerman Morrow Broadcasting. They bought little stations in places like Middletown and Poughkeepsie and places like that. And then he went back to CBS FM, probably 82, initially filling in for Jack Spector and then taking over. And then he did this little syndicated thing, Cruising America. And he had a little Saturday Night Dance Party briefly, but then Cruising America was the deal. And then he did some other countdown things that had some appeal. And he stayed on CBS FM until I think like the early 90s for sure, when the station changed format. That's when he was out. And from there, he went to Sirius in about 2005. And he's, as far as I know, he's still, maybe he's not, but I thought he was still there. Oh, well, I just looked it up while we're speaking. On Wednesday, July 29th, 2020, he announced he was leaving Sirius, characterized as not a retirement. All right. Well, okay, here's the deal. He went back to WABC because remember that fan who became a billionaire bought WABC and brought a lot of things back, including, I guess, Cousin Brucey's Saturday Night Rock and Roll Party. And so I guess WABC is trying to syndicate that. So that's he's still absolutely alive. And as far as I know, wow. Jody, his wife, he married her in 1974. She was the sister of a guy in Miami, Pete Berlin, who I think died recently, who was on WFUN. But anyway, I think that she's still there as well. And so that's the deal. Yep.
2: Well, hands down, he's got one hell of a resume, man.
0: Oh, yeah. No, I mean, today.
2: Trying to search my memory. Probably in the, I don't know, graduate high school in 81. Probably around there, you know, early 80s to mid 80s. Maybe the first time I ever heard his name. But, yeah, he pops up on Walt's show there. And then, like, at least two songs throughout the three-hour night. But if not three. But it's like, next time I think about it, I remember, because I got part-timers. I'll have to ask Raleigh.
0: Well, that's the deal, and he's very New York-centric. One of my favorite stories is being in Winslow, Arizona, and they had the Cousin Brucey show in this little restaurant, and this woman was sitting there who was from New Mexico, and she turned to her husband when Cousin Brucey came on and said, "What is that crap?" And I thought, yes, well, that's pretty much how someone outside of New York would probably typify it. So now, of course, I can't hear him without seeing this woman in my mind's eye saying that. But, yeah, he certainly certainly made a name for himself, that's for sure.
2: Okay, Raleigh, thank you very much for answering my question.
0: Absolutely.
2: And next time I call, I'm going to pick your brain about Wolfman Jack because June 30th, I'm going to Tinley Park. And guess who? I know you're not a Guess Who fan.
0: No, that's not entirely true. I like some of the Guess Who stuff. I have a soft spot for anybody from Winnipeg, as far as musically, because my mind is Winnipeg is Canada's music capital. And so a lot of stuff came out of there that was really good.
2: Okay.
0: All right, thanks.
2: I'll keep you in mind June 30th when me and my friend go to the concert, Tinley Park.
0: Well, perfect. And then you're just a few days away from the death anniversary of Bob Smith, Wolfman Jack. We'll talk about it.
2: Okay,
0: thanks.
2: Thank you.
0: So yes, I knew him, but I knew him, you know, the old friend of a friend thing. I have a very good friend, Barry Richards, who was a very good friend of Bob's. And so it was that I socialized with him on several occasions because of that. And I thought the guy was hilarious. So even when he didn't necessarily mean to be. So 888-876-5593-8888, Raleigh. We're going to get to Jim in Richmond. Don't go away, Jim. You are next, I promise. But I got an email from Lisa. Hi, Lisa. Lisa from Joliet, and she's a new listener to the show. And the first thing she requested was, in fact, Run Mascara by the Exciters. I thought, this is a kindred spirit. So we'll play it next, coming up on WGN Radio.

WQN Radio. I'm Riley James, and these are the Exciters on Roulette. That was probably their downfall, but very underrated group who had a lot of history. And Brenda Reed and her husband, Herb Rooney, were the genesis of it when they were the Exciters. They previously had been something else. But in any event, they were the Masterettes, and nothing happened. But they wound up auditioning for Jerry Lieber and Mike Stoller and got a record contract, and they changed their name to the Exciters, and Lieber and Stoller and Teacho Wilshire produced for United Artists Tell Him, which was a top five record, and a Scopitone, if you've ever seen that as well. And that was actually a remake. Gil Hamilton, who later was Johnny Thunder, recorded it as Tell Her, and it did absolutely nothing. But Tell Him was just huge. And, of course, they went on wound up, through, I don't know, a fit of insanity on Roulette. But it's a long story, I'm sure. But in any event, they had been involved with Burt Burns. And Burt Burns actually wrote and produced Run Mascara. So there you go. And that's for Lisa, and we'll get her other requests as well. So now, with all that, we're going to check out the news, and then we're going to check out Jim in Richmond and his update, and there's room for you to coming up on WGN Radio.

And I'm Raleigh James. Well, when we do the world's worst record poll, amazingly each year people vote for Cars for Kids. Have I got a story for you on that coming up on WGN Radio.

0: WGN Radio. I'm Raleigh James. We have 3 hours to spend together. If it's on your mind, I'll make sure it's on mine. And if we have tornado updates, they will break in at the moment, David Jennings and staff. So keep in mind, you'll hear it here rather than whatever I'm prattling on about at the moment. You know, I play 2020 News when we have a dearth in callers, because it's a lot of fun. And when I don't, I put it at the end of the replays every night. And the feature has gotten a lot of attention. All of the stories are real. It's the writing that's just better, actually, in the CKLW reminiscent 2020 News style, of course. And interestingly, the voice is all AI. And that's good and bad news. The good news is they can make it sound just like Byron McGregor and Steve Marshall and all that. But the bad news, of course, is they're still working on inflection. But that said, I was listening last night as I was putting the replay together. And if you downloaded it and heard it, you probably did hear it. If not, it's 90 seconds. And it was the last of the three stories. And so we'll pick it up right after you hear it.
1: 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I'm Grant Marshall, 2020 News. Real news, real stories, real fun. Whoa, a deer. Dear Prudence. The only thing worse than a deer on the road is a deer that looks like it had one too many for the road. Police in central France are warning motorists that deer deemed drunk are woozy and wobbly after eating fermented or rotten fruit, the New York Times reports. One burden, one botch, one deer can mean a sheer hunter demise for drivers. Beware of Doe Frey Veer in the headlights. Case closed. Could be an unbearable weekend at the Grand Prix in Montreal as strippers say they're at the shake joint breakpoint because of working conditions. Nell on heels as the sex workers union plans to go on strike just when the town's crawling with high rollers and low lifes alike. The strip tease freeze flame a matter of most dancers getting paid tips but no salary. Mad girls set to strike a close and strut their best Norma Frey. Cars 4 kids crash. Radio and TV's kid car crooners just got courtroom clobbered. A state court has banned Cars 4 Kids commercials from California airwaves, ruling the charity's kitschy jingles concealed where the cash was really cruising and failed to clearly disclose the group's religious affiliation. Now the sing-songy spots stay sidelined unless they spell out the mission in plain English. That wasn't just carpool karaoke, it was disclaimer dodgeball. And that's what's happening. I'm Grant Marshall, 2020 News.
0: All right, so I heard that and I thought to myself, I had no idea. I knew that the jingle is universally hated. And of course, that's probably what makes it successful, because people remember it. It becomes an earworm and all that kind of stuff. I also realized that they were buying a ton of advertising. These are not promotional public service announcements or anything like that. They're paid for commercials. So I thought, well, let me do some dive. Now, before we say anything else, California's ban is, there's a stay on it. The appellate court has issued a stay so stations can still run the ads, not to the delight of listeners, but nonetheless, until the appeal process plays out. So, okay, so I say to myself, I got to find out who these people are. Well, here is the deal. The charity behind Cars for Kids is an Orthodox Jewish outreach organization called URA. Now, Cars for Kids is a registered 501c3 nonprofit, but it's the funding arm that funnels its proceeds to URA. Now, URA is charitable as well. No one's claiming it isn't. It operates a variety of educational and recreational programs, including summer camps, mentoring, and after-school groups, primarily for Orthodox Jewish youth and families located in New York and New Jersey. So I look at this and I say, all right, let's see what other states have been saying. The Minnesota Attorney General conducted an investigation in 2017 and revealed that less than 1% of the money raised in the state actually benefited any local children. And so the controversy centers around the fact that the ads depict young children and imply the funds are helping local needy children when they're in fact not. So California banned it, and that comes from a lawsuit that was filed.

0: I think it was in 2021, by a California man who argued the ad features young children, even though some of the proceeds are directed for programs that fund older teens having trips to Israel. All right, so apparently the individual who filed the suit has standing because he donated a Volvo that year, hearing the ad over and over on the radio, and at the time he expected his donation, which he made in California, would go directly to benefiting children in California. And so the appeal was expedited after the judge ruled in favor of the plaintiff. And so rather than change the ads to disclose the hidden facts about the true use of donations, Cars for Kid wants to continue the ad during the appeal process, and they're allowed to. We'll see how that plays out. But I found this so interesting because so many people will talk about how they absolutely hate that jingle, yet this is the first time a court banned it, and not for the reasons I would have liked, like mainly that it's a pain to hear. Pennsylvania and Oregon both fined Cars for Kids in 2009 for using misleading solicitation process. And, here we got a number of things going on. For one thing, a significant portion of the money goes to paying for the ads. In fact, they spend more on marketing than they give to the charitable programs. So I think all anybody wants is a statement to say who they are and what it's going for, and then people can make their own decisions. But when I first heard that last night, I had no idea that this was going on. I just knew that it would be of interest, and so many of you absolutely despise that jingle. But like I say, that's well done, because that's why people remember it. Now, whether or not they're donating anything, I guess that's another matter. All right, Marty in Whiting, welcome to WGN Radio.
1: Good evening, Raleigh. How are you doing?
0: All right, how about yourself? What's up tonight?
1: I can't complain. I don't know if John told you this, but two deaths in entertainment business.
0: Oh, tell me.
1: I thought I could not distinguish his name, but I think he played saxophone, but he was in the band Chicago.
0: Oh, when was the death?
1: He passed. I just awakened from a nap.
0: Okay.
1: I'm assuming it was today or maybe tomorrow.
0: Okay.
1: He's in the Rock and Roll Hall of Fame,
0: right.
1: So he must have played with Chicago for a while.
0: Yeah, that probably Walter Paradiser. And
1: that was it. Yep, that's it.
0: And I'm sure I screwed his last name up tremendously, but we'll call him Walter P. And, that's okay. The signature flute solo on Color My World and the sax on Just You and Me. And toured with the band for 50 years. He helped form it in 1967 and pioneered the concept of the full horn section. Of course, that's what sets Chicago apart from everyone else. He retired from touring in about 2017. And so at that point, Ray Herman, who was an L.A. studio musician, recorded with Bob Dylan and others, took over the woodwind chair. And so, I had not heard that. And sadly, it was today that he passed away. And as I say, I had not. He was in hospice care, which I didn't know. He had been diagnosed with Alzheimer's, I think, in 2021. So bottom line is this was a valiant fight, but he 81 mm-hmm. years old, he's resting in peace. And while we'll miss him, mm-hmm. I'm sure he's on to a better world elsewhere.
1: Yeah, I was a big Chicago fan. Then the second death, I probably would never have called you for this until I heard he opened up for Frank Sinatra, a man named Tom Dressen.
0: Oh, yeah.
1: He passed away, too.
0: Yeah, absolutely. No, I knew Tom Dressen. It's Dreesen, by the way.
1: He was Dreesen? Okay.
0: Yeah, he was a stand-up comic. He's from Chicago originally, and he grew up in Harvey. And the only reason I know him is for a while I was doing a friend of Claude Hall a favor and writing the Vox Jocks column for retired radio people. And I'd hear from him occasionally who listened. And he had a long relationship with Frank Sinatra. He was the opening act for like 14 years. And he did that with others too, Sammy Davis and Liza Minnelli and even Smokey Robinson. So, and he did stand up and things like that. And you can see him, he did a lot of guest shots in television, everything from Columbo to WKRP. He was there a lot. He wrote a book, Tim and Tom, An American Comedy in Black and White. And that was his partnership with Tim Reed, who he was famous for, actually. A lot of Tim Reed stories on that. And so he was 86. Mm-hmm. And sadly, I did not, I had heard he had cancer, but I had heard he was doing well. But apparently, he died today mm-hmm. at a local L.A. hospital. Wow. Sorry
1: well,
0: to hear it.
1: Listening to it. Like I said, I fell asleep, but I woke up listening to the Chicago Cubs game because I don't have the marquee channel. And both the announcers, Def, Tom Dreesen, and they said how he was been in the booth a couple of times, and he just cracked him up. So he's also a stand-up comedian.
0: Oh, yeah. That's primarily what he was doing for his opening act, of course. And he was just an all-around good guy. Now, very ill, of course, is Bonnie Tyler. She came out of the coma, and I don't think it was on her own because it was a medically induced coma, and she'd been in it since May, if you're ready for that, at a hospital in Portugal. And the deal is apparently she had some real intestinal problems, and there was an absolute emergency. So they put her into an induced coma, but they've taken her out of it. But now, from what I understand, she's, well, the quote from her family is she's very unwell. And she was rushed to the hospital in Portugal in May, and that was intestinal surgery. And at that point, it just went, you know, downhill, and they put her in an induced coma. And no, so she's out of it now, and that's good. The doctors are confident she'll recover, though progress. She's about 75 years old or so, and so her tour is canceled or postponed. Yeah, I didn't even realize that she was ill. She's from Wales originally. She's not U.S.-based. And because Jim had said, you know, Bonnie's out of her coma, will you play something? And, you know, try as I might, I can't find anything I'll play. You know, with me, it's all about the song, and she didn't do anything I'm willing to hear. But nonetheless, I absolutely wish her the best.
1: Well, and who requested Bonnie Tyler's song? What you said, Jim last night?
0: Yeah, Jim in Richmond. He said, since she came out of her coma, can you play something by Bonnie Tyler? And like I say, I actually tried. I looked up about 7 or 8 songs, and it's not her voice. You know, I can take that or leave that. I don't care. But if it's choice of song and I don't like it, I just don't like it. And there was nothing I could find.
1: Yeah.
0: But I tried.
1: I hope she turns out okay.
0: Yeah, I do.
1: And then speaking of your listeners, I had to laugh last night. I listened to the whole show. But who would have thought that when I heard Fran talking and her mom was on Queen of a Day, just like my mom was when I talked to you, last week, was it?
0: Yeah. Well,
1: so give your listeners, both of our parents, Fran's mom and my mom, has been on Queen for a Day.
0: I just love it. I really wish someone would do a documentary. I want to hear all the stories of the winners, and I want to hear what the stories of the losers, what caused them not to win this. So now, if you were listening, Johnny Goen mentioned that his parents were on this show that Bud Collier had done, and right now, Feather Your Nest. Well, after the show, I promised I would watch it. So I did. This categorically is the worst thing I've ever seen. Now, I don't know, and you know, I'm not that television savvy compared to most people, but I looked at this and I was positively aghast. Firstly, it was 1955, and I remember 1955 like it was yesterday because of the Danish modern furniture. Damn stuff was uncomfortable, and it was in the horrible colors of orange and turquoise. Why they thought that went good together, I don't know, but I lived with that. And so, in any event, the whole set, thank God it was black and white, because the whole set was this Danish modern furniture. And when the hostess was describing it to give away, she said, in a beautiful turquoise color. And then she goes to the others and said, and it's bright orange. I said, of course it is. It's 1955. So, that was the highlight of the show. It went down from there. So I don't know.
1: I've never heard of that show.
0: Me neither. Feather Your Nest. Oh, and when they open it, they say, you could win this house. And they show, and of course, nobody wins the house. Or this car. And they show this, like, concept car that no one's ever actually seen. And I thought, wow, that's a little misrepresentation. They're going to give you a Danish modern chair. So, yeah. Fun stuff.
1: Okay.
0: All right.
1: Well, I'm going to let you go.
0: Thanks
1: for
0: calling.
1: Got another caller, so.
0: Appreciate it.
1: Yeah, no problem. Take care.
0: Good deal. Yeah, now, before we get to, we've got Brian and Seneca and Cindy in Chicago. Cindy's awake now. Glad to hear that. And we'll pick it up right there. But first, I wanted to mention the Sea Crane Company, because I love them. And, you know, I always say Bob Crane should be knighted because he, like many of us years ago, decades ago, was just dissatisfied with radio reception and said, I could do better. And the hallmark of every radio that Bob, that the C. Crane Company sells, is it just has great reception, AM and FM. But they also sell an emergency radio, and it's my all-time favorite emergency radio because it works. Now, what I mean, there's a lot of emergency radios, but let's say you've got one and the batteries are dead. Maybe it's even solar, but you didn't have it out in the sunshine. Well, the CC solar with Bluetooth does run on battery, will run on solar. It's a big solar display, too, oversized panel. It'll last for a long time. But let's say you didn't have it out there and you didn't bother to go for an AC adapter. And by the way, in an emergency, there's no power anyway. Well, it's got a little hand crank on the back. You hand crank it for about 30 seconds. It's going to play for 30 minutes. So no matter what, you will have radio, and you'll have a light, because it's got a light in it, which is really neat. It's terrific. Built-in LED flashlights, so you've got communications, you've got lights. It's also possible it'll charge up your cell phone. 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It really is a lifesaver. You tell them Raleigh sent you on WGN Radio. This is going to take us to the top of the news. Okay.

0: WGN Radio. I'm Raleigh James, and that's probably Johnny Cymbals. Well, it's only his only hit, other than one with Derek. I'll get to that. But Ronnie Bright, that's the bass man on that, and it's probably the most famous work he ever did, not credited, but he was just terrific. Yeah, he was with the Valentines, Lily Mae Bell, and things like the Woo Woo Train, love that. And he was the bass voice on Who Put the Bomb, Barry Mann, because he did a lot of session work as well. And he was with the Cadillacs and all that kind of stuff, and then later toured with the Coasters. But it was Mike and Elwood who wanted to hear it, and Johnny Cymbal was an interesting case all the way around. And the only reason I knew about him is he lived with a friend of mine, Jack Gale, and Jack's wife, Lovey. And I don't know what was going on with Johnny's family. He was like 13. And Jack got him a recording contract when he was 14. And that's before the Cap record of Mr. Bassman. And it was interesting because he sort of reinvented himself when he came up with, he became Derek and did Cinnamon, you know, sneaking down the alleyway, knocking on your door. Thought I had enough, but I'm back for more. Yeah, Cinnamon. All right. In any event, he wound up divorcing his wife, married a girl named Carol. They got divorced. And he took up with Peggy Klinger. You remember the Klinger sisters? Well, maybe you don't. Sometime we'll tell that story. Yes, I'll play puppet. But in the meantime, that didn't work out too well because sadly she died of a drug overdose. And yeah, that was, he wound up moving to Nashville and doing a lot of songwriting. And in fact, it was 3 days in 1993 after he was on a Nashville television show of songwriters and by all accounts was just terrific and in great health. And well, you know what's coming. 3 days later, dropped dead of a massive heart attack. So that was it for Johnny, Johnny Cymbal, who was very talented, but man, had a ton of problems on the inside. So we'll just leave that there. Rest in peace. And that is for, yeah, I just told you, and I just lost it here, because there are other requests, too, that I wanted to get. I've got the list. Mike and Elwood, yeah. He also wants the Flamingos, I Only Have Eyes for You. All right, well, we can do that. Somebody wanted Up, Up, and Away, and I don't even remember who that is now, but, yeah, and I played it in March. Isn't that soon enough? All right, so Brian and Seneca, welcome back to WGN Radio.
1: Hi, Raleigh. How are you doing this evening?
0: All right, how about yourself?
1: I'm doing okay. First off, on the Cars for Kids.
0: Yeah.
1: That is one of the most horrible jingles I've ever heard.
0: Yeah.
1: But I've made every effort to back off on my disdain for the jingle simply because basically they're raising money to send Jewish kids in New York to summer camp. And okay.
0: Well, except, now let's pause and say, except that most of the money goes to the ads to get the money.
1: Plus, they also pay their executives to a far greater degree than one would expect from a outfit that can't even spell cars correctly, but expects you to give them yours.
0: Oh, that's interesting. Yeah, I'm going to have to do like Charity Watch or one of those. They'll tell me what the guys are getting paid. Okay. I'm going to look. All right. Yeah, well,
1: that's part of what burned them in Pennsylvania and the one other state other than California.
0: Okay. So we have charity ratings on Charity Watch, and Cars for Kids gets a D. The amount spent on programs relative to overhead is 41%, $48 to raise $100. All right. And they're in Lakewood, New Jersey. All right. A lot of Orthodox Jewish people in Lakewood. There you have it. And I don't think anybody.
1: Yeah, I'd probably donate to them myself if they were spending some extra money to send Jewish married couples with children up to the Borscht Belt.
0: Oh, geez.
1: Of course, there is no more Borscht Belt.
0: No, there isn't. Oh man, you look at the pictures of Grossinger's and all that, and you say, "How could that happen?" But it did. No, I don't have any problem with who might be behind it or where money's going. But I do think I would agree with California to say you should disclose. I think the more we can have disclosures on all the charities, the better off it is. So there you have it.
1: Certainly, and. I'm still saving my nickels and saving my dimes to get a good sea crane because what we used to call it back in the day, I'm sure you've heard the phrase since you're Class 1 FCC licensee, Morse code and all.
0: No, they didn't ask for Morse code. I had to do that when I took the ham test, but no. For your element 3 and 4, they don't talk about Morse code.
1: Well, you got to get to that that point, but we used to call it pull. In other words, you turn on the radio. If a radio's got good pull, okay, and the station can be got from where you are, you're going to get the station. If the radio doesn't have good pull, you can be in Winnetka and fail to get WGN.
0: Right. Not only pull, but you also want to make sure that it's selective, where all the stuff that are surrounding it isn't drowning it out, because sometimes, you know,
1: yeah,
0: things splatter.
1: Yeah, pull is a subjective thing, but if that mixes into it. Like the radio I had when I was a kid, and I used to listen to Eddie Schwartz on W Lightbulb before he made it to GN.
0: Right.
1: Was a 1947 Philco.
0: Yes.
1: I forget the exact model number, but it was basically a pre-war Philco that was carried over.
0: Okay.
1: And it had this cylinder antenna.
0: Okay.
1: Where the cylinder was about 2.5 foot tall and a good 8 inches around, and it had copper wire woven all through it. So it was effectively a directional antenna.
0: Yeah, it's probably one of the transitones. That's what Philco used to call them, transitones, like 47204, 47240. Yeah. So most of the mid-40s tabletops went to loop antennas. They weren't still doing the cylinders. But, yes, Philco kept that.
1: Yeah, I was always an odd duck for collectible stuff, for radios, I prefer floor consoles, and for automobiles, I prefer four-door sedans.
0: Uh-huh.
1: Where everybody wants little cute little Bakelite tabletops and their two-door hardtops or their two-door post coupes.
0: Whatever floats your boat. So what are you listening to today? What radio?
1: Listening to either the internet or a Sony AM/FM shortwave cassette CD.
0: Oh, wow. All right. So, yeah.
1: But I got in when I was on active duty with the Marine Corps. They had a special on it, the exchange, and I bought it.
0: Yeah, the CFDs, they were like V-17 or G-500 or one of those. Yes. Yes. They absolutely. All right. So that should be pretty selective. Not tremendously, but pretty selective.
1: Yeah, I don't have a external antenna of any degree of quality. Otherwise, I'd be able to listen to the weather band. Of course, the weather radio I've got right now is... I got it for free, but my sister didn't pay a whole lot for it either.
0: Okay. Yeah, well, they're widely available, and they're pretty cheap, you know, as far as that goes. A lot of them are available. And so, yeah, well, that's good. Now, I'll tell you, when I look at radios, like in the 80s, when I talk about, like, Bob Crane discovering how bad radio reception was, and he was so right. The one exception is some of the Panasonics had incredible reception. And usually the things that were just ugly as sin and big and, you know, probably had a cassette in them, but they had reception. And so I give them credit for that. And in the 60s, I used to love those Zenith Royal series, like, you know, Royal 275 and 265. Those are great little radios, AM only, of course.
1: Yeah, the ones that carried on a tradition of the Transoceanics.
0: Yes, yes. Well, I had a Transoceanic, and mine was a tube. And, of course, I love the way Transoceanic, you know, they build it as portable. They put a handle on it. It was luggable. This is not portable by anybody's definition. But, yes.
1: Yeah, I had one for a couple of years myself, and it was a wonderful radio, and it was portable for a given value, portable.
0: Right, exactly. If you had muscle strength, yes, it was portable.
1: Yeah. And some of the real admired radios in the pre-war collectible sphere are admired because their looks.
0: Oh, yeah, right. Like the cabinetry, of course. Of course.
1: Yeah,
0: beautiful.
1: Like the Nocturne and the Bluebell.
0: Mm-hmm.
1: Who's make the Spartan Nocturne and Bluebells.
0: Yeah.
1: But others that are admired, the Zeniths are admired because they've got pull, and the E.H. Scotts are the are the holy grails, because they are some of the best radios that have ever been built.
0: Yeah. And some people who are not very hard on their toys still have them. You know, nothing around me lasts very long, but I miss them all. All right. Well, thanks for calling. But good to talk to you.
1: Yeah, I did have some requests.
0: Oh, you do? All right. Let's move
1: above
0: over.
1: Above and beyond, if you can get some of the discussion you had about emergency broadcast system that you did on a commercial break a couple days ago, get it out actually on the air.
0: Oh, yeah, well, that's interesting that you bring that up, of course, because we have a real crisis in America that's not really discussed very much, and that is, as older folks retire, the people who replace them as head of emergency management in the counties throughout the country know nothing about broadcast. They're usually not even asked in the interviews. So to them, emergency management, getting the information out to the public, is something like an Everbridge or one of the systems that, you know, will alert you on your cell phone. But of course, if the ICBMs actually crest the pole, you can kiss it goodbye because your cell phone's not going to work. But increasingly, we've got a problem where the counties have no way to understand how to even disseminate an informational message over the EAS system. So, it's a big problem.
1: Yeah, and that came up real big as recently as Hurricane Katrina.
0: Oh, yeah, and then the famous one in Minot, where Clear Channel, and, you know, I'm not one to necessarily defend Clear Channel, but I sure am in this case. Clear Channel took all manner of hell because of what happened with the Minot derailment and people died. And they said, well, that's because they're run remotely from Minneapolis and all this. The hell it isn't. The county never, never, ever sent an EAS warning. So to
1: no,
0: me,
1: and if you don't get a warning, you can't broadcast a warning. And when I was still in the service, the class of units I served with last responded to things like natural disasters, amongst many other things. And so I was actually in the middle of Mississippi after Hurricane Katrina, and the only thing that even came close to being able to talk to a cell phone was the radios in the back of my truck.
0: Right. Right. No, I know. And it was absolutely a lack. And we see that. I don't know what the answer is. I know for our county, I just agreed to take over as the LP1, so I'll handle it. But ultimately, the counties, this should be a requirement that emergency managers are aware of the EAS system.
1: Yeah, because even if you don't lose your cell towers, there are a sizable number of people who don't have cell phones, right, or refuse to get them, or
0: right,
1: can't afford them, or whatever.
0: Right, absolutely. No, 100%. I couldn't agree with you more. And it's going to be interesting to watch this play out, because the other thing is the biggest manufacturer of the NDEC, where you get the alerts and all that, has given up the ghost. They're not going to make any more models. And they really were the best, Sage. They were great. And so now, if my Sages go bad, thank God I've got a few, but I'm going to have to look at DASDAQ or something like that, and I'm not pleased. So that's a problem, too.
1: And yeah, I can certainly understand that, especially since you're running your radio station as a real business. It really needs to have some money left over from the ad money after you pay your royalties and the electric bills and everything else.
0: Well, yeah, that's certainly true for my primary FM, but my AM and my translator, that's just a toy. I don't try to monetize it. And so that's my labor of love, and I just pay for it. And yes, the music rights kill me. All right, well, good to talk to you. Thanks.
1: And my request.
0: Yes.
1: Okay, I have four requests. Preferably you can play them a little bit closer to each other so they feed on each other and, you know, kind of make the sense. Call it September. The first request is September Song, the Kurt Weill composed song, You Pick the Artist.
0: Okay.
1: The second one, Carole King. It
0: might as
1: well
0: rain until September. Okay, all right.
1: And then the next one, Dinah Washington, September in the Rain.
0: Right, okay.
1: And then the last one, Earth, Wind, and Fire, September.
0: Yes, yes, that Allie Willis wrote. Yes, absolutely. All right, we'll do it.
1: Great. Talk to you later.
0: Thanks for calling. So we'll pick it up right there. We got Ralph in Rockford. We've got Cindy in Chicago. We'll get to her next because she fell asleep last night waiting. Indeed, it took a while. So all that and more is coming up. We're here for another couple hours, and I hope you'll join us on WGN Radio. Yeah, this may be it, huh? Yeah. No, it sounds good to me. I like that. Yeah, go right ahead. I'll just sit here. But yeah. Yeah, that's it. So, yes. Oh, good. I'll take a walk.

And I'm Raleigh James. You know about those peaceful assisted suicide deaths? Maybe not so peaceful after all. Details coming up on WGN Radio.

WGN Radio. I'm Raleigh James. Well, Brian didn't say how to play them in order, so I figured I'd pick the one out of the four that I like best, and that's Carole King on Dimension, 1962, Might As Well Rain Until September. We'll play September song, and I picked out the artist I want, and Dinah Washington, September in the Rain, and of course, Earth, Wind, and Fire, September. But we have ignored one of the biggest September songs, so without further ado, you should hear a little of it anyway. The Tempos did it originally.

0: Okay.
1: All right. So, yeah, equal time for all our Septembers. I could probably think of more, but that occurred to me right away. So, yeah, Sid Wayne co-wrote that, Sidney Weinberg, who was actually in a group, the Chicken Flickers. You don't want to know. All right. So we have a Cindy in Chicago who is awake now. So, Cindy, welcome back to WGN Radio.
2: Well, first of all, before I tell you what happened that was just so humorous tonight, I wanted to apologize to Eduardo for not liking his Door song. I listen to all that.
1: Right. Worry not.
2: But then if you want to play a Door song for him, you could play People Are Strange.
1: Oh, let's not encourage it. All right.
2: That's the thing. Uh-huh. But then, I went to Macy's in Old Orchard to take something back.
1: Okay. Very good.
2: Well, I knew I parked, it was like 8 o'clock, because it's light out now, it's gone. And anyhow, so I parked, I remembered I parked pretty close to the door because it was 8 o'clock. So I get out. And I go up to my car and I beep it and I get in. And I'm like, what's wrong with this seat? What's wrong with this car? So then I'm like, huh? So then I looked, my dash cam wasn't there. And I'm like,
1: maybe it wasn't your car. Yeah, see, I knew we were going there. Yes. Well, hopefully the owner didn't come out right about then.
2: People, if someone would get so, because it was like close to closing, if someone would come out and call the police.
1: So was the car the same color and model?
2: It wasn't. It was like a little white, I don't know what, a little, I have a Honda Fit.

0: and it's white.
1: Okay.
0: And it has a moon rock.
1: All right.
0: Because I can't really drive a big car. I would get a big,
1: all right, so you have a Honda, and what did you get in?
0: I don't know what it was. I didn't, I mean, it was some kind of electric, funky car. It looked like my car.
1: All right. So you got out of it in short order, no doubt.
0: And then these people were getting out of their car, and I'm like, I don't know if it's because I've been getting migraines and I'm a little mixed up. That I knew I parked close. I said, that's my car over there, right over there. I don't know. It was just unbelievable. But then anyhow, what else was I going to tell you? I don't know. I just can't remember nothing anymore. I used to have a mind.
1: Well, you're not alone. My mind up and left me years ago, and that's perfectly fine.
0: Yeah, I guess my day trading's going okay. And
1: well, that's good to hear.
0: It went down, you know, after I sold, you know, the interest rates were rising, they didn't do anything.
1: That's right, they did nothing.
0: So the market fell, so that's good. I could buy in tomorrow.
1: Okay.
0: Yeah, and my sugar's okay.
1: Good.
0: Yeah. Good. I was driving around today because usually I just go to Walmart for an eye exam. Maybe you wouldn't like that idea, but
1: well, I couldn't because Walmart or whatever, they're fine if your eyes are pretty much normal and you're just looking for the optometrist who's there. But if you have real eye problems, no, you can't go to Walmart.
0: Yeah, I don't have real eye problems, you know, but then I go there because then there's no one looking for where my meal ticket comes from and where they could smooch some money off.
1: All right, right. So, all right, so you went and got an eye exam. Are eyes okay?
0: No, I didn't. You know, you can't call Walmart. I don't think you could call Walmart anymore. They want you to just do everything online.
1: Oh, yeah. Yeah.
0: It's all about five Walmarts, and they're like, we're busy, and we're not answering the phone.
1: Yes.
0: So I think I'm going to go in my neighborhood to Four Eyes.
1: Okay.
0: Yeah, so I got to do that. It was just, and call the insurance company, and they don't, you know, you got to give them the zip code for who was on the list, and I'm like, I don't know, you know, was zip code, you know, and so I gave him Norge's zip code, and I don't know. And then it turned out easier to do it with the automated system. It really did.
1: All right. I don't know what we're talking about, but I'm sure it's wonderful.
0: The list of eye people.
1: Uh-huh.
0: All right.
1: Well pick one out, and I'm sure it'll be fine.
0: Okay, and then the migraines, that's what I want. Yeah, I was real sick for 2 days from that where I couldn't even walk. I was so weak.
1: Yeah.
0: Well, I don't know, when I was young that didn't happen.
1: Really?
0: Like my right. And then I called the talk line, and the one woman, you know, a lot of them are real nice. They have their masters in psychology. And
1: now, by the way, what talk line? You mean like dial a nurse or something?
0: No, psychological talk line.
1: See. So they kind of over the phone help from anonymous strangers.
0: Yeah, they just talk to you. They know me. They're nothing.
1: What would that? It's not dial a nut. What would that be?
0: I don't know what it was. You just talk to people.
1: No, but I mean, what service is it called? What number do you dial?
0: I it's just in my phone. I just dial it. I don't know.
1: All right. I take it this is from the goodness of their heart. There's no. I know they have like suicide and crisis lines, but you're not calling them, are you?
0: No.
1: Okay.
0: They're paid by the state of Illinois. They get paid real good, and they're masters.
1: So like NAMI or one of those, like the National Alliance of Mental Illness or something?
0: Yeah, because, I mean, I kind of, you know, I'm doing better. I'm going to the pool, going to start going to the pool 6 blocks away.
1: That's very nice.
0: But you know, Chuck died and then COVID, and I just am.
1: That's been a while.
0: I go all around now. I don't do that anymore. Just sit in the house.
1: Uh-huh.
0: So I'm doing a lot better with that. I was so isolated for so long, and I'm not that much anymore.
1: Well, good.
0: But the woman on the talk line, I was telling her about the warm, it's called a warm line, telling her about the migraines, and she says she has migraines so bad that she has to have Botox.
1: Oh, okay.
0: Ingested in her brain.
1: Okay.
0: And I said, I think it's kind of muscular skeletal, too, with, like, my back and my shoulders and my neck. And she said, yeah, they injected it in my neck, too, in my shoulders. And, like, when I'm cooking, my neck, you know, and, you know, like, even if I vacuum just my right side, I mean, just that little bit, you know, even if it's not much vacuuming, my whole right side gets like really big, like really strong.
1: Well, maybe there's something neurological going on.
0: Yeah, I don't know. I guess maybe I should find.
1: Yeah,
0: you know,
1: I would say so. It could be neurological, and that could have all sorts of implications. And there might also be some help. So
0: maybe there is.
1: Yeah, those are not symptoms I'd ignore.
0: Usually the barbitol, aspirin, caffeine takes it all away. Yeah.
1: Yeah, but we don't want to mask it. We want to find out why it's happening. So you can hopefully cure it rather than medicate it. And but whenever it's neurological, that can have implications. So I think I would talk to somebody about it who knew what they were doing, not a talk show host.
0: I have an appointment with Lutheran on the 30th.
1: All right. Excellent.
0: Okay.
1: Well, all right. Glad you're awake. Good to hear from you. Stop coughing.
0: Allergies.
1: No, that's this time of year. All right, thanks.
0: I have to bring a bag of bird seed up on the QT because no one knows I have a bird feeder on the third floor.
1: For a moment there, I was thought you were telling me the bird seed was helping with your allergies. So that is interesting.
0: Yeah,
1: okay. All right, just trying to follow along.
0: Okay.
1: All right. Bye. Okay, thanks. Okay, bye. All right, so 888-876-5593, 8888 Raleigh. We will have another September song. We will have Ralph from Rockford. We got Cleveland Dennis. All right. And let's see. Isaac on the south side, and Brian in Seneca is back. Well, what, complaining about his requests? I'll play him in any order I want. All right, okay. I think we'll do September song by the artist I have chosen next on WGN Radio.

0: said, yes, I want zero pain. Joy Relief Institute. 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
1: When I was a young man courting the girls, I played me a waiting game. If a maid refused me with tossing curls, I'd let this old world take a couple of whirls while I plied her with tears instead of pearls. And as time came along, she came my way. As time came along, she came. But it's a long, long time from May.

0: WGN Radio. I'm Raleigh James, and there it is, September song. It's done by 645 different people. I almost went with the Ravens, but I decided at the last minute that we would, in fact, have Roy Clark and 1969, and we just did. All right, so Ralph is in Rockford. Ralph, what's happening tonight?
1: Hello?
0: Yes, that's
1: Hello.
0: You.
1: Yes, thank you very much. I think the news is coming on.
0: You do? You're right. Hang on. Yeah. Don't go away. Yeah. Thanks for letting me know.
1: Okay.
0: All right. So okay. God knows I can't do this on my own. We'll pick it up right there. We have Cleveland, Denick, and Eyes, and Brian. Brian's calling back, and Mark and Rora, and Chuck and Rockford, and we'll be right back to Ralph, who tells time better than I do on WGN Radio. It's hilarious.
2: That was pretty good.
0: Yes, hilarious.

refrain. Though spring is here, to me it's still September.

0: WGN Radio. I'm Raleigh James. Okay, so that's Edina, Washington, September, and we'll have Earth, Wind, and Fire coming up, and that will end aquatic for for Brian. Yeah, I was back thinking of September song again, because that's a downright depressing song when you get right down to it, trying to figure out what I could find about Kurt Weill. He was a classical composer, so that says a lot, don't you know? But interestingly, his wife was Lottie Lania, and that caused me to wonder, shows you how the mind works, what the hell was her name doing in Mac the Knife anyway? Right, Miss Lottie Lania, that's was his wife, and old Lucy Brown, and actually Lottie Lania was quite a performer unto herself. She was from Austria originally, and she's married to Kurt Weill, as I mentioned. But the deal, apparently, because I had to look this up, right, because then I got curious, what is that in there? Well, when Louis Armstrong was recording his version of the song in 1955, Lania, who was Kurt Weill's widow at that point, was sitting right there in a recording studio. So while reciting the list of characters in Macheath Encounters, Armstrong spontaneously improvised and said, "Look out, Miss Lottie Lania and old Lucy Brown." Yeah, so that's what it came from. I never knew that. Well, all right. Now, back to Ralph, who can tell time unlike me. And so what are we talking about?
1: No, thank you very much. Anytime I can step aside for David Jennings, I'd be more than happy.
0: Well, and I appreciate that, because God knows, as I say, yeah, I can't tell time, I don't follow clocks. Yeah, so, yeah, God love you. Thank you.
1: Yeah, well, thank you, too. And you know that David Jennings, he's the best newscaster, because I can understand everything he says.
0: There you are. Yeah, wonderful voice. Wonderful voice.
1: Yeah. Wonderful. Great.
0: Yeah, he could do a lot of voice acting, and I hope he is.
1: Yeah, I know. He does the pirate on the show on Thursday night here.
0: Okay.
1: John, you know your former colleague there from WGN.
0: Okay.
1: And I was going to say that my love for WGN goes way back, at least 60 years.
0: Uh-huh.
1: When I was still, I was going to Rockford College still at that time, and I didn't like the dorm, so I checked into a motel right across from the campus of Rockford College. And I know you know this motel, because you've been around Rockford.
0: Yeah.
1: Yeah, that was right on Alpine and State.
0: Okay.
1: Yeah, at that time it was called Albert Pick Motel.
0: Right, Albert Pick, you betcha.
1: Yeah, and it was right in the back of the one of the biggest Ford dealers in the Midwest. That was, at that time, it was Willard Ford.
0: Well, and Albert Pick was a chain, actually. They were all over the country.
1: Was it?
0: Oh, yeah. We had one in Bay Harbor, and they had one in Huntsville. That was originally, wasn't it, a Holiday Inn, I think, and Edge of the Town and all that, the Alpine Inn. It was a lot of things, I think, on State Street in Rockford, yeah.
1: Oh, yeah, stayed on Alpine.
0: Yeah, absolutely.
1: Right there, right on the corner.
0: Yeah.
1: And now it's called, like you said, Alpine Inn.
0: Yeah.
1: It's still there. And,
0: well, sure.
1: So
0: why would they turn it down? Well, for a while it was Edge of Town. And I think that was the deal. It was constructed as a Holiday Inn. And at the last minute, I don't know what went wrong, but they named it Edge of Town. And because back then it was the edge of town, as far as that goes. In fact, the paved roads gave way to dirt roads right in front of the motel. He had the big Holiday Inn sign, but of course he couldn't use it because there wasn't a Holiday Inn.
1: Yeah.
0: So he put Edge of Town on it. And with 62 luxurious rooms, completely air conditioned and heated. And of course they had the Edgertown restaurant right by, and he had in a chain, like I say, he had several Holiday Inns, and they started as the contracts came up, he started to rename them, and that's when in 61 Edgertown became Albert Pick, and
1: oh yeah
0: yeah and that was the and had a, it had a it had a swimming pool. So
1: yeah, I know. Yeah, that,
0: right.
1: Children
0: under 12
1: stayed
0: free. That's right. That's
1: yeah.
0: right. They had a little cocktail lounge for business and booze.
1: Oh yeah.
0: Yeah.
1: Right.
0: And then
1: okay,
0: remember
1: yeah.
0: Edgetown? They leased that out, and it became Saber and Saddle.
1: Yeah, Saber and Saddle.
0: Saber
1: yeah,
0: and Saddle.
1: That was
0: right.
1: right down the road.
0: Right.
1: That was down the road.
0: Yeah. Well, that had been the Edgetown restaurant before that. So then it became Saber and Saddle.
1: Oh.
0: And then remember
1: Saber and Saddle,
0: when Ray Clark bought it, then it became Kai Tiki. And it was Kai Tiki until 1980.
1: Kai Tiki, oh, I see.
0: Yeah,
1: all right.
0: And God, I hate to say this, it's demolished now, but so I guess I can say
1: yeah,
0: that it's gone.
1: Yeah.
0: But it became Godfather's Pizza for a while.
1: Oh, yeah, yeah. And that was the same time that Henrici's
0: yes.
1: checked into Rockford. And I had one of your loyal listeners mentioned Henrici's Steakhouse
0: yeah.
1: in Chicago here a few weeks ago.
0: Uh-huh.
1: And I think those are the same people.
0: Yeah. Yeah,
1: yeah.
0: I think so.
1: They had that wonderful, the biggest hotel was the Clock Tower Resort.
0: Yes. And we've talked about that.
1: Yeah.
0: And that wonderful museum. Yes,
1: yeah.
0: yes.
1: Oh, yeah, wonderful museum.
0: Yeah.
1: And they had everything inside. And now,
0: yeah.
1: believe it or not, now it's a casino.
0: I know. It breaks my heart.
1: Yeah, well, I don't blame you for that.
0: Yeah. Well, is the Cherryvale Mall still there?
1: Yeah, but it suffered so much because of COVID-19 there's hardly any businesses left.
0: Well, it's interesting because that was the first mall where I encountered, instead of escalators, they had inclinators. And I thought that was kind of neat.
1: Right.
0: No steps on the escalators. But when
1: yeah.
0: I first moved to town and they said, well, we're doing something
1: yeah.
0: at, ROK was doing something Cherryvale Mall. I thought they said Jerryvale
1: yeah.
0: Mall. And I said, they've named a mall after Jerryvale?
1: No,
0: they had not named a mall after Jerryvale. But for a moment there, I really thought, well, that's going to be interesting.
1: yeah, it was interesting. But the name of the little village is Cherry, you know, Cherry
0: yeah,
1: Valley.
0: Right, of course.
1: Cherry
0: yes, of course. No, I understand that now. But when they were
1: yeah.
0: first telling me, I didn't see it in writing. They just said, we're doing something. And I swear, I thought they said the Jerryvale Mall.
1: Okay.
0: And I thought, how the hell did that come about?
1: yeah, right.
0: You know, because, you know, he's not one you would normally think that would have a mall named after him. And he was from the Bronx, for God's sake. So,
1: right,
0: you know. Yeah.
1: yeah. Yeah, well, going back to, that was in 69 when I was there at the Albert Pink Motel, and they had a cable TV, and that's what I said. I always liked WGN because...
0: Right,
1: And
0: actually,
1: time,
0: if you remember, huh? it wasn't cable TV, it was CATV, Community Antenna
1: CATV.
0: Television.
1: Yeah.
0: Yeah, and yes, you got Channel 9, and you'd see those...
1: Channel 9, yeah.
0: See those commercials all night long for Tom Raper's RV World in Richmond, Indiana.
1: Yeah, well, they had a beautiful, I think it was Friday night or Saturday night, there has a beautiful movie coming on every night at 11 o'clock, I believe.
0: Yeah.
1: Yeah, that was WGN. And then maybe sometimes you can play the music that was the indicative of those movies, and that was David Brubeck.
0: Oh, yeah.
1: Yeah, and it was Take 5.
0: Yeah.
1: Yeah.
0: Well,
1: maybe
0: was,
1: you can.
0: That, yeah, it was a big hit.
1: Yeah, it was a big hit. I've never heard it on your show, but
0: no,
1: maybe
0: and you
1: sometimes...
0: know, you're right, I don't. And the other thing I should play by him, speaking of Take 5, is Blue Rondo a la Turk.
1: Yeah.
0: That's really nice.
1: Dave Rubik, he was quite a genie.
0: Yeah, let's write that down.
1: Okay.
0: First, I'll write your name down, Ralph, so I know who requested it.
1: Because
0: that's what I forget all the time. Okay.
1: That's all right. You can, you can put me down for... Nadine, this guy's in love with you. You must have
0: yes.
1: Too.
0: Are
1: yeah.
0: you kidding? Yes,
1: yeah.
0: We'll all sing together.
1: Yeah.
0: Yes, I got on the city bus and found a vacant seat. Thought I saw my future bride walking down the street. Shouted to the driver, hey, conductor, you must slow down. I think I see you. Please let me off this bus.
1: Yeah,
0: Nadine!
1: Right.
0: All right.
1: So, everything I need you are gone.
0: Yeah, that's right.
1: yeah. And then the other one that was a nice one for me was This Guy's in Love with You.
0: Right.
1: That was composed by Bacharach.
0: Right.
1: You know.
0: Yep.
1: So and now you have really touched on some very interesting topics lately here, and I remember now, I heard today Cars for Kids.
0: Oh, I'm sure, yeah. Well, now, now you know all about it.
1: Yeah, well, I knew all about them before.
0: Oh.
1: And, and they have changed since it came to light what they're really doing. They have changed their commercials now.
0: What are they doing on them?
1: Well, they say they play the old commercial for 5 seconds, and that say, and then they say, don't change the channel now. Don't change the channel, because they knew that people were getting disgusted with it.
0: Okay.
1: You know, and then don't change the channel, and then they have a new section of this, commercial.
0: Do they mention who the charity is and where the money's going?
1: No, of course not, because they don't want the people to know.
0: Well, I think they're going to have to, because it'll be interesting to see how this California lawsuit plays. There's absolutely nothing wrong with what they're doing, but they should disclose it.
1: No, right, but they don't, because they don't want people to know, you know that.
0: Well, yeah, if you think you're donating to, 10-year-olds in Minneapolis and you find out it's teenagers in Lakewood, New Jersey, it's a little different.
1: Mm-hmm. Yeah, right. And then I have a couple of musical questions, if you don't mind.
0: Uh-oh, okay.
1: Oh, no, that's okay, because you mentioned one of my songs there. You mentioned Derek with the cinnamon.
0: Yes, absolutely.
1: Yeah, and that was one potato, two potato, three potatoes, four. Give it to me, cinnamon. I want more.
0: Right, yeah. Sneaking down the alleyway, knocking on your door, thought I had enough, but I'm back for more. Right. Cinnamon, let me in. Uh-huh. Yeah,
1: Yeah, that was quite a song.
0: Yeah,
1: there.
0: I know. I know. I can't remember
1: Mr.
0: my
1: Basement.
0: Own name, but yeah, one potato, two potato, three potato, open up, cinnamon, I want more. Five potato, six potato, seven potato, eight. Give it to me, cinnamon, I can't wait.
1: I sang that to one of my girlfriends, and she laughed.
0: Oh, lovely. Just lovely. That's not a courting song.
1: No. Okay. Well, and I remember that yesterday, I was going to call you yesterday, but there were so many loyal listeners ahead of me because I always keep my promises. So there were so many people that were ahead of loyal listeners, like, Isaac, Mike, Marge, Jim, and so on. And so I didn't dare to interrupt their train of thought.
0: All right. Well, you're here today.
1: Okay, so I'm here today for a little bit. And and you mentioned Wolfman Jack yesterday, too. And here's the interesting thing about Wolfman Jack now. Your station, WGN, of course, has Wolfman Jack.
0: On the weekends, yes, absolutely.
1: Yeah, the syndicated
0: version.
1: Yeah. Yes,
0: hang on a minute. Don't go away. Stay right where you are.
1: Okay.
0: I'll be blowing it again on WGN Radio.
1: Yeah.

Okay, and when do I come back? Okay. Okay. Okay.

WGN Radio. I'm Raleigh James, and yes, that's Earth, Wind, and Fire. That's the end of our quartet for Brian. Yep, September. Allie Willis co-wrote that, and yeah, she started out. She was working in the publicity department at Columbia when I was at Epic, and put out an album actually. And right, she was leaving. They put an album for a child star, and I thought it was kind of cute. And she went on to some great songwriting credits, including September. All right, so back in Rockford, and I just realized it's time again for the news coming up on WGN Radio. Excellent.

WGN Radio. I'm Riley James. Yeah, don't tell me no soul ever came out of Indianapolis. Well, there was Bobby Lewis tossing and turning, 1961 on Belltone, a terrific little label. And Carl in Chicago wanted to hear that. I kind of like to follow up One Track Mind, but nonetheless, that's fine. Rich

0: very nice, this Earth, Wind and Fire.
1: Yeah.
0: September. Yeah, September was chosen to be one of the best 100 songs ever that came out.
1: How about that?
0: Yeah, yeah, that was, I mean, Earth, Wind and Fire, they're my favorite version of one of their hits was With the Emotions in 1977 with Boogie Wonderland.
1: Right, right.
0: Yeah, that
1: my
0: was,
1: favorite, that's my favorite emotions though was actually on Volt when they did "So I Can Love You."
0: Yeah, yeah, yeah. The Emotions were quite very famous and good. And I remember Dick Biondi from WCVL was it one
1: CFL
0: 4.3. Mm-hmm. Yeah, he had every year in spring or early spring or late spring or early summer, he went to Libertyville and he had he introduced quite a few groups from Chicago there.
1: There you are.
0: Yeah, yeah, that was quite something. Unfortunately, you know, all these good things. I mean, Dick Biondi just passed away 2 years ago.
1: Yes.
0: He was 91. So,
1: yes.
0: But well, I'm sure it was a good colleague and you've known him quite well.
1: Yeah, well, you know, he for 10 years was in North Myrtle Beach at WNMB doing mornings.
0: Yeah.
1: And he can thank Bob Surratt for coming back to Chicago because Bob put him on his TV show and he came back.
0: Yeah.
1: But yeah, I used to listen to him in Myrtle Beach all the time.
0: Oh, yeah, yeah, yeah. He was a real great DJ.
1: Everywhere else, too. Yeah, he was tremendous.
0: Yeah, Dick Biondi. I remember I went to one of those come-togethers in Libertyville in 1997, and he was there, too. And they had quite a few good groups, for example, the Buckinghams there, too.
1: Well, that's local Chicago. Doesn't get better than that.
0: Yeah. No, Buckinghams were one of my favorite groups.
1: Me too. I always keep meaning to call Jim Holvey or at least send him an email because I'd love to have him on.
0: Yeah.
1: And I play some of his recent stuff on KJ.
0: Yeah, yeah, that would be quite a nice thing to do.
1: Yeah.
0: And okay, well, I'm sure there are other people that are waiting to talk to you.
1: Well, I guess we'll find out. Thanks for calling. I appreciate it.
0: Well, thank you. And maybe I'll talk to you Monday again.
1: I'm counting on it. All right, so 888-876-5593, 8888 Raleigh. And, yeah, lines are full. So let me release Ralph's line and give you a chance if you want to get in on the action. So let's see. We've got Cleveland Dennis. Welcome back to WGN Radio.
2: Hello, Raleigh and all listeners. Great show tonight. You know, you mentioned Johnny Simba. He attended that same high school I went to on the west side of Cleveland, West Technical High, but he was there about 4 years before I was.
1: Okay.
2: And we kind of heard about him, in school, but after I really got into the old music and so forth and so on, just knew more about him, and he was interesting. I love the story that you explained.
1: Yeah. Anyhow, oh, absolutely.
2: I wanted to mention that, but, you know, the other day there was talk and you played some of the Searchers songs. I was fortunate enough to see them about three times because they were touring with Herman's Hermits and I forget who else, a few of the other groups. And, they were showing up and it was inexpensive in the early 70s, $3 maybe.
1: Right.
2: Maybe four.
1: Right.
2: Go and see these guys. And they were tight. Searchers, when they played, they were tight.
1: Yeah.
2: You know, there's nothing sloppy about them.
1: I agree.
2: But, I definitely liked when you played September in the Rain or September with by Dinah Washington.
1: Yeah.
2: But, that was my girlfriend whose birthday's tomorrow. She's gone now, but she loved that song. Anyhow, you talked about the Students. I haven't heard the Students, and I think you played something by them.
1: Sure.
2: A couple days. Yeah. I had a guy that came into the trucking company where I worked and was yelling out, anybody selling old records? I ended up selling them a bunch of records at the time, like $500 worth. And that was about 73, 74. But he gave me a reel-to-reel, and it was kind of laced

0: Johnny Albert and the students.
1: Oh, that's great.
0: Some stuff I've never heard. I mean, this was like early 70s again. And we used to play that, and it was just a knockout. And then everything comes to life when it's mentioned on your show.
1: Yeah. And, yeah, no, the students were from Cincinnati. They were terrific. Never got their due, that's for sure.
0: Well,
1: but, of course, Donnie Elbert, the absolute best. And, yeah, another guy who never got his due.
0: Yeah, and then, you know, you talk about him from time to time or over the years since I've been a pretty regular listener. And it's just amazing how some of these artists just never quite made it, but they were unbelievable when you had their 45s.
1: Oh, absolutely.
0: So, yeah, that's... You know, I like that you played Little Baby by Buddy Holly. You know, I think for a short time, the way I heard it when I heard Little Baby for the first time, just a few, I don't know, a month or two ago, that Trini Lopez was on the same record label, and then they played Kansas City by Trini Lopez, so... If you see your way about it, maybe I can make that request. You play Lopez with Kansas City.
1: All right.
0: Yeah.
1: I remember that. That was when he was at PJ's, and it's a single on Reprise, but it's also on that By Popular Demand album. So yes, I've got it.
0: No idea on my part. Now, you were playing some Marcells a while back. Did you ever play Goodbye to Love?
1: Yes, I have played Goodbye to Love several times.
0: Okay. All right. But, I just find it fascinating when people make the request of some of the good sounds and songs that weren't big hits, like some of the Marcells stuff.
1: Oh, yeah. Friendly Loans is my fave.
0: What's it?
1: Friendly Loans.
0: Interesting.
1: Do you remember it?
0: I don't know that one.
1: You don't?
0: No, I don't.
1: Oh, man. You got to hear some of that, because Friendly Loans, as far as I'm concerned, is the Marcells at their finest. But talk about no airplay. But, I just loved it. And, it was a takeoff on a TV commercial local in Pittsburgh at the time. But, and you'll relate.
0: Well,
1: but, yeah, I'll let
0: add
1: you.
0: Add it to my request list then.
1: Well, hang on. I'm going to let you hear a little more because I want to know what you think of it. So it's a fine, yeah, Friendly Loans. Oh, good.

0: said I do.
1: Gotta love it. Yes, the neighborly, low-cost, small-term, uptown, no-downtown payment company.
2: No, I've never heard that one before, but that one's, that kicks. That's very good. But, Larry, all I'm going to say is I listen as much as I can. It's a great show, like I said, tonight, and thank you very kindly. That's all I got.
1: Good to hear from you. Thanks. Appreciate it. All right. So, yes, and we will absolutely get those requests on. Now, 888-876-5593. Isaac had a request, and I'm about to play it. And then we'll talk to him coming up on WGN Radio.

0: WGN Radio. I'm Raleigh James, enjoying that just a little too much. Of course, James Brown wrote it and produced it, but that's the JBs, his backup band. You can have Watergate, just give me some bucks and I'll be straight. And it's on the Doing It to Death album, 1973, on Polydor Around the World, but in the States it was on People. And it was Isaac who had requested that. So, Isaac, welcome back to WGN Radio.
1: Hi, Raleigh. I was actually calling in because I realized yesterday after listening that I did not actually say the name of the song, but I'm glad that you were able to find it.
0: Oh, yeah. No, it was on that Doing It to Death album. I knew.
1: Okay, cool. Thank you for playing it. Before I forget, I do want to request another song by Sylvia Vanderpool and Hot Lips Page called Sharp Little Sister, and I was under the impression, I don't know if it's the same song or two different songs, I heard it through the grapevine, and I thought that it was a creative little song. I'm a fan of Hot Lips Page, so yeah, I'd love to hear what you have to say about that. I was listening when I found out that it was the anniversary of Watergate. I just randomly wanted to hear what songs were, inspired by Watergate. And a lot of them, I'm not going to lie, they just really didn't rock my boat. I don't want to say they didn't have commercial appeal. They made sense. Like, the point of the song made sense, but it just didn't, do anything for me. Of course, Lynyrd Skynyrd's Sweet Home Alabama, because that one references Watergate. And then I came, Stevie Wonder has one as well, but I didn't think that it sounded well. Gil's got her own, he has one as well. They get kind of like wordy, like they all get a little too wordy. It's either satirical, like they take like a, kind of a jokey kind of point of view about it, or they, they're really militant in their ideas of it. And then I came across that one, and I was like, oh, wow. And I had heard that before, but I never realized what they were actually saying. I never really paid attention that they were saying that it was about Watergate. So, yeah.
0: Well, of course, then don't forget Dickie Goodman and Watergate, the break-in record. Have you heard that?
1: I think that I had come across it. Doesn't he take a satirical view of it?
0: Well, yeah, it's just like Flying Saucer.
1: Okay, I may have. I'll go ahead and request that one as well. I don't know if I paid attention to it.
0: Okay.
1: I'm going to say this and I'm going to get off. When I was reading about COINTELPRO, I thought it was really funny that before they decided to break into the Watergate Hotel, right?
0: Right.
1: That's why it's called Watergate. Who was it? Whoever did it. What, the Secret Service, the FBI?
0: There were many people involved in this, and it's just
1: exactly a
0: tawdry, sad
1: story. My point is, though, that they, before they did the break-in, they were actually considering setting the hotel on fire and sneaking in while the fire was being put out to go and steal the files. And I'm like, how? What?
0: Oh, yeah. But, well, I think it started with them. They planted listening devices in the DNC offices, were at the Watergate complex and all of that. Yeah. And Operation Gemstone with the Cuban burglars. And of course, the names we know are Howard Hunt and Gordon Liddy. But the saddest thing about this, the thing that is one of the reasons why we don't talk about politics on this show, because my head turns around. But, here's the deal. They didn't have to do this. He was going to win no matter what.
1: That's what I was reading while I was
0: this
1: looking
0: was crazy.
1: And
0: this was crazy talk.
1: What are your opinions on Watergate salad?
0: Say what?
1: What are your opinions of Watergate salad?
0: I'm not sure I know about this.
1: It's kind of like ambrosia salad. I think they were actually doing it before Watergate, but it's from the Watergate Hotel. And so since then, it's like marshmallows.
0: Okay. Yeah, I'm looking at it here. A sweet, fluffy retro dessert. Pistachio pudding mix, crushed pineapple, mini marshmallow. I'm going to be sick. I don't want to read the rest of the ingredients. Are you kidding? That's a glucose spike on a plate like nothing I've ever seen. No, thank you.
1: My grandmother loves this salad that they sell here at a restaurant called the Colas.
0: Well,
1: it's like a Hawaiian salad that has the same thing, marshmallows, pineapples, mandarins, and I'm just like, I cannot, Grandma. But
0: no,
1: she loves it.
0: Here's the deal. They have whipped topping, like Cool Whip. Who the hell wants to eat a dessert at a fancy Bonancy hotel with Cool Whip? I mean, I'd swear I was in Utah, land of 5,000 Jell-O molds.
1: Like, I think it was new at the time. So, like, you know, like you said, the Jell-O molds, like, you know, at the time, that was, like, that was the top of the line type of the thing. So, yeah. But, all right, that's all. Thanks for taking my call.
0: Thanks for calling. I appreciate it. Yeah, I'm looking right now at a picture of this Watergate salad. Oh, God. It's green. All right, well, yeah, I'll tell you what, that'd be a diet. I might never eat again after seeing that. Well, until the next time. 888-876-5593-8888-Raleigh. I don't know, we may do Dickie Goodman next, or we could do Sylvia Vanderpool, but John says, do this on WGN Radio.

0: WGN Radio. I'm Raleigh James. Sylvia Vanderpool, that's who she was at the time. And Sharp Little Sister, yeah, with the Nelson Clark Orchestra. On that Columbia 78, they do not even mention Hot Lips Page, who clearly was the band leader and the trumpeter on that. But many of the things that she recorded at that time were as little Sylvia. She was only about 14 when she recorded that. She began recording for Columbia then after she dropped out of high school. And that was the deal. Then a few years later, that's when she teamed up with Mickey Baker from Kentucky. And that's who taught her to play guitar. And of course, Mickey and Sylvia, I don't need to tell you about that. So there you go. Vanderpool. A lot of times you'll see it as Vanderpool, but it wasn't. It was Sylvia Vanderpool originally from Harlem. So 888-876-5593-8888, Raleigh. And Mark is in Aurora. So Mark, welcome back to WGN Radio.
1: Yeah, I recall I had told you at least a week ago that I was going to reminisce about Milt Rosenberg, but I've got something more pressing on my mind tonight. I'm asking any input from listeners. That'll probably have to wait until tomorrow night, or just prayers if nothing else. I finally got a chance to talk with my friend Mike back in Western New York State, and he normally lives in a group home in East Amherst, but right now he's in another place in East Aurora. And my guess is it's some kind of mental facility because in addition to all of the other stresses he usually has, and let me review what they are if I've never talked about them. He has cerebral palsy to the point where he's now in a wheelchair.
0: Okay.
1: He has poor eyesight. And he is developmentally disabled.
0: Okay.
1: Now, a social worker who once took me to see him told me that she got the impression he was high functioning.
0: Okay.
1: I once heard a psychology professor say that he would maintain that the developmentally disabled endure the most stress in our society because they have to deal with complex technology and they even find it hard to make change in a department store, and that means they also get cheated a lot.
0: Well, and there's another problem too when you're talking about that level of high functioning, and that is they're aware. They're aware of what they're dealing with.
1: That was going to be my next point. When I try to help people understand Mike, what I do is tell them that Mike is just smart enough to know that almost everyone else in the world is smarter than he
0: is. Yeah, exactly.
1: And I ask people, try to imagine how you would feel going through life feeling that you're at the bottom of the heap.
0: Yep.
1: That's not good for his self-esteem. But he also lost his mother last Halloween. And when the staff at his present place finally put me in touch with him, there were three or four signs that something was very wrong. Number one, he cried on the phone. He's never cried in my presence before. Number two, he said that I was the only one he has left. Now, that's not factually true. I think what he meant was, I'm the only one he has left who isn't family and who doesn't get paid to be with him. I think that's what he meant.
0: Right. Well, I can understand that.
1: The third thing was the most unsettling. He told me that last Sunday he started doing something again that the last time I know about him doing this was as a teenager. He started biting his wrist.
0: Oh.
1: Now I tried that on myself, and I can tell you it hurts. And he's obviously trying to get to the artery under the skin.
0: Oh, geez.
1: Which will not be easy by biting because, you know, you have to get through the skin and then you have to get through the wall of the artery. But the point is that Mike is clearly trying to kill himself. And, you know, I don't care.
0: Well, let me interrupt you and ask. Do you think that he's subconsciously trying to kill himself or consciously trying to kill himself?
1: I don't honestly know because
0: Well,
1: I don't know.
0: that's the biggest question.
1: I don't know what his level of mental awareness allows him to know,
0: Right.
1: but one the whoever's working with him is apparently giving him some good counsel because he said something about how he was told that his tears are good. And I remember getting off the phone and thinking about our conversation, and I thought, you better believe they're good because
0: Yeah.
1: that means you're getting this out of your system.
0: Sure.
1: And I just, you know, anybody who has known anyone who's developmentally disabled, and I just want to say that it was clearly God's doing that Mike and I came together. And if that was caused by my sight impairment, I am very thankful for that because, well, let me put it this way. His IQ is probably in the bottom 10%. Mine has been measured in the upper 1%. And this would not have happened because I once tried to interest an Episcopal church in having classes about developmentally disabled people, and my name was not on the suggestion. So they weren't rejecting it because of me, but absolutely no one expressed an interest in learning about the developmentally disabled. They want to have classes about church history and theology. And
0: Right.
1: I was tempted to say, are you guys blind?
0: Well,
1: You know, because Mike has taught me things that can't be put into words, but essentially he has helped me keep my feet on the ground, and he has helped me to have a greater level of sensitivity than I otherwise would have had. I mean, the things that he has taught me can't be put into words, but Mike has enriched my life, that's for sure.
0: yeah. And so where are we now? Obviously, it was a disturbing conversation.
1: Yeah, I am asking listeners to pray for Mike if they would care to, and if any of them has input because they've known a developmentally disabled person or have worked with such people, I would welcome that too. And
0: Let me interject here that that is such
1: okay.
0: a broad term that encompasses
1: It
0: so
1: is.
0: much that it is
1: Yeah,
0: almost a
1: it
0: case
1: is.
0: of what one person's experience in that arena has nothing to do with the next. I mean, this literally is unique to the individual.
1: I would agree, and I've met or been acquainted with other developmentally disabled people, and none of them is exactly like Mike, nor are
0: Well,
1: they exactly like each other. Developmentally disabled is just a psychological term that attempts to state where a person is. The
0: it's
1: psychological
0: an umbrella.
1: nomenclature can't do that perfectly.
0: No, it's an umbrella. And because of that, it's
1: Yeah,
0: everything
1: it
0: from the
1: is.
0: autism spectrum, a disorder to cerebral palsy or Down syndrome, and on and on. The one commonality is with developmental disability, it arises before adulthood, though the limitations become lifelong.
1: Oh yeah,
0: So, but,
1: Mike was born this way, as
0: right,
1: far as I
0: right.
1: know.
0: But there's so many things. And
1: Yeah.
0: that's where even mental health professionals have a real problem with this because it
1: Yeah.
0: trying to nail down why something is happening, and it very often is a complex answer, not something you could come to. And of course, when you talk about the
1: Yeah.
0: autism spectrum, that's huge, to say the least. And
1: I doubt that Mike is autistic, but he does have one unfortunate habit which he probably finds difficult to put a stop to. He tends to dwell in the past and feel regret. He has so many times he has apologized to me, and I have said, Mike, that happened long ago. God has forgiven you for that.
0: Right.
1: God is still watching over you. God has not abandoned you. So don't worry about it anymore. It's all over and done with. But he still goes back to the past and reproaches himself constantly.
0: Yeah, it's not unusual, in terms of that. And you can say all you
1: And
0: want
1: that
0: about,
1: would be,
0: you can
1: yeah,
0: say all
1: that
0: you
1: would be
0: want
1: the
0: about don't
1: closest
0: do
1: thing to
0: it, but
1: autism.
0: it's not totally conscious with him in terms of his motivations for why he's going there.
1: No.
0: Unfortunately.
1: Well, I think he's hoping to undo it.
0: You don't do that, of course
1: can't
0: not.
1: Do.
0: So, can't but
1: I
0: you know.
1: Think he's, I think he's moving in a suicidal direction. I think when they told me of his manager, I now know that they probably meant therapist. And when they told me of rehabilitation, I think they probably meant therapy, because they have to keep his situation and those of their other clients confidential.
0: Well, of course.
1: Yeah. So they use other nomenclature to describe what's going on.
0: And also, assuming that he's getting help through government programs or what have you, Medicaid or whatever, the worst thing in the world is the word plateau. Because when you're not making any progress, either forward or backward, they'll cut you off and they'll warehouse you. So the key is to not plateau, and that's true with physical things as well. And so hopefully they're on that as far as that goes.
1: Well, and what you say makes me worry, because I'm afraid that Mike could plateau and then the government would cut him off.
0: Well, they'd warehouse him. That's exactly right. Won't cut him off entirely. It would just be a different situation, which would not be good.
1: They would put him in a mental facility, wouldn't they?
0: Well, not necessarily just that, but it would be truly, I mean, warehouse is an appropriate word for this. It wouldn't be a place where he would thrive, to say the least.
1: No, and he voiced a brief complaint about his group home where he was before. He said something about how he wasn't sure if that was the right place for him to be or something like that, and I don't know where that was coming from, but I have talked with some of the staff at his group home, and I sense that they care about him and really do well at taking care of him. But I think in his depressive state, he probably sees almost everything in a negative light.
0: Well, and you're also talking about with that, given his history, it also can be part physical. There can be brain chemistry issues. So it's not always a psychological situation.
1: True.
0: So I'm glad that they care for him and are going to be watching this, because the important thing is having somebody who cares enough to unravel this.
1: Yeah, and I hope that he will feel free, or that they will allow him to talk with me if he wants to do that.
0: Well, I would hope that they wouldn't stop him from talking to whomever he wanted. That would be bad. So,
1: I haven't been able to get in touch with his so-called manager, but I talked with a staff member who told me that this was a question I would best ask this person, and that was whether Mike would be up for a visit from this point, because I'm going to go to Western New York for my 50th year high school reunion. That's going to be the first traveling I've done since I went totally blind. And basically what I want to know is whether Mike is up to a visit. And where I'm coming from when I ask that question is that there are orphans who go to a warm, loving family for Thanksgiving dinner, and then they get put right back in the orphanage, and their last state is almost worse than their first, because now they've tasted a little bit of home life and family love, and now they're back in the orphanage, and it hurts like hell.
0: And given the history you have, I don't think it would be a bad thing for you to have that visit. But what really concerns me is if they're controlling him to the degree that he can't freely talk to whomever he wants, from what you're describing, he may not be at a level where he needs that level of control.
1: Well, I will say this. When I was talking with Mike, the staff member who was with him did not interfere at all.
0: Good.
1: She let us talk freely. And so I hope that, you know, the rest of the staff is just as
0: well. Let me ask
1: you, of him as Lily is.
0: If Mike, let's say Mike wanted to make a call to you, is he able to do that? Is he, is he physically, mentally capable of doing that? Like reaching out, finding a phone, calling you?
1: He did so from his group home. Now, I don't know someone at his group home told me that he doesn't even have a cell phone, and I don't know whether the facility where he is now allows long distance calls.
0: Well, no, but I'm not asking about that. I'm asking about his capabilities. If he wanted to, is he capable of making the calls? Not.
1: Yeah, he has. When he hasn't been plagued with depression, he has called me in the past.
0: Well, I hope you will see him. I think it would be good for both of you.
1: Yeah, I hope it can be worked out. And I'm going to keep trying that phone number that I was given until I get his so-called manager.
0: Yeah, yeah. And hopefully you'll get a feel for that person between the lines as well as exactly what they say. All right.
1: Well, any prayers from listeners would be much appreciated, and any input would be much appreciated.
0: Okay, so this is for Mike, and Mike is in what city?
1: He was in East Amherst. He is now in East Aurora.
0: Okay, Mike in East Aurora,
1: which is about 30 miles from Clarence, which is where I'll be staying. So whoever takes me there is going to have, you know, an hour of driving to do.
0: No, understood. But I mean, for prayer's sake, I usually like to get a location.
1: Yeah.
0: So Mike in East Aurora.
1: Yeah.
0: All right.
1: Yeah.
0: You got it. I wish him the best. And you too. I'm looking forward to hearing all about the trip. I'm glad you're making it.
1: And thanks to the listeners for listening and caring.
0: Yeah, and you know, you may be surprised because many people have someone in their life who is developmentally disabled. And as I say, it's so different person to person, but there might be some wisdom involved. So I would encourage people to call. Thank you.
1: Okay.
0: All
1: good
0: right.
1: Night, everybody.
0: So yeah,
1: or
0: and
1: good
0: that's
1: morning.
0: Right. One of those things. So that's either tonight. Well, we're running out of time, but tomorrow night we have three big hours, don't you know? About 21 hours from now. So if you don't tonight, if you call tomorrow, in the meantime, please keep Mike and East Aurora in your prayers. And we'll the waning moments they are. We've got Chuck in Rockford. Oh, Brian called back. All right. Maybe about his request. I don't know. We'll find out if he's still there. That might have been from the last call, though. I might have forgotten to disconnect the line. I'm not sure. But either way, we'll check out Chuck and maybe you too on WGN Radio.
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0: Okay.
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0: 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I'm Raleigh James. We only have about 2.5 minutes left, so we'll forego the bumper and we will go directly to Chuck in Rockford. Chuck, welcome back to WGN Radio.
4: Yeah. Hey, you just got a minute left, I guess, or
0: something. About a minute and a half, yeah.
4: Yeah. Visit Oh. Henrici's there.
0: Yeah.
4: Yeah. They had a picture of Jimmy. But anyhow, he says, Jimmy Durante.
0: Yes.
4: And he says, let's go over to Henrici's and get a new coat.
0: Okay.
4: That was when they first opened that restaurant.
0: All right.
4: But, yeah, you don't have much time. I did want to talk to you about that interview you did on the
0: Well, what was it about?
4: Oh, it was about abduction.
0: About what?
4: Kids being abducted.
0: Abduction. Oh, okay. I don't even remember this.
4: Yeah, they said there was something about a catalog that they had the kids that hadn't even been abducted yet.
0: Oh, interesting.
4: So I wondered if that was on the dark web.
0: I have absolutely no idea. I have no recollection of this. Do you know how old the interview was?
4: Oh, God, it was... I'm not sure. It was probably quite a long time ago.
0: Oh, geez. Well,
4: I had written down the name of the
0: okay.
4: of the person, but yeah. I don't have it.
0: Well, if you come across it,
4: I almost fell asleep here.
0: No, I know, and I feel sorry about that. But if you come across it, call me back tomorrow night, and if I recognize it, I'll tell you what I know, which might not be much. All right.
4: Yeah.
0: All right. Thanks, Chuck.
4: I'd like to talk to Ralph sometime.
0: Well,
4: all
0: right, Ralph, that's the deal. I'm going to put you on hold, Chuck. You can give John your phone number. Ralph, if you call back and want to talk to Chuck, I'll get your phone number and we'll swap them. Hang on, don't go away. All right,
4: okay.
0: So that's pretty much a wrap. We thank Adam for keeping us on the air and John for screening your calls. But above all, I thank you for calling. That's what makes the show a pleasure to do. And we'll do it again 21 hours from now. I'm Raleigh James. It's WGN Radio. Okay, thanks.

0: James, and yeah, is that the one that started it all as far as using the term rock and roll for music? Yes, been around, obviously, as the song attests, for other reasons for decades, but when Alan Freed proclaimed it a rock and roll record, the rest was history. And it should be mentioned, by the way, that Alan didn't come up with it. Yeah, that was Leo Mintz of Record Rendezvous, but Alan's certainly the one that that popularized it. And that was a request. Let me find it here. From Mike in Elmwood. Okay. And, of course, can't play 60 Minute Man, a wonderful song, don't you know, without the Answer record. Yes, done, of course, by the Dominoes as well. Can't do 60 no more.
1: Look who's coming down the street.
2: It's the 60 Minute Man.
1: Doesn't he look bad, though?
2: Yes, he does. We have some girls we want you to meet, Dan.

0: He looks terrible. That's my favorite part. 888-876-5593-8888. Raleigh, and hanging on for quite a while is Victor in Silver Spring. Victor, what's up tonight?
1: Oh, not too much. I want to make a comment about the first caller tonight. My wife used to work for a company. This is 1990. They built houses starting at $600,000 and up.
0: Right.
1: And her job was to go around the construction site handing out various instructions, blueprints, et cetera.
0: Uh-huh.
1: So we went to a lot of their, you know, so-called parties, and I got to meet some of the people, and we had to dress up. I had to dress up in a suit and tie and all that. That's how formal it was.
0: Right.
1: Well, every Sunday, my wife and I, it was her job to check the sales department to see how well they're doing. So she drags me along, and we looked at this one house, and the salesman is really eager. He asks us, are we interested in the house? And I said, yeah, especially that big chimney. I can't wait to put a TV antenna up there. And he says, no, that's not allowed. Well, I told him, I said, somebody sued over the Homeowners Association over not being able to put up an antenna. And I guess the court, I don't know which court it was, said that if the person can only receive the stations within the antenna, it's okay. So...
0: Yeah, actually, it's deeper than that now, because a lot of homeowners associations tried to prohibit satellite dishes and all that. That was overturned. That cannot.
1: Yes.
0: That absolutely cannot.
1: That was part
0: be.
1: Of that. Yes.
0: Yeah. Yep. Yep. That it doesn't matter whether they could reach it another way or not. They have the right to it. The courts were very clear on that.
1: Yes, I remember the big fights over that. Yeah. That was around 1983, 84.
0: Well, right, when people had sea dishes. I mean, that was big time as far of that. And it comes up every now and then. And bottom line is HOAs cannot enforce rules that unreasonably delay, prevent, or increase the cost of establishing a satellite dish under 1 meter in diameter. So that was the deal. But 1 meter is not that small.
1: No, it's not. Mm. It sounds like it's a very small dish that I think that could fit on somebody's balcony.
0: Well, here's the deal with that. It's got to have a direct line of sight to whatever's in geostationary orbit. So where it's going to be will be dependent by that. In other words, your balcony might not be in the right place. But the bottom line is they have the right to it. And you know, that's one of the things. If they're, say, in a condo and their balcony won't get it, they do not have the right to use someone else's balcony. But if they, say, are in a private house, their own backyard, they can do whatever they want. And HOAs cannot enforce any bans on satellite dishes for aesthetic reasons, period.
1: I know... You know how I like the DX, and one of the first things I did when my wife and I bought the house that I'm living in now, I put up a really big TV antenna with a rotor.
0: Yeah.
1: And, I had fun with that sucker. I turned it to the north. When reception was good, I would pick up the Philadelphia channels and, or the Norfolk channels, and then there's E-Skip and all that stuff.
0: Yeah.
1: And then my parents came to visit me, and my father says, I bet you got the Cadillac of TV antennas.
0: Yeah.
1: And I said, yeah, I did. And, I remember, this was funny, I was getting a skip from Cuba, and neighbor came over, and she takes one look at the TV because the station was carrying a test pattern.
0: Right.
1: And she says, "CMQ Havana? What kind of a TV do you have anyway?"
0: Yeah. Yeah. E-Skip's wonderful, that's for sure. But yeah, for people, anybody who is listening who is facing this, it's called OTARD, the FCC division for this, over the air. Basically, but OTARD, and they have, and it stands for over-the-air reception devices, and it cannot be prohibited. Now, the rules are basically, it's got to be space you control, so like you don't have the right to put it in a common area, things like that, but if it is your balcony or your patio or your yard, and they cannot unreasonably delay installation or increase the cost or prevent the use or basically tell you how it's got to be installed. So, but the big thing is you're not going to be able to get anything in the common areas. And for many people, if it's a condo, that may be the only way they're going to get it. And that's unfortunate.
1: Yeah, now, the one thing I did when my wife and I were looking to buy a house.
0: Yes.
1: I bring my radio with me.
0: Oh, yeah, absolutely.
1: And, so she's looking at this one house, and I'm fooling around with the radio, and the real estate lady says, "What are you playing your radio for?" And I said, "I'm checking to see what kind of reception there is, and unfortunately, we're not going to buy this house because one of the station's transmitters seems to be maybe half a mile from here, and
0: you're picking it,
1: all kinds of interference."
0: Yeah, it happens, absolutely.
1: And I really lucked out when we bought this house that I'm living in now. Really good reception. We're at the top of a hill. I know if I walk another block down Easley Street toward the park away from downtown, it goes downhill, and people have told me they've had trouble picking up certain stations, because I know this one woman loves movies, and this one channel in Baltimore used to play movies every night at 8 o'clock.
0: Yeah.
1: It was channel 45.
0: Right.
1: When they first came on, they said they were Baltimore's finest features.
0: Yeah.
1: Now they're Fox 45.
0: Exactly.
1: Yeah. But anyway, that's about all I have to say for tonight.
0: Well, good to hear from you, and thank you for
1: waiting.
0: I hope
1: I hear Nick.
0: Yeah, absolutely. Well, always good to hear from you. Thank you, Victor.
1: Thank you.
0: Okay.
1: Bye-bye.
0: So, HOAs will try to stop you. And if it's your property, and, basically they can't. So the government sides with you on that. Now, you're not going to get a C-dish. Of course, you wouldn't want one now anyway, but back in the day, maybe you will. You know, it's funny. If you have requirements like that for housing, you can forget things like the MLS listings because they're just not going to cover things like that. For instance, to me,

0: Oh, I hope she's sleeping well. I think it's the only time Cindy gets any peace. So, all right, rest up, Cindy. Let's check out James on the South Side. How's it going, James?
1: Fine. How are you?
0: All right. Lots of good stories. Most of them we can't use because she got very political on me.
1: I could use the dog and the child one.
0: Well, I'll tell you. No, I mean, there's several I could, but the one I thought was, and by the way, like the origin of the food stamp program, interesting, but, or the EPA not regulating data centers, but, although there was sure a story about a data center, about the guy who, I don't know if it was you who gave me that story or not, about the guy who donated the land for a park and it turned out to become a data center. But
1: yeah,
0: I'll get to that.
1: Yeah,
0: but the
1: I did.
0: Yeah, and I do want to go over that because I would hope he's haunting. But the idea that a man once sued himself, which was hilarious. And of course, a prison inmate, because when you're in prison, you got a lot of time on your hands. And so many, many folks there will file lawsuits, but none as dependable on this as Robert Lee Brock of Virginia. And so he filed a lawsuit against himself. His argument, handwritten, obviously, seven-page document, was that by getting drunk, he caused himself to commit breaking and entering and grand theft larceny, thereby violating his own religious beliefs and civil rights. He wanted to pay himself $5 million in damages. Since he was in prison and had no income, he asked the state of Virginia to cover it. He was serving a 23-year sentence at the Indian Creek Correctional Center in Chesapeake. He was both the plaintiff and the defendant. And his logic was that the drunk version of himself was a separate party who had wronged the sober version. And that version deserved compensation. I am a failure as a husband, a Christian, a Cherokee, and a prisoner, he wrote. He also promised to repay the money once he was released. The judge, Rebecca Smith, dismissed it as frivolous, but she did note it was creative. That's for sure. But this guy had a lot of time on his hands, you know, 23-year sentence. This wasn't the first or the last attempt to weaponize the legal system. He filed 29 complaints in a single year. Eventually, they stopped him from filing entirely because none of his allegations ever were found to have any merit. But fascinating stuff because, you know, it raises some questions that have never been pondered. Maybe that's good news, but I liked that story.
1: Yeah, I thought it was good, too.
0: Yeah. So, okay, now I got to find this one of this guy. And where was it? Because he donated the land for a park. Yeah, here we are. This is just, I hope he haunts. He donated the land to the city for a park. And partly he had told his neighbors, you know, they wanted to keep the neighborhood intact and all that. So he had 87 acres in Taylor, Texas. And he donated it in 1999. He was a farmer under the condition that in the deed it would be used for community parkland only. Yeah, well, sadly, he was gone. But the deal is that the city, you know, he makes the promise, he grants the lands, all that. Well, in 2003, just 4 years later, the Texas Parks and Recreation Foundation granted the land to the Williamson County Park Foundation. 1 month later, they grant it to the city of Taylor. 5 years later, the city of Taylor sells it for $15,000 to the Economic Development Corporation. You know what's coming there. And last year, the Economic Development Corporation sold it for a data center. And there's neighbors who are still alive who are not happy about this. And I don't know how this is going to wind up, but I hope that it will be fully adjudicated.
1: Oh yeah. Oh, which reminded me of one story that I think I sent you about a mother and daughter farmers in Kentucky who refused to sell their farmland.
0: Uh-huh.
1: That was going to be used for data.
0: Right. Yeah, and unfortunately, as you know, the Supreme Court, unfortunately, and I know this almost gets into political territory, but has ruled a while ago that economic takings are fine under eminent domain. And we know all about that case in Connecticut, that horrible case where people lost their waterfront property because this big development was going to be there. They were forced to move. These were people who had been there for generations, and the development never came to be. So, But,
1: yeah.
0: but,

0: The ruling stands, and that was the ruling that led to the Supreme Court deciding that yes, a city can use eminent domain for economic reasons, and and so I have not kept up with the mother and daughter in Kentucky. Are they losing their land?
1: They refuse to sell.
0: Oh, I know that, but the next thing is that they don't have to sell; they can do it by eminent domain.
1: Yeah, that might happen because it's part of a larger plot, larger group of land.
0: Yeah, well, unfortunately, they'll be within their legal rights. And like I say, we don't talk about that because it gets very frustrating and we all get upset and we don't go there. So, yes, big dog finds a best friend in little baby, unaware his first words will be about him. Yeah, and a lovely Bernese Mountain Dog here. And everybody waits for baby's first words. And so apparently baby's first words are about the dog. And hang on a minute. Don't go away. Stay right where you are. And we'll pick it up right after the news right here on WGN Radio.

Reed Petit. I think it was Robert and LaGrange who requested that. Jackie Wilson, of course, on Brunswick. And, you know, a lot of people think that the term originated with that song that Berry Gordy co-wrote. And the interesting part about that is, oh, no. Oh, no, no, no, no. It was not only out years before, like a decade before, 1947, actually, as a song, but a movie as well. And so, yes, Reet Petit. And if you're wondering what it means, Reet was a term that was used for something that was fantastic, wonderful, excellent, all that. And, of course, Petit, I don't need to explain that. All right, so Reet Petit, that's what she was, wonderful and slim. All right, so, but 10 years earlier, there was a movie, and they used to make race movies. And so this one was about an hour long, and it was one of three that Louis Jordan had done that year. And there was a plot where Louis, playing the role of Louis Jarvis Jr., summoned from his band's radio show to visit his terminally ill dad before he dies, and he's got an estate, and the only way that he could get the estate was to marry this designated woman, and the business manager of dad tries to get in the mix and all that. But in the meantime, the theme song that came from it, and probably exactly what Berry Gordy was thinking of when he came up with Reet Petit, was Reet Petit and Gone.

0: but this chick's so mighty fine. She got me all tied up like a ball of twine.
1: Yeah, so we don't have Jackie Wilson or Berry Gordy coming up with it. We have Louis Jordan, who really never got his just due and was so successful for so long. But you can check out the movie, actually. Like I said, about 67 minutes long. So not a long thing. One of the race movies, three of them that year that he had made. Good stuff. All right, so of course, the original Petite Jackie Wilson, 1957 on Brunswick. All right, so now back to James on the south side. And we have this story about Violet Jessop, the woman who survived the Titanic, the Britannic, and the Olympic. So three deadly ship disasters, and I mean disasters, as you well know, on all of them. But what's interesting to me is if I were about to board a ship and saw Violet Jessop in line to get onto, I'd run in the other direction. But this woman continued to have a naval career, if you will, for the rest of her life. Fascinating little story. She's been dead a long time.
2: Yeah, it was interesting.
1: Yeah.
2: Oh, I came across a story about this family that changed their mind and decided to get this doggy. They made one more trip around.
1: Oh, yeah.
2: This doggy had, I guess, been sitting there, and yeah. I guess the doggy wasn't going to get picked.
1: Right, right. I did see that. Goes back to the shelter for the dog that was covered in paint when they brought him in that said, oh, we're going to take him after all. Yeah. Nice story.
2: Yeah. Yeah.
1: Yeah, always heartwarming. You know, I sometimes wonder, though, when I'm, and you're probably doing this too online, is you go to like YouTube or whatever, and you see so many stories, you know, about friendly bears and friendly lions and friendly tigers. I mean, excuse me, but these are wild animals. The idea that they can be house pets is insane, but it seems like there's some drive to get you to think, oh, well, they're just big kitties. Just alarming to me. I have no idea what's behind that move.
2: Oh, I think it comes back, or at least it started, it really got a big hold during the pandemic. I remember about this alligator who this guy claimed was his comfort support.
1: Oh, right,
2: animal.
1: Right. I remember that in Florida. That was just absolutely insane. Completely insane. Yeah, like I say, there's a word for that. That word is insanity. So, I don't know. But it seems like there's something to it where they're trying to make us all believe that we should go out and get a leopard. So I'm not planning on it myself.
2: You kind of have to know your limitations.
1: Yes, right, exactly. And your limitations is don't bring a leopard home. Yes, exactly. All right, well, good stories as usual, and thank you so much.
2: You're welcome. Have a good night.
1: We'll talk to you soon. All right. I didn't bring this up earlier. Broke my heart. I mentioned it in passing last night. I hate being right about certain things, but in fact, should have brought it up when Victor was on the phone because we had talked quite a bit about it, and of course with Nick as well. All the stunting that WBT AM, the 1110 50,000 watt station, has been doing since they moved to FM in December, and you know, nobody could figure out why are they still stunting, and I had proffered the concept that they're probably just waiting to sell the land. Well, that's exactly what they did. They sold the transmitter location for housing. And along the way, they also sold 400 Radio Road. And while not the call letters today, but at one time, just really most legendary Charlotte station out there when it was Big Ways. Yes, it's Kaplan station. So, so both going the way of quote-unquote housing. So I think they're returning the license, which is what I thought, that they would do the stunting until they had their buyer, and then they just hand back the license. And to an extent, on an economic decision, I understand that, because you're talking about 50,000 watts on AM, and you know, for your ERP, you're actually running 50,000 watts, and that's very costly. I get that. But even so, on an emotional level, I'm very, very displeased. But I'd say I'll get over it. But no, everything changes as far as that goes. But I go to the point where I say, I've lived too long. Carl is in Riverside. Welcome to WGN Radio.
3: Hey, Riley. Bebop Lollipop.
1: Ah.
3: And I have no idea why I did that, but I did it.
1: All right.
3: Hey, Riley, it was good hearing the Searchers. I didn't request it, but
1: somebody did.
3: I really liked that song.
1: Yeah, I think the Orlons did a better version, though.
3: I did hear that version. I'd never heard it before.
1: Yeah.
3: Very good.
1: Yeah.
3: Very good.
1: Yeah.
3: Not too shabby at all. And what did I call about? I'm doing a little channel surfing the other night.
1: Yeah.
3: I come across this, these dopey movies from the early 60s.
1: Uh-huh.
3: You know, and Mr. Hobbs Takes a Vacation.
1: Uh-huh.
3: Jimmy
1: That's
3: Stewart.
1: Famous
3: Marino
1: movie,
3: Hara,
1: yes.
3: Fabian Forte is in it.
1: Yeah.
3: And,
1: oh, yes.
3: You know, sometimes you have a movie and they're at the bebop, hop, whatever. There's a band playing in the background.
1: Right.
3: And I'm going, who is that guy? Looks familiar. real young Herb Alpert. It was very cool.
1: Yeah.
3: Very cool.
1: Yeah, absolutely. And that was Maureen O'Hara and James Stewart. And you don't normally think about those alongside the likes of Fabian Forte or Herb Alpert. But, hey, that's the way it is. And, there are a lot of those feel-good movies just like it.
3: Well, I don't know if they're feel-good, but...
1: Well, that's what they're meant to be. You know, like all those Doris Day movies and a lot of those Tony Curtis movies, they were all sort of the same.
3: Yeah, that is true. And now what do we have?
1: I have no idea. I don't go to the movies. I have no idea.
3: I know you don't.
1: Yeah. John could speak better to that because anything that's, going to be animation, he's usually seen.
3: Hey, I got a question for you, and then I'll let you go. Did you happen to notice, I don't know if you would call it really a guitar riff or not, but in Love Potion number 9, that was Searchers also, correct?
1: They redid it, yes. Of course, Love Potion number 9 was the Clovers originally.
3: Yeah, okay. And so that one and the other one with Don't Throw Your Love Away, is that the name of it?
1: That's one of them, Sugar and Spice. The Searchers did a lot of stuff.
3: Yeah. Well, those first two I mentioned specifically, did you happen to notice there's a little, what I refer to as kind of a little Middle Eastern kind of thing in there with the guitar or not?
1: No, I don't really. You mean like they're turning it into a sitar or something? I don't know. No.
3: Yeah, not really a sitar, but that, something like that. But it's in both of those songs. But not in the Orleans song, of course.
1: Well, no, absolutely. So. All right, so let's hear the beginning of the Searchers doing Love Potion number 9, which, of course, is not at all like the Clovers, but however. Let's see here. All right.

0: it's just I don't see it as Middle Eastern particular at all. But let's hear Throw Your Love Away. I got to hear the other one too.
1: Yeah, if anything, Riley, it's probably at the toward the end of both songs.
0: I think with Don't Throw Your Love Away, the thing that I notice much is the bass guitar work, and that's really heavy on that song.
1: Let's see, Love Potion number 9. You know, Love Potion number 9.
0: Well, yeah, but you've heard the Clovers version, right? You know the song. You know the hit, right?
1: Yeah, I heard it, the Clovers. Was it the Orlans, right?
0: No, for Love Potion number 9, it's the Clovers.
1: Oh, I'm sorry. I'm getting confused.
0: Do you know their version?
1: Because, I've never heard it.
0: Okay, because that's exactly what the Searchers were pretty much trying to emulate. And of course, the Clovers had a, and it's a Lieber Stoller tune, obviously. And
2: I

0: She looked at my pop.
1: Yeah, so that's the original.
2: Yeah. Anyway, I like a lot of that stuff. I assume they were from England, right, or not?
1: The Searchers were, yes, the Searchers absolutely were from Liverpool, and they were around as long, if not longer, than the Beatles.
2: I liked a lot of the British invasion stuff at the time.
1: Yeah, some of it.
2: We did.
1: Some of it, of course, you know, everybody had passed on the Beatles, or if they had them, did nothing with them, no hits, no nothing. And so, but when they hit big in January 64, every label in town, you know, looked, did we ever have anything by them? We got to release that now. And then when they didn't, they said, well, we got to sign someone else. So suddenly, if you had a British accent, you got a label deal.
2: Yep. Hey, I don't want to take up too much of your time. I'll let you go. It was good talking to you, John, and you, of course.
1: Yeah,
2: again.
1: Likewise.
2: So,
1: all right. Good to hear from you. Thanks. Okay. Appreciate it.
2: Yeah.
1: All right. So that's the deal. But yeah, the Searchers overall, I like their Sugar and Spice and some other stuff too. I don't think they were bad at all, considering, believe me, there are a lot of Liverpool groups you hadn't heard, the Liverpool Five. Well, they did do a shot of Rhythm and Blues. Can't really hate that. Well, yeah, you can. Dave on the North Side, welcome to WGN Radio. Nope, we lost Dave. All right, probably sleeping. A wise thing to do right about now. Remember, about 21 and a half hours from now, we'll do it all again tomorrow night at 10 o'clock. And Ruth and Gurney says, contest? I can't imagine. All right, Ruth, what's this contest?
3: Oh, yeah, it only costed me $100. Actually, I spent $300. It was for, speaking of others, a group from St. Joseph's School in South Dakota to go to Great America and help the elderly for a day, visit the museums in the city. And whatever money I could have won on the raffle ticket, I would have used this as my feather someone else's nest. And I thought that it was really unique because the first mailing with my money order never arrived at its destination. It took me 4 or 5 calls to the post office to find out why a letter mailed on April 30th didn't get to the destination of St. Patrick's Church.
1: Mm-hmm.
3: Maybe it got to the Wadsworth Post Office.
1: Mm-hmm. We talked about
3: people
1: that.
3: From St. Yeah, they pick up the mail. So anyway, though, feathering someone else's nest only costed me $100 and actually 2 more tickets, so that was $300. I feather the nest of the listeners. This is Madam Ruth, Love Potion number 9. I don't call often, and I just don't stay long on the phone, so I can feather someone else's nest.
1: All right.
3: I'll take all the blessings I can get. Praises go up and blessings come down.
1: Sounds good to me. All right,
3: all right,
1: Ruth.
3: Good night.
1: Thanks. Okay, bye. All right, so 888-876-5593-8888-RALEIGH. Oh, we got Karen in Chicago. We got Nick in Baltimore, and hopefully, I don't know if there's time for you or not, but if not, we have tomorrow night right here on WGN Radio. WGN Radio, I'm Raleigh James. We'll forego the bumper because we've got a lot to cover in about 6 minutes, and again, we've got tomorrow night. Nick in Baltimore, welcome to WGN Radio.
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4: Mm-hmm.
1: Oh, greatest hits of all time. All right. And how will we know the original sound of Top 40 Radio? Mm-hmm. Listen online. I do not think that this is on the air anywhere. Do you know what city they're in? Have you?
4: It says Dallas, but
1: okay.
4: You know,
1: well, all right. Then let's do this. And they say they're 1640, 1650.
4: 1650.
1: 1650.
4: But I looked it up, and it's like a Spanish or foreign language thing.
1: On 1650.
4: It must be just an online.
1: Yeah, I'm thinking it's online. But why would they use an EB dial position for that?
4: Yeah, I don't. It doesn't make sense.
1: Right. Right, and
4: but it's on 24/7.
1: Right, and I will after this. I'll take a look to see what they're doing.
4: That was my question.
1: Yeah, I'll see who's sponsor. You know, who's hosting it and all that. That's interesting.
4: I'll get out of the way so you get some last call.
1: Yeah, well, no, you've given me something to do while I'm watching a feather your nest. I will look at this more. But I don't have a 1650 in Dallas. I got a 1630. I don't even have a 1650. So, interestingly, I got a 1600, a 1630, and a 1700, Cockrell Hill, Fort Worth, and Richardson. All right. Well, let's see if we can't find them. Thanks. Appreciate it.
4: Thanks.
1: Okay, good. Bye-bye. That'll be something for me to do. Okay. So, the last call, last few minutes, go to Karen in Chicago. All right, Karen.
0: Hi. I wanted to tell you, I had an incredible experience with a cell phone store, and I never saw it coming. I carry a flip phone for emergencies because I can't screen dial. So I had gotten tired of the company I was with, which was Simple Mobile. Every time I tried to call and pay the bill, they went and sold me a 16-digit PIN number, or either that or the computer wouldn't do when if I said make a payment, it would ask me, do you want to buy data? Do you want a new plan? Well, I got tired of it. So I told a friend of mine, and he's a cab driver, and he took me to the store where he said, I'm going to take you to the company I use. I think they'll help you. Wow. He took me in the store. I explained the problem. He said, I can't do with those phones, but I'll tell you what, I'll give you a free phone. It'll be $50 activation. It'll only be $25 a month. And if you're having trouble with our customer service when you try to pay the bill, you call the store and we'll take care of it for you. Now, I not only did that, I had a digital recorder with me, and he recorded the new number plus the EMEI number.
1: Okay, let me ask you.
0: So I can copy them.
1: Is this a contract, or can you cancel at any time?
0: I can cancel any time.
1: Okay, good. So it's $25 a month, and that's all inclusive, unlimited data, unlimited talk.
0: Oh yeah.
1: So.
0: Yeah.
1: Who is the carrier, and from that we'll find out who they're using.
0: It's called Metro.
1: Okay, they're an MVNO, so.
0: Well, they sure were nice. I've never been treated so well. On
1: yeah, all right.
0: I mean, normally
1: Metro is T-Mobile, and I think actually T-Mobile owns it now, and it's a prepaid brand.
0: I think that's what my friend told me.
1: Yeah, so it's
0: but
1: T-Mobile.
0: He's a cab driver.
1: Right.
0: He's a cab driver, and he never had any trouble with them, and he said, I'm sure they'll help you.
1: Yeah,
0: and when the guy found out I was totally blind, he said, don't you even worry about it. You call, and if I'm not here, one of my people will take your bill.
1: That's great. That's absolutely great. So, good deal.
0: I asked him, is it going to bother you when I have a digital recorder I carry with me when I have to take stuff like that? He says, no, doesn't bother me at all. And recorded everything.
1: Okay, great. That's a wonderful thing. You've ended the show on a happy note. I'm glad to hear it. We'll talk to you soon, Karen.
0: Could you play a question?
1: Hang on. Let me end the show. Don't go away.
0: Oh, I'm sorry.
1: And I'll just say we thank Adam for keeping us on the air and John for screening your calls. Above all, I thank you for calling. Let's do it again 21 hours from now. Until then, that's a wrap. I'm Raleigh James. It's WGN Radio. All right. Now, Karen, what is it you want to hear?
0: I'm sorry, I didn't mean to mess you up.
1: No, you didn't.
0: When you can, I would like to have a request for Jim, May Each Day by Andy Williams.
1: All right, we'll do it.
0: Yeah, I know. I'm sorry. If you don't want it, you don't have to. I just wanted it for Jim.
1: All right, good deal. Thanks. Appreciate the call.
5: 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I'm Grant Marshall, 2020 News. Real news, real stories, real fun. Whoa, a deer. Dear Prudence, the only thing worse than a deer on the road is a deer that looks like it had one too many for the road. Police in central France are warning motorists that deer deemed drunk are woozy and wobbly after eating fermented or rotten fruit, the New York Times reports. One burden, one botch, one deer can mean a sheer hunter demise for drivers. Beware of Doe Frey Veer in the headlights. Case closed. Could be an unbearable weekend at the Grand Prix in Montreal as strippers say they're at the shake joint breakpoint because of working conditions. Nell on heels as the sex workers union plans to go on strike just when the town's crawling with high rollers and low lifes alike. The striptease freeze flame a matter of most dancers getting paid tips but no salary. Mad girls set to strike a close and strut their best Norma Frey. Cars 4 kids crash. Radio and TV's kid car crooners just got courtroom clobbered. A state court has banned Cars 4 Kids commercials from California airwaves, ruling the charity's kitschy jingles concealed where the cash was really cruising and failed to clearly disclose the group's religious affiliation. Now the sing-songy spots stay sidelined unless they spell out the mission in plain English. That wasn't just carpool karaoke, it was disclaimer dodgeball. And that's what's happening. I'm Grant Marshall, 2020 News.
1: 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We started right at 10. If you don't hear yourself on it, well, that's because you didn't call. I hope you'll rectify that soon. We're live Monday through Thursday evenings. That's from 10 to 1 Central. 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
6: 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It's the Raleigh James Show.

0: WGN Radio. I'm Raleigh James. We have 3 hours to spend together, and if it's on your mind, it'll be on mine. All you have to do is call 888-876-5593. That's 888-ROLLYE, and that gets you to me. We already have a lineup, Mike and Marty and Jim. All right, but plenty of room available for you. Now, I loved this story, and Engineer Bob, who sends me terrific links, had sent it, because I can't tell you how many times I have thrown a laptop against a wall. It doesn't matter if it's a MacBook Pro, it doesn't stop me. And and more than once, I'm glad that I'm not armed, because I'm sure I would shoot some of the desktops. I'm almost convinced, if they're running Windows, that is. Most of my Macs I've made peace with, and don't start me on Linux. But in any event, what we have here is a guy. No, he didn't shoot his PC. His PC saved him from a bullet fired by a neighbor's dog. All right, so right there, you know this story's got to be good. Yeah, under the heading of, well, you see what happened was. Yes, right, it's a Ramageddon story for sure. Actually, I always say you can never have enough RAM. Well, in this case, a $200 RAM stick just proved its worth completely. Yeah, that's right. And this was one of the articles I read said it comes straight out of The Simpsons. Oh, believe me, it'll probably get there. But we have a gaming PC who has stepped out and said, hey, my computer saved me from being shot. Yes, so the neighbor's dog, and right there, you wonder about that. The neighbor's dog accidentally discharged a firearm. Wouldn't you love copy on that as well? They don't have much of that. Obviously, the police showed up. Now, when the dog discharged the firearm, probably with absolutely no malice toward the neighbor, the bullet traveled through a wall heading toward the person. But what happened is it changed its trajectory after hitting a RAM stick. All right, so, that's, I don't know, is that more expensive than bulletproof shielding? I guess it depends how much you've got of it. But apparently, the deal was that they woke up, the gamer, and it was a gamer on his computer, woke up in the middle of the night to a loud bang and glass hitting them in the face. And so, meanwhile, in a daze, the neighbor arrives, crying, shaking, repeatedly apologizing, terrified someone had been hurt because it turned out their dog discharged a firearm. Again, I want more copy on that, but I don't have it. So the police arrive, they investigate, and that was what was interesting. As they analyzed the scene, they said, you know, you would have been hit by that bullet while you were asleep had that PC not altered its trajectory. And they found the bullet under the guy's pillow. I kid you not. And so they've got pictures of the projectile and went right through the motherboard, but deflected off of the RAM stick. If you were wondering, that would be a Trident Z RGB, just in case. And now, needless to say, the neighbor was charged with criminal negligence, I guess, and had her gun confiscated. How did the dog get the gun? Yeah, that's one where the reporter, I think, just didn't get enough information on this. The insurance will be paying for the repairs. Then they'll drop the coverage, no doubt. And she has said everything the insurer doesn't pay for, she will. It took 3 days to clean up all the broken glass from the broken panel. And so now the computer user is looking for a replacement. And so in these days of Ramageddon, his $3,500 budget won't go all that far. But nonetheless, better a broken PC than a bullet in your body. So there, it's just a great story. But I sure wish that it included exactly how that gun got in the paws of the dog. Yeah. Well, it's not the only time it's happened. Oh, then there's Scott's Bluff. And here we have a dog setting off a shotgun in the back of a truck where when the animal moved from one side of the seat to the other. A pellet hit a woman in the arm. Yeah, well, if she had a PC nearby, yes, absolutely. I believe that would be an Alabama story. But nonetheless, 888-876-5593, top that. We've got Mike in Elmwood Park who's going to try. Mike, welcome back to WGN Radio.
1: Yeah, Raleigh, can I get a couple of requests then?
0: Yeah, and I've got a couple I'm planning to play for you tonight. No, let me get the list. So, yeah, I'm playing 60 Minute Man. And were you the one who wanted Don't Throw Your Love Away?
1: No.
0: Okay. Yeah, I didn't write the name down, but it was underneath yours, so I was hoping. All right, so what are we adding to 60 Minute Man?
1: Mr. Bassman by Johnny Cymbal.
0: Absolutely.
1: And I Only Have Eyes for You by the Flamingos.
0: Ah, okay. All right, you got it.
1: All right, thanks.
0: Thanks for calling. All right,
1: yep.
0: So we'll definitely get to 60 Minute Man. And, of course, I'll have to play a clip from Can't Do 60 No More. Yeah, it's only fair. And we'll definitely get to Mr. Bassman and I Only Have Eyes for You before the week is out. All right, so that takes care of that. Now we've got Marty, and Marty is in Whiting. So, Marty, welcome back to WGN Radio. What's up?
2: Good evening, Riley. That was one heck of a story.
0: Isn't it? I just love that story, but I sure wish the reporter had delved into exactly the dynamics of how the dog got the gun.
2: Right. Was that in America?
0: Was that from what? Why are you hearing Noisy Clock by the Lawrence Keys Trio instead of The Stream? Because The Stream is down. Why is The Stream down? If I knew that, The Stream wouldn't be down. I've moved up, finding and fixing The Stream, to urgent on the to-do list. Hopefully, you'll be hearing what you came to hear here soon. Until then, it's Noisy Clock on a repetitive loop. Sorry about that. Check back later. Thanks for trying to listen.

0: 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We started right at 10. If you don't hear yourself on it, it's because you didn't call, and I hope you'll rectify that soon. We're live Monday through Thursday evenings from 10 to 1 Central. 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

0: rather than whatever I'm prattling on about at the moment. You know, I play 2020 news when we have a dearth in callers because it's a lot of fun. And when I don't, I put it at the end of the replays every night. And the feature has gotten a lot of attention. All of the stories are real. It's the writing that's just better, actually, in the CKLW reminiscent 2020 news style, of course. And interestingly, the voice is all AI. And that's good and bad news. The good news is they can make it sound just like Byron McGregor and Steve Marshall and all that. But the bad news, of course, is they're still working on inflection. But that said, I was listening last night as I was putting the replay together. And if you downloaded it and heard it, you probably did hear it. If not, it's 90 seconds. And it was the last of the three stories. And so we'll pick it up right after you hear it.
1: 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I'm Grant Marshall, 2020 News. Real news, real stories, real fun. Whoa, a deer. Dear Prudence. The only thing worse than a deer on the road is a deer that looks like it had one too many for the road. Police in central France are warning motorists that deer deemed drunk are woozy and wobbly after eating fermented or rotten fruit, the New York Times reports. One burden, one botch, one deer can mean a sheer hunter demise for drivers. Beware of Doe Frey Veer in the headlights. Case closed. Could be an unbearable weekend at the Grand Prix in Montreal as strippers say they're at the shake joint breakpoint because of working conditions. Nell on heels as the sex workers union plans to go on strike just when the town's crawling with high rollers and low lifes alike. The strip tease freeze flame a matter of most dancers getting paid tips but no salary. Mad girls set to strike a close and strut their best Norma Frey. Cars four kids crash. Radio and TV's kid car crooners just got courtroom clobbered. A state court has banned Cars 4 Kids commercials from California airwaves, ruling the charity's kitschy jingles concealed where the cash was really cruising and failed to clearly disclose the group's religious affiliation. Now the sing-songy spots stay sidelined unless they spell out the mission in plain English. That wasn't just carpool karaoke, it was disclaimer dodgeball. And that's what's happening. I'm Grant Marshall, 2020 News.
0: All right, so I heard that and I thought to myself, I had no idea. I knew that the jingle is universally hated. And of course, that's probably what makes it successful because people remember it. It becomes an earworm and all that kind of stuff. I also realized that they were buying a ton of advertising. These are not promotional public service announcements or anything like that. They're paid for commercials. So I thought, well, let me do some dive. Now, before we say anything else, California's ban is, there's a stay on it. The appellate court has issued a stay so stations can still run the ads, not to the delight of listeners, but nonetheless, until the appeal process plays out. So I say to myself, I got to find out who these people are. Well, here is the deal. The charity behind Cars for Kids is an Orthodox Jewish outreach organization called URA. Now, Cars for Kids is a registered 501c3 nonprofit, but it's the funding arm that funnels its proceeds to URA. Now, URA is charitable as well. No one's claiming it isn't. It operates a variety of educational and recreational programs, including summer camps, mentoring, and after-school groups, primarily for Orthodox Jewish youth and families located in New York and New Jersey. So I look at this and I say, all right, let's see what other states have been saying. The Minnesota Attorney General conducted an investigation in 2017 and revealed that less than 1% of the money raised in the state actually benefited any local children. And so the controversy centers around the fact that the ads depict young children and imply the funds are helping local needy children when they're in fact not. So California banned it, and that comes from a lawsuit that was filed, I think it was in 2021, by a California man who argued the ad features young children, even though some of the proceeds are directed for programs that fund older teens having trips to Israel. All right, so apparently the individual who filed the suit has standing because he donated a Volvo that year, hearing the ad over and over on the radio, and at the time he expected his donation, which he made in California, would go directly to benefiting children in California. And so the appeal was expedited after the judge ruled in favor of the plaintiff. And so rather than change the ads to disclose the hidden facts about the true use of donations, Cars for Kid wants to continue the ad during the appeal process, and they're allowed to. So we'll see how that plays out. But I found this so interesting because so many people will talk about how they absolutely hate that jingle, yet this is the first time a court banned it, and not for the reasons I would have liked, like mainly that it's a pain to hear. Pennsylvania and Oregon both fined Cars for Kids in 2009 for using misleading solicitation process. And, you know, here we got a number of things going on. For one thing, a significant portion of the money goes to paying for the ads. In fact, they spend more on marketing than they give to the charitable programs. So I think all anybody wants is a statement to say who they are and what it's going for, and then people can make their own decisions. But when I first heard that last night, I had no idea that this was going on. I just knew that it would be of interest, and so many of you absolutely despise that jingle. But like I say, that's well done, because that's why people remember it. Now, whether or not they're donating anything, I guess that's another matter. All right, Marty in Whiting, welcome to WGN Radio.
2: Good evening, Raleigh. How are you doing?
0: All right. How about yourself? What's up tonight?
2: I can't complain. I don't know if John told you this, but two deaths in entertainment business.
0: Oh, tell me.
2: I thought I could not distinguish his name, but I think he played saxophone, but he was in the band Chicago.
0: Oh, when was the death?
2: He passed. I just awakened from a nap. Okay. I'm assuming it was today or maybe tomorrow.
0: Okay.
2: He's in the Rock and Roll Hall of Fame, right. So he must have played with Chicago for a while.
0: Yeah, that probably Walter Paradiser. And
2: that was it. Yep, that's it.
0: And I'm sure I screwed his last name up tremendously, but we'll call him Walter P. And, you know, that's okay. The signature flute solo on Color My World and the sax on Just You and Me. And he toured with the band for 50 years. He helped form it in 1967 and pioneered the concept of the full horn section. Of course, that's what sets Chicago apart from everyone else. He retired from touring in about 2017. And so at that point, Ray Herman, who was an L.A. studio musician, recorded with Bob Dylan and others, took over the woodwind chair. And so, I had not heard that. And sadly, it was today that he passed away. And as I say, I had not. He was in hospice care, which I didn't know. He had been diagnosed with Alzheimer's, I think, in 2021. So bottom line is this was a valiant fight, but he 81 years old, he's resting in peace. And while we'll miss him, I'm sure he's on to a better world elsewhere.
2: Yeah, I was a big Chicago fan. Then the second death, I probably would never have called you for this until I heard he opened up for Frank Sinatra, a man named Tom Dressen.
0: Oh, yeah.
2: He passed away, too.
0: Yeah, absolutely. No, I knew Tom Dressen.
2: Oh, really?
0: It's Dreesen, by the way.
2: He was Dreesen? Okay.
0: Yeah, he was a stand-up comic. He's from Chicago originally, and he grew up in Harvey. And the only reason I know him is for a while I was doing a friend of Claude Hall a favor and writing the Vox Jocks column for retired radio people. And I'd hear from him occasionally who listened. And he had a long relationship with Frank Sinatra. He was the opening act for like 14 years. And he did that with others too, Sammy Davis and Liza Minnelli and even Smokey Robinson. So, and he did stand up and things like that. And you can see him, he did a lot of guest shots in television. Everything from Columbo to WKRP, you know, he was there a lot. He wrote a book, Tim and Tom, an American Comedy in Black and White. And that was his partnership with Tim Reed, who he was famous for, actually. A lot of Tim Reed stories on that. And so he was 86. Mm-hmm. And sadly, I did not, I had heard he had cancer, but I had heard he was doing well. But apparently he died today at a local LA hospital. Wow. Sorry to hear it.
2: Listening to it. Like I said, I fell asleep, but I woke up listening to the Chicago Cubs game because I don't have the marquee channel, and both the announcers, Tom Dreesen, and they said how he was been in the booth a couple of times, and he just cracked him up. So he's also a stand-up comedian.
0: Oh, yeah. That's primarily what he was doing for his opening act, of course. And he was just an all-around good guy. Now, very ill, of course, is Bonnie Tyler. She came out of the coma, and I don't think it was on her own because it was a medically induced coma, and she'd been in it since May, if you're ready for that, at a hospital in Portugal. And the deal is apparently she had some real intestinal problems, and there was an absolute emergency. So they put her into an induced coma, but they've taken her out of it. But now, from what I understand, she's the quote from her family is she's very unwell. And she was rushed to the hospital in Portugal in May, and that was intestinal surgery. And at that point, it just went, you know, downhill, and they put her in an induced coma. And no, so she's out of it now, and that's good. The doctors are confident she'll recover, though progress. She's about 75 years old or so, and so her tour is canceled or postponed. Yeah, I didn't even realize that she was ill. She's from Wales originally. She's not U.S.-based. And because Jim had said, you know, Bonnie's out of her coma, will you play something? And, you know, try as I might, I can't find anything I'll play. You know, with me, it's all about the song, and she didn't do anything I'm willing to hear. But nonetheless, I absolutely wish her the best.
2: Well, and who requested Bonnie Tyler's song? You said Jim last night?
0: Yeah, Jim in Richmond. He said, since she came out of her coma, can you play something by Bonnie Tyler? And like I say, I actually tried. I looked up about 7 or 8 songs, and it's not her voice. You know, I can take that or leave that. I don't care. But if it's choice of song and I don't like it, I just don't like it. And there was nothing I could find.
2: Yeah.
0: But I tried.
2: I hope she turns out okay.
0: Yeah, I do, too.
2: And then speaking of your listeners, I had to laugh last night. I listened to the whole show. But who would have thought that when I heard Fran talking and her mom was on Queen of a Day, just like my mom was when I talked to you, last week, was it?
0: Yeah. Well,
2: so two of your listeners, both of our parents, Fran's mom and my mom, has been on Queen for a Day.
0: I just love it. I really wish someone would do a documentary. I want to hear all the stories of the winners, and I want to hear what the stories of the losers, what caused them not to win this. So now, if you were listening, Johnny Goen mentioned that his parents were on this show that Bud Collier had done, and right now, Feather Your Nest. Well, after the show, I promised I would watch it. So I did. This categorically is the worst thing I've ever seen. Now, I don't know, and you know, I'm not that television savvy compared to most people, but I looked at this and I was positively aghast. Firstly, it was 1955, and I remember 1955 like it was yesterday because of the Danish modern furniture. Damn stuff was uncomfortable, and it was in the horrible colors of orange and turquoise. Why they thought that went good together, I don't know, but I lived with that. And so, in any event, the whole set, thank God it was black and white. Because the whole set was this Danish modern furniture. And when the hostess was describing it to give away, she said, in a beautiful turquoise color. And then she goes to the other set, and it's bright orange. I said, of course it is. It's 1955. So that was the highlight of the show. It went down from there. So I don't know. I don't know.
2: I've never heard of that show.
0: Me neither. Feather Your Nest. Oh, and when they open it, they say, you could win this house. And they show, and of course, nobody wins the house. Or this car. And they show this, like, concept car that no one's ever actually seen. And I thought, wow, that's a little misrepresentation. They're going to give you a Danish modern chair. So, yeah. Fun stuff.
2: Okay.
0: All right.
2: Well, I'm going to let you go.
0: Thanks
2: for calling.
0: You got another caller,
2: so.
0: Appreciate it.
2: Yeah, no problem. Take care.
0: Good deal. Yeah, now, before we get to, we've got Brian and Seneca and Cindy in Chicago. Cindy's awake now. Glad to hear that. And we'll pick it up right there. But first, I wanted to mention the Sea Crane Company, because I love them. And, you know, I always say Bob Crane should be knighted because he, like many of us years ago, decades ago, was just dissatisfied with radio reception and said, I could do better. And the hallmark of every radio that the Sea Crane Company sells is it just has great reception, AM and FM. But they also sell an emergency radio, and it's my all-time favorite emergency radio because it works. Now, what I mean, there's a lot of emergency radios, but let's say you've got one and the batteries are dead. Maybe it's even solar, but you didn't have it out in the sunshine. Well, the CC solar with Bluetooth does run on battery, will run on solar. It's a big solar display, too, oversized panel. It'll last for a long time. But let's say you didn't have it out there and you didn't bother to go for an AC adapter. And by the way, in an emergency, there's no power anyway. Well, it's got a little hand crank on the back. You hand crank it for about 30 seconds. It's going to play for 30 minutes. So no matter what, you will have radio, and you'll have a light. because it's got a light in it, which is really neat. It's terrific. Built-in LED flashlights, so you've got communications, you've got lights. It's also possible it'll charge up your cell phone. 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

WGN Radio. I'm Raleigh James. We have 3 hours to spend together. If it's on your mind, I'll make sure it's on mine. And if we have tornado updates, they will break in at the moment, David Jennings and staff. So keep in mind, you'll hear it here.

0: WGN Radio. I'm Raleigh James, and that's probably Johnny Cymbals. Well, it's only his only hit, other than one with Derek. I'll get to that. But Ronnie Bright, that's the bass man on that, and it's probably the most famous work he ever did, not credited, but he was just terrific. Yeah, he was with the Valentines, Lily Mae Bell, and things like the Woo Woo Train, love that. And he was the bass voice on Who Put the Bomb, Barry Mann, because he did a lot of session work as well, and he was with the Cadillacs and all that kind of stuff, and then later toured with the Coasters. But it was Mike and Elwood who wanted to hear it, and Johnny Cymbal was an interesting case all the way around. And the only reason I knew about him is he lived with a friend of mine, Jack Gale, and Jack's wife, Lovey. And I don't know what was going on with Johnny's family. He was like 13. And Jack got him a recording contract when he was 14. And that's before the Cap record of Mr. Bassman. And it was interesting because he sort of reinvented himself when he came up with, he became Derek and did Cinnamon, you know. Sneaking down the alleyway, knocking on your door. Thought I had enough, but I'm back for more. Yeah, Cinnamon. All right. In any event, he wound up divorcing his wife, married a girl named Carol. They got divorced. And he took up with Peggy Klinger. You remember the Klinger sisters? Well, maybe you don't. Sometime we'll tell that story. Yes, I'll play puppet. But in the meantime, that didn't work out too well because sadly she died of a drug overdose. And yeah, that was, he wound up moving to Nashville and doing a lot of songwriting. And in fact, it was 3 days in 1993 after he was on a Nashville television show of songwriters and by all accounts was just terrific and in great health. And well, you know what's coming. 3 days later, dropped dead of a massive heart attack. So that was it for Johnny, Johnny Cymbal, who was very talented, but man, had a ton of problems on the inside. So we'll just leave that there. Rest in peace. And that is for, yeah, I just told you, and I just lost it here, because there are other requests, too, that I wanted to get. I've got the list. Mike and Elwood, yeah. He also wants the Flamingos, I Only Have Eyes for You. All right, well, we can do that. Somebody wanted Up, Up, and Away, and I don't even remember who that is now. But, yeah, and I played it in March. Isn't that soon enough? All right, so Brian and Seneca, welcome back to WGN Radio.
1: Hi, Raleigh. How are you doing this evening?
0: All right. How about yourself?
1: I'm doing okay. First off, on the Cars for Kids.
0: Yeah.
1: That is one of the most horrible jingles I've ever heard.
0: Yeah.
1: But I've made every effort to back off on my disdain for the jingle simply because basically they're raising money to send Jewish kids in New York to summer camp. And okay.
0: Well, except, now let's pause and say, except that most of the money goes to the ads to get the money.
1: Plus, they also pay their executives to a far greater degree than one would expect from a outfit that can't even spell cars correctly, but expects you to give them yours.
0: Oh, that's interesting. Yeah, I'm going to have to do like Charity Watch or one of those. They'll tell me what the guys are getting paid. Okay. I'm going to look. All right. Yeah, well,
1: it's part of what burned them in Pennsylvania and the one other state other than California.
0: Okay.
1: Burned them in Pennsylvania and the one other state other than California.
0: Okay.

0: send Jewish married couples with kids. Children up to the Borscht Belt.
1: Oh, geez.
0: Of course, there is no more Borscht Belt.
1: No, there isn't. Oh, man, you look at the pictures of Grossinger's and all that, and you say, how could that happen? But it did. No, I don't have any problem with who might be behind it or where money's going, but I do think I would agree with California to say you should disclose. I think the more we can have disclosures on all the charities, the better off it is. So there you have it.
0: Certainly, and I'm still saving my nickels and saving my dimes to get a good sea crane, because what we used to call it back in the day, I'm sure you've heard the phrase since your Class 1 FCC licensee, Morse code and all.
1: No, they didn't ask for Morse code. I had to do that when I took the ham test, but no. For your Element 3 and 4, they don't talk about Morse code.
0: Well, you got to get to that point, but we used to call it pull. In other words, you turn on the radio. If a radio's got good pull,
1: okay,
0: and the station can be got from where you are, you're going to get the station. If the radio doesn't have good pull, you can be in Winnetka and fail to get WGN.
1: Right. Not only pull, but you also want to make sure that it's selective, where all the stuff that are surrounding it isn't drowning it out, because sometimes, you know,
0: yeah,
1: things
0: splatter.
1: Yeah, pull
0: is a subjective thing, but that mixes into it. Like the radio I had when I was a kid, and I used to listen to Eddie Schwartz on W Lightbulb,
1: uh-huh,
0: before he made it to GN.
1: Right.
0: Was a 1947 Philco.
1: Yes.
0: I forget the exact model number, but it was basically a pre-war Philco that was carried over.
1: Okay.
0: And it had this cylinder antenna.
1: Okay.
0: Where the cylinder was about 2.5 foot tall and a good 8 inches around, and it had copper wire woven all through it. So it was effectively a directional antenna.
1: Yeah, it's probably one of the transitones. That's what Philco used to call them, transitones, like 47204, 47240. Yeah. So most of the mid-40s tabletops went to loop antennas. They weren't still doing the cylinders. But, yes, Philco kept that.
0: Yeah, I was always an odd duck for collectible stuff, for radios, I prefer floor consoles, and for automobiles, I prefer four-door sedans.
1: Uh-huh.
0: Where everybody wants little cute little Bakelite tabletops and their two-door hardtops or their two-door post coupes.
1: Whatever floats your boat. So what are you listening to today? What radio?
0: Listening to either the internet or a Sony AM/FM shortwave cassette CD.
1: Oh, wow. All right. So, yeah.
0: I got in when I was on active duty with the Marine Corps. They had a special on it, the exchange, and I bought it.
1: Yeah, the CFDs, they were like V-17 or G-500, one of those. Yes, yes, they absolutely. All right. So that should be pretty selective, not tremendously, but pretty selective.
0: Yeah, I don't have a external antenna of any degree of quality. Otherwise, I'd be able to listen to the weather band. Of course, the weather radio I've got right now is, I got it for free, but my sister didn't pay a whole lot for it either.
1: Okay. Yeah, well, they're widely available, and they're pretty cheap, you know, as far as that goes. A lot of them are available. And so, yeah, well, that's good. Now, I'll tell you, when I look at radios, like in the 80s, when I talk about, like, Bob Crane discovering how bad radio reception was, and he was so right. The one exception is some of the Panasonics had incredible reception. And usually the things that were just ugly as sin and big and, you know, probably had a cassette in them, but they had reception. And so I give them credit for that. And in the 60s, I used to love those Zenith Royal series, like, you know, Royal 275. And 265. Those are great little radios. AM only, of course.
0: Yeah, the ones that carried on a tradition of the transoceanics.
1: Yes, yes. Well, I had a transoceanic, and mine was a tube. And, of course, I love the way transoceanic, you know, they build it as portable. They put a handle on it. It was luggable. There was not

0: portable by anybody's definition. But yes.
1: Yeah, I had one for a couple years myself, and it was a wonderful radio, and it was portable for a given value, portable.
0: Right, exactly. If you had muscle strength, yes, it was portable.
1: Yeah. And some of the real admired radios in the pre-war collectible sphere are admired because their looks.
0: Oh, yeah, right. Like the cabinetry, of course. Of course.
1: Yeah,
0: beautiful.
1: Like the Nocturne and the Bluebell.
0: Mm-hmm.
1: Who's make the Spartan Nocturne and Bluebells.
0: Yeah.
1: But others that are admired, the Zeniths are admired because they've got pull, and the E.H. Scotts are the holy grails because they are some of the best radios that have ever been built.
0: Yeah. Yeah. And some people who are not very hard on their toys still have them. You know, nothing around me lasts very long, but I miss them all. All right. Well, thanks for calling. But, good to talk to you.
1: Yeah, I did have some requests.
0: Oh,
1: to
0: you
1: get
0: do.
1: To,
0: all right. Let's move
1: above
0: over.
1: Above and beyond, if you can get some of the discussion you had about emergency broadcast system that you did on a commercial break a couple days ago, get it out actually on the air.
0: Oh, yeah, well, that's interesting that you bring that up, of course, because we have a real crisis in America that's not really discussed very much, and that is, as older folks retire, the people who replace them as head of emergency management in the counties throughout the country know nothing about broadcast. They're usually not even asked in the interviews. So to them, emergency management, getting the information out to the public, is something like an Everbridge or one of the systems that, you know, will alert you on your cell phone. But of course, if the ICBMs actually crest the pole, you can kiss it goodbye because your cell phone's not going to work. But increasingly, we've got a problem where the counties have no way to understand how to even disseminate an informational message over the EAS system. So, it's a big problem.
1: Yeah, and that came up real big as recently as Hurricane Katrina.
0: Oh, yeah, and then the famous one in Minot, where Clear Channel, and, you know, I'm not one to necessarily defend Clear Channel, but I sure am in this case. Clear Channel took all manner of hell because of what happened with the Minot derailment and people died. And they said, well, that's because they're run remotely from Minneapolis and all this. The hell it isn't. The county never, ever sent an EAS warning. So to me,
1: and if you don't get a warning, you can't broadcast a warning. And when I was still in the service, the class of units I served with last responded to things like natural disasters, amongst many other things. And so I was actually in the middle of Mississippi after Hurricane Katrina, and the only thing that even came close to being able to talk to a cell phone was the radios in the back of my truck.
0: Right. Right. No, I know. And it was absolutely a lack. And we see that. I don't know what the answer is. I know for our county, I just agreed to take over as the LP1, so I'll handle it. But ultimately, the counties, this should be a requirement that emergency managers are aware of the EAS system.
1: Yeah, because even if you don't lose your cell towers, there are a sizable number of people who don't have cell phones, right, or refuse to get them, or
0: right,
1: can't afford them, or whatever.
0: Right, absolutely. No, 100%. I couldn't agree with you more. And it's going to be interesting to watch this play out, because the other thing is the biggest manufacturer of the NDEC, where you get the alerts and all that, has given up the ghost. They're not going to make any more models. And they really were the best, Sage. They were great. And so now, if my Sages go bad, thank God I've got a few, but I'm going to have to look at DASDAQ or something like that, and I'm not pleased. So that's a problem, too.
1: And yeah, I can certainly understand that, especially since you're running your radio station as a real business. It really needs to have some money left over from the ad money after you pay your royalties and the electric bills and everything else.
0: Well, yeah, that's certainly true for my primary FM, but my AM and my translator, that's just a toy. I don't try to monetize it. And so that's my labor of love, and I just pay for it. And yes, the music rights kill me. All right. Well, good to talk to you. Thanks.
1: And my request.
0: Yes.
1: Okay, I have four requests. Preferably, you can play them a little bit closer to each other so they feed on each other and, you know, kind of make the sense. Call it September. The first request is September Song, the Kurt Weill composed okay. song, You Pick the Artist.
0: Okay.
1: The second one, Carole King. It
0: might as well rain until September. Okay, all right.
1: And then the next one, Dinah Washington, September in the Rain.
0: Right, okay.
1: And then the last one, Earth, Wind, and Fire, September.
0: Yes, yes, that Allie Willis wrote. Yes, absolutely. All right, we'll do it.
1: Great. Talk to you later.
0: Thanks for calling. So we'll pick it up right there. We got Ralph in Rockford. We've got Cindy in Chicago. We'll get to her next because she fell asleep last night waiting, indeed. It took a while. So all that and more is coming up. We're here for another couple hours, and I hope you'll join us on WGN Radio.

WGN Radio. I'm Raleigh James. Well, Brian didn't say how to play them in order, so I figured I'd pick the one out of the four that I like best, and that's Carole King on Dimension, 1962. Might as well rain until September. We'll play September song, and I picked out the artist I want, and Dinah Washington, September in the Rain, and of course, Earth, Wind, and Fire, September. But we have ignored one of the biggest September songs. So without further ado, you should hear a little of it anyway. The Tempos did it originally.

0: Yeah,
1: all right. So, yeah, equal time for all our Septembers. I could probably think of more, but that occurred to me right away. So, yeah, Sid Wayne co-wrote that, Sidney Weinberg, who was actually in a group, the Chicken Flickers. You don't want to know. All right. So we have Cindy in Chicago who is awake now. So, Cindy, welcome back to WGN Radio.
2: Well, first of all, before I tell you what happened that was just so humorous tonight, I wanted to apologize to Eduardo for not liking his Door song. I listened to all that.
1: Right. Worry not.
2: But then if you want to play a Door song for him, you could play People Are Strange.
1: Oh, let's not encourage it. All right.
2: That's the best. Uh-huh. But then, I went to Macy's in Old Orchard to take something back.
1: Okay? Very good.
2: Well, I knew I parked, it was like 8 o'clock, because it's light out now, it's gone. And anyhow, so I parked, I remembered I parked pretty close to the door because it was 8 o'clock. So I get out. And I go up to my car and I beep it and I get in. And I'm like, what's wrong with this seat? What's wrong with this car? So then I'm like, huh? So then I looked, my dash cam wasn't there. And I'm like,
1: maybe it wasn't your car. Yeah, see, I knew we were going there. Yes. Well, hopefully the owner didn't come out right about then.
2: People, if someone would get so, because it was like close to closing, if someone would come out and call the police.
1: So was the car the same color and model?
2: It wasn't. It was like a little white. I don't know what, a little. I have a Honda Fit and it's white.
1: Okay.
2: And it has a moonroof. Because I can't really drive a big car. I would get a big,
1: all right. So you have a Honda and what did you get in?
2: I don't know what it was. It was some kind of electric, funky car. It looked like my car.
1: All right. So you got out of it in short order, no doubt.
2: And then these people were getting out of their car. And I'm like, I don't know if it's because I've been getting migraines and I'm a little mixed up. I knew I parked close. I said, that's my car right over there. I don't know. It was just unbelievable. But then, anyhow, what else was I going to tell you? I don't know. I just can't remember nothing anymore. I used to have a mind.
1: Well, but then, you're not alone. My mind up and left me years ago, and that's perfectly fine.
2: Yeah, I guess my day trading's going okay. And
1: well, that's good to hear.
2: It went down, so after I sold, the interest rates were rising, they didn't do anything.
1: That's right, they did nothing.
2: So the market fell, so that's good, I could buy in tomorrow.
1: Okay.
2: Yeah, and my sugar's okay.
1: Good.
2: Yeah. Good. I was driving around today because usually I just go to Walmart for an eye exam. Maybe you wouldn't like that idea. But
1: well, I couldn't because Walmart or whatever, they're fine if your eyes are pretty much normal and you're just looking for the optometrist who's there. But if you have real eye problems, no, you can't go to Walmart.
2: Yeah, I don't have real eye problems, but then I go there because then there's no one looking for where my meal ticket comes from and where they could smooch some money off.
1: All right, right. So, all right, so you went and got an eye exam. Are eyes okay?
2: No, I didn't. You can't call Walmart. I don't think you could call Walmart anymore. They want you to just do everything online.
1: Oh, yeah. Yeah.
2: It's all about 5 Walmarts, and they're like, we're busy, and we're not answering the phone.
1: Yes.
2: So I think I'm going to go in my neighborhood to 4 Eyes.
1: Okay.
2: Yeah, so I got to do that. It was just, and call the insurance company, and they don't, you got to give them the zip code for who's on the list, and I'm like, I don't know, you know, with zip code, you know, and so I gave him Norge's zip code, and I don't know. And then it turned out easier to do it with the automated system. It really did.
1: All right. I don't know what we're talking about, but I'm sure it's wonderful.
2: So I, you know, the list of I people.
1: Uh-huh.
2: Yeah. All right.
1: Well pick one out, and I'm sure it'll be fine.
2: Okay, and then the migraines, that's what I want. Yeah, I was real sick for 2 days from that, where I couldn't even walk. I was so weak.
1: Yeah.
2: Well, I don't know, when I was young, that didn't happen.
1: Really?
2: Like my right. And then I called the talk line, and the one woman, you know, a lot of them are real nice. They have their master's in psychology. And
1: now, by the way, what talk line? You mean like dial a nurse or something?
2: No, psychological talk line.
1: Oh, I see. So they kind of over the phone help from anonymous strangers?
2: Yeah, they just talk to you. They know me. They're nothing.
1: Uh-huh. What would that, no, it's not dial a nut, what would that be?
2: I don't know what it was, just with the talk, you just talk to people.
1: No, but I mean, what service is it called? What number do you dial?
2: I it's just in my phone. I just dial it. I don't know.
1: All right. I take it this is from the goodness of their heart. There's no, I know they have like suicide and crisis lines, but you're not calling them, are you?
2: No.
1: Okay.
2: They're paid by the state of Illinois. They get paid real good, and
1: So like NAMI or one of those, like the National Alliance of Mental Illness or something.
2: Yeah, because I mean, I kind of, you know, I'm doing better. I'm going to the pool, gonna start going to the pool 6 blocks away.
1: Yeah, very nice.
2: But I just, what, you know, Chuck died and then COVID, and I just am.
1: That's been a while.
2: I go all around now. I don't do that anymore. Just sit in the house.
1: Uh-huh.
2: So I'm doing a lot better with that. I was so isolated for so long, and I'm not that much anymore.
1: Well, good.
2: But then the woman on the talk line, I was telling her about it's called a warm line, telling her about the migraines, and she says she has migraines so bad that she has to have Botox.
1: Oh, okay.
2: Ingested into her brain.
1: Okay.
2: And I said, I think it's kind of muscular skeletal, too. It's like my back and my shoulders and my neck. And she said, yeah, they injected it in my neck, too, in my shoulders. And, like, when I'm cooking, my neck, you know, and, you know, like, even if I vacuum just my right side, I mean, just that little bit, you know, even if it's not much vacuuming, my whole right side gets like really big, like really strong.
1: Well, maybe there's something neurological going on.
2: Yeah, I don't know. I guess maybe I should find.
1: Yeah,
2: you know,
1: I would say so. It could be neurological, and that could have all sorts of implications. And there might also be some help. So yeah.
2: Maybe they're.
1: Yeah, those are not symptoms I'd ignore.
2: Usually the barbitol, aspirin, caffeine takes it all away. Yeah.
1: Yeah, but we don't want to mask it. We want to find out why it's happening. So you can hopefully cure it rather than medicate it. And but whenever it's neurological, that can have implications. So I think I would talk to somebody about it who knew what they were doing, not a talk show host.
2: I have an appointment with Lutheran on the 30th.
1: All right. Excellent.
2: Okay.
1: Well, all right. Glad you're awake. Good to hear from you. Stop coughing.
2: Allergies.
1: No, that's this time of year. All right, thanks.
2: I have to bring a bag of bird seed up on the QT because no one knows I have a bird feeder on the third floor balcony.
1: For a moment there, I was thought you were telling me the bird seed was helping with your allergies. That is interesting.
2: Yeah,
1: okay. All right, just trying to follow along.
2: Okay.
1: All right. Bye. Okay, thanks. Okay, bye. All right, so 888-876-5593, 8888 Raleigh. We will have another September song. We will have Ralph from Rockford. We got Cleveland Dennis. All right. And let's see, Isaac on the South Side, and Brian in Seneca is back. Well, what, complaining about his requests? I'll play him in any order I want. All right, okay. I think we'll do September song by the artist I have chosen next on WGN Radio.
0: When I was a young man courting the girls, I played me a waiting game. If a maid refused me with tossing curls, I'd let this old world take a couple of whirls while I plied her with tears instead of pearls. And as time came along, she came my way. As time came along, she came.

0: WGN Radio, I'm Raleigh James, and there it is, September song. It's done by 645 different people. I almost went with the Ravens, but I decided at the last minute that we would, in fact, have Roy Clark and 1969, and we just did. All right, so Ralph is in Rockford. Ralph, what's happening tonight?
1: Hello?
0: Yes, that's Hello. You.
1: Yes, yes, thank you very much. I think the news is coming on.
0: You do? You're right. Hang on. Yeah. Don't go away. Yeah. Thanks for letting me know.
1: Okay.
0: All right. So God knows I can't do this on my own. We'll pick it up right there. We have Cleveland, Denick, and I, and Brian's calling back, and Mark and Rora, and Chuck and Rockford, and we'll be right back to Ralph, who tells time better than I do on WGN Radio.

September in the rain. To every word of love I heard you whisper, the raindrops seem to play a sweet refrain. Though spring is here, to me it's still September.

0: WGN Radio. I'm Raleigh James. Okay, so that's a Dinah Washington September, and we'll have Earth, Wind, and Fire coming up, and that will end the Quartic for for Brian. Yeah, I was back thinking of September song again, because that's a downright depressing song when you get right down to it, trying to figure out what I could find about Kurt Weill. He was a classical composer, so that says a lot, don't you know? But interestingly, his wife was Lottie Lania, and that caused me to wonder. Shows you how the mind works. What the hell was her name doing in Mac the Knife anyway? Right? Miss Lottie Lania, that was his wife. And old Lucy Brown. And actually, Lottie Lania was, quite a performer unto herself. She was from Austria originally, and she's married to Kurt Weill, as I mentioned. But the deal, apparently, because I had to look this up, right? Because then I got curious. What is that in there? Well, when Louis Armstrong was recording his version of the song in 1955, Lania, who was Kurt Weill's widow at that point, was sitting right there in a recording studio. So while reciting the list of characters in Macheath Encounters, Armstrong spontaneously improvised and said, "Look out, Miss Lottie Lania and old Lucy Brown." Yeah, so that's what it came from. I never knew that. Well, all right. Now, back to Ralph, who can tell time, unlike me. And so what are we talking about?
1: No, thank you very much. Anytime I can step aside for David Jennings, I'd be more than happy.
0: Well, and I appreciate that, because God knows, as I say, yeah. I can't tell time, I don't follow clocks. Yeah, so, yeah, exactly. God love you. Thank you.
1: Yeah, well, thank you, too. And, that David Jennings, he's, for me, he's the best newscaster, because I can understand everything he says.
0: There you are. Yeah, wonderful voice. Wonderful voice.
1: Yeah. Wonderful voice. Great.
0: Yeah, he could do a lot of voice acting, and I hope he is.
1: Yeah, I know. He does the pirate on the show on Thursday night here. John, your former colleague there from WGN.
0: Oh, good.
1: And I was going to say that my love for WGN goes way back, at least 60 years.
0: Uh-huh.
1: When I was still, I was going to Rockford College still at that time, and I didn't like the dorm, so I checked into a motel right across from the campus of Rockford College. And I know you know this motel, because you've been around Rockford.
0: Yeah,
1: that was right on Alpine and State.
0: Okay.
1: Yeah, at that time it was called Albert Pick Motel.
0: Right, Albert Pick, you betcha.
1: Yeah, and it was right in the back of the one of the biggest Ford dealers in the Midwest. At that time it was Willett Ford.
0: Well, and Albert Pick was a chain, actually. They were all over the country.
1: Was it?
0: Oh, yeah. We had one in Bay Harbor, and they had one in Huntsville. That was originally, wasn't it, a Holiday Inn, I think, and Edge of the Town and all that, the Alpine Inn. It was a lot of things, I think, on State Street in Rockford, yeah.
1: Oh, yeah, stayed on Alpine.
0: Yeah, absolutely.
1: Right there, right on the corner.
0: Yeah.
1: And now it's called, like you said, Alpine Inn.
0: Yeah.
1: It's still there. And,
0: well, sure.
1: So
0: why would they turn it down? Well, for a while it was Edge of Town. And I think that was the deal. It was constructed as a Holiday Inn. And at the last minute, I don't know what went wrong, but they named it Edge of Town. And because back then it was the edge of town as far as that goes. In fact, the paved roads gave way to dirt roads right in front of the motel. He had the big Holiday Inn sign, but of course he couldn't use it because there wasn't a Holiday Inn.
1: Yeah.
0: So he put Edge of Town on it. And with 62 luxurious rooms, completely air conditioned and heated. And of course they had the Edgertown restaurant right by, and he had in a chain, like I say, he had several Holiday Inns, and they started as the contracts came up, he started to rename them, and that's when '61 Edgertown became Albert Pick, and
1: oh yeah
0: yeah and that was the and it had a swimming pool. So
1: yeah, I know. Yeah, that,
0: right.
1: Children
0: under 12
1: stayed
0: free. That's right. That's right. They had a little cocktail lounge for business and booze.
1: Oh yeah.
0: Yeah.
1: Right.
0: And then okay, remember Edge of Town? They leased that out, and it became Saber and Saddle.
1: Yeah, Saber and Saddle.
0: Right
1: down the road.
0: Right.
1: That was down the road.
0: Yeah, well, that had been the Edge of Town restaurant before that. So then it became Saber and Saddle.
1: Oh.
0: And then remember
1: when
0: Ray Clark bought it, then it became Kai Tiki. And it was Kai Tiki until 1980.
1: Kai Tiki. Oh, I see.
0: Yeah,
1: all right.
0: And then I hate to say this. It's demolished now, but so I guess I can say
1: that
0: it's gone.
1: Yeah.
0: But it became Godfather's Pizza for a while.
1: Oh, yeah, yeah. And that was the same time that Henrici's checked into Rockford. And I had one of your loyal listeners mentioned Henrici's Steakhouse in Chicago here a few weeks ago.
0: Uh-huh.
1: And I think those are the same people.
0: Yeah.
1: I think so. They had that wonderful, the biggest hotel was the Clock Tower Resort.
0: Right. Yes. And we've talked about that.
1: Yeah.
0: And that wonderful museum. Yes.
1: Oh, yeah. Wonderful museum.
0: Yeah.
1: And they had everything inside. And now, believe it or not, now it's a casino.
0: I know. It breaks my heart.
1: Yeah. Well, I don't blame you for that.
0: Yeah. Well, is the Cherryvale Mall still there?
1: Yeah, but it suffered so much because of COVID-19 there's hardly any businesses left.
0: Well, it's interesting because that was the first mall where I encountered, instead of escalators, they had inclinators. And I thought that was kind of neat.
1: Right.
0: No steps on the escalators. But when I first moved to town and they said, well, we're doing something ROK was doing something at Cherryvale Mall. I thought they said Jerryvale Mall. And I said, they've named a mall after Cherryvale? No, they had not named a mall after Cherryvale. But for a moment there, I really thought, well, that's going to be interesting.
1: yeah, it was interesting. But the name of the little village is Cherry, Cherryvale.
0: Yeah, right, of course.
1: Cherry.
0: Yes, of course. No, I understand that now. But when they were first telling me, I didn't see it in writing. They just said, we're doing something. And I swear, I thought they said the Cherryvale Mall. And I thought, how the hell did that come about? he's not one you would normally think that would have a mall named after him. And he was from the Bronx, for God's sake. So,
1: Yeah, well, going back to that was in 69 when I was there at the Albert Pink Motel, and they had a cable TV, and that's what I said. I always liked WGN because
0: if you remember, it wasn't cable TV, it was CATV, Community Antenna
1: CATV.
0: Television.
1: And you got
0: Channel 9, and you'd see those.
1: Channel 9, yeah.
0: See those commercials all night long for Tom Raper's RV World in Richmond, Indiana.
1: Yeah. Well, they had a beautiful, I think it was Friday night or Saturday night. They had a beautiful movie coming on every night at 11 o'clock, I believe.
0: Yeah,
1: that was WGN. And then maybe sometimes you can play the music that was the indicative of those movies, and that was David Brubeck.
0: Oh, yeah.
1: Yeah, and it was Take 5.
0: Yeah.
1: Yeah.
0: It was a big hit.
1: Yeah, it was a big hit. I've never heard it on your show, but
0: you're right, I don't. And the other thing I should play by him, speaking of Take 5, is Blue Rondo a la Turk.
1: That's really nice. Dave Rubik, he was quite a genie.
0: Yeah, let's write that down. First, I'll write your name down, mm-hmm. so I know who requested it.
1: Because
0: that's what I forget all the time. Okay.
1: That's all right. You can put me down for Nadine, this guy's in love with you. You must have
0: Yes. Are you kidding? Yes.
1: Yeah.
0: We'll all sing together.
1: Yeah.
0: Yes. I got on the city bus and found a vacant seat. Thought I saw my future bride walking down the street. Shouted to the driver, hey, conductor, you must slow down. I think I see you. Please let me off this bus. Nadine!
1: Right.
0: All right.
1: Everything I need you, you are gone.
0: Yeah, that's right.
1: And then the other one that was a nice one for me was This Guy's in Love with You.
0: Right.
1: That was composed by Bacharach.
0: Right.
1: You know. Yep. So and now you have really touched on some very interesting topics lately here. And I remember now I heard today Cars for Kids.
0: Oh, I'm sure. Yeah. Well, now now you know all about it.
1: Yeah, well, I knew all about them before.
0: Oh.
1: And and they have changed since it came to light what they're really doing. They have changed their commercials now.
0: What are they doing on them?
1: Well, they say they play the old commercial for 5 seconds and then they say don't change the channel now. Don't change the channel because they knew that people were getting disgusted with it.
0: Okay.
1: You know, and then don't change the channel, and then they have a new section of this, commercial.
0: Do they mention who the charity is and where the money's going?
1: No, of course not, because they don't want the people to know.
0: Well, I think they're going to have to, because it'll be interesting to see how this California lawsuit plays. There's absolutely nothing wrong with what they're doing, but they should disclose it.
1: No, right, but they don't because they don't want people to know, you know, that.
0: Well, yeah, if you think you're donating to, 10-year-olds in Minneapolis and you find out it's teenagers in Lakewood, New Jersey, it's a little different.
1: Mm-hmm. Yeah, right. And then I have a couple of musical questions, if you don't mind.
0: Uh-oh, okay.
1: Oh, no, that's okay, because you mentioned one of my songs there. You mentioned Derek with the cinnamon.
0: Yes, absolutely.
1: Yeah, and that was one potato, two potatoes, three potatoes, four. Give it to me, cinnamon. I want more.
0: Right, yeah. Sneaking down the alleyway, knocking on your door. Thought I had enough, but I'm back for more.
1: Right.
0: Cinnamon, let me in.
1: Uh-huh.
0: Yeah, uh-huh.
1: Yeah, that was quite a song.
0: Yeah,
1: there.
0: I know. I know. I can't remember
1: Mr.
0: my
1: Baseman.
0: Own name, but yeah, one potato, two potato, three potato, open up cinnamon, I want more. Five potato, six potato, seven potato, eight. Give it to me, cinnamon, I can't wait.
1: Yeah, yeah, right. Okay.
0: I
1: sang that to one of my girlfriends, and she laughed.
0: Oh, lovely. Just lovely. That's not a courting song.
1: No. Okay. Well, and I remember that yesterday, I was going to call you yesterday, but there were so many loyal listeners ahead of me because I always keep my promises. So there were so many people that were ahead of loyal listeners, like, Isaac, Mike, Marge, Jim, and so on. And so I didn't dare to interrupt their train of thought.
0: All right. Well, you're here today.
1: Okay, so I'm here today for a little bit. And and you mentioned Wolfman Jack yesterday, too. And here's the interesting thing about Wolfman Jack now. Your station, WGN, of course, has Wolfman Jack.
0: On the weekends, yes, absolutely.
1: On the weekend.
0: Yep,
1: yeah,
0: the syndicated version.
1: Yeah. Yeah,
0: hang on a minute.
1: And,
0: don't go away. Stay right where you are.
1: Okay.
0: I'll be blowing it again on WGN Radio.
1: Yeah.

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I'm Raleigh James, and yes, that's Earth, Wind, and Fire. That's the end of our quartet for Brian. Yep, September. Allie Willis co-wrote that, and yeah, she started out. She was working in the publicity department at Columbia when I was at Epic, and put out an album actually. And right, she was leaving. They put an album for a child star, and I thought it was kind of cute. And she went on to some great songwriting credits, including September. All right, so back in Rockford, and I just realized it's time again for the news coming up on WGN Radio. I couldn't sleep at all.

0: WGN Radio. I'm Raleigh James. Yeah, don't tell me no soul ever came out of Indianapolis. Well, there was Bobby Lewis tossing and turning. 1961 on Belltone, a terrific little label. And Carl in Chicago wanted to hear that. I kind of like the follow-up one-track mind, but nonetheless, that's fine. Richie Adams of the Fireflies wrote Tossin' and Turnin'. So, yeah, the group that did You Were Mine at the time. All right, so back to Ralph in Rockford in closing. So, Ralph, what else did you want to say?
1: Yeah, in closing, well, in closing, I have to say, too, it's some kind of a privilege for me to listen to David Jennings for 10 times.
0: And I think you get to listen to him all night. They record that during the Walt Sabo Sterling show. Yeah.
1: Yeah, they must do that. Well, it was very nice, this Earth, Wind, and Fire.
0: Yeah.
1: September was chosen to be one of the best 100 songs ever that came out.
0: How about that?
1: Yeah, that was, I mean, Earth, Wind, and Fire, my favorite version of one of their hits was With the Emotions in 1977 with Boogie Wonderland.
0: Right.
1: Yeah,
0: my favorite Emotions, though, was actually on Volt when they did So I Can Love You.
1: Yeah. The Emotions were quite... very famous and good. And I remember Dick Biondi from WCVL, was it one?
0: CFL.
1: 104.3. Mm-hmm. Yeah, he had every year in spring or early spring or late spring or early summer, he went to Libertyville and he introduced quite a few groups from Chicago there.
0: There you are.
1: Yeah, that was quite something. Unfortunately, you know, all these good things. I mean, Dick Biondi just passed away 2 years ago.
0: Yes.
1: He was 91. So,
0: yes.
1: But I'm sure it was a good colleague, and you've known him quite well.
0: Yeah, well, you know, he for 10 years was in North Myrtle Beach at WNMB doing mornings.
1: Yeah.
0: And he can thank Bob Surratt for coming back to Chicago because Bob put him on his TV show and he came back.
1: Yeah.
0: But yeah, I used to listen to him in Myrtle Beach all the time.
1: Oh, yeah. He was a real great DJ.
0: Everywhere else, too. Yeah, he was tremendous.
1: Yeah, Dick Biondi. I remember I went to one of those come-togethers in Libertyville in 1997, and he was there too. And they had quite a few good groups. For example, the Buckinghams there too.
0: Well, that's local Chicago. Doesn't get better than that.
1: Yeah. No. Buckinghams were one of my favorite groups.
0: Me too. And
1: I
0: always keep meaning to call Jim Holvey or at least send him an email because I'd love to have him on.
1: Yeah.
0: And I play some of his recent stuff on KJ.
1: Yeah, that would be quite a nice thing to do.
0: Yeah.
1: And okay, well, I'm sure there are other people that are waiting to talk to you.
0: Well, I guess we'll find out. Thanks for calling. I appreciate it.
1: Well, thank you. And maybe I'll talk to you Monday again.
0: I'm counting on it. All right, so 888-876-5593, 8888 Raleigh. And yeah, lines are full, so let me release Ralph's line and give you a chance if you want to get in on the action. So let's see, we've got Cleveland Dennis. Welcome back to WGN Radio.
2: Hello, Raleigh and all listeners. Great show tonight. You know, you mentioned Johnny Simba. He attended that same high school I went to on the west side of Cleveland, West Technical High, but he was there about 4 years before I was.
0: Okay.
2: And only, you know, we kind of heard about him, you know, in school, but after I really got into the old music and so forth and so on, just knew more about him, and it was interesting. I love the story that you explained.
0: Yeah.
2: Anyhow,
0: oh, absolutely.
2: I wanted to mention... Yeah, I wanted to mention that, but, you know, the other day there was talk and you played some of the Searchers songs. I was fortunate enough to see them about three times because they were touring with Herman's Hermits and I forget who else, a few of the other groups. And, you know, they were showing up and it was inexpensive in the early 70s, $3 maybe.
0: Right.
2: Maybe $4.
0: Right.
2: Go and see these guys. And they were tight. Searchers, that when they played, they were tight.
0: Yeah.
2: You know, there's nothing sloppy about them.
0: I agree.
2: But, I definitely liked when you played September in the Rain or September with by Dinah Washington.
0: Yeah.
2: But, that was my girlfriend whose birthday's tomorrow. She's gone now, but she loved that song. Anyhow, you talked about the Students. I haven't heard the Students, and I think you played something by them.
0: Sure.
2: The last couple days. Yeah. I had a guy that came into the trucking company where I worked and was yelling out, anybody selling old records? I ended up selling them a bunch of records at the time, like $500 worth. And that was about 73, 74. But he gave me a reel-to-reel, and it was kind of laced with Donnie Elbert and the Students.
0: Oh, that's great.
2: Some stuff I've never heard. I mean, this was like early 70s again. And we used to play that, and it was just a knockout. And then everything comes to life when it's mentioned on your show. And,
0: yeah. Yeah, no, the Students were from Cincinnati. They were terrific. Never got their due, that's for sure.
2: Well,
0: but, of course, Donnie Elbert, the absolute best. And, another guy who never got his due.
2: Yeah, and then, you know, you talk about him from time to time or over the years since I've been a pretty regular listener. And it's just amazing how some of these artists just never quite made it, but they were unbelievable when you had their 45s.
0: Oh, absolutely.
2: So, yeah. That's, you know, I like that you played Little Baby by Buddy Holly, you know. I think for a short time, the way I heard it when I heard Little Baby for the first time, just a few, I don't know, a month or two ago, that Trini Lopez was on the same record label, and then they played Kansas City by Trini Lopez. So if you see your way about it, maybe I can make that request. You play Trini Lopez with Kansas City.
0: All right.
2: Yeah.
0: Yeah. I remember that was when he was at PJ's, and it's a single on Reprise, but it's also on that By Popular Demand album. So yes, I've got it.
2: No idea on my part. Now, you were playing some Marcells a while back. Did you ever play Goodbye to Love?
0: Yes, I have played Goodbye to Love several times.
2: Okay, all right. But I just find it fascinating when people make the requests of some of the good sounds and songs that weren't big hits, like some of the Marcell stuff.
0: Oh, yeah. Friendly Loans is my fave.
2: What's it?
0: Friendly Loans.
2: Interesting.
0: Do you remember it?
2: I don't know that one.
0: You don't?
2: No, I don't.
0: Oh, man. You got to hear some of that, because Friendly Loans, as far as I'm concerned, is the Marcells at their finest. But talk about no airplay. But, I just loved it. And, it was a takeoff on a TV commercial local in Pittsburgh at the time. But, and you'll relate.
2: Well,
0: but, add it
2: to my request list then.
0: Well, hang on. I'm going to let you hear a little more because I want to know what you think of it. So it's a fine. Yeah. Friendly Loans. Oh, good.

0: said I do.
1: Gotta love it. Yes, the neighborly, low-cost, small-term, uptown, no-downtown payment company.
2: No, I've never heard that one before, but that one's, that kicks. That's very good. But, Larry, all I'm going to say is I listen as much as I can. It's a great show, like I said, tonight, and thank you very kindly. That's all I got.
1: Good to hear from you. Thanks. Appreciate it. All right. So, yes, and we will absolutely get those requests on. Now, 888-876-5593. Isaac had a request, and I'm about to play it. And then we'll talk to him coming up on WGN Radio.

0: WGN Radio. I'm Raleigh James, enjoying that just a little too much. Of course, James Brown wrote it and produced it, but that's the JBs, his backup band. You can have Watergate, just give me some bucks and I'll be straight. And it's on the Doing It to Death album, 1973, on Polydor Around the World, but in the States it was on People. And it was Isaac who had requested that. So, Isaac, welcome back to WGN Radio.
1: Hi, Raleigh. I was actually calling in because I realized yesterday after listening that I did not actually say the name of the song, but I'm glad that you were able to find it.
0: Oh, yeah. No, it was on that Doing It to Death album. I knew.
1: Okay, cool. Thank you for playing it. Before I forget, I do want to request another song by Sylvia Vanderpool and Hot Lips Page called Sharp Little Sister, and I was under the impression, I don't know if it's the same song or two different songs, I heard it through the grapevine, and I thought that it was a creative little song. I'm a fan of Hot Lips Page, so yeah, I'd love to hear what you have to say about that. I was listening when I found out that it was the anniversary of Watergate. I just randomly wanted to hear what songs were, inspired by Watergate. And a lot of them, I'm not going to lie, they just really didn't rock my boat. I don't want to say they didn't have commercial appeal. They made sense. Like, the point of the song made sense, but it just didn't, do anything for me. Of course, Lynyrd Skynyrd's Sweet Home Alabama, because that one references Watergate. And then I came, Stevie Wonder has one as well, but I didn't think it had sounded well. Gil Scott Heron, he has one as well. They get kind of like wordy, like they all get a little too wordy. It's either satirical, like they take like a, like kind of a jokey kind of point of view about it, or they, they're really militant in their ideas of it. And then I came across that one, and I was like, oh, wow. And I had heard that before, but I never realized what they were actually saying. I never really paid attention that they were saying that it was about Watergate. So, yeah.
0: Well, of course. Then don't forget Dickie Goodman and Watergate, the break-in record. Have you heard that?
1: I think that I had come across it. Doesn't he take a satirical view of it?
0: Well, yeah, it's just like Flying Saucer.
1: Okay, I may have. I'll go ahead and request that one as well. I don't know if I paid attention to it.
0: Okay.
1: I'm going to say this and I'm going to get off. When I was reading about COINTELPRO, I thought it was really funny that before they decided to break into the Watergate Hotel, right?
0: Right.
1: That's why it's called Watergate. Whoever did it, the Secret Service, the FBI?
0: There were many people involved in this, and it's just
1: exactly a
0: tawdry, sad
1: story. My point is, though, that they, before they did the break-in, they were actually considering setting the hotel on fire and sneaking in while the fire was being put out to go and steal the files. And I'm like, how?
0: Well, I think it started with them. They planted listening devices in the DNC offices, were at the Watergate complex and all of that. Yeah, and Operation Gemstone with the Cuban burglars, and of course, the names we know are Howard Hunt and Gordon Liddy. But the saddest thing about this, the thing that is one of the reasons why we don't talk about politics on this show, because my head turns around. But here's the deal: they didn't have to do this. He was going to win no matter what.
1: That's what I was reading while I was
0: this was crazy.
1: And
0: this was crazy talk.
1: What are your opinions on Watergate salad?
0: Say what?
1: What are your opinions of Watergate salad?
0: I'm not sure I know about this.
1: It's kind of like ambrosia salad. I think they were actually doing it before Watergate, but it's from the Watergate Hotel. And so since then, it's like marshmallows.
0: Okay. Yeah, I'm looking at it here. A sweet, fluffy retro dessert. Pistachio pudding mix, crushed pineapple, mini marshmallows.

0: Well, I'm going to be sick. I don't want to read the rest of the ingredients. Man, are you kidding? That's a glucose spike on a plate like nothing I've ever seen. No, thank you.
1: My grandmother loves this salad that
0: Oh.
1: they sell here at a restaurant called the Colas.
0: Well.
1: It's like a Hawaiian salad that has the same thing, marshmallows, pineapples,
0: But here's
1: mandarins, and I'm
0: here.
1: just like, I cannot, grandma, but she
0: No.
1: loves it.
0: Here's the deal. They have whipped topping, like Cool Whip. Who the hell wants to eat a dessert at a fancy bedancy hotel with Cool Whip? I mean, I'd swear I was in Utah, land of 5,000 Jell-O molds.
1: Like, I think it was new at the time. So, like you said, the Jell-O mold, at the time, that was the top of the line type of a thing. So, yeah. But, all right, that's all, Riley. Thanks for taking my call.
0: Thanks for calling. I appreciate it. Yeah, I'm looking right now at a picture of this Watergate salad. Oh God, it's green. All right, well, yeah, I'll tell you what, that'd be a diet. I might never eat again after seeing that. Well, until the next time. 888-876-5593, 8888, Raleigh. I don't know, we may do Dickie Goodman next, or we could do Sylvia Vanderpool, but John says do this on WGN Radio.

0: WGN Radio. I'm Raleigh James. Sylvia Vanderpool, that's who she was at the time. And Sharp Little Sister, with the Nelson Clark Orchestra. On that Columbia 78, they do not even mention Hot Lips Page, who clearly was the band leader and the trumpeter on that. But many of the things that she recorded at that time were as little Sylvia. She was only about 14 when she recorded that. She began recording for Columbia then after she dropped out of high school. And that was the deal. Then a few years later, that's when she teamed up with Mickey Baker from Kentucky. And that's who taught her to play guitar. And of course, Mickey and Sylvia, I don't need to tell you about that. So there you go. Vanderpool. A lot of times you'll see it as Vanderpool, but it wasn't. It was Sylvia Vanderpool originally from Harlem. So 888-876-5593-8888, Raleigh. And Mark is in Aurora. So Mark, welcome back to WGN Radio.
1: Yeah, I recall I had told you at least a week ago that I was going to reminisce about Milt Rosenberg, but I've got something more pressing on my mind tonight. I'm asking any input from listeners. That'll probably have to wait until tomorrow night, or just prayers, if nothing else. I finally got a chance to talk with my friend Mike back in Western New York State, and he normally lives in a group home in East Amherst, but right now he's in another place in East Aurora. And my guess is it's some kind of mental facility because in addition to all of the other stresses he usually has, and let me review what they are if I've never talked about them. He has cerebral palsy to the point where he's now in a wheelchair.
0: Okay.
1: He has poor eyesight. And he is developmentally disabled.
0: Okay.
1: Now, a social worker who once took me to see him told me that she got the impression he was high functioning.
0: Okay.
1: I once heard a psychology professor say that he would maintain that the developmentally disabled endure the most stress in our society because they have to deal with complex technology and they even find it hard to make change in a department store, and that means they also get cheated a lot.
0: Well, and there's another problem too when you're talking about that level of high functioning, and that is they're aware of what they're dealing with.
1: That was going to be my next point. When I try to help people understand Mike, what I do is tell them that Mike is just smart enough to know that almost everyone else in the world is smarter than he is.
0: Yeah, exactly.
1: And I ask people, try to imagine how you would feel going through life feeling that you're at the bottom of the heap.
0: Yep.
1: That's not good for his self-esteem. But he also lost his mother last Halloween. And when the staff at his present place finally put me in touch with him, there were three or four signs that something was very wrong. Number one, he cried on the phone. He's never cried in my presence before. Number two, he said that I was the only one he has left. Now, that's not factually true. I think what he meant was, I'm the only one he has left who isn't family and who doesn't get paid to be with him. I think that's what he was.
0: Right. Well, I could understand that.
1: The third thing was the most unsettling. He told me that last Sunday he started doing something again that the last time I know about him doing this was as a teenager. He started biting his wrist.
0: Oh.
1: Now I tried that on myself, and I can tell you it hurts. And he's obviously trying to get to the artery under the skin.
0: Oh, geez.
1: Which will not be easy by biting because, you know, you have to get through the skin, and then you have to get through the wall of the artery. But the point is that Mike is clearly trying to kill himself. And, you know, I don't care.
0: Let me interrupt you and ask. Do you think that he's subconsciously trying to kill himself or consciously trying to kill himself?
1: I don't honestly know because
0: well,
1: I
0: that's
1: don't
0: the biggest
1: know.
0: That's the biggest question.
1: I don't know what his level of mental awareness allows him to know,
0: right.
1: But whoever's working with him is apparently giving him some good counsel because he said something about how he was told that his tears are good. And I remember getting off the phone and thinking about our conversation, and I thought, you better believe they're good because
0: yeah.
1: that means you're getting this out of your system.
0: Sure.
1: And I just, you know, anybody who has known anyone who's developmentally disabled, and I just want to say that it was clearly God's doing that Mike and I came together. And if that was caused by my sight impairment, I am very thankful for that because, well, let me put it this way. His IQ is probably in the bottom 10%. Mine has been measured in the upper 1%. And this would not have happened because I once tried to interest an Episcopal church in having classes about developmentally disabled people. And my name was not on the suggestion. So they weren't rejecting it because of me, but absolutely no one expressed an interest in learning about the developmentally disabled. They want to have classes about church history and theology. And
0: right.
1: I was tempted to say, are you guys blind?
0: Well,
1: you know, because Mike has taught me things that can't be put into words, but essentially he has helped me keep my feet on the ground, and he has helped me to have a greater level of sensitivity than I otherwise would have had. I mean, the things that he has taught me can't be put into words, but Mike has enriched my life, that's for sure.
0: Yeah. And so where are we now? Obviously, it was a disturbing conversation.
1: Yeah, I am asking listeners to pray for Mike if they
0: yeah.
1: would care to. And
0: yeah.
1: if any of them has input because they've known a developmentally disabled person or have worked with such people, I would welcome that too.
0: Let me interject here that is such a broad term that encompasses so much that it is almost a case of what one person's experience in that arena has nothing to do with the next. I mean, this literally is unique to the individual.
1: I would agree, and I've met or been acquainted with other developmentally disabled people, and none of them is exactly like Mike, are they exactly like each other. Developmentally disabled is just a psychological term that attempts to state where a person is.
0: Well, it's an umbrella.
1: Nomenclature can't do that perfectly.
0: No, it's an umbrella. And because of that, it's everything from the autism spectrum, a disorder to cerebral palsy or Down syndrome, and on. The one commonality is with developmental disability, it arises before adulthood, though the limitations become lifelong.
1: Mike was born this way,
0: right,
1: as far as
0: right.
1: I know.
0: But there's so many things. And, you know, that's where even mental health professionals have a real problem with this because trying to nail down why something is happening. And it very often is a complex answer, not something you could come to. And, of course, when you talk about the autism spectrum, that's huge, to say the least. And
1: I doubt that Mike is autistic, but he does have one unfortunate habit, which he probably finds difficult to put a stop to. He tends to dwell in the past and feel regret. He has, so many times, he has apologized to me, and I have said, Mike, that happened long ago. God has forgiven you for that.
0: Right.
1: God is still watching over you. God has not abandoned you. So don't worry about it anymore. It's all over and done with. But he still goes back to the past and reproaches himself constantly.
0: Yeah, it's not unusual in terms of that. And you can say all you want. You can say all you want about don't do it, but
1: autism.
0: It's not totally conscious with him in terms of his motivations for why he's going there.
1: No.
0: Unfortunately.
1: Well, I think he's hoping to undo it.
0: You don't do that, of course
1: can't
0: not.
1: Can't do.
0: So,
1: I think he's moving in a suicidal direction. I think when they told me of his manager, I now know that they probably meant therapist. And when they told me of rehabilitation, I think they probably meant therapy, because they have to keep his situation and those of their other clients confidential.
0: Well, of course.
1: Yeah. So they use other nomenclature to describe what's going on.
0: And also, assuming that he's getting help through government programs or what have you, Medicaid or whatever, the worst thing in the world is the word plateau. Because when you're not making any progress, either forward or backward, they'll cut you off and they'll warehouse you. So the key is to not plateau, and that's true with physical things as well. And so hopefully they're on that as far as that goes.
1: Well, and what you say makes me worry, because I'm afraid that Mike could plateau and then the government would cut him off.
0: Well, they'd warehouse him. That's exactly right. Won't cut him off entirely. It would just be a different situation, which would not be good.
1: They would put him in a mental facility, wouldn't they?
0: Well, not necessarily just that, but it would be truly, I mean, warehouse is an appropriate word for this. It wouldn't be a place where he would thrive, to say the least.
1: No, and he voiced a brief complaint about his group home where he was before. He said something about how he wasn't sure if that was the right place for him to be or something like that. And I don't know where that was coming from, but I have talked with some of the staff at his group home, and I sense that they care about him and really do well at taking care of him. But I think in his depressive state, he probably sees almost everything in a negative light.
0: Well, and you're also talking about, with that, given his history, it also can be part physical. There can be brain chemistry issues. So it's not always a psychological situation.
1: True.
0: So I'm glad that they care for him and are going to be watching this, because the important thing is having somebody who cares enough to unravel this.
1: Yeah, and I hope that he will feel free, or that they will allow him to talk with me if he wants to do that.
0: Well, I would hope that they wouldn't stop him from talking to whomever he wanted. That would be bad. So,
1: But I haven't been able to get in touch with his so-called manager, but I talked with a staff member who told me that this was a question I would best ask this person, and that was whether Mike would be up for a visit from this point, because I'm going to go to Western New York for my 50th year high school reunion. That's going to be the first traveling I've done since I went totally blind. And basically what I want to know is whether Mike is up to a visit. And where I'm coming from when I ask that question is that there are orphans who go to a warm, loving family for Thanksgiving dinner, and then they get put right back in the orphanage, and their last state is almost worse than their first, because now they've tasted a little bit of home life and family love, and now they're back in the orphanage, and it hurts like hell.
0: And given the history you have, I don't think it would be a bad thing for you to have that visit. But what really concerns me is if they're controlling him to the degree that he can't freely talk to whomever he wants. From what you're describing, he may not be at a level where he needs that level of control.
1: Well, I will say this. When I was talking with Mike, the staff member who was with him did not interfere at all.
0: Good.
1: She let us talk freely. And so I hope that, you know, the rest of the staff is just as
0: well. Let me ask you,
1: of him as Lily is.
0: If Mike, let's say Mike wanted to make a call to you, is he able to do that? Is he, is he physically, mentally capable of doing that? Like reaching out, finding a phone, calling you?
1: He did so from his group home. Now, I don't know Someone at his group home told me that he doesn't even have a cell phone. And I don't know whether the facility where he is now allows long distance calls.
0: Well, no, but I'm not asking about that. I'm asking about his capabilities. If he wanted to, is he capable of making the calls? Not.
1: Yeah, he has. When he hasn't been plagued with depression, he has called me in the past.
0: Well, I hope you will see him. I think it would be good for both of you.
1: Yeah, I hope it can be worked out. And I'm going to keep trying that phone number that I was given until I get his so-called manager.
0: Yeah, yeah. And hopefully you'll get a feel for that person between the lines as well as exactly what they say. All right, well,
1: any prayers from listeners would be much appreciated, and any input would be much appreciated.
0: Okay, so this is for Mike, and Mike is in what city?
1: He was in East Amherst. He is now in East Aurora.
0: Okay, Mike in East Aurora.
1: Which is about 30 miles from Clarence, which is where I'll be staying. So whoever takes me there is going to have, you know, an hour of driving to do.
0: No, understood. But I mean, for prayer's sake, I usually like to get a location.
1: Yeah.
0: So Mike in East Aurora.
1: Yeah.
0: All right.
1: Yeah.
0: You got it. I wish him the best. And you too. I'm looking forward to hearing all about the trip. I'm glad you're making it.
1: And thanks to the listeners for listening and caring.
0: Yeah, and you know, you may be surprised because many people have someone in their life who is developmentally disabled. And as I say, it's so different person to person, but there might be some wisdom involved, so I would encourage people to call. Thank you.
1: Okay.
0: All
1: good
0: right.
1: night, everybody.
0: So yeah,
1: or
0: and
1: good
0: that's
1: morning.
0: Right, one of those things. So that's either tonight. Well, we're running out of time, but tomorrow night we have three big hours, don't you know? About 21 hours from now. So if you don't tonight, if you call tomorrow, in the meantime, please keep Mike and East Aurora in your prayers. And will the waning moments? They are. We've got Chuck in Rockford. Oh, Brian called back. All right, maybe about his request. I don't know. We'll find out if he's still there. That might have been from the last call, though. I might have forgotten to disconnect the line. I'm not sure. But either way, we'll check out Chuck and maybe you too on WGN Radio. WGN Radio, I'm Raleigh James. We only have about 2.5 minutes left, so we'll forego the bumper and we will go directly to Chuck in Rockford. Chuck, welcome back to WGN Radio.
2: Yeah. Hey, you just got a minute left, I guess, or something.
0: About a minute and a half,
2: Yeah. Visit Henrici's there.
0: Yeah.
2: Yeah. They had a picture of Jimmy. But anyhow, he says, Jimmy Durante.
0: Yes.
2: And he says, let's go over to Henrici's and get a new coat.
0: Okay.
2: That was when they first opened that restaurant.
0: All right.
2: But, you don't have much time. I did want to, talk to you about that interview you did on the
0: Well, what was it about?
2: Oh, it was about abduction.
0: About what?
2: Kids being abducted.
0: Abduction. Oh, okay. I don't even remember this.
2: Yeah, they said there was something about a catalog that they had the kids that hadn't even been abducted yet.
0: Oh, interesting.
2: And I wondered if that was on the dark web.
0: I have absolutely no idea. I have no recollection of this. Do you know how old the interview was?
2: Oh, God, it was... I'm not sure. It was probably quite a long time ago.
0: Oh, geez. Well,
2: I had written down the name of the
0: okay.
2: of the person, I don't have it...
0: Well, if you come across it...
2: I almost fell asleep here.
0: No, I know, and I feel sorry about that. But if you come across it, call me back tomorrow night, and if I recognize it, I'll tell you what I know, which might not be much. All right.
2: Yeah.
0: All right, thanks, Chuck.
2: I'd like to talk to Ralph sometime.
0: Well,
2: all
0: right, Ralph, that's the deal. If I'm going to put you on hold, Chuck, you can give John your phone number. Ralph, if you call back and want to talk to Chuck, I'll get your phone number and we'll swap them. Hang on, don't go away. All right, okay. So that's pretty much a wrap. We thank Adam for keeping us on the air and John for screening your calls. But above all, I thank you for calling. That's what makes the show a pleasure to do. And we'll do it again 21 hours from now. I'm Raleigh James. It's WGN Radio.
3: 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I'm Grant Marshall, 2020 News. Real news, real stories, real fun. Spirit in the buy, fly by plight. Just hours before Spirit Airlines declared the end of an era, the owners of the planes pounced to get their big old jet airliners back from the Soviet-style sky service, saying, sayonara. The repo men of the airline biz scrambled to secure the last flights as they landed at airports nationwide and convince authorities those aircraft belonged to them. Just fired Spirit pilots, hired freelance to fly most of the planes one last time to a desert parking lot, left grieving on a jet plane. Raging Bulldozer, Revenge of the Slurred in the UK, crush, creep bar threat. A jilted hubby blitzed on booze and blow gets a bulldozer from his pops and proceeds to plow his way straight into the saloon where he was blubbering his blues. Seems he hadn't taken kindly to gossip about his ex. Wreck-It Ralph apparently yelled this'll be a drive-through on his way to barreling through at least 30,000 worth of damage. 3 years in the pokey for this piece of dirty work. The Lone Scar State. Texas troublemakers are torching the transgender treatment trade, forcing a famed children's hospital to build a detransition clinic, boot 5 doctors, and cough up $10 million after a bruising state probe. Critics call it political punishment, backers call it overdue discipline. Meanwhile, frightened families, battling bureaucrats, and culture war crusaders keep turning medicine into a national mud wrestling match. And once again, the kids are stuck holding the hot potato. And that's what's happening. I'm Grant Marshall, 2020 News.
0: This is a replay of the Wednesday night, June 17th WGN show. We started right at 10. If you don't hear yourself on it, it's because you didn't call, and I hope you'll rectify that soon. We're live Monday through Thursday evenings from 10 to 1 Central. Dial 888-876-5593. 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

0: WGN Radio. I'm Raleigh James. We have 3 hours to spend together. If it's on your mind, I'll make sure it's on mine. And if we have tornado updates, they will break in at the moment, David Jennings and staff. So keep in mind, you'll hear it here rather than whatever I'm prattling on about at the moment. I play 2020 News when we have a dearth in callers, because it's a lot of fun. And when I don't, I put it at the end of the replays every night. And the feature has gotten a lot of attention. All of the stories are real. It's the writing that's just better, actually, in the CKLW reminiscent 2020 News style, of course. And interestingly, the voice is all AI. And that's good and bad news. The good news is they can make it sound just like Byron McGregor and Steve Marshall and all that. But the bad news, of course, is they're still working on inflection. But that said, I was listening last night as I was putting the replay together. And if you downloaded it and heard it, you probably did hear it. If not, it's 90 seconds. And it was the last of the three stories. And so we'll pick it up right after you hear it.
1: 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I'm Grant Marshall, 2020 News. Real news, real stories, real fun. Whoa, a deer. Dear Prudence. The only thing worse than a deer on the road is a deer that looks like it had one too many for the road. Police in central France are warning motorists that deer deemed drunk are woozy and wobbly after eating fermented or rotten fruit, the New York Times reports. One burden, one botch, one deer can mean a sheer hunter demise for drivers. Beware of doe fray veer in the headlights. Case closed. Could be an unbearable weekend at the Grand Prix in Montreal, as strippers say they're at the shake joint breakpoint because of working conditions. Nell on heels as the sex workers union plans to go on strike just when the town's crawling with high rollers and low lifes alike. The striptease freeze flame, a matter of most dancers getting paid tips but no salary. Mad girls set to strike a close and strut their best Norma Frey. Cars 4 kids crash. Radio and TV's kid car crooners just got courtroom clobbered. A state court has banned Cars 4 Kids commercials from California airwaves, ruling the charity's kitschy jingles concealed where the cash was really cruising and failed to clearly disclose the group's religious affiliation. Now the sing-songy spots stay sidelined unless they spell out the mission in plain English. That wasn't just carpool karaoke, it was disclaimer dodgeball. And that's what's happening. I'm Grant Marshall, 2020 News.
0: All right, so I heard that and I thought to myself, I had no idea. I knew that the jingle is universally hated. And of course, that's probably what makes it successful, because people remember it. It becomes an earworm and all that kind of stuff. I also realized that they were buying a ton of advertising. These are not promotional public service announcements or anything like that. They're paid for commercials. So I thought, well, let me do some dive. Now, before we say anything else, California's ban is, there's a stay on it. The appellate court has issued a stay so stations can still run the ads, not to the delight of listeners, but nonetheless, until the appeal process plays out. So, okay, so I say to myself, I got to find out who these people are. Well, here is the deal. The charity behind Cars for Kids is an Orthodox Jewish outreach organization called URA. Now, Cars for Kids is a registered 501c3 nonprofit, but it's the funding arm that funnels its proceeds to URA. Now, URA is charitable as well. No one's claiming it isn't. It operates a variety of educational and recreational programs, including summer camps, mentoring, and after-school groups, primarily for Orthodox Jewish youth and families located in New York and New Jersey. So I look at this and I say, all right, let's see what other states have been saying. The Minnesota Attorney General conducted an investigation in 2017 and revealed that less than 1% of the money raised in the state actually benefited any local children. And so the controversy centers around the fact that the ads depict young children and imply the funds are helping local needy children when they're in fact not. So California banned it, and that comes from a lawsuit that was filed, I think it was in 2021, by a California man who argued the ad features young children, even though some of the proceeds are directed for programs that fund older teens having trips to Israel. All right, so apparently the individual who filed the suit has standing because he donated a Volvo that year, hearing the ad over and over on the radio, and at the time he expected his donation, which he made in California, would go directly to benefiting children in California. And so the appeal was expedited after the judge ruled in favor of the plaintiff. And so rather than change the ads to disclose the hidden facts about the true use of donations, Cars for Kid wants to continue the ad during the appeal process, and they're allowed to. We'll see how that plays out. But I found this so interesting because so many people will talk about how they absolutely hate that jingle, yet this is the first time a court banned it, and not for the reasons I would have liked, like mainly that it's a pain to hear. Pennsylvania and Oregon both fined Cars for Kids in 2009 for using misleading solicitation process. And, here we got a number of things going on. For one thing, a significant portion of the money goes to paying for the ads. In fact, they spend more on marketing than they give to the charitable programs. So I think all anybody wants is a statement to say who they are and what it's going for, and then people can make their own decisions. But when I first heard that last night, I had no idea that this was going on. I just knew that it would be of interest, and so many of you absolutely despise that jingle. But like I say, that's well done, because that's why people remember it. Now, whether or not they're donating anything, I guess that's another matter. All right, Marty in Whiting, welcome to WGN Radio.
2: Good evening, Raleigh. How are you doing?
0: All right. How about yourself? What's up tonight?
2: I can't complain. I don't know if John told you this, but two deaths in entertainment business.
0: Oh, tell me.
2: I thought I could not distinguish his name, but I think he played saxophone, but he was in the band Chicago.
0: Oh, when was the
2: he
0: death?
2: He passed. I just awakened from a nap. Okay. I'm assuming it was today or maybe tomorrow.
0: Okay.
2: He's in the Rock and Roll Hall of Fame, so he must have played with Chicago for a while.
0: Yeah, that probably Walter Paradiser. And
2: that was it. Yep, that's it.
0: And I'm sure I screwed his last name up tremendously, but we'll call him Walter P. And, that's okay. The signature flute solo on Color My World and the sax on Just You and Me. And he toured with the band for 50 years. He helped form it in 1967 and pioneered the concept of the full horn section. Of course, that's what sets Chicago apart from everyone else. He retired from touring in about 2017. And so at that point, Ray Herman, who was an L.A. studio musician, recorded with Bob Dylan and others, took over the woodwind chair. And so, I had not heard that. And sadly, it was today that he passed away. And as I say, I had not. He was in hospice care, which I didn't know. He had been diagnosed with Alzheimer's, I think, in 2021. So bottom line is this was a valiant fight, but he 81 years old, he's resting in peace. And while we'll miss him, I'm sure he's on to a better world elsewhere.
2: Yeah, I was a big Chicago fan. Then the second death, I probably would never have called you for this until I heard he opened up for Frank Sinatra, a man named Tom Dressen.
0: Oh, yeah.
2: He passed away, too.
0: Yeah, absolutely. No, I knew Tom Dressen.
2: Oh, really?
0: It's Dreesen, by the way.
2: He was Dreesen? Okay.
0: Yeah, he was a stand-up comic. He's from Chicago originally, and he grew up in Harvey. And the only reason I know him is for a while I was doing a friend of Claude Hall a favor and writing the Vox Jocks column for retired radio people. And I'd hear from him occasionally who listened. And he had a long relationship with Frank Sinatra. He was the opening act for like 14 years. And he did that with others too, Sammy Davis and Liza Minnelli and even Smokey Robinson. So, and he did stand up and things like that. And you can see him, he did a lot of guest shots in television, everything from Columbo to WKRP. He was there a lot. He wrote a book, Tim and Tom, an American Comedy in Black and White, and that was his partnership with Tim Reed, who he was famous for, actually. A lot of Tim Reed stories on that. And so he was 86, and sadly, I did not, I had heard he had cancer, but I had heard he was doing well, but apparently he died today at a local L.A. hospital. Wow. Sorry to hear it.
2: Listening to Like I said, I fell asleep, but I woke up listening to the Chicago Cubs game because I don't have the marquee channel, and both the announcers, Tom Dreesen, and they said how he was been in the booth a couple of times. Yeah. And he just cracked him up. So he's also a stand-up comedian.
0: Oh, yeah. That's primarily what he was doing for his opening act, of course. And he was just an all-around good guy. Now, very ill, of course, is Bonnie Tyler. She came out of the coma, and I don't think it was on her own because it was a medically induced coma, and she'd been in it since May, if you're ready for that, at a hospital in Portugal. And the deal is apparently she had some real intestinal problems, and there was an absolute emergency. So they put her into an induced coma, but they've taken her out of it. But now, from what I understand, the quote from her family is she's very unwell. And she was rushed to the hospital in Portugal in May, and that was intestinal surgery. And at that point, it just went, you know, downhill, and they put her in an induced coma. And so she's out of it now, and that's good. The doctors are confident she'll recover, though progress. She's about 75 years old or so, and so her tour is canceled or postponed. Yeah, I didn't even realize that she was ill. She's from Wales originally. She's not U.S.-based. And because Jim had said, you know, Bonnie's out of her coma, will you play something? And, you know, try as I might, I can't find anything I'll play. You know, with me, it's all about the song, and she didn't do anything I'm willing to hear. But nonetheless, I absolutely wish her the best.
2: Well, and who requested Bonnie Tyler's song? What you said, Jim last night?
0: Yeah, Jim in Richmond. He said, since she came out of her coma, can you play something by Bonnie Tyler? And like I say, I actually tried. I looked up about 7 or 8 songs, and it's not her voice. You know, I can take that or leave that. I don't care. But if it's choice of song and I don't like it, I just don't like it. And there was nothing I could find.
2: Yeah.
0: But I tried.
2: I hope she turns out okay.
0: Yeah, I do.
2: And then speaking of your listeners, I had to laugh last night. I listened to the whole show, but who would have thought that when I heard Fran talking and her mom was on Queen of a Day, just like my mom was when I talked to you, last week, was it?
0: Yeah. Well,
2: so two of your listeners, both of our parents, Fran's mom and my mom, has been on Queen for a Day.
0: I just love it. I really wish someone would do a documentary. I want to hear all the stories of the winners, and I want to hear what the stories of the losers, what caused them not to win this. So now, if you were listening, Johnny Goen mentioned that his parents were on this show that Bud Collier had done, and right now, Feather Your Nest. Well, after the show, I promised I would watch it. So I did. This categorically is the worst thing I've ever seen. Now, I don't know, I'm not that television savvy compared to most people, but I looked at this and I was positively aghast. Firstly, it was 1955, and I remember 1955 like it was yesterday because of the Danish modern furniture. Damn stuff was uncomfortable, and it was in the horrible colors of orange and turquoise. Why they thought that went good together, I don't know, but I lived with that. And so, in any event, the whole set, thank God it was black and white, because the whole set was this Danish modern furniture. And when the hostess was describing it to give away, she said, in a beautiful turquoise color. And then she goes to the other set, and it's bright orange. I said, of course it is. It's 1955. So that was the highlight of the show. It went down from there. So I don't know. I don't know.
2: I've never heard of that show.
0: Me neither. Feather Your Nest. Oh, and when they open it, they say, you could win this house. And they show, and of course, nobody wins the house. Or this car. And they show this, like, concept car that no one's ever actually seen. And I thought, wow, that's a little misrepresentation. They're going to give you a Danish modern chair. So, yeah. Fun stuff.
2: Okay.
0: All right.
2: Well, I'm going to let you go.
0: Thanks
2: for
0: calling. Appreciate it.
2: Yeah, no problem. Take care.
0: Good deal. Yeah, now, before we get to, we've got Brian and Seneca and Cindy in Chicago. Cindy's awake now. Glad to hear that. And we'll pick it up right there. But first, I wanted to mention the Sea Crane Company, because I love them. And, you know, I always say Bob Crane should be knighted because he, like many of us years ago, decades ago, was just dissatisfied with radio reception and said, I could do better. And the hallmark of every radio that the Sea Crane Company sells is it just has great reception, AM and FM. But they also sell an emergency radio, and it's my all-time favorite emergency radio because it works. Now, what I mean, there's a lot of emergency radios, but let's say you've got one and the batteries are dead. Maybe it's even solar, but you didn't have it out in the sunshine. Well, the CC solar with Bluetooth does run on battery, will run on solar. It's a big solar display, too, oversized panel. It'll last for a long time. But let's say you didn't have it out there and you didn't bother to go for an AC adapter. And by the way, in an emergency, there's no power anyway. Well, it's got a little hand crank on the back. You hand crank it for about 30 seconds. It's going to play for 30 minutes. So no matter what, you will have radio, and you'll have a light, because it's got a light in it, which is really neat. It's terrific. Built-in LED flashlights, so you've got communications, you've got lights. It's also possible it'll charge up your cell phone. 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

0: WGN Radio. I'm Raleigh James, and that's probably Johnny Cymbals. It's only his only hit, other than one with Derek. I'll get to that. But Ronnie Bright, that's the bass man on that, and it's probably the most famous work he ever did, not credited, but he was just terrific. He was with the Valentines, Lily Mae Bell, and things like the Woo Woo Train, love that. And he was the bass voice on Who Put the Bomb, Barry Mann, because he did a lot of session work as well, and he was with the Cadillacs and all that kind of stuff, and then later toured with the Coasters. But it was Mike and Elwood who wanted to hear it, and Johnny Cymbal was an interesting case all the way around. And the only reason I knew about him is he lived with a friend of mine, Jack Gale, and Jack's wife, Lovey. And I don't know what was going on with Johnny's family. He was like 13. And Jack got him a recording contract when he was 14. And that's before the Cap record of Mr. Bassman. And it was interesting because he sort of reinvented himself when he came up with, he became Derek and did Cinnamon, you know. Sneaking down the alleyway, knocking on your door. Thought I had enough, but I'm back for more. Yes, Cinnamon. All right. In any event, he wound up divorcing his wife, married a girl named Carol. They got divorced. And he took up with Peggy Klinger. You remember the Klinger sisters? Well, maybe you don't. Sometime we'll tell that story. Yes, I'll play puppet. But in the meantime, that didn't work out too well because sadly she died of a drug overdose. And he wound up moving to Nashville and doing a lot of songwriting. And in fact, it was 3 days in 1993 after he was on a Nashville television show of songwriters and by all accounts was just terrific and in great health. And well, you know what's coming. 3 days later, dropped dead of a massive heart attack. So that was it for Johnny Cymbal, who was very talented, but man, had a ton of problems on the inside. So we'll just leave that there. Rest in peace. And that is for, I just told you, and I just lost it here, because there are other requests, too, that I wanted to get. I've got the list. Mike and Elwood, yeah. He also wants the Flamingos, I Only Have Eyes for You. All right, well, we can do that. Somebody wanted Up, Up, and Away, and I don't even remember who that is now. But, and I played it in March. Isn't that soon enough? All right, so Brian and Seneca, welcome back to WGN Radio.
1: Hi, Raleigh. How are you doing this evening?
0: All right, how about yourself?
1: I'm doing okay. First off, on the Cars for Kids.
0: Yeah.
1: That is one of the most horrible jingles I've ever heard.
0: Yeah.
1: But I've made every effort to back off on my disdain for the jingle simply because basically they're raising money to send Jewish kids in New York to summer camp. And okay.
0: Well, except, no, let's pause and say, except that most of the money goes to the ads to get the money.
1: Plus, they also pay their executives to a far greater degree than one would expect from a outfit that can't even spell cars correctly, but expects you to give them yours.
0: Oh, that's interesting. Yeah, I'm going to have to do like Charity Watch or one of those. They'll tell me what the guys are getting paid. Okay. I'm going to look. All right. Yeah, well,
1: that's part of what burned them in Pennsylvania and the one other state other than California.
0: Okay. So we have charity ratings on Charity Watch, and Cars for Kids gets a D. The amount spent on programs relative to overhead is 41%, $48 to raise $100. All right. And they're in Lakewood, New Jersey. All right. A lot of Orthodox Jewish people in Lakewood. There you have it. And I don't think anybody...
1: Yes, I'd probably donate to them myself if they were spending some extra money to send Jewish married couples with children up to the Borscht Belt.
0: Oh, geez.
1: Of course, there is no more Borscht Belt.
0: No, there isn't. Oh, man, you look at the pictures of Grossinger's and all that, and you say, how could that happen? But it did. No, I don't have any problem with who might be behind it or where money's going, but I do think I would agree with California to say you should disclose. I think the more we can have disclosures on all the charities, the better off it is. So there you have it.
1: Certainly, and... I'm still saving my nickels and saving my dimes to get a good sea crane because what we used to call it back in the day, I'm sure you've heard the Frey, since you're Class 1 FCC licensee, Morse code and all.
0: No, they didn't ask for Morse code. I had to do that when I took the ham test, but no. For your element 3 and 4, they don't talk about Morse code.
1: Well, you got to get to that that point, but we used to call it pull. In other words, you turn on the radio. If a radio's got good pull, okay, and the station can be got from where you are, you're going to get the station. If the radio doesn't have good pull, you can be in Winnetka and fail to get WGN.
0: Right. Not only pull, but you also want to make sure that it's selective, where all the stuff that is surrounding it isn't drowning it out, because sometimes, you know,
1: yeah,
0: things splatter.
1: Yeah, pull is a subjective thing, but that mixes into it. Like the radio I had when I was a kid, and I used to listen to Eddie Schwartz on W Lightbulb,
0: uh-huh,
1: before he made it to GN.
0: Right.
1: Was a 1947 Philco.
0: Yes.
1: I forget the exact model number, but it was basically a pre-war Philco that was carried over.
0: Okay.
1: And it had this cylinder antenna.
0: Okay.
1: Where the cylinder was about 2.5 foot tall and a good 8 inches around, and it had copper wire woven all through it. So it was effectively a directional antenna.
0: Yeah, it was probably one of the transitones. That's what Philco used to call them, transitones, like 47204, 47240. Yeah. So most of the mid-40s tabletops went to loop antennas. They weren't still doing the cylinders, but yes, Philco kept that.
1: Yeah, I was always an odd duck for collectible stuff, for radios, I prefer floor consoles, and for automobiles, I prefer four-door sedans.
0: Uh-huh.
1: Where everybody wants little cute little Bakelite tabletops and their two-door hardtops or their two-door post coupes.
0: Whatever floats your boat. So what are you listening to today? What radio?
1: Listening to either the internet or a Sony AM/FM shortwave cassette CD.
0: Oh, wow. All right. So, yeah.
1: I got in when I was on active duty with the Marine Corps. They had a special on it, the exchange, and I bought it.
0: Yeah, the CFDs, they were like V-17 or G-500 or one of those. Yes. Yes. They absolutely. All right. So that should be pretty selective. Not tremendously, but pretty selective.
1: Yeah, I don't have a external antenna of any degree of quality. Otherwise, I'd be able to listen to the weather band. Of course, the weather radio I've got right now is... I got it for free, but my sister didn't pay a whole lot for it either.
0: Okay. Yeah, well, they're widely available, and they're pretty cheap, you know, as far as that goes. A lot of them are available. And so, yeah, well, that's good. No, I'll tell you, when I look at radios, like in the 80s, when I talk about, like, Bob Crane discovering how bad radio reception was, and he was so right. The one exception is some of the Panasonics had incredible reception. And usually the things that were just ugly as sin and big and, you know, probably had a cassette in them, but they had reception. And so I give them credit for that. And in the 60s, I used to love those Zenith Royal series, like, you know, Royal 275. And 265. Those are great little radios. AM only, of course.
1: Yeah, the ones that carried on a tradition of the transoceanics.
0: Yes. Well, I had a transoceanic, and mine was a tube. And, of course, I love the way transoceanic, you know, they build it as portable. They put a handle on it. It was luggable. This is not portable by anybody's definition. But, yes.
1: Yeah, I had one for a couple years myself, and it was a wonderful radio, and it was portable for a given value of portable.
0: Right, exactly. If you had muscle strength, yes, it was portable.
1: Yeah. And some of the real admired radios in the pre-war collectible sphere are admired because their looks.
0: Oh, yeah, right. Like the cabinetry, of course.
1: Yeah,
0: beautiful.
1: Like the Nocturne and the Bluebell.
0: Mm-hmm.
1: Who's make the Spartan Nocturne and Bluebells.
0: Yeah.
1: But others that are admired, the Zeniths are admired because they've got pull, and the E.H. Scotts are the are the Holy Grails, because they are some of the best radios that have ever been built.
0: Yeah. And some people who are not very hard on their toys still have them. You know, nothing around me lasts very long, but I miss them all. All right. Well, thanks for calling. Good to talk to you.
1: Yeah, I did have some requests.
0: Oh, you do? All right. Let's move
1: over. Above and beyond, if you can get some of the discussion you had about emergency broadcast system that you did on a commercial break a couple days ago, get it out actually on the air.
0: Oh, yeah, well, that's interesting that you bring that up, of course, because we have a real crisis in America that's not really discussed very much, and that is, as older folks retire, the people who replace them as head of emergency management in the counties throughout the country know nothing about broadcast. They're usually not even asked in the interviews. So to them, emergency management, getting the information out to the public, is something like an Everbridge or one of the systems that, you know, will alert you on your cell phone. But of course, if the ICBMs actually crest the poll,

0: the Minot derailment and people died. And they said, well, that's because they're run remotely from Minneapolis and all this. The hell it isn't. The county never, never, ever sent an EAS warning. So to
1: no,
0: me,
1: and if you don't get a warning, you can't broadcast a warning. And when I was still in the service, the class of units I served with last responded to things like natural disasters, amongst many other things. And so I was actually in the middle of Mississippi after Hurricane Katrina, and the only thing that even came close to being able to talk to a cell phone was the radios in the back of my truck.
0: Right. Right. No, I know. And it was absolutely a lack. And we see that. I don't know what the answer is. I know for our county, I just agreed to take over as the LP1, so I'll handle it. But ultimately, the counties, this should be a requirement that emergency managers are aware of the EAS system.
1: Yeah, because even if you don't lose your cell towers, there are a sizable number of people who don't have cell phones, right, or refuse to get them, or
0: right,
1: can't afford them, or whatever.
0: Right, absolutely. No, 100%. I couldn't agree with you more. And it's going to be interesting to watch this play out, because the other thing is the biggest manufacturer of the NDEC, where you get the alerts and all that, has given up the ghost. They're not going to make any more models. And they really were the best, Sage. They were great. And so now, if my Sages go bad, thank God I've got a few, but I'm going to have to look at DASDAQ or something like that, and I'm not pleased. So that's a problem, too.
1: And yeah, I can certainly understand that, especially since you're running your radio station as a real business that really needs to have some money left over from the ad money after you pay your royalties and the electric bills and everything else.
0: Well, yeah, that's certainly true for my primary FM, but my AM and my translator, that's just a toy. I don't try to monetize it. And so that's my labor of love, and I just pay for it. And yes, the music rights kill me. All right. Well, good to talk to you. Thanks.
1: And my request.
0: Yes.
1: Okay. I have four requests. Preferably, you can play them a little bit closer to each other so they feed on each other and, you know, kind of make the sense. Call it September. The first request is September song, the Kurt Weill composed song, You Pick the Artist.
0: Okay.
1: The second one, Carole King, It
0: Might
1: As
0: Well
1: Rain
0: Until September. Okay, all right.
1: And then the next one, Dinah Washington, September in the Rain.
0: Right, okay.
1: And then the last one, Earth, Wind, and Fire, September.
0: Yes, yes, that Allie Willis wrote. Yes, absolutely. All right, we'll do it.
1: Great. Talk to you later.
0: Thanks for calling. So we'll pick it up right there. We got Ralph in Rockford. We've got Cindy in Chicago. We'll get to her next because she fell asleep last night waiting. And geez, it took a while. So all that and more is coming up. We're here for another couple hours, and I hope you'll join us on WGN Radio.

WGN Radio. I'm Raleigh James. Well, Brian didn't say how to play them in order, so I figured I'd pick the one out of the four that I like best, and that's Carole King on Dimension, 1962. Might as well rain until September. We'll play September song, and I picked out the artist I want, and Dinah Washington, September in the Rain, and of course, Earth, Wind, and Fire, September. But we have ignored one of the biggest September songs. So without further ado, you should hear a little of it anyway. The Tempos did it originally.

0: Yeah, all right. So, yeah, equal time for all our Septembers. I could probably think of more, but that occurred to me right away. So, yeah, Sid Wayne co-wrote that, Sidney Weinberg, who was actually in a group, the Chicken Flickers. You don't want to know. All right. So we have Cindy in Chicago who is awake now. So, Cindy, welcome back to WGN Radio.
1: Well, first of all, before I tell you what happened that was just so humorous tonight, I wanted to apologize to Eduardo for not liking his Door song. I listened to all that.
0: That's right. Worry not.
1: But then if you want to play a Door song for him, you could play People Are Strange.
0: Let's not encourage it. All right.
1: That's the thing. Uh-huh. But then, yeah, what happened to me, I went to Macy's in Old Orchard to take something back.
0: Okay. Very good.
1: So I knew I parked, you know, it was like 8 o'clock, because it's light out now, you know, it's on. And anyhow, so I parked, you know, I'm like, you know, I remembered I parked pretty close to the door because it was 8 o'clock. So I get out. And I go up to my car and I beep it and I get in. And I'm like, what's wrong with this seat? What's wrong with this car? So then I'm like, huh? So then I looked, my dash cam wasn't there. And I'm like,
0: maybe it wasn't your car.
1: Yeah,
0: see, I knew we were going there. Yes. Well, hopefully the owner didn't come out right about then.
1: People, you know, like if someone would get so, you know, because it was like close to closing, if someone would come out and call the police.
0: So was the car the same color and model?
1: It wasn't. It was like a little white. I don't know what, you know, a little. I have a Honda Fit and it's white.
0: Okay.
1: And it has a moonroof. Because I can't really drive a big car. I would get a big,
0: all right. So you have a Honda and what did you get in?
1: I don't know what it was. I mean, it was some kind of electric, funky car. It looked like my car.
0: All right. So you got out of it in short order, no doubt.
1: And then these people were getting out of their car, and I'm like, I don't know if it's because I've been getting migraines and I'm a little mixed up. I knew I parked close. I said, that's my car right over there. I don't know. It was just unbelievable. But then, anyhow, what else was I going to tell you? I don't know. I just can't remember nothing anymore. I used to have a mind.
0: Well,
1: but then,
0: you're not alone. My mind up and left me years ago, and that's perfectly fine.
1: Yeah, I guess my day trading's going okay. And
0: that's good to hear.
1: It went, you know, so after I sold, you know, the interest rates were rising, they didn't do anything.
0: That's right, they did nothing.
1: So the market fell, so that's good. I could buy in tomorrow.
0: Okay.
1: Yeah, and my sugar's okay.
0: Good.
1: Yeah. Good. I was driving around today because usually I just go to Walmart for an eye exam. Maybe you wouldn't like that idea. But
0: well, I couldn't because Walmart or whatever, they're fine if your eyes are pretty much normal and you're just looking for the optometrist who's there. But if you have real eye problems, no, you can't go to Walmart.
1: Yeah, I don't have real eye problems, you know, but then I go there because then there's no one looking for where my meal ticket comes from and where they could smooch some money off.
0: All right. So you went and got an eye exam. Are eyes okay?
1: No, I didn't. You know, you can't call Walmart. I don't think you could call Walmart anymore. They want you to just do everything online.
0: Oh, yeah. Yeah.
1: It's all about 5 Walmarts, and they're like, we're busy, and we're not answering the phone.
0: Yes.
1: So I think I'm going to go in my neighborhood to 4 Eyes.
0: Okay.
1: Yeah, so I got to do that. It was just, and call the insurance company, and they don't, you know, you got to give them the zip code for who's on the list, and I'm like, I don't don't know, you know, with zip code, you know, and so I gave him Norge's zip code, and I don't know. And then it turned out easier to do it with the automated system. It really did.
0: All right. I don't know what we're talking about, but I'm sure it's wonderful.
1: The list of I people.
0: Uh-huh.
1: Yeah. All right.
0: Well pick one out, and I'm sure it'll be fine.
1: Okay, and then the migraines, that's what I want. Yeah, I was real sick for 2 days from that where I couldn't even walk. I was so weak.
0: Yeah.
1: Well, I don't know, when I was young that didn't happen.
0: Really?
1: Like my right. And then I called the talk line, and the one woman, you know, a lot of them are real nice. They have their masters in psychology. And
0: now, by the way, what talk line? You mean like dial a nurse or something?
1: No, psychological talk line.
0: So they kind of over the phone help from anonymous strangers.
1: Yeah, they just talk to you. They know me. They're not that.
0: What would that? It's not dial a nut. What would that be?
1: I don't know what it was. You just talk to people.
0: No, but I mean, what service is it called? What number do you dial?
1: I it's just in my phone. I just dial it. I don't know.
0: All right. I take it this is from the goodness of their heart. There's no. I know they have like suicide and crisis lines, but you're not calling them, are you?
1: No.
0: Okay.
1: They're paid by the state of Illinois. They get paid real good, and they're.
0: All right. So, like NAMI or one of those, like the National Alliance of Mental Illness or something.
1: Yeah, because I mean, I kind of, you know, I'm doing better. I'm going to the pool, gonna start going to the pool 6 blocks away.
0: Yeah, very nice.
1: But I just, what, you know, Chuck died and then COVID, and I just am.
0: That's been a while.
1: I go all around now. I don't do that anymore. Just sit in the house.
0: Uh-huh.
1: So I'm doing a lot better with that. I was so isolated for so long, and I'm not that much anymore.
0: Well, good.
1: But then the woman on the talk line, I was telling her about the warm, it's called a warm line, telling her about the migraines, and she says she has migraines so bad that she has to have Botox.
0: Oh, okay.
1: Ingested into her brain.
0: Okay.
1: And I said, I think it's kind of muscular skeletal, too. It's like my back and my shoulders and my neck. And she said, yeah, they injected it in my neck, too, in my shoulders. And like when I'm cooking, my neck, you know, and, you know, like even if I vacuum just my right side, I mean, just that little bit, you know, even if it's not much vacuuming, my whole right side gets like really big, like really strong.
0: Well, maybe there's something neurological going on.
1: Yeah, I don't know. I guess maybe I should find.
0: Yeah,
1: you know,
0: I would say so. It could be neurological, and that could have all sorts of implications. And there might also be some help. So yeah.
1: Maybe they're.
0: Yeah, those are not symptoms I'd ignore.
1: Usually the barbitol, aspirin, caffeine takes it all away. Yeah.
0: Yeah, but we don't want to mask it. We want to find out why it's happening. So you can hopefully cure it rather than medicate it. And but whenever it's neurological, that can have implications. So I think I would talk to somebody about it who knew what they were doing, not a talk show host.
1: I have an appointment with Lutheran on the 30th.
0: All right. Excellent.
1: Okay.
0: Well, all right. Glad you're awake. Good to hear from you. Stop coughing.
1: Allergies.
0: No, that's this time of year. All right, thanks.
1: I have to bring a bag of bird seed up on the QT because no one knows I have a bird feeder on the third floor.
0: For a moment there, I was thought you were telling me the bird seed was helping with your allergies. That is interesting.
1: Yeah,
0: okay. All right, just trying to follow along.
1: Okay.
0: All right. Bye. Okay, thanks. Okay, bye. All right, so 888-876-5593, 8888 Raleigh. We will have another September song. We will have Ralph from Rockford. We got Cleveland Dennis. All right. And let's see, Isaac on the south side, and Brian in Seneca is back. Well, what, complaining about his requests? I'll play him in any order I want. All right, okay. I think we'll do September song by the artist I have chosen next on WGN Radio.
2: When I was a young man courting the girls, I played me a waiting game. If a maid refused me with tossing curls, I'd let this old world take a couple of whirls while I plied her with tears instead of pearls. And as time came along, she came my way. As time came along, she came. But it's a long, long time from May

0: WGN Radio. I'm Raleigh James, and there it is, September song. It's done by 645 different people. I almost went with the Ravens, but I decided at the last minute that we would, in fact, have Roy Clark and 1969, and we just did. All right, so Ralph is in Rockford. Ralph, what's happening tonight?
1: Hello?
0: Yes, that's you.
1: Yes, yes, thank you very much. I think the news is coming on.
0: You do? You're right. Hang on. Yeah. Don't go away. Yeah. Thanks for letting me know.
1: Okay.
0: All right. So okay. God knows I can't do this on my own. We'll pick it up right there. We have Cleveland, Denick, and Eisen, Brian. Brian's calling back, and Mark and Aurora, and Chuck and Rockford. And we'll be right back to Ralph, who tells time better than I do on WGN Radio.

0: 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I'm Raleigh James. Okay, so that's Edina, Washington, September. And we'll have Earth, Wind, and Fire coming up, and that will end the Quartic for for Brian. Yeah, I was back thinking of September song again, because that's a downright depressing song when you get right down to it, trying to figure out what I could find about Kurt Weill. He was a classical composer, so that says a lot, don't you know? But interestingly, his wife was Lottie Lania, and that caused me to wonder, shows you how the mind works, what the hell was her name doing in Mac the Knife anyway? Right, Miss Lottie Lania, that's was his wife, and old Lucy Brown, and actually Lottie Lania was quite a performer unto herself. She was from Austria originally, and she's married to Kurt Weill, as I mentioned. But the deal, apparently, because I had to look this up, right? Because then I got curious. What is that in there? Well, when Louis Armstrong was recording his version of the song in 1955, Lania, who was Kurt Weill's widow at that point, was sitting right there in a recording studio. So while reciting the list of characters in Macheath Encounters, Armstrong spontaneously improvised and said, "Look out, Miss Lottie Lania and old Lucy Brown." Yeah, so that's what it came from. I never knew that. Well, all right. Now, back to Ralph, who can tell time unlike me. And so what are we talking about?
1: No, thank you very much. Anytime I can step aside for David Jennings, I'd be more than happy.
0: Well, and I appreciate that, because God knows, as I say, yeah. I can't tell time, I don't follow clocks. Yeah, so, God love you. Thank you.
1: Yeah, well, thank you, too. And, that David Jennings, he's the best newscaster, because I can understand everything he says.
0: There you are. Yeah, wonderful voice. Wonderful voice.
1: Yeah, wonderful voice. Great.
0: He could do a lot of voice acting, and I hope he is.
1: Yeah, I know. He does the pirate on the show on Thursday night here.
0: Okay.
1: John, your former colleague there from WGN.
0: Okay.
1: And I was going to say that my love for WGN goes way back, at least 60 years.
0: Uh-huh.
1: When I was still, I was going to Rockford College still at that time, and I didn't like the dorm, so I checked into a motel right across from the campus of Rockford College. And I know you know this motel, because you've been around Rockford.
0: Yeah,
1: that was right on Alpine and State.
0: Okay.
1: Yeah, at that time it was called Albert Pick Motel.
0: Right, Albert Pick, you betcha.
1: Yeah, and it was right in the back of one of the biggest Ford dealers in the Midwest. At that time it was Willett's Ford.
0: Well, and Albert Pick was a chain, actually. They were all over the country.
1: Was it?
0: Oh, yeah. We had one in Bay Harbor, and they had one in Huntsville. That was originally, wasn't it, a Holiday Inn, I think, and Edge of the Town and all that, the Alpine Inn. It was a lot of things, I think, on State Street in Rockford. Yeah.
1: Oh, yeah, stayed on Alpine.
0: Yeah, absolutely.
1: Right there, right on the corner.
0: Yeah.
1: And now it's called, like you said, Alpine Inn.
0: Yeah.
1: It's still there. And,
0: well, sure.
1: So
0: why would they turn it down? Well, for a while it was Edge of Town. I think that was the deal. It was constructed as a Holiday Inn. And at the last minute, I don't know what went wrong, but they named it Edge of Town. And because back then it was the edge of town, as far as that goes. In fact, the paved roads gave way to dirt roads right in front of the motel. He had the big Holiday Inn sign, but of course he couldn't use it because there wasn't a Holiday Inn.
1: Yeah.
0: So he put Edge of Town on it. And with 62 luxurious rooms, completely air conditioned and heated. And of course they had the Edgertown restaurant right by, and he had in a chain, like I say, he had several Holiday Inns, and they started as the contracts came up, he started to rename them, and that's when in 61 Edgertown became Albert Pick. And
1: oh yeah
0: yeah and that was the and it had a it had a swimming pool. So
1: yeah, I know. Yeah, that,
0: right.
1: Children
0: under
1: 12
0: stayed free. That's right. That's
1: yeah.
0: right. They had a little cocktail lounge for business and booze.
1: Oh, yeah.
0: Yeah.
1: Right.
0: And then okay, remember Edgetown, they leased that out and it became Saber and Saddle.
1: Yeah, Saber and Saddle.
0: Saber
1: yeah,
0: and Saddle.
1: That was
0: right.
1: right down the road.
0: Right.
1: That was down the road.
0: Yeah, well, that had been the Edgetown restaurant before that. So then it became Saber and Saddle.
1: Oh.
0: And then remember
1: Saber,
0: when Ray Clark bought it, then it became Kai Tiki. And it was Kai Tiki until 1980.
1: Kai Tiki. Oh, I see.
0: Yeah,
1: oh,
0: and then God, I hate to say this. It's demolished now, but so I guess I can say it.
1: Yeah,
0: it's gone.
1: Yeah.
0: But it became Godfather's Pizza for a while.
1: Oh, yeah, yeah. And that was the same time that Henrici's
0: yes.
1: checked into Rockford. And I had one of your loyal listeners mentioned Henrici's Steakhouse
0: yeah.
1: in Chicago here a few weeks ago.
0: Uh-huh.
1: And I think those are the same people.
0: Yeah. Yeah,
1: yeah.
0: I think so.
1: They had that wonderful, the biggest hotel was the Clock Tower Resort.
0: Yes, and we've talked about that,
1: yeah.
0: and that wonderful museum, yes.
1: Oh, yeah, wonderful museum,
0: yeah.
1: and they had everything inside, and now,
0: yeah.
1: believe it or not, now it's a casino.
0: I know, it breaks my heart.
1: Yeah, well, I don't blame you for that.
0: Yeah. Well, is the Cherryvale Mall still there?
1: Yeah, but it suffered so much because of COVID-19 there's hardly any businesses left.
0: Well, it's interesting because that was the first mall where I encountered, instead of escalators, they had inclinators. And I thought that was kind of neat.
1: Right.
0: No steps on the escalators. But when
1: yeah.
0: I first moved to town and they said, well, we're doing something ROK was doing something Cherryvale Mall. I thought they said Jerryvale
1: yeah.
0: Mall. And I said, they've
1: no,
0: named
1: Cherry,
0: a mall after Cherryvale?
1: No,
0: they had not named a mall after Cherryvale. But for a moment there, I really thought, well, that's going to be interesting.
1: yeah, it was interesting. But the name of the little village is Cherry, you know, Cherry
0: yeah,
1: Valley.
0: Yeah, right, of course.
1: Cherry
0: yes, of course. No, I understand
1: that
0: now. But when they were first telling me, I didn't see it in writing. They just said, we're doing something. And I swear, I thought they said the Cherryvale
1: okay.
0: Mall. And I thought, how the hell did that come about?
1: yeah, right.
0: You know, because, you know, he's not one you would normally think that would have a mall named after him. And he was from the Bronx, for God's sake. So,
1: right,
0: you know,
1: yeah.
0: yeah.
1: Yeah, well, going back to, that was in 69 when I was there at the Albert Pink Motel, and they had a cable TV, and that's what I said. I always liked WGN because...
0: Right,
1: And
0: actually,
1: time,
0: if you remember, yeah? it wasn't cable TV, it was CATV, Community Antenna
1: CATV.
0: Television.
1: Yeah.
0: Yeah, and yes, you got Channel 9, and you'd see those...
1: Channel 9, yeah.
0: see those commercials all night long for Tom Raper's RV World in Richmond, Indiana.
1: Yeah, well, they had a beautiful, I think it was Friday night or Saturday night, they had a beautiful movie coming on every night at 11 o'clock, I believe.
0: Yeah,
1: that was WGN. And then maybe sometimes you can play the music that was the indicative of those movies, and that was David Brubeck.
0: Oh, yeah.
1: Yeah, and it was Take 5.
0: Yeah.
1: Yeah.
0: Well,
1: maybe you can...
0: it was a big hit.
1: Yeah, it was a big hit. I've never heard it on your show, but
0: no,
1: maybe
0: and you
1: sometimes...
0: know, you're right, I don't. And the other thing I should play by him, speaking of Take 5, is Blue Rondo a la Turk.
1: Yeah.
0: That's
1: yeah,
0: really
1: was...
0: nice.
1: Dave Brubeck, he was quite a genie.
0: Yeah, let's write that down.
1: Okay.
0: First I'll write your name down, mm-hmm. so I know who requested it.
1: Because
0: that's what I forget all the time. Okay.
1: That's okay,
0: five.
1: That's all right. You can put me down for... Nadine, this guy's in love with you. You must have forgotten.
0: Oh, yes.
1: Yeah.
0: Are you kidding? Yes.
1: Yeah.
0: We'll all sing together.
1: Yeah.
0: Yes. I got on the city bus and found a vacant seat. Thought I saw my future bride walking
1: right.
0: on the street. Shouted to the driver, hey, conductor, you must slow down.
1: Every
0: I think I see you. Please let me off this bus.
1: Yeah,
0: Nadine!
1: Right.
0: All right.
1: So, everything I need you are gone.
0: Yeah, that's right.
1: yeah. And then the other one that was a nice one for me was This Guy's in Love with You.
0: Right.
1: That was composed by Bacharach.
0: Right.
1: You know, yep. So okay. And now you have really touched on some very interesting topics lately here. And I remember now I heard today Cars for Kids.
0: Oh, I'm sure. Yeah. Well, now you know all about it.
1: Yeah. Well, I knew all about them before.
0: Oh.
1: And and they have changed since it came to light what they're really doing. They have changed their commercials now.
0: What are they doing on them?
1: Well, they say they play the old commercial for 5 seconds, and then they say, don't change the channel now. Don't change the channel, because they knew that people were getting disgusted with it.
0: Okay.
1: You know, and then don't change the channel, and then they have a new section of this commercial.
0: Do they mention who the charity is and where the money's going?
1: No, of course not, because they don't want the people to know.
0: Well, I think they're going to have to, because it'll be interesting to see how this California lawsuit plays. There's absolutely nothing wrong with what they're doing, but they should disclose it.
1: No, right, but they don't, because they don't want people to know, you know that.
0: Well, yeah, if you think you're donating to, 10-year-olds in Minneapolis and you find out it's teenagers in Lakewood, New Jersey, it's a little different.
1: Mm-hmm. Yeah, right. And then I have a couple of musical questions, if you don't mind.
0: Uh-oh, okay.
1: Oh, no, that's okay, because you mentioned one of my songs there. You mentioned Derek with the Cinnamon.
0: Yes, absolutely.
1: Yeah, and that was one potato, two potatoes, three potatoes, four. Give it to me, Cinnamon. I want more.
0: Right, yeah. Sneaking down the alleyway, knocking on your door. I thought I had enough, but I'm back for more. Right. Cinnamon, let me in. Uh-huh. Yeah,
1: uh-huh. Yeah, that was quite a song.
0: Yeah, I know. I know. I can't remember
1: Mr.
0: my
1: Baseman.
0: Own name, but yeah, one potato, two potato, three potato, open up, Cinnamon, I want more. Five potato, six potato, seven potato, eight. Give it to me, Cinnamon, I can't wait.
1: I sang that to one of my girlfriends, and she laughed.
0: Oh, lovely. Just lovely. That's not a courting song.
1: No, okay. Well, and I remember that yesterday, I was going to call you yesterday, but there were so many loyal listeners ahead of me because I always keep my promises. So there were so many people that were ahead of loyal listeners, like, Isaac, Mike, Marge, Jim, and so on. And so I didn't dare to interrupt their train of thought.
0: All right. Well, you're here today.
1: Okay, so I'm here today for a little bit. And and you mentioned Wolfman Jack yesterday, too. And here's the interesting thing about Wolfman Jack now. Your station, WGN, of course, has Wolfman Jack.
0: On the weekends, yes, absolutely.
1: Yeah, the syndicated
0: version.
1: Yeah. Yeah,
0: hang on a minute. Don't go away. Stay right where you are.
1: Okay.
0: I'll be blowing it again on WGN Radio.
1: Yeah.

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I'm Raleigh James, and yes, that's Earth, Wind, and Fire. That's the end of our quartet for Brian. Yep, September. Allie Willis co-wrote that, and yeah, she started out. She was working in the publicity department at Columbia when I was at Epic, and put out an album actually. And for right, she was leaving. They put an album for Child Star, and I thought it was kind of cute. And she went on to some great songwriting credits, including September. All right, so back in Rockford, and I just realized it's time again for the news coming up on WGN Radio. I couldn't sleep at all.

0: WGN Radio. I'm Riley James. Yeah, don't tell me no soul ever came out of Indianapolis. Well, there was Bobby Lewis tossing and turning. 1961 on Belltone, a terrific little label. And Carl in Chicago wanted to hear that. I kind of like the follow-up one-track mind, but nonetheless, that's fine. Richie Adams of the Fireflies wrote Tossin' and Turnin'. So, yeah, the group that did You Were Mine at the time. All right, so back to Ralph in Rockford in closing. So, Ralph, what else did you want to say?
1: Yeah, in closing, well, in closing, I have to say, too, it's some kind of a privilege for me to listen to David Jennings for 10 times.
0: And I think you get to listen to him all night. They record that during the Walt Sabo Sterling show. Yeah.
1: Yeah, they must do that. Well, it was very nice, this Earth, Wind, and Fire.
0: Yeah.
1: September was chosen to be one of the best 100 songs ever that came out.
0: How about that?
1: Yeah, that was, I mean, Earth, Wind, and Fire, my favorite version of one of their hits was With the Emotions in 1977 with Boogie Wonderland.
0: Right.
1: Yeah,
0: my favorite Emotions, though, was actually on Volt when they did So I Can Love You.
1: Yeah. The Emotions were quite... very famous and good. And I remember Dick Biondi from WCVL, was it one?
0: CFL.
1: 104.3. Mm-hmm. Yeah, he had every year in spring or early spring or late spring or early summer, he went to Libertyville and he introduced quite a few groups from Chicago there.
0: There you are.
1: Yeah, that was quite something. Unfortunately, you know, all these good things. I mean, Dick Biondi just passed away 2 years ago.
0: Yes.
1: He was 91. So,
0: yes.
1: But I'm sure it was a good colleague, and you've known him quite well.
0: Yeah, well, you know, he for 10 years was in North Myrtle Beach at WNMB doing mornings.
1: Yeah.
0: And he can thank Bob Surratt for coming back to Chicago because Bob put him on his TV show and he came back.
1: Yeah.
0: But yeah, I used to listen to him in Myrtle Beach all the time.
1: Oh, yeah. He was a real great DJ.
0: Everywhere else, too. Yeah, he was tremendous.
1: Yeah, Dick Biondi. Remember I went to one of those come-togethers in Libertyville in 1997, and he was there too. And they had quite a few good groups. For example, the Buckinghams there too.
0: Well, that's local Chicago. Doesn't get better than that.
1: Yeah. No. Buckinghams were one of my favorite groups.
0: Me too. And
1: I
0: always keep meaning to call Jim Holvey or at least send him an email because I'd love to have him on.
1: Yeah.
0: And I play some of his recent stuff on KJ.
1: Yeah, that would be quite a nice thing to do.
0: Yeah.
1: And okay, well, I'm sure there are other people that are waiting to talk to you.
0: Well, I guess we'll find out. Thanks for calling. I appreciate it.
1: Well, thank you. And maybe I'll talk to you Monday again.
0: I'm counting on it. All right, so 888-876-5593, 8888 Raleigh. And yeah, lines are full, so let me release Ralph's line and give you a chance if you want to get in on the action. So let's see, we've got Cleveland Dennis. Welcome back to WGN Radio.
2: Hello, Raleigh and all listeners. Great show tonight. You know, you mentioned Johnny Simba. He attended that same high school I went to on the west side of Cleveland, West Technical High, but he was there about 4 years before I was.
0: Okay.
2: And only, you know, we kind of heard about him, you know, in school, but after I really got into the old music and so forth and so on, just knew more about him, and it was interesting. I love the story that you explained.
0: Yeah.
2: Anyhow,
0: oh, absolutely.
2: I wanted to mention... Yeah, I wanted to mention that, but, you know, the other day there was talk and you played some of the Searchers songs. I was fortunate enough to see them about three times because they were touring with Herman's Hermits and I forget who else, a few of the other groups. And, you know, they were showing up and it was inexpensive in the early 70s, $3 maybe.
0: Right.
2: Maybe four.
0: Right.
2: Go and see these guys. They were tight. Searchers, when they played, they were tight.
0: Yeah.
2: You know, there's nothing sloppy about them.
0: I agree.
2: But, I definitely liked when you played September in the Rain or September with by Dinah Washington.
0: Yeah.
2: But, that was my girlfriend's whose birthday's tomorrow. She's gone now, but she loved that song. Anyhow, you talked about the Students. I haven't heard the Students, and I think you played something by them.
0: Sure.
2: The last couple days. Yeah. I had a guy that came into the trucking company where I worked and was yelling out, anybody selling old records? I ended up selling them a bunch of records at the time, like $500 worth. And that was about 73, 74. But he gave me a reel-to-reel, and it was kind of laced with Donnie Elbert and the Students.
0: Oh, that's great.
2: Some stuff I've never heard. I mean, this was like early 70s again. And we used to play that, and it was just a knockout. And then everything comes to life when it's mentioned on your show. And,
0: yeah. Yeah, no, the Students were from Cincinnati. They were terrific. Never got their due, that's for sure.
2: Well,
0: but, of course, Donnie Elbert, the absolute best. And, another guy who never got his due.
2: Yeah, and then, you know, you talk about him from time to time or over the years since I've been a pretty regular listener. And it's just amazing how some of these artists just never quite made it, but they were unbelievable when you had their 45s.
0: Oh, absolutely.
2: Yeah. That's, you know, I like that you played Little Baby by Buddy Holly, you know. I think for a short time, the way I heard it when I heard Little Baby for the first time, just a few, I don't know, a month or two ago, that Trini Lopez was on the same record label, and then they played Kansas City by Trini Lopez. So if you see your way about it, maybe I can make that request. You play Trini Lopez with Kansas City.
0: All right.
2: Yeah.
0: Yeah. I remember that was when he was at PJ's, and it's a single on Reprise, but it's also on that By Popular Demand album. So yes, I've got it.
2: No idea on my part. Now, you were playing some Marcells a while back. Did you ever play Goodbye to Love?
0: Yes, I have played Goodbye to Love several times.
2: Okay, all right. But I just find it fascinating when people make the requests of some of the good sounds and songs that weren't big hits, like some of the Marcell stuff.
0: Oh, yeah. Friendly Loans is my fave.
2: What's it?
0: Friendly Loans.
2: Interesting.
0: Do you remember it?
2: I don't know that one.
0: You don't?
2: No, I don't.
0: Oh, man. You got to hear some of that, because Friendly Loans, as far as I'm concerned, is the Marcells at their finest. But talk about no airplay. But, I just loved it. And, it was a takeoff on a TV commercial local in Pittsburgh at the time. But, and you'll relate.
2: Well,
0: but, add it
2: to my request list then.
0: Well, hang on. I'm going to let you hear a little more because I want to know what you think of it. So it's a fine. Yeah. Friendly Loans.

0: else said I do.
1: Gotta love it. Yes, the neighborly, low-cost, small-term, uptown, no-downtown payment company.
2: No, I've never heard that one before, but that one's, that kicks. That's very good. But, Larry, all I'm going to say is I listen as much as I can. It's a great show, like I said, tonight, and thank you very kindly. That's all I got.
1: Good to hear from you. Thanks. Appreciate it. All right. So, yes, and we will absolutely get those requests on. Now, 888-876-5593. Isaac had a request, and I'm about to play it. And then we'll talk to him coming up on WGN Radio.

0: WGN Radio. I'm Raleigh James, enjoying that just a little too much. Of course, James Brown wrote it and produced it, but that's the JBs, his backup band. You can have Watergate, just give me some bucks and I'll be straight. And it's on the Doing It to Death album, 1973, on Polydor Around the World, but in the States it was on People. And it was Isaac who had requested that. So, Isaac, welcome back to WGN Radio.
1: Hi, Raleigh. I was actually calling in because I realized yesterday after listening that I did not actually say the name of the song, but I'm glad that you were able to find it.
0: Oh, yeah. No, it was on that Doing It to Death album. I knew.
1: Okay, cool. Thank you for playing it. Before I forget, I do want to request another song by Sylvia Vanderpool and Hot Lips Page called... Sharp Little Sister, and I was under the impression, I don't know if it's the same song or two different songs, I heard it through the grapevine, and I thought that it was a creative little song. I'm a fan of Hot Lips Page, so yeah, I'd love to hear what you have to say about that. I was listening when I found out that it was the anniversary of Watergate. I just randomly wanted to hear what songs were, inspired by Watergate. And a lot of them, I'm not going to lie, they just really didn't rock my boat. I don't want to say they didn't have commercial appeal. They made sense. Like, the point of the song made sense, but it just didn't, do anything for me. Of course, Lynyrd Skynyrd's Sweet Home Alabama, because that one references Watergate. And then I came, Stevie Wonder has one as well, but I didn't think it had sounded well. Gil's got her own, he has one as well. They get kind of like wordy, like they all get a little too wordy. It's either like they're either satirical, like they take like a, like kind of a jokey kind of point of view about it, or they, they're really militant in their ideas of it. And then I came across that one and I was like, oh, wow. And I had heard that before, but I never realized what they were actually saying. I never really paid attention that they were saying that it was about Watergate. So, yeah.
0: Well, of course. Then don't forget Dickie Goodman and Watergate, the break-in record. Have you heard that?
1: I think that I had come across it. Doesn't he take a satirical view of it?
0: Well, yeah, it's just like Flying Saucer.
1: Okay, I may have. I'll go ahead and request that one as well. I don't know if I paid attention to it.
0: Okay.
1: I'm going to say this and I'm going to get off. When I was reading about COINTELPRO, I thought it was really funny that before they decided to break into the Watergate Hotel, right?
0: Right.
1: That's why it's called Watergate. Who was it? Whoever did it. What, the Secret Service? The FBI?
0: Oh, there were many people involved in this, and it's just
1: exactly.
0: a tawdry, sad
1: my
0: story.
1: My point is, though, that they, before they did the break-in, they were actually considering setting the hotel on fire and sneaking in while the fire was being put out to go and steal the files. And I'm like, how? What?
0: Well, I think it started with them. They planted listening devices in the DNC offices, were at the Watergate complex and all of that. Yeah, and Operation Gemstone with the Cuban burglars, and of course, the names we know are Howard Hunt and Gordon Liddy. But the saddest thing about this, the thing that is one of the reasons why we don't talk about politics on this show, because my head turns around. But here's the deal: they didn't have to do this. He was going to win no matter what.
1: That's what I was reading while I was
0: this was crazy.
1: And
0: crazy talk.
1: What are your opinions on Watergate salad?
0: Say what?
1: What are your opinions of Watergate salad?
0: I'm not sure I know about this.
1: It's kind of like ambrosia salad. I think they were actually doing it before Watergate, but it's from the Watergate Hotel. And so since then, it's like marshmallows.
0: Okay. Yeah, I'm looking at it here. A sweet, fluffy retro dessert. Pistachio pudding mix, crushed pineapple, mini marshmallow. I'm going to be sick. I don't even want to read the rest of the ingredients. Man, are you kidding? That's a glucose spike on a plate like nothing I've ever seen. No, thank you.
1: My grandmother loves this salad that they sell here at a restaurant called the Colas.
0: Well,
1: it's like a Hawaiian salad that has the same thing, marshmallows, pineapples, mandarins. And I'm just like, I cannot, Grandma. But
0: no,
1: she loves it.
0: Here's the deal. They have whipped topping, like Cool Whip. Who the hell wants to eat a dessert at a fancy bonancy hotel with Cool Whip? I mean, I'd swear I was in Utah, land of 5,000 Jell-O molds.
1: Like, I think it was new at the time. So, like, you know, like you said, the Jell-O molds, like, you know, at the time, that was, like, that was the top of the line type of a thing. So, yeah. But, all right, that's all, Riley. Thanks for taking my call.
0: Thanks for calling. I appreciate it. Yeah, I'm looking right now at a picture of this Watergate salad. Oh, God. It's green. All right, well, yeah, I'll tell you what, that'd be a diet. I might never eat again after seeing that. Well, until the next time. 888-876-5593-8888-RALEIGH. I don't know, we may do Dickie Goodman next, or we could do Sylvia Vanderpool, but John says, do this on WGN Radio.

0: WGN Radio. I'm Raleigh James. Sylvia Vanderpool, that's who she was at the time. And Sharp Little Sister, with the Nelson Clark Orchestra. On that Columbia 78, they do not even mention Hot Lips Page, who clearly was the band leader and the trumpeter on that. But many of the things that she recorded at that time were as little Sylvia. She was only about 14 when she recorded that. She began recording for Columbia then after she dropped out of high school. And that was the deal. Then a few years later, that's when she teamed up with Mickey Baker from Kentucky. And that's who taught her to play guitar. And of course, Mickey and Sylvia, I don't need to tell you about that. So there you go. Vanderpool. A lot of times you'll see it as Vanderpool, but it wasn't. It was Sylvia Vanderpool originally from Harlem. So 888-876-5593-8888, Raleigh. And Mark is in Aurora. So Mark, welcome back to WGN Radio.
1: Yeah, I recall I had told you at least a week ago that I was going to reminisce about Milt Rosenberg, but I've got something more pressing on my mind tonight. I'm asking any input from listeners. That'll probably have to wait until tomorrow night, or just prayers, if nothing else. I finally got a chance to talk with my friend Mike back in Western New York State, and he normally lives in a group home in East Amherst, but right now he's in another place in East Aurora. And my guess is it's some kind of mental facility because in addition to all of the other stresses he usually has, and let me review what they are if I've never talked about them. He has cerebral palsy to the point where he's now in a wheelchair.
0: Okay.
1: He has poor eyesight. And he is developmentally disabled.
0: Okay.
1: Now, a social worker who once took me to see him told me that she got the impression he was high functioning.
0: Okay.
1: I once heard a psychology professor say that he would maintain that the developmentally disabled endure the most stress in our society because they have to deal with complex technology and they even find it hard to make change in a department store, and that means they also get cheated a lot.
0: Well, and there's another problem too when you're talking about that level of high functioning, and that is they're aware. They're aware of what they're dealing with.
1: That was going to be my next point. When I try to help people understand Mike, what I do is tell them that Mike is just smart enough to know that almost everyone else in the world is smarter than he is.
0: Exactly.
1: And I ask people, try to imagine how you would feel going through life feeling that you're at the bottom of the heap.
0: Yep.
1: That's not good for his self-esteem. But he also lost his mother last Halloween. And when the staff at his present place finally put me in touch with him, there were three or four signs that something was very wrong. Number one, he cried on the phone. He's never cried in my presence before. Number two, he said that I was the only one he has left. Now, that's not factually true. I think what he meant was, I'm the only one he has left who isn't family and who doesn't get paid to be with him. I think that's what he meant.
0: Right. Well, I could understand that.
1: The third thing was the most unsettling. He told me that last Sunday he started doing something again that the last time I know about him doing this was as a teenager. He started biting his wrist.
0: Oh.
1: Now I tried that on myself, and I can tell you it hurts. And he's obviously trying to get to the artery under the skin.
0: Oh, geez.
1: Which will not be easy by biting because, you know, you have to get through the skin, and then you have to get through the wall of the artery. But the point is that Mike is clearly trying to kill himself. And

0: You know, I don't care
1: Well,
0: where he
1: let me
0: sits
1: interrupt you and
0: mentally
1: ask,
0: in the rest
1: do
0: of
1: you
0: society. Yeah.
1: do you think that he's subconsciously trying to kill himself or consciously trying to kill himself?
0: I don't honestly know because
1: Well, that's the biggest
0: I
1: biggest question.
0: don't know what his level of mental awareness allows him to know,
1: Right.
0: but one the whoever's working with him is apparently giving him some good counsel because he said something about how he was told that his tears are good. And I remember getting off the phone and thinking about our conversation, and I thought, you better believe they're good because
1: Yeah.
0: that means you're getting this out of your system.
1: Sure.
0: And I just, you know, anybody who has known anyone who's developmentally disabled, and I just want to say that it was clearly God's doing that Mike and I came together. And if that was caused by my sight impairment, I am very thankful for that because, well, let me put it this way. His IQ is probably in the bottom 10%. Mine has been measured in the upper 1%. And this would not have happened because I once tried to interest an Episcopal church in having classes about developmentally disabled people, and my name was not on the suggestion, so they weren't rejecting it because of me, but absolutely no one expressed an interest in learning about the developmentally disabled. They want to have classes about church history and theology, and
1: Right.
0: I was tempted to say, "Are you guys blind?"
1: Well,
0: You know, because Mike has taught me things that can't be put into words, but essentially he has helped me keep my feet on the ground, and he has helped me to have a greater level of sensitivity than I otherwise would have had. I mean, the things that he has taught me can't be put into words, but Mike has enriched my life, that's for sure.
1: yeah. And so where are we now? Obviously, it was a disturbing conversation.
0: Yeah, I am asking listeners to pray for Mike if they would care to. And if any of them has input because they've known a developmentally disabled person or have worked with such people, I would welcome that too.
1: Let me interject here that that is such
0: Okay.
1: a broad term that encompasses
0: It
1: so
0: is.
1: much that it is
0: Yep,
1: almost a
0: it is.
1: case of what one person's experience in that arena has nothing to do with the next. I mean, this literally is unique to the individual.
0: I would agree, and I've met or been acquainted with other developmentally disabled people, and none of them is exactly like Mike, nor are they exactly like each other. Developmentally disabled is just a psychological term that attempts to state where a person is.
1: Well,
0: The psychological
1: it's an umbrella.
0: nomenclature can't do that perfectly.
1: No, it's an umbrella. And because of that, it's
0: Yeah,
1: everything
0: it
1: from the
0: is.
1: autism spectrum, a disorder to cerebral palsy or Down syndrome, and on and on. The one commonality is with developmental disability, it arises before adulthood, though the limitations become lifelong.
0: Oh yeah,
1: So,
0: I said
1: but
0: Mike was born this way, as
1: right,
0: far as I
1: right.
0: know.
1: But there's so many things. And, you know,
0: Yeah.
1: that's where even mental health professionals have a real problem with this because it
0: Yeah.
1: trying to nail down why something is happening, and it very often is a complex answer, not something you could come to. And of course, when you talk about the
0: Yeah.
1: autism spectrum, that's huge, to say the least. And
0: I doubt that Mike is autistic, but he does have one unfortunate habit which he probably finds difficult to put a stop to. He tends to dwell in the past and feel regret. He has so many times he has apologized to me, and I have said, Mike, that happened long ago. God has forgiven you for that.
1: Right.
0: God is still watching over you. God has not abandoned you. So don't worry about it anymore. It's all over and done with. But he still goes back to the past and reproaches himself constantly.
1: Yeah, it's not unusual. in terms of that, and you can say all you want.
0: That would be,
1: you know, you can say all you want about don't do it, but it's not not totally conscious with him in terms of his motivations for why he's going there. You know, unfortunately.
0: Well, I think he's hoping to undo it.
1: Right, which you don't do that, of course not.
0: Can't do.
1: So, but
0: I think he's moving in a suicidal direction. I think when they told me of his manager, I now know that they probably meant therapist. And when they told me of rehabilitation, I think they probably meant therapy, because they have to keep his situation and those of their other clients confidential.
1: Well, of course.
0: Yeah. So they use other nomenclature to describe what's going on.
1: And also, assuming that he's getting help through government programs or what have you, Medicaid or whatever, the worst thing in the world is the word plateau. Because when you're not making any progress, either forward or backward, they'll cut you off and they'll warehouse you. So the key is to not plateau, and that's true with physical things as well. And so hopefully they're on that as far as that goes.
0: Well, and what you say makes me worry, because I'm afraid that Mike could plateau and then the government would cut him off.
1: Well, they'd warehouse him. That's exactly right. Won't cut him off entirely. It would just be a different situation, which would not be good.
0: They would put him in a mental facility, wouldn't they?
1: Well, not necessarily just that, but it would be truly, I mean, warehouse is an appropriate word for this. It wouldn't be a place where he would thrive, to say the least.
0: No, and he voiced a brief complaint about his group home where he was before. He said something about how he wasn't sure if that was the right place for him to be or something like that. And I don't know where that was coming from, but I have talked with some of the staff at his group home, and I sense that they care about him and really do well at taking care of him. But I think in his depressive state, he probably sees almost everything in a negative light.
1: Well, and you're also talking about, with that, given his history, it also can be part physical. There can be brain chemistry issues. So it's not always a psychological situation.
0: True.
1: So I'm glad that they care for him and are going to be watching this, because the important thing is having somebody who cares enough to unravel this.
0: Yeah, and I hope that he will feel free, or that they will allow him to talk with me if he wants to do that.
1: Well, I would hope that they wouldn't stop him from talking to whomever he wanted. That would be bad. So, you know,
0: But I haven't been able to get in touch with his so-called manager, but I talked with a staff member who told me that this was a question I would best ask this person, and that was whether Mike would be up for a visit from this point, because I'm going to go to Western New York for my 50th year high school reunion. That's going to be the first traveling I've done since I went totally blind. And basically what I want to know is whether Mike is up to a visit. And where I'm coming from when I ask that question is that there are orphans who go to a warm, loving family for Thanksgiving dinner, and then they get put right back in the orphanage, and their last state is almost worse than their first, because now they've tasted a little bit of home life and family love, and now they're back in the orphanage, and it hurts like hell.
1: And given the history you have, I don't think it would be a bad thing for you to have that visit. But what really concerns me is if they're controlling him to the degree that he can't freely talk to whomever he wants, from what you're describing, he may not be at a level where he needs that level of control.
0: Well, I will say this. When I was talking with Mike, the staff member who was with him did not interfere at all.
1: Good.
0: She let us talk freely. And so I hope that, you know, the rest of the staff is just as considerate of him as Lily is.
1: If Mike, let's say Mike wanted to make a call to you, Is he able to do that? Is he, you know, is he physically, mentally capable of doing that? Like reaching out, finding a phone, calling you?
0: He did so from his group home. Now, I don't know. Someone at his group home told me that he doesn't even have a cell phone. And I don't know whether the facility where he is now allows long distance calls.
1: Well, no, but I'm not asking about that. I'm asking about his capabilities. If he wanted to, is he capable of making the calls? Not.
0: Yeah, he has. When he hasn't been plagued with depression, he has called me in the past.
1: Well, I hope you will see him. I think it would be good for both of you.
0: Yeah, I hope it can be worked out, and I'm going to keep trying that phone number that I was given until I get his so-called manager.
1: Yeah, yeah, and hopefully you'll get a feel for that person between the lines as well as exactly what they say. All right. Well,
0: any prayers from listeners would be much appreciated, and any input would be much appreciated.
1: Okay, so this is for Mike, and Mike is in what city?
0: He was in East Amherst. He is now in East Aurora.
1: Okay, Mike in East Aurora,
0: which is about 30 miles from Clarence, which is where I'll be staying. So whoever takes me there is going to have, you know, an hour of driving to do.
1: No, understood. But I mean, for prayer's sake, I usually like to get a location.
0: Yeah.
1: So Mike in East Aurora.
0: Yeah.
1: All right.
0: Yeah.
1: You got it. I wish him the best. And you too. I'm looking forward to hearing all about the trip. I'm glad you're making it.
0: And thanks to the listeners for listening and caring.
1: Yeah, and you know, you may be surprised because many people have someone in their life who is developmentally disabled. And as I say, it's so different person to person, but there might be some wisdom involved, so I would encourage people to call. Thank you.
0: Okay.
1: All
0: good
1: right.
0: Night, everybody.
1: So yeah,
0: or
1: and
0: good
1: that's
0: morning.
1: Right, one of those things. So that's either tonight, well, we're running out of time, but tomorrow night we have three big hours, don't you know, about 21 hours from now. So if you don't tonight, if you call tomorrow, in the meantime, please keep Mike and East Aurora in your prayers. And we'll the waning moments they are. We've got Chuck in Rockford. Oh, Brian called back. All right. Maybe about his request. I don't know. We'll find out if he's still there. That might have been from the last call, though. I might have forgotten to disconnect the line. I'm not sure. But either way, we'll check out Chuck and maybe you too on WGN Radio. WGN Radio, I'm Raleigh James. We only have about 2.5 minutes left, so we'll forego the bumper and we will go directly to Chuck in Rockford. Chuck, welcome back to WGN Radio.
2: Yeah. Hey, you just got a minute left, I guess, or something.
1: About a minute and a half, yeah.
2: Yeah. Visit Ann Reese's there.
1: Yeah.
2: Yeah. They had a picture of Jimmy. Wait a minute. Oh God, I can't. I was, but anyhow, he says Jimmy Durante.
1: Yes.
2: And he says, "Let's go over to Hen Reese's and get a new coat."
1: Okay.
2: That was when they first opened that restaurant.
1: All right.
2: But you don't have much time. I did want to talk to you about that interview you did on the
1: Well, what was it about?
2: Oh, it was about abduction.
1: About what?
2: Kids being abducted.
1: Abduction. Oh, okay. I don't even remember this.
2: Yeah, they said there was something about a catalog that they had the kids that hadn't even been abducted yet.
1: Oh, interesting.
2: And I wondered if that was on the dark web.
1: I have absolutely no idea. I have no recollection of this. Do you know how old the interview was?
2: Oh, God, it was... I'm not sure. It was probably quite a long time ago.
1: Oh, geez. Well,
2: I had written down the name of the,
1: okay.
2: of the person, but I don't have it...
1: Well, if you come across it...
2: I almost fell asleep here.
1: No, I know, and I feel sorry about that. But if you come across it, call me back tomorrow night, and if I recognize it, I'll tell you what I know, which might not be much. All right.
2: Yeah.
1: All right, thanks, Chuck.
2: I'd like to talk to Ralph sometime.
1: Well...
2: Because
1: All right, Ralph, that's the deal. I'm going to put you on hold, Chuck. You can give John your phone number. Ralph, if you call back and want to talk to Chuck, I'll get your phone number and we'll swap them. Hang on, don't go away. All right,
2: okay.
1: So that's pretty much a wrap. We thank Adam for keeping us on the air and John for screening your calls. But above all, I thank you for calling. That's what makes the show a pleasure to do. And we'll do it again 21 hours from now. I'm Raleigh James. It's WGN Radio.
3: 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I'm Grant Marshall, 2020 News. Real news, real stories, real fun. Spirit in the buy, fly by plight. Just hours before Spirit Airlines declared the end of an error, the owners of the planes pounced to get their big old jet airliners back from the Soviet-style sky service, saying, sayonara. The repo men of the airline biz scrambled to secure the last flights as they landed at airports nationwide and convince authorities those aircraft belonged to them. Just fired Spirit pilots, hired freelance to fly most of the planes one last time to a desert parking lot, left grieving on a jet plane. Raging Bulldozer, Revenge of the Slurred in the UK, Crush Crush Creep Bar Threat, a jilted hubby blitzed on booze and blow gets a bulldozer from his pops and proceeds to plow his way straight into the saloon where he was blubbering his blues. Seems he hadn't taken kindly to gossip about his ex. Wreck-It Ralph apparently yelled this'll be a drive-through on his way to barreling through at least 30 thou worth of damage. 3 years in the pokey for this piece of dirty work. The Lone Scar State. Texas troublemakers are torching the transgender treatment trade, forcing a famed children's hospital to build a detransition clinic, boot five doctors, and cough up $10 million after a bruising state probe. Critics call it political punishment, backers call it overdue discipline. Meanwhile, frightened families, battling bureaucrats, and culture war crusaders keep turning medicine into a national mud wrestling match. And once again, the kids are stuck holding the hot potato. And that's what's happening. I'm Grant Marshall, 2020 News.
1: 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We started right at 10. If you don't hear yourself on it, it's because you didn't call, and I hope you'll rectify that soon. 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

0: WGN Radio. I'm Riley James. We have 3 hours to spend together. If it's on your mind, I'll make sure it's on mine. And if we have tornado updates, they will break in at the moment, David Jennings and staff. So keep in mind, you'll hear it here rather than whatever I'm prattling on about at the moment. I play 2020 News when we have a dearth in callers, because it's a lot of fun. And when I don't, I put it at the end of the replays every night. And the feature has gotten a lot of attention. All of the stories are real. It's the writing that's just better, actually, in the CKLW reminiscent 2020 News style, of course. And interestingly, the voice is all AI. And that's good and bad news. The good news is they can make it sound just like Byron McGregor and Steve Marshall and all that. But the bad news, of course, is they're still working on inflection. But that said, I was listening last night as I was putting the replay together. And if you downloaded it and heard it, you probably did hear it. If not, it's 90 seconds. And it was the last of the three stories. And so we'll pick it up right after you hear it.
1: 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I'm Grant Marshall, 2020 News. Real news, real stories, real fun. Whoa, a deer. Dear Prudence. The only thing worse than a deer on the road is a deer that looks like it had one too many for the road. Police in central France are warning motorists that deer deemed drunk are woozy and wobbly after eating fermented or rotten fruit, the New York Times reports. One burden, one botch, one deer can mean a sheer hunter demise for drivers. Beware of Doe Frey Veer in the headlights. Case closed. Could be an unbearable weekend at the Grand Prix in Montreal, as strippers say they're at the shake joint breakpoint because of working conditions. Nell on heels as the sex workers union plans to go on strike, just when the town's crawling with high rollers and low lifes alike. The striptease freeze flame, a matter of most dancers getting paid tips but no salary. Mad girls set to strike a close and strut their best Norma Frey. Cars 4 kids crash. Radio and TV's kid car crooners just got courtroom clobbered. A state court has banned Cars 4 Kids commercials from California airwaves, ruling the charity's kitschy jingles concealed where the cash was really cruising and failed to clearly disclose the group's religious affiliation. Now the sing-songy spots stay sidelined unless they spell out the mission in plain English. That wasn't just carpool karaoke, it was disclaimer dodgeball. And that's what's happening. I'm Grant Marshall, 2020 News.
0: All right, so I heard that and I thought to myself, I had no idea. I knew that the jingle is universally hated. And of course, that's probably what makes it successful, because people remember it. It becomes an earworm and all that kind of stuff. I also realized that they were buying a ton of advertising. These are not promotional public service announcements or anything like that. They're paid for commercials. So I thought, well, let me do some dive. Now, before we say anything else, California's ban is, there's a stay on it. The appellate court has issued a stay, so stations can still run the ads, not to the delight of listeners, but nonetheless, until the appeal process plays out. So I say to myself, I got to find out who these people are. Well, here is the deal. The charity behind Cars for Kids is an Orthodox Jewish outreach organization called URA. Now, Cars for Kids is a registered 501c3 nonprofit, but it's the funding arm that funnels its proceeds to URA. Now, URA is charitable as well. No one's claiming it isn't. It operates a variety of educational and recreational programs, including summer camps, mentoring, and after-school groups, primarily for Orthodox Jewish youth and families located in New York and New Jersey. So I look at this and I say, all right, let's see what other states have been saying. The Minnesota Attorney General conducted an investigation in 2017 and revealed that less than 1% of the money raised in the state actually benefited any local children. And so the controversy centers around the fact that the ads depict young children and imply the funds are helping local needy children when they're in fact not. So California banned it, and that comes from a lawsuit that was filed, I think it was in 2021, by a California man who argued the ad features young children, even though some of the proceeds are directed for programs that fund older teens having trips to Israel. All right, so apparently the individual who filed the suit has standing because he donated a Volvo that year, hearing the ad over and over on the radio, and at the time he expected his donation, which he made in California, would go directly to benefiting children in California. And so the appeal was expedited after the judge ruled in favor of the plaintiff. And so rather than change the ads to disclose the hidden facts about the true use of donations, Cars for Kid wants to continue the ad during the appeal process, and they're allowed to. We'll see how that plays out. But I found this so interesting because so many people will talk about how they absolutely hate that jingle, yet this is the first time a court banned it, and not for the reasons I would have liked, like mainly that it's a pain to hear. Pennsylvania and Oregon both fined Cars for Kids in 2009 for using misleading solicitation process. And, here we got a number of things going on. For one thing, a significant portion of the money goes to paying for the ads. In fact, they spend more on marketing than they give to the charitable programs. So I think all anybody wants is a statement to say who they are and what it's going for, and then people can make their own decisions. But when I first heard that last night, I had no idea that this was going on. I just knew that it would be of interest, and so many of you absolutely despise that jingle. But like I say, that's well done, because that's why people remember it. Now, whether or not they're donating anything, I guess that's another matter. All right, Marty in Whiting, welcome to WGN Radio.
2: Good evening, Raleigh. How are you doing?
0: All right, how about yourself? What's up tonight?
2: I can't complain. I don't know if John told you this, but two deaths in entertainment business.
0: Oh, tell me.
2: I thought I could not distinguish his name, but I think he played saxophone, but he was in the band Chicago.
0: Oh, when was the
2: he
0: death?
2: Passed. I just awakened from a nap. Okay. I'm assuming it was today or maybe tomorrow.
0: Okay.
2: He's in the Rock and Roll Hall of Fame, right. So he must have played with Chicago for a while.
0: Yeah, that probably Walter Paradiser. And
2: that was it. Yep, that's it.
0: And I'm sure I screwed his last name up tremendously, but we'll call him Walter P. And, that's okay. The signature flute solo on Color My World and the sax on Just You and Me. And he toured with the band for 50 years. He helped form it in 1967 and pioneered the concept of the full horn section. Of course, that's what sets Chicago apart from everyone else. He retired from touring in about 2017. And so at that point, Ray Herman, who was an L.A. studio musician, recorded with Bob Dylan and others, took over the woodwind chair. And so, I had not heard that. And sadly, it was today that he passed away. And as I say, I had not. He was in hospice care, which I didn't know. He had been diagnosed with Alzheimer's, I think, in 2021. So bottom line is this was a valiant fight, but he 81 years old, he's resting in peace. And while we'll miss him, I'm sure he's on to a better world elsewhere.
2: Yeah, I was a big Chicago fan. Then the second death, I probably would never have called you for this until I heard he opened up for Frank Sinatra, a man named Tom Dressen.
0: Oh, yeah.
2: He passed away, too.
0: Yeah, absolutely. No, I knew Tom Dressen.
2: Oh, really?
0: It's Dreesen, by the way.
2: He was Dreesen? Okay.
0: Yeah, he was a stand-up comic. He's from Chicago originally, and he grew up in Harvey. And the only reason I know him is for a while I was doing a friend of Claude Hall a favor and writing the Vox Jocks column for retired radio people. And I'd hear from him occasionally who listened. And he had a long relationship with Frank Sinatra. He was the opening act for like 14 years. And he did that with others too, Sammy Davis and Liza Minnelli and even Smokey Robinson. So, and he did stand up and things like that. And you can see him, he did a lot of guest shots in television, everything from Columbo to WKRP. He was there a lot. He wrote a book, Tim and Tom, an American Comedy in Black and White. And that was his partnership with Tim Reed, who he was famous for, actually. A lot of Tim Reed stories on that. And so he was 86. Mm-hmm. And sadly, I did not. I had heard he had cancer, but I had heard he was doing well. But apparently, he died today at a local L.A. hospital. Wow. Sorry to hear it.
2: Listening to, like I said, I fell asleep, but I woke up listening to the Chicago Cubs game, because I don't have the marquee channel, and both the announcers, Tom Dreesen, and they said how he was been in the booth a couple of times. Yeah. And he just cracked him up. So he's also a stand-up comedian.
0: Oh, yeah. That's primarily what he was doing for his opening act, of course. And he was just an all-around good guy. Now, very ill, of course, is Bonnie Tyler. She came out of the coma, and I don't think it was on her own because it was a medically induced coma, and she'd been in it since May, if you're ready for that, at a hospital in Portugal. And the deal is apparently she had some real intestinal problems, and there was an absolute emergency, so they put her into an induced coma, but they've taken her out of it. But now, from what I understand, the quote from her family is she's very unwell. And she was rushed to the hospital in Portugal in May, and that was intestinal surgery. And at that point, it just went, you know, downhill, and they put her in an induced coma. And so she's out of it now, and that's good. The doctors are confident she'll recover, though progress. She's about 75 years old or so, and so her tour is canceled or postponed. Yeah, I didn't even realize that she was ill. She's from Wales originally. She's not U.S.-based. And because Jim had said, you know, Bonnie's out of her coma, you play something. And, you know, try as I might, I can't find anything I'll play. You know, with me, it's all about the song, and she didn't do anything I'm willing to hear. But nonetheless, I absolutely wish her the best.
2: Well, and who requested Bonnie Tyler's song? You said Jim last night?
0: Yeah, Jim in Richmond. He said, since she came out of her coma, can you play something by Bonnie Tyler? And like I say, I actually tried. I looked up about 7 or 8 songs, and it's not her voice. I can take that or leave that. I don't care. But if it's choice of song and I don't like it, I just don't like it. And there was nothing I could find.
2: Yeah.
0: But I tried.
2: I hope she turns out okay.
0: Yeah, I do.
2: And then speaking of your listeners, I had to laugh last night. I listened to the whole show. But who would have thought that when I heard Fran talking and her mom was on Queen of a Day, just like my mom was when I talked to you, last week, was it?
0: Yeah.
2: Well, so give your listeners, both of our parents, Fran's mom and my mom, has been on Queen for a Day.
0: I just love it. I really wish someone would do a documentary. I want to hear all the stories of the winners, and I want to hear what the stories of the losers, what caused them not to win this. So now, if you were listening, Johnny Goen mentioned that his parents were on this show that Bud Collier had done, and right now, Feather Your Nest. Well, after the show, I promised I would watch it. So I did. This categorically is the worst thing I've ever seen. Now, I don't know, and you know, I'm not that television savvy compared to most people, but I looked at this and I was positively aghast. Firstly, it was 1955, and I remember 1955 like it was yesterday because of the Danish modern furniture. Damn stuff was uncomfortable, and it was in the horrible colors of orange and turquoise. Why they thought that went good together, I don't know, but I lived with that. And so, in any event, the whole set, thank God it was black and white, because the whole set was this Danish modern furniture. And when the hostess was describing it to give away, she said, in a beautiful turquoise color. And then she goes to the other set, and it's bright orange. I said, of course it is. It's 1955. So, that was the highlight of the show. It went down from there. So I don't know.
2: I've never heard of that show.
0: Me neither. Feather Your Nest. Oh, and when they open it, they say, you could win this house. And they show, and of course, nobody wins the house. Or this car. And they show this, like, concept car that no one's ever actually seen. And I thought, wow, that's a little misrepresentation. They're going to give you a Danish modern chair. So, yeah. Fun stuff.
2: Okay.
0: All right.
2: Well, I'm going to let you go.
0: Thanks
2: for
0: calling.
2: Other callers, so.
0: Appreciate it.
2: Yeah, no problem. Take care.
0: Good deal. Yeah, now, before we get to, we've got Brian and Seneca and Cindy in Chicago. Cindy's awake now. Glad to hear that. And we'll pick it up right there. But first, I wanted to mention the Sea Crane Company, because I love them. And, you know, I always say Bob Crane should be knighted because he, like many of us years ago, decades ago, was just dissatisfied with radio reception and said, I could do better. And the hallmark of every radio that the Sea Crane Company sells is it just has great reception, AM and FM. But they also sell an emergency radio, and it's my all-time favorite emergency radio because it works. Now, what I mean, there's a lot of emergency radios, but let's say you've got one and the batteries are dead. Maybe it's even solar, but you didn't have it out in the sunshine. Well, the CC solar with Bluetooth does run on battery, will run on solar. It's a big solar display, too, oversized panel. It'll last for a long time. But let's say you didn't have it out there and you didn't bother to go for an AC adapter. And by the way, in an emergency, there's no power anyway. Well, it's got a little hand crank on the back. You hand crank it for about 30 seconds. It's going to play for 30 minutes. So no matter what, you will have radio, and you'll have a light, because it's got a light in it, which is really neat. It's terrific. Built-in LED flashlights, so you've got communications, you've got lights. It's also possible it'll charge up your cell phone. 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

0: WGN Radio. I'm Raleigh James, and that's probably Johnny Cymbal's, well, it's only his only hit, other than one with Derek, I'll get to that. But Ronnie Bright, that's the bass man on that, and it's probably the most famous work he ever did, not credited, but he was just terrific. Yeah, he was with the Valentines, Lily Mae Bell, and things like the Woo Woo Train, love that. And he was the bass voice on Who Put the Bomb, Barry Mann, because he did a lot of session work as well, and he was with the Cadillacs and all that kind of stuff, and then later toured with the Coasters. But it was Mike and Elwood who wanted to hear it, and Johnny Cymbal was an interesting case all the way around. And the only reason I knew about him is he lived with a friend of mine, Jack Gale, and Jack's wife, Lovey. And I don't know what was going on with Johnny's family. He was like 13. And Jack got him a recording contract when he was 14. And that's before the Cap record of Mr. Bassman. And it was interesting because he sort of reinvented himself when he came up with, he became Derek and did Cinnamon, you know. Sneaking down the alleyway, knocking on your door. Thought I had enough, but I'm back for more. Yeah, Cinnamon. All right, in any event, he wound up divorcing his wife, married a girl named Carol. They got divorced, and he took up with Peggy Klinger. You remember the Klinger sisters? Well, maybe you don't. Sometime we'll tell that story. Yes, I'll play puppet. But in the meantime, that didn't work out too well, because sadly she died of a drug overdose. And yeah, that was, he wound up moving to Nashville and doing a lot of songwriting. And in fact, it was 3 days in 1993 after he was on a Nashville television show of songwriters and by all accounts was just terrific and in great health. And well, you know what's coming. 3 days later, dropped dead of a massive heart attack. So that was it for Johnny, Johnny Cymbal, who was very talented, but man, had had a ton of problems on the inside. So we'll just leave that there. Rest in peace. And that is for, yeah, I just told you, and I just lost it here, because there are other requests, too, that I wanted to get. I've got the list. Mike and Elwood, yeah. He also wants the Flamingos, I Only Have Eyes for You. All right, well, we can do that. Somebody wanted Up, Up, and Away, and I don't even remember who that is now. But, yeah, and I played it in March. Isn't that soon enough? All right, so Brian and Seneca, welcome back to WGN Radio.
1: Hi, Raleigh. How are you doing this evening?
0: All right. How about yourself?
1: I'm doing okay. First off, on the Cars for Kids.
0: Yeah.
1: That is one of the most horrible jingles I've ever heard.
0: Yeah.
1: But I've made every effort to back off on my disdain for the jingle simply because basically they're raising money to send Jewish kids in New York to summer camp. And okay.
0: Well, except, now let's pause and say, except that most of the money goes to the ads to get the money.
1: Plus, they also pay their executives to a far greater degree than one would expect from a outfit that can't even spell cars correctly, but expects you to give them yours.
0: Oh, that's interesting. Yeah, I'm going to have to do like Charity Watch or one of those. They'll tell me what the guys are getting paid. Okay. I'm going to look. All right. Yeah, well,
1: it's part of what burned them in Pennsylvania and the one other state other than California.
0: Okay. So we have charity ratings on Charity Watch, and Cars for Kids gets a D. The amount spent on programs relative to overhead is 41%, $48 to raise $100. All right. And they're in Lakewood, New Jersey. All right. A lot of Orthodox Jewish people in Lakewood. There you have it. And I don't think anybody.
1: Yes, I'd probably donate to them myself if they were spending some extra money to send Jewish married couples with children up to the Borscht Belt.
0: Oh, geez.
1: Of course, there is no more Borscht Belt.
0: No, there isn't. Oh man, you look at the pictures of Grossinger's and all that, and you say, "How could that happen?" But it did. No, I don't have any problem with who might be behind it or where money's going. But I do think I would agree with California to say you should disclose. I think the more we can have disclosures on all the charities, the better off it is. So there you have it.
1: Certainly, and I'm still saving my nickels and saving my dimes to get a good sea crane because what we used to call it back in the day, I'm sure you've heard the Frey, since you're Class 1 FCC licensee, Morse code and all.
0: No, they didn't ask for Morse code. I had to do that when I took the ham test, but no. For your element 3 and 4, they don't talk about Morse code.
1: Well, you got to get to that that point, but we used to call it pull. In other words, you turn on the radio. If a radio's got good pull, okay, and the station can be got from where you are, you're going to get the station. If the radio doesn't have good pull, you can be in Winnetka and fail to get WGN.
0: Right. Not only pull, but you also want to make sure that it's selective, where all the stuff that are surrounding it isn't drowning it out, because sometimes, you know, things
1: splatter.
0: Yeah,
1: pull is a subjective thing, but that mixes into it. Like the radio I had when I was a kid, and I used to listen to Eddie Schwartz on W Lightbulb before he made it to GN.
0: Right.
1: Was a 1947 Philco.
0: Yes.
1: I forget the exact model number, but it was basically a pre-war Philco that was carried over.
0: Okay.
1: And it had this cylinder antenna.
0: Okay.
1: Where the cylinder was about 2.5 foot tall and a good 8 inches around, and it had copper wire woven all through it. So it was effectively a directional antenna.
0: Yeah, it's probably one of the transitones. That's what Philco used to call them, transitones, like 47204, 47240. Yeah. So most of the mid-40s tabletops went to loop antennas. They weren't still doing the cylinders, but yes, Philco kept that.
1: Yeah, I was always an odd duck for collectible stuff, for radios, I prefer floor consoles, and for automobiles, I prefer four-door sedans.
0: Uh-huh.
1: Where everybody wants little cute little Bakelite tabletops and their two-door hardtops or their two-door post coupes.
0: Whatever floats your boat. So what are you listening to today? What radio?
1: Listening to either the internet or a Sony AM/FM shortwave cassette CD.
0: Oh, wow. All right. So, yeah.
1: But I got in when I was on active duty with the Marine Corps. They had a special on it, the exchange, and I bought it.
0: Yeah, the CFDs, they were like V-17 or G-500 or one of those. Yes. Yes. They absolutely. All right. So that should be pretty selective. Not tremendously, but pretty selective.
1: Yeah. I don't have an external antenna of any degree of quality. Otherwise, I'd be able to listen to the weather band. Of course, the weather radio I've got right now is... I got it for free, but my sister didn't pay a whole lot for it either.
0: Okay. Yeah, well, they're widely available, and they're pretty cheap, you know, as far as that goes. A lot of them, are available. And so, yeah, well, that's good. Now, I'll tell you, when I look at radios, like in the 80s, when I talk about, like, Bob Crane discovering how bad radio reception was, and he was so right. The one exception is some of the Panasonics had incredible reception. And usually the things that were just ugly as sin and big and, you know, probably had a cassette in them, but they had reception. And so I give them credit for that. And in the 60s, I used to love those Zenith Royal series, like, you know, Royal 275 and 265. Those are great little radios. AM only, of course.
1: Yeah, the ones that carried on a tradition of the Transoceanics.
0: Yes, yes. Well, I had a Transoceanic, and mine was a tube. And, of course, I love the way Transoceanic, you know, they build it as portable. They put a handle on it. It was luggable. This is not portable by anybody's definition. But, yes.
1: Yeah, I had one for a couple years myself, and it was a wonderful radio, and it was portable for a given value, portable.
0: Right, exactly. If you had muscle strength, yes, it was portable.
1: Yeah. And some of the real admired radios in the pre-war collectible sphere are admired because their looks.
0: Oh, yeah, right. Like the cabinetry, of course. Of course.
1: Yeah,
0: beautiful.
1: Like the Nocturne and the Bluebell.
0: Mm-hmm.
1: Who's make the Spartan Nocturne and Bluebells.
0: Yeah.
1: But the others that are admired, the Zeniths are admired because they've got pull, and the E.H. Scotts are the are the Holy Grails, because they are some of the best radios that have ever been built.
0: Yeah. And some people who are not very hard on their toys still have them. You know, nothing around me lasts very long, but I miss them all. All right. Well, thanks for calling. But good to talk to you.
1: Yeah, I did have some requests.
0: Oh, you do? All right. Let's move
1: above
0: over.
1: Above and beyond, if you can get some of the discussion you had about emergency broadcast system that you did on a commercial break a couple of days ago, get it out actually on the air.
0: Oh, yeah, well, that's interesting that you bring that up, of course, because we have a real crisis in America that's not really discussed very much, and that is, as older folks retire, the people who replace them as head of emergency management in the counties throughout the country know nothing about broadcast. They're usually not even asked in the interviews. So to them, emergency management, getting the information out to the public, is something like an Everbridge or one of the systems that, you know, will alert you on your cell phone. But of course, if the ICBMs actually crest the pole, you can kiss it goodbye because your cell phone's not going to work. But increasingly, we've got a problem where the counties have no way to understand how to even disseminate an informational message over the EAS system. So, it's a big problem.
1: Yeah, and that came up real big as recently as Hurricane Katrina.
0: Oh, yeah, and then the famous one in Minot, where Clear Channel, and, you know, I'm not one to necessarily defend Clear Channel, but I sure am in this case. Clear Channel took all manner of hell because of what happened with the Minot derailment and people died. And they said, well, that's because they're run remotely from Minneapolis and all this. The hell it isn't. The county never, never, ever sent an EAS warning. So, to me...
1: No, and if you don't get a warning, you can't broadcast a warning. And when I was still in the service... the class of units I served with last responded to things like natural disasters, amongst many other things. And so I was actually in the middle of Mississippi after Hurricane Katrina, and the only thing that even came close to being able to talk to a cell phone was the radios in the back of my truck.
0: Right. Right. No, I know. And it was absolutely a lack. And we see that. I don't know what the answer is. I know for our county, I just agreed to take over as the LP1, so I'll handle it. But ultimately, the counties, this should be a requirement that emergency managers are aware of the EAS system.
1: Yeah, because even if you don't lose your cell towers, there are a sizable number of people who don't have cell phones, right, or refuse to get them, or
0: right,
1: can't afford them, or whatever.
0: Right, absolutely. No, 100%. I couldn't agree with you more. And it's going to be interesting to watch this play out, because the other thing is the biggest manufacturer of the NDEC, where you get the alerts and all that, has given up the ghost. They're not going to make any more models. And they really were the best, Sage. They were great. And so now, if my Sages go bad, thank God I've got a few, but I'm going to have to look at DASDAQ or something like that, and I'm not pleased. So that's a problem, too.
1: And yeah, I can certainly understand that, especially since you're running your radio station as a real business. It really needs to have some money left over from the ad money after you pay your royalties and the electric bills and everything else.
0: Well, yeah, that's certainly true for my primary FM, but my AM and my translator, that's just a toy. I don't try to monetize it. And so that's my labor of love, and I just pay for it. And yes, the music rights kill me. All right. Well, good to talk to you. Thanks.
1: And my request.
0: Yes.
1: Okay. I have four requests. Preferably, you can play them a little bit closer to each other so they feed on each other and, you know, kind of make the sense. Call it September. The first request is September song, the Kurt Weill composed song, You Pick the Artist.
0: Okay.
1: The second one, Carole King. It
0: might
1: as
0: well
1: rain
0: until September. Okay, all right.
1: And then the next one, Dinah Washington, September in the Rain.
0: Right, okay.
1: And then the last one, Earth, Wind, and Fire, September.
0: Yes, yes, that Allie Willis wrote. Yes, absolutely. All right, we'll do it.
1: Great. Talk to you later.
0: Thanks for calling. So we'll pick it up right there. We got Ralph in Rockford. We've got Cindy in Chicago. We'll get to her next because she fell asleep last night waiting. Indeed, it took a while. So all that and more is coming up. We're here for another couple hours, and I hope you'll join us on WGN Radio.

WGN Radio. I'm Raleigh James. Well, Brian didn't say how to play them in order, so I figured I'd pick the one out of the four that I like best, and that's Carole King on Dimension, 1962. Might as well rain until September. We'll play September song, and I picked out the artist I want, and Dinah Washington, September in the Rain, and of course, Earth, Wind, and Fire, September. But we have ignored one of the biggest September songs. So without further ado, you should hear a little of it anyway. The Tempos did it originally.

0: Well, first of all, before I tell you what happened that was just so humorous tonight, I wanted to apologize to Eduardo for not liking his Door song. I listened to all that.
1: Right. Worry not.
0: But then if you want to play a Door song for him, you could play People Are Strange.
1: Oh, let's not encourage it. All right.
0: That's the best. But then, what happened to me, I went to Macy's in Old Orchard to take something back.
1: Okay. Very good.
0: So I knew I parked, it was like 8 o'clock, because it's light out now, it's gone. And anyhow, so I parked, I remembered I parked pretty close to the door because it was 8 o'clock. So I get out, and I go up to my car, and I beep it, and I get in. And I'm like, what's wrong with this seat? What's wrong with this car? So then I'm like, huh? So then I looked, my dash cam wasn't there. And I'm like,
1: Maybe it wasn't your car. Yeah, see, I knew we were going there. Yes, well, hopefully the owner didn't come out right about then.
0: Yeah, I don't know. What if people, if someone would get so, because it was like close to closing, if someone would come out and call the police.
1: So was the car the same color and model?
0: It wasn't. It was like a little white, I don't know what, I have a Honda Fit, and it's white.
1: Okay.
0: And it has a moonroof.
1: Because
0: I can't really drive a big car. I would get a big,
1: all right, so you have a Honda, and what did you get in?
0: I don't know what it was. I didn't, it was some kind of electric, funky car. It looked like my car.
1: All right. So you got out of it in short order, no doubt.
0: And then these people were getting out of their car, and I'm like, I don't know if it's because I've been getting migraines, and I'm a little mixed. I knew I parked close. I said, that's my car right over there. I don't know. It was just unbelievable. But then anyhow, what else was I going to tell you? I don't know. I just can't remember nothing anymore. I used to have a mind.
1: Well,
0: but then,
1: you're not alone. My mind up and left me years ago, and that's perfectly fine.
0: Yeah, I guess my day trading's going okay.
1: That's good to hear.
0: It went down, so after I sold, the interest rates were rising, they didn't do anything.
1: That's right, they did nothing.
0: So the market fell, so that's good. I could buy in tomorrow.
1: Okay.
0: Yeah, and my sugar's okay.
1: Good.
0: Yeah. And I was driving around today because usually I just go to Walmart for an eye exam. Maybe you wouldn't like that idea, but
1: I couldn't because Walmart or whatever, they're fine if your eyes are pretty much normal and you're just looking for the optometrist who's there. But if you have real eye problems, no, you can't go to Walmart.
0: Yeah, I don't have real eye problems, but then I go there because then there's no one looking for where my meal ticket comes from and where they could smooch some money off.
1: All right, right. So, all right, so you went and got an eye exam. Are eyes okay?
0: No, I didn't. You can't call Walmart. I don't think you could call Walmart anymore. They want you to just do everything online.
1: Oh, yeah. Yeah.
0: It's all about 5 Walmarts, and they're like, we're busy, and we're not answering the phone.
1: Yes.
0: So I think I'm going to go in my neighborhood to 4 Eyes.
1: Okay.
0: Yeah, so I got to do that. It was just, and call the insurance company, and they don't, you got to give them the zip code for who's on the list, and I'm like, I don't know, was zip code, and so I gave him Norge's zip code, and then it turned out easier to do it with the automated system. It really did.
1: All right. I don't know what we're talking about, but I'm sure it's wonderful.
0: The list

0: Savant Eye People. Yeah. All right.
1: Well pick one out, and I'm sure it'll be fine.
0: Okay, and then the migraines. That's what I want. Yeah, I was real sick for 2 days from that where I couldn't even walk. I was so weak.
1: Yeah.
0: Well, I don't know, when I was young that didn't happen.
1: Really?
0: Like my right. And then I called the talk line, and the one woman, you know, a lot of them are real nice. They have their masters in psychology. And
1: now, by the way, what talk line? You mean like dial a nurse or something?
0: No, psychological talk line.
1: Oh, I see. So they kind of over the phone help from anonymous strangers.
0: Yeah, they just talk to you. They know me. They're not that
1: What would that? It's not dial a nut. What would that be?
0: I don't know what it was. You just talk to people.
1: No, but I mean, what service is it called? What number do you dial?
0: I it's just in my phone. I just dial it. I don't know.
1: All right. I take it this is from the goodness of their heart. There's no. I know they have like suicide and crisis lines, but you're not calling them, are you?
0: No.
1: Okay.
0: They're paid by the state of Illinois. They get paid real good, and they're.
1: So like NAMI or one of those, like the National Alliance of Mental Illness or something?
0: Yeah, because I mean, I kind of, you know, I'm doing better. I'm going to the pool, going to start going to the pool 6 blocks away.
1: That's very nice.
0: But I just, what, you know, Chuck died and then COVID, and I just am.
1: That's been a while.
0: I go all around now. I don't do that anymore. Just sit in the house. So I'm doing a lot better with that. I was so isolated for so long, and I'm not that much anymore.
1: Well, good.
0: But the woman on the talk line, I was telling her about the warm, it's called a warm line, telling her about the migraines, and she says she has migraines so bad that she has to have Botox.
1: Oh, okay.
0: Ingested in her brain.
1: Okay.
0: And I said, I think it's kind of muscular skeletal, too. It's like my back and my shoulders and my neck. And she said, yeah, they injected it in my neck, too, in my shoulders. And, like, when I'm cooking, my neck, you know, and, you know, like, even if I vacuum just my right side, I mean, just that little bit, you know, even if it's not much vacuuming, my whole right side gets like really big, like really strong.
1: Well, maybe there's something neurological going on.
0: Yeah, I don't know. I guess maybe I should find.
1: Yeah, I would say so. It could be neurological, and that could have all sorts of implications. And there might also be some help. So yeah.
0: Maybe there is.
1: Yeah, those are not symptoms I'd ignore.
0: Usually the barbitol, aspirin, caffeine takes it all away. Yeah.
1: Yeah, but we don't want to mask it. We want to find out why it's happening. So you can hopefully cure it rather than medicate it. And but whenever it's neurological, that can have implications. So I think I would talk to somebody about it who knew what they were doing, not a talk show host.
0: I have an appointment with Lutheran on the 30th.
1: All right. Excellent.
0: Okay.
1: Well, all right. Glad you're awake. Good to hear from you. Stop coughing.
0: Allergies.
1: No, that's this time of year. All right,
0: the other
1: thanks.
0: Thing, I have to bring a bag of bird seed up on the QT because no one knows I have a bird feeder on the third floor balcony.
1: For a moment there, I was thought you were telling me the bird seed was helping with your allergies. That is interesting.
0: Yeah,
1: okay. All right, just trying to follow along.
0: Okay.
1: All right. Bye. Okay, thanks. Okay, bye. All right, so 888-876-5593, 8888 Raleigh. We will have another September song. We will have Ralph from Rockford. We got Cleveland Dennis. All right. And let's see, Isaac on the south side, and Brian in Seneca is back. Well, what, complaining about his requests? I'll play him in any order I want. All right, okay. I think we'll do September song by the artist I have chosen next on WGN Radio.
2: When I was a young man courting the girls, I played me a waiting game. If a maid refused me with tossing curls, I'd let this old world take a couple of whirls while I plied her with tears instead of pearls. And as time came along, she came my way. As time came along, she came.

0: WGN Radio. I'm Raleigh James, and there it is, September song. It's done by 645 different people. I almost went with the Ravens, but I decided at the last minute that we would, in fact, have Roy Clark and 1969, and we just did. All right, so Ralph is in Rockford. Ralph, what's happening tonight?
1: Hello?
0: Yes, that's you.
1: Yes, yes, thank you very much. I think the news is coming on.
0: You do? You're right. Hang on. Yeah. Don't go away. Yeah. Thanks for letting me know.
1: Okay.
0: All right. So okay. God knows I can't do this on my own. We'll pick it up right there. We have Cleveland, Denick, and Eisen, and Brian. Brian's calling back, and Mark and Rora, and Chuck and Rockford, and we'll be right back to Ralph, who tells time better than I do on WGN Radio.

to play a sweet refrain. Though spring is here, to me it's still September.

0: WGN Radio. I'm Raleigh James. Okay, so that's a Dinah Washington September, and we'll have Earth, Wind, and Fire coming up, and that will end the Quartic for for Brian. Yeah, I was back thinking of September song again, because that's a downright depressing song when you get right down to it, trying to figure out what I could find about Kurt Weill. He was a classical composer, so that says a lot, don't you know? But interestingly, his wife was Lottie Lania, and that caused me to wonder. Shows you how the mind works. What the hell was her name doing in Mac the Knife anyway? Right? Miss Lottie Lania, that was his wife. And old Lucy Brown. And actually, Lottie Lania was, quite a performer unto herself. She was from Austria originally, and she's married to Kurt Weill, as I mentioned. But the deal, apparently, because I had to look this up, right? Because then I got curious. What is that in there? Well, when Louis Armstrong was recording his version of the song in 1955, Lania, who was Kurt Weill's widow at that point, was sitting right there in recording studio. So while reciting the list of characters in MacKeith Encounters, Armstrong spontaneously improvised and said, "Look out, Miss Lottie Lania and old Lucy Brown." Yeah, so that's what it came from. I never knew that. Well, all right. Now, back to Ralph, who can tell time, unlike me. And so what are we talking about?
1: No, thank you very much. Anytime I can step aside for David Jennings, I'd be more than happy.
0: Well, and I appreciate that, because God knows, as I say, yeah. I can't tell time. I don't follow clocks. Yeah, so, yeah, God love you. Thank you.
1: Yeah, well, thank you, too. And, that David Jennings, he's the best newscaster, because I can understand everything he says.
0: There you are. Yeah, wonderful voice. Wonderful voice.
1: Yeah. Wonderful voice. Great.
0: Yeah, he could do a lot of voice acting, and I hope he is.
1: Yeah, I know. He does the pirate on the show on Thursday night here. John, you know your former colleague there from WGN.
0: Oh,
1: and I was going to say that my love for WGN goes way back, at least 60 years.
0: Uh-huh.
1: When I was still, I was going to Rockford College still at that time, and I didn't like the dorm, so I checked into a motel right across from the campus of Rockford College. And I know you know this motel, because you've been around Rockford.
0: Yeah,
1: that was right on Alpine and State.
0: Okay.
1: Yeah, at that time it was called Albert Pick Motel.
0: Right, Albert Pick, you betcha.
1: Yeah, and it was right in the back of the one of the biggest Ford dealers in the Midwest. At that time it was Willett Ford.
0: Well, and Albert Pick was a chain, actually. They were all over the country.
1: Was it?
0: Oh, yeah. We had one in Bay Harbor, and they had one in Huntsville. That was originally, wasn't it, a Holiday Inn, I think, and Edge of the Town and all that, the Alpine Inn. It was a lot of things, I think, on State Street in Rockford. Yeah.
1: Oh, yeah, stayed on Alpine.
0: Yeah, absolutely.
1: Right there, right on the corner.
0: Yeah.
1: And now it's called, like you said, Alpine Inn.
0: Yeah.
1: It's still there. And,
0: well, sure.
1: So
0: why would they turn it down? Well, for a while it was Edge of Town. And I think that was the deal. It was constructed as a Holiday Inn. And at the last minute, I don't know what went wrong, but they named it Edge of Town. And because back then it was the edge of town as far as that goes. In fact, the paved roads gave way to dirt roads right in front of the motel. He had the big Holiday Inn sign, but of course he couldn't use it because there wasn't a Holiday Inn.
1: Yeah.
0: So he put Edge of Town on it. And with 62 luxurious rooms, completely air conditioned and heated. And of course they had the Edgertown restaurant right by, and he had in a chain, like I say, he had several Holiday Inns, and they started as the contracts came up, he started to rename them, and that's when in 61 Edgertown became Albert Pick, and
1: and
0: that was the and it had a swimming pool. So
1: yeah, I know. Yeah, that,
0: right.
1: Children
0: under 12 stayed
1: it.
0: Free. That's right. That's
1: yeah.
0: right. They had a little cocktail lounge for business and booze.
1: Oh, yeah.
0: Yeah.
1: Right.
0: And then remember Edgetown, they leased that out and it became Saber and Saddle.
1: Yeah, Saber and Saddle.
0: Saber
1: yeah,
0: and Saddle.
1: That was
0: right.
1: right down the road.
0: Right.
1: That was down the road.
0: Yeah, well, that had been the Edgetown restaurant before that. So then it became Saber and Saddle.
1: Oh.
0: And then remember
1: Saber and Saddle,
0: when Ray Clark bought it, then it became Kai Tiki. And it was Kai Tiki until 1980.
1: Kai Tiki. Oh, I see.
0: Yeah,
1: all
0: and
1: right.
0: God, I hate to say this. It's demolished now, but so I guess I can say
1: yeah,
0: it. It's gone.
1: Yeah.
0: But it became Godfather's Pizza for a while.
1: Oh, yeah, yeah. And that was the same time that Henrici's
0: yes.
1: checked into Rockford. And I had one of your loyal listeners mentioned Henrici's Steakhouse
0: yeah.
1: in Chicago here a few weeks ago.
0: Uh-huh.
1: And I think those are the same people.
0: Yeah.
1: I think
0: so.
1: They had that wonderful, the biggest hotel was the Clock Tower Resort.
0: Right. Yes. And we've talked about that.
1: Yeah.
0: And that wonderful museum. Yes.
1: Yeah.
0: Yes.
1: Oh, yeah. Wonderful museum.
0: Yeah.
1: And they had everything inside. And now, believe it or not, now it's a casino.
0: I know. It breaks my heart.
1: Yeah. Well, I don't blame you for that.
0: Yeah. Well, is the Cherryvale Mall still there?
1: Yeah, but it suffered so much because of COVID-19 there's hardly any businesses left.
0: Well, it's interesting because that was the first mall where I encountered, instead of escalators, they had inclinators. And I thought that was kind of neat.
1: Right.
0: No steps on the escalators. But when
1: yeah.
0: I first moved to town and they said, well, we're doing something ROK was doing something at Cherryvale Mall. I thought they said Jerryvale
1: yeah.
0: Mall. And I said, they've named a mall after Cherryvale?
1: No,
0: they had not named a mall after Cherryvale. But for a moment there, I really thought, well, that's going to be interesting.
1: yeah, it was interesting. But the name of the little village is Cherry, Cherryvale.
0: Yeah, right, of course.
1: Cherry.
0: Yes, of course. No, I understand that now. But when they were first telling me, I didn't see it in writing. They just said, we're doing something. And I swear, I thought they said the Cherryvale Mall. And I thought, how the hell did that come about?
1: Yeah, right.
0: Because, he's not one you would normally think that would have a mall named after him. And he was from the Bronx, for God's sake. So,
1: right,
0: Yeah.
1: Yeah, well, going back to, that was in 69 when I was there at the Albert Pink Motel, and they had a cable TV, and that's what I said. I always liked WGN because
0: actually, if you remember, it wasn't cable TV, it was CATV, Community Antenna
1: CATV.
0: Television.
1: And
0: got Channel 9, and you'd see those...
1: Channel 9, yeah.
0: See those commercials all night long for Tom Raper's RV World in Richmond, Indiana.
1: Yeah, well, they had a beautiful, I think it was Friday night or Saturday night, they had a beautiful movie coming on every night at 11 o'clock, I believe.
0: Yeah.
1: Yeah, that was WGN. And then maybe sometimes you can play the music that was the indicative of those movies, and that was David Brubeck.
0: Oh, yeah.
1: Yeah, and it was Take 5.
0: Yeah.
1: Yeah.
0: It was a big hit.
1: Yeah, it was a big hit. I've never heard it on your show. But
0: no, and
1: sometimes...
0: you're right, I don't. And the other thing I should play by him, speaking of Take 5, is Blue Rondo a la Turk.
1: That's really nice. Dave Brubeck, he was quite a genie.
0: Yeah, let's write that down. First I'll write your name down, mm-hmm. so I know who requested it.
1: Because
0: that's what I forget all the time. Okay.
1: That's all right. You can you can put me down for Nadine. This guy's in love with you. You must have forgotten.
0: Oh, yes.
1: Yeah.
0: Are you kidding? Yes.
1: Yeah.
0: We'll all sing together.
1: Yeah.
0: Yes. I got on the same bus and found a vacant seat. Thought I saw my future bride walking down the street. Shouted to the driver, hey, conductor, you must slow down. I think I see you. Please let me off this bus. Nadine!
1: Right.
0: All right.
1: Everything I need you, you are gone.
0: Yeah, that's right.
1: Yeah. And then the other one that was a nice one for me was This Guy's in Love with You, that was composed by Bacharach.
0: Right.
1: And now you have really touched on some very interesting topics lately here, and I remember now I heard today Cars for Kids.
0: Oh, I'm sure. Yeah. Well, now you know all about it.
1: Yeah. Well, I knew all about them before.
0: Oh.
1: And and they have changed since it came to light what they're really doing. They have changed their commercials now.
0: What are they doing on them?
1: Well, they say they play the old commercial for 5 seconds, and that say, and then they say, don't change the channel now. Don't change the channel, because they knew that people were getting disgusted with it.
0: Okay.
1: You know, and then don't change the channel, and then they have a new section of this commercial.
0: Do they mention who the charity is and where the money's going?
1: No, of course not, because they don't want the people to know.
0: Well, I think they're going to have to, because it'll be interesting to see how this California lawsuit plays. There's absolutely nothing wrong with what they're doing, but they should disclose it.
1: No, right, but they don't, because they don't want people to know, you know that.
0: Well, yeah, if you think you're donating to, 10-year-olds in Minneapolis and you find out it's teenagers in Lakewood, New Jersey, it's a little different.
1: Mm-hmm. Yeah, right. And then I have a couple of musical questions, if you don't mind.
0: Uh-oh, okay.
1: Oh, no, that's okay, because you mentioned one of my songs there. You mentioned Derek with the Cinnamon.
0: Yes, absolutely.
1: Yeah, and that was one potato, two potatoes, three potatoes, four. Give it to me, Cinnamon. I want more.
0: Right, yeah. Sneaking down the alleyway, knocking on your door. Thought I had enough, but I'm back for more.
1: Right.
0: Cinnamon, let me in.
1: Uh-huh.
0: Yeah, uh-huh.
1: Yeah, that was quite a song.
0: Yeah, I know. I know. I can't remember
1: Mr.
0: my
1: Baseman.
0: Own name, but yeah, one potato, two potato, three potato, open up, Cinnamon, I want more. Five potato, six potato, seven potato, eight. Give it to me, Cinnamon, I can't wait.
1: I sang that to one of my girlfriends, and she laughed.
0: Oh, lovely. Just lovely. That's not a courting song.
1: No. Okay. Well, and I remember that yesterday, I was going to call you yesterday, but there were so many loyal listeners ahead of me because I always keep my promises. So there were so many people that were ahead of loyal listeners, like, Isaac, Mike, Marge, Jim, and so on. And so I didn't dare to interrupt their train of thought.
0: All right. Well, you're here today.
1: Okay, so I'm here today for a little bit. And and you mentioned Wolfman Jack yesterday, too. And here's the interesting thing about Wolfman Jack now. Your station, WGN, of course, has Wolfman Jack.
0: On the weekends, yes, absolutely.
1: On the weekend.
0: Yep,
1: yeah,
0: the syndicated version.
1: Yeah.
0: Hang on a minute. Don't go away. Stay right where you are.
1: Okay.
0: I'll be blowing it again on WGN Radio.
1: Yeah.

0: 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I'm Raleigh James, and yes, that's Earth, Wind, and Fire. That's the end of our Cordic for Brian. Yep, September. Allie Willis co-wrote that. And yeah, she started out. She was working in the publicity department at Columbia when I was at Epic, and put out an album actually. And she was leaving, they put an album for a child star, and I thought it was kind of cute. And she went on to some great songwriting credits, including September. All right, so back in Rockford, and wait a minute, I just realized it's time again for the news coming up on WGN Radio.
1: I couldn't sleep.

0: WGN Radio. I'm Riley James. Yeah, don't tell me no soul ever came out of Indianapolis. Well, there was Bobby Lewis tossing and turning, 1961 on Belltone, a terrific little label. And Carl in Chicago wanted to hear that. I kind of like to follow up One Track Mind, but nonetheless, that's fine. Richie Adams of the Fireflies wrote Tossin' and Turnin'. So, yeah, the group that did You Were Mine at the time. All right, so back to Ralph in Rockford in closing. So, Ralph, what else did you want to say?
1: Yeah, in closing, well, I have to say, too, it's some kind of a privilege for me to listen to David Jennings for 10 times.
0: And I think you get to listen to him all night. They record that during the Walt Sabo Sterling show. Yeah.
1: Yeah, they must do that. Well, it was very nice, this Earth, Wind, and Fire.
0: Yeah.
1: September. Yeah, September was chosen to be one of the best 100 songs ever that came out.
0: How about that?
1: Yeah, that was, Earth, Wind, and Fire, my favorite version of one of their hits was with the Emotions in 1977 with Boogie Wonderland.
0: Right.
1: Yeah,
0: my favorite Emotions, though, was actually on Volt when they did So I Can Love You.
1: Yeah. The Emotions were quite very famous and good. And I remember Dick Biondi from WCVL, was it one?
0: CFL.
1: 104.3. Mm-hmm. Yeah, he had every year in spring or early spring or late spring or early summer, he went to Libertyville and he introduced quite a few groups from Chicago there.
0: There you are.
1: Yeah, that was quite something. Unfortunately, you know, all these good things. I mean, Dick Biondi just passed away 2 years ago.
0: Yes.
1: He was 91. So,
0: yes.
1: But I'm sure it was a good colleague, and you've known him quite well.
0: Yeah, well, you know, he for 10 years was in North Myrtle Beach at WNMB doing mornings.
1: Yeah.
0: And he can thank Bob Surratt for coming back to Chicago because Bob put him on his TV show and he came back.
1: Yeah.
0: But yeah, I used to listen to him in Myrtle Beach all the time.
1: Oh, yeah. He was a real great DJ.
0: Everywhere else, too. Yeah, he was tremendous.
1: Yeah, Dick Biondi. Remember I went to one of those come-togethers in Libertyville in 1997, and he was there too. And they had quite a few good groups. For example, the Buckinghams there too.
0: Well, that's local Chicago. Doesn't get better than that.
1: Yeah. No. Buckinghams were one of my favorite groups.
0: Me too. And
1: I
0: always keep meaning to call Jim Holvey or at least send him an email because I'd love to have him on.
1: Yeah.
0: And I play some of his recent stuff on KJ.
1: Yeah, that would be quite a nice thing to do.
0: Yeah.
1: And well, I'm sure there are other people that are waiting to talk to you.
0: Well, I guess we'll find out. Thanks for calling. I appreciate it.
1: Well, thank you. And maybe I'll talk to you Monday again.
0: I'm counting on it. All right, so 888-876-5593, 8888 Raleigh. And yeah, lines are full, so let me release Ralph's line and give you a chance if you want to get in on the action. So let's see, we've got Cleveland Dennis. Welcome back to WGN Radio.
2: Hello, Raleigh and all listeners. Great show tonight. You know, you mentioned Johnny Simba. He attended that same high school I went to on the west side of Cleveland, West Technical High, but he was there about 4 years before I was.
0: Okay.
2: And only, you know, we kind of heard about him, you know, in school, but after I really got into the old music and so forth and so on, just knew more about him, and he was interesting. I love the story that you explained.
0: Yeah. Anyhow, absolutely.
2: I wanted to mention that, but, you know, the other day there was talk and you played some of the Searchers songs. I was fortunate enough to see them about three times because they were touring with Herman's Hermits and I forget who else, a few of the other groups. And, you know, they were showing up and it was inexpensive in the early 70s, $3 maybe.
0: Right.
2: Maybe four.
0: Right.
2: Go and see these guys. And they were tight. Searchers, that when they played, they were tight.
0: Yeah.
2: You know, there's nothing sloppy about them.
0: I agree.
2: But, yeah. I definitely liked when you played September in the Rain, or September with by Diana Washington. Diana Washington.
0: Yeah.
2: But, yeah, that was my girlfriend whose birthday's tomorrow. She's gone now, but she loved that song. Anyhow, you talked about the students. I haven't heard the students, and I think you played something by them.
0: Sure.
2: The last couple days. Yeah. I had a guy that came into the trucking company where I worked and was yelling out, anybody selling old records? I ended up selling them a bunch of records at the time, like $500 worth. And that
0: wow.
2: was about 73, 74. But he gave me a reel-to-reel, and it was kind of laced with Donny Albert and the Students.
0: Oh, that's great.
2: Some stuff I've never heard. I mean, this was like early 70s again. And we used to play that, and it was just a knockout. And then Everything Comes to Life when it's mentioned on your show. And,
0: yeah. Yeah, no, the Students were from Cincinnati. They were terrific. Never got their due, that's for sure.
2: Well,
0: but, of course, Donnie Elbert, the absolute best. And, yeah, another guy who never got his due.
2: Yeah, and then, you know, you talk about him from time to time or over the years since I've been a pretty regular listener. And it's just amazing how some of these artists just never quite made it, but they were unbelievable when you had their 45s.
0: Oh, absolutely.
2: Yeah. That's, you know, I like that you played Little Baby by Buddy Holly. You know, I think for a short time, the way I heard it when I heard Little Baby for the first time, just a few, I don't know, month or two ago, that Trini Lopez was on the same record label, and then they played Kansas City by Trini Lopez. So if you see your way about it, maybe I can make that request. You play
0: okay.
2: Trini Lopez with
0: Kansas City. All right. All right.
2: Yeah.
0: Yeah. I remember that. That was when he was at PJ's, and it's a single on Reprise, but it's also on that By Popular Demand album. So, yes, I've got it.
2: No idea on my part. Now, you were playing some Marcells a while back. Did you ever play Goodbye to Love?
0: Yes, I have played Goodbye to Love several times.
2: Okay. All right. But, I just find it fascinating when people make the request of some of the good sounds and songs that weren't big hits, like some of the Marcell stuff.
0: Oh, yeah. Friendly Loans is my fave.
2: What's it?
0: Friendly Loans.
2: Interesting.
0: Do you remember it?
2: Don't know that one.
0: You don't?
2: No, I don't.
0: Oh, man. You
2: got
0: to hear some of that, because Friendly Loans, as far as I'm concerned, is the Marcells at their finest. But talk about no airplay. But, I just loved it. And, it was a takeoff on a TV commercial, local in Pittsburgh at the time. But, and you'll relate.
2: Well,
0: but,
2: to my request list then.
0: Well, hang on. I'm going to let you hear a little more because I want to know what you think of it. So it's a fine, Friendly Loans.
3: Oh,

0: said I do.
1: Gotta love it. Yes, the neighborly, low-cost, small-term, uptown, no-downtown payment company.
2: No, I've never heard that one before, but that one's that kicks. That's very good. But, Larry, all I'm going to say is I listen as much as I can. It's a great show, like I said, tonight, and thank you very kindly. That's all I got.
1: Good to hear from you. Thanks. Appreciate it. All right. So, yes, and we will absolutely get those requests on. Now, 888-876-5593. Isaac had a request, and I'm about to play it. And then we'll talk to him coming up on WGN Radio.

0: WGN Radio. I'm Raleigh James, enjoying that just a little too much. Of course, James Brown wrote it and produced it, but that's the JBs, his backup band. You can have Watergate, just give me some bucks and I'll be straight. And it's on the Doing It to Death album, 1973, on Polydor Around the World, but in the States it was on People. And it was Isaac who had requested that. So, Isaac, welcome back to WGN Radio.
1: Hi, Raleigh. I was actually calling in because I realized yesterday after listening that I did not actually say the name of the song, but I'm glad that you were able to find it.
0: Oh, yeah. No, it was on that Doing It to Death album. I knew.
1: Okay, cool. Thank you for playing it. Before I forget, I do want to request another song by Sylvia Vanderpool and Hot Lips Page called Sharp Little Sister, and I was under the impression, I don't know if it's the same song or two different songs, I heard it through the grapevine, and I thought that it was a creative little song. I'm a fan of Hot Lips Page, so yeah, I'd love to hear what you have to say about that. I was listening when I found out that it was the anniversary of Watergate. I just randomly wanted to hear what songs were, inspired by Watergate. And a lot of them, I'm not going to lie, they just really didn't rock my boat. I don't want to say they didn't have commercial appeal. They made sense. Like, the point of the song made sense, but it just didn't, do anything for me. Of course, Lynyrd Skynyrd's Sweet Home Alabama, because that one references Watergate. And then I came, Stevie Wonder has one as well, but I didn't think it had sounded well. Gil's got her own, he has one as well. They get kind of like wordy, like they all get a little too wordy. It's either satirical, like they take like a, kind of a jokey kind of point of view about it, or they, they're really militant in their ideas of it. And then I came across that one, and I was like, oh, wow. And I had heard that before, but I never realized what they were actually saying. I never really paid attention that they were saying that it was about Watergate. So, yeah.
0: Well, of course, then don't forget Dickie Goodman and Watergate, the break-in record. Have you heard that?
1: I think that I had come across it. Doesn't he take a satirical view of it?
0: Well, yeah, it's just like Flying Saucer.
1: Okay, I may have. I'll go ahead and request that one as well. I don't know if I paid attention to it.
0: Okay.
1: I'm going to say this and I'm going to get off. When I was reading about COINTELPRO, I thought it was really funny that before they decided to break into the Watergate Hotel, right?
0: Right.
1: That's why it's called Watergate. Whoever did it, the Secret Service, the FBI?
0: There were many people involved in this, and it's just
1: exactly.
0: a tawdry, sad
1: my
0: story.
1: My point is, though, that they, before they did the break-in, they were actually considering setting the hotel on fire and then sneaking in while the fire was being put out to go and steal the files. And I'm like, how?
0: Well, I think it started with them. They planted listening devices in the DNC offices, were at the Watergate complex and all of that. Yeah, and Operation Gemstone with the Cuban burglars, and of course, the names we know are Howard Hunt and Gordon Liddy. But the saddest thing about this, the thing that is one of the reasons why we don't talk about politics on this show, because my head turns around. But here's the deal: they didn't have to do this. He was going to win no matter what.
1: That's what I was reading while I was
0: this was crazy.
1: And
0: crazy talk.
1: What are your opinions on Watergate salad?
0: Say what?
1: What are your opinions of Watergate salad?
0: I'm not sure I know about this.
1: It's kind of like ambrosia salad. I think they were actually doing it before Watergate, but it's from the Watergate Hotel. And so since then, it's like marshmallows.
0: Okay. Yeah, I'm looking at it here. A sweet, fluffy retro dessert. Pistachio pudding mix, crushed pineapple, mini marshmallow. I'm going to be sick. I don't even want to read the rest of the ingredients. Man, are you kidding? That's a glucose spike on a plate like nothing I've ever seen. No, thank you.
1: My grandmother loves this salad that they sell here at a restaurant called the Colas.
0: Well,
1: it's like a Hawaiian salad that has the same thing. marshmallows, pineapples, mandarins. And I'm just like, I cannot grow up. And she loves it.
0: Here's the deal. They have whipped topping, like Cool Whip. Who the hell wants to eat a dessert at a fancy Badancy hotel with Cool Whip? I mean, I'd swear I was in Utah, land of 5,000 Jell-O molds.
1: Like, I think it was new at the time. So, like, you know, like you said, the Jell-O molds, like, you know, at the time, that was, like, that was the top of the line type of the thing. So, yeah. But, all right, that's all, Riley. Thanks for taking my call.
0: Thanks for calling. I appreciate it. Yeah, I'm looking right now at a picture of this Watergate salad. Oh, God. It's green. All right, well, yeah, I'll tell you what, that'd be a diet. I might never eat again after seeing that. Well, until the next time. 888-876-5593-8888-RALEIGH. I don't know, we may do Dickie Goodman next, or we could do Sylvia Vanderpool, but John says, do this on WGN Radio.
2: I can't go to sleep. I can't even eat. I can't.

0: WGN Radio. I'm Raleigh James. Sylvia Vanderpool, that's who she was at the time. And Sharp Little Sister, with the Nelson Clark Orchestra. On that Columbia 78, they do not even mention Hot Lips Page, who clearly was the band leader and the trumpeter on that. But many of the things that she recorded at that time were as little Sylvia. She was only about 14 when she recorded that. She began recording for Columbia then after she dropped out of high school. And that was the deal. Then a few years later, that's when she teamed up with Mickey Baker from Kentucky. And that's who taught her to play guitar. And of course, Mickey and Sylvia, I don't need to tell you about that. So there you go. Vanderpool. A lot of times you'll see it as Vanderpool, but it wasn't. It was Sylvia Vanderpool originally from Harlem. So 888-876-5593-8888, Raleigh. And Mark is in Aurora. So Mark, welcome back to WGN Radio.
1: Yeah, I recall I had told you at least a week ago that I was going to reminisce about Milt Rosenberg, but I've got something more pressing on my mind tonight. I'm asking any input from listeners. That'll probably have to wait until tomorrow night, or just prayers, if nothing else. I finally got a chance to talk with my friend Mike back in Western New York State, and he normally lives in a group home in East Amherst, but right now he's in another place in East Aurora. And my guess is it's some kind of mental facility because in addition to all of the other stresses he usually has, and let me review what they are if I've never talked about them. He has cerebral palsy to the point where he's now in a wheelchair.
0: Okay.
1: He has poor eyesight. And he is developmentally disabled.
0: Okay.
1: Now, a social worker who once took me to see him told me that she got the impression he was high functioning.
0: Okay.
1: I once heard a psychology professor say that he would maintain that the developmentally disabled endure the most stress in our society because they have to deal with complex technology and they even find it hard to make change in a department store, and that means they also get cheated a lot.
0: Well, and there's another problem too when you're talking about that level of high functioning, and that is they're aware of what they're dealing with.
1: That was going to be my next point. When I try to help people understand Mike, what I do is tell them that Mike is just smart enough to know that almost everyone else in the world is smarter than he is.
0: Yeah, exactly.
1: And I ask people, try to imagine how you would feel going through life feeling that you're at the bottom of the heap.
0: Yep.
1: That's not good for his self-esteem. But he also lost his mother last Halloween. And when the staff at his present place finally put me in touch with him, there were three or four signs that something was very wrong. Number one, he cried on the phone. He's never cried in my presence before. Number two, he said that I was the only one he has left. Now, that's not factually true. I think what he meant was, I'm the only one he has left who isn't family and who doesn't get paid to be with him. I think that's what he was.
0: Right. Well, I could understand that.
1: The third thing was the most unsettling. He told me that last Sunday he started doing something again that the last time I know about him doing this was as a teenager. He started biting his wrist.
0: Oh.
1: Now I tried that on myself, and I can tell you it hurts. And he's obviously trying to get to the artery under the skin.
0: Oh, geez.
1: Which will not be easy by biting because, you know, you have to get through the skin, and then you have to get through the wall of the artery. But the point is that Mike is clearly trying to kill himself. And, you know, I don't care.
0: Oh, well, let me interrupt you and ask. Do you think that he's subconsciously trying to kill himself or consciously trying to kill himself?
1: I don't honestly know because
0: well,
1: I
0: that's
1: don't
0: the biggest
1: know.
0: That's the biggest question.
1: I don't know what his level of mental awareness allows him to know.
0: Right.
1: But whoever's working with him is apparently giving him some good counsel because he said something about how he was told that his tears are good. And I remember getting off the phone and thinking about our conversation, and I thought, you better believe they're good, because
0: yeah.
1: that means you're getting this out of your system.
0: Sure.
1: And I just, you know, anybody who has known anyone who's developmentally disabled, and I just want to say that it was clearly God's doing that Mike and I came together. And if that was caused by my sight impairment, I am very thankful for that because, well, let me put it this way. His IQ is probably in the bottom 10%. Mine has been measured in the upper 1%. And this would not have happened because I once tried to interest an Episcopal church in having classes about developmentally disabled people. And my name was not on the suggestion. So they weren't rejecting it because of me, but absolutely no one expressed an interest in learning about the developmentally disabled. They want to have classes about church history and theology. And
0: right.
1: I was tempted to say, are you guys blind?
0: Well,
1: you know, because Mike has taught me things that can't be put into words, but essentially he has helped me keep my feet on the ground, and he has helped me to have a greater level of sensitivity than I otherwise would have had.

0: odd term that encompasses
1: It
0: so
1: is.
0: much that it is
1: Yep,
0: almost a
1: it
0: case
1: is.
0: of what one person's experience in that arena has nothing to do with the next. I mean, this literally is unique to the individual.
1: I would agree, and I've met or been acquainted with other developmentally disabled people, and none of them is exactly like Mike, nor are
0: Well,
1: they exactly like each other. Developmentally disabled is just a psychological term that attempts to state where a person is. The psychological
0: it's an umbrella.
1: nomenclature can't do that perfectly.
0: No, it's an umbrella. And because of that, it's
1: Yeah,
0: everything
1: it
0: from the
1: is.
0: autism spectrum, a disorder to cerebral palsy or Down syndrome, and on and on. The one commonality is with developmental disability, it arises before adulthood, though the limitations become lifelong.
1: Oh yeah,
0: So,
1: like I said,
0: but
1: Mike was born this way, as
0: right,
1: far as I
0: right.
1: know.
0: But there's so many things. And
1: Yeah.
0: that's where even mental health professionals have a real problem with this because it
1: Yeah.
0: trying to nail down why something is happening, and it very often is a complex answer, not something you could come to. And of course, when you
1: I
0: talk about the
1: yeah.
0: autism spectrum, that's huge, to say the least. And
1: I doubt that Mike is autistic, but he does have one unfortunate habit which he probably finds difficult to put a stop to. He tends to dwell in the past and feel regret. He has so many times he has apologized to me, and I have said, Mike, that happened long ago. God has forgiven you for that.
0: Right.
1: God is still watching over you. God has not abandoned you. So don't worry about it anymore. It's all over and done with. But he still goes back to the past and reproaches himself constantly.
0: Yeah, it's not unusual, in terms of that, and you can say all you
1: And that
0: want
1: would that
0: about,
1: would be,
0: you can
1: yeah,
0: say all
1: that
0: you
1: would be
0: want
1: the
0: about don't
1: closest
0: do
1: thing to
0: it, but
1: autism.
0: it's not totally conscious with him in terms of his
1: No.
0: motivations for why he's going there.
1: No.
0: So,
1: No. Well,
0: unfortunately.
1: I think he's hoping to undo it,
0: Right,
1: which
0: which
1: he
0: you don't do that, of course
1: can't
0: not.
1: do. Which he
0: So,
1: can't do. But
0: you know.
1: I think he's moving in a suicidal direction. I think when they told me of his manager, I now know that they probably meant therapist. And when they told me of rehabilitation, I think they probably meant therapy, because they have to keep his situation and those of their other clients confidential.
0: Well, of course.
1: Yeah. So they use other nomenclature to describe what's
0: Well,
1: going on.
0: and also assuming that he's getting help through government programs or what have you, Medicaid or whatever, the worst thing in the world is the word plateau. Because when you're not making any progress, either forward or backward, they'll cut you off and they'll warehouse you. So the key is to not plateau, and that's true with physical things as well. And so hopefully they're on that
1: Yeah.
0: as far as that goes.
1: Well, and what you say makes me worry, because I'm afraid that Mike could plateau and then
0: Well,
1: the government would cut him
0: they'd
1: off.
0: warehouse him. That's exactly right. Won't cut him off entirely. It would just be a different situation, which would
1: They
0: not be good.
1: put him in a mental facility, wouldn't they?
0: Well, not necessarily just that, but it would be truly, I mean, warehouse is an appropriate word for this. It wouldn't be a place where he would thrive, to say the least.
1: No, and he voiced a brief complaint about his group home where he was before. He said something about how he wasn't sure if that was the right place for him to be or something like that. And I don't know where that was coming from, but I have talked with some of the staff at his group home, and I sense that they care about him and really do well at taking care of him. But I think in his depressive state, he probably sees almost everything in a negative light.
0: Well, and you're also talking about with that, given his history, it also can be
1: Yeah.
0: part physical. There can be brain chemistry issues. So it's not always a psychological situation.
1: True.
0: So I'm glad.
1: Yeah.

0: that they care for him and are going to be watching this, because the important thing is having somebody who cares enough to unravel this.
1: Yeah, and I hope that he will feel free, or that they will allow him to talk with me if he wants to do that.
0: Well, I would hope that they wouldn't stop him from talking to whomever he wanted. That would be bad. So,
1: But I haven't been able to get in touch with his so-called manager, but I talked with a staff member who told me that this was a question I would best ask this person, and that was whether Mike would be up for a visit from this point, because I'm going to go to Western New York for my 50th year high school reunion. That's going to be the first traveling I've done since I went totally blind. And basically what I want to know is whether Mike is up to a visit. And where I'm coming from when I ask that question is that there are orphans who go to a warm, loving family for Thanksgiving dinner, and then they get put right back in the orphanage, and their last state is almost worse than their first, because now they've tasted a little bit of home life and family love, and now they're back in the orphanage, and it hurts like hell.
0: And given the history you have, I don't think it would be a bad thing for you to have that visit. But what really concerns me is if they're controlling him to the degree that he can't freely talk to whomever he wants, from what you're describing, he may not be at a level where he needs that level of control.
1: Well, I will say this. When I was talking with Mike, the staff member who was with him did not interfere at all.
0: Good.
1: She let us talk freely. And so I hope that, you know, the rest of the staff is just as
0: well. Let me ask you,
1: of him as Lily is.
0: If Mike, let's say Mike wanted to make a call to you, is he able to do that? Is he, is he physically, mentally capable of doing that? Like reaching out, finding a phone, calling you?
1: He did so from his group home. Now, I don't know. Someone at his group home told me that he doesn't even have a cell phone, and I don't know whether the facility where he is now allows long distance calls.
0: Well, no, but I'm not asking about that. I'm asking about his capabilities. If he wanted to, is he capable of making the calls? Not.
1: Yeah, he has. When he hasn't been plagued with depression, he has called me in the past.
0: Well, I hope you will see him. I think it would be good for both of you.
1: Yeah, I hope it can be worked out. And I'm going to keep trying that phone number that I was given until I get his so-called manager.
0: Yeah, yeah. And hopefully you'll get a feel for that person between the lines, as well as exactly what they say.
1: Any prayers from listeners would be much appreciated, and any input would be much appreciated.
0: Okay, so this is for Mike, and Mike is in what city?
1: He was in East Amherst. He is now in East Aurora.
0: Okay, Mike in East Aurora.
1: Which is about 30 miles from Clarence, which is where I'll be staying. So whoever takes me there is going to have, you know, an hour of driving to do.
0: No, understood. But I mean, for prayer's sake, I usually like to get a location.
1: Yeah.
0: So Mike in East Aurora.
1: Yeah.
0: All right.
1: Yeah.
0: You got it. I wish him the best. And you too. I'm looking forward to hearing all about the trip. I'm glad you're making it.
1: And thanks to the listeners for listening and caring.
0: Yeah, and you know, you may be surprised, because many people have someone in their life who is developmentally disabled. And as I say, it's so different person to person, but there might be some wisdom involved, so I would encourage people to call. Thank you.
1: Okay.
0: All
1: good
0: right.
1: Night, everybody.
0: So yeah.
1: Or
0: and
1: good
0: that's,
1: morning.
0: Right. One of those things. So that's either tonight. Well, we're running out of time. But tomorrow night we have three big hours, don't you know, about 21 hours from now. So if you don't tonight, if you call tomorrow, in the meantime, please keep Mike and East Aurora in your prayers. And we'll the waning moments, they are. We've got Chuck in Rockford. Oh, Brian called back. All right. Maybe about his request. I don't know. We'll find out if he's still there. That might have been from the last call, though. I might have forgotten to disconnect the line. I'm not sure. But either way, we'll check out Chuck and maybe you too on WGN Radio. WGN Radio, I'm Raleigh James. We only have about 2.5 minutes left, so we'll forego the bumper and we will go directly to Chuck in Rockford. Chuck, welcome back to WGN Radio.
2: Yeah. Hey, you just got a minute left, I guess, or
0: yeah,
2: something.
0: About a minute and a half, yeah.
2: Yeah. Visit, Henrici's there.
0: Yeah.
2: Yeah. They had a picture of Jimmy, but anyhow, he says, Jimmy Durante.
0: Yes.
2: And he says, let's go over to Henrici's and get a new coat.
0: Okay.
2: That was when they first opened that restaurant.
0: All right.
2: But, yeah, you don't have much time. I did want to talk to you about that interview you did on the
0: Well, what was it about?
2: Oh, it was about abduction.
0: About what?
2: Kids being abducted.
0: Abduction. Oh, okay. I don't even remember this.
2: Yeah, they said there was something about a catalog that they had, the kids that hadn't even been abducted yet.
0: Oh, interesting.
2: So I wondered if that was on the dark web.
0: I have absolutely no idea. I have no recollection of this. Do you know how old the interview was?
2: Oh, God, it was... I'm not sure. It was probably quite a long time
0: ago. Oh, geez. Well,
2: I had written down the name of the
0: okay,
2: of the person, I don't have it.
0: Well, if you come across it,
2: I almost fell asleep here.
0: I know, and I feel sorry about that. But if you come across it, call me back tomorrow night, and if I recognize it, I'll tell you what I know, which might not be much. All right.
2: Yeah.
0: All right. Thanks,
2: and
0: Chuck.
2: I'd like to talk to Ralph sometime.
0: Well, all right, Ralph, that's the deal. I'm going to put you on hold, Chuck. You can give John your phone number. Ralph, if you call back and want to talk to Chuck, I'll get your phone number and we'll swap them. Hang on, don't go away. All right,
2: okay.
0: So that's pretty much a wrap. We thank Adam for keeping us on the air and John for screening your calls. But above all, I thank you for calling. That's what makes the show a pleasure to do. And we'll do it again 21 hours from now. I'm Raleigh James. 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
3: Big Yellow Taxing plus Rocky and Bulldozer and Texas Transition Turmoil. I'm Grant Marshall, 2020 News. Real news, real stories, real fun. Spirit in Dubai, fly by plight. Just hours before Spirit Airlines declared the end of an error, the owners of the planes pounced to get their big old jet airliners back from the Soviet-style sky service, saying, sayonara. The repo men of the airline biz scrambled to secure the last flights as they landed at airports nationwide and convince authorities those aircraft belonged to them. Just fired Spirit pilots, hired freelance to fly most of the planes one last time to a desert parking lot, left grieving on a jet plane. Raging Bulldozer, Revenge of the Slurred in the UK, crush, creep bar threat. A jilted hubby blitzed on booze and blow gets a bulldozer from his pops and proceeds to plow his way straight into the saloon where he was blubbering his blues. Seems he hadn't taken kindly to gossip about his ex. Wreck-It Ralph apparently yelled this'll be a drive-through on his way to barreling through at least 30,000 worth of damage. 3 years in the pokey for this piece of dirty work. The Lone Scar State. Texas troublemakers are torching the transgender treatment trade, forcing a famed children's hospital to build a detransition clinic, boot 5 doctors, and cough up $10 million after a bruising state probe. Critics call it political punishment, backers call it overdue discipline. Meanwhile, frightened families, battling bureaucrats, and culture war crusaders keep turning medicine into a national mud wrestling match. And once again, the kids are stuck holding the hot potato. And that's what's happening. I'm Grant Marshall, 2020 News.
0: This is a replay of the Wednesday night, June 17th WGN show. We started right at 10. If you don't hear yourself on it, it's because you didn't call, and I hope you'll rectify that soon. We're live Monday through Thursday evenings from 10 to 1 Central. 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

0: WGN Radio. I'm Raleigh James. We have 3 hours to spend together. If it's on your mind, I'll make sure it's on mine. And if we have tornado updates, they will break in at the moment, David Jennings and staff. So keep in mind, you'll hear it here rather than whatever I'm prattling on about at the moment. You know, I play 2020 News when we have a dearth in callers, because it's a lot of fun. And when I don't, I put it at the end of the replays every night. And feature has gotten a lot of attention. All of the stories are real. It's the writing that's just better, actually, in the CKLW reminiscent 2020 News style, of course. And interestingly, the voice is all AI. And that's good and bad news. The good news is they can make it sound just like Byron McGregor and Steve Marshall and all that. But the bad news, of course, is they're still working on inflection. But that said, I was listening last night as I was putting the replay together. And if you downloaded it and heard it, you probably did hear it. If not, it's 90 seconds. And it was the last of the three stories. And so we'll pick it up right after you hear it.
1: 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I'm Grant Marshall, 2020 News. Real news, real stories, real fun. Whoa, a deer. Dear Prudence. The only thing worse than a deer on the road is a deer that looks like it had one too many for the road. Police in central France are warning motorists that deer deemed drunk are woozy and wobbly after eating fermented or rotten fruit, the New York Times reports. One burden, one botch, one deer can mean a sheer hunter demise for drivers. Beware of Doe Frey Veer in the headlights. Case closed. Could be an unbearable weekend at the Grand Prix in Montreal, as strippers say they're at the shake joint breakpoint because of working conditions. Nell on heels as the sex workers union plans to go on strike, just when the town's crawling with high rollers and low lifes alike. The striptease freeze flame, a matter of most dancers getting paid tips but no salary. Mad girls set to strike a close and strut their best Norma Frey. Cars 4 kids crash. Radio and TV's kid car crooners just got courtroom clobbered. A state court has banned Cars 4 Kids commercials from California airwaves, ruling the charity's kitschy jingles concealed where the cash was really cruising and failed to clearly disclose the group's religious affiliation. Now the sing-songy spots stay sidelined unless they spell out the mission in plain English. That wasn't just carpool karaoke, it was disclaimer dodgeball. And that's what's happening. I'm Grant Marshall, 2020 News.
0: All right, so I heard that and I thought to myself, I had no idea. I knew that the jingle is universally hated. And of course, that's probably what makes it successful, because people remember it. It becomes an earworm and all that kind of stuff. I also realized that they were buying a ton of advertising. These are not promotional public service announcements or anything like that. They're paid for commercials. So I thought, well, let me do some dive. Now, before we say anything else, California's ban is, there's a stay on it. The appellate court has issued a stay, so stations can still run the ads, not to the delight of listeners, but nonetheless, until the appeal process plays out. So I say to myself, I got to find out who these people are. Well, here is the deal. The charity behind Cars for Kids is an Orthodox Jewish outreach organization called URA. Now, Cars for Kids is a registered 501c3 nonprofit, but it's the funding arm that funnels its proceeds to URA. Now, URA is charitable as well. No one's claiming it isn't. It operates a variety of educational and recreational programs, including summer camps, mentoring, and after-school groups, primarily for Orthodox Jewish youth and families located in New York and New Jersey. So I look at this and I say, all right, let's see what other states have been saying. The Minnesota Attorney General conducted an investigation in 2017 and revealed that less than 1% of the money raised in the state actually benefited any local children. And so the controversy centers around the fact that the ads depict young children and imply the funds are helping local needy children when they're in fact not. So California banned it, and that comes from a lawsuit that was filed, I think it was in 2021, by a California man who argued the ad features young children, even though some of the proceeds are directed for programs that fund older teens having trips to Israel. All right, so apparently the individual who filed the suit has standing because he donated a Volvo that year, hearing the ad over and over on the radio, and at the time he expected his donation, which he made in California, would go directly to benefiting children in California. And so the appeal was expedited after the judge ruled in favor of the plaintiff. And so rather than change the ads to disclose the hidden facts about the true use of donations, Cars for Kid wants to continue the ad during the appeal process, and they're allowed to. We'll see how that plays out. But I found this so interesting because so many people will talk about how they absolutely hate that jingle, yet this is the first time a court banned it, and not for the reasons I would have liked, like mainly that it's a pain to hear. Pennsylvania and Oregon both fined Cars for Kids in 2009 for using misleading solicitation process. Here we got a number of things going on. For one thing, a significant portion of the money goes to paying for the ads. In fact, they spend more on marketing than they give to the charitable programs. So I think all anybody wants is a statement to say who they are and what it's going for, and then people can make their own decisions. But when I first heard that last night, I had no idea that this was going on. I just knew that it would be of interest, and so many of you absolutely despise that jingle. But like I say, that's well done, because that's why people remember it. Now, whether or not they're donating anything, I guess that's another matter. All right, Marty in Whiting, welcome to WGN Radio.
2: Good evening, Raleigh. How are you doing?
0: All right, how about yourself? What's up tonight?
2: I can't complain. I don't know if John told you this, but two deaths in entertainment business.
0: Oh, tell me.
2: I could not distinguish his name, but I think he played saxophone, but he was in the band Chicago.
0: Oh, when was the death?
2: He passed. I just awakened from a nap. Okay. I'm assuming it was today or maybe tomorrow.
0: Okay.
2: He's in the Rock and Roll Hall of Fame, right. So he must have played with Chicago for a while.
0: Yeah, that probably Walter Paradiser. And
2: that was it. Yep, that's it.
0: And I'm sure I screwed his last name up tremendously, but we'll call him Walter P. And, that's okay. The signature flute solo on Color My World and the sax on Just You and Me. And toured with the band for 50 years. He helped form it in 1967 and pioneered the concept of the full horn section. Of course, that's what sets Chicago apart from everyone else. He retired from touring in about 2017. And so at that point, Ray Herman, who was an L.A. studio musician, recorded with Bob Dylan and others, took over the woodwind chair. And so, I had not heard that. And sadly, it was today that he passed away. And as I say, I had not. He was in hospice care, which I didn't know. He had been diagnosed with Alzheimer's, I think, in 2021. So bottom line is this was a valiant fight, but he 81 years old, he's resting in peace. And while we'll miss him, I'm sure he's on to a better world elsewhere.
2: Yeah, I was a big Chicago fan. Then the second death, I probably would never have called you for this until I heard he opened up for Frank Sinatra, a man named Tom Dressen.
0: Oh, yeah.
2: He passed away, too.
0: Yeah, absolutely. No, I knew Tom Dressen.
2: Oh, really?
0: It's Dressen, by the way.
2: He was Dressen? Okay.
0: Yeah, he was a stand-up comic. He's from Chicago originally, and he grew up in Harvey. And the only reason I know him is for a while I was doing a friend of Claude Hall a favor and writing the Vox Jocks column for retired radio people. And I'd hear from him occasionally who listened. And he had a long relationship with Frank Sinatra. He was the opening act for like 14 years. And he did that with others too, Sammy Davis and Liza Minnelli and even Smokey Robinson. So, and he did stand up and things like that. And you can see him, he did a lot of guest shots in television. Everything from Columbo to WKRP. He was there a lot. He wrote a book, Tim and Tom, an American Comedy in Black and White. And that was his partnership with Tim Reed, who he was famous for, actually. A lot of Tim Reed stories on that. And so he was 86. Mm-hmm. And sadly, I did not. I had heard he had cancer, but I had heard he was doing well. But apparently, he died today at a local LA hospital. Wow. Sorry to hear it.
2: Listening to it. Like I said, I fell asleep, but I woke up listening to the Chicago Cubs game because I don't have the marquee channel, and both the announcers, Tom Dressen, and they said how he was been in the booth a couple of times, and he just cracked him up. So So he's also a stand-up comedian.
0: Oh, yeah. That's primarily what he was doing for his opening act, of course. And he was just an all-around good guy. Now, very ill, of course, is Bonnie Tyler. She came out of the coma, and I don't think it was on her own because it was a medically induced coma, and she'd been in it since May, if you're ready for that, at a hospital in Portugal. And the deal is apparently she had some real intestinal problems, and there was an absolute emergency. So they put her into an induced coma, but they've taken her out of it. But now, from what I understand, she's, the quote from her family is she's very unwell. And she was rushed to the hospital in Portugal in May, and that was intestinal surgery. And at that point, it just went, you know, downhill, and they put her in an induced coma. And no, so she's out of it now, and that's good. The doctors are confident she'll recover, though progress. She's about 75 years old or so, and so her tour is canceled or postponed. Yeah, I didn't even realize that she was ill. She's from Wales originally. She's not U.S.-based. And because Jim had said, you know, Bonnie's out of her coma, you play something. And, you know, try as I might, I can't find anything I'll play. You know, with me, it's all about the song, and she didn't do anything I'm willing to hear. But nonetheless, I absolutely wish her the best.
2: Well, and who requested Bonnie Tyler's song? You said Jim last night?
0: Yeah, Jim in Richmond. He said, since she came out of her coma, can you play something by Bonnie Tyler? And like I say, I actually tried. I looked up about seven or eight songs, and it's not her voice. You know, I can take that or leave that. I don't care. But if it's choice of song and I don't like it, I just don't like it. And there was nothing I could find.
2: Yeah.
0: But I tried.
2: I hope she turns out okay.
0: Yeah, I do,
2: too. And then speaking of your listeners, I had to laugh last night. I listened to the whole show. But who would have thought that when I heard Fran talking and her mom was on Queen of a Day, just like my mom was when I talked to you, last week, was it?
0: Yeah. Well,
2: so give your listeners, both of our parents, Fran's mom and my mom, has been on Queen for a Day.
0: I just love it. I really wish someone would do a documentary. I want to hear all the stories of the winners, and I want to hear what the stories of the losers, what caused them not to win this. So now, if you were listening, Johnny Goen mentioned that his parents were on this show that Bud Collier had done, and right now, Feather Your Nest. Well, after the show, I promised I would watch it. So I did. This categorically is the worst thing I've ever seen. Now, I don't know, and you know, I'm not that television savvy compared to most people, but I looked at this and I was positively aghast. Firstly, it was 1955, and I remember 1955 like it was yesterday because of the Danish modern furniture. Damn stuff was uncomfortable, and it was in the horrible colors of orange and turquoise. Why they thought that went good together, I don't know, but I lived with that. And so, in any event, the whole set, thank God it was black and white. Because the whole set was this Danish modern furniture. And when the hostess was describing it to give away, she said, in a beautiful turquoise color. And then she goes to the others and it's bright orange. I said, of course it is. It's 1955. So that was the highlight of the show. It went down from there. So I don't know. I don't know.
2: I've never heard of that show.
0: Me neither. Feather Your Nest. Oh, and when they open it, they say, you could win this house. And they show, and of course, nobody wins the house. Or this car. And they show this, like, concept car that no one's ever actually seen. And I thought, wow, that's a little misrepresentation. They're going to give you a Danish modern chair. So, yeah. Fun stuff.
2: Okay.
0: All right.
2: Well, I'm going to let you go.
0: Thanks
2: for calling.
0: You got another caller, so. Appreciate it.
2: Yeah, no problem. Take care.
0: Good deal. Yeah, now, before we get to, we've got Brian and Seneca and Cindy in Chicago. Cindy's awake now. Glad to hear that. And we'll pick it up right there. But first, I wanted to mention the Sea Crane Company, because I love them. And, you know, I always say Bob Crane should be knighted because he, like many of us years ago, decades ago, was just dissatisfied with radio reception and said, I could do better. And the hallmark of every radio that the Sea Crane Company sells is it just has great reception, AM and FM. But they also sell an emergency radio, and it's my all-time favorite emergency radio because it works. Now, what I mean, there's a lot of emergency radios, but let's say you've got one and the batteries are dead. Maybe it's even solar, but you didn't have it out in the sunshine. Well, the CC solar with Bluetooth does run on battery, will run on solar. It's a big solar display, too, oversized panel. It'll last for a long time. But let's say you didn't have it out there and you didn't bother to go for an AC adapter. And by the way, in an emergency, there's no power anyway. Well, it's got a little hand crank on the back. You hand crank it for about 30 seconds, it's going to play for 30 minutes. So no matter what, you will have radio and you'll have a light, because it's got a light in it, which is really neat. It's terrific. Built-in LED flashlights. So you've got communications. You've got lights. It's also possible it'll charge up your cell phone. Now, not to surf the internet or anything, but to make an emergency call, you may be able to get there. 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

0: WGN Radio. I'm Raleigh James, and that's probably Johnny Cymbals. It's only his only hit, other than one with Derek. I'll get to that. But Ronnie Bright, that's the bass man on that, and it's probably the most famous work he ever did, not credited, but he was just terrific. He was with the Valentines, Lily Mae Bell, and things like the Woo Woo Train, love that. And he was the bass on Who Put the Bomb, Barry Mann, because he did a lot of session work as well, and he was with the Cadillacs and all that kind of stuff, and then later toured with the Coasters. But it was Mike and Elwood who wanted to hear it, and Johnny Cymbal was an interesting case all the way around. And the only reason I knew about him is he lived with a friend of mine, Jack Gale, and Jack's wife, Lovey. And I don't know what was going on with Johnny's family. He was like 13. And Jack got him a recording contract when he was 14. And that's before the Cap record of Mr. Bassman. And it was interesting because he sort of reinvented himself when he came up with, he became Derek and did Cinnamon, you know. Sneaking down the alleyway, knocking on your door. Thought I had enough, but I'm back for more. Yeah, Cinnamon. All right, in any event, he wound up divorcing his wife, married a girl named Carol. They got divorced, and he took up with Peggy Klinger. You remember the Klinger sisters? Well, maybe you don't. Sometime we'll tell that story. Yes, I'll play puppet. But in the meantime, that didn't work out too well, because sadly she died of a drug overdose. And he wound up moving to Nashville and doing a lot of songwriting. And in fact, it was 3 days in 1993 after he was on a Nashville television show of songwriters and by all accounts was just terrific and in great health. And, well, you know what's coming. 3 days later, dropped dead of a massive heart attack. So that was it for Johnny Cymbal, who was very talented, but, man, had a ton of problems on the inside. So we'll just leave that there. Rest in peace. And that is for, I just told you, and I just lost it here, because there are other requests, too, that I wanted to get. I've got the list. Mike and Elwood, yeah. He also wants the Flamingos, I Only Have Eyes for You. All right, well, we can do that. Somebody wanted Up, Up, and Away, and I don't even remember who that is now. But, and I played it in March. Isn't that soon enough? All right, so Brian and Seneca, welcome back to WGN Radio.
1: Hi, Raleigh. How are you doing this evening?
0: All right. How about yourself?
1: I'm doing okay. First off, on the Cars for Kids.
0: Yeah.
1: That is one of the most horrible jingles I've ever heard.
0: Yeah.
1: But I've made every effort to back off on my disdain for the jingle simply because basically they're raising money to send Jewish kids in New York to summer camp. And okay.
0: Well, except, now let's pause and say, except that most of the money goes to the ads to get the money.
1: Plus, they also pay their executives to a far greater degree than one would expect from a outfit that can't even spell cars correctly, but expects you to give them yours.
0: Oh, that's interesting. Yeah, I'm going to have to do like Charity Watch or one of those. They'll tell me what the guys are getting paid. Okay. I'm going to look. All right. Yeah, well,
1: that's part of what burned them in Pennsylvania and the one other state other than California.
0: Okay. So we have charity ratings on Charity Watch, and Cars for Kids gets a D. The amount spent on programs relative to overhead is 41%, $48 to raise $100. All right. And they're in Lakewood, New Jersey. All right. A lot of Orthodox Jewish people in Lakewood. There you have it. And I don't think anybody...
1: Yes, I'd probably donate to them myself if they were spending some extra money to send Jewish married couples with children up to the Borscht Belt.
0: Oh, geez.
1: Of course, there is no more Borscht Belt.
0: No, there isn't. Oh, man, you look at the pictures of Grossinger's and all that, and you say, how could that happen? But it did. No, I don't have any problem with who might be behind it or where money's going, but I do think I would agree with California to say you should disclose. I think the more we can have disclosures on all the charities, the better off it is. So there you have it.
1: Certainly, and... I'm still saving my nickels and saving my dimes to get a good sea crane because what we used to call it back in the day, I'm sure you've heard the phrase since you're Class 1 FCC licensee, Morse code and all.
0: No, they didn't ask for Morse code. I had to do that when I took the ham test, but no. For your element 3 and 4, they don't talk about Morse code.
1: Well, you got to get to that that point, but we used to call it pull. In other words, you turn on the radio. If a radio's got good pull, okay, and the station can be got from where you are, you're going to get the station. If the radio doesn't have good pull, you can be in Winnetka and fail to get WGN.
0: Right. Not only pull, but you also want to make sure that it's selective, where all the stuff that are surrounding it isn't drowning it out, because sometimes, you know,
1: yeah,
0: things splatter.
1: Yeah, pull is a subjective thing, but that mixes into it. Like the radio I had when I was a kid, and I used to listen to Eddie Schwartz on W Lightbulb,
0: uh-huh,
1: before he made it to GN.
0: Right.
1: Was a 1947 Philco.
0: Yes.
1: I forget the exact model number, but it was basically a pre-war Philco that was carried over.
0: Okay.
1: And it had this cylinder antenna.
0: Okay.
1: Where the cylinder was about 2.5 foot tall and a good 8 inches around, and it had copper wire woven all through it. So it was effectively a directional antenna.
0: Yeah, it was probably one of the transitones. That's what Philco used to call them, transitones, like 47204, 47240. Yeah. So most of the mid-40s tabletops went to loop antennas. They weren't still doing the cylinders, but yes, Philco kept that.
1: Yeah, I was always an odd duck for collectible stuff, for radios, I prefer floor consoles, and for automobiles, I prefer four-door sedans.
0: Uh-huh.
1: Where everybody wants little cute little Bakelite tabletops and their two-door hardtops or their two-door post coupes.
0: Whatever floats your boat. So what are you listening to today? What radio?
1: Listening to either the internet or a Sony AM/FM shortwave cassette CD.
0: Oh, wow. All right. So, yeah.
1: I got in when I was on active duty with the Marine Corps. They had a special on it, the exchange, and I bought it.
0: Yeah, the CFDs, they were like V-17 or G-500 or one of those. Yes. Yes. They absolutely. All right. So that should be pretty selective. Not tremendously, but pretty selective.
1: Yeah, I don't have a external antenna of any degree of quality. Otherwise, I'd be able to listen to the weather band. Of course, the weather radio I've got right now is... I got it for free, but my sister didn't pay a whole lot for it either.
0: Okay. Yeah, well, they're widely available, and they're pretty cheap, you know, as far as that goes. A lot of them are available. And so, yeah, well, that's good. No, I'll tell you, when I look at radios, like in the 80s, when I talk about, like, Bob Crane discovering how bad radio reception was, and he was so right. The one exception is some of the Panasonics had incredible reception. And usually the things that were just ugly as sin and big and, you know, probably had a cassette in them, but they had reception. And so I give them credit for that. And in the 60s, I used to love those Zenith Royal series, like, you know, Royal 275. And 265. Those are great little radios. AM only, of course.
1: Yeah, the ones that carried on a tradition of the transoceanics.
0: Yes. Well, I had a transoceanic, and mine was a tube. And, of course, I love the way transoceanic, you know, they build it as portable. They put a handle on it. It was luggable. This is not portable by anybody's definition. But, yes.
1: Yeah, I had one for a couple years myself, and it was a wonderful radio, and it was portable for a given value, portable.
0: Right, exactly. If you had muscle strength, yes, it was portable.
1: Yeah. And some of the real admired radios in the pre-war collectible sphere are admired because their looks.
0: Oh, yeah, right. Like the cabinetry, of course.
1: Yeah,
0: beautiful.
1: Like the Nocturne and the Bluebell.
0: Mm-hmm.
1: Who's make the Spartan Nocturne and Bluebells.
0: Yeah.
1: But others that are admired, the Zeniths are admired because they've got pull, and the E.H. Scotts are the are the holy grails, because they are some of the best radios that have ever been built.
0: Yeah. And some people who are not very hard on their toys still have them. You know, nothing around me lasts very long, but I miss them all. All right. Well, thanks for calling. Good to talk to you.
1: Yeah, I did have some requests.
0: Oh, you do? All right. Let's move
1: above
0: over.
1: And beyond, if you can get some of the discussion you had about emergency broadcast system that you did on a commercial break a couple of days ago, get it out actually on the air.
0: Oh, yeah, well, that's interesting that you bring that up, of course, because we have a real crisis in America that's not really discussed very much, and that is, as older folks retire, the people who replace them as head of emergency management in the counties throughout the country know nothing about broadcast. They're usually not even asked in the interviews. So to them, emergency management, getting the information out to the public, is something like an Everbridge or one of the systems that, you know, will alert you on your cell phone. But of course, if the ICBMs actually crest the pole, you can kiss it goodbye because your cell phone's not going to work. But increasingly, we've got a problem where the counties have no way to understand how to even disseminate an informational message over the EAS system. So, it's a big problem.
1: Yeah, and that came up real big as recently as Hurricane Katrina.
0: Oh, yeah, and then the famous one in Minot, where Clear Channel, and, you know, I'm not one to necessarily defend Clear Channel, but I sure am in this case. Clear Channel took all manner of hell because of what happened with the Minot derailment and people died. And they said, well, that's because they're run remotely from Minneapolis and all this. The hell it isn't. The county never, never, ever sent an EAS warning. So to
1: no,
0: me,
1: and if you don't get a warning, you can't broadcast a warning. And when I was still in the service, the class of units I served with last responded to things like natural disasters, amongst many other things. And so I was actually in the middle of Mississippi after Hurricane Katrina, and the only thing that even came close to being able to talk to a cell phone was the radios in the back of my truck.
0: Right. Right. No, I know. And it was absolutely a lack. And we see that. I don't know what the answer is. I know for our county, I just agreed to take over as the LP1, so I'll handle it. But ultimately, the counties, this should be a requirement that emergency managers are aware of the EAS system.
1: Yeah, because even if you don't lose your cell towers, there are a sizable number of people who don't have cell phones, right, or refuse to get them, or
0: right,
1: can't afford them, or whatever.
0: Right, absolutely. No, 100%. I couldn't agree with you more. And it's going to be interesting to watch this play out, because the other thing is the biggest manufacturer of the NDEC, where you get the alerts and all that, has given up the ghost. They're not going to make any more models. And they really were the best, Sage. They were great. And so now, if my Sages go bad, thank God I've got a few, but I'm going to have to look at DASDAQ or something like that, and I'm not pleased. So that's a problem, too.
1: And yeah, I can certainly understand that, especially since you're running your radio station as a real business that really needs to have some money left over from the ad money after you pay your royalties and the electric bills and everything else.
0: Well, yeah, that's certainly true for my primary FM, but my AM and my translator, that's just a toy. I don't try to monetize it. And so that's my labor of love, and I just pay for it. And yes, the music rights kill me. All right. Well, good to talk to you. Thanks.
1: And my request.
0: Yes.
1: Okay. I have four requests. Preferably, you can play them a little bit closer to each other so they feed on each other and, you know, kind of make the sense. Call it September. The first request is September song, the Kurt Weill composed song, You Pick the Artist.
0: Okay.
1: The second one, Carole King, It
0: Might
1: As Well
0: Rain Until September. Okay, all right.
1: And then the next one, Dinah Washington, September in the Rain.
0: Right, okay.
1: And then the last one, Earth, Wind, and Fire, September.
0: Yes, yes, that Allie Willis wrote. Yes, absolutely. All right, we'll do it.
1: Great. Talk to you later.
0: Thanks for calling. So we'll pick it up right there. We got Ralph in Rockford. We've got Cindy in Chicago. We'll get to her next because she fell asleep last night waiting. Indeed, it took a while. So all that and more is coming up. We're here for another couple hours, and I hope you'll join us on WGN Radio.

Radio. I'm Raleigh James. Well, Brian didn't say how to play them in order, so I figured I'd pick the one out of the four that I like best, and that's Carole King on Dimension, 1962, Might As Well Rain Until September. We'll play September song, and I picked out the artist I want, and Dinah Washington, September in the Rain, and of course, Earth, Wind, and Fire, September. But we have ignored one of the biggest September songs, so without further ado, you should hear a little of it anyway. The Tempos did it originally,

0: Yeah, all right. So, yeah, equal time for all our Septembers. I could probably think of more, but that occurred to me right away. So, Sid Wayne co-wrote that, Sidney Weinberg, who was actually in a group, the Chicken Flickers. You don't want to know. All right. So we have Cindy in Chicago who is awake now. So, Cindy, welcome back to WGN Radio.
1: Well, first of all, before I tell you what happened that was just so humorous tonight, I wanted to apologize to Eduardo for not liking his Door song. I listened to all that.
0: Right. Worry not.
1: But then if you want to play a Door song for him, you could play People Are Strange.
0: All right.
1: That's the best. Uh-huh. But then, yeah, I went to Macy's in Old Orchard to take something back.
0: Okay. Very good.
1: So I knew I parked, you know, it was like 8 o'clock, because it's light out now, gone. And anyhow, so I parked, I remembered I parked pretty close to the door because it was 8 o'clock. So I get out. And I go up to my car and I beep it and I get in. And I'm like, what's wrong with this seat? What's wrong with this car? So then I'm like, huh? So then I looked, my dash cam wasn't there. And I'm like,
0: maybe it wasn't your car.
1: Yeah,
0: see, I knew we were going there. Yes. Well, hopefully the owner didn't come out right about then.
1: People, if someone would get so, because it was like close to closing, if someone would come out and call the police.
0: Was the car the same color and model?
1: It wasn't. It was like a little white. I don't know what, I have a Honda Fit and it's white.
0: Okay.
1: And it has a moonroof. Because I can't really drive a big car. I would get a big,
0: all right. So you have a Honda and what did you get in?
1: I don't know what it was. It was some kind of electric, funky car. It looked like my car.
0: All right. So you got out of it in short order, no doubt.
1: And then these people were getting out of their car. And I'm like, I don't know if it's because I've been getting migraines and I'm a little mixed up. I knew I parked close. I said, that's my car right over there. I don't know. It was just unbelievable. But then, anyhow, what else was I going to tell you? I don't know. I just can't remember nothing anymore. I used to have a mind.
0: Well, but then, you're not alone. My mind up and left me years ago, and that's perfectly fine.
1: Yeah, I guess my day trading's going okay.
0: Well, that's good to hear.
1: It went down, after I sold, the interest rates were rising, they didn't do anything.
0: That's right, they did nothing.
1: So the market fell, so that's good, I could buy in tomorrow.
0: Okay.
1: Yeah, and my sugar's okay.
0: Good.
1: Yeah. Good. And I was driving around today because usually I just go to Walmart for an eye exam. Maybe you wouldn't like that idea.
0: Because Walmart or whatever, they're fine if your eyes are pretty much normal and you're just looking for the optometrist who's there. But if you have real eye problems, no, you can't go to Walmart.
1: Yeah, I don't have real eye problems, but then I go there because then there's no one looking for where my meal ticket comes from and where they could smooch some money off.
0: All right. So you went and got an eye exam. Are eyes okay?
1: No, I didn't. You can't call Walmart. I don't think you could call Walmart anymore. They want you to just do everything online.
0: Oh, yeah. Yeah.
1: It's all about 5 Walmarts, and they're like, we're busy, and we're not answering the phone.
0: Yes.
1: So I think I'm going to go in my neighborhood to 4 Eyes.
0: Okay.
1: Yeah, so I got to do that. It was just, and call the insurance company, and they don't, you got to give them the zip code for who was on the list, and I'm like, don't know, you know, was zip code, you know, and so I gave him Norge's zip code, and I don't know. And then it turned out easier to do it with the automated system. It really did.
0: All right. I don't know what we're talking about, but I'm sure it's wonderful.
1: The list of I people.
0: Uh-huh.
1: Yeah. All right.
0: Well pick one out, and I'm sure it'll be fine.
1: Okay, and then the migraines, that's what I want. Yeah, I was real sick for 2 days from that where I couldn't even walk. I was so weak.
0: Yeah.
1: Well, I don't know, when I was young, that didn't happen.
0: Really?
1: And then I called the talk line, and the one woman, you know, a lot of them are real nice. They have their master's in psychology. And
0: now, by the way, what talk line? You mean like dial a nurse or something?
1: No, psychological talk line.
0: See. So they kind of over the phone help from anonymous strangers?
1: Yeah, they just talk to you. They know me. They're not that anonymous.
0: What would that, it's not dial a nut, what would that be?
1: I don't know what it was, you just talk to people.
0: No, but I mean, what service is it called? What number do you dial?
1: I it's just in my phone. I just dial it. I don't know.
0: All right. I take it this is from the goodness of their heart. There's no, I know they have like suicide and crisis lines, but you're not calling them, are you?
1: No.
0: Okay.
1: They're paid by the state of Illinois. They get paid real good, and they're masters in psychology.
0: So like NAMI or one of those, like the National Alliance of Mental Illness or something?
1: Yeah, because, I mean, I kind of, you know, I'm doing better. I'm going to the pool, going to start going to the pool 6 blocks away.
0: That's very nice.
1: But I just, you know, Chuck died and then COVID, and I just am.
0: That's been a while.
1: If I'm, you know, I go all around now. I don't do that.

0: there's still a toll too. It's like my back and my shoulders and my neck. And I said, and she said, yeah, they injected it in my neck too, in my shoulders. And like when I'm cooking, my neck, you know, and, you know, like even if I vacuum just my right side, I mean, just that little bit, you know, even if it's not much vacuuming, my whole right side gets like really big, like really strong.
1: Well, maybe there's something neurological going on.
0: Yeah, I don't know. I guess maybe I should find.
1: Yeah,
0: you know,
1: I would say so. It could be neurological, and that could have all sorts of implications. And there might also be some help. So yeah,
0: maybe there is.
1: Yeah, those are not symptoms I'd ignore.
0: Usually, the barbitol, aspirin, caffeine takes it all away. Yeah.
1: Yeah, but we don't want to mask it. We want to find out why it's happening. So you can hopefully cure it rather than medicate it. And, but whenever it's neurological, that can have implications. So I think I would talk to somebody about it who knew what they were doing, not a talk show host.
0: I have an appointment with Lutheran on the 30th.
1: All right. Excellent.
0: Okay.
1: Well, all right. Glad you're awake. Good to hear from you. Stop coughing.
0: Allergies.
1: No, that's this time of year. All right, thanks.
0: I have to bring a bag of bird seed up on the QT because no one knows I have a bird feeder on the third floor balcony.
1: For a moment there, I was thought you were telling me the bird seed was helping with your allergies. So that is interesting.
0: No,
1: okay. All right, just trying to follow along.
0: Okay.
1: All right. Bye. Okay, thanks. Okay, bye. All right, so 888-876-5593, 8888, Raleigh. We will have another September song. We will have Ralph from Rockford. We got Cleveland Dennis. All right. And let's see, Isaac on the south side, and Brian in Seneca is back. Well, what, complaining about his requests? I'll play him in any order I want. All right, okay. I think we'll do September song by the artist I have chosen next on WGN Radio.
2: When I was a young man courting the girls, I played me a waiting game. If a maid refused me with tossing curls, I'd let this old world take a couple of whirls while I plied her with tears instead of pearls. And as time came along, she came my way. As time came along, she came.

0: different people. I almost went with the Ravens, but I decided at the last minute that we would, in fact, have Roy Clark and 1969, and we just did. All right, so Ralph is in Rockford. Ralph, what's happening tonight?
1: Hello?
0: Yes, that's Hello. You.
1: Yes, yes, thank you very much. I think the news is coming on.
0: You do? You're right. Hang on. Yeah. Don't go away. Yeah. Thanks for letting me know.
1: Okay.
0: All right. So God knows I can't do this on my own. We'll pick it up right there. We have Cleveland, Denick, and I, and Brian. Brian's calling back, and Mark and Rora, and Chuck and Rockford, and we'll be right back to Ralph, who tells time better than I do on WGN Radio.

to play a sweet refrain. Though spring is here, to me it's still September.

0: WGN Radio. I'm Raleigh James. Okay, so that's a Dinah Washington September, and we'll have Earth, Wind, and Fire coming up, and that will end the Quartic for for Brian. Yeah, I was back thinking of September song again, because that's a downright depressing song when you get right down to it, trying to figure out what I could find about Kurt Weill. He was a classical composer, so that says a lot, don't you know? But interestingly, his wife was Lottie Lania, and that caused me to wonder. Shows you how the mind works. What the hell was her name doing in Mac the Knife anyway? Right? Miss Lottie Lania, that was his wife. And old Lucy Brown. And actually, Lottie Lania was, quite a performer unto herself. She was from Austria originally, and she's married to Kurt Weill, as I mentioned. But the deal, apparently, because I had to look this up, right? Because then I got curious. What is that in there? Well, when Louis Armstrong was recording his version of the song in 1955, Lania, who was Kurt Weill's widow at that point, was sitting right there in recording studio. So while reciting the list of characters in MacKeith Encounters, Armstrong spontaneously improvised and said, "Look out, Miss Lottie Lania and old Lucy Brown." Yeah, so that's what it came from. I never knew that. Well, all right. Now, back to Ralph, who can tell time unlike me. And so what are we talking about?
1: No, thank you very much. Anytime I can step aside for David Jennings, I'd be more than happy.
0: Well, and I appreciate that, because God knows, as I say, yeah. I can't tell time. I don't follow clocks. Yeah, so, yeah, exactly. God love you. Thank you.
1: Yeah, well, thank you, too. And that David Jennings, he's the best newscaster, because I can understand everything he says.
0: There you are. Yeah, wonderful voice. Wonderful voice.
1: Yeah. Wonderful voice. Great.
0: Yeah, he could do a lot of voice acting, and I hope he is.
1: Yeah, I know. He does the pirate on the show on Thursday night here. John, you know your former colleague there from WGN.
0: Oh,
1: and I was going to say that my love for WGN goes way back, at least 60 years.
0: Uh-huh.
1: And I was still, I was going to Rockford College still at that time, and I didn't like the dorm, so I checked into a motel right across from the campus of Rockford College. And I know you know this motel, because you've been around Rockford.
0: Yeah,
1: that was right on Alpine and State.
0: Okay.
1: Yeah, at that time it was called Albert Pick Motel.
0: Right, Albert Pick, you betcha.
1: Yeah, and it was right in the back of the one of the biggest Ford dealers in the Midwest. At that time it was Willett Ford.
0: Well, and Albert Pick was a chain, actually. They were all over the country.
1: Was it?
0: Oh, yeah. We had one in Bay Harbor, and they had one in Huntsville. That was originally, wasn't it, a Holiday Inn, I think, and Edge of the Town and all that, the Alpine Inn. It was a lot of things, I think, on State Street in Rockford. Yeah.
1: Oh, yeah, stayed on Alpine.
0: Yeah, absolutely.
1: Right there, right on the corner.
0: Yeah.
1: And now it's called, like you said, Alpine Inn.
0: Yeah.
1: It's still there. And,
0: well, sure.
1: So
0: why would they turn it down? Well, for a while it was Edge of Town. And I think that was the deal. It was constructed as a Holiday Inn. And at the last minute, I don't know what went wrong, but they named it Edge of Town. And because back then it was the edge of town as far as that goes. In fact, the paved roads gave way to dirt roads right in front of the motel. He had the big Holiday Inn sign, but of course he couldn't use it because there wasn't a Holiday Inn.
1: Yeah.
0: So he put Edge of Town on it. And with 62 luxurious rooms, completely air conditioned and heated. And of course they had the Edgertown restaurant right by, and he had in a chain, like I say, he had several Holiday Inns, and they started as the contracts came up, he started to rename them, and that's when '61 Edgertown became Albert Pick, and
1: and
0: that was the and it had a swimming pool. So
1: yeah, I know. Yeah, that,
0: right.
1: Children
0: under 12 stayed
1: it.
0: Free. That's right. That's
1: yeah.
0: right. They had a little cocktail lounge for business and booze.
1: Oh, yeah.
0: Yeah.
1: Right.
0: And then remember Edgetown, they leased that out and it became Saber and Saddle.
1: Yeah, Saber and Saddle.
0: Saber
1: yeah,
0: and Saddle.
1: That was
0: right
1: down the road.
0: Right.
1: That was down the road.
0: Yeah, well, that had been the Edgetown restaurant before that. So then it became Saber and Saddle.
1: Oh.
0: And then remember
1: Saber and Saddle,
0: when Ray Clark bought it, then it became Kai Tiki. And it was Kai Tiki until 1980.
1: Kai Tiki. Oh, I see.
0: Yeah,
1: all
0: and
1: right.
0: God, I hate to say this. It's demolished now, but so I guess I can say
1: yeah,
0: it. It's gone.
1: Yeah.
0: But it became Godfather's Pizza for a while.
1: Oh, yeah, yeah. And that was the same time that Henrici's
0: yes.
1: checked into Rockford. And I had one of your loyal listeners mentioned Henrici's Steakhouse
0: yeah.
1: in Chicago here a few weeks ago.
0: Uh-huh.
1: And I think those are the same people.
0: Yeah.
1: I think
0: so.
1: They had that wonderful, the biggest hotel was the Clock Tower Resort.
0: Right. Yes. And we've talked about that.
1: Yeah.
0: And that wonderful museum. Yes,
1: yeah.
0: yes.
1: Oh, yeah, wonderful museum.
0: Yeah.
1: And they had everything inside. And now, believe it or not, now it's a casino.
0: I know. It breaks my heart.
1: Yeah, well, I don't blame you for that.
0: Yeah. Well, is the Cherryvale Mall still there?
1: Yeah, but it suffered so much because of COVID-19 there's hardly any businesses left.
0: Well, it's interesting because that was the first mall where I encountered, instead of escalators, they had inclinators. And I thought that was kind of neat.
1: Right.
0: No steps on the escalators. But when
1: yeah.
0: I first moved to town and they said, well, we're doing something ROK was doing something at Cherryvale Mall. I thought they said Jerryvale
1: yeah.
0: Mall. And I said, they've named a mall after Cherryvale?
1: No,
0: they had not named a mall after Cherryvale. But for a moment there, I really thought, well, that's going to be interesting.
1: yeah, it was interesting. But the name of the little village is Cherry, Cherryvale.
0: Yeah, right, of course.
1: Cherry.
0: Yes, of course. No, I understand that now. But when they were first telling me, I didn't see it in writing. They just said, we're doing something. And I swear, I thought they said the Cherryvale
1: okay.
0: Mall. And I thought, how the hell did that come about?
1: Yeah, right.
0: Because, he's not one you would normally think that would have a mall named after him. And he was from the Bronx, for God's sake. So,
1: right,
0: Yeah.
1: Yeah, well, going back to, that was in 69 when I was there at the Albert Pink Motel, and they had a cable TV, and that's what I said. I always liked WGN because
0: if you remember, it wasn't cable TV, it was CATV, Community Antenna
1: CATV.
0: Television.
1: Yeah.
0: Yeah. And,
1: yeah,
0: and yes, you
1: and,
0: got
1: yeah,
0: Channel 9, and you'd see those.
1: Yeah, Channel 9, yeah.
0: See those commercials all night long for Tom Raper's RV World in Richmond, Indiana.
1: Yeah. Well, they had a beautiful, I think it was Friday night or Saturday night. They had a beautiful movie coming on every night at 11 o'clock, I believe.
0: Yeah,
1: that was WGN. And then maybe sometimes you can play the music that was the indicative of those movies, and that was David Brubeck.
0: Oh, yeah.
1: Yeah, and it was Take 5.
0: Yeah.
1: Yeah.
0: It was a big hit.
1: Yeah, it was a big hit. I've never heard it on your show, but
0: you're right, I don't. And the other thing I should play by him, speaking of Take 5, is Blue Rondo a la Turk.
1: That's really
0: nice.
1: Dave Rubick, he was quite a genie.
0: Yeah, let's write that down.
1: Okay.
0: First, I'll write your name down, and also I know who requested it.
1: Because
0: that's what I forget all the time. Okay.
1: That's all right. You can put me down for Nadine, this guy's in love with you. You must have
0: yes.
1: Yeah.
0: Are you kidding? Yes,
1: yeah.
0: We'll all sing together.
1: Yeah.
0: Yes, I got on the same bus
1: right.
0: and found a vacant seat. Thought I saw my future bride walking
1: right.
0: down the street. Shouted to the driver, "Hey, conductor, you must slow down. I think I see you. Please let me off this bus." Nadine.
1: Right.
0: All right.
1: Everything I need you. You are gone.
0: Yeah, that's right.
1: And then the other one that was a nice one for me was "This Guy's in Love with You."
0: Right.
1: That was composed by Bacharach.
0: Right.
1: And now you have really touched on some very interesting topics lately here, and I remember now I heard today Cars for Kids.
0: Oh, I'm sure. Yeah. Well, now you know all about it.
1: Yeah. Well, I knew all about them before.
0: Oh.
1: And and they have changed since it came to light what they're really doing. They have changed their commercials now.
0: What are they doing on them?
1: Well, they say they play the old commercial for 5 seconds, and that say, and then they say, don't change the channel now. Don't change the channel, because they knew that people were getting disgusted with it.
0: Okay.
1: You know, and then don't change the channel, and then they have a new section of this, commercial.
0: Do they mention who the charity is and where the money's going?
1: No, of course not, because they don't want the people to know.
0: Well, I think they're going to have to, because it'll be interesting to see how this California lawsuit plays. There's absolutely nothing wrong with what they're doing, but they should disclose it.
1: No, right, but they don't, because they don't want people to know, you know that.
0: Well, yeah, if you think you're donating to, 10-year-olds in Minneapolis and you find out it's teenagers in Lakewood, New Jersey, it's a little different.
1: Mm-hmm. Yeah, right. And then I have a couple of musical questions, if you don't mind.
0: Uh-oh, okay.
1: Oh, no, that's okay, because you mentioned one of my songs there. You mentioned Derek with the Cinnamon.
0: Yes, absolutely.
1: Yeah, and that was one potato, two potatoes, three potatoes, four. Give it to me, Cinnamon. I want more.
0: Right, yeah. Sneaking down the alleyway, knocking on your door. Thought I had enough, but I'm back for more. Right. Cinnamon, let me in. Uh-huh. Yeah, uh-huh.
1: Yeah, that was quite a song.
0: Yeah, I know. I know. I can't remember
1: Mr.
0: my
1: Baseman.
0: Own name, but yeah, one potato, two potato, three potato, open up, Cinnamon. I want more. Five potato, six potato, seven potato, eight. Give it to me, Cinnamon. I can't wait.
1: I sang that to one of my girlfriends, and she laughed.
0: Oh, lovely. Just lovely. That's not a courting song.
1: No. Okay. Well, and I remember that yesterday, I was going to call you yesterday, but there were so many loyal listeners ahead of me because I always keep my promises. So there were so many people that were ahead of loyal listeners, like, Isaac, Mike, Marge, Jim, and so on. And so I didn't dare to interrupt their train of thought.
0: All right. Well, you're here today.
1: Okay, so I'm here today for a little bit. And and you mentioned Wolfman Jack yesterday, too. And here's the interesting thing about Wolfman Jack now. Your station, WGN, of course, has Wolfman Jack.
0: On the weekends, yes, absolutely.
1: Yeah, the weekend.
0: Yep,
1: yeah,
0: the syndicated version.
1: Yeah. Yeah,
0: hang on a minute. Don't go away. Stay right where you are.
1: Okay.
0: I'll be blowing it again on WGN Radio.
1: Yeah.

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I'm Raleigh James, and yes, that's Earth, Wind, and Fire. That's the end of our Cordic for Brian. Yep, September. Allie Willis co-wrote that. And yeah, she started out. She was working in the publicity department at Columbia when I was at Epic, and put out an album actually. And she was leaving, they put an album for a child star, and I thought it was kind of cute. And she went on to some great songwriting credits, including September. All right, so back in Rockford, and I just realized it's time again for the news coming up on WGN Radio. I couldn't sleep.

0: WGN Radio. I'm Riley James. Yeah, don't tell me no soul ever came out of Indianapolis. Well, there was Bobby Lewis tossing and turning, 1961 on Belltone, a terrific little label. And Carl in Chicago wanted to hear that. I kind of like to follow up One Track Mind, but nonetheless, that's fine. Richie Adams of the Fireflies wrote Tossin' and Turnin'. So, yeah, the group that did You Were Mine at the time. All right, so back to Ralph in Rockford in closing. So, Ralph, what else did you want to say?
1: Yeah, in closing, well, I have to say, too, it's some kind of a privilege for me to listen to David Jennings for 10 times.
0: And I think you get to listen to him all night. They record that during the Walt Sabo Sterling show. Yeah,
1: they must do that. Well, it was very nice, this Earth, Wind, and Fire.
0: Yeah.
1: September was chosen to be one of the best 100 songs ever that came out.
0: How about that?
1: Yeah, that was, I mean, Earth, Wind, and Fire, my favorite version of one of their hits was with the Emotions in 1977 with Boogie Wonderland.
0: Right.
1: Yeah,
0: my favorite Emotions, though, was actually on Volt when they did So I Can Love You.
1: Yeah. The Emotions were quite... very famous and good. And I remember Dick Biondi from WCVL, was it one?
0: CFL.
1: 4.3. Mm-hmm. Yeah, he had every year in spring or early spring or late spring or early summer, he went to Libertyville and he introduced quite a few groups from Chicago there.
0: There you are.
1: Yeah, that was... quite something. Unfortunately, you know, all these good things. I mean, Dick Biondi just passed away 2 years ago.
0: Yes.
1: He was 91. So,
0: yes.
1: But I'm sure it was a good colleague, and you've known him quite well.
0: Yeah, well, you know, he for 10 years was in North Myrtle Beach at WNMB doing mornings.
1: Yeah.
0: And he can thank Bob Surratt for coming back to Chicago because Bob put him on his TV show and he came back.
1: Yeah.
0: But yeah, I used to listen to him in Myrtle Beach all the time.
1: Oh, yeah. He was a real great DJ.
0: Everywhere else, too. Yeah, he was tremendous.
1: Yeah, Dick Biondi. Remember I went to one of those come-togethers in Libertyville in 1997, and he was there too. And they had quite a few good groups. For example, the Buckinghams there too.
0: Well, that's local Chicago. Doesn't get better than that.
1: Yeah. No. Buckinghams were one of my favorite groups.
0: Me too. And
1: I
0: always keep meaning to call Jim Holvey or at least send him an email because I'd love to have him on.
1: Yeah.
0: And I play some of his recent stuff on KJ.
1: Yeah, that would be quite a nice thing to do.
0: Yeah.
1: And well, I'm sure there are other people that are waiting to talk to you.
0: Well, I guess we'll find out. Thanks for calling. I appreciate it.
1: Well, thank you. And maybe I'll talk to you Monday again.
0: I'm counting on it. All right, so 888-876-5593, 8888 Raleigh. And, yeah, lines are full, so let me release Ralph's line and give you a chance if you want to get in on the action. So let's see. We've got Cleveland Dennis. Welcome back to WGN Radio.
2: Hello, Raleigh and all listeners. Great show tonight. You know, you mentioned Johnny Simba. He... attended the same high school I went to on the west side of Cleveland, West Technical High, but he was there about 4 years before I was.
0: Okay.
2: And only, you know, we kind of heard about him, you know, in school, but after I really got into the old music and so forth and so on, just knew more about him, and he was interesting. I love the story that you explained.
0: Yeah. Anyhow, oh, absolutely.
2: I wanted to mention... Yeah, I wanted to mention that, but, you know, the other day there was talk and you played some of the Searchers songs. I was fortunate enough to see them about 3 times because they were touring with Herman's Hermits and I forget who else, a few of the other groups. And, you know, they were showing up and it was inexpensive in the early 70s, $3 maybe.
0: Right.
2: Maybe $4.
0: Right.
2: Go and see these guys. And they were tight. Searchers, that when they played, they were tight.
0: Yeah.
2: You know, there's nothing sloppy about them.
0: I agree.
2: But, yeah. I definitely liked when you played September in the Rain or September with by Dinah Washington.
0: Yeah.
2: But, yeah, that was my girlfriend whose birthday's tomorrow. She's gone now, but she loved that song. Anyhow, you talked about the students. I haven't heard the students, and I think you played something by them.
0: Sure.
2: The last couple days. Yeah. I had a guy that came into the trucking company where I worked and was yelling out, anybody selling old records? I ended up selling them a bunch of records at the time, like $500 worth. And that
0: wow.
2: was about 73, 74. But he gave me a reel-to-reel, and it was kind of laced with Donnie Elbert and the Students.
0: Oh, that's great.
2: Some stuff I've never heard. I mean, this was like early 70s again. And we used to play that, and it was just a knockout. And then Everything Comes to Life when it's mentioned on your show. And,
0: yeah. Yeah, no, the Students were from Cincinnati. They were terrific. Never got mm-hmm. their due, that's for sure.
2: Well,
0: but, of course, Donnie Elbert, the absolute best. And, yeah, another guy who never got his due.
2: Yeah, and then, you know, you talk about him from time to time or over the years since I've been a pretty regular listener. And it's just amazing how some of these artists just never quite made it, but they were unbelievable when you had their 45s.
0: Oh, absolutely.
2: Yeah. That's, you know, I like that you played Little Baby by Buddy Holly, you know. I think for a short time, the way I heard it, when I heard Little Baby for the first time, just a few, I don't know, month or two ago, that Trini Lopez was on the same record label, and then they played Kansas City by Trini Lopez. So if you see your way about it, maybe I can make that request. You played Trini Lopez with Kansas City.
0: All right.
2: Yeah.
0: Yeah. I remember that. That was when he was at PJ's, and it's a single on Reprise, but it's also on that By Popular Demand album. So, yes, I've got it.
2: No idea on my part. Now, you were playing some Marcells a while back. Did you ever play Goodbye to Love?
0: Yes, I have played Goodbye to Love several times.
2: Okay. All right. But, I just find it fascinating when people make the request of some of the good sounds and songs that weren't big hits, like some of the Marcell stuff.
0: Oh, yeah. Friendly Loans is my fave.
2: What's it?
0: Friendly Loans.
2: Interesting.
0: Do you remember it?
2: Don't know that one.
0: You don't?
2: No, I don't.
0: Oh, man.
2: You
0: got to hear some of that, because Friendly Loans, as far as I'm concerned, is the Marcells at their finest. But talk about no airplay. But, I just loved it. And, it was a takeoff on a TV commercial, local in Pittsburgh at the time. But, and you'll relate.
2: Well,
0: but, yeah, let's
2: to my request list then.
0: Well, hang on. I'm going to let you hear a little more because I want to know what you think of it. So it's a fine, Friendly Loans.
3: Oh,

0: Said I do.
1: Gotta love it. Yes, the neighborly, low-cost, small-term, uptown, no-downtown payment company.
2: No, I've never heard that one before, but that one's, that kicks. That's very good. But, Larry, all I'm going to say is I listen as much as I can. It's a great show, like I said, tonight, and thank you very kindly. That's all I got.
1: Good to hear from you. Thanks. Appreciate it. All right. So, yes, and we will absolutely get those requests on. Now, 888-876-5593. Isaac had a request, and I'm about to play it. And then we'll talk to him coming up on WGN Radio.

0: WGN Radio. I'm Raleigh James, enjoying that just a little too much. Of course, James Brown wrote it and produced it, but that's the JBs, his backup band. You can have Watergate, just give me some bucks and I'll be straight. And it's on the Doing It to Death album, 1973, on Polydor Around the World, but in the States it was on People. And it was Isaac who had requested that. So, Isaac, welcome back to WGN Radio.
1: Hi, Raleigh. I was actually calling in because I realized yesterday after listening that I did not actually say the name of the song, but I'm glad that you were able to find it.
0: Oh, yeah. No, it was on that Doing It to Death album. I knew.
1: Okay, cool. Thank you for playing it. Before I forget, I do want to request another song by Sylvia Vanderpool and Hot Lips Page called Sharp Little Sister, and I was under the impression, I don't know if it's the same song or two different songs, I heard it through the grapevine, and I thought that it was a creative little song. I'm a fan of Hot Lips Page, so yeah, I'd love to hear what you have to say about that. I was listening when I found out that it was the anniversary of Watergate. I just randomly wanted to hear what songs were, inspired by Watergate. And a lot of them, I'm not going to lie, they just really didn't rock my boat. I don't want to say they didn't have commercial appeal. They made sense. Like, the point of the song made sense, but it just didn't, do anything for me. Of course, Lynyrd Skynyrd's Sweet Home Alabama, because that one references Watergate. And then I came, Stevie Wonder has one as well, but I didn't think it had sounded well. Gil's got her own, he has one as well. They get kind of like wordy, like they all get a little too wordy. It's either like they're either satirical, like they take like a, kind of a jokey kind of point of view about it, or they, they're really militant in their ideas of it. And then I came across that one, and I was like, oh, wow. And I had heard that before, but I never realized what they were actually saying. I never really paid attention that they were saying that it was about Watergate. So, yeah.
0: Well, of course, then don't forget Dickie Goodman and Watergate, the break-in record. Have you heard that?
1: I think that I had come across it. Doesn't he take a satirical view of it?
0: Well, yeah, it's just like Flying Saucer.
1: Okay, I may have. I'll go ahead and request that one as well. I don't know if I paid attention to it.
0: Okay.
1: I'm going to say this and I'm going to get off. When I was reading about COINTELPRO, I thought it was really funny that before they decided to break into the Watergate Hotel, right?
0: Right.
1: That's why it's called Watergate. Whoever did it, the Secret Service, the FBI?
0: Oh, there were many people involved in this, and it's just
1: exactly.
0: a tawdry, sad
1: my
0: story.
1: My point is, though, that they, before they did the break-in, they were actually considering setting the hotel on fire and then sneaking in while the fire was being put out to go and steal the files. And I'm like, how? What?
0: Well, I think it started with them. They planted listening devices in the DNC offices, were at the Watergate complex and all of that. Yeah, and Operation Gemstone with the Cuban burglars, and of course, the names we know are Howard Hunt and Gordon Liddy. But the saddest thing about this, the thing that is one of the reasons why we don't talk about politics on this show, because my head turns around. But here's the deal: they didn't have to do this. He was going to win no matter what.
1: That's what I was reading while I was
0: this was crazy.
1: And
0: crazy talk.
1: What are your opinions on Watergate salad?
0: Say what?
1: What are your opinions of Watergate salad?
0: I'm not sure I know about this.
1: It's kind of like ambrosia salad. I think they were actually doing it before Watergate, but it's from the Watergate Hotel. And so since then, it's like marshmallows.
0: Okay. Yeah, I'm looking at it here. A sweet, fluffy retro dessert. Pistachio pudding mix, crushed pineapple, mini marshmallow. I'm going to be sick. I don't even want to read the rest of the ingredients. Man, are you kidding? That's a glucose spike on a plate like nothing I've ever seen. No, thank you.
1: My grandmother loves this salad that they sell here at a restaurant called the Colas.
0: Well,
1: it's like a Hawaiian salad that has the same thing, marshmallows, pineapples, mandarins. And I'm just like, I cannot, Grandma. But
0: no,
1: she loves it.
0: Here's the deal. They have whipped topping, like Cool Whip. Who the hell wants to eat a dessert at a fancy-badancy hotel with Cool Whip? I mean, I'd swear I was in Utah, land of 5,000 Jell-O molds.
1: Like, I think it was new at the time. So, like, you know, like you said, the Jell-O molds, like, you know, at the time, that was, like, that was the top-of-the-line type of the thing. So, yeah. But, all right, that's all, Riley. Thanks for taking my call.
0: Thanks for calling. I appreciate it. Yeah, I'm looking right now at a picture of this Watergate salad. Oh, God. It's green. All right, well, yeah, I'll tell you what, that'd be a diet. I might never eat again after seeing that. Well, until the next time. 888-876-5593-8888-RALEIGH. I don't know, we may do Dickie Goodman next, or we could do Sylvia Vanderpool, but John says, do this on WGN Radio.
2: I can't go to sleep. I can't. I can't.

0: WGN Radio. I'm Raleigh James. Sylvia Vanderpool, that's who she was at the time, and Sharp Little Sister with the Nelson Clark Orchestra. On that Columbia 78, they do not even mention Hot Lips Page, who clearly was the band leader and the trumpeter on that. But many of the things that she recorded at that time were as little Sylvia. She was only about 14 when she recorded that. She began recording for Columbia then after she dropped out of high school. And that was the deal. Then a few years later, that's when she teamed up with Mickey Baker from Kentucky. And that's who taught her to play guitar. And of course, Mickey and Sylvia, I don't need to tell you about that. So there you go. Vanderpool. A lot of times you'll see it as Vanderpool, but it wasn't. It was Sylvia Vanderpool originally from Harlem. So 888-876-5593-8888, Raleigh. And Mark is in Aurora. So Mark, welcome back to WGN Radio.
1: Yeah, I recall I had told you at least a week ago that I was going to reminisce about Milt Rosenberg, but I've got something more pressing on my mind tonight. I'm asking any input from listeners. That'll probably have to wait until tomorrow night, or just prayers, if nothing else. I finally got a chance to talk with my friend Mike back in Western New York State, and he normally lives in a group home in East Amherst, but right now he's in another place in East Aurora. And my guess is it's some kind of mental facility because in addition to all of the other stresses he usually has, and let me review what they are if I've never talked about them. He has cerebral palsy to the point where he's now in a wheelchair.
0: Okay.
1: He has poor eyesight. And he is developmentally disabled.
0: Okay.
1: Now, a social worker who once took me to see him told me that she got the impression he was high functioning.
0: Okay.
1: I once heard a psychology professor say that he would maintain that the developmentally disabled endure the most stress in our society because they have to deal with complex technology and they even find it hard to make change in a department store, and that means they also get cheated a lot.
0: Well, and there's another problem too when you're talking about that level of high functioning, and that is they're aware of what they're dealing with.
1: That was going to be my next point. When I try to help people understand Mike, what I do is tell them that Mike is just smart enough to know that almost everyone else in the world is smarter than he is.
0: Yeah, exactly.
1: And I ask people, try to imagine how you would feel going through life feeling that you're at the bottom of the heap.
0: Yep.
1: That's not good for his self-esteem. But he also lost his mother last Halloween. And when the staff at his present place finally put me in touch with him, there were three or four signs that something was very wrong. Number one, he cried on the phone. He's never cried in my presence before. Number two, he said that I was the only one he has left. Now, that's not factually true. I think what he meant was, I'm the only one he has left who isn't family and who doesn't get paid to be with him. I think that's what he was.
0: Right. Well, I could understand that.
1: The third thing was the most unsettling. He told me that last Sunday he started doing something again that the last time I know about him doing this was as a teenager. He started biting his wrist.
0: Oh.
1: Now I tried that on myself, and I can tell you it hurts. And he's obviously trying to get to the artery under the skin.
0: Oh, geez.
1: Which will not be easy by biting because, you know, you have to get through the skin, and then you have to get through the wall of the artery. But the point is that Mike is clearly trying to kill himself. And, you know, I don't care.
0: Do you think that he's subconsciously trying to kill himself or consciously trying to kill himself?
1: I don't honestly know because
0: well,
1: I
0: that's
1: don't
0: the biggest
1: know.
0: That's the biggest question.
1: I don't know what his level of mental awareness allows him to know.
0: Right.
1: But whoever's working with him is apparently giving him some good counsel because he said something about how he was told that his tears are good. And I remember getting off the phone and thinking about our conversation, and I thought, you better believe they're good, because
0: yeah,
1: that means you're getting this out of your system.
0: Sure.
1: And I just, you know, anybody who has known anyone who's developmentally disabled, and I just want to say that it was clearly God's doing that Mike and I came together, and if that was caused by my sight impairment, I am very thankful for that because, well, let me put it this way. His IQ is probably in the bottom 10%. Mine has been measured in the upper 1%. And this would not have happened because I once tried to interest an Episcopal church in having classes about developmentally disabled people. And my name was not on the suggestion. So they weren't rejecting it because of me, but absolutely no one expressed an interest in learning about the developmentally disabled. They want to have classes about church history and theology. And
0: right.
1: I was tempted to say, are you guys blind?
0: Well,
1: you know, because Mike has taught me things that can't be put into words, but essentially he has helped me keep my feet on the ground, and he has helped me to have a greater level of sensitivity than I otherwise would have had. I mean, the things that he has taught me can't be put into words, but Mike has enriched my life, that's for sure.
0: Yeah. And so where are we now? Obviously, it was a disturbing conversation.
1: Yeah, I am asking listeners to pray for Mike if they
0: yeah.
1: would care to. And
0: yeah.
1: if any of them has input because they've known a developmentally disabled person or have worked with such people, I would welcome that too.
0: Let me interject here that is such a broad term that encompasses so much that it is almost a case of what one person's experience in that arena has nothing to do with the next. I mean, this literally is unique to the individual.
1: I would agree, and I've met or been acquainted with other developmentally disabled people, and none of them is exactly like Mike, nor are they exactly like each other. Developmentally disabled is just a psychological term that attempts to state where a person is.
0: Well, it's an umbrella.
1: Nomenclature can't do that perfectly.
0: No, it's an umbrella. And because of that, it's everything from the autism spectrum, a disorder to cerebral palsy or Down syndrome, and on. The one commonality is with developmental disability, it arises before adulthood, though the limitations become lifelong.
1: Mike was born this way,
0: right,
1: as far as
0: right.
1: I know.
0: But there's so many things. And, you know, that's where even mental health professionals have a real problem with this because trying to nail down why something is happening. And it very often is a complex answer, not something you could come to. And, of course, when you talk about the autism spectrum, that's huge, to say the least. And
1: I doubt that Mike is autistic, but he does have one unfortunate habit, which he probably finds difficult to put a stop to. He tends to dwell in the past and feel regret. He has, so many times, he has apologized to me, and I have said, Mike, that happened long ago. God has forgiven you for that.
0: Right.
1: God is still watching over you. God has not abandoned you. So don't worry about it anymore. It's all over and done with. But he still goes back to the past and reproaches himself constantly.
0: Yeah, it's not unusual in terms of that. And you can say all you want. You can say all you want about don't do it,
1: autism.
0: But it's not totally conscious with him in terms of his motivations for why he's going there.
1: No.
0: So, you know, unfortunately.
1: Well, I think he's hoping to undo it. Which
0: right, which you don't do that, of course
1: can't
0: not.
1: Can't do.
0: So,
1: I think he's moving in a suicidal direction. I think when they told me of his manager, I now know that they probably meant therapist. And when they told me of rehabilitation, I think they probably meant therapy, because they have to keep his situation and those of their other clients confidential.
0: Well, of course.
1: Yeah. So they use other nomenclature to describe what's going on.
0: And also, assuming that he's getting help through government programs or what have you, Medicaid or whatever, the worst thing in the world is the word plateau. Because when you're not making any progress, either forward or backward, they'll cut you off and they'll warehouse you. So the key is to not plateau, and that's true with physical things as well. And so hopefully they're on that as far as that goes.
1: Well, and what you say makes me worry, because I'm afraid that Mike could plateau and then the government would cut him off.
0: Well, they'd warehouse him. That's exactly right. Won't cut him off entirely. It would just be a different situation, which would not be good.
1: They would put him in a mental facility, wouldn't they?
0: Well, not necessarily just that, but it would be truly, I mean, warehouse is an appropriate word for this. It wouldn't be a place where he would thrive, to say the least.
1: No, and he voiced a brief complaint about his group home where he was before. He said something about how he wasn't sure if that was the right place for him to be or something like that. And I don't know where that was coming from, but I have talked with some of the staff at his group home, and I sense that they care about him and really do well at taking care of him. But I think in his depressive state, he probably sees almost everything in a negative light.
0: Well, and you're also talking about, with that, given his history, it also can be part physical. There can be brain chemistry issues. So it's not always a psychological situation.
1: True.
0: So I'm glad that they care for him and are going to be watching this, because the important thing is having somebody who cares enough to unravel this.
1: Yeah, and I hope that he will feel free, or that they will allow him to talk with me if he wants to do that.
0: Well, I would hope that they wouldn't stop him from talking to whomever he wanted. That would be bad. So, you know,
1: but
0: hopefully, you know.
1: But I haven't been able to get in touch with his so-called manager, but I talked with a staff member who told me that this was a question I would best ask this person, and that was whether Mike would be up for a visit from this point, because I'm going to go to Western New York for my 50th year high school reunion. That's going to be the first traveling I've done since I went totally blind. And basically what I want to know is whether Mike is up to a visit. And where I'm coming from when I ask that question is that there are orphans who go to a warm, loving family for Thanksgiving dinner, and then they get put right back in the orphanage, and their last state is almost worse than their first, because now they've tasted a little bit of home life and family love, and now they're back in the orphanage, and it hurts like hell.
0: And given the history you have, I don't think it would be a bad thing for you to have that visit. But what really concerns me is if they're controlling him to the degree that he can't freely talk to whomever he wants, from what you're describing, he may not be at a level where he needs that level of control.
1: Well, I will say this. When I was talking with Mike, the staff member who was with him did not interfere at all.
0: Good.
1: She let us talk freely. And so I

0: No, but
1: So I don't know.
0: I'm not asking
1: I don't.
0: about that. I'm asking about his capabilities. If he wanted to, is he
1: No, he
0: capable of
1: has.
0: making the calls? Not.
1: Yeah, he has. When he hasn't been plagued with depression, he has
0: Okay.
1: called me in the past.
0: Well, I hope you will see him. I think it would be good for both of you.
1: Yeah, I hope it can be worked out, and I'm going to keep trying that phone number that I was given until
0: Yeah.
1: I get his so-called manager.
0: Yeah, and hopefully you'll get a feel for that person between the lines as well as exactly what they
1: Yeah.
0: say. All
1: And
0: right, well.
1: any prayers from listeners would be much appreciated, and any input would be much
0: Okay, so
1: appreciated.
0: this is for Mike, and Mike is in what city?
1: He was in East Amherst. He is now in East Aurora,
0: Okay, Mike in East Aurora.
1: which is about 30 miles from Clarence, which
0: Yeah.
1: is where I'll be staying.
0: All
1: So
0: right.
1: whoever takes me there is going to have, an hour of driving to do.
0: No, understood. But I mean, for prayer's sake, I usually like to get a location. So,
1: Yeah.
0: Mike in East Aurora.
1: Yeah.
0: All right.
1: Yeah.
0: You got it. I wish him the
1: Okay.
0: best, and you too. I'm looking forward to hearing all about the
1: Yeah.
0: trip. I'm glad you're making it.
1: And thanks to the listeners for listening and
0: Yeah,
1: caring
0: and you may
1: and
0: be
1: praying.
0: surprised because
1: Yeah.
0: many people have someone in their life who is developmentally disabled. And as I say, it's so
1: Yeah.
0: different person to person, but there might be some wisdom involved, so I would encourage people to call. Thank you.
1: Okay.
0: All
1: Good night,
0: right.
1: everybody.
0: So yeah,
1: Or
0: and
1: good
0: that's
1: morning.
0: right, one of those things. So that's either tonight, well, we're running out of time, but tomorrow night we have 3 big hours, don't you know, about 21 hours from now. So if you don't tonight, if you call tomorrow, in the meantime, please keep Mike and East Aurora in your prayers. And we'll the waning moments they are. We've got Chuck in Rockford. Oh, Brian called back. All right, maybe about his request. I don't know. We'll find out if he's still there. That might have been from the last call, though. I might have forgotten to disconnect the line. I'm not sure. But either way, we'll check out Chuck and maybe you too on WGN Radio. WGN Radio, I'm Raleigh James. We only have about 2.5 minutes left, so we'll forego the bumper and we will go directly to Chuck in Rockford. Chuck, welcome back to WGN Radio.
2: Yeah, hey, you just got a minute left, I guess, or
0: Yeah,
2: something.
0: about 1.5 minutes, yeah.
2: Yeah, visit Henrici's there.
0: Yeah.
2: Yeah. They had a picture of Jimmy. Wait a minute. Oh, God, I can't. I was on. But anyhow, he says, Jimmy Durante.
0: Yes.
2: And he says, let's go over to Henrici's and get a new coat.
0: Okay.
2: That was when they first opened that restaurant.
0: All right.
2: But yeah, you don't have much time. I did want to talk to you about that interview you did on the
0: Well, what was it about?
2: Oh, it was about abduction.
0: About what?
2: Kids being abducted.
0: Abduction. Oh, okay. I don't even remember this.
2: Yeah, they said there was something about a catalog that they had the kids that hadn't even been abducted yet.
0: Oh,
2: So I
0: interesting.
2: wondered if that was on the dark web.
0: I have absolutely no idea. I have no recollection of this. Do you know how old the interview was?
2: Oh, God, it was. I'm not sure. It was probably quite a long time
0: Oh,
2: ago.
0: geez. Well,
2: I had written down the name of the
0: okay.
2: person,
0: Yeah.
2: but I don't have it.
0: Well, if you come across
2: I
0: it,
2: almost fell
0: right.
2: asleep here, and
0: No,
2: I'm
0: I
2: not
0: know.
2: thinking too
0: And I feel
2: clearly.
0: sorry about that. But if you come across it, call me back tomorrow night. And if I recognize it, I'll tell you what I know, which might not be much. All right.
2: Yeah,
0: All right. Thanks,
2: and
0: Chuck.
2: I'd like to talk to Ralph sometime
0: Well,
2: because
0: All right, Ralph, that's the deal. If I'm going to put you on hold, Chuck, you can give John your phone number. Ralph, if you call back and want to talk to Chuck, I'll get your phone number and we'll swap them. Hang on, don't go away. All right,
2: okay.
0: so that's pretty much a wrap. We thank Adam for keeping us on the air and John for screening your calls, but above all, I thank you for calling. That's what makes the show a pleasure to do, and we'll do it again 21 hours from now. I'm Raleigh James. It's WGN Radio.

0: Big Yellow Taxing Plus Rocky and Bulldozer and Texas Transition Turmoil. I'm Grant Marshall, 2020 News. Real news, real stories, real fun. Spirit in Dubai, fly by plight. Just hours before Spirit Airlines declared the end of an era, the owners of the planes pounced to get their big old jet airliners back from the Soviet-style sky service, saying, sayonara. The repo men of the airline biz scrambled to secure the last flights as they landed at airports nationwide and convince authorities those aircraft belonged to them. Just fired Spirit pilots, hired freelance to fly most of the planes one last time to a desert parking lot, left grieving on a jet plane. Raging Bulldozer, revenge of the slurred in the UK, crush creep bar threat. A jilted hubby blitzed on booze and blow gets a bulldozer from his pops and proceeds to plow his way straight into the saloon where he was blubbering his blues. Seems he hadn't taken kindly to gossip about his ex. Wreck-It Ralph apparently yelled this'll be a drive-thru on his way to barreling through at least 30,000 worth of damage. 3 years in the pokey for this piece of dirty work. The Lone Scar State. Texas troublemakers are torching the transgender treatment trade, forcing a famed children's hospital to build a detransition clinic, boot 5 doctors, and cough up $10 million after a bruising state probe. Critics call it political punishment, backers call it overdue discipline. Meanwhile, frightened families, battling bureaucrats, and culture war crusaders keep turning medicine into a national mud wrestling match. And once again, the kids are stuck holding the hot potato. And that's what's happening. I'm Grant Marshall, 2020 News.
1: 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We started right at 10. 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

0: WGN Radio. I'm Raleigh James. We have 3 hours to spend together. If it's on your mind, I'll make sure it's on mine. And if we have tornado updates, they will break in at the moment, David Jennings and staff. So keep in mind, you'll hear it here rather than whatever I'm prattling on about at the moment. I play 2020 News when we have a dearth in callers, because it's a lot of fun. And when I don't, I put it at the end of the replays every night. And feature has gotten a lot of attention. All of the stories are real. It's the writing that's just better, actually, in the CKLW reminiscent 2020 News style, of course. And interestingly, the voice is all AI. And that's good and bad news. The good news is they can make it sound just like Byron McGregor and Steve Marshall and all that. But the bad news, of course, is they're still working on inflection. But that said, I was listening last night as I was putting the replay together. And if you downloaded it and heard it, you probably did hear it. If not, it's 90 seconds. And it was the last of the three stories. And so we'll pick it up right after you hear it.
1: 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I'm Grant Marshall, 2020 News. Real news, real stories, real fun. Whoa, a deer. Dear Prudence. The only thing worse than a deer on the road is a deer that looks like it had one too many for the road. Police in central France are warning motorists that deer deemed drunk are woozy and wobbly after eating fermented or rotten fruit, the New York Times reports. One burden, one botch, one deer can mean a sheer hunter demise for drivers. Beware of Dofray Veer in the headlights. Case closed. Could be an unbearable weekend at the Grand Prix in Montreal, as strippers say they're at the shake joint breakpoint because of working conditions. Nell on heels as the sex workers union plans to go on strike, just when the town's crawling with high rollers and low lifes alike. The striptease freeze flame, a matter of most dancers getting paid tips but no salary. Mad girls set to strike a close and strut their best Norma Frey. Cars 4 kids crash. Radio and TV's kid car crooners just got courtroom clobbered. A state court has banned Cars 4 Kids commercials from California airwaves, ruling the charity's kitschy jingles concealed where the cash was really cruising and failed to clearly disclose the group's religious affiliation. Now the sing-songy spots stay sidelined unless they spell out the mission in plain English. That wasn't just carpool karaoke, it was disclaimer dodgeball. And that's what's happening. I'm Grant Marshall, 2020 News.
0: All right, so I heard that and I thought to myself, I had no idea. I knew that the jingle is universally hated. And of course, that's probably what makes it successful, because people remember it. It becomes an earworm and all that kind of stuff. I also realized that they were buying a ton of advertising. These are not promotional public service announcements or anything like that. They're paid for commercials. So I thought, well, let me do some dive. Now, before we say anything else, California's ban is, there's a stay on it. The appellate court has issued a stay, so station can still run the ads, not to the delight of listeners, but nonetheless, until the appeal process plays out. So I say to myself, I got to find out who these people are. Well, here is the deal. The charity behind Cars for Kids is an Orthodox Jewish outreach organization called URA. Now, Cars for Kids is a registered 501c3 nonprofit, but it's the funding arm that funnels its proceeds to URA. Now, URA is charitable as well. No one's claiming it isn't. It operates a variety of educational and recreational programs, including summer camps, mentoring, and after-school groups, primarily for Orthodox Jewish youth and families located in New York and New Jersey. So I look at this and I say, all right, let's see what other states have been saying. The Minnesota Attorney General conducted an investigation in 2017 and revealed that less than 1% of the money raised in the state actually benefited any local children. And so the controversy centers around the fact that the ads depict young children and imply the funds are helping local needy children when they're in fact not. So California banned it, and that comes from a lawsuit that was filed, I think it was in 2021, by a California man who argued the ad features young children, even though some of the proceeds are directed for programs that fund older teens having trips to Israel. All right, so apparently the individual who filed the suit has standing because he donated a Volvo that year, hearing the ad over and over on the radio, and at the time he expected his donation, which he made in California, would go directly to benefiting children in California. And so the appeal was expedited after the judge ruled in favor of the plaintiff. And so rather than change the ads to disclose the hidden facts about the true use of donations, what Cars for Kid wants to continue the ad during the appeal process, and they're allowed to. So we'll see how that plays out. But I found this so interesting because so many people will talk about how they absolutely hate that jingle, yet this is the first time a court banned it, and not for the reasons I would have liked, like mainly that it's a pain to hear. Pennsylvania and Oregon both fined Cars for Kids in 2009 for using misleading solicitation process. And, here we got a number of things going on. For one thing, a significant portion of the money goes to paying for the ads. In fact, they spend more on marketing than they give to the charitable programs. So I think all anybody wants is a statement to say who they are and what it's going for, and then people can make their own decisions. But when I first heard that last night, I had no idea that this was going on. I just knew that it would be of interest, and so many of you absolutely despise that jingle. But like I say, that's well done, because that's why people remember it. Now, whether or not they're donating anything, I guess that's another matter. All right, Marty in Whiting, welcome to WGN Radio.
2: Good evening, Riley. How are you doing?
0: All right. How about yourself? What's up tonight?
2: I can't complain. I don't know if John told you this, but two deaths in entertainment business.
0: Oh, tell me.
2: I could not distinguish his name, but I think he played saxophone, but he was in the band Chicago.
0: Oh, when was the
2: he
0: death?
2: He passed. I just awakened from a nap. Okay. I'm assuming it was today or maybe tomorrow.
0: Okay.
2: He's in the Rock and Roll Hall of Fame, right. So he must have played with Chicago for a while.
0: Yeah, that probably Walter Paradiser. And
2: that was it. Yep, that's it.
0: And I'm sure I screwed his last name up tremendously, but we'll call him Walter P. And, that's okay. The signature flute solo on Color My World and the sax on Just You and Me. And he toured with the band for 50 years. He helped form it in 1967 and pioneered the concept of the full horn section. Of course, that's what sets Chicago apart from everyone else. He retired from touring in about 2017. And so at that point, Ray Herman, who was an L.A. studio musician, recorded with Bob Dylan and others, took over the woodwind chair. And so, I had not heard that. And sadly, it was today that he passed away. And as I say, I had not. He was in hospice care, which I didn't know. He had been diagnosed with Alzheimer's, I think, in 2021. So bottom line is this was a valiant fight, but he 81 mm-hmm. years old, he's resting in peace. And while we'll miss him, mm-hmm. I'm sure he's on to a better world elsewhere.
2: Yeah, I was a big Chicago fan. Then the second death, I probably would never have called you for this until I heard he opened up for Frank Sinatra, a man named Tom Dressen.
0: Oh, yeah.
2: He passed away, too.
0: Yeah, absolutely. No, I knew Tom Dressen.
2: Oh, really?
0: It's Dreesen, by the way.
2: He was Dreesen? Okay.
0: Yeah, he was a stand-up comic. He's from Chicago originally, and he grew up in Harvey. And the only reason I know him is for a while I was doing a friend of Claude Hall a favor and writing the Vox Jocks column for retired radio people. And I'd hear from him occasionally who listened. And he had a long relationship with Frank Sinatra. He was the opening act for like 14 years. And he did that with others too, Sammy Davis and Liza Minnelli and even Smokey Robinson. So, and he did stand up and things like that. And you can see him, he did a lot of guest shots in television. Everything from Columbo to WKRP, he was there a lot. He wrote a book, Tim and Tom, an American Comedy in Black and White, and that was his partnership with Tim Reed, who he was famous for, actually. A lot of Tim Reed stories on that. And so he was 86, and sadly, I did not, I had heard he had cancer, but I had heard he was doing well, but apparently he died today at a local LA hospital. Wow. Sorry to hear it.
2: Listening to it. Like I said, I fell asleep, but I woke up listening to the Chicago Cubs game because I don't have the marquee channel, and both the announcers, Def, Tom Dreesen, and they said how he was been in the booth a couple of times, and he just cracked him up. So he So he's also a stand-up comedian.
0: Oh, yeah. That's primarily what he was doing for his opening act, of course. And he was just an all-around good guy. Now, very ill, of course, is Bonnie Tyler. She came out of the coma, and I don't think it was on her own because it was a medically induced coma, and she'd been in it since May, if you're ready for that, at a hospital in Portugal. And the deal is apparently she had some real intestinal problems, and there was an absolute emergency. So they put her into an induced coma, but they've taken her out of it. But now, from what I understand, she's the quote from her family is she's very unwell. And she was rushed to the hospital in Portugal in May, and that was intestinal surgery. And at that point, it just went, you know, downhill, and they put her in an induced coma. And she's out of it now, and that's good. The doctors are confident she'll recover, though progress. She's about 75 years old or so, and so her tour is canceled or postponed. Yeah, I didn't even realize that she was ill. She's from Wales originally. She's not U.S.-based. And because Jim had said, you know, Bonnie's out of her coma, you play something. And, you know, try as I might, I can't find anything I'll play. You know, with me, it's all about the song, and she didn't do anything I'm willing to hear. But nonetheless, I absolutely wish her the best.
2: Well, and who requested Bonnie Tyler's song? You said Jim last night?
0: Yeah, Jim in Richmond. He said, since she came out of her coma, can you play something by Bonnie Tyler? And like I say, I actually tried. I looked up about seven or eight songs, and it's not her voice. You know, I can take that or leave that. I don't care. But if it's choice of song and I don't like it, I just don't like it. And there was nothing I could find.
2: Yeah.
0: But I tried.
2: I hope she turns out okay.
0: Yeah, I do
2: too. And then speaking of your listeners, I had to laugh last night. I listened to the whole show. But who would have thought that when I heard Fran talking and her mom was on Queen of a Day, just like my mom was when I talked to you, last week, was it?
0: Yeah.
2: Well, so give your listeners, both of our parents, Fran's mom and my mom, has been on Queen for a Day.
0: I just love it. I really wish someone would do a documentary. I want to hear all the stories of the winners, and I want to hear what the stories of the losers, what caused them not to win this. So now, if you were listening, Johnny Goen mentioned that his parents were on this show that Bud Collier had done, and right now, Feather Your Nest. Well, after the show, I promised I would watch it. So I did. This categorically is the worst thing I've ever seen. Now, I don't know, and you know, I'm not that television savvy compared to most people, but I looked at this and I was positively aghast. Firstly, it was 1955, and I remember 1955 like it was yesterday because of the Danish modern furniture. Damn stuff was uncomfortable, and it was in the horrible colors of orange and turquoise. Why they thought that went good together, I don't know, but I lived with that. And so, in any event, the whole set, thank God it was black and white. Because the whole set was this Danish modern furniture. And when the hostess was describing it to give away, she said, in a beautiful turquoise color. And then she goes to the others and it's bright orange. I said, of course it is. It's 1955. But that was the highlight of the show. It went down from there. So I don't know.
2: I've never heard of that show.
0: Me neither. Feather Your Nest. Oh, and when they open it, they say, you could win this house. And they show, and of course, nobody wins the house. Or this car. And they show this, like, concept car that no one's ever actually seen. And I thought, wow, that's a little misrepresentation. They're going to give you a Danish modern chair. So, yeah. Fun stuff.
2: Okay.
0: All right.
2: Well, I'm going to let you go.
0: Thanks
2: for calling.
0: We got other
2: callers, so.
0: Appreciate it.
2: Yeah, no problem. Take care.
0: Good deal. Yeah, now, before we get to, we've got Brian and Seneca and Cindy in Chicago. Cindy's awake now. Glad to hear that. And we'll pick it up right there. But first, I wanted to mention the Sea Crane Company, because I love them. And, you know, I always say Bob Crane should be knighted because he, like many of us years ago, decades ago, was just dissatisfied with radio reception and said, I could do better. And the hallmark of every radio that the Sea Crane Company sells is it just has great reception, AM and FM. But they also sell an emergency radio, and it's my all-time favorite emergency radio because it works. Now, what I mean, there's a lot of emergency radios, but let's say you've got one and the batteries are dead. Maybe it's even solar, but you didn't have it out in the sunshine. Well, the CC solar with Bluetooth does run on battery, will run on solar. It's a big solar display, too, oversized panel. It'll last for a long time. But let's say you didn't have it out there and you didn't bother to go for an AC adapter. And by the way, in an emergency, there's no power anyway. Well, it's got a little hand crank on the back. You hand crank it for about 30 seconds, it's going to play for 30 minutes. So no matter what, you will have radio and you'll have a light, because it's got a light in it, which is really neat. It's terrific. Built-in LED flashlights. So you've got communications. You've got lights. It's also possible it'll charge up your cell phone. Now, not to surf the internet or anything, but to make an emergency call, you may be able to get there. 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
1: I'm Raleigh James, and that's probably Johnny Cymbals. Well, it's only his only hit, other than one with Derek. I'll get to that. But Ronnie Bright, that's the bass man on that, and it's probably the most famous work he ever did, not credited, but he was just terrific. Yeah, he was with the Valentines, Lily Mae Bell, and things like the Woo Woo Train, love that. And he was the bass voice on Who Put the Bomb, Barry Mann, because he did a lot of session work as well, and he was with the Cadillacs and all that kind of stuff, and then later toured with the Coasters. But it was Mike and Elwood who wanted to hear it, and Johnny Cymbal was an interesting case all the way around. And the only reason I knew about him is he lived with a friend of mine, Jack Gale, and Jack's wife, Lovey. And I don't know what was going on with Johnny's family. He was like 13. And Jack got him a recording contract when he was 14. And that's before the Cap record of Mr. Bassman. And it was interesting because he sort of reinvented himself when he came up with, he became Derek and did Cinnamon, you know. Sneaking down the alleyway, knocking on your door. Thought I had enough, but I'm back for more. Yes, yeah, Cinnamon. All right. In any event, he wound up divorcing his wife, married a girl named Carol. They got divorced. And he took up with Peggy Klinger. You remember the Klinger sisters? Well, maybe you don't. Sometime we'll tell that story. Yes, I'll play puppet. But in the meantime, that didn't work out too well because sadly she died of a drug overdose. And yeah, that was, he wound up moving to Nashville and doing a lot of songwriting. And in fact, it was 3 days in 1993 after he was on a Nashville television show of songwriters and by all accounts was just terrific and in great health. And well, you know what's coming. 3 days later, dropped dead of a massive heart attack. So that was it for Johnny, Johnny Cymbal, who was very talented, but man, had a ton of problems on the inside. So we'll just leave that there. Rest in peace. And that is for, yeah, I just told you, and I just lost it here, because there are other requests, too, that I wanted to get. I've got the list. Mike and Elwood, yeah. He also wants the Flamingos, I Only Have Eyes for You. All right, well, we can do that. Somebody wanted Up, Up, and Away, and I don't even remember who that is now. But, yeah, and I played it in March. Isn't that soon enough? All right, so Brian and Seneca, welcome back to WGN Radio.
2: Hi, Raleigh. How are you doing this evening?
1: All right. How about yourself?
2: I'm doing okay. First off, on the Cars for Kids.
1: Yeah.
2: That is one of the most horrible jingles I've ever heard.
1: Yeah.
2: But I've had to, I've made every effort to back off on my disdain for the jingle simply because basically they're raising money to send Jewish kids in New York to summer camp. And okay.
1: Well, except, now let's pause and say, except that most of the money goes to the ads to get the money.
2: Plus, they also pay their executives to a far greater degree than one would expect from a outfit that can't even spell cars correctly, but expects you to give them yours.
1: Oh, that's interesting. Yeah, I'm going to have to do like Charity Watch or one of those. They'll tell me what the guys are getting paid. Okay. I'm going to look. All right. Yeah, well,
2: it's part of what burned them in Pennsylvania and the one other state other than California.
1: Okay. So we have charity ratings on Charity Watch, and Cars for Kids gets a D. The amount spent on programs relative to overhead is 41%, $48 to raise $100. All right. And they're in Lakewood, New Jersey. All right. A lot of Orthodox Jewish people in Lakewood. There you have it. And I don't think anybody.
2: Yes, I'd probably donate to them myself if they were spending some extra money to send Jewish married couples with children up to the Borscht Belt.
1: Oh, geez.
2: Of course, there is no more Borscht Belt.
1: No, there isn't. Oh, man, you look at the pictures of Grossinger's and all that, and you say, how could that happen? But it did. No, I don't have any problem with who might be behind it or where money's going, but I do think I would agree with California to say you should disclose. I think the more we can have disclosures on all the charities, the better off it is. So there you have it.
2: Certainly, and I'm still saving my nickels and saving my dimes to get a good sea crane because what we used to call it back in the day, I'm sure you've heard the fray since your Class 1 FCC licensee, Morse code and all.
1: No, they didn't ask for Morse code. I had to do that when I took the ham test, but no. For your element 3 and 4, they don't talk about Morse code.
2: Well, you got to get to that that point, but we used to call it pull. In other words, you turn on the radio. If a radio's got good pull, okay, and the station can be got from where you are, you're going to get the station. If the radio doesn't have good pull, you can be in Winnetka and fail to get WGN.
1: Right. Not only pull, but you also want to make sure that it's selective, where all the stuff that are surrounding it isn't drowning it out, because sometimes, you know,
2: yeah,
1: things
2: splatter.
1: Yeah, pull
2: is a subjective thing, but that mixes into it. Like the radio I had when I was a kid, and I used to listen to Eddie Schwartz on W Lightbulb before he made it to GN.
1: Right.
2: Was a 1947 Philco.
1: Get
2: the exact model number, but it was basically a pre-war Philco that was carried over.
1: Okay.
2: And it had this cylinder antenna.
1: Okay.
2: Where the cylinder was about 2.5 foot tall and a good 8 inches around, and it had copper wire woven all through it. So it was effectively a directional antenna.
1: Yeah, it's probably one of the transitones. That's what Philco used to call them, transitones, like 47204, 47240. Yeah. So most of the mid-40s tabletops went to loop antennas. They weren't still doing the cylinders, but yes, Philco kept that.
2: Yeah, I was always an odd duck for collectible stuff, for radios, I prefer floor consoles, and for automobiles, I prefer four-door sedans.
1: Uh-huh.
2: Where everybody wants little cute little Bakelite tabletops and their two-door hardtops or their two-door post coupes.
1: Whatever floats your boat. So what are you listening to today? What radio?
2: Listening to either the internet or a Sony AM/FM shortwave cassette CD.
1: Oh, wow. All right. So, yeah.
2: I got in when I was on active duty with the Marine Corps. They had a special on it, the exchange, and I bought it.
1: Yeah, the CFDs, they were like V-17 or G-500 or one of those. Yes. Yes. They absolutely. All right. So that should be pretty selective. Not tremendously, but pretty selective.
2: Yeah, I don't have a external antenna of any degree of quality. Otherwise, I'd be able to listen to the weather band. Of course, the weather radio I've got right now is... I got it for free, but my sister didn't pay a whole lot for it either.
1: Okay. Yeah, well, they're widely available, and they're pretty cheap, you know, as far as that goes. A lot of them are available. And so, yeah, well, that's good. Now, I'll tell you, when I look at radios, like in the 80s, when I talk about, like, Bob Crane discovering how bad radio reception was, and he was so right. The one exception is some of the Panasonics had incredible reception. And usually the things that were just ugly as sin and big and, you know, probably had a cassette in them, but they had reception. And so I give them credit for that. And in the 60s, I used to love those Zenith Royal series, like, you know, Royal 275. And 265. Those are great little radios. AM only, of course.
2: Yeah, the ones that carried on a tradition of the transoceanics.
1: Yes, yes. Well, I had a transoceanic, and mine was a tube. And, of course, I love the way transoceanic, you know, they build it as portable. They put a handle on it. It was luggable. This was not portable by anybody's definition. But, yes.
2: Yeah, I had one for a couple of years myself, and it was a wonderful radio, and it was portable for a given value, portable.
1: Right, exactly. If you had muscle strength, yes, it was portable.
2: Yeah. And some of the real admired radios in the pre-war collectible sphere are admired because their looks.
1: Oh, yeah, right. Like the cabinetry, of course.
2: Yeah,
1: beautiful.
2: Like the Nocturne and the Bluebell.
1: Mm-hmm.
2: Who's make the Spartan Nocturne and Bluebells.
1: Yeah.
2: But others that are admired, the Zeniths are admired because they've got pull, and the E.H. Scotts are the are the holy grails, because they are some of the best radios that have ever been built.
1: Yeah. And some people who are not very hard on their toys still have them. You know, nothing around me lasts very long, but I miss them all. All right. Well, thanks for calling. Good to talk to you.
2: Yeah, I did have some requests.
1: Oh, you do? All right. Let's move
2: above
1: over.
2: And beyond, if you can get some of the discussion you had about emergency broadcast system that you did on a commercial break a couple days ago, get it out actually on the air.
1: Oh, yeah, well, that's interesting that you bring that up, of course, because we have a real crisis in America that's not really discussed very much, and that is, as older folks retire, the people who replace them as head of emergency management in the counties throughout the country know nothing about broadcast. They're usually not even asked in the interviews. So to them, emergency management, getting the information out to the public, is something like an Everbridge or one of the systems that, you know, will alert you on your cell phone. But of course, if the ICBMs actually crest the pole, you can kiss it goodbye because your cell phone's not going to work. But increasingly, we've got a problem where the counties have no way to understand how to even disseminate an informational message over the EAS system. So, it's a big problem.
2: Yeah, and that came up real big as recently as Hurricane Katrina.
1: Oh, yeah, and then the famous one in Minot, where Clear Channel, and, you know, I'm not one to necessarily defend Clear Channel, but I sure am in this case. Clear Channel took all manner of hell because of what happened with the Minot derailment and people died. And they said, well, that's because they're run remotely from Minneapolis and all this. The hell it isn't. The county never, never, ever sent an EAS warning. So to
2: me, and if you don't get a warning, you can't broadcast a warning. And when I was still in the service, the class of units I served with last responded to things like natural disasters, amongst many other things. And so I was actually in the middle of Mississippi after Hurricane Katrina, and the only thing that even came close to being able to talk to a cell phone was the radios in the back of my truck.
1: Right. Right. No, I know. And it was absolutely a lack. And we see that. I don't know what the answer is. I know for our county, I just agreed to take over as the LP1, so I'll handle it. But ultimately, the counties, this should be a requirement that emergency managers are aware of the EAS system.
2: Yeah, because even if you don't lose your cell towers, there are a sizable number of people who don't have cell phones, right, or refuse to get them, or
1: right,
2: can't afford them, or whatever.
1: Right, absolutely. No, 100%. I couldn't agree with you more. And it's going to be interesting to watch this play out, because the other thing is the biggest manufacturer of the NDEC, where you get the alerts and all that, has given up the ghost. They're not going to make any more models. And they really were the best, Sage. They were great. And so now, if my Sages go bad, thank God I've got a few, but I'm going to have to look at DASDAQ or something like that, and I'm not pleased. So that's a problem, too.
2: And yeah, I can certainly understand that, especially since you're running your radio station as a real business that really needs to have some money left over from the ad money after you pay your royalties and the electric bills and everything else.
1: Well, yeah, that's certainly true for my primary FM, but my AM and my translator, that's just a toy. I don't try to monetize it. And so that's my labor of love, and I just pay for it. And yes, the music rights kill me. All right. Well, good to talk to you. Thanks.
2: And my request.
1: Yes.
2: Okay. I have four requests. Preferably, you can play them a little bit closer to each other so they feed on each other and, you know, kind of make the sense. Call it September. The first request is September song, the Kurt Weill composed song, You Pick the Artist.
1: Okay.
2: The second one, Carol King.
1: It might as well rain until September. Okay, all right.
2: And then the next one, Dinah Washington, September in the Rain.
1: Right, okay.
2: And then the last one, Earth, Wind, and Fire, September.
1: Yes, that Allie Willis wrote. Yes, absolutely. All right, we'll do it.
2: Great. Talk to you later.
1: Thanks for calling. So we'll pick it up right there. We got Ralph in Rockford. We've got Cindy in Chicago. We'll get to her next because she fell asleep last night waiting, indeed. It took a while. So all that and more is coming up. We're here for another couple hours, and I hope you'll join us on WGN Radio.

WGN Radio. I'm Raleigh James. Well, Brian didn't say how to play them in order, so I figured I'd pick the one out of the four that I like best, and that's Carole King on Dimension, 1962, Might As Well Rain Until September. We'll play September song, and I picked out the artist I want, and Dinah Washington, September in the Rain, and, of course, Earth, Wind, and Fire, September. But we have ignored one of the biggest September songs. So without further ado, you should hear a little of it anyway. The Tempos did it originally.

0: Yeah, all right. So, yeah, equal time for all our Septembers. I could probably think of more, but that occurred to me right away. So, Sid Wayne co-wrote that, Sidney Weinberg, who was actually in a group, the Chicken Flickers. You don't want to know. All right. So we have Cindy in Chicago who is awake now. So, Cindy, welcome back to WGN Radio.
1: Well, first of all, before I tell you what happened that was just so humorous tonight, I wanted to apologize to Eduardo for not liking his Door song. I listened to all that.
0: Right. Worry not.
1: But then if you want to play a Door song for him, you could play People Are Strange.
0: Oh, let's not encourage it. All right.
1: That's the thing. Uh-huh. But then, yeah, I went to Macy's in Old Orchard to take something back.
0: Okay. Very good.
1: So I knew I parked, you know, it was like 8 o'clock, you know, because it's light out now, you know, it's gone. And anyhow, so I parked, you know, I'm like, you know, I remembered I parked pretty close to the door because it was 8 o'clock. So I get out. And I go up to my car and I beep it and I get in. And I get in and I'm like, what's wrong with this seat? What's wrong with this car? So then I'm like, huh? So then I looked, my dash cam wasn't there. And I'm like,
0: maybe it wasn't your car. Yeah, see, I knew we were going there. Yes. Well, hopefully the owner didn't come out right about then.
1: People, you know, like if someone would get so, you know, because it was like close to closing, if someone would come out and call the police.
0: Was the car the same color and model?
1: It wasn't. It was like a little white. I don't know what, you know, a little. I have a Honda Fit and it's white.
0: Okay.
1: And it has a moonroof. Because I can't really drive a big car. I would get a big,
0: all right. So you have a Honda and what did you get in?
1: I don't know what it was. I mean, it was some kind of electric, funky car. It looked like my car.
0: All right. So you got out of it in short order, no doubt.
1: And then these people were getting out of their car, and I'm like, I don't know if it's because I've been getting migraines and I'm a little mixed up. But I knew I parked close. I said, that's my car right over there. I don't know. It was just unbelievable. But then, anyhow, what else was I going to tell you? I don't know. I just can't remember nothing anymore. I used to have a mind.
0: Well, but then, you're not alone. My mind up and left me years ago, and that's perfectly fine.
1: Yeah, I guess my day trading's going okay. And
0: well, that's good to hear.
1: It went down, you know, after I sold, you know, the interest rates were rising, they didn't do anything.
0: That's right, they did nothing.
1: So the market fell, so that's good, I could buy in tomorrow.
0: Okay.
1: Yeah, and my sugar's okay.
0: Good.
1: Yeah. Good. And, I was driving around today because usually I just go to Walmart for an eye exam. Maybe you wouldn't like that idea. But
0: well, I couldn't because Walmart or whatever, they're fine if your eyes are pretty much normal and you're just looking for the optometrist who's there. But if you have real eye problems, no, you can't go to Walmart.
1: Yeah, I don't have real eye problems, you know, but then I go there because then there's no one looking for where my meal ticket comes from and where they could smooch some money off.
0: All right, right. So, all right, so you went and got an eye exam. Are eyes okay?
1: No, I didn't. You know, you can't call Walmart. I don't think you could call Walmart anymore. They want you to just do everything online.
0: Oh, yeah. Yeah.
1: It's all about 5 Walmarts, and they're like, we're busy, and we're not answering the phone.
0: Yes.
1: So I think I'm going to go in my neighborhood to 4 Eyes.
0: Okay.
1: Yeah, so I got to do that. It was just, and call the insurance company, and they don't, you know, you got to give them the zip code for who's on the list, and I'm like, know, you know, was zip code, you know, and so I gave him Norge's zip code, and I don't know. And then it turned out easier to do it with the automated system. It really did.
0: All right. I don't know what we're talking about, but I'm sure it's wonderful.
1: The list of I people.
0: Uh-huh.
1: Yeah. All right.
0: Well pick one out, and I'm sure it'll be fine.
1: Okay, and then the migraines, that's what I want. Yeah, I was real sick for 2 days from that where I couldn't even walk. I was so weak.
0: Yeah.
1: Well, I don't know, when I was young that didn't happen.
0: Really?
1: Like my right. And then I called the talk line, and the one woman, you know, a lot of them are real nice. They have their masters in psychology. And
0: now, by the way, what talk line? You mean like dial a nurse or something?
1: No, psychological talk line.
0: See. So they kind of over the phone help from anonymous strangers?
1: Yeah, they just talk to you. They know me. They're not that normal.
0: What would that, it's not dial a nut, what would that be?
1: I don't know what it was, you just talk to people.
0: No, but I mean, what service is it called? What number do you dial?
1: I it's just in my phone. I just dial it. I don't know.
0: All right. I take it this is from the goodness of their heart. There's no, I know they have like suicide and crisis lines, but you're not calling them, are you?
1: No.
0: Okay.
1: They're paid by the state of Illinois. They get paid real good, and they're masters in psychology.
0: So like NAMI or one of those, like the National Alliance of Mental Illness or something?
1: Yeah, because, I mean, I kind of, you know, I'm doing better. I'm going to the pool, going to start going to the pool 6 blocks away.
0: That's very nice.
1: But I just, you know, Chuck died and then COVID, and I just am.
0: That's been a while.
1: I go all around now. I don't do that anymore. Just sit in the house.
0: Uh-huh.
1: So I'm doing a lot better with that. I was so isolated for so long, and I'm not that much anymore.
0: Well, good.
1: But the woman on the talk line, I was telling her about the warm, it's called a warm line. Telling her about the migraines, and she says she has migraines so bad that she has to have Botox.
0: Oh, okay.
1: Ingested into her brain.
0: Okay.
1: And I said, I think it's kind of muscular skeletal too. It's like my back and my shoulders and my neck. And she said, yeah, they injected it in my neck. Too, in my shoulders. And like when I'm cooking, my neck, you know, and, you know, like even if I vacuum just my right side, I mean, just that little bit, you know, even if it's not much vacuuming, my whole right side gets like really big, like really strong.
0: Well, maybe there's something neurological going on.
1: Yeah, I don't know. I guess maybe I should find.
0: Yeah, I would say so. It could be neurological, and that could have all sorts of implications. And there might also be some help. So yeah.
1: Maybe there is.
0: Yeah, those are not symptoms I'd ignore.
1: Usually the barbitol, aspirin, caffeine takes it all away. Yeah.
0: Yeah, but we don't want to mask it. We want to find out why it's happening. So you can hopefully cure it rather than medicate it. And, but whenever it's neurological, that can have implications. So I think I would talk to somebody about it who knew what they were doing, not a talk show host.
1: I have an appointment with Lutheran on the 30th.
0: All right. Excellent.
1: Okay.
0: Well, all right. Glad you're awake. Good to hear from you. Stop coughing.
1: Allergies.
0: No, that's this time of year. All right, thanks.
1: I have to bring a bag of bird seed up on the QT because no one knows I have a bird feeder on the third floor.
0: For a moment there, I was thought you were telling me the bird seed was helping with your allergies. That is interesting.
1: Yeah,
0: okay. All right, just trying to follow along.
1: Okay.
0: All right. Bye. Okay, thanks. Okay, bye. All right, so 888-876-5593, 8888 Raleigh. We will have another September song. We will have Ralph from Rockford. We got Cleveland Dennis. All right. And let's see, Isaac on the south side, and Brian in Seneca is back. Well, what, complaining about his requests? I'll play him in any order I want. All right, okay. I think we'll do September song by the artist I have chosen next on WGN Radio.
2: When I was a young man courting the girls, I played me a waiting game. If a maid refused me with tossing curls, I'd let this old world take a couple of whirls while I plied her with tears instead of pearls. And as time came along, she came my way. As time came along, she came.

0: WGN Radio, I'm Raleigh James, and there it is, September song. It's done by 645 different people. I almost went with the Ravens, but I decided at the last minute that we would, in fact, have Roy Clark and 1969, and we just did. All right, so Ralph is in Rockford. Ralph, what's happening tonight?
1: Hello?
0: Yes, that's you.
1: Yes, yes, thank you very much. I think the news is coming on.
0: You do? You're right. Hang on. Yeah. Don't go away. Yeah. Thanks for letting me know.
1: Okay.
0: All right. So God knows I can't do this on my own. We'll pick it up right there. We have Cleveland, Denick, and I, and Brian. Brian's calling back, and Mark and Rora, and Chuck and Rockford, and we'll be right back to Ralph, who tells time better than I do on WGN Radio.

0: Portic for Brian. Yeah, I was back thinking of September Song again, because that's a downright depressing song when you get right down to it, trying to figure out what I could find about Kurt Weill. He was a classical composer, so that says a lot, don't you know? But interestingly, his wife was Lottie Lania, and that caused me to wonder, shows you how the mind works, what the hell was her name doing in Mac the Knife anyway? Right, Miss Lottie Lania, that's was his wife, and old Lucy Brown, and actually Lottie Lania was quite a performer unto herself. She was from Austria originally, and she's married to Kurt Weill, as I mentioned. But the deal, apparently, because I had to look this up, right, because then I got curious, what is that in there? Well, when Louis Armstrong was recording his version of the song in 1955, Lania, who was Kurt Weill's widow at that point, was sitting right there in recording studio. So while reciting the list of characters in Macheath Encounters, Armstrong spontaneously improvised and said, "Look out, Miss Lottie Lania and old Lucy Brown." Yeah, so that's what it came from. I never knew that. Well, all right. Now, back to Ralph, who can tell time unlike me. And so what are we talking about?
1: No, thank you very much. Anytime I can step aside for David Jennings, I'd be more than happy.
0: Well, and I appreciate that, because God knows, as I say, yeah, I can't tell time. I don't follow clocks. Yeah, so, God love you. Thank you.
1: Yeah. Well, thank you, too. And that David Jennings, he's the best newscaster, because I can understand everything he says.
0: There you are. Yeah. Wonderful voice. Wonderful voice.
1: Yeah. Wonderful. Great. Yeah.
0: Yeah. He could do a lot of voice acting, and I hope he is.
1: Yeah, I know. He does the pilot on the show on Thursday night here.
0: Okay.
1: John, your former colleague there from WGN.
0: Okay.
1: And I was going to say that my love for WGN goes way back, at least 60 years.
0: Uh-huh.
1: When I was still, I was going to Rockford College still at that time, and I didn't like the dorm, so I checked into a motel right across from the campus of Rockford College. And I know you know this motel, because you've been around Rockford.
0: Yeah,
1: that was right on Alpine and State.
0: Okay.
1: Yeah, at that time it was called Albert Pick Motel.
0: Right, Albert Pick, you betcha.
1: Yeah, and it was right in the back of one of the biggest Ford dealers in the Midwest. At that time it was Willett's Ford.
0: Well, and Albert Pick was a chain, actually. They were all over the country.
1: Was it?
0: Oh, yeah. We had one in Bay Harbor, and they had one in Huntsville. That was originally, wasn't it, a Holiday Inn, I think, and Edge of the Town and all that, the Alpine Inn. It was a lot of things, I think, on State Street in Rockford. Yeah.
1: Oh, yeah, State on Alpine.
0: Yeah, absolutely.
1: Right there, right on the corner.
0: Yeah.
1: And now it's called, like you said, Alpine Inn.
0: Yeah.
1: It's still there. And,
0: well, sure.
1: So
0: why would they turn it down? Well, for a while it was Edge of Town. And I think that was the deal. It was constructed as a Holiday Inn. And at the last minute, I don't know what went wrong, but they named it Edge of Town. And because back then it was the edge of town, as far as that goes. In fact, the paved roads gave way to dirt roads right in front of the motel. He had the big Holiday Inn sign, but of course he couldn't use it because there wasn't a Holiday Inn.
1: Yeah.
0: So he put Edge of Town on it. And with 62 luxurious rooms, completely air conditioned and heated. And of course they had the Edgertown restaurant right by, and he had in a chain, like I say, he had several Holiday Inns, and they started as the contracts came up, he started to rename them, and that's when '61 Edgertown became Albert Pick. And it had a swimming pool.
1: I know. Yeah,
0: children
1: that's what I liked
0: 12
1: about
0: stayed
1: it.
0: Free. Yeah, that's right. That's right. They had a little cocktail lounge for business and booze.
1: Oh, yeah. Right.
0: And then remember Edgetown?

0: they leased that out and it became Sabre and Saddle?
1: Yeah, Sabre and Saddle. Right down the road.
0: Right.
1: That was down the road.
0: Yeah, well, that had been the Edge of Town restaurant before that. So then it became Sabre and Saddle.
1: Oh.
0: And then remember
1: Sabre and Saddle,
0: when Ray Clark bought it, then it became Kai Tiki. And it was Kai Tiki until 1980.
1: Kai Tiki. Oh, I see.
0: Yeah, God, I hate to say this. It's demolished now, but so I guess I can say it.
1: Yeah,
0: it's gone.
1: Yeah.
0: But it became Godfather's Pizza for a while.
1: Oh, yeah, yeah. And that was the same time that Henrici's checked into Rockford. And I had one of your loyal listeners mentioned Henrici's Steakhouse in Chicago here a few weeks ago.
0: Uh-huh.
1: And I think those are the same people.
0: Yeah, I think so.
1: They had that wonderful, the biggest hotel was the Clock Tower Resort.
0: Yes, and we've talked about that, and that wonderful museum, yes.
1: Oh, yeah, wonderful museum, and they had everything inside, and now, believe it or not, now it's a casino.
0: I know, it breaks my heart.
1: Yeah, well, I don't blame you for that.
0: Yeah. Well, is the Cherryvale Mall still there?
1: Yeah, but it suffered so much because of COVID-19 there's hardly any businesses left.
0: Well, it's interesting because that was the first mall where I encountered, instead of escalators, they had inclinators. And I thought that was kind of neat.
1: Right.
0: No steps on the escalators. But when I first moved to town and they said, well, we're doing something ROK was doing something Cherryvale Mall. I thought they said Jerryvale Mall. And I said, they've named a mall after Cherryvale? No, they had not named a mall after Cherryvale. But for a moment there, I really thought, well, that's going to be interesting.
1: yeah, it was interesting. But the name of the little village is Cherry, Cherry Valley.
0: Yeah, right, of course.
1: Cherry
0: yes, of course. No, I understand that now. But when they were first telling me, I didn't see it in writing. They just said, we're doing something. And I swear, I thought they said the Cherryvale Mall. And I thought, how the hell did that come about? he's not one you would normally think that would have a mall named after him. And he was from the Bronx, for God's sake. So,
1: Yeah, well, going back to, that was in 69 when I was there at the Albert Pink Motel, and they had a cable TV, and that's what I said. I always liked WGN because...
0: Right,
1: And
0: actually,
1: time,
0: if you remember, it wasn't cable TV, it was CATV, Community Antenna
1: CATV.
0: Television.
1: And
0: got Channel 9, and you'd see those...
1: Channel 9, yeah.
0: See those commercials all night long for Tom Raper's RV World in Richmond, Indiana.
1: Well, they had a beautiful... Always, I think it was Friday night or Saturday night, they had a beautiful movie coming on every night at 11 o'clock, I believe.
0: Yeah,
1: that was WGN. And then maybe sometimes you can play the music that was the indicative of those movies, and that was David Brubeck.
0: Oh, yeah.
1: Yeah, and it was Take 5.
0: Yeah.
1: Yeah.
0: It was a big hit.
1: Yeah, it was a big hit. I've never heard it on your show, but
0: you're right, I don't. And the other thing I should play by him, speaking of Take 5, is Blue Rondo a la Turk.
1: That's really nice. Dave Brubeck, he was quite a genie.
0: Yeah, let's write that down. First I'll write your name down, mm-hmm. so I know who requested it.
1: Because
0: that's what I forget all the time. Okay.
1: That's all right. You can put me down for... Nadine, this guy's in love with you. You must have forgotten.
0: Are you kidding? Yes, we'll all sing together. Yeah. Yes, I got on the city bus and found a vacant seat. Thought I saw my future bride walking down the street. Shouted to the driver, hey, conductor, you must slow down. I think I see you. Please let me off this bus.
1: Yeah,
0: Nadine!
1: Right.
0: All right.
1: Everything I need you are gone.
0: Yeah, that's right.
1: And then the other one that was a nice one for me was This Guy's in Love with You. That was composed by Bacharach.
0: Right.
1: And now you have really touched on some very interesting topics lately here. And I remember now I heard today Cars for Kids.
0: Oh, I'm sure. Yeah. Well, now you know all about it.
1: Yeah, well, I knew all about them before.
0: Oh.
1: And and they have changed since it came to light what they're really doing. They have changed their commercials now.
0: What are they doing on them?
1: Well, they say they play the old commercial for 5 seconds, and then they say, don't change the channel now. Don't change the channel, because they knew that people were getting disgusted with it.
0: Okay.
1: You know, and then don't change the channel, and then they have a new section of this, commercial.
0: Do they mention who the charity is and where the money's going?
1: No, of course not, because they don't want the people to know.
0: Well, I think they're going to have to, because it'll be interesting to see how this California lawsuit plays. There's absolutely nothing wrong with what they're doing, but they should disclose it.
1: No, right, but they don't, because they don't want people to know, you know that.
0: Well, yeah, if you think you're donating to, 10-year-olds in Minneapolis and you find out it's teenagers in Lakewood, New Jersey, it's a little different.
1: Mm-hmm. Yeah, right. And then I have a couple of musical questions, if you don't mind.
0: Uh-oh, okay.
1: Oh, no, that's okay, because you mentioned one of my songs there. You mentioned Derek with the cinnamon.
0: Yes, absolutely.
1: Yeah, and that was one potato, two potatoes, three potatoes, four. Give it to me, cinnamon. I want more.
0: Right, yeah. Sneaking down the alleyway, knocking on your door. I thought I had enough, but I'm back for more. Right. Cinnamon, let me in. Uh-huh. Yeah,
1: uh-huh. Yeah, that was quite a song.
0: Yeah, I know. I know. I can't remember
1: Mr.
0: my
1: Baseman.
0: Own name, but yeah, one potato, two potato, three potato, open up, cinnamon, I want more. Five potato, six potato, seven potato, eight. Give it to me, cinnamon, I can't wait.
1: I sang that to one of my girlfriends, and she laughed.
0: Oh, lovely. Just lovely. That's not a courting song.
1: No. Okay. Well, and I remember that yesterday, I was going to call you yesterday, but there were so many loyal listeners ahead of me because I always keep my promises. So there were so many people that were ahead of loyal listeners, like, Isaac, Mike, Marge, Jim, and so on. And so I didn't dare to interrupt their train of thought.
0: All right. Well, you're here today.
1: Okay, so I'm here today for a little bit. And and you mentioned Wolfman Jack yesterday, too. And here's the interesting thing about Wolfman Jack now. Your station, WGN, of course, has Wolfman Jack.
0: On the weekends, yes, absolutely.
1: Yeah,
0: the syndicated version. Hang on a minute. Don't go away. Stay right where you are.
1: Okay.
0: I'll be blowing it again on WGN Radio.
1: Yeah.

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I'm Raleigh James, and yes, that's Earth, Wind, and Fire. That's the end of our quartet for Brian. Yep, September. Allie Willis co-wrote that, and yeah, she started out. She was working in the publicity department at Columbia when I was at Epic, and put out an album actually. And for right, she was leaving. They put an album for Child Star, and I thought it was kind of cute. And she went on to some great songwriting credits, including September. All right, so back in back in Rockford, and I just realized it's time again for the news coming up on WGN Radio. I couldn't sleep.

0: GN Radio. I'm Riley James. Yeah, don't tell me no soul ever came out of Indianapolis. Well, there was Bobby Lewis tossing and turning, 1961 on Belltone, a terrific little label. And Carl in Chicago wanted to hear that. I kind of like the follow-up one-track mind, but nonetheless, that's fine. Richie Adams of the Fireflies wrote Tossin' and Turnin'. So, yeah, the group that did You Were Mine at the time. All right, so back to Ralph in Rockford in closing. So, Ralph, what else did you want to say?
1: Yeah, in closing, well, I have to say, too, it's some kind of a privilege for me to listen to David Jennings for 10 times.
0: And, and I think you get to listen to him all night. They record that during the Walt Sabo Sterling show, yeah.
1: Yeah, they must do that. Well, it was very nice, this Earth, Wind, and Fire.
0: Yeah.
1: September was chosen to be one of the best 100 songs ever that came out.
0: How about that?
1: Yeah, that was, I mean, Earth, Wind, and Fire, my favorite version of one of their hits was With the Emotions in 1977 with Boogie Wonderland.
0: Right.
1: Yeah,
0: my favorite Emotions, though, was actually on Volt when they did So I Can Love You.
1: Yeah. The Emotions were quite... very famous and good. And I remember Dick Biondi from WCVL, was it one?
0: CFL.
1: 4.3. Mm-hmm. Yeah, he had every year in spring or early spring or late spring or early summer, he went to Libertyville and he introduced quite a few groups from Chicago there.
0: There you are.
1: Yeah, that was a quite something. Unfortunately, you know, all these good things. I mean, Dick Biondi just passed away 2 years ago.
0: Yes.
1: He was 91. So,
0: yes.
1: But I'm sure it was a good colleague, and you've known him quite well.
0: Yeah, well, you know, he for 10 years was in North Myrtle Beach at WNMB doing mornings.
1: Yeah.
0: And he can thank Bob Surratt for coming back to Chicago because Bob put him on his TV show and he came back.
1: Yeah.
0: But yeah, I used to listen to him in Myrtle Beach all the time.
1: Oh, yeah. He was a real great DJ.
0: Everywhere else, too. Yeah, he was tremendous.
1: Yeah, Dick Biondi. Remember I went to one of those come-togethers in Libertyville in 1997, and he was there too. And they had quite a few good groups, for example, the Buckinghams there too.
0: Well, that's local Chicago. Doesn't get better than that.
1: Yeah. No. Buckinghams were one of my favorite groups.
0: Me too. And
1: I
0: always keep meaning to call Jim Holvey or at least send him an email because I'd love to have him on.
1: Yeah.
0: And I play some of his recent stuff on KJ.
1: Yeah, that would be quite a nice thing to do.
0: Yeah.
1: And okay, I'm sure there are other people that are waiting to talk to you.
0: Well, I guess we'll find out. Thanks for calling. I appreciate it.
1: Well, thank you. And maybe I'll talk to you Monday again.
0: I'm counting on it. All right, so 888-876-5593, 8888 Raleigh. And, yeah, lines are full, so let me release Ralph's line and give you a chance if you want to get in on the action. So, let's see, we've got Cleveland Dennis. Welcome back to WGN Radio.
2: Hello, Raleigh and all listeners. Great show tonight. You know, you mentioned Johnny Simba. He attended that same high school I went to on the west side of Cleveland, West Technical High, but he was there about 4 years before I was.
0: Okay.
2: And only, you know, we kind of heard about him, you know, in school, but after I really got into the old music and so forth and so on, just knew more about him, and he was interesting. I love the story that you explained.
0: Yeah. Anyhow, absolutely.
2: I wanted to mention that, but, you know, the other day there was talk and you played some of the Searchers songs. I was fortunate enough to see them about 3 times because they were touring with Herman's Hermits and I forget who else, a few of the other groups. And, you know, they were showing up and it was inexpensive in the early 70s, $3 maybe.
0: Right.
2: Maybe $4.
0: Right.
2: Go and see these guys. And they were tight. Searchers, that when they played, they were tight.
0: Yeah.
2: You know, there's nothing sloppy about them.
0: I agree.
2: But, yeah. I definitely liked when you played September in the Rain or September with by Dinah Washington. Dinah Washington.
0: Yeah.
2: But, yeah, that was my girlfriend whose birthday's tomorrow. She's gone now, but she loved that song. Anyhow, you talked about the students. I haven't heard the students, and I think you played something by them.
0: Sure.
2: The last couple days. Yeah. I had a guy that came into the trucking company where I worked and was yelling out, anybody selling old records? I ended up selling them a bunch of records at the time, like $500 worth. And that
0: wow.
2: was about 73, 74. But he gave me a reel-to-reel, and it was kind of laced with Donnie Elbert and the Students.
0: Oh, that's great.
2: Some stuff I've never heard. I mean, this was like early 70s again. And we used to play that, and it was just a knockout. And then Everything Comes to Life when it's mentioned on your show. And,
0: yeah. Yeah, no, the Students were from Cincinnati. They were terrific. Never got their due, that's for sure.
2: Well,
0: but, of course, Donnie Elbert, the absolute best. And, yeah, another guy who never got his due.
2: Yeah, and then, you know, you talk about him from time to time or over the years since I've been a pretty regular listener. And it's just amazing how some of these artists just never quite made it, but they were unbelievable when you had their 45s.
0: Oh, absolutely.
2: Yeah. That's, you know, I like that you played Little Baby by Buddy Holly, you know. I think for a short time, the way I heard it when I heard Little Baby for the first time, just a few, I don't know, month or two ago, that Trini Lopez was on the same record label, and then they played Kansas City by Trini Lopez. So if you see your way about it, maybe I can make that request. You play Trini Lopez with Kansas City?
0: All right.
2: Yeah.
0: Yeah. I remember that. That was when he was at PJ's, and it's a single on Reprise, but it's also on that By Popular Demand album. So, yes, I've got it.
2: No idea on my part. Now, you were playing some Marcells a while back. Did you ever play Goodbye to Love?
0: Yes, I have played Goodbye to Love several times.
2: Okay. All right. But, I just find it fascinating when people make the request of some of the good sounds and songs that weren't big hits, like some of the Marcell stuff.
0: Oh, yeah. Friendly Loans is my fave.
2: What's it?
0: Friendly Loans.
2: Interesting.
0: Do you remember it?
2: I don't know that one.
0: You don't?
2: No, I don't.
0: Oh, man. You got to hear some of that, because Friendly Loans, as far as I'm concerned, is the Marcells at their finest. But talk about no airplay. But, I just loved it. And, it was a takeoff on a TV commercial, local in Pittsburgh at the time. But, and you'll relate.
2: Well,
0: but, add it
2: to my request list then.
0: Well, hang on. I'm going to let you hear a little more because I want to know what you think of it. So it's a fine, yeah, Friendly Loans. Oh, God.

0: said I do.
1: Gotta love it. Yes, the neighborly, low-cost, small-term, uptown, no-downtown payment company.
2: No, I've never heard that one before, but that one's that kicks. That's very good. But, Larry, all I'm going to say is I listen as much as I can. It's a great show, like I said, tonight, and thank you very kindly. That's all I got.
1: Good to hear from you. Thanks. Appreciate it. All right. So, yes, and we will absolutely get those requests on. Now, 888-876-5593. Isaac had a request, and I'm about to play it. And then we'll talk to him coming up on WGN Radio.

0: WGN Radio. I'm Raleigh James, enjoying that just a little too much. Of course, James Brown wrote it and produced it, but that's the JBs, his backup band. You can have Watergate, just give me some bucks and I'll be straight. And it's on the Doing It to Death album, 1973, on Polydor Around the World, but in the States it was on People. And it was Isaac who had requested that. So, Isaac, welcome back to WGN Radio.
1: Hi, Raleigh. I was actually calling in because I realized yesterday after listening that I did not actually say the name of the song, but I'm glad that you were able to find it.
0: Oh, yeah. No, it was on that Doing It to Death album. I knew.
1: Okay, cool. Thank you for playing it. Before I forget, I do want to request another song by Sylvia Vanderpool and Hot Lips Page called Sharp Little Sister, and I was under the impression, I don't know if it's the same song or two different songs, I heard it through the grapevine, and I thought that it was a creative little song. I'm a fan of Hot Lips Page, so yeah, I'd love to hear what you have to say about that. I was listening when I found out that it was the anniversary of Watergate. I just randomly wanted to hear what songs were, inspired by Watergate. And a lot of them, I'm not going to lie, they just really didn't rock my boat. I don't want to say they didn't have commercial appeal. They made sense. Like, the point of the song made sense, but it just didn't, do anything for me. Of course, Lynyrd Skynyrd's Sweet Home Alabama, because that one references Watergate. Right. And then I came, Stevie Wonder has one as well, but I didn't think it had sounded well. Gil's got her own, he has one as well. They get kind of like wordy, like they all get a little too wordy. It's either like they're either satirical, like they take like a, kind of a jokey kind of point of view about it, or they, they're really militant in their ideas of it. And then I came across that one, and I was like, oh, wow. And I had heard that before, but I never realized what they were actually saying. I never really paid attention that they were saying that it was about Watergate. So, yeah.
0: Well, of course, then don't forget Dickie Goodman and Watergate, the break-in record. Have you heard that?
1: I think that I had come across it. Doesn't he take a satirical view of it?
0: Well, yeah, it's just like Flying Saucer.
1: Okay, I may have. I'll go ahead and request that one as well. I don't know if I paid attention to it.
0: Okay.
1: I'm going to say this and I'm going to get off. When I was reading about COINTELPRO, I thought it was really funny that before they decided to break into the Watergate Hotel, right?
0: Right.
1: That's why it's called Watergate. Who was it? Whoever did it. What, the Secret Service, the FBI?
0: There were many people involved in this, and it's just
1: exactly.
0: a tawdry, sad
1: my
0: story.
1: My point is, though, that before they did the break-in, they were actually considering setting the hotel on fire and then sneaking in while the fire was being put out to go and steal the files. And I'm like, how? What?
0: Well, I think it started with them. They planted listening devices in the DNC offices, were at the Watergate complex and all of that. Yeah, and Operation Gemstone with the Cuban burglars, and of course, the names we know are Howard Hunt and Gordon Liddy. But the saddest thing about this, the thing that is one of the reasons why we don't talk about politics on this show, because my head turns around. But here's the deal: they didn't have to do this. He was going to win no matter what.
1: That's what I was reading while I was
0: this
1: looking
0: was crazy.
1: And
0: this was crazy talk.
1: What are your opinions on Watergate salad?
0: Say what?
1: What are your opinions of Watergate salad?
0: I'm not sure I know about this.
1: It's kind of like ambrosia salad. I think they were actually doing it before Watergate, but it's from the Watergate Hotel. And so since then, it's like marshmallows.
0: Okay. Yeah, I'm looking at it here. A sweet, fluffy retro dessert. Pistachio pudding mix, crushed pineapple, mini marshmallow. I'm going to be sick. I don't even want to read the rest of the ingredients. Man, are you kidding? That's a glucose spike on a plate like nothing I've ever seen. No, thank you.
1: My grandmother loves this salad that they sell here at a restaurant called the Colas.
0: Well,
1: it's like a Hawaiian salad that has the same thing, marshmallows, pineapples, mandarins. And I'm just like, I cannot, Grandma. But
0: no,
1: she loves it.
0: Here's the deal. They have whipped topping, like Cool Whip. Who the hell wants to eat a dessert at a fancy-badancy hotel with Cool Whip? I mean, I'd swear I was in Utah, land of 5,000 Jell-O molds.
1: Like, I think it was new at the time. So, like, you know, like you said, the Jell-O molds, like, you know, at the time, that was, like, that was the top-of-the-line type of the thing. So, yeah. But, all right, that's all, Riley. Thanks for taking my call.
0: Thanks for calling. I appreciate it. Yeah, I'm looking right now at a picture of this Watergate salad. Oh, God. It's green. All right, well, yeah, I'll tell you what, that'd be a diet. I might never eat again after seeing that. Well, until the next time. 888-876-5593-8888-RALEIGH. I don't know, we may do Dickie Goodman next, or we could do Sylvia Vanderpool, but John says, do this on WGN Radio.

0: WGN Radio. I'm Raleigh James. Sylvia Vanderpool, that's who she was at the time. And Sharp Little Sister, with the Nelson Clark Orchestra. On that Columbia 78, they do not even mention Hot Lips Page, who clearly was the band leader and the trumpeter on that. But many of the things that she recorded at that time were as little Sylvia. She was only about 14 when she recorded that. She began recording for Columbia then after she dropped out of high school. And that was the deal. Then a few years later, that's when she teamed up with Mickey Baker from Kentucky. And that's who taught her to play guitar. And of course, Mickey and Sylvia, I don't need to tell you about that. So there you go. Vanderpool. A lot of times you'll see it as Vanderpool, but it wasn't. It was Sylvia Vanderpool originally from Harlem. So 888-876-5593-8888, Raleigh. And Mark is in Aurora. So Mark, welcome back to WGN Radio.
1: Yeah, I recall I had told you at least a week ago that I was going to reminisce about Milt Rosenberg, but I've got something more pressing on my mind tonight. I'm asking any input from listeners. That'll probably have to wait until tomorrow night, or just prayers, if nothing else. I finally got a chance to talk with my friend Mike back in Western New York State, and he normally lives in a group home in East Amherst, but right now he's in another place in East Aurora. And my guess is it's some kind of mental facility because in addition to all of the other stresses he usually has, and let me review what they are if I've never talked about them. He has cerebral palsy to the point where he's now in a wheelchair.
0: Okay.
1: He has poor eyesight. And he is developmentally disabled.
0: Okay.
1: Now, a social worker who once took me to see him told me that she got the impression he was high functioning.
0: Okay.
1: I once heard a psychology professor say that he would maintain that the developmentally disabled endure the most stress in our society because they have to deal with complex technology and they even find it hard to make change in a department store, and that means they also get cheated a lot.
0: Well, and there's another problem too when you're talking about that level of high functioning, and that is they're aware of what they're dealing with. That's the worst.
1: That was going to be my next point. When I try to help people understand Mike, what I do is tell them that Mike is just smart enough to know that almost everyone else in the world is smarter than he is.
0: Exactly.
1: And I ask people, try to imagine how you would feel going through life feeling that you're at the bottom of the heap.
0: Yep.
1: That's not good for his self-esteem. But he also lost his mother last Halloween. And when the staff at his present place finally put me in touch with him, there were three or four signs that something was very wrong. Number one, he cried on the phone. He's never cried in my presence before. Number two, he said that I was the only one he has left. Now, that's not factually true. I think what he meant was, I'm the only one he has left who isn't family and who doesn't get paid to be with him. I think that's what he meant.
0: Right. Well, I could understand that.
1: The third thing was the most unsettling. He told me that last Sunday he started doing something again that the last time I know about him doing this was as a teenager. He started biting his wrist.
0: Oh.
1: Now I tried that on myself, and I can tell you it hurts. And he's obviously trying to get to the artery under the skin.
0: Oh, geez.
1: Which will not be easy by biting because, you know, you have to get through the skin, and then you have to get through the wall of the artery. But the point is that Mike is clearly trying to kill himself. And, you know, I don't care.
0: Do you think that he's subconsciously trying to kill himself or consciously trying to kill himself?
1: I don't honestly know because
0: I don't
1: know.
0: That's the biggest. That's the biggest question.
1: I don't know what his level of mental awareness allows him to know.
0: Right.
1: But whoever's working with him is apparently giving him some good counsel because he said something about how he was told that his tears are good. And I remember getting off the phone and thinking about our conversation, and I thought, you better believe they're good, because
0: yeah.
1: that means you're getting this out of your system.
0: Sure.
1: And I just, you know, anybody who has known anyone who's developmentally disabled, and I just want to say that it was clearly God's doing that Mike and I came together, and if that was caused by my sight impairment, I am very thankful for that because, well, let me put it this way. His IQ is probably in the bottom 10%. Mine has been measured in the upper 1%. And this would not have happened because I once tried to interest an Episcopal church in having classes about developmentally disabled people. And my name was not on the suggestion. So they weren't rejecting it because of me, but absolutely no one expressed an interest in learning about the developmentally disabled. They want to have classes about church history and theology. And
0: right.
1: I was tempted to say, are you guys blind?
0: Well,
1: you know, because Mike has taught me things that can't be put into words, but essentially he has helped me keep my feet on the ground, and he has helped me to have a greater level of sensitivity than I otherwise would have had. I mean, the things that he has taught me can't be put into words, but Mike has enriched my life, that's for sure.
0: Yeah. And so where are we now? Obviously, it was a disturbing conversation.
1: Yeah, I am asking listeners to pray for Mike if they
0: yeah.
1: would care to. And
0: yeah.
1: if any of them has input because they've known a developmentally disabled person or have worked with such people, I would welcome that too.
0: Let me interject here that is such a broad term that encompasses so much that it is almost a case of what one person's experience in that arena has nothing to do with the next. I mean, this literally is unique to the individual.
1: I would agree, and I've met or been acquainted with other developmentally disabled people, and none of them is exactly like Mike, are they exactly like each other. Developmentally disabled is just a psychological term that attempts to state where a person is.
0: Well, it's an umbrella.
1: Nomenclature can't do that perfectly.
0: No, it's an umbrella. And because of that, it's everything from the autism spectrum, a disorder to cerebral palsy or Down syndrome, and on and on. The one commonality is with developmental disability, it arises before adulthood, though the limitations become lifelong.
1: Mike was born this way,
0: right,
1: as far as
0: right.
1: I know.
0: But there's so many things. And, you know, that's where even mental health professionals have a real problem with this because trying to nail down why something is happening. And it very often is a complex answer, not something you could come to. And, of course, when you talk about the autism spectrum, that's huge, to say the least. And
1: I doubt that Mike is autistic, but he does have one unfortunate habit, which he probably finds difficult to put a stop to. He tends to dwell in the past and feel regret. He has, so many times, he has apologized to me, and I have said, Mike, that happened long ago. God has forgiven you for that.
0: Right.
1: God is still watching over you. God has not abandoned you. So don't worry about it anymore. It's all over and done with. But he still goes back to the past and reproaches himself constantly.
0: Yeah, it's not unusual in terms of that. And you can say all you want. You can say all you want about don't do it, but
1: autism.
0: It's not totally conscious with him in terms of his motivations for why he's going there.
1: No.
0: So, you know, unfortunately.
1: Well, I think he's hoping to undo it. Which
0: right, which you don't do that, of course
1: can't
0: not.
1: Can't do.
0: So,
1: I think he's moving in a suicidal direction. I think when they told me of his manager, I now know that they probably meant therapist. And when they told me of rehabilitation, I think they probably meant therapy, because they have to keep his situation and those of their other clients confidential.
0: Well, of course.
1: Yeah. So they use other nomenclature to describe what's going on.
0: And also, assuming that he's getting help through government programs or what have you, Medicaid or whatever, the worst thing in the world is the word plateau. Because when you're not making any progress, either forward or backward, they'll cut you off and they'll warehouse you. So the key is to not plateau, and that's true with physical things as well. And so hopefully they're on that as far as that goes.
1: Well, and what you say makes me worry, because I'm afraid that Mike could plateau and then the government would cut him off.
0: Well, they'd warehouse him. That's exactly right. Won't cut him off entirely. It would just be a different situation, which would not be good.
1: They would put him in a mental facility, wouldn't they?
0: Well, not necessarily just that, but it would be truly, I mean, warehouse is an appropriate word for this. It wouldn't be a place where he would thrive, to say the least.
1: No, and he voiced a brief complaint about his group home where he was before. He said something about how he wasn't sure if that was the right place for him to be or something like that. And I don't know where that was coming from, but I have talked with some of the staff at his group home, and I sense that they care about him and really do well at taking care of him. But I think in his depressive state, he probably sees almost everything in a negative light.
0: Well, and you're also talking about with that, given his history, it also can be part physical. There can be brain chemistry issues. So it's not always a psychological situation.
1: True.
0: So I'm glad that they care for him and are going to be watching this, because the important thing is having somebody who cares enough to unravel this.
1: Yeah, and I hope that he will feel free, or that they will allow him to talk with me if he wants to do that.
0: Well, I would hope that they wouldn't stop him from talking to whomever he wanted. That would be bad. So, you know,
1: but
0: hopefully, you know,
1: but I haven't been able to get in touch with his so-called manager, but I talked with a staff member who told me that this was a question I would best ask this person. And that was whether Mike would be up for a visit from this point, because I'm going to go to Western New York for my 50th year high school reunion. That's going to be the first traveling I've done since I went totally blind. And basically what I want to know is whether Mike is up to a visit. And where I'm coming from when I ask that question is that there are orphans who go to a warm, loving family for Thanksgiving dinner, and then they get put right back in the orphanage, and their last state is almost worse than their first, because now they've tasted a little bit of home life and family love, and now they're back in the orphanage, and it hurts like hell.
0: And given the history you have, I don't think it would be a bad thing for you to have that visit. But what really concerns me is if they're controlling him to the degree that he can't freely talk to whomever he wants, from what you're describing, he may not be at a level where he needs that level of control.
1: Well, I will say this. When I was talking with Mike, the staff member who was with him did not interfere at all.
0: Good.
1: She let us talk freely. And so I hope that, you know, the rest of the staff is just as
0: well. Let me ask you,
1: of him as Lily is.
0: If Mike, let's say Mike wanted to make a call to you, is he able to do that? Is he, you know, is he physically, mentally capable of doing that? Like reaching out, finding a phone, calling you?
1: He did so from his group home. Now, I don't know Someone at his group home told me that he doesn't even have a cell phone. And I don't know whether the facility where he is now allows long-distance calls.
0: Well, no, but I'm not asking about that. I'm asking about his capabilities. If he wanted to, is he capable of making the calls? Not.
1: Yeah, he has. When he hasn't been plagued with depression, he has called me in the past.
0: Well, I hope you will see him. I think it would be good for both of you.
1: Yeah, I hope it can be worked out. And I'm going to keep trying that phone number that I was given until I get his so-called manager.
0: Yeah, yeah. And hopefully you'll get a feel for that person between the lines as well as exactly what they say. All right,
1: any prayers from listeners would be much appreciated, and any input would be much appreciated.
0: Okay, so this is for Mike, and Mike is in what city?
1: He was in East Amherst. He is now in East Aurora.
0: Okay, Mike in East Aurora.
1: Which is about 30 miles from Clarence, which is where I'll be staying. So whoever takes me there is going to have, you know, an hour of driving to do.
0: No, understood. But I mean, for prayer's sake, I usually like to get a location.
1: Yeah.
0: So Mike in East Aurora.
1: Yeah.
0: All right.
1: Yeah.
0: You got it. I wish him the best. And you too. I'm looking forward to hearing all about the trip. I'm glad you're making it.
1: And thanks to the listeners for listening and caring.
0: Yeah, and you know, you may be surprised because many people have someone in their life who is developmentally disabled. And as I say, it's so different person to person, but there might be some wisdom involved. So I would encourage people to call. Thank you.
1: Okay.
0: All
1: good
0: right,
1: night, everybody.
0: So yeah,
1: or
0: and
1: good
0: that's
1: morning.
0: Right, one of those things. So that's either tonight. Well, we're running out of time, but tomorrow night we have three big hours, don't you know? About 21 hours from now. So if you don't tonight, if you call tomorrow, in the meantime, please keep Mike and East Aurora in your prayers. And will the waning moments? They are. We've got Chuck in Rockford. Oh, Brian called back. All right, maybe about his request. I don't know. We'll find out if he's still there. That might have been from the last call, though. I might have forgotten to disconnect the line. I'm not sure. But either way, we'll check out Chuck and maybe you too on WGN Radio. WGN Radio, I'm Raleigh James. We only have about 2.5 minutes left, so we'll forego the bumper and we will go directly to Chuck in Rockford. Chuck, welcome back to WGN Radio.
2: Yeah. Hey, you just got a minute left, I guess, or something.
0: About a minute and a half,
2: Yeah. Visit, Henrici's there.
0: Yeah.
2: Yeah. They had a picture of Jimmy. But anyhow, he says, Jimmy Durante.
0: Yes.
2: And he says, let's go over to Henrici's and get a new coat.
0: Okay.
2: That was when they first opened that restaurant.
0: All right.
2: But, you don't have much time. I did want to, talk to you about that interview you did on the
0: Well, what was it about?
2: Oh, it was about abduction.
0: About what?
2: Kids being abducted.
0: Abduction. Oh, okay. I don't even remember this.
2: Yeah, they said there was something about a catalog that they had the kids that hadn't even been abducted yet.
0: Oh, interesting.
2: And I wondered if that was on the dark web.
0: I have absolutely no idea. I have no recollection of this. Do you know how old the interview was?
2: Oh, God, it was... I'm not sure. It was probably quite a long time
0: ago. Oh, geez. Well,
2: I had written down the name of the of the person, I don't have it...
0: Well, if you come across it...
2: I almost fell asleep here.
0: No, I know, and I feel sorry about that. But if you come across it, call me back tomorrow night, and if I recognize it, I'll tell you what I know, which might not be much. All right.
2: Yeah.
0: All right, thanks, Chuck.
2: I'd like to talk to Ralph sometime.
0: Well...
2: Because
0: All right, Ralph, that's the deal. I'm going to put you on hold, Chuck. You can give John your phone number. Ralph, if you call back and want to talk to Chuck, I'll get your phone number and we'll swap them. Hang on, don't go away. All right,
2: okay.
0: So that's pretty much a wrap. We thank Adam for keeping us on the air and John for screening your calls. But above all, I thank you for calling. That's what makes the show a pleasure to do. And we'll do it again 21 hours from now. I'm Raleigh James. It's WGN Radio.
3: 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I'm Grant Marshall, 2020 News. Real news, real stories, real fun. Spirit in Dubai, fly by flight. Just hours before Spirit Airlines declared the end of an era, the owners of the planes pounced to get their big old jet airliners back from the Soviet-style sky service, saying, sayonara. The repo men of the airline biz scrambled to secure the last flights as they landed at airports nationwide and convince authorities those aircraft belonged to them. Just fired Spirit pilots, hired freelance to fly most of the planes one last time to a desert parking lot, left grieving on a jet plane. Raging Bulldozer, Revenge of the Slurred in the UK, crush, creep bar threat. A jilted hubby blitzed on booze and blow gets a bulldozer from his pops and proceeds to plow his way straight into the saloon where he was blubbering his blues. Seems he hadn't taken kindly to gossip about his ex. Wreck-It Ralph apparently yelled this'll be a drive-through on his way to barreling through at least 30,000 worth of damage. 3 years in the pokey for this piece of dirty work. The Lone Scar State. Texas troublemakers are torching the transgender treatment trade, forcing a famed children's hospital to build a detransition clinic, boot 5 doctors, and cough up $10 million after a bruising state probe. Critics call it political punishment, backers call it overdue discipline. Meanwhile, frightened families, battling bureaucrats, and culture war crusaders keep turning medicine into a national mud wrestling match. And once again, the kids are stuck holding the hot potato. And that's what's happening. I'm Grant Marshall, 2020 News.
0: This is a replay of the Wednesday night, June 17th WGN show. We started right at 10. If you don't hear yourself on it, it's because you didn't call, and I hope you'll rectify that soon. We're live Monday through Thursday evenings from 10 to 1 Central. 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

0: WGN Radio. I'm Raleigh James. We have 3 hours to spend together. If it's on your mind, I'll make sure it's on mine. And if we have tornado updates, they will break in at the moment, David Jennings and staff. So keep in mind, you'll hear it here rather than whatever I'm prattling on about at the moment. You know, I play 2020 News when we have a dearth in callers, because it's a lot of fun. And when I don't, I put it at the end of the replays every night. And the feature has gotten a lot of attention. All of the stories are real. It's the writing that's just better, actually, in the CKLW reminiscent 2020 News style, of course. And interestingly, the voice is all AI. And that's good and bad news. The good news is they can make it sound just like Byron McGregor and Steve Marshall and all that. But the bad news, of course, is they're still working on inflection. But that said, I was listening last night as I was putting the replay together. And if you downloaded it and heard it, you probably did hear it. If not, it's 90 seconds. And it was the last of the three stories. And so we'll pick it up right after you hear it.
1: 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I'm Grant Marshall, 2020 News. Real news, real stories, real fun. Whoa, a deer. Dear Prudence, the only thing worse than a deer on the road is a deer that looks like it had one too many for the road. Police in central France are warning motorists that deer deemed drunk are woozy and wobbly after eating fermented or rotten fruit, the New York Times reports. One burden, one botch, one deer can mean a sheer hunter demise for drivers. Beware of doe fray veer in the headlights. Case closed. Could be an unbearable weekend at the Grand Prix in Montreal, as strippers say they're at the shake joint breakpoint because of working conditions. Nell on heels as the sex workers union plans to go on strike just when the town's crawling with high rollers and low lifes alike. The strip tease freeze flame, a matter of most dancers getting paid tips but no salary. Mad girls set to strike a close and strut their best Norma Frey. Cars 4 kids crash. Radio and TV's kid car crooners just got courtroom clobbered. A state court has banned Cars 4 Kids commercials from California airwaves, ruling the charity's kitschy jingles concealed where the cash was really cruising and failed to clearly disclose the group's religious affiliation. Now the sing-songy spots stay sidelined unless they spell out the mission in plain English. That wasn't just carpool karaoke, it was disclaimer dodgeball. And that's what's happening. I'm Grant Marshall, 2020 News.
0: All right, so I heard that and I thought to myself, I had no idea. I knew that the jingle is universally hated. And of course, that's probably what makes it successful, because people remember it. It becomes an earworm and all that kind of stuff. I also realized that they were buying a ton of advertising. These are not promotional public service announcements or anything like that. They're paid for commercials. So I thought, well, let me do some dive. Now, before we say anything else, California's ban is, there's a stay on it. The appellate court has issued a stay so stations can still run the ads, not to the delight of listeners, but nonetheless, until the appeal process plays out. So, okay, so I say to myself, I got to find out who these people are. Well, here is the deal. The charity behind Cars for Kids is an Orthodox Jewish outreach organization called URA. Now, Cars for Kids is a registered 501c3 nonprofit, but it's the funding arm that funnels its proceeds to URA. Now, URA is charitable as well. No one's claiming it isn't. It operates a variety of educational and recreational programs, including summer camps, mentoring, and after-school groups, primarily for Orthodox Jewish youth and families located in New York and New Jersey. So I look at this and I say, all right, let's see what other states have been saying. The Minnesota Attorney General conducted an investigation in 2017 and revealed that less than 1% of the money raised in the state actually benefited any local children. And so the controversy centers around the fact that the ads depict young children and imply the funds are helping local needy children when they're in fact not. So California banned it, and that comes from a lawsuit that was filed, I think it was in 2021, by a California man who argued the ad features young children, even though some of the proceeds are directed for programs that fund older teens having trips to Israel. All right, so

0: Apparently, the individual filed the suit has standing because he donated a Volvo that year, hearing the ad over and over on the radio. And at the time, he expected his donation, which he made in California, would go directly to benefiting children in California. And so the appeal was expedited after the judge ruled in favor of the plaintiff. And so, rather than change the ads to disclose the hidden facts about the true use of donations, Cars for Kid wants to continue the ad during the appeal process, and they're allowed to. We'll see how that plays out. But I found this so interesting because so many people will talk about how they absolutely hate that jingle, yet this is the first time a court banned it, and not for the reasons I would have liked, like mainly that it's a pain to hear. Pennsylvania and Oregon both fined Cars for Kids in 2009 for using misleading solicitation process. And, here we got a number of things go on. For one thing, a significant portion of the money goes to paying for the ads. In fact, they spend more on marketing than they give to the charitable programs. So I think all anybody wants is a statement to say who they are and what it's going for, and then people can make their own decisions. But when I first heard that last night, I had no idea that this was going on. I just knew that it would be of interest, and so many of you absolutely despise that jingle. But like I say, that's well done, because that's why people remember it. Now, whether or not they're donating anything, I guess that's another matter. All right, Marty in Whiting, welcome to WGN Radio.
1: Good evening, Raleigh. How are you doing?
0: All right, how about yourself? What's up tonight?
1: I can't complain. I don't know if John told you this, but two deaths in entertainment business.
0: Oh, tell me.
1: I could not distinguish his name, but I think he played saxophone, but he was in the band Chicago.
0: Oh, when was the death?
1: He passed. I just awakened from a nap.
0: Okay.
1: I'm assuming it was today or maybe tomorrow.
0: Okay.
1: He's in the Rock and Roll Hall of
0: All
1: Fame,
0: right.
1: So he must have played with Chicago for a while.
0: Yeah, that probably Walter Paradiser. And
1: that was it. Yep, that's it.
0: And I'm sure I screwed his last name up tremendously, but we'll call him Walter P. And, that's okay. The signature flute solo on Color My World and the sax on Just You and Me. And toured with the band for 50 years. He helped form it in 1967 and pioneered the concept of the full horn section. Of course, that's what sets Chicago apart from everyone else. He retired from touring in about 2017. And so at that point, Ray Herman, who was an L.A. studio musician, recorded with Bob Dylan and others, took over the woodwind chair. And so, I had not heard that. And sadly, it was today that he passed away. And as I say, I had not. He was in hospice care, which I didn't know. He had been diagnosed with Alzheimer's, I think, in 2021. So bottom line is this was a valiant fight, but he 81 mm-hmm. years old, he's resting in peace. And while we'll miss him, mm-hmm. I'm sure he's on to a better world elsewhere.
1: Yeah, I was a big Chicago fan. Then the second death, I probably would never have called you for this until I heard he opened up for Frank Sinatra, a man named Tom Dressen.
0: Oh, yeah.
1: He passed away, too.
0: Yeah, absolutely. No, I knew Tom Dressen.
1: Oh, really?
0: It's Dreesen, by the way.
1: He was Dreesen? Okay.
0: Yeah, he was a stand-up comic. He's from Chicago originally, and he grew up in Harvey. And the only reason I know him is for a while I was doing a friend of Claude Hall a favor and writing the Vox Jocks column for retired radio people. And I'd hear from him occasionally who listened. And he had a long relationship with Frank Sinatra. He was the opening act for like 14 years. And he did that with others too, Sammy Davis and Liza Minnelli and even Smokey Robinson. So, and he did stand up and things like that. And you can see him, he did a lot of guest shots in television. Everything from Columbo to WKRP, he was there a lot. He wrote a book, Tim and Tom, an American Comedy in Black and White, and that was his partnership with Tim Reed, who he was famous for, actually. A lot of Tim Reed stories on that. And so he was 86, and sadly, I did not, I had heard he had cancer, but I had heard he was doing well, but apparently he died today at a local L.A. hospital. Wow. Sorry to hear it.
1: Listening to like I said, I fell asleep, but I woke up listening to the Chicago Cubs game because I don't have the marquee channel. And both the announcers, Tom Dreesen, and they said how he was been in the booth a couple of times, and he just cracked him up. So he's also a stand-up comedian.
0: Oh, yeah. That's primarily what he was doing for his opening act, of course. And he was just an all-around good guy. Now, very ill, of course, is Bonnie Tyler. She came out of the coma, and I don't think it was on her own because it was a medically induced coma, and she'd been in it since May, if you're ready for that, at a hospital in Portugal. And the deal is apparently she had some real intestinal problems, and there was an absolute emergency. So they put her into an induced coma, but they've taken her out of it. But now, from what I understand, she's, well, the quote from her family is she's very unwell. And she was rushed to the hospital in Portugal in May, and that was intestinal surgery. And at that point, it just went, you know, downhill, and they put her in an induced coma. And no, so she's out of it now, and that's good. The doctors are confident she'll recover, though progress. She's about 75 years old or so, and so her tour is canceled or postponed. Yeah, I didn't even realize that she was ill. She's from Wales originally. She's not U.S.-based. And because Jim had said, you know, Bonnie's out of her coma, will you play something? And, you know, try as I might, I can't find anything I'll play. You know, with me, it's all about the song, and she didn't do anything I'm willing to hear. But nonetheless, I absolutely wish her the best.
1: Well, and who requested Bonnie Tyler's song? What you said, Jim last night?
0: Yeah, Jim in Richmond. He said, since she came out of her coma, can you play something by Bonnie Tyler? And like I say, I actually tried. I looked up about seven or eight songs, and it's not her voice. You know, I can take that or leave that. I don't care. But if it's choice of song and I don't like it, I just don't like it. And there was nothing I could find.
1: Yeah.
0: But I tried.
1: I hope she turns out okay.
0: Yeah, I do.
1: And then speaking of your listeners, I had to laugh last night. I listened to the whole show, but who would have thought that when I heard Fran talking and her mom was on Queen of a Day, just like my mom was when I talked to you, last week, was it?
0: Yeah. Well,
1: so give your listeners, both of our parents, Fran's mom and my mom, has been on Queen for a Day.
0: I just love it. I really wish someone would do a documentary. I want to hear all the stories of the winners, and I want to hear what the stories of the losers, what caused them not to win this. So now, if you were listening, Johnny Goen mentioned that his parents were on this show that Bud Collier had done, and right now, Feather Your Nest. Well, after the show, I promised I would watch it. So I did. This categorically is the worst thing I've ever seen. Now, I don't know. I'm not that television savvy compared to most people. But I looked at this and I was positively aghast. Firstly, it was 1955. And I remember 1955 like it was yesterday because of the Danish modern furniture. Damn stuff was uncomfortable. And it was in the horrible colors of orange and turquoise. Why they thought that went good together, I don't know. But I lived with that. And so, in any event, the whole set, thank God it was black and white. Because the whole set was this Danish modern furniture. And when the hostess was describing it to give away, she said, in a beautiful turquoise color. And then she goes to the other set, and it's bright orange. I said, of course it is. It's 1955. So that was the highlight of the show. It went down from there. So I don't know.
1: I've never heard of that show.
0: Me neither. Feather Your Nest. Oh, and when they open it, they say, you could win this house. And they show, and of course, nobody wins the house. Or this car. And they show this, like, concept car that no one's ever actually seen. And I thought, wow, that's a little misrepresentation. They're going to give you a Danish modern chair. So, yeah. Fun stuff.
1: Okay.
0: All right.
1: Well, I'm going to let you go.
0: Thanks
1: for
0: calling.
1: Caller, so.
0: Appreciate it.
1: Yeah, no problem. Take care.
0: Good deal. Yeah, now, before we get to, we've got Brian and Seneca and Cindy in Chicago. Cindy's awake now. Glad to hear that. And we'll pick it up right there. But first, I wanted to mention the Sea Crane Company, because I love them. And, you know, I always say Bob Crane should be knighted because he, like many of us years ago, decades ago, was just dissatisfied with radio reception and said, I could do better. And the hallmark of every radio that the Sea Crane Company sells is it just has great reception, AM and FM. But they also sell an emergency radio, and it's my all-time favorite emergency radio because it works. Now, what I mean, there's a lot of emergency radios, but let's say you've got one and the batteries are dead. Maybe it's even solar, but you didn't have it out in the sunshine. Well, the CC solar with Bluetooth does run on battery, will run on solar. It's a big solar display, too, oversized panel. It'll last for a long time. But let's say you didn't have it out there and you didn't bother to go for an AC adapter. And by the way, in an emergency, there's no power anyway. Well, it's got a little hand crank on the back. You hand crank it for about 30 seconds, it's going to play for 30 minutes. So no matter what, you will have radio and you'll have a light because it's got a light in it, which is really neat. It's terrific. Built-in LED flashlights. So you've got communications. You've got lights. It's also possible it'll charge up your cell phone. Now, not to surf the internet or anything, but to make an emergency call, you may be able to get there. 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

0: WGN Radio. I'm Raleigh James, and that's probably Johnny Cymbals. Well, it's only his only hit, other than one with Derek. I'll get to that. But Ronnie Bright, that's the bass man on that, and it's probably the most famous work he ever did, not credited, but he was just terrific. Yeah, he was with the Valentines, Lily Mae Bell, and things like the Woo Woo Train, love that. And he was the bass voice on Who Put the Bomb, Barry Mann, because he did a lot of session work as well, and he was with the Cadillacs and all that kind of stuff, and then later toured with the Coasters. But it was Mike and Elwood who wanted to hear it, and Johnny Cymbal was an interesting case all the way around. And the only reason I knew about him is he lived with a friend of mine, Jack Gale, and Jack's wife, Lovey. And I don't know what was going on with Johnny's family. He was like 13. And Jack got him a recording contract when he was 14. And that's before the Cap record of Mr. Bassman. And it was interesting because he sort of reinvented himself when he came up with, he became Derek and did Cinnamon, you know, sneaking down the alleyway, knocking on your door. Thought I had enough, but I'm back for more. Yeah, Cinnamon. All right. In any event, he wound up divorcing his wife, married a girl named Carol. They got divorced. And he took up with Peggy Klinger. You remember the Klinger sisters? Well, maybe you don't. Sometime we'll tell that story. Yes, I'll play puppet. But in the meantime, that didn't work out too well because sadly she died of a drug overdose. And yeah, that was, he wound up moving to Nashville and doing a lot of songwriting. And in fact, it was 3 days in 1993 after he was on a Nashville television show of songwriters and by all accounts was just terrific and in great health. And well, you know what's coming. 3 days later, dropped dead of a massive heart attack. So that was it for Johnny, Johnny Cymbal, who was very talented, but man, had a ton of problems on the inside. So we'll just leave that there. Rest in peace. And that is for, yeah, I just told you, and I just lost it here, because there are other requests, too, that I wanted to get. I've got the list. Mike and Elwood, yeah. He also wants the Flamingos, I Only Have Eyes for You. All right, well, we can do that. Somebody wanted Up, Up, and Away, and I don't even remember who that is now. But, yeah, and I played it in March. Isn't that soon enough? All right, so Brian and Seneca, welcome back to WGN Radio.
1: Hi, Raleigh. How are you doing this evening?
0: All right, how about yourself?
1: I'm doing okay. First off, on the Cars for Kids.
0: Yeah.
1: That is one of the most horrible jingles I've ever heard.
0: Yeah.
1: But I've made every effort to back off on my disdain for the jingle simply because basically they're raising money to send Jewish kids in New York to summer camp. And okay.
0: Well, except, now let's pause and say, except that most of the money goes to the ads to get the money.
1: Plus, they also pay their executives to a far greater degree than one would expect from a outfit that can't even spell cars correctly, but expects you to give them yours.
0: Oh, that's interesting. Yeah, I'm going to have to do like Charity Watch or one of those. They'll tell me what the guys are getting paid. Okay. I'm going to look. All right. Yeah, well,
1: that's part of what burned them in Pennsylvania and the one other state other than California.
0: Okay. So we have charity ratings on Charity Watch, and Cars for Kids gets a D. The amount spent on programs relative to overhead is 41%, $48 to raise $100. All right. And they're in Lakewood, New Jersey. All right. A lot of Orthodox Jewish people in Lakewood. There you have it. And I don't think anybody...
1: Yeah, I'd probably donate to them myself if they were spending some extra money to send Jewish married couples with children up to the Borscht Belt.
0: Oh, geez.
1: Of course, there is no more Borscht Belt.
0: No, there isn't. Oh, man, you look at the pictures of Grossinger's and all that, and you say, how could that happen? But it did. No, I don't have any problem with who might be behind it or where money's going, but I do think I would agree with California to say you should disclose. I think the more we can have disclosures on all the charities, the better off it is. So there you have it.
1: Certainly, and... I'm still saving my nickels and saving my dimes to get a good sea crane because what we used to call it back in the day, I'm sure you've heard the phrase since you're a Class 1 FCC licensee, Morse code and all.
0: No, they didn't ask for Morse code. I had to do that when I took the ham test, but no. For your element 3 and 4, they don't talk about Morse code.
1: Well, you got to get to that that point, but we used to call it pull. In other words, you turn on the radio. If a radio's got good pull, okay, and the station can be got from where you are, you're going to get the station. If the radio doesn't have good pull, you can be in Winnetka and fail to get WGN.
0: Right. Not only pull, but you also want to make sure that it's selective, where all the stuff that are surrounding it isn't drowning it out, because sometimes, you know,
1: yeah,
0: things splatter.
1: Yeah, pull is a subjective thing, but if that mixes into it. Like the radio I had when I was a kid, and I used to listen to Eddie Schwartz on W Lightbulb before he made it to GN.
0: Right.
1: Was a 1947 Philco.
0: Yes.
1: I forget the exact model number, but it was basically a pre-war Philco that was carried over.
0: Okay.
1: And it had this cylinder antenna.
0: Okay.
1: Where the cylinder was about 2.5 foot tall and a good 8 inches around, and it had copper wire woven all through it. So it was effectively a directional antenna.
0: Yeah, it was probably one of the transitones. That's what Philco used to call them, transitones, like 47204, 47240. Yeah. So most of the mid-40s tabletops went to loop antennas. They weren't still doing the cylinders. But, yes, Philco kept that.
1: Yeah, I was always an odd duck for collectible stuff, for radios, at for floor consoles, and for automobiles, at for four-door sedans.
0: Uh-huh.
1: Where everybody wants little cute little Bakelite tabletops and their two-door hardtops or their two-door post coupes.
0: Whatever floats your boat. So what are you listening to today? What radio?
1: Listening to either the internet or a Sony AM/FM shortwave cassette CD.
0: Oh, wow. All right. So, yeah.
1: But I got in when I was on active duty with the Marine Corps. They had a special on it, the exchange, and I bought it.
0: Yeah, the CFDs, they were like V-17 or G-500 or one of those. Yes. Yes. They absolutely. All right. So that should be pretty selective. Not tremendously, but pretty selective.
1: Yeah. I don't have a external antenna of any degree of quality. Otherwise, I'd be able to listen to the weather band. Of course, the weather radio I've got right now is... I got it for free, but my sister didn't pay a whole lot for it either.
0: Okay. Yeah, well, they're widely available, and they're pretty cheap, you know, as far as that goes. A lot of them are available. And so, yeah, well, that's good. Now, I'll tell you, when I look at radios, like in the 80s, when I talk about, like, Bob Crane discovering how bad radio reception was, and he was so right. The one exception is some of the Panasonics had incredible reception. And usually the things that were just ugly as sin and big and, you know, probably had a cassette in them, but they had reception. And so I give them credit for that. And in the 60s, I used to love those Zenith Royal series, like, you know, Royal 275. And 265. Those are great little radios. AM only, of course.
1: Yeah, the ones that carried on a tradition of the transoceanics.
0: Yes, yes. Well, I had a transoceanic, and mine was a tube. And, of course, I love the way transoceanic, you know, they build it as portable. They put a handle on it. It was luggable. It was not portable by anybody's definition. But, yes.
1: Yeah, I had one for a couple years myself, and it was a wonderful radio, and it was portable for a given value of portable.
0: Right, exactly. If you had muscle strength, yes, it was portable.
1: Yeah. And some of the real admired radios in the pre-war collectible sphere are admired because their looks.
0: Oh, yeah, right. Like the cabinetry, of course. Of course.
1: Yeah,
0: beautiful.
1: Like the Nocturne and the Bluebell.
0: Mm-hmm.
1: Who's make the Spartan Nocturne and Bluebells.
0: Yeah.
1: But others that are admired, the Zeniths are admired because they've got pull, and the E.H. Scotts are the are the holy grails, because they are some of the best radios that have ever been built.
0: Yeah. And some people who are not very hard on their toys still have them. You know, nothing around me lasts very long, but I miss them all. All right. Well, thanks for calling. But, good to talk to you.
1: Yeah, I did have some requests.
0: Oh, you do? All right. Let's move
1: above
0: over.
1: Above and beyond, if you can get some of the discussion you had about emergency broadcast system that you did on a commercial break a couple days ago, get it out actually on the air.
0: Oh, yeah, well, that's interesting that you bring that up, of course, because we have a real crisis in America that's not really discussed very much, and that is, as older folks retire, the people who replace them as head of emergency management in the counties throughout the country know nothing about broadcast. They're usually not even asked in the interviews. So to them, emergency management, getting the information out to the public, is something like an Everbridge or one of the systems that, you know, will alert you on your cell phone. But of course, if the ICBMs actually crest the pole, you can kiss it goodbye because your cell phone's not going to work. But increasingly, we've got a problem where the counties have no way to understand how to even disseminate an informational message over the EAS system. So, it's a big problem.
1: Yeah, and that came up real big as recently as Hurricane Katrina.
0: Oh, yeah, and then the famous one in Minot, where Clear Channel, and, you know, I'm not one to necessarily defend Clear Channel, but I sure am in this case. Clear Channel took all manner of hell because of what happened with the Minot derailment and people died. And they said, well, that's because they're run remotely from Minneapolis and all this. The hell it isn't. The county never, never, ever sent an EAS warning. So to
1: no,
0: me,
1: and if you don't get a warning, you can't broadcast a warning. And when I was still in the service, the class of units I served with last responded to things like natural disasters, amongst many other things. And so I was actually in the middle of Mississippi after Hurricane Katrina, and the only thing that even came close to being able to talk to a cell phone was the radios in the back of my truck.
0: Right. Right. No, I know. And it was absolutely a lack. And we see that. I don't know what the answer is. I know for our county, I just agreed to take over as the LP1, so I'll handle it. But ultimately, the counties, this should be a requirement that emergency managers are aware of the EAS system.
1: Yeah, because even if you don't lose your cell towers, there are a sizable number of people who don't have cell phones, right, or refuse to get them, or
0: right,
1: can't afford them, or whatever.
0: Right, absolutely. No, 100%. I couldn't agree with you more. And it's going to be interesting to watch this play out, because the other thing is the biggest manufacturer of the NDEC, where you get the alerts and all that, has given up the ghost. They're not going to make any more models. And they really were the best, Sage. They were great. And so now, if my Sages go bad, thank God I've got a few, but I'm going to have to look at DASDAQ or something like that, and I'm not pleased. So that's a problem, too.
1: And yeah, I can see. Certainly understand that, especially since you're running your radio station as a real business that really needs to have some money left over from the ad money after you pay your royalties and the electric bills and everything else.
0: Well, yeah, that's certainly true for my primary FM, but my AM and my translator, that's just a toy. I don't try to monetize it. And so that's my labor of love, and I just pay for it. And yes, the music rights kill me. All right. Well, good to talk to you. Thanks.
1: And my request.
0: Yes.
1: Okay. I have four requests. Preferably, you can play them a little bit closer to each other so they feed on each other and, you know, kind of make the sense. Call it September. The first request is September song, the Kurt Weill composed song, You Pick the Artist.
0: Okay.
1: The second one, Carole King. It
0: might as
1: well
0: rain until September. Okay, all right.
1: And then the next one, Dinah Washington, September in the Rain.
0: Right, okay.
1: And then the last one, Earth, Wind, and Fire, September.
0: Yes, yes, that Allie Willis wrote. Yes, absolutely. All right, we'll do it.
1: Great. Talk to you later.
0: Thanks for calling. So we'll pick it up right there. We got Ralph in Rockford. We've got Cindy in Chicago. We'll get to her next because she fell asleep last night waiting. Indeed, it took a while. So all that and more is coming up. We're here for another couple hours, and I hope you'll join us on WGN Radio.

Radio. I'm Raleigh James. Well, Brian didn't say how to play them in order, so I figured I'd pick the one out of the four that I like best, and that's Carole King on Dimension, 1962, Might As Well Rain Until September. We'll play September song, and I picked out the artist I want, and Dinah Washington, September in the Rain, and of course, Earth, Wind, and Fire, September. But we have ignored one of the biggest September songs, so without further ado, you should hear a little of it anyway. The Tempos did it originally.

0: Okay, all right. So, yeah, equal time for all our Septembers. I could probably think of more, but that occurred to me right away. So, yeah, Sid Wayne co-wrote that, Sidney Weinberg, who was actually in a group, the Chicken Flickers. You don't want to know. All right, so we have Cindy in Chicago, who is awake now. So, Cindy, welcome back to WGN Radio.
1: Well, first of all, before I tell you what happened that was just so humorous tonight, I wanted to apologize to Eduardo for not liking his Door song. I listened to all that.
0: Right. Worry not.
1: But then, if you want to play a Door song for him, you could play People Are Strange.
0: Let's not encourage it. All right.
1: That's the thing. Uh-huh. But then, I went to Macy's in Old Orchard to take something back.
0: Okay. Very good.
1: Well, I knew I parked, it was like 8 o'clock, because it's light out now, it's gone. And anyhow, so I parked, I remembered I parked pretty close to the door because it was 8 o'clock. So I get out. And I go up to my car and I beep it and I get in. And I'm like, what's wrong with this seat? What's wrong with this car? So then I'm like, huh? So then I looked, my dash cam wasn't there. And I'm like,
0: maybe it wasn't your car. Yeah, see, I knew we were going there. Yes. Well, hopefully the owner didn't come out right about then.
1: People, if someone would get so, because it was like close to closing, if someone would come out and call the police.
0: Was the car the same color and model?
1: It wasn't. It was like a little white, I don't know what, a little, I have a Honda Fit, and it's white.
0: Okay.
1: And it has a moonroof. Because I can't really drive a big car. I would get a big,
0: all right, so you have a Honda, and what did you get in?
1: I don't know what it was. It was some kind of electric, funky car. It looked like my car.
0: All right. So you got out of it in short order, no doubt.
1: And then these people were getting out of their car, and I'm like, I don't know if it's because I've been getting migraines and I'm a little mixed up. But I knew I parked close. I said, that's my car right over there. I don't know. It was just unbelievable. But then, anyhow, what else was I going to tell you? I don't know. I just can't remember nothing anymore. I used to have a mind.
0: Well, but then, you're not alone. My mind up and left me years ago, and that's perfectly fine.
1: Yeah, I guess my day trading's going okay.
0: That's good to hear.
1: It went down, so after I sold, the interest rates were rising, they didn't do anything.
0: That's right, they did nothing.
1: So the market fell, so that's good. I could buy in tomorrow.
0: Okay.
1: Yeah, and my sugar's okay.
0: Good.
1: Yeah. Good. And I was driving around today because usually I just go to Walmart for an eye exam. Maybe you wouldn't like that idea.
0: Because Walmart or whatever, they're fine if your eyes are pretty much normal and you're just looking for the optometrist who's there. But if you have real eye problems, no, you can't go to Walmart.
1: Yeah, I don't have real eye problems, but then I go there because then there's no one looking for where my meal ticket comes from and where they could smooch some money off.
0: All right, right. So, all right, so you went and got an eye exam. Are eyes okay?
1: No, I didn't. You can't call Walmart. I don't think you could call Walmart anymore. They want you to just do everything online.
0: Oh, yeah. Yeah.
1: It's all about 5 Walmarts, and they're like, we're busy, and we're not answering the phone.
0: Yes.
1: So I think I'm going to go in my neighborhood to 4 Eyes.
0: Okay.
1: Yeah, so I got to do that. It was just, and call the insurance company, and they don't, you got to give them the zip code for who's on the list, and I'm like, I don't know, you know, was zip code, you know, and so I gave him Norge's zip code, and I don't know. And then it turned out easier to do it with the automated system. It really did.
0: All right. I don't know what we're talking about, but I'm sure it's wonderful.
1: The list of I people.
0: Uh-huh.
1: Yeah. All right.
0: Well pick one out, and I'm sure it'll be fine.
1: Okay, and then the migraines. That's what I want. Yeah, I was real sick for 2 days from that one. I couldn't even walk. I was so weak.
0: Yeah.
1: Well, I don't know. When I was young, that didn't happen.
0: Really?
1: Like my right. And then I called the talk line, and the one woman, you know, a lot of them are real nice. They have their masters in psychology. And
0: now, by the way, what talk line? You mean like dial a nurse or something?
1: No, psychological talk line.
0: Oh, I see. So they kind of over the phone help from anonymous strangers.
1: Yeah, they just talk to you. They know me. They're not that anonymous.
0: What would that, it's not dial a nut, what would that be?
1: I don't know what it was, just with the talk, you just talk to people.
0: No, but I mean, what service is it called? What number do you dial?
1: I it's just in my phone. I just dial it. I don't know.
0: All right. I take it this is from the goodness of their heart. There's no, I know they have like suicide and crisis lines, but you're not calling them, are you?
1: No.
0: Okay.
1: They're paid by the state of Illinois. They get paid real good, and they're masters.
0: So like NAMI or one of those, like the National Alliance of Mental Illness or something.
1: Yeah, because I mean, I kind of, you know, I'm doing better. I'm going to start going to the pool 6 blocks away.
0: Yeah, very nice.
1: But I just, Chuck died, and then COVID, and I just didn't.
0: That's been a while.
1: I go all around now. I don't do that anymore. Just sit in the house.
0: Uh-huh.
1: So I'm doing a lot better with that. I was so isolated for so long, and I'm not that much anymore.
0: Well, good.
1: But the woman on the talk line, I was telling her about the warm, it's called a warm line. Telling her about the migraines, and she says she has migraines so bad that she has to have Botox.
0: Oh, okay.
1: Ingested into her brain.
0: Okay.
1: And I said, I think it's kind of muscular skeletal too. It's like my back and my shoulders and my neck. And she said, yeah, they injected it in my neck. Too, in my shoulders. And like when I'm cooking, my neck, you know, and, you know, like even if I vacuum just my right side, I mean, just that little bit, you know, even if it's not much vacuuming, my whole right side gets like really big, like really strong.
0: Well, maybe there's something neurological going on.
1: Yeah, I don't know. I guess maybe I should find.
0: Yeah, I would say so. It could be neurological, and that could have all sorts of implications. And there might also be some help. So yeah.
1: Maybe there is.
0: Yeah, those are not symptoms I'd ignore.
1: Usually the barbitol, aspirin, caffeine takes it all away. Yeah.
0: Yeah, but we don't want to mask it. We want to find out why it's happening. So you can hopefully cure it rather than medicate it. And, but whenever it's neurological, that can have implications. So I think I would talk to somebody about it who knew what they were doing, not a talk show host.
1: I have an appointment with Lutheran on the 30th.
0: All right. Excellent.
1: Okay.
0: Well, all right. Glad you're awake. Good to hear from you. Stop coughing.
1: Allergies.
0: No, that's this time of year. All right, thanks.
1: I have to bring a bag of bird seed up on the QT because no one knows I have a bird feeder on the third floor.
0: For a moment there, I was thought you were telling me the bird seed was helping with your allergies. That is interesting.
1: Yeah,
0: okay. All right, just trying to follow along.
1: Okay.
0: All right. Bye. Okay, thanks. Okay, bye. All right, so 888-876-5593, 8888 Raleigh. We will have another September song. We will have Ralph from Rockford. We got Cleveland Dennis. All right. And let's see, Isaac on the south side, and Brian in Seneca is back. Well, what, complaining about his requests? I'll play him in any order I want. All right, okay. I think we'll do September song by the artist I have chosen next on WGN Radio.
2: When I was a young man courting the girls, I played me a waiting game. If a maid refused me with tossing curls, I'd let this old world take a couple of whirls while I plied her with tears instead of pearls. And as time came along, she came my way. As time came along, she came.

0: WGN Radio. I'm Raleigh James, and there it is, September song. It's done by 645 different people. I almost went with the Ravens, but I decided at the last minute that we would, in fact, have Roy Clark and 1969, and we just did. All right, so Ralph is in Rockford. Ralph, what's happening tonight?
1: Hello?
0: Yes, that's you.
1: Yes, yes, thank you very much. I think the news is coming on.
0: You do? You're right. Hang on.
1: Yeah.
0: Don't go away.
1: Yeah.
0: Thanks for letting me know.
1: Okay.
0: All right. So okay. God knows I can't do this on my own. We'll pick it up right there. We have Cleveland, Denick, and I, and Brian's calling back, and Mark and Rora, and Chuck and Rockford, and we'll be right back to Ralph, who tells time better than I do on WGN Radio.

sweet refrain. Though spring is here, to me it's still September.

0: WGN Radio. I'm Raleigh James. Okay, so that's Edina, Washington, September, and we'll have Earth, Wind, and Fire coming up, and that will end aquatic for for Brian. Yeah, I was back thinking of September song again, because that's a downright depressing song when you get right down to it, trying to figure out what I could find about Kurt Weill. He was a classical composer, so that says a lot, don't you know? But interestingly, his wife was Lottie Lania, and that caused me to wonder, shows you how the mind works, what the hell was her name doing in Mac the Knife anyway? Right? Miss Lottie Lania, that was his wife. And old Lucy Brown. And actually, Lottie Lania was, quite a performer unto herself. She was from Austria originally, and she's married to Kurt Weill, as I mentioned. But the deal, apparently, because I had to look this up, right? Because then I got curious. What is that in there? Well, when Louis Armstrong was recording his version of the song in 1955, Lania, who was Kurt Weill's widow at that point, was sitting right there in a recording studio. So while reciting the list of characters in Macheath Encounters, Armstrong spontaneously improvised and said, "Look out, Miss Lottie Lania and old Lucy Brown." Yeah, so that's what it came from. I never knew that. Well, all right. Now, back to Ralph, who can tell time unlike me. And so what are we talking about?
1: No, thank you very much. Anytime I can step aside for David Jennings, I'd be more than happy.
0: Well, and I appreciate that, because God knows, as I say, yeah. I can't tell time. I don't follow clocks. Yeah, so, yeah, God love you. Thank you.
1: Yeah, well, thank you, too. And that David Jennings, he's the best newscaster, because I can understand everything he says.
0: There you are. Yeah, wonderful voice. Wonderful voice.
1: Yeah. Wonderful voice. Great.
0: He could do a lot of voice acting, and I hope he is.
1: Yeah, I know. He does the pirate on the show on Thursday night here. John, you know your former colleague there from WGN.
0: Oh,
1: and I was going to say that my love for WGN goes way back, at least 60 years.
0: Uh-huh.
1: When I was still, I was going to Rockford College still at that time, and I didn't like the dorm, so I checked into a motel right across from the campus of Rockford College. And I know you know this motel, because you've been around Rockford.
0: Yeah.
1: Yeah, that was right on Alpine and State.
0: Okay.
1: At that time it was called Albert Pick Motel.
0: Right, Albert Pick, you betcha.
1: Yeah, and it was right in the back of the one of the biggest Ford dealers in the Midwest. At that time it was Willard Ford.
0: Well, and Albert Pick was a chain, actually. They were all over the country.
1: Was it?
0: Oh, yeah. We had one in Bay Harbor, and they had one in Huntsville. That was originally, wasn't it, a Holiday Inn, I think, and Edge of the Town and all that, the Alpine Inn. It was a lot of things, I think, on State Street in Rockford, yeah.
1: Oh, yeah, stayed on Alpine.
0: Yeah, absolutely.
1: Right there, right on the corner.
0: Yeah.
1: And now it's called, like you said, Alpine Inn.
0: Yeah.
1: It's still there. And,
0: well, sure.
1: So
0: why would they turn it down? Well, for a while it was Edge of Town. And I think that was the deal. It was constructed as a Holiday Inn. And at the last minute, I don't know what went wrong, but they named it Edge of Town. And because back then it was the edge of town as far as that goes. In fact, the paved roads gave way to dirt roads right in front of the motel. He had the big Holiday Inn sign, but of course he couldn't use it because there wasn't a Holiday Inn.
1: Yeah.
0: So he put Edge of Town on it. And with 62 luxurious rooms, completely air conditioned and heated. And of course they had the Edgertown restaurant right by, and he had in a chain, like I say, he had several Holiday Inns, and they started as the contracts came up, he started to rename them, and that's when in 61 Edgertown became Albert Pick, and
1: and
0: that was the and it had a swimming pool. So
1: yeah, I know. Yeah, that,
0: right.
1: Children
0: under 12
1: stayed it.
0: Free. That's right. That's
1: yeah.
0: right. They had a little cocktail lounge for business and booze.
1: Oh, yeah.
0: Yeah.
1: Right.
0: And then okay, remember yeah. Edgetown, they leased that out and it became Saber and Saddle.
1: Yeah, Saber and Saddle.
0: Saber
1: yeah,
0: and Saddle.
1: That was
0: right.
1: right down the road.
0: Right.
1: That was down the road.
0: Yeah, well, that had been the Edgetown restaurant before that. So then it became Saber and Saddle.
1: Oh.
0: And then remember
1: Saber and Saddle,
0: when,
1: yeah.
0: when Ray Clark bought it, then it became Kai Tiki. And it was Kai Tiki until 1980.
1: Kai Tiki, oh, I see.
0: Yeah,
1: all right.
0: And then God, I hate to say this, it's demolished now, but so I guess I can say it.
1: Yeah,
0: it's gone.
1: Yeah.
0: But it became Godfather's Pizza for a while.
1: Oh, yeah, yeah. And that was the same time that Henrici's
0: yes.
1: checked into Rockford. And I had one of your loyal listeners mentioned Henrici's Steakhouse
0: yeah.
1: in Chicago here a few weeks ago.
0: Uh-huh.
1: And I think those are the same people.
0: Yeah. Yeah,
1: yeah.
0: I think so.
1: They had that wonderful, the biggest hotel was the Clock Tower Resort.
0: Right. Yes, yes, and we've talked about that,
1: yeah.
0: and that wonderful museum, yes,
1: yeah.
0: yes.
1: Oh, yeah, wonderful museum,
0: yeah.
1: and they had everything inside, and now,
0: yeah.
1: believe it or not, now it's a casino.
0: I know, it breaks my heart.
1: Yeah, well, I don't blame you for that.
0: Yeah. Well, is the Cherryvale Mall still there?
1: Yeah, but it suffered so much because of COVID-19
0: oh,
1: that
0: sure.
1: there's hardly any businesses left.
0: Well, it's interesting because that was the first mall where I encountered, instead of escalators, they had inclinators. And I thought that was kind of neat.
1: Right.
0: No steps on the escalators. But when
1: yeah.
0: I first moved to town and they said, well, we're doing something
1: yeah.
0: at, ROK was doing something Cherryvale Mall. I thought they said Jerryvale
1: yeah.
0: Mall. And I said, they've named a mall after Jerryvale?
1: No,
0: they had not named a mall after
1: Jerryvale.
0: But for a moment there, I really thought.

0: 9 when I was there at the Albert Pink Motel, and they had a cable TV, and that's what I said. I always liked WGN because
1: at this time, if you remember, it wasn't cable TV, it was CATV, Community Antenna CATV. Television.
0: And you
1: got Channel 9, and you'd see those see those commercials all night long for Tom Raper's RV World in Richmond, Indiana.
0: Well, they had a beautiful, always, I think it was Friday night or Saturday night, they had a beautiful movie coming on every night at 11 o'clock, I believe.
1: Yeah,
0: that was WGN. And then maybe sometimes you can play the music that was the indicative of those movies, and that was David Brubeck.
1: Oh, yeah.
0: Yeah, and it was Take 5.
1: Yeah.
0: Yeah.
1: It was a big hit.
0: Yeah, it was a big hit. I've never heard it on your show. But
1: no, and you know, you're right, I don't. And the other thing I should play by him, speaking of Take 5, is Blue Rondo a la Turk.
0: That's really nice.
1: Dave
0: Brubeck, he was quite a genie.
1: Yeah, let's write that down.
0: Okay.
1: First, I'll write your name down, mm-hmm. so I know who requested it.
0: Because
1: that's what I forget all the time. Okay.
0: That's all right. You can put me down for Nadine. This guy's in love with you. You must have forgotten.
1: Oh, yes. Are you kidding? Yes. Yeah. We'll all sing together. Yeah. Yes. I got on the city bus and found a vacant seat. Thought I saw my future bride walking down the street. Shouted to the driver, hey, conductor, you must slow down. I think I see you. Please let me off this bus. Yeah, Nadine!
0: Right.
1: All right.
0: Everything I need you, you are gone.
1: Yeah, that's right.
0: And then the other one that was a nice one for me was This Guy's in Love with You. That was composed by Bacharach.
1: Right.
0: And now you have really touched on some very interesting topics lately here. And I remember now I heard today Cars for Kids.
1: Oh, I'm sure. Yeah. Well, now you know all about it.
0: Yeah, well, I knew all about them before.
1: Oh.
0: And they have changed since it came to light what they're really doing. They have changed their commercials now.
1: What are they doing on them?
0: Well, they say they play the old commercial for 5 seconds and then they say don't change the channel now. Don't change the channel because they knew that people were getting disgusted with it.
1: Okay.
0: You know, and then don't change the channel, and then they have a new section of this, commercial.
1: Do they mention who the charity is and where the money's going?
0: No, of course not, because they don't want the people to know.
1: Well, I think they're going to have to, because it'll be interesting to see how this California lawsuit plays. There's absolutely nothing wrong with what they're doing, but they should disclose it.
0: No, right, but they don't because they don't want people to know, you know, that.
1: Well, yeah, if you think you're donating to, 10-year-olds in Minneapolis and you find out it's teenagers in Lakewood, New Jersey, it's a little different.
0: Mm-hmm.
1: Yeah.
0: Right. And then I have a couple of musical questions, if you don't mind.
1: Uh-oh, okay.
0: Oh, no, that's okay, because you mentioned one of my songs there. You mentioned Derek with the cinnamon.
1: Yes, absolutely.
0: Yeah, and that was one potato, two potatoes, three potatoes, four. Give it to me, cinnamon. I want more.
1: Right, yeah. Sneaking down the alleyway, knocking on your door. Thought I had enough, but I'm back for more.
0: Right.
1: Cinnamon, let me in.
0: Uh-huh.
1: Yeah, uh-huh.
0: Yeah, that was quite a song.
1: Yeah,
0: there.
1: I know. I know. I can't remember
0: Mr.
1: my
0: Baseman.
1: Own name, but yeah, one potato, two potato, three potato, open up cinnamon, I want more. Five potato, six potato, seven potato, eight. Give it to me, cinnamon, I can't wait.
0: I sang that to one of my girlfriends, and she laughed.
1: Oh, lovely. Just lovely. That's not a courting song.
0: No, okay. Well, and I remember that yesterday, I was going to call you yesterday, but there were so many loyal listeners ahead of me because I always keep my promises. So there were so many people that were ahead of loyal listeners, like, Isaac, Mike, Marge, Jim, and so on. And so I didn't dare to interrupt their train of thought.
1: All right. Well, you're here today.
0: Okay, so I'm here today for a little bit. And I

0: And you mentioned Wolfman Jack yesterday, too. And here's the interesting thing about Wolfman Jack now. Your station, WGN, of course, has Wolfman Jack.
1: On the weekends, yes, absolutely.
0: Yeah, the weekend.
1: Yep,
0: yeah,
1: the syndicated version.
0: Yeah, yeah,
1: hang on a minute. Don't go away. Stay right where you are.
0: Okay.
1: I'll be blowing it again on WGN Radio.
0: Yeah.

WGN Radio. I'm Raleigh James, and yes, that's Earth, Wind, and Fire. That's the end of our quartet for Brian. Yep, September. Allie Willis co-wrote that, and yeah, she started out. She was working in the publicity department at Columbia when I was at Epic, and put out an album actually. And for right, she was leaving. They put an album for a child star, and I thought it was kind of cute. And she went on to some great songwriting credits, including September. All right, so back in back in Rockford, and I just realized it's time again for the news coming up on WGN Radio. I couldn't sleep at all.

0: WGN Radio. I'm Raleigh James. Yeah, don't tell me no soul ever came out of Indianapolis. Well, there was Bobby Lewis tossing and turning, 1961 on Belltone, a terrific little label. And Carl in Chicago wanted to hear that. I kind of like to follow up One Track Mind, but nonetheless, that's fine. Richie Adams of the Fireflies wrote Tossin' and Turnin'. So, yeah, the group that did You Were Mine at the time. All right, so back to Ralph in Rockford in closing. So, Ralph, what else did you want to say?
1: Yeah, in closing, well, in closing, I have to say, too, it's some kind of a privilege for me to listen to David Jennings for 10 times.
0: And, and I think you get to listen to him all night. They record that during the Walt Sabo Sterling show, yeah.
1: Yeah, they must do that. Well, it was very nice, this Earth, Wind, and Fire.
0: Yeah.
1: September was chosen to be one of the best 100 songs ever that came out.
0: How about that?
1: Yeah, that was, I mean, Earth, Wind, and Fire, my favorite version of one of their hits was With the Emotions in 1977 with Boogie Wonderland.
0: Right.
1: Yeah,
0: my favorite Emotions, though, was actually on Volt when they did So I Can Love You.
1: Yeah. The Emotions were quite... very famous and good. And I remember Dick Biondi from WCVL was at one
0: CFL
1: 4.3. Mm-hmm. Yeah, he had every year in spring or early spring or late spring or early summer, he went to Libertyville and he had he introduced quite a few groups from Chicago there.
0: There you are.
1: Yeah, that was quite something. Unfortunately, you know, all these good things. I mean, Dick Biondi just passed away 2 years ago.
0: Yes.
1: He was 91. So,
0: yes.
1: But I'm sure it was a good colleague, and you've known him quite well.
0: Yeah, well, you know, he for 10 years was in North Myrtle Beach at WNMB doing mornings.
1: Yeah.
0: And he can thank Bob Surratt for coming back to Chicago because Bob put him on his TV show and he came back.
1: Yeah.
0: But yeah, I used to listen to him in Myrtle Beach all the time.
1: Oh, yeah. He was a real great DJ.
0: Everywhere else, too. Yeah, he was tremendous.
1: Yeah, Dick Biondi. Remember I went to one of those come-togethers in Libertyville in 1997, and he was there too. And they had quite a few good groups. For example, the Buckinghams there too.
0: Well, that's local Chicago. Doesn't get better than that.
1: Yeah. No. Buckinghams were one of my favorite groups.
0: Me too. And
1: I
0: always keep meaning to call Jim Holvey or at least send him an email because I'd love to have him on.
1: Yeah.
0: And I play some of his recent stuff on KJ.
1: Yeah, that would be quite a nice thing to do.
0: Yeah.
1: And okay, well, I'm sure there are other people that are waiting to talk to you.
0: Well, I guess we'll find out. Thanks for calling. I appreciate it.
1: Well, thank you. And maybe I'll talk to you Monday again.
0: I'm counting on it. All right, so 888-876-5593, 8888 Raleigh. And yeah, lines are full, so let me release Ralph's line and give you a chance if you want to get in on the action. So let's see, we've got Cleveland Dennis. Welcome back to WGN Radio.
2: Hello, Raleigh and all listeners. Great show tonight. You know, you mentioned Johnny Simba. He... attended the same high school I went to on the west side of Cleveland, West Technical High, but he was there about 4 years before I was.
0: Okay.
2: And only, you know, we kind of heard about him, you know, in school, but after I really got into the old music and so forth and so on, just knew more about him, and it was interesting. I love the story that you explained.
0: Yeah. Anyhow, oh, absolutely.
2: I wanted to mention... Yeah, I wanted to mention that, but, you know, the other day there was talk and you played some of the Searchers songs. I was fortunate enough to see them about three times because they were touring with Herman's Hermits and I forget who else, a few of the other groups. And, you know, they were showing up and it was inexpensive in the early 70s, $3 maybe.
0: Right.
2: Maybe $4.
0: Right.
2: Go and see these guys. They were tight. Searchers, that when they played, they were tight.
0: Yeah.
2: You know, there's nothing sloppy about them.
0: I agree.
2: But, I definitely liked when you played September in the Rain or September with by Dinah Washington.
0: Yeah.
2: But, that was my girlfriend whose birthday's tomorrow. She's gone now, but she loved that song. Anyhow. You talked about the Students. I haven't heard the Students, and I think you played something by them.
0: Sure.
2: The last couple days. Yeah. I had a guy that came into the trucking company where I worked and was yelling out, anybody selling old records? I ended up selling them a bunch of records at the time, like $500 worth. And that was about 73, 74. But he gave me a reel-to-reel, and it was kind of laced with... Donnie Albert and the Students.
0: Oh, that's great.
2: Some stuff I've never heard. I mean, this was like early 70s again. And we used to play that, and it was just a knockout. And then Everything Comes to Life when it's mentioned on your show. And,
0: yeah. Yeah, no, the Students were from Cincinnati. They were terrific. Never got their due, that's for sure.
2: Well,
0: but, of course, Donnie Albert, the absolute best. And, another guy who never got his due.
2: Yeah, and then, you know, you talk about him from time to time or over the years since I've been a pretty regular listener. And it's just amazing how some of these artists just never quite made it, but they were unbelievable when you had their 45s.
0: Oh, absolutely.
2: Yeah. That's, you know, I like that you played Little Baby by Buddy Holly, you know. I think for a short time, the way I heard it when I heard Little Baby for the first time, just a few, I don't know, a month or two ago, that Trini Lopez was on the same record label, and then they played Kansas City by Trini Lopez. So if you see your way about it, maybe I can make that request. You play Trini Lopez with Kansas City.
0: All right.
2: Yeah.
0: Yeah.
2: Yeah.
0: I remember that was when he was at PJ's, and it's a single on Reprise, but it's also on that By Popular Demand album. So yes, I've got it.
2: No idea on my part. Now, you were playing some Marcells a while back. Did you ever play Goodbye to Love?
0: Yes, I have played Goodbye to Love several times.
2: Okay, all right. But I just find it fascinating when people make the requests of some of the good sounds and songs that weren't big hits, like some of the Marcell stuff.
0: Oh, yeah. Friendly Loans is my fave.
2: What's it?
0: Friendly Loans.
2: Interesting.
0: Do you remember it?
2: I don't know that one.
0: You don't?
2: No, I don't.
0: Oh, man. You got to hear some of that, because Friendly Loans, as far as I'm concerned, is the Marcells at their finest. But talk about no airplay. But, I just loved it. And, it was a takeoff on a TV commercial local in Pittsburgh at the time. But, and you'll relate.
2: Well,
0: but, add it
2: to my request list then.
0: Well, hang on. I'm going to let you hear a little more because I want to know what you think of it. So it's a fine. Yeah. Friendly Loans. Go.

0: said I do.
1: Gotta love it. Yes, the neighborly, low-cost, small-term, uptown, no-downtown payment company.
2: No, I've never heard that one before, but that one's that kicks. That's very good. But, Raul, all I'm going to say is I listen as much as I can. It's a great show, like I said, tonight, and thank you very kindly. That's all I got.
1: Good to hear from you. Thanks. Appreciate it. All right. So, yes, and we will absolutely get those requests on. Now, 888-876-5593. Isaac had a request, and I'm about to play it. And then we'll talk to him coming up on WGN Radio.

0: WGN Radio. I'm Raleigh James, enjoying that just a little too much. Of course, James Brown wrote it and produced it, but that's the JBs, his backup band. You can have Watergate, just give me some bucks and I'll be straight. And it's on the Doing It to Death album, 1973, on Polydor Around the World, but in the States it was on People. And it was Isaac who had requested that. So, Isaac, welcome back to WGN Radio.
1: Hi, Raleigh. I was actually calling in because I realized yesterday after listening that I did not actually say the name of the song, but I'm glad that you were able to find it.
0: Oh, yeah. No, it was on that Doing It to Death album. I knew.
1: Okay, cool. Thank you for playing it. Before I forget, I do want to request another song by Sylvia Vanderpool and Hot Lips Page called Sharp Little Sister, and I was under the impression, I don't know if it's the same song or two different songs, I heard it through the grapevine, and I thought that it was a creative little song. I'm a fan of Hot Lips Page, so yeah, I'd love to hear what you have to say about that. I was listening when I found out that it was the anniversary of Watergate. I just randomly wanted to hear what songs were, inspired by Watergate. And a lot of them, I'm not going to lie, they just really didn't rock my boat. I don't want to say they didn't have commercial appeal. They made sense. Like, the point of the song made sense, but it just didn't, do anything for me. Of course, Lynyrd Skynyrd's Sweet Home Alabama, because that one references Watergate. And then I came, Stevie Wonder has one as well, but I didn't think it had sounded well. Gil's got her own, he has one as well. They get kind of like wordy, like they all get a little too wordy. It's either satirical, like they take like a, kind of a jokey kind of point of view about it, or they, they're really militant in their ideas of it. And then I came across that one, and I was like, oh, wow. And I had heard that before, but I never realized what they were actually saying. I never really paid attention that they were saying that it was about Watergate. So, yeah.
0: Well, of course, then don't forget Dickie Goodman and Watergate, the break-in record. Have you heard that?
1: I think that I had come across it. Doesn't he take a satirical view of it?
0: Well, yeah, it's just like Flying Saucer.
1: Okay, I may have. I'll go ahead and request that one as well. I don't know if I paid attention to it.
0: Okay.
1: I'm going to say this and I'm going to get off. When I was reading about COINTELPRO, I thought it was really funny that before they decided to break into the Watergate Hotel, right?
0: Right.
1: That's why it's called Watergate. Who was it? Whoever did it. What, the Secret Service, the FBI?
0: Oh, there were many people involved in this, and it's just
1: exactly.
0: a tawdry, sad
1: my
0: story.
1: My point is, though, that they, before they did the break-in, they were actually considering setting the hotel on fire and then sneaking in while the fire was being put out to go and steal the files. And I'm like, how? What?
0: Well, I think it started with them. They planted listening devices in the DNC offices, were at the Watergate complex and all of that. Yeah, and Operation Gemstone with the Cuban burglars, and of course, the names we know are Howard Hunt and Gordon Liddy. But the saddest thing about this, the thing that is one of the reasons why we don't talk about politics on this show, because my head turns around. But here's the deal: they didn't have to do this. He was going to win no matter what.
1: That's what I was reading while I was
0: this
1: looking
0: was crazy.
1: And
0: this was crazy talk.
1: What are your opinions on Watergate salad?
0: Say what?
1: What are your opinions of Watergate salad?
0: I'm not sure I know about this.
1: It's kind of like ambrosia salad. I think they were actually doing it before Watergate, but it's from the Watergate Hotel. And so since then, it's like marshmallows.
0: Okay. Yeah, I'm looking at it here. A sweet, fluffy retro dessert. Pistachio pudding mix, crushed pineapple, mini marshmallow. I'm going to be sick. I don't even want to read the rest of the ingredients. Man, are you kidding? That's a glucose spike on a plate like nothing I've ever seen. No, thank you.
1: My grandmother loves this salad that they sell here at a restaurant called the Colas.
0: Well,
1: it's like a Hawaiian salad that has the same thing, marshmallows, pineapples, mandarins. And I'm just like, I cannot, Grandma. But
0: no,
1: she loves it.
0: Here's the deal. They have whipped topping, like Cool Whip. Who the hell wants to eat a dessert at a fancy bonancy hotel with Cool Whip? I mean, I'd swear I was in Utah, land of 5,000 Jell-O molds.
1: Like, I think it was new at the time. So, like, you know, like you said, the Jell-O molds, like, you know, at the time, that was, like, that was the top of the line type of the thing. So, yeah. But, all right, that's all, Riley. Thanks for taking my call.
0: Thanks for calling. I appreciate it. Yeah, I'm looking right now at a picture of this Watergate salad. Oh, God. It's green. All right, well, yeah, I'll tell you what, that'd be a diet. I might never eat again after seeing that. Well, until the next time. 888-876-5593-8888-RALEIGH. I don't know, we may do Dickie Goodman next, or we could do Sylvia Vanderpool, but John says, do this on WGN Radio.
2: I can't go to sleep. I can't even eat. I can't.

me, Daddy.

0: WGN Radio. I'm Raleigh James. Sylvia Vanderpool, that's who she was at the time. And Sharp Little Sister, with the Nelson Clark Orchestra. On that Columbia 78, they do not even mention Hot Lips Page, who clearly was the band leader and the trumpeter on that. But many of the things that she recorded at that time were as little Sylvia. She was only about 14 when she recorded that. She began recording for Columbia then after she dropped out of high school. And that was the deal. Then a few years later, that's when she teamed up with Mickey Baker from Kentucky. And that's who taught her to play guitar. And of course, Mickey and Sylvia, I don't need to tell you about that. So there you go. Vanderpool. A lot of times you'll see it as Vanderpool, but it wasn't. It was Sylvia Vanderpool originally from Harlem. So 888-876-5593-8888, Raleigh. And Mark is in Aurora. So Mark, welcome back to WGN Radio.
1: Yeah, I recall I had told you at least a week ago that I was going to reminisce about Milt Rosenberg, but I've got something more pressing on my mind tonight. I'm asking any input from listeners. That'll probably have to wait until tomorrow night, or just prayers, if nothing else. I finally got a chance to talk with my friend Mike back in Western New York State, and he normally lives in a group home in East Amherst, but right now he's in another place in East Aurora. And my guess is it's some kind of mental facility because in addition to all of the other stresses he usually has, and let me review what they are if I've never talked about them. He has cerebral palsy to the point where he's now in a wheelchair.
0: Okay.
1: He has poor eyesight. And he is developmentally disabled.
0: Okay.
1: Now, a social worker who once took me to see him told me that she got the impression he was high functioning.
0: Okay.
1: I once heard a psychology professor say that he would maintain that the developmentally disabled endure the most stress in our society because they have to deal with complex technology and they even find it hard to make change in a department store, and that means they also get cheated a lot.
0: Well, and there's another problem too when you're talking about that level of high functioning, and that is they're aware of what they're dealing with.
1: That was going to be my next point. When I try to help people understand Mike, what I do is tell them that Mike is just smart enough to know that almost everyone else in the world is smarter than he is.
0: Yeah, exactly.
1: And I ask people, try to imagine how you would feel going through life feeling that you're at the bottom of the heap.
0: Yep.
1: That's not good for his self-esteem. But he also lost his mother last Halloween. And when the staff at his present place finally put me in touch with him, there were three or four signs that something was very wrong. Number one, he cried on the phone. He's never cried in my presence before. Number two, he said that I was the only one he has left. Now, that's not factually true. I think what he meant was, I'm the only one he has left who isn't family and who doesn't get paid to be with him. I think that's what he
0: remembered. Right. Well, I can understand
1: that. The third thing was the most unsettling. He told me that last Sunday he started doing something again that the last time I know about him doing this was as a teenager. He started biting his wrist.
0: Oh.
1: Now I tried that on myself, and I can tell you it hurts. And he's obviously trying to get to the artery under the skin.
0: Oh, geez.
1: Will not be easy. Which will not be easy by biting, because you know you have to get through the skin, and then you have to get through the wall of the artery. But the point is that Mike is clearly trying to kill himself, and you know, I don't care.
0: Oh, let me interrupt you and ask. Do you think that he's subconsciously trying to kill himself or consciously trying to kill himself?
1: I don't honestly know because
0: well,
1: I
0: that's
1: don't
0: the biggest
1: know.
0: That's the biggest question.
1: I don't know what his level of mental awareness allows him to know.
0: Right.
1: But whoever's working with him is apparently giving him some good counsel because he said something about how he was told that his tears are good. And I remember getting off the phone and thinking about our conversation, and I thought, you better believe they're good because
0: yeah.
1: that means you're getting this out of your system.
0: Sure.
1: And I just, you know, anybody who has known anyone who's developmentally disabled, and I just want to say that it was clearly God's doing that Mike and I came together. And if that was caused by my sight impairment, I am very thankful for that because, well, let me put it this way. His IQ is probably in the bottom 10%. Mine has been measured in the upper 1%. And this would not have happened because I once tried to interest an Episcopal church in having classes about developmentally disabled people. And my name was not on the suggestion. So they weren't rejecting it because of me, but absolutely no one expressed an interest in learning about the developmentally disabled. They want to have classes about church history and theology. And
0: right.
1: I was tempted to say, are you guys blind?
0: Well,
1: you know, because Mike has taught me things that can't be put into words, but essentially he has helped me keep my feet on the ground and he has helped me to have a greater level of sensitivity than I otherwise would have had. I mean, the things that he has taught me can't be put into words, but Mike has enriched my life, that's for sure.
0: Yeah. And so where are we now? Obviously, it was a disturbing conversation.
1: Yeah, I am asking listeners to pray for Mike if they would care to. And
0: yeah.
1: If any of them has input because they've known a developmentally disabled person or have worked with such people, I would welcome that too.
0: Let me interject here that is such a broad term that encompasses so much that it is almost a case of what one person's experience in that arena has nothing to do with the next. I mean, this literally is unique to the individual.
1: I would agree, and I've met or been acquainted with other developmentally disabled people, and none of them is exactly like Mike. Are they exactly like each other. Developmentally disabled is just a psychological term that attempts to state where a person is.
0: Well, it's an umbrella.
1: Nomenclature can't do that perfectly.
0: No, it's an umbrella. And because of that, it's everything from
1: it
0: the
1: is.
0: Autism spectrum, a disorder to cerebral palsy or Down syndrome, and on and on. The one commonality is with developmental disability, it arises before adulthood, though the limitations become lifelong.
1: Mike was born this way,
0: right,
1: as far as
0: right.
1: I know.
0: But there's so many things. And, you know, that's where even mental health professionals have a real problem with this because trying to nail down why something is happening. And it very often is a complex answer, not something you could come to. And, of course, when you talk about the autism spectrum, that's huge, to say the least. And
1: I doubt that Mike is autistic, but he does have one unfortunate habit which he probably finds difficult to put a stop to. He tends to dwell in the past and feel regret. He has so many times he has apologized to me and I have said, Mike, that happened long ago. God has forgiven you for that.
0: Right.
1: God is still watching over you. God has not abandoned you. So don't worry about it anymore. It's all over and done with. But he still goes back to the past and reproaches himself constantly.
0: Yeah, it's not unusual in terms of that. And you can say all you want. You can say all you want about don't do it, but
1: autism.
0: It's not totally conscious with him in terms of his motivations for why he's going there.
1: No.
0: You know, unfortunately.
1: Well, I think he's hoping to undo it.
0: Which you don't do that, of course
1: can't
0: not.
1: Can't do.
0: So,
1: I think he's moving in a suicidal direction. I think when they told me of his manager, I now know that they probably meant therapist. And when they told me of rehabilitation, I think they probably meant therapy, because they have to keep his situation and those of their other clients confidential.
0: Well, of course.
1: Yeah. So they use other nomenclature to describe what's going on.
0: And also, assuming that he's getting help through government programs or what have you, Medicaid or whatever, the worst thing in the world is the word plateau. Because when you're not making any progress, either forward or backward, they'll cut you off and they'll warehouse you. So the key is to not plateau, and that's true with physical things as well. And so hopefully they're on that as far as that goes.
1: Well, and what you say makes me worry, because I'm afraid that Mike could plateau and then the government would cut him off.
0: Well, they'd warehouse him. That's exactly right. Won't cut him off entirely. It would just be a different situation, which would not be good.
1: They would put him in a mental facility, wouldn't they?
0: Well, not necessarily just that, but it would be truly, I mean, warehouse is an appropriate word for this. It wouldn't be a place where he would thrive, to say the least.
1: No, and he voiced a brief complaint about his group home where he was before. He said something about how he wasn't sure if that was the right place for him to be or something like that, and I don't know where that was coming from, but I have talked with some of the staff at his group home, and I sense that they care about him and really do well at taking care of him. But I think in his depressive state, he probably sees almost everything in a negative light.
0: Well, and you're also talking about, with that, given his history, it also can be part physical. There can be brain chemistry issues. So it's not always a psychological situation.
1: True.
0: So I'm glad that they care for him and are going to be watching this, because the important thing is having somebody who cares enough to unravel this.
1: Yeah, and I hope that he will feel free, or that they will allow him to talk with me if he wants to do that.
0: Well, I would hope that they wouldn't stop him from talking to whomever he wanted. That would be bad. So,
1: But I haven't been able to get in touch with his so-called manager, but I talked with a staff member who told me that this was a question I would best ask this person, and that was whether Mike would be up for a visit from this point, because I'm going to go to Western New York for my 50th year high school reunion. That's going to be the first traveling I've done since I went totally blind. And basically what I want to know is whether Mike is up to a visit. And where I'm coming from when I ask that question is that there are orphans who go to a warm, loving family for Thanksgiving dinner, and then they get put right back in the orphanage, and their last state is almost worse than their first, because now they've tasted a little bit of home life and family love, and now they're back in the orphanage, and it hurts like hell.
0: And given the history you have, I don't think it would be a bad thing for you to have that visit. But what really concerns me is if they're controlling him to the degree that he can't freely talk to whomever he wants, from what you're describing, he may not be at a level where he needs that level of control.
1: Well, I will say this. When I was talking with Mike, the staff member who was with him did not interfere at all.
0: Good.
1: She let us talk freely. And so I hope that, you know, the rest of the staff is just as
0: well. Let me ask
1: you, of him as Lily is.
0: If Mike, let's say Mike wanted to make a call to you, is he able to do that? Is he, is he physically, mentally capable of doing that? Like reaching out, finding a phone, calling you?
1: He did so from his group home. Now, I don't know someone at his group home told me that he doesn't even have a cell phone, and I don't know whether the facility where he is now allows long-distance calls.
0: Well, no, but I'm not asking about that. I'm asking about his capabilities. If he wanted to, is he capable of making the calls? Not.
1: Yeah, he has. When he hasn't been plagued with depression, he has called me in the past.
0: Well, I hope you will see him. I think it would be good for both of you.
1: Yeah, I hope it can be worked out. And I'm going to keep trying that phone number that I was given until I get his so-called manager.
0: Yeah, yeah. And hopefully you'll get a feel for that person between the lines as well as exactly what they say. All right, well,
1: any prayers from listeners would be much appreciated, and any input would be much appreciated.
0: Okay, so this is for Mike, and Mike is in what city?
1: He was in East Amherst. He is now in East Aurora.
0: Okay, Mike in East Aurora.
1: Which is about 30 miles from Clarence, which is where I'll be staying. So whoever takes me there is going to have, you know, an hour of driving to do.
0: No, understood. But I mean, for prayer's sake, I usually like to get a location.
1: Yeah.
0: So Mike in East Aurora.
1: Yeah.
0: All right.
1: Yeah.
0: You got it. I wish him the best. And you too. I'm looking forward to hearing all about the trip. I'm glad you're making it.
1: And thanks to the listeners for listening and caring.
0: Yeah, and you know, you may be surprised because many people have someone in their life who is developmentally disabled. And as I say, it's so different person to person, but there might be some wisdom involved. So I would encourage people to call. Thank you.
1: Okay.
0: All
1: right. Good night, everybody.
0: So yeah,
1: or
0: and
1: good
0: that's
1: morning.
0: Right. One of those things. So that's either tonight. Well, we're running out of time, but tomorrow night we have three big hours, don't you know? About 21 hours from now. So if you don't tonight, if you call tomorrow, in the meantime, please keep Mike and East Aurora in your prayers. And we'll the waning moments. They are. We've got Chuck in Rockford. Oh, Brian called back. All right. Maybe about his request. I don't know. We'll find out if he's still there. That might have been from the last call, though. I might have forgotten to disconnect the line. I'm not sure. But either way, we'll check out Chuck and maybe you too on WGN Radio. WGN Radio, I'm Raleigh James. We only have about 2.5 minutes left, so we'll forego the bumper and we will go directly to Chuck in Rockford. Chuck, welcome back to WGN Radio.
2: Yeah. Hey, you just got a minute left, I guess, or something.
0: About a minute and a half, yeah.
2: Yeah. Visit, Ann Reese's there.
0: Yeah.
2: Yeah. They had a picture of Jimmy. Wait a minute. Oh God, I can't. But anyhow, he says, Jimmy Durante.
0: Yes.
2: And he says, let's go over to Han Reese's and get a new coat.
0: Okay.
2: That was when they first opened that restaurant.
0: All right.
2: But, you don't have much time. I did want to, talk to you about that interview you did on the
0: Well, what was it about?
2: Oh, it was about abduction.
0: About what?
2: Kids being abducted.
0: Abduction. Oh, okay. I don't even remember this.
2: Yeah, they said there was something about a catalog that they had the kids that hadn't even been abducted yet.
0: Oh, interesting.
2: And I wondered if that was on the dark web.
0: I have absolutely no idea. I have no recollection of this. Do you know how old the interview was?
2: Oh, God, it was... I'm not sure. It was probably quite a long time
0: ago. Oh, geez. Well,
2: I had written down the name of the, of the person, but I don't have it...
0: Well, if you come across it...
2: I almost fell asleep here.
0: No, I know, and I feel sorry about that. But if you come across it, call me back tomorrow night, and if I recognize it, I'll tell you what I know, which might not be much. All right.
2: Yeah.
0: All right, thanks,
2: and
0: Chuck.
2: I'd like to talk to Ralph sometime.
0: Well...
2: Because
0: All right, Ralph, that's the deal. I'm going to put you on hold, Chuck. You can give John your phone number. Ralph, if you call back and want to talk to Chuck, I'll get your phone number and we'll swap them. Hang on, don't go away. All right,
2: okay.
0: So that's pretty much a wrap. We thank Adam for keeping us on the air and John for screening your calls. But above all, I thank you for calling. That's what makes the show a pleasure to do. And we'll do it again 21 hours from now. I'm Raleigh James. It's WGN Radio.
3: Big Yellow Taxing Plus, Rocky and Bulldozer, and Texas Transition Turmoil. I'm Grant Marshall, 2020 News. Real news, real stories, real fun. Spirit in the buy, fly by plight. Just hours before Spirit Airlines declared the end of an error, the owners of the planes pounced to get their big old jet airliners back from the Soviet-style sky service saying, sayonara. The repo men of the airline biz scrambled to secure the last flights as they landed at airports nationwide and convince authorities those aircraft belonged to them. Just fired Spirit pilots, hired freelance to fly most of the planes one last time to a desert parking lot, left grieving on a jet plane. Raging Bulldozer, Revenge of the Slurred in the UK, crush, creep bar threat. A jilted hubby blitzed on booze and blow gets a bulldozer from his pops and proceeds to plow his way straight into the saloon where he was blubbering his blues. Seems he hadn't taken kindly to gossip about his ex. Wreck-It Ralph apparently yelled this'll be a drive-through on his way to barreling through at least 30 thou worth of damage. 3 years in the pokey for this piece of dirty work. The Lone Scar State. Texas troublemakers are torching the transgender treatment trade, forcing a famed children's hospital to build a detransition clinic, boot five doctors, and cough up $10 million after a bruising state probe. Critics call it political punishment, backers call it overdue discipline. Meanwhile, frightened families, battling bureaucrats, and culture war crusaders keep turning medicine into a national mud wrestling match. And once again, the kids are stuck holding the hot potato. And that's what's happening. I'm Grant Marshall, 2020 News.
0: This is a replay of the Wednesday night, June 17th WGN show. We started right at 10. If you don't hear yourself on it, it's because you didn't call, and I hope you'll rectify that soon. We're live Monday through Thursday evenings from 10 to 1 Central. 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

0: WGN Radio. I'm Raleigh James. We have 3 hours to spend together. If it's on your mind, I'll make sure it's on mine. And if we have tornado updates, they will break in at the moment, David Jennings and staff. So keep in mind, you'll hear it here rather than whatever I'm prattling on about at the moment. I play 2020 News when we have a dearth in callers, because it's a lot of fun. And when I don't, I put it at the end of the replays every night. And the feature has gotten a lot of attention. All of the stories are real. It's the writing that's just better, actually, in the CKLW reminiscent 2020 News style, of course. And interestingly, the voice is all AI. And that's good and bad news. The good news is they can make it sound just like Byron McGregor and Steve Marshall and all that. But the bad news, of course, is they're still working on inflection. But that said, I was listening last night as I was putting the replay together. And if you downloaded it and heard it, you probably did hear it. If not, it's 90 seconds. And it was the last of the three stories. And so we'll pick it up right after you hear it.
1: 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I'm Grant Marshall, 2020 News. Real news, real stories, real fun. Whoa, a deer. Dear Prudence. The only thing worse than a deer on the road is a deer that looks like it had one too many for the road. Police in central France are warning motorists that deer deemed drunk are woozy and wobbly after eating fermented or rotten fruit, the New York Times reports. One burden, one botch, one deer can mean a sheer hunter demise for drivers. Beware of Doe Frey Veer in the headlights. Case closed. Could be an unbearable weekend at the Grand Prix in Montreal, as strippers say they're at the shake joint breakpoint because of working conditions. Nell on heels as the sex workers union plans to go on strike, just when the town's crawling with high rollers and low lifes alike. The striptease freeze flame, a matter of most dancers getting paid tips but no salary. Mad girls set to strike a close and strut their best Norma Frey. Cars 4 kids crash. Radio and TV's kid car crooners just got courtroom clobbered. A state court has banned Cars 4 Kids commercials from California airwaves, ruling the charity's kitschy jingles concealed where the cash was really cruising and failed to clearly disclose the group's religious affiliation. Now the sing-songy spots stay sidelined unless they spell out the mission in plain English. That wasn't just carpool karaoke, it was disclaimer dodgeball. And that's what's happening. I'm Grant Marshall, 2020 News.
0: All right, so I heard that and I thought to myself, I had no idea. I knew that the jingle is universally hated. And of course, that's probably what makes it successful, because people remember it. It becomes an earworm and all that kind of stuff. I also realized that they were buying a ton of advertising. These are not promotional public service announcements or anything like that. They're paid for commercials. So I thought, well, let me do some dive. Now, before we say anything else, California's ban is, there's a stay on it. The appellate court has issued a stay so stations can still run the ads, not to the delight of listeners, but nonetheless, until the appeal process plays out. So I say to myself, I got to find out who these people are. Well, here is the deal. The charity behind Cars for Kids is an Orthodox Jewish outreach organization called URA. Now, Cars for Kids is a registered 501c3 nonprofit, but it's the funding arm that funnels its proceeds to URA. Now, URA is charitable as well. No one's claiming it isn't. It operates a variety of educational and recreational programs, including summer camps, mentoring, and after-school groups, primarily for Orthodox Jewish youth and families located in New York and New Jersey. So I look at this and I say, all right, let's see what other states have been saying. The Minnesota Attorney General conducted an investigation in 2017 and revealed that less than 1% of the money raised in the state actually benefited any local children. And so the controversy centers around the fact that the ads depict young children and imply the funds are helping local needy children when they're in fact not. So California banned it, and that comes from a lawsuit that was filed, I think it was in 2021, by a California man who argued the ad features young children, even though some of the proceeds are directed for programs that fund older teens having trips to Israel. All right, so apparently the individual who filed the suit has standing because he donated a Volvo that year, hearing the ad over and over on the radio, and at the time he expected his donation, which he made in California, would go directly to benefiting children in California. And so the appeal was expedited after the judge ruled in favor of the plaintiff. And so rather than change the ads to disclose the hidden facts about the true use of donations, Cars for Kid wants to continue the ad during the appeal process, and they're allowed to. We'll see how that plays out. But I found this so interesting because so many people will talk about how they absolutely hate that jingle, yet this is the first time a court banned it, and not for the reasons I would have liked, like mainly that it's a pain to hear. Pennsylvania and Oregon both fined Cars for Kids in 2009 for using misleading solicitation process. And, here we got a number of things going on. For one thing, a significant portion of the money goes to paying for the ads. In fact, they spend more on marketing than they give to the charitable programs. So I think all anybody wants is a statement to say who they are and what it's going for, and then people can make their own decisions. But when I first heard that last night, I had no idea that this was going on. I just knew that it would be of interest, and so many of you absolutely despise that jingle. But like I say, that's well done, because that's why people remember it. Now, whether or not they're donating anything, I guess that's another matter. All right, Marty in Whiting, welcome to WGN Radio.
2: Good evening, Raleigh. How are you doing?
0: All right, how about yourself? What's up tonight?
2: I can't complain. I don't know if John told you this, but two deaths in entertainment business.
0: Oh, tell me.
2: I thought I could not distinguish.

0: in 1967 and pioneered the concept of the full horn section. Of course, that's what sets Chicago apart from everyone else. He retired from touring in about 2017. And so at that point, Ray Herman, who was an L.A. studio musician, recorded with Bob Dylan and others, took over the woodwind chair. And so, I had not heard that. And sadly, it was today that he passed away. And as I say, I had not, he was in hospice care, which I didn't know. He had been diagnosed with Alzheimer's, I think in 2021. So bottom line is this was a valiant fight, but he, 81 mm-hmm. years old, he's resting in peace. And while we'll miss him, mm-hmm. I'm sure he's on to a better world elsewhere.
1: Yeah, I was a big Chicago fan. Then the second death, I probably would never have called you for this until I heard he opened up for Frank Sinatra, a man named Tom Dressen.
0: Oh, yeah.
1: He passed away, too.
0: Yeah, absolutely. No, I knew Tom Dressen.
1: Oh, really?
0: It's Dreesen, by the way.
1: He was Dreesen? Okay.
0: Yeah, he was a stand-up comic. He's from Chicago originally, and he grew up in Harvey. And the only reason I know him is for a while I was doing a friend of Claude Hall a favor and writing the Vox Jocks column for retired radio people. And I'd hear from him occasionally who listened. And he had a long relationship with Frank Sinatra. He was the opening act for like 14 years. And he did that with others too, Sammy Davis and Liza Minnelli and even Smokey Robinson. So, and he did stand up and things like that. And you can see him, he did a lot of guest shots in television. Everything from Columbo to WKRP, you know, he was there a lot. He wrote a book, Tim and Tom, an American Comedy in Black and White. And that was his partnership with Tim Reed, who he was famous for, actually. A lot of Tim Reed stories on that. And so he was 86. Mm-hmm. And sadly, I did not, I had heard he had cancer, but I had heard he was doing well. But apparently he died today mm-hmm. at a local L.A. hospital. Wow. Sorry
1: well,
0: to hear it.
1: Listening to it. Like I said, I fell asleep, but I woke up listening to the Chicago Cubs game because I don't have the marquee channel. And both the announcers, Tom Dreesen, and they said how he was been in the booth a couple of times, and he just cracked him up. So he's also a stand-up comedian.
0: Oh, yeah. That's primarily what he was doing for his opening act, of course. And he was just an all-around good guy. Now, very ill, of course, is Bonnie Tyler. She came out of the coma, and I don't think it was on her own because it was a medically induced coma, and she'd been in it since May, if you're ready for that, at a hospital in Portugal. And the deal is apparently she had some real intestinal problems, and there was an absolute emergency, so they put her into an induced coma, but they've taken her out of it. But now, from what I understand, she's, the quote from her family is she's very unwell. And she was rushed to the hospital in Portugal in May, and that was intestinal surgery. And at that point, it just went, downhill, and they put her in an induced coma. And so she's out of it now, and that's good. The doctors are confident she'll recover, though progress. She's about 75 years old or so, and so her tour is canceled or postponed. Yeah, I didn't even realize that she was ill. She's from Wales originally. She's not U.S.-based. And because Jim had said, Bonnie's out of her coma, will you play something? And, try as I might, I can't find anything I'll play. With me, it's all about the song, and she didn't do anything I'm willing to hear. But nonetheless, I absolutely wish her the best.
1: Well, and who requested Bonnie Tyler's song? You said Jim last night?
0: Yeah, Jim in Richmond. He said, since she came out of her coma, can you play something by Bonnie Tyler? And like I say, I actually tried. I looked up about seven or eight songs, and it's not her voice. I can take that or leave that. I don't care. But if it's choice of song and I don't like it, I just don't like it. And there was nothing I could find.
1: Yeah.
0: But I tried.
1: I hope she turns out okay.
0: Yeah, I do, too.
1: And then speaking of your listeners, I had to laugh last night. I listened to the whole show. But who would have thought that when I heard Fran talking and her mom was on Queen of a Day, just like my mom was when I talked to you, last week, was it?
0: Yeah.
1: Well, so give your listeners, both of our parents, Fran's mom and my mom, has been on Queen for a Day.
0: I just love it. I really wish someone would do a documentary. I want to hear all the stories of the winners, and I want to hear what the stories of the losers, what caused them not to win this. So

0: Now, if you were listening, Johnny Goen mentioned that his parents were on this show that Bud Collier had done, and right now, Feather Your Nest. Well, after the show, I promised I would watch it. So I did. This categorically is the worst thing I've ever seen. Now, I don't know, and you know, I'm not that television savvy compared to most people, but I looked at this and I was positively aghast. Firstly, it was 1955, and I remember 1955 like it was yesterday because of the Danish modern furniture. Damn stuff was uncomfortable, and it was in the horrible colors of orange and turquoise. Why they thought that went good together, I don't know, but I lived with that. And so, in any event, the whole set, thank God it was black and white. Because the whole set was this Danish modern furniture. And when the hostess was describing it to give away, she said, in a beautiful turquoise color. And then she goes to the other set, and it's bright orange. I said, of course it is. It's 1955. So, but that was the highlight of the show. It went down from there. So I don't know. I don't know.
1: I've never heard of that show.
0: Me neither. Feather Your Nest. Oh, and when they open it, they say, you could win this house. And they show, and of course, nobody wins the house. Or this car. And they show this, like, concept car that no one's ever actually seen. And I thought, wow, that's a little misrepresentation. They're going to give you a Danish modern chair. So, yeah. Fun stuff.
1: Okay.
0: All right.
1: Well, I'm going to let you go.
0: Thanks
1: for calling.
0: We got another caller,
1: so.
0: Appreciate it.
1: Yeah, no problem. Take care.
0: Good deal. Yeah, now, before we get to, we've got Brian and Seneca and Cindy in Chicago. Cindy's awake now. Glad to hear that. And we'll pick it up right there. But first, I wanted to mention the Sea Crane Company, because I love them. And, you know, I always say Bob Crane should be knighted because he, like many of us years ago, decades ago, was just dissatisfied with radio reception and said, I could do better. And the hallmark of every radio that the Sea Crane Company sells is it just has great reception, AM and FM. But they also sell an emergency radio, and it's my all-time favorite emergency radio because it works. Now, what I mean, there's a lot of emergency radios, but let's say you've got one and the batteries are dead. Maybe it's even solar, but you didn't have it out in the sunshine. Well, the CC solar with Bluetooth does run on battery, will run on solar. It's a big solar display, too, oversized panel. It'll last for a long time. But let's say you didn't have it out there and you didn't bother to go for an AC adapter. And by the way, in an emergency, there's no power anyway. Well, it's got a little hand crank on the back. You hand crank it for about 30 seconds. It's going to play for 30 minutes. So no matter what, you will have radio, and you'll have a light, because it's got a light in it, which is really neat. It's terrific. Built-in LED flashlights, so you've got communications, you've got lights. It's also possible it'll charge up your cell phone. 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

0: WGN Radio. I'm Raleigh James, and that's probably Johnny Cymbal's, it's only his only hit, other than one with Derek, I'll get to that. But Ronnie Bright, that's the bass man on that, and it's probably the most famous work he ever did, not credited, but he was just terrific. He was with the Valentines, Lily Mae Bell, and things like the Woo Woo Train, love that. And he was the bass voice on Who Put the Bomb, Barry Mann, because he did a lot of session work as well, and he was with the Cadillacs and all that kind of stuff, and then later toured with the Coasters. But it was Mike and Elwood who wanted to hear it, and Johnny Cymbal was an interesting case all the way around. And the only reason I knew about him is he lived with a friend of mine, Jack Gale, and Jack's wife, Lovey. And I don't know what was going on with Johnny's family. He was like 13. And Jack got him a recording contract when he was 14. And that's before the Cap record of Mr. Bassman. And it was interesting because he sort of reinvented himself when he came up with, he became Derek and did Cinnamon, you know. Sneaking down the alleyway, knocking on your door. Thought I had enough, but I'm back for more. Yes, Cinnamon. All right. In any event, he wound up divorcing his wife, married a girl named Carol. They got divorced. And he took up with Peggy Klinger. You remember the Klinger sisters? Well, maybe you don't. Sometime we'll tell that story. Yes, I'll play puppet. But in the meantime, that didn't work out too well because sadly she died of a drug overdose. And he wound up moving to Nashville and doing a lot of songwriting. And in fact, it was 3 days in 1993 after he was on a Nashville television show of songwriters and by all accounts was just terrific and in great health. And well, you know what's coming. 3 days later, dropped dead of a massive heart attack. So that was it for Johnny Cymbal, who was very talented, but man, had a ton of problems on the inside. So we'll just leave that there. Rest in peace. And that is for, I just told you, and I just lost it here, because there are other requests, too, that I wanted to get. I've got the list. Mike and Elwood, yeah. He also wants the Flamingos, I Only Have Eyes for You. All right, well, we can do that. Somebody wanted Up, Up, and Away, and I don't even remember who that is now. But, and I played it in March. Isn't that soon enough? All right, so Brian and Seneca, welcome back to WGN Radio.
1: Hi, Raleigh. How are you doing this evening?
0: All right. How about yourself?
1: I'm doing okay. First off, on the Cars for Kids.
0: Yeah.
1: That is one of the most horrible jingles I've ever heard.
0: Yeah.
1: But I've made every effort to back off on my disdain for the jingle simply because basically they're raising money to send Jewish kids in New York to summer camp. And okay.
0: Well, except, now let's pause and say, except that most of the money goes to the ads to get the money.
1: Plus, they also pay their executives to a far greater degree than one would expect from a outfit that can't even spell cars correctly, but expects you to give them yours.
0: Oh, that's interesting. Yeah, I'm going to have to do like Charity Watch or one of those. They'll tell me what the guys are getting paid. Okay. I'm going to look. All right. Yeah, well,
1: that's part of what burned them in Pennsylvania and the one other state other than California.
0: Okay. So we have charity ratings on Charity Watch, and Cars for Kids gets a D. The amount spent on programs relative to overhead is 41%, $48 to raise $100. All right. And they're in Lakewood, New Jersey. All right. A lot of Orthodox Jewish people in Lakewood. There you have it. And I don't think anybody...
1: Yes, I'd probably donate to them myself if they were spending some extra money to send Jewish married couples with children up to the Borscht Belt.
0: Oh, geez.
1: Of course, there is no more Borscht Belt.
0: No, there isn't. Oh, man, you look at the pictures of Grossinger's and all that, and you say, how could that happen? But it did. I don't have any problem with who might be behind it or where money's going, but I do think I would agree with California to say you should disclose. I think the more we can have disclosures on all the charities, the better off it is. So there you have it.
1: Certainly, and... I'm still saving my nickels and saving my dimes to get a good sea crane because what we used to call it back in the day, I'm sure you've heard the Frey, since you're Class 1 FCC licensee, Morse code and all.
0: No, they didn't ask for Morse code. I had to do that when I took the ham test, but no. For your element 3 and 4, they don't talk about Morse code.
1: Well, you got to get to that point, but we used to call it pull. In other words, you turn on the radio. If a radio's got good pull, okay, and the station can be got from where you are, you're going to get the station. If the radio doesn't have good pull, you can be in Winnetka and fail to get WGN.
0: Right. Not only pull, but you also want to make sure that it's selective, where all the stuff that is surrounding it isn't drowning it out. Because sometimes, you know,
1: yeah,
0: things splatter.
1: Yeah, pull is a subjective thing, but that mixes into it. Like the radio I had when I was a kid and used to listen to Eddie Schwartz on W Lightbulb,
0: uh-huh,
1: before he made it to GN.
0: Right.
1: Was a 1947 Philco.
0: Get
1: the exact model number, but it was basically a pre-war Philco that was carried over.
0: Okay.
1: And it had this cylinder antenna.
0: Okay.
1: Where the cylinder was about 2.5 foot tall and a good 8 inches around, and it had copper wire woven all through it. So it was effectively a directional antenna.
0: Yeah, it's probably one of the transitones. That's what Philco used to call them, transitones, like 47204, 47240. Yeah. So most of the mid-40s tabletops went to loop antennas. They weren't still doing the cylinders. But, yes, Philco kept that.
1: Yeah, I was always an odd duck for collectible stuff, for radios, for floor consoles, and for automobiles, I prefer four-door sedans.
0: Uh-huh.
1: Where everybody wants little cute little Bakelite tabletops and their two-door hardtops or their two-door post coupes.
0: Whatever floats your boat. So what are you listening to today? What radio?
1: Listening to either the internet or a Sony AM/FM shortwave cassette CD.
0: Oh, wow. All right. So, yeah.
1: I got in when I was on active duty with the Marine Corps. They had a special on it, the exchange, and I bought it.
0: Yeah, the CFDs, they were like V-17 or G-500 or one of those. Yes. Yes. They absolutely. All right. So that should be pretty selective. Not tremendously, but pretty selective.
1: Yeah, I don't have a external antenna of any degree of quality. Otherwise, I'd be able to listen to the weather band. Of course, the weather radio I've got right now is... I got it for free, but my sister didn't pay a whole lot for it either.
0: Okay. Yeah, well, they're widely available, and they're pretty cheap, you know, as far as that goes. A lot of them are available. And so, yeah, well, that's good. No, I'll tell you, when I look at radios, like in the 80s, when I talk about, like, Bob Crane discovering how bad radio reception was, and he was so right. The one exception is some of the Panasonics had incredible reception. And usually the things that were just ugly as sin and big and, you know, probably had a cassette in them, but they had reception. And so I give them credit for that. And in the 60s, I used to love those Zenith Royal series, like, you know, Royal 275. And 265. Those are great little radios. AM only, of course.
1: Yeah, the ones that carried on a tradition of the transoceanics.
0: Yes. Well, I had a transoceanic, and mine was a tube. And, of course, I love the way transoceanic, you know, they build it as portable. They put a handle on it. It was luggable. This is not portable by anybody's definition. But, yes.
1: Yeah, I had one for a couple of years myself, and it was a wonderful radio, and it was portable for a given value, portable.
0: Right, exactly. If you had muscle strength, yes, it was portable.
1: Yeah. And some of the real admired radios in the pre-war collectible sphere are admired because their looks.
0: Oh, yeah, right. Like the cabinetry, of course.
1: Yeah,
0: beautiful.
1: Like the Nocturne and the Bluebell.
0: Mm-hmm.
1: Who's make the Spartan Nocturne and Bluebells.
0: Yeah.
1: But the others that are admired, the Zeniths are admired because they've got pull, and the E.H. Scotts are the are the holy grails, because they are some of the best radios that have ever been built.
0: Yeah. And some people who are not very hard on their toys still have them. You know, nothing around me lasts very long, but I miss them all. All right. Well, thanks for calling. Good to talk to you.
1: Yeah, I did have some requests.
0: Oh, you do? All right. Let's move
1: above
0: over.
1: And beyond, if you can get some of the discussion you had about emergency broadcast system that you did on a commercial break a couple days ago, get it out actually on the air.
0: Oh, yeah, well, that's interesting that you bring that up, of course, because we have a real crisis in America that's not really discussed very much, and that is, as older folks retire, the people who replace them as head of emergency management in the counties throughout the country know nothing about broadcast. They're usually not even asked in the interviews. So to them, emergency management, getting the information out to the public, is something like an Everbridge or one of the systems that, you know, will alert you on your cell phone. But of course, if the ICBMs actually crest the pole, you can kiss it goodbye because your cell phone's not going to work. But increasingly, we've got a problem where the counties have no way to understand how to even disseminate an informational message over the EAS system. So, it's a big problem.
1: Yeah, and that came up real big as recently as Hurricane Katrina.
0: Oh, yeah, and then the famous one in Minot, where Clear Channel, and, you know, I'm not one to necessarily defend Clear Channel, but I sure am in this case. Clear Channel took all manner of hell because of what happened with the Minot derailment and people died. And they said, well, that's because they're run remotely from Minneapolis and all this. The hell it isn't. The county never, never, ever sent an EAS warning. So to
1: me, and if you don't get a warning, you can't broadcast a warning. And when I was still in the service, the class of units I served with last responded to things like natural disasters, amongst many other things. And so I was actually in the middle of Mississippi after Hurricane Katrina, and the only thing that even came close to being able to talk to a cell phone was the radios in the back of my truck.
0: Right. Right. No, I know. And it was absolutely a lack. And we see that. I don't know what the answer is. I know for our county, I just agreed to take over as the LP1, so I'll handle it. But ultimately, the counties, this should be a requirement that emergency managers are aware of the EAS system.
1: Yeah, because even if you don't lose your cell towers, there are a sizable number of people who don't have cell phones, right, or refuse to get them, or
0: right,
1: can't afford them, or whatever.
0: Right, absolutely. No, 100%. I couldn't agree with you more. And it's going to be interesting to watch this play out, because the other thing is the biggest manufacturer of the NDEC, where you get the alerts and all that, has given up the ghost. They're not going to make any more models. And they really were the best, Sage. They were great. And so now, if my Sages go bad, thank God I've got a few, but I'm going to have to look at DASDAQ or something like that, and I'm not pleased. So that's a problem, too.
1: And yeah, I can certainly understand that, especially since you're running your radio station as a real business that really needs to have some money left over from the ad money after you pay your royalties and the electric bills and everything else.
0: Well, yeah, that's certainly true for my primary FM, but my AM and my translator, that's just a toy. I don't try to monetize it. And so that's my labor of love, and I just pay for it. And yes, the music rights kill me. All right. Well, good to talk to you. Thanks.
1: And my request.
0: Yes.
1: Okay. I have four requests. Preferably, you can play them a little bit closer to each other so they feed on each other and, you know, kind of make the sense. Call it September. The first request is September song, the Kurt Weill composed song, You Pick the Artist.
0: Okay.
1: The second one, Carole King. It
0: might as
1: well
0: rain until September. Okay, all right.
1: And then the next one, Dinah Washington, September in the Rain.
0: Right, okay.
1: And then the last one, Earth, Wind, and Fire, September.
0: Yes, that Allie Willis wrote. Yes, absolutely. All right, we'll do it.
1: Great. Talk to you later.
0: Thanks for calling. So we'll pick it up right there. We got Ralph in Rockford. We've got Cindy in Chicago. We'll get to her next because she fell asleep last night waiting. Indeed, it took a while. So all that and more is coming up. We're here for another couple hours, and I hope you'll join us on WGN Radio.

WGN Radio. I'm Raleigh James. Well, Brian didn't say how to play them in order, so I figured I'd pick the one out of the four that I like best, and that's Carole King on Dimension, 1962. Might as well rain until September. We'll play September song, and I picked out the artist I want, and Dinah Washington, September in the Rain, and of course, Earth, Wind, and Fire, September. But we have ignored one of the biggest September songs. So without further ado, you should hear a little of it anyway. The Tempos did it originally.

0: All right. So, yeah, equal time for all our Septembers. I could probably think of more, but that occurred to me right away. So, yeah, Sid Wayne co-wrote that, Sidney Weinberg, who was actually in a group, Chicken Flickers. You don't want to know. All right. So we have Cindy in Chicago who is awake now. So, Cindy, welcome back to WGN Radio.
1: Well, first of all, before I tell you what happened that was just so humorous tonight, I wanted to apologize to Eduardo for not liking his store song. I listened to all that.
0: Is that right? Worry not.
1: But then if you want to play a door song for him, you could play People Are Strange.
0: Let's not encourage it. All right.
1: All right. That's the best. Uh-huh. But then, yeah, I went to Macy's in Old Orchard to take something back.
0: Okay? Very good.
1: Well, I knew I parked, you know, it was like 8 o'clock, because it's light out now, you know, it's on. And anyhow, so I parked, you know, I'm like, you know, I remembered I parked pretty close to the door because it was 8 o'clock. So I get out. And I go up to my car and I beep it and I get in. And I get in and I'm like, what's wrong with this seat? What's wrong with this car? So then I'm like, huh? So then I looked, my dash cam wasn't there. And I'm like,
0: maybe it wasn't your car. Yeah, see, I knew we were going there. Yes. Well, hopefully the owner didn't come out right about then.
1: People, you know, like if someone would get so, you know, because it was like close to closing, if someone would come out and call the police.
0: The car the same color and model?
1: It wasn't. It was like a little white, I don't know what, you know, a little, I have a Honda Fit and it's white.
0: Okay.
1: And it has a moonroof. Because I can't really drive a big car. I would get a big,
0: all right, so you have a Honda and what did you get in?
1: I don't know what it was. I mean, it was some kind of electric, funky car. It looked like my car.
0: All right. So you got out of it in short order, no doubt.
1: And then these people were getting out of their car. And I'm like, I don't know if it's because I've been getting migraines and I'm a little mixed up. I knew I parked close. I said, that's my car right over there. I don't know. It was just unbelievable. But then, anyhow, what else was I going to tell you? I don't know. I just can't remember nothing anymore. I used to have a mind.
0: Well, but then, you're not alone. My mind up and left me years ago, and that's perfectly fine.
1: Yeah, I guess my day trading's going okay. And
0: that's good to hear.
1: It went, you know, so after I sold, you know, the interest rates were rising, they didn't do anything.
0: That's right, they did nothing.
1: So the market fell, so that's good. I could buy in tomorrow.
0: Okay.
1: Yeah, and my sugar's okay.
0: Good.
1: Yeah. Good. I was driving around today because usually I just go to Walmart for an eye exam. Maybe you wouldn't like that idea. But
0: well, I couldn't because Walmart or whatever, they're fine if your eyes are pretty much normal and you're just looking for the optometrist who's there. But if you have real eye problems, no, you can't go to Walmart.
1: Yeah, I don't have real eye problems, you know, but then I go there because then there's no one looking for where my meal ticket comes from and where they could smooch some money off.
0: All right, right. So, all right, so you went and got an eye exam. Are eyes okay?
1: No, I didn't. You know, you can't call Walmart. I don't think you could call Walmart anymore. They want you to just do everything online.
0: Oh, yeah. Yeah.
1: It's all about 5 Walmarts, and they're like, we're busy, and we're not answering the phone.
0: Yes.
1: So I think I'm going to go in my neighborhood to 4 Eyes.
0: Okay.
1: Yeah, so I got to do that. It was just, and call the insurance company, and they don't, you know, you got to give them the zip code for who's on the list, and I'm like, I don't know, you know, with zip code, you know, and so I gave him Norge's zip code, and I don't know. And then it turned out easier to do it with the automated system. It really did.
0: All right. I don't know what we're talking about, but I'm sure it's wonderful.
1: So I, you know, the list of I people. Yeah. All right.
0: Well pick one out, and I'm sure it'll be fine.
1: Okay, and then the migraines, that's what I want. Yeah, I was real sick for 2 days from that where I couldn't even walk. I was so weak.
0: Yeah.
1: Well, I don't know, when I was young that didn't happen.
0: Really?
1: Like my right. And then I called the talk line, and the one woman, you know, a lot of them are real nice. They have their masters in psychology. And
0: now, by the way, what talk line? You mean like dial a nurse or something?
1: No, psychological talk line.
0: Oh, I see. So they kind of over the phone help from anonymous strangers.
1: Yeah, they just talk to you. They know me. They're nothing.
0: Uh huh. What would that? No, it's not dial a nut. What would that be?
1: I don't know what it was. Just with the talk, you just talk to people.
0: No, but I mean, what service is it called? What number do you dial?
1: I it's just in my phone. I just dial it. I don't know.
0: All right, I take it this is from the goodness of their heart. There's no. I know they have like suicide and crisis lines, but you're not calling them, are you?
1: No.
0: Okay.
1: They're paid by the state of Illinois. They get paid real good, and they're.
0: So like NAMI or one of those, like the National Alliance of Mental Illness or something?
1: Yeah, because, I mean, I kind of, you know, I'm doing better. I'm going to the pool, going to start going to the pool 6 blocks away.
0: Yeah, very nice.
1: But I just, you know, Chuck died and then COVID, and I just am.
0: That's been a while.
1: I go all around now. I don't do that anymore. Just sit in the house. So I'm doing a lot better with that. I was so isolated for so long, and I'm not that much anymore.
0: Well, good.
1: But then the woman on the talk line, I was telling her about the warm, it's called a warm line, telling her about the migraines, and she says she has migraines so bad that she has to have Botox.
0: Oh, okay.
1: Ingested into her brain.
0: Okay.
1: And I said, I think it's kind of muscular skeletal, too. It's like my back and my shoulders and my neck. And she said, yeah, they injected it in my neck, too, in my shoulders. And, like, when I'm cooking, my neck, you know, and, you know, like, even if I vacuum just my right side, I mean, just that little bit, you know, even if it's not much vacuuming, my whole right side gets, like, really big, like, really strong.
0: Well, maybe there's something neurological going on.
1: Yeah, I don't know. I guess maybe I should find...
0: Yeah,
1: you know,
0: I would say so. It could be neurological, and that could have all sorts of implications, and there might also be some help. So yeah.
1: Maybe they're.
0: Yeah, those are not symptoms I'd ignore.
1: Usually the barbitol, aspirin, caffeine takes it all away. Yeah.
0: Yeah, but we don't want to mask it. We want to find out why it's happening. So you can hopefully cure it rather than medicate it. And but whenever it's neurological, that can have implications. So I think I would talk to somebody about it who knew what they were doing, not a talk show host.
1: I have an appointment with Lutheran on the 30th.
0: All right. Excellent.
1: Okay.
0: Well, all right. Glad you're awake. Good to hear from you. Stop coughing.
1: Allergies.
0: No, that's this time of year. All right, thanks.
1: I have to bring a bag of bird seed up on the QT because no one knows I have a bird feeder on the third floor.
0: For a moment there, I was thought you were telling me the bird seed was helping with your allergies. That is interesting.
1: Yeah,
0: okay. All right, just trying to follow along.
1: Okay.
0: All right. Bye. Okay, thanks. Okay, bye. All right, so 888-876-5593, 8888 Raleigh. We will have another September song. We will have Ralph from Rockford. We got Cleveland Dennis. All right. And let's see, Isaac on the south side, and Brian in Seneca is back. Well, what, complaining about his requests? I'll play him in any order I want. All right, okay. I think we'll do September song by the artist I have chosen next on WGN Radio.
2: When I was a young man courting the girls, I played me a waiting game. If a maid refused me with tossing curls, I'd let this old world take a couple of whirls while I plied her with tears instead of pearls. And as time came along, she came my way. As time came along, she came. But it's a long, long time from May

0: WGN Radio, I'm Raleigh James, and there it is, September song. It's done by 645 different people. I almost went with the Ravens, but I decided at the last minute that we would, in fact, have Roy Clark and 1969, and we just did. All right, so Ralph is in Rockford. Ralph, what's happening tonight?
1: Hello?
0: Yes, that's Hello? You.
1: Yes, yes, thank you very much. I think the news is coming on.
0: You do? You're right. Hang on. Yeah. Don't go away. Yeah. Thanks for letting me know.
1: Okay.
0: All right. So God knows I can't do this on my own. We'll pick it up right there. We have Cleveland, Denick, and I, and Brian's calling back, and Mark and Rora, and Chuck and Rockford, and we'll be right back to Ralph, who tells time better than I do on WGN Radio.

refrain. Though spring is here, to me it's still September.

0: WGN Radio. I'm Raleigh James. Okay, so that's Edina, Washington, September. And we'll have Earth, Wind, and Fire coming up, and that will end the Aquatic for for Brian. Yeah, I was back thinking of September song again, because that's a downright depressing song when you get right down to it, trying to figure out what I could find about Kurt Weill. He was a classical composer, so that says a lot, don't you know? But interestingly, his wife was Lottie Lania, and that caused me to wonder, shows you how the mind works, what the hell was her name doing in Mac the Knife anyway? Right? Miss Lottie Lania, that was his wife, and old Lucy Brown. And actually, Lottie Lania was, quite a performer unto herself. She was from Austria originally, and she's married to Kurt Weill, as I mentioned. But the deal, apparently, because I had to look this up, right? Because then I got curious. What is that in there? Well, when Louis Armstrong was recording his version of the song in 1955, Lania, who was Kurt Weill's widow at that point, was sitting right there in a recording studio. So while reciting the list of characters in Macheath Encounters, Armstrong spontaneously improvised and said, "Look out, Miss Lottie Lania and old Lucy Brown." Yeah, so that's what it came from. I never knew that. Well, all right. Now, back to Ralph, who can tell time unlike me. And so what are we talking about?
1: No, thank you very much. Anytime I can step aside for David Jennings, I'd be more than happy.
0: Well, and I appreciate that, because God knows, as I say, yeah. I can't tell time. I don't follow clocks. Yeah, so, yeah, God love you. Thank you.
1: Yeah, well, thank you, too. And you know that David Jennings, he's the best newscaster, because I can understand everything he says.
0: There you are. Yeah, wonderful voice. Wonderful voice.
1: Yeah, wonderful voice. Great.
0: He could do a lot of voice acting, and I hope he is.
1: Yeah, I know. He does the pirate on the show on Thursday night here.
0: Okay.
1: John, your former colleague there from WGN.
0: Oh,
1: and I was going to say that my love for WGN goes way back, at least 60 years.
0: Uh-huh.
1: When I was still, I was going to Rockford College still at that time, and I didn't like the dorm, so I checked into a motel right across from the campus of Rockford College. And I know you know this motel, because you've been around Rockford.
0: Yeah,
1: that was right on Alpine and State.
0: Okay.
1: Yeah, at that time it was called Albert Pick Motel.
0: Right, Albert Pick, you betcha.
1: Yeah, and it was right in the back of one of the biggest Ford dealers in the Midwest. At that time it was Willett's Ford.
0: Well, and Albert Pick was a chain, actually. They were all over the country.
1: Was it?
0: Oh, yeah. We had one in Bay Harbor, and they had one in Huntsville. That was originally, wasn't it, a Holiday Inn, I think, and Edge of the Town and all that, the Alpine Inn. It was a lot of things, I think, on State Street in Rockford. Yeah.
1: Oh, yeah, stayed on Alpine.
0: Yeah, absolutely.
1: Right there, right on the corner.
0: Yeah.
1: And now it's called, like you said, Alpine Inn.
0: Yeah.
1: It's still there. And,
0: well, sure.
1: So
0: why would they turn it down? Well, for a while it was Edge of Town. I think that was the deal. It was constructed as a Holiday Inn. And at the last minute, I don't know what went wrong, but they named it Edge of Town. And because back then it was the edge of town, as far as that goes. In fact, the paved roads gave way to dirt roads right in front of the motel. He had the big Holiday Inn sign, but of course he couldn't use it because there wasn't a Holiday Inn.
1: Yeah.
0: So he put Edge of Town on it. And with 62 luxurious rooms, completely air conditioned and heated. And of course they had the Edgertown restaurant right by, and he had in a chain, like I say, he had several Holiday Inns, and they started as the contracts came up, he started to rename them, and that's when in 61 Edgertown became Albert Pick. And
1: oh yeah
0: yeah and that was the and had a, it had a it had a swimming pool So
1: yeah, I know. Yeah, that,
0: right.
1: Children
0: under
1: 12
0: stayed free. That's right. That's
1: yeah.
0: right. They had a little cocktail lounge for business and booze.
1: Oh, yeah.
0: Yeah.
1: Right.
0: And then
1: okay,
0: remember, yeah. Edge of Town, they leased that out and it became Saber and Saddle.
1: Yeah, Saber and Saddle.
0: Saber
1: yeah,
0: and Saddle.
1: That was
0: right.
1: right down the road.
0: Right.
1: That was down the road.
0: Yeah, well, that had been the Edge of Town restaurant before that. So then it became Saber and Saddle.
1: Oh.
0: And then remember,
1: Saber and Saddle,
0: when,
1: yeah.
0: when Ray Clark bought it, then it became Kai Tiki. And it was Kai Tiki until 1980.
1: Kai Tiki, oh, I see.
0: Yeah,
1: all right.
0: And then God, I hate to say this, it's demolished now, but so I guess I can say it.
1: Yeah,
0: it's gone.
1: Yeah.
0: But it became Godfather's Pizza for a while.
1: Oh, yeah, yeah. And that was the same time that Henrici's
0: yes.
1: checked into Rockford. And I had one of your loyal listeners mentioned Henrici's Steakhouse
0: yeah.
1: in Chicago here a few weeks ago.
0: Uh-huh.
1: And I think those are the same people.
0: Yeah. Yeah,
1: yeah.
0: I think so.
1: They had that wonderful, the biggest hotel was the Clock Tower Resort.
0: Yes, and we've talked about that.
1: Yeah.
0: And that wonderful museum, yes.
1: Oh, yeah, wonderful museum,
0: yeah.
1: And they had everything inside. And now, believe it or not, now it's a casino.
0: I know, it breaks my heart.
1: Yeah, well, I don't blame you for that.
0: Yeah. Well, is the Cherryvale Mall still there?
1: Yeah, but it suffered so much because of COVID-19 there's hardly any businesses left.
0: Well, it's interesting because that was the first mall where I encountered, instead of escalators, they had inclinators. And I thought that was kind of neat.
1: Right.
0: No steps on the escalators. But when
1: yeah.
0: I first moved to town and they said, well, we're doing something ROK was doing something Cherryvale Mall. I thought they said Jerryvale Mall. And I said, they've named a mall after Cherryvale?
1: No,
0: they had not named a mall after Cherryvale. But for a moment there, I really thought, well, that's going to be interesting.
1: yeah, it was interesting. But the name of the little village is Cherry, you know, Cherry
0: yeah,
1: Valley.
0: Yeah, right, of course.
1: Cherry
0: yes, of course. No, I understand that now. But when they were first telling me, I didn't see it in writing. They just said, we're doing something. And I swear, I thought they said the Cherryvale Mall. And I thought, how the hell did that come about?
1: Yeah, right.
0: You know, because, you know, he's not one you would normally think that would have a mall named after him. And he was from the Bronx, for God's sake. So, you know, yeah.
1: Yeah, well, going back to, that was in 69 when I was there at the Albert Pink Motel, and they had a cable TV, and that's what I said. I always liked WGN because
0: at this time, if you remember, it wasn't cable TV, it was CATV, Community Antenna
1: CATV.
0: Television.
1: Yeah.
0: Yeah. And,
1: yeah,
0: and yes,
1: and,
0: you got Channel 9, and you'd see those.
1: Channel 9, yeah.
0: See those commercials all night long for Tom Raper's RV World in Richmond, Indiana.
1: Yeah. Well, they had a beautiful, I think it was Friday night or Saturday night. They had a beautiful movie coming on every night at 11 o'clock, I believe.
0: Yeah.
1: Yeah, that was WGN. And then maybe sometimes you can play the music that was the indicative of those movies, and that was David Brubeck.
0: Oh, yeah.
1: Yeah, and it was Take 5.
0: Yeah.
1: Yeah.
0: Well,
1: maybe you can.
0: Yeah, it was a big hit.
1: Yeah, it was a big hit. I've never heard it on your show, but
0: no, and you
1: sometimes...
0: know, you're right, I don't. And the other thing I should play by him, speaking of Take 5, is Blue Rondo a la Turk.
1: Yeah.
0: That's really nice.
1: Dave Brubeck, he was quite a genie.
0: Yeah, let's write that down.
1: Okay.
0: First I'll write your name down, mm-hmm. so I know who requested it.
1: Okay.
0: Yeah, because that's what I forget all the time. Okay.
1: That's okay,
0: five.
1: That's all right. You can put me down for... Nadine, this guy's in love with you. You must have forgotten.
0: Oh, yes.
1: Yeah.
0: Are you kidding? Yes.
1: Yeah.
0: We'll all sing together.
1: Yeah.
0: Yes. I got on the city bus and found a vacant seat. Thought I saw my future bride walking on the street. Shouted to the driver, hey, conductor, you must slow down. I think I see you. Please let me off this bus.
1: Yeah,
0: Nadine!
1: Right.
0: All right.
1: Everything I need you are gone.
0: Yeah, that's right.
1: Yeah. And then the other one that was a nice one for me was This Guy's in Love with You.
0: Right.
1: That was composed by Bacharach.
0: Right.
1: You know.
0: Yep.
1: So and now you have really touched on some very interesting topics lately here, and I remember now, I heard today Cars for Kids.
0: Oh, I'm sure, yeah. Well, now, you know all about it.
1: Yeah, well, I knew all about them before.
0: Oh.
1: And, and they have changed since it came to light what they're really doing. They have changed their commercials now.
0: What are they doing on them?
1: Well, they say they play the old commercial for 5 seconds, and then they say, don't change the channel now. Don't change the channel, because they knew that people were getting disgusted with it.
0: Okay.
1: You know, and then don't change the channel, and then they have a new section of this, commercial.
0: Do they mention who the charity is and where the money's going?
1: No, of course not, because they don't want the people to know.
0: Well, I think they're going to have to, because it'll be interesting to see how this California lawsuit plays. There's absolutely nothing wrong with what they're doing, but they should disclose it.
1: No, right, but they don't, because they don't want people to know, you know that.
0: Well, yeah, if you think you're donating to, 10-year-olds in Minneapolis and you find out it's teenagers in Lakewood, New Jersey, it's a little different.
1: Mm-hmm. Yeah, right. And then I have a couple of musical questions, if you don't mind.
0: Uh-oh, okay.
1: Oh, no, that's okay, because you mentioned one of my songs there. You mentioned Derek with the cinnamon.
0: Yes, absolutely.
1: Yeah, and that was one potato, two potatoes, three potatoes, four. Give it to me, cinnamon. I want more.
0: Right, yeah. Sneaking down the alleyway, knocking on your door, thought I had enough, but I'm back for more. Right. Cinnamon, let me in. Uh-huh. Yeah,
1: uh-huh. Yeah, that was quite a song.
0: Yeah, I know. I know. I can't remember
1: Mr.
0: my
1: Baseman.
0: Own name, but yeah, one potato, two potato, three potato, open up, cinnamon, I want more. Five potato, six potato, seven potato, eight. Give it to me, cinnamon, I can't wait.
1: I sang that to one of my girlfriends, and she laughed.
0: Oh, lovely. Just lovely. That's not a courting song.
1: No, okay. Well, and I remember that yesterday, I was going to call you yesterday, but there were so many loyal listeners ahead of me because I always keep my promises. So there were so many people that were ahead of loyal listeners, like, Isaac, Mike, Marge, Jim, and so on. And so I didn't dare to interrupt their train of thought.
0: All right. Well, you're here today.
1: Okay, so I'm here today for a little bit. And and you mentioned Wolfman Jack yesterday, too. And here's the interesting thing about Wolfman Jack now. Your station, WGN, of course, has Wolfman Jack.
0: On the weekends, yes, absolutely.
1: Yeah, the weekend.
0: Yep,
1: yeah,
0: the syndicated version.
1: Yeah.
0: Hang on a minute. Don't go away. Stay right where you are.
1: Okay.
0: Or I'll be blowing it again on WGN Radio.
1: Yeah.

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I'm Raleigh James, and yes, that's Earth, Wind, and Fire. That's the end of our cordic for Brian. Yep, September. Allie Willis co-wrote that, and yeah, she started out. She was working in the publicity department at Columbia when I was at Epic, and put out an album actually. And for right, she was leaving. They put an album for a child star, and I thought it was kind of cute. And she went on to some great songwriting credits, including September. All right, so back in Rockford, and I just realized it's time again for the news coming up on WGN Radio. I couldn't sleep.

0: WGN Radio. I'm Raleigh James. Yeah, don't tell me no soul ever came out of Indianapolis. Well, there was Bobby Lewis, tossing and turning, 1961 on Belltone, a terrific little label. And Carl in Chicago wanted to hear that. I kind of like the follow-up One Track Mind, but nonetheless, that's fine. Richie Adams of the Fireflies wrote Tossin' and Turnin'. So, yeah, the group that did You Were Mine at the time. All right, so back to Ralph in Rockford in closing. So, Ralph, what else did you want to say?
1: Yeah, in closing, well, I have to say, too, it's some kind of a privilege for me to listen to David Jennings for 10 times.
0: And I think you get to listen to him all night. They record that during the Walt Sabo Sterling show, yeah.
1: Yeah, they must do that. Well, it was very nice, this Earth, Wind, and Fire.
0: Yeah.
1: September was chosen to be one of the best 100 songs ever that came out.
0: How about that?
1: Yeah, that was, Earth, Wind, and Fire, my favorite version of one of their hits was With the Emotions in 1977 with Boogie Wonderland.
0: Right.
1: Yeah,
0: my favorite Emotions, though, was actually on Volt when they did So I Can Love You.
1: Yeah. The Emotions were quite... very famous and good. And I remember Dick Biondi from WCVL, was it one?
0: CFL.
1: 4.3. Mm-hmm. Yeah, he had every year in spring or early spring or late spring or early summer, he went to Libertyville and he introduced quite a few groups from Chicago there.
0: There you are.
1: Yeah, that was a quite something. Unfortunately, you know, all these good things. I mean, Dick Biondi just passed away 2 years ago.
0: Yes.
1: He was 91. So,
0: yes.
1: But I'm sure it was a good colleague, and you've known him quite well.
0: Yeah, well, you know, he for 10 years was in North Myrtle Beach at WNMB doing mornings.
1: Yeah.
0: And

0: He can thank Bob Surratt for coming back to Chicago because Bob put him on his TV show, and he came back. Yeah. But, yeah, I used to listen to him in Myrtle Beach all the time.
1: Oh, yeah, yeah, yeah. He was a real great DJ.
0: Everywhere else, too. Yeah, he was tremendous.
1: Yeah, Dick Biondi. Remember I went to one of those come-togethers in Libertyville in 1997, and he was there too. And they had quite a few good groups. For example, the Buckinghams there too.
0: Well, that's local Chicago. Doesn't get better than that.
1: Yeah. No. Buckinghams were one of my favorite groups.
0: Me too. I always keep meaning to call Jim Holvey or at least send him an email because I'd love to have him on.
1: Yeah.
0: And I play some of his recent stuff on KJ.
1: Yeah, that would be quite a nice thing to do.
0: Yeah.
1: And okay, I'm sure there are other people that are waiting to talk to you.
0: Well, I guess we'll find out. Thanks for calling. I appreciate it.
1: Well, thank you. And maybe I'll talk to you Monday again.
0: I'm counting on it. All right, so 888-876-5593, 8888 Raleigh. And, yeah, lines are full, so let me release Ralph's line and give you a chance if you want to get in on the action. So, let's see. We've got Cleveland Dennis. Welcome back to WGN Radio.
2: Hello, Raleigh and all listeners. Great show tonight. You know, you mentioned Johnny Simba. He attended that same high school I went to on the west side of Cleveland, West Technical High, but he was there about 4 years before I was.
0: Okay.
2: And only, you know, we kind of heard about him, in school, but after I really got into the old music and so forth and so on, just knew more about him, and he was interesting. I love the story that you explained.
0: Yeah. Anyhow, absolutely.
2: I wanted to mention that, but, you know, the other day there was talk and you played some of the Searchers songs. I was fortunate enough to see them about three times because they were touring with Herman's Hermits and I forget who else, a few of the other groups. And, they were showing up and it was inexpensive in the early 70s, $3 maybe.
0: Right.
2: Maybe four.
0: Right.
2: Go and see these guys. And they were tight. Searchers, when they played, they were tight.
0: Yeah.
2: Yeah, there's nothing sloppy about them.
0: I agree.
2: But, I definitely liked when you played September in the Rain or September with by Dinah Washington.
0: Yeah.
2: But, that was my girlfriend whose birthday's tomorrow. She's gone now, but she loved that song. Anyhow, you talked about the Students. I haven't heard the Students, and I think you played something by them.
0: Sure.
2: The last couple days. Yeah. I had a guy that came into the trucking company where I worked and was yelling out, anybody selling old records? I ended up selling them a bunch of records at the time, like $500 worth. And that was about 73, 74. But he gave me a reel-to-reel, and it was kind of laced with Donnie Elbert and the Students.
0: Oh, that's great.
2: Some stuff I've never heard. I mean, this was like early 70s again. And we used to play that, and it was just a knockout. And then everything comes to life when it's mentioned on your show. And,
0: yeah. Students were from Cincinnati. They were terrific. Never got their due, that's for sure.
2: Well,
0: but, of course, Donnie Elbert, the absolute best. And, another guy who never got his due.
2: Yeah, and then, you know, you talk about him from time to time or over the years since I've been a pretty regular listener. And it's just amazing how some of these artists just never quite made it, but they were unbelievable when you had their 45s.
0: Oh, absolutely.
2: Yeah. That's, I like that you played Little Baby by Buddy Holly, you know. I think for a short time, the way I heard it, when I heard Little Baby for the first time, just a few, I don't know, month or two ago, that Trini Lopez was on the same record label, and then they played Kansas City by Trini Lopez. So if you see your way about it, maybe I can make that request. You play Trini Lopez with Kansas City?
0: All right.
2: Yeah.
0: Yeah.
2: A little bit.
0: I remember that. That was when he was at PJ's, and it's a single on Reprise, but it's also on that By Popular Demand album. So yes, I've got it.
2: No idea on my part. Now, you were playing some Marcells a while back. Did you ever play Goodbye to Love?
0: Yes, I have played Goodbye to Love several times.
2: Okay, all right. But, I just find it fascinating when people make the request of some of the good sounds and songs that weren't big hits, like some of the Marcells stuff.
0: Oh, yeah. Friendly Loans is my fave.
2: What's it?
0: Friendly Loans.
2: Interesting.
0: Do you remember it?
2: I don't know that one.
0: You don't?
2: No, I don't.
0: Oh, man. You got to hear some of that, because Friendly Loans, as far as I'm concerned, is the Marcells at their finest. But talk about no airplay. But, I just loved it. And, it was a takeoff on a TV commercial, local in Pittsburgh at the time. But and you'll relate.
2: Well,
0: but add it
2: to my request list then.
0: Well, hang on, I'm going to let you hear a little more because I want to know what you think of it. So it's a fine, Friendly Loans. Go, go.

0: said I do.
1: Gotta love it. Yes, the neighborly, low-cost, small-term, uptown, no-downtown payment company.
2: No, I've never heard that one before, but that one's, that kicks. That's very good. But, Larry, all I'm going to say is I listen as much as I can. It's a great show, like I said, tonight, and thank you very kindly. That's all I got.
1: Good to hear from you. Thanks. Appreciate it. All right. So, yes, and we will absolutely get those requests on. Now, 888-876-5593. Isaac had a request, and I'm about to play it. And then we'll talk to him coming up on WGN Radio.

0: WGN Radio. I'm Raleigh James, enjoying that just a little too much. Of course, James Brown wrote it and produced it, but that's the JBs, his backup band. You can have Watergate, just give me some bucks and I'll be straight. And it's on the Doing It to Death album, 1973, on Polydor Around the World, but in the States it was on People. And it was Isaac who had requested that. So, Isaac, welcome back to WGN Radio.
1: Hi, Raleigh. I was actually calling in because I realized yesterday after listening that I did not actually say the name of the song, but I'm glad that you were able to find it.
0: Oh, yeah. No, it was on that Doing It to Death album. I knew.
1: Okay, cool. Thank you for playing it. Before I forget, I do want to request another song by Sylvia Vanderpool and Hotlips Page called Sharp Little Sister, and I was under the impression, I don't know if it's the same song or two different songs, I heard it through the grapevine, and I thought that it was a creative little song. I'm a fan of Hotlips Page, so yeah, I'd love to hear what you have to say about that. I was listening when I found out that it was the anniversary of Watergate. I just randomly wanted to hear what songs were, inspired by Watergate. And a lot of them, I'm not going to lie, they just really didn't rock my boat. Like, you know, I don't want to say they didn't have commercial appeal. They made sense. Like, the point of the song made sense, but it just didn't, you know, do anything for me. Of course, Lynyrd Skynyrd's Sweet Home Alabama, because that one references Watergate. And then I came, Stevie Wonder has one as well, but I didn't think that it sounded well. Gil's got her own, he has one as well. They get kind of like wordy, like they all get a little too wordy. It's either like, it's either satirical, like they take like a, you know, like kind of a jokey kind of point of view about it, or they, you know, they're really militant in their ideas of it. And then I came across that one, and I was like, oh, wow. And I had heard that before, but I never realized what they were actually saying. I never really paid attention that they were saying that it was about Watergate. So, yeah.
0: Well, of course, then don't forget Dickie Goodman and Watergate, the break-in record. Have you heard that?
1: I think that I had come across it. Doesn't he take a satirical view of it?
0: Well, yeah, it's just like Flying Saucer.
1: Okay, I may have. I'll go ahead and request that one as well. I don't know if I paid attention to it.
0: Okay.
1: I'm going to say this and I'm going to get off. When I was reading about COINTELPRO, I thought it was really funny that before they decided to break into the Watergate Hotel, right?
0: Right.
1: That's why it's called Watergate. The Secret Service, the FBI?
0: There were many people involved in this, and it's just
1: exactly.
0: a tawdry, sad
1: story. My point is, though, that they, before they did the break-in, they were actually considering setting the hotel on fire and then sneaking in while the fire was being put out to go and steal the files. And I'm like, how? What?
0: I think it started with them. They planted listening devices in the DNC offices, were at the Watergate complex and all of that. Yeah, and Operation Gemstone with the Cuban burglars, and of course, you know, the names we know are Howard Hunt and Gordon Liddy. But the saddest thing about this, the thing that is one of the reasons why we don't talk about politics on this show, because my head turns around. But here's the deal: they didn't have to do this. He was going to win no matter what.
1: That's what I was reading while I was
0: this was crazy.
1: And
0: crazy talk.
1: What are your opinions on Watergate salad?
0: Say what?
1: What are your opinions of Watergate salad?
0: I'm not sure I know about this.
1: It's kind of like ambrosia salad. I think they were actually doing it before Watergate, but it's from the Watergate Hotel. And so since then, it's like marshmallows.
0: Okay. Yeah, I'm looking at it here. A sweet, fluffy retro dessert. Pistachio pudding mix, crushed pineapple, mini marshmallow. I'm going to be sick. I don't even want to read the rest of the ingredients. Man, are you kidding? That's a glucose spike on a plate like nothing I've ever seen. No, thank you.
1: My grandmother loves this salad that they sell here at a restaurant called the Colas.
0: Well,
1: it's like a Hawaiian salad that has the same thing, marshmallows, pineapples, mandarins. And I'm just like, I cannot, Grandma. But
0: no,
1: she loves it.
0: Here's the deal. They have whipped topping, like Cool Whip. Who the hell wants to eat a dessert at a fancy-badancy hotel with Cool Whip? I mean, I'd swear I was in Utah, land of 5,000 Jell-O molds.
1: Like, I think it was new at the time. So, like, you know, like you said, the Jell-O molds, like, you know, at the time, that was, like, that was the top-of-the-line type of the thing. So, yeah. But, all right, that's all, Riley. Thanks for taking my call.
0: Thanks for calling. I appreciate it. Yeah, I'm looking right now at a picture of this Watergate salad. Oh, God. It's green. All right, well, yeah, I'll tell you what, that'd be a diet. I might never eat again after seeing that. Well, until the next time. 888-876-5593-8888-Raleigh. I don't know, we may do Dickie Goodman next, or we could do Sylvia Vanderpool, but John says, do this on WGN Radio.

0: WGN Radio. I'm Raleigh James. Sylvia Vanderpool, that's who she was at the time. And Sharp Little Sister, yeah, with the Nelson Clark Orchestra. On that Columbia 78, they do not even mention Hot Lips Page, who clearly was the band leader and the trumpeter on that. But many of the things that she recorded at that time were as little Sylvia. She was only about 14 when she recorded that. She began recording for Columbia then after she dropped out of high school. And that was the deal. Then a few years later, that's when she teamed up with Mickey Baker from Kentucky. And that's who taught her to play guitar. And of course, Mickey and Sylvia, I don't need to tell you about that. So there you go. Vanderpool. A lot of times you'll see it as Vanderpool, but it wasn't. It was Sylvia Vanderpool originally from Harlem. So 888-876-5593-8888, Raleigh. And Mark is in Aurora. So Mark, welcome back to WGN Radio.
1: Yeah, I recall I had told you at least a week ago that I was going to reminisce about Milt Rosenberg, but I've got something more pressing on my mind tonight. I'm asking any input from listeners. That'll probably have to wait until tomorrow night, or just prayers, if nothing else. I finally got a chance to talk with my friend Mike back in Western New York State, and he normally lives in a group home in East Amherst, but right now he's in another place in East Aurora. And my guess is it's some kind of mental facility because in addition to all of the other stresses he usually has, and let me review what they are if I've never talked about them. He has cerebral palsy to the point where he's now in a wheelchair.
0: Okay.
1: He has poor eyesight. And he is developmentally disabled.
0: Okay.
1: Now, a social worker who once took me to see him told me that she got the impression he was high functioning.
0: Okay.
1: I once heard a psychology professor say that he would maintain that the developmentally disabled endure the most stress in our society because they have to deal with complex technology and they even find it hard to make change in a department store, and that means they also get cheated a lot.
0: Well, and there's another problem too when you're talking about that level of high functioning, and that is they're aware. They're aware of what they're dealing with.
1: That was going to be my next point. When I try to help people understand Mike, what I do is tell them that Mike is just smart enough to know that almost everyone else in the world is smarter than he is.
0: Exactly.
1: And I ask people, try to imagine how you would feel going through life feeling that you're at the bottom of the heap.
0: Yep.
1: That's not good for his self-esteem. But he also lost his mother last Halloween. And when the staff at his present place finally put me in touch with him, there were three or four signs that something was very wrong. Number one, he cried on the phone. He's never cried in my presence before. Number two, he said that I was the only one he has left. Now, that's not factually true. I think what he meant was, I'm the only one he has left who isn't family and who doesn't get paid to be with him. I think that's what he
0: meant. Right. Well, I can understand that.
1: The third thing was the most unsettling. He told me that last Sunday he started doing something again that the last time I know about him doing this was as a teenager. He started biting his wrist.
0: Oh.
1: Now I tried that on myself, and I can tell you it hurts. And he's obviously trying to get to the artery under the skin.
0: Oh, geez.
1: Which will not be easy by biting because, you know, you have to get through the skin and then you have to get through the wall of the artery. But the point is that Mike is clearly trying to kill himself. And, you know, I don't care.
0: Do you think that he's subconsciously trying to kill himself or consciously trying to kill himself?
1: I don't honestly know because
0: well,
1: I
0: that's
1: don't
0: the biggest
1: know.
0: That's the biggest question.
1: I don't know what his level of mental awareness allows him to know.
0: Right.
1: But whoever's working with him is apparently giving him some good counsel because he said something about how he was told that his tears are good. And I remember getting off the phone and thinking about our conversation, and I thought, you better believe they're good, because
0: yeah,
1: that means you're getting this out of your system.
0: Sure.
1: And I just, you know, anybody who has known anyone who's developmentally disabled, and I just want to say that it was clearly God's doing that Mike and I came together, and if that was caused by my sight impairment, I am very thankful for that because, well, let me put it this way. His IQ is probably in the bottom 10%. Mine has been measured in the upper 1%. And this would not have happened because I once tried to interest an Episcopal church in having classes about developmentally disabled people. And my name was not on the suggestion. So they weren't rejecting it because of me, but absolutely no one expressed an interest in learning about the developmentally disabled. They want to have classes about church history and theology. And
0: right.
1: I was tempted to say, are you guys blind?
0: Well,
1: you know, because Mike has taught me things that can't be put into words, but essentially he has helped me keep my feet on the ground, and he has helped me to have a greater level of sensitivity than I otherwise would have had. I mean, the things that he has taught me can't be put into words, but Mike has enriched my life, that's for sure.
0: Yeah. And so where are we now? Obviously, it was a disturbing conversation.
1: Yeah, I am asking listeners to pray for Mike if they
0: yeah.
1: would care to. And
0: yeah.
1: if any of them has input because they've known a developmentally disabled person or have worked with such people, I would welcome that too.
0: Let me interject here that is such a broad term that encompasses so much that it is almost a case of what one person's experience in that arena has nothing to do with the next. I mean, this literally is unique to the individual.
1: I would agree, and I've met or been acquainted with other developmentally disabled people, and none of them is exactly like Mike. Are they exactly like each other. Developmentally disabled is just a psychological term that attempts to state where a person is.
0: Well, it's an umbrella.
1: Nomenclature can't do that perfectly.
0: No, it's an umbrella. And because of that, it's everything from the autism spectrum, a disorder to cerebral palsy or Down syndrome, and on and on. The one commonality is with developmental disability, it arises before adulthood, though the limitations become lifelong.
1: Mike was born this way,
0: right,
1: as far as
0: right.
1: I know.
0: But there's so many things. And, you know, that's where even mental health professionals have a real problem with this because trying to nail down why something is happening. And it very often is a complex answer, not something you could come to. And, of course, when you talk about the autism spectrum, that's huge, to say the least. And
1: I doubt that Mike is autistic, but he does have one unfortunate habit, which he probably finds difficult to put a stop to. He tends to dwell in the past and feel regret. He has so many times he has apologized to me, and I have said, Mike, that happened long ago. God has forgiven you for that.
0: Right.
1: God is still watching over you. God has not abandoned you. So don't worry about it anymore. It's all over and done with. But he still goes back to the past and reproaches himself constantly.
0: Yeah, it's not unusual in terms of that. And you can say all you want. You can say all you want about don't do it,
1: autism.
0: But it's not totally conscious with him in terms of his motivations for why he's going there.
1: No.
0: So, you know, unfortunately.
1: Well, I think he's hoping to undo it.
0: Which you don't do that, of course
1: can't
0: not.
1: Can't do.
0: So,
1: I think he's moving in a suicidal direction. I think when they told me of his manager, I now know that they probably meant therapist. And when they told me of rehabilitation, I think they probably meant therapy, because they have to keep his situation and those of their other clients confidential.
0: Well, of course.
1: Yeah. So they use other nomenclature to describe what's going on.
0: And also, assuming that he's getting help through government programs or what have you, Medicaid or whatever, the worst thing in the world is the word plateau. Because when you're not making any progress, either forward or backward, they'll cut you off and they'll warehouse you. So the key is to not plateau, and that's true with physical things as well. And so hopefully they're on that as far as that goes.
1: Well, and what you say makes me worry, because I'm afraid that Mike could plateau and then the government would cut him off.
0: Well, they'd warehouse him. That's exactly right. Won't cut him off entirely. It would just be a different situation, which would not be good.
1: They would put him in a mental facility, wouldn't they?
0: Well, not necessarily just that, but it would be truly, I mean, warehouse is an appropriate word for this. It wouldn't be a place where he would thrive, to say the least.
1: No, and he voiced a brief complaint about his group home where he was before. He said something about how he wasn't sure if that was the right place for him to be or something like that, and I don't know where that was coming from, but I have talked with some of the staff at his group home, and I sense that they care about him and really do well at taking care of him. But I think in his depressive state, he probably sees almost everything in a negative light.
0: Well, and you're also talking about with that, given his history, it also can be part physical. There can be brain chemistry issues. So it's not always a psychological situation.
1: True.
0: So I'm glad that they care for him and are going to be watching this, because the important thing is having somebody who cares enough to unravel this.
1: Yeah, and I hope that he will feel free, or that they will allow him to talk with me if he wants to do that.
0: Well, I would hope that they wouldn't stop him from talking to whomever he wanted. That would be bad. So,
1: But I haven't been able to get in touch with his so-called manager, but I talked with a staff member who told me that this was a question I would best ask this person, and that was whether Mike would be up for a visit from this point, because I'm going to go to Western New York for my 50th year high school reunion. That's going to be the first traveling I've done since I went totally blind. And basically what I want to know is whether Mike is up to a visit. And where I'm coming from when I ask that question is that there are orphans who go to a warm, loving family for Thanksgiving dinner, and then they get put right back in the orphanage, and their last state is almost worse than their first, because now they've tasted a little bit of home life and family love, and now they're back in the orphanage, and it hurts like hell.
0: And given the history you have, I don't think it would be a bad thing for you to have that visit. But what really concerns me is if they're controlling him to the degree that he can't freely talk to whomever he wants, from what you're describing, he may not be at a level where he needs that level of control.
1: Well, I will say this. When I was talking with Mike, the staff member who was with him did not interfere at all.
0: Good.
1: She let us talk freely. And so I hope that, you know, the rest of the staff is just as
0: well. Let me ask you,
1: of him as Lily is.
0: If Mike, let's say Mike wanted to make a call to you, is he able to do that? Is he, is he physically, mentally capable of doing that? Like reaching out, finding a phone, calling you?
1: He did so from his group home. Now, I don't know Someone at his group home told me that he doesn't even have a cell phone. And I don't know whether the facility where he is now allows long-distance calls.
0: Well, no, but I'm not asking about that. I'm asking about his capabilities. If he wanted to, is he capable of making the calls? Not.
1: Yeah, he has. When he hasn't been plagued with depression, he has called me in the past.
0: Well, I hope you will see him. I think it would be good for both of you.
1: Yeah, I hope it can be worked out. And I'm going to keep trying that phone number that I was given until I get his so-called manager.
0: Yeah, yeah. And hopefully you'll get a feel for that person between the lines as well as exactly what they say. All right,
1: well, any prayers from listeners would be much appreciated, and any input would be much appreciated.
0: Okay, so this is for Mike, and Mike is in what city?
1: He was in East Amherst. He is now in East Aurora.
0: Okay, Mike in East Aurora.
1: Which is about 30 miles from Clarence, which is where I'll be staying. So whoever takes me there is going to have, you know, an hour of driving to do.
0: No, understood. But I mean, for prayer's sake, I usually like to get a location.
1: Yeah.
0: So Mike in East Aurora.
1: Yeah.
0: All right.
1: Yeah.
0: You got it. I wish him the best. And you too. I'm looking forward to hearing all about the trip. I'm glad you're making it.
1: And thanks to the listeners for listening and caring.
0: Yeah, and you know, you may be surprised because many people have someone in their life who is developmentally disabled. And as I say, it's so different person to person, but there might be some wisdom involved. So I would encourage people to call. Thank you.
1: Okay.
0: All
1: good
0: right.
1: night, everybody.
0: So yeah.
1: Or
0: and
1: good
0: that's,
1: morning.
0: Right, one of those things. So that's either tonight, well, we're running out of time, but tomorrow night we have three big hours, don't you know, about 21 hours from now. So if you don't tonight, if you call tomorrow, in the meantime, please keep Mike and East Aurora in your prayers. And we'll, the waning moments, they are, we've got Chuck in Rockford. Oh, Brian called back. All right. Maybe about his request. I don't know. We'll find out if he's still there. That might have been from the last call, though. I might have forgotten to disconnect the line. I'm not sure. But either way, we'll check out Chuck and maybe you too on WGN Radio. WGN Radio, I'm Raleigh James. We only have about 2.5 minutes left, so we'll forego the bumper and we will go directly to Chuck in Rockford. Chuck, welcome back to WGN Radio.
2: Yeah. Hey, you just got a minute left, I guess, or something.
0: About a minute and a half, yeah.
2: Yeah. Visit Ann Reese's there.
0: Yeah.
2: Yeah. They had a picture of Jimmy. Oh God, I can't. But anyhow, he says, Jimmy Durante.
0: Yes.
2: And he says, let's go over to Han Reese's and get a new coat.
0: Okay.
2: That was when they first opened that restaurant.
0: All right.
2: But, you don't have much time. I did want to, talk to you about that interview you did on the
0: Well, what was it about?
2: Oh, it was about abduction.
0: About what?
2: Kids being abducted.
0: Abduction. Oh, okay. I don't even remember this.
2: Yeah, they said there was something about a catalog that they had the kids that hadn't even been abducted yet.
0: Oh, interesting.
2: And I wondered if that was on the dark web.
0: I have absolutely no idea. I have no recollection of this. Do you know how old the interview was?
2: Oh, God, it was... I'm not sure. It was probably quite a long time
0: ago. Oh, geez. Well,
2: I had written down the name of the person, but I don't have it...
0: Well, if you come across it...
2: I almost fell asleep here.
0: I know, and I feel sorry about that. But if you come across it, call me back tomorrow night, and if I recognize it, I'll tell you what I know, which might not be much. All right.
2: Yeah.
0: All right, thanks,
2: and
0: Chuck.
2: I'd like to talk to Ralph sometime.
0: Well...
2: Because
0: All right, Ralph, that's the deal. If I'm going to put you on hold, Chuck, you can give John your phone number. Ralph, if you call back and want to talk to Chuck, I'll get your phone number and we'll swap them. Hang on, don't go away. All right,
2: okay.
0: So that's pretty much a wrap. We thank Adam for keeping us on the air and John for screening your calls. But above all, I thank you for calling. That's what makes the show a pleasure to do. And we'll do it again 21 hours from now. I'm Raleigh James. It's WGN Radio.
3: 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I'm Grant Marshall, 2020 News. Real news, real stories, real fun. Spirit in the buy, fly by plight. Just hours before Spirit Airlines declared the end of an era, the owners of the planes pounced to get their big old jet airliners back from the Soviet-style sky service saying, sayonara. The repo men of the airline biz scrambled to secure the last flights as they landed at airports nationwide and convince authorities those aircraft belonged to them. Just fired Spirit pilots, hired freelance to fly most of the planes one last time to a desert parking lot, left grieving on a jet plane. Raging Bulldozer, Revenge of the Slurred in the UK, crush creep bar threat. A jilted hubby blitzed on booze and blow gets a bulldozer from his pops and proceeds to plow his way straight into the saloon where he was blubbering his blues. Seems he hadn't taken kindly to gossip about his ex. Wreck-It Ralph apparently yelled this'll be a drive-through on his way to barreling through at least 30,000 worth of damage. 3 years in the pokey for this piece of dirty work. The Lone Scar State. Texas troublemakers are torching the transgender treatment trade, forcing a famed children's hospital to build a detransition clinic, boot 5 doctors, and cough up $10 million after a bruising state probe. Critics call it political punishment, backers call it overdue discipline. Meanwhile, frightened families, battling bureaucrats, and culture war crusaders keep turning medicine into a national mud wrestling match. And once again, the kids are stuck holding the hot potato. And that's what's happening. I'm Grant Marshall, 2020 News.
0: This is a replay of the Wednesday night, June 17th WGN show. We started right at 10. If you don't hear yourself on it, it's because you didn't call, and I hope you'll rectify that soon. We're live Monday through Thursday evenings from 10 to 1 Central. 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

0: WGN Radio. I'm Raleigh James. We have 3 hours to spend together. If it's on your mind, I'll make sure it's on mine. And if we have tornado updates, they will break in at the moment, David Jennings and staff. So keep in mind, you'll hear it here rather than whatever I'm prattling on about at the moment. You know, I play 2020 News when we have a dearth in callers, because it's a lot of fun. And when I don't, I put it at the end of the replays every night. And the feature has gotten a lot of attention. All of the stories are real. It's the writing that's just better, actually, in the CKLW reminiscent 2020 News style, of course. And interestingly, the voice is all AI. And that's good and bad news. The good news is they can make it sound just like Byron McGregor and Steve Marshall and all that. But the bad news, of course, is they're still working on inflection. But that said, I was listening last night as I was putting the replay together. And if you downloaded it and heard it, you probably did hear it. If not, it's 90 seconds. And it was the last of the three stories. And so we'll pick it up right after you hear it.
1: 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I'm Grant Marshall, 2020 News. Real news, real stories, real fun. Whoa, a deer. Dear Prudence, the only thing worse than a deer on the road is a deer that looks like it had one too many for the road. Police in central France are warning motorists that deer deemed drunk are woozy and wobbly after eating fermented or rotten fruit, the New York Times reports. One burden, one botch, one deer can mean a sheer hunter demise for drivers. Beware of doe fray veer in the headlights. Case closed. Could be an unbearable weekend at the Grand Prix in Montreal, as strippers say they're at the shake joint breakpoint because of working conditions. Nell on heels as the sex workers union plans to go on strike just when the town's crawling with high rollers and low lifes alike. The strip tease freeze flame, a matter of most dancers getting paid tips but no salary. Mad girls set to strike a close and strut their best Norma Frey. Cars 4 kids crash. Radio and TV's kid car crooners just got courtroom clobbered. A state court has banned Cars 4 Kids commercials from California airwaves, ruling the charity's kitschy jingles concealed where the cash was really cruising and failed to clearly disclose the group's religious affiliation. Now the sing-songy spots stay sidelined unless they spell out the mission in plain English. That wasn't just carpool karaoke, it was disclaimer dodgeball. And that's what's happening. I'm Grant Marshall, 2020 News.
0: All right, so I heard that and I thought to myself, I had no idea. I knew that the jingle is universally hated. And of course, that's probably what makes it successful, because people remember it. It becomes an earworm and all that kind of stuff. I also realized that they were buying a ton of advertising. These are not promotional public service announcements or anything like that. They're paid for commercials. So I thought, well, let me do some dive. Now, before we say anything else, California's ban is, there's a stay on it. The appellate court has issued a stay so stations can still run the ads, not to the delight of listeners, but nonetheless, until the appeal process plays out. So, okay, so I say to myself, I got to find out who these people are. Well, here is the deal. The charity behind Cars for Kids is an Orthodox Jewish outreach organization called URA. Now, Cars for Kids is a registered 501c3 nonprofit, but it's the funding arm that funnels its proceeds to URA. Now, URA is charitable as well. No one's claiming it isn't. It operates a variety of educational and recreational programs, including summer camps, mentoring, and after-school groups, primarily for Orthodox Jewish youth and families located in New York and New Jersey. So I look at this and I say, all right, let's see what other states have been saying. The Minnesota Attorney General conducted an investigation in 2017 and revealed that less than 1% of the money raised in the state actually benefited any local children. And so the controversy centers around the fact that the ads depict young children and imply the funds are helping local needy children when they're in fact not. So California banned it, and that comes from a lawsuit that was filed, I think it was in 2021, by a California man who argued the ad features young children, even though some of the proceeds are directed for programs that fund older teens having trips to Israel. All right, so apparently the individual who filed the suit has standing because he donated a Volvo that year, hearing the ad over and over on the radio, and at the time he expected his donation, which he made in California, would go directly to benefiting children in California. And so the appeal was expedited after the judge ruled in favor of the plaintiff. And so rather than change the ads to disclose the hidden facts about the true use of donations, Cars for Kid wants to continue the ad during the appeal process, and they're allowed to. We'll see how that plays out. But I found this so interesting because so many people will talk about how they absolutely hate that that jingle, yet this is the first time a court banned it, and not for the reasons I would have liked, like mainly that it's a pain to hear. Pennsylvania and Oregon both fined Cars for Kids in 2009 for using misleading solicitation process. And, here we got a number of things going on. For one thing, a significant portion of the money goes to paying for the ads. In fact, they spend more on marketing than they give to the charitable programs. So I think all anybody wants is a statement to say who they are and what it's going for, and then people can make their own decisions. But when I first heard that last night, I had no idea that this was going on. I just knew that it would be of interest, and so many of you absolutely despise that jingle. But like I say, that's well done, because that's why people remember it. Now, whether or not they're donating anything, I guess that's another matter. All right, Marty in Whiting, welcome to WGN Radio.
2: Good evening, Raleigh. How are you doing?
0: All right, how about yourself? What's up tonight?
2: I can't complain. I don't know if John told you this, but two deaths in entertainment business.
0: Oh, tell me.
2: I thought I could not distinguish his name, but I think he played saxophone, but he was in the band Chicago.
0: Oh, when was the death?
2: He passed. I just awakened from a nap.
0: Okay.
2: I'm assuming it was today or maybe tomorrow.
0: Okay.
2: He's in the Rock and Roll Hall of Fame,
0: right.
2: So he must have played with Chicago for a while.
0: Yeah, that probably Walter Paradiser. And
2: that was it. Yep, that's it.
0: And I'm sure I screwed his last name up tremendously, but we'll call him Walter P. And, that's okay. The signature flute solo on Color My World and the sax on Just You and Me. And toured with the band for 50 years. He helped form it in 1967 and pioneered the concept of the full horn section. Of course, that's what sets Chicago apart from everyone else. He retired from touring in about 2017. And so at that point, Ray Herman, who was an L.A. studio musician, recorded with Bob Dylan and others, took over the woodwind chair. And so, I had not heard that. And sadly, it was today that he passed away. And as I say, I had not. He was in hospice care, which I didn't know. He had been diagnosed with Alzheimer's, I think, in 2021. So bottom line is this was a valiant fight, but he 81 mm-hmm. years old, he's resting in peace. And while we'll miss him, mm-hmm. I'm sure he's on to a better world elsewhere.
2: Yeah, I was a big Chicago fan. Then the second death, I probably would never have called you for this until I heard he opened up for Frank Sinatra, a man named Tom Dressen.
0: Oh, yeah.
2: He passed away, too.
0: Yeah, absolutely. No, I knew Tom Dressen. It's Dreesen, by the way.
2: He was Dreesen? Okay.
0: Yeah, he was a stand-up comic. He's from Chicago originally, and he grew up in Harvey. And the only reason I know him is for a while I was doing a friend of Claude Hall a favor and writing the Vox Jocks column for retired radio people. And I'd hear from him occasionally who listened. And he had a long relationship with Frank Sinatra. He was the opening act for like 14 years. And he did that with others too, Sammy Davis and Liza Minnelli and even Smokey Robinson. So, and he did stand up and things like that. And you can see him, he did a lot of guest shots in television. Everything from Columbo to WKRP, he was there a lot. He wrote a book, Tim and Tom, an American Comedy in Black and White. And that was his partnership with Tim Reed, who he was famous for, actually. A lot of Tim Reed stories on that. And so he was 86. Mm-hmm. And sadly, I did not, I had heard he had cancer, but I had heard he was doing well. But apparently, he died today mm-hmm. at a local L.A. hospital. Wow. Sorry
2: well,
0: to hear it.
2: Listening to it. Like I said, I fell asleep, but I woke up listening to the Chicago Cubs game because I don't have the marquee channel, and both the announcers, Tom Dreesen, and they said how he was been in the booth a couple of times, and he just cracked him up. So he So he's also a stand-up comedian.
0: Oh, yeah. That's primarily what he was doing for his opening act, of course. And he was just an all-around good guy. Now, very ill, of course, is Bonnie Tyler. She came out of the coma, and I don't think it was on her own because it was a medically induced coma, and she'd been in it since May, if you're ready for that, at a hospital in Portugal. And the deal is apparently she had some real intestinal problems, and there was an absolute emergency. So they put her into an induced coma, but they've taken her out of it. But now, from what I understand, she's the quote from her family is she's very unwell. And she was rushed to the hospital in Portugal in May, and that was intestinal surgery. And at that point, it just went, you know, downhill, and they put her in an induced coma. And no, so she's out of it now, and that's good. The doctors are confident she'll recover, though progress. She's about 75 years old or so, and so her tour is canceled or postponed. Yeah, I didn't even realize that she was ill. She's from Wales originally. She's not U.S.-based. And because Jim had said, you know, Bonnie's out of her coma, will you play something? And, you know, try as I might, I can't find anything I'll play. You know, with me, it's all about the song, and she didn't do anything I'm willing to hear. But nonetheless, I absolutely wish her the best.
2: Well, and who requested Bonnie Tyler's song? You said Jim last night?
0: Yeah, Jim in Richmond. He said, since she came out of her coma, can you play something by Bonnie Tyler? And like I say, I actually tried. I looked up about 7 or 8 songs, and it's not her voice. You know, I can take that or leave that. I don't care. But if it's choice of song and I don't like it, I just don't like it. And there was nothing I could find.
2: Yeah.
0: But I tried.
2: I hope she turns out okay.
0: Yeah, I do.
2: And then speaking of your listeners, I had to laugh last night. I listened to the whole show, but who would have thought that when I heard Fran talking and her mom was on Queen of a Day, just like my mom was when I talked to you, last week, was it?
0: Yeah. Well,
2: so give your listeners, both of our parents, Fran's mom and my mom, has been on Queen for a Day.
0: I just love it. I really wish someone would do a documentary. I want to hear all the stories of the winners, and I want to hear what the stories of the losers, what caused them not to win this. So now, if you were listening, Johnny Goen mentioned that his parents were on this show that Bud Collier had done, and right now, Feather Your Nest. Well, after the show, I promised I would watch it. So I did. This categorically is the worst thing I've ever seen. Now, I don't know, and you know, I'm not that television savvy compared to most people, but I looked at this and I was positively aghast. Firstly, it was 1955, and I remember 1955 like it was yesterday because of the Danish modern furniture. Damn stuff was uncomfortable, and it was in the horrible colors of orange and turquoise. Why they thought that went good together, I don't know, but I lived with that. And so, in any event, the whole set, thank God it was black and white. Because the whole set was this Danish modern furniture. And when the hostess was describing it to give away, she said, in a beautiful turquoise color. And then she goes to the others and it's bright orange. I said, of course it is. It's 1955. So, that was the highlight of the show. It went down from there. So I don't know. I don't know.
2: I've never heard of that show.
0: Me neither. Feather Your Nest. Oh, and when they open it, they say, you could win this house. And they show, and of course, nobody wins the house. Or this car. And they show this, like, concept car that no one's ever actually seen. And I thought, wow, that's a little misrepresentation. They're going to give you a Danish modern chair. So, yeah. Fun stuff.
2: Okay.
0: All right.
2: Well, I'm going to let you go.
0: Thanks
2: for
0: calling.
2: Got another caller, so.
0: Appreciate it.
2: Yeah, no
0: All right.
2: problem. Take care.
0: Good deal. Yeah, now, before we get to, we've got Brian and Seneca and Cindy in Chicago. Cindy's awake now. Glad to hear that. And we'll pick it up right there. But first, I wanted to mention the Sea Crane Company, because I love them. And, you know, I always say Bob Crane should be knighted because he, like many of us years ago, decades ago, was just dissatisfied with radio reception and said, I could do better. And the hallmark of every radio that the Sea Crane Company sells is it just has great reception, AM and FM. 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

WGN Radio. I'm Raleigh James, and that's probably Johnny Cymbals. Well, it's only his only hit, other than one with Derek. I'll get to that. But Ronnie Bright, that's the bass man on that, and it's probably the most famous work he ever did, not credited, but he was just terrific. Yeah, he was with the Valentines, Lily Mae Bell, and things like the Woo Woo Train, love that. And he was the bass on Who Put the Bomb, Barry Mann, because he did a lot of session work as well, and he was with the Cadillacs and all that kind of stuff, and then later toured with the Coasters. But it was Mike and Elwood who wanted to hear it, and Johnny Cymbal was an interesting case all the way around. And the only reason I knew about him is he lived with a friend of mine, Jack Gale, and Jack's wife, Lovey. And I don't know what was going on with Johnny's family. He was like 13. And Jack got him a recording contract when he was 14. And that's before the Cap record of Mr. Bassman. And it was interesting because he sort of reinvented himself when he came up with, he became Derek and did Cinnamon, you know. Sneaking down the alleyway, knocking on your door. Thought I had enough, but I'm back for more. Yeah, Cinnamon. All right, in any event, he wound up divorcing his wife, married a girl named Carol. They got divorced, and he took up with Peggy Klinger. You remember the Klinger sisters? Well, maybe you don't. Sometime we'll tell that story. Yes, I'll play puppet. But in the meantime, that didn't work out too well, because sadly she died of a drug overdose. And yeah, that was, he wound up moving to Nashville and doing a lot of songwriting. And in fact, it was 3 days in 1993 after he was on a Nashville television show of songwriters, and by all accounts was just terrific and in great health. And well, you know what's coming. 3 days later, dropped dead of a massive heart attack. So that was it for Johnny, Johnny Cymbal, who was very talented, but man, had a ton of problems on the inside. So we'll just leave that there. Rest in peace. And that is for, yeah, I just told you, and I just lost it here, because there are other requests, too, that I wanted to get. I've got the list. Mike and Elwood, yeah. He also wants the Flamingos, I Only Have Eyes for You. All right, well, we can do that.

0: Somebody wanted Up, Up, and Away, and I don't even remember who that is now. But yeah, and I played it in March. Isn't that soon enough? All right, so Brian and Seneca, welcome back to WGN Radio.
1: Hi, Raleigh. How are you doing this evening?
0: All right, how about yourself?
1: I'm doing okay. First off, on the Cars for Kids.
0: Yeah.
1: That is one of the most horrible jingles I've ever heard.
0: Yeah.
1: But I've made every effort to back off on my disdain for the jingle simply because basically they're raising money to send Jewish kids in New York to summer camp. And okay.
0: Well, except, now let's pause and say, except that most of the money goes to the ads to get the money.
1: Plus, they also pay their executives to a far greater degree than one would expect from a outfit that can't even spell cars correctly, but expects you to give them yours.
0: Oh, that's interesting. Yeah, I'm going to have to do like Charity Watch or one of those. They'll tell me what the guys are getting paid. Okay. I'm going to look. All right. Yeah, well,
1: that's part of what burned them in Pennsylvania and the one other state other than California.
0: Okay. So we have charity ratings on Charity Watch, and Cars for Kids gets a D. The amount spent on programs relative to overhead is 41%, $48 to raise $100. All right. And they're in Lakewood, New Jersey. All right. A lot of Orthodox Jewish people in Lakewood. There you have it. And I don't think anybody...
1: Yes, I'd probably donate to them myself if they were spending some extra money to send Jewish married couples with kids. Children up to the Borscht Belt.
0: Oh, geez.
1: Of course, there is no more Borscht Belt.
0: No, there isn't. Oh man, you look at the pictures of Grossinger's and all that, and you say, "How could that happen?" But it did. No, I don't have any problem with who might be behind it or where money's going. But I do think I would agree with California to say you should disclose. I think the more we can have disclosures on all the charities, the better off it is. So there you have it.
1: Certainly, and I'm still saving my nickels and saving my dimes to get a good sea crane, because what we used to call it back in the day, I'm sure you've heard the phrase since your Class 1 FCC licensee, Morse code and all.
0: No, they didn't ask for Morse code. I had to do that when I took the ham test, but no. For your Element 3 and 4, they don't talk about Morse code.
1: Well, you got to get to that that point, but we used to call it pull. In other words, you turn on the radio. If a radio's got good pull,
0: okay,
1: and the station can be got from where you are, you're going to get the station. If the radio doesn't have good pull, you can be in Winnetka and fail to get WGN.
0: Right. Not only pull, but you also want to make sure that it's selective, where all the stuff that are surrounding it isn't drowning it out, because sometimes, you know,
1: yeah,
0: things splatter.
1: Yeah, pull is a subjective thing, but that mixes into it. Like the radio I had when I was a kid, and I used to listen to Eddie Schwartz on W Lightbulb,
0: uh-huh,
1: before he made it to GN.
0: Right.
1: Was a 1947 Philco.
0: Yes.
1: I forget the exact model number, but it was basically a pre-war Philco that was carried over.
0: Okay.
1: And it had this cylinder antenna.
0: Okay.
1: Where the cylinder was about 2.5 foot tall and a good 8 inches around, and it had copper wire woven all through it. So it was effectively a directional antenna.
0: Yeah, it was probably one of the transitones. That's what Philco used to call them, transitones, like 47204, 47240. Yeah. So most of the mid-40s tabletops went to loop antennas. They weren't still doing the cylinders. But, yes, Philco kept that.
1: Yeah, I was always an odd duck for collectible stuff, for radios, I prefer floor consoles, and for automobiles, I prefer four-door sedans.
0: Uh-huh.
1: Where everybody wants little cute little Bakelite tabletops and their two-door hardtops or their two-door post coupes.
0: Whatever floats your boat. So what are you listening to today? What radio?
1: Listening to either the internet or a Sony AM/FM shortwave cassette. CD.
0: Oh, wow. All right. So, yeah.
1: That I got in when I was on active duty with the Marine Corps. They had a special on it, the exchange, and I bought it.
0: Yeah, the CFDs, they were like V-17 or G-500, one of those. Yes, yes, they absolutely. All right. So that's that should be pretty selective, not tremendously, but pretty selective.
1: Yeah, I don't have a external antenna of any degree of quality. Otherwise, I'd be able to listen to the weather band. Of course, the weather radio I've got right now is, I got it for free, but my sister didn't pay a whole lot for it either.
0: Okay. Yeah, well, they're widely available, and they're pretty cheap, you know, as far as that goes. A lot of them are available. And so, yeah, well, that's good. Now, I'll tell you, when I look at radios, like in the 80s, when I talk about, like, Bob Crane discovering how bad radio reception was, and he was so right. The one exception is some of the Panasonics had incredible reception. And usually the things that were just ugly as sin and big and, you know, probably had a cassette in them, but they had reception. And so I give them credit for that. And in the 60s, I used to love those Zenith Royal series, like, you know, Royal 275 and 265. Those are great little radios. AM only, of course.
1: Yeah, the ones that carried on a tradition of the transoceanics.
0: Yes, yes. Well, I had a transoceanic, and mine was a tube. And, of course, I love the way transoceanic, you know, they build it as portable. They put a handle on it. It was luggable. This is not portable by anybody's definition. But, yes.
1: Yeah, I had one for a couple years myself, and it was a wonderful radio, and it was portable for a given value, portable.
0: Right. If you had muscle strength, yes, it was portable.
1: Yeah. And some of the real admired radios in the pre-war collectible sphere are admired because their looks.
0: Oh, yeah, right. Like the cabinetry, of course. Of course.
1: Yeah,
0: beautiful.
1: Like the Nocturne and the Bluebell.
0: Mm-hmm.
1: Who's make the Spartan Nocturne and Bluebells.
0: Yeah.
1: But the others that are admired, the Zeniths are admired because they've got pull, and the E.H. Scotts are the holy grails because they are some of the best radios that have ever been built.
0: Yeah. And some people who are not very hard on their toys still have them. You know, nothing around me lasts very long, but I miss them all. All right. Well, thanks for calling. But, good to talk to you.
1: Yeah, I did have some requests.
0: Oh,
1: to
0: you
1: get
0: do.
1: To,
0: all right, let's move
1: above
0: over.
1: Above and beyond, if you can get some of the discussion you had about emergency broadcast system that you did on a commercial break a couple days ago, get it out actually on the air.
0: Oh, yeah, well, that's interesting that you bring that up, of course, because we have a real crisis in America that's not really discussed very much, and that is, as older folks retire, the people who replace them as head of emergency management in the counties throughout the country know nothing about broadcast. They're usually not even asked in the interviews. So to them, emergency management, getting the information out to the public, is something like an Everbridge or one of the systems that, you know, will alert you on your cell phone. But of course, if the ICBMs actually crest the pole, you can kiss it goodbye because your cell phone's not going to work. But increasingly, we've got a problem where the counties have no way to understand how to even disseminate an informational message over the EAS system. So, it's a big problem.
1: Yeah, and that came up real big as recently as Hurricane Katrina.
0: Oh, yeah, and then the famous one in Minot, where Clear Channel, and, you know, I'm not one to necessarily defend Clear Channel, but I sure am in this case. Clear Channel took all manner of hell because of what happened with the Minot derailment and people died. And they said, well, that's because they're run remotely from Minneapolis and all this. The hell it isn't. The county never, ever sent an EAS warning. So to
1: me, and if you don't get a warning, you can't broadcast a warning. And when I was still in the service, the class of units I served with last responded to things like natural disasters, amongst many other things. And so I was actually in the middle of Mississippi, after Hurricane Katrina, and the only thing that even came close to being able to talk to a cell phone was the radios in the back of my truck.
0: Right. Right. No, I know. And it was absolutely a lack. And we see that. I don't know what the answer is. I know for our county, I just agreed to take over as the LP1, so I'll handle it. But ultimately, the counties, this should be a requirement that, that emergency managers are aware of the EAS system.
1: Yeah, because even if you don't lose your cell towers, there are a sizable number of people who don't have cell phones, right, or refuse to get them, or right, can't afford them, or whatever.
0: Right, absolutely. No, 100%. I couldn't agree with you more. And it's going to be interesting to watch this play out, because the other thing is the biggest manufacturer of the NDEC, where you get the alerts and all that, has given up the ghost. They're not going to make any more models. And they really were the best, Sage. They were great. And so now, if my Sages go bad, thank God I've got a few, but I'm going to have to look at DASDAQ or something like that, and I'm not pleased. So that's a problem, too.
1: And yeah, I can certainly understand that, especially since you're running your radio station as a real business. It really needs to have some money left over from the ad money after you pay your royalties and the electric bills and everything else.
0: Well, yeah, that's certainly true for my primary FM, but my AM and my translator, that's just a toy. I don't try to monetize it. And so that's my labor of love, and I just pay for it. And yes, the music rights kill me. All right. Well, good to talk to you. Thanks.
1: And my request.
0: Yes.
1: Okay. I have four requests. Preferably, you can play them a little bit closer to each other so they feed on each other and, you know, kind of make the sense. Call it September. The first request is September song, the Kurt Weill composed song, You Pick the Artist.
0: Okay.
1: The second one, Carole King. It
0: might as well rain until September. Okay, all right.
1: And then the next one, Dinah Washington, September in the Rain.
0: Right, okay.
1: And then the last one, Earth, Wind, and Fire, September.
0: Yes, yes, that Allie Willis wrote. Yes, absolutely. All right, we'll do it.
1: Great. Talk to you later.
0: Thanks for calling. So we'll pick it up right there. We got Ralph in Rockford. We've got Cindy in Chicago. We'll get to her next because she fell asleep last night waiting, indeed. It took a while. So all that and more is coming up. We're here for another couple hours, and I hope you'll join us on WGN Radio.

WGN Radio. I'm Raleigh James. Well, Brian didn't say how to play them in order, so I figured I'd pick the one out of the four that I like best, and that's Carole King on Dimension, 1962, Might As Well Rain Until September. We'll play September song, and I picked out the artist I want, and Dinah Washington, September in the Rain, and of course, Earth, Wind, and Fire, September. But we have ignored one of the biggest September songs, so without further ado, you should hear a little of it anyway. The Tempos did it originally.

0: Yeah, all right. So, yeah, equal time for all our Septembers. I could probably think of more, but that occurred to me right away. So, yeah, Sid Wayne co-wrote that, Sidney Weinberg, who was actually in a group, the Chicken Flickers. You don't want to know. All right. So we have a Cindy in Chicago who is awake now. So, Cindy, welcome back to WGN Radio.
1: Well, first of all, before I tell you what happened that was just so humorous tonight, I wanted to apologize to Eduardo for not liking his Door song. I listened to all that.
0: Right. Worry not.
1: But then if you want to play a Door song for him, you could play People Are Strange.
0: Oh, let's not encourage it. All right.
1: That's the thing. Uh-huh. But then, I went to Macy's in Old Orchard to take something back.
0: Okay? Very good.
1: Well, I knew I parked, it was like 8 o'clock, because it's light out now, it's gone. And anyhow, so I parked, I remembered I parked pretty close to the door because it was 8 o'clock. So I get out. And I go up to my car and I beep it and I get in. And I'm like, what's wrong with this seat? What's wrong with this car? So then I'm like, huh? So then I looked, my dash cam wasn't there. And I'm like,
0: maybe it wasn't your car. Yeah, see, I knew we were going there. Yes. Well, hopefully the owner didn't come out right about then.
1: People, if someone would get so, because it was like close to closing, if someone would come out and call the police.
0: So was the car the same color and model?
1: It wasn't. It was like a little white. I don't know what, a little. I have a Honda Fit and it's white.
0: Okay.
1: And it has a moonroof. Because I can't really drive a big car. I would get a big,
0: all right. So you have a Honda and what did you get in?
1: I don't know what it was. It was some kind of electric, funky car. It looked like my car.
0: All right. So you got out of it in short order, no doubt.
1: And then these people were getting out of their car, and I'm like, I don't know if it's because I've been getting migraines and I'm a little mixed up. That I knew I parked close. I said, that's my car over there, right over there. I don't know. It was just unbelievable. But then, anyhow, what else was I going to tell you? I don't know. I just can't remember nothing anymore. I used to have a mind.
0: Well, but then, you're not alone. My mind up and left me years ago, and that's perfectly fine.
1: Yeah, I guess my day trading's going okay. And
0: well, that's good to hear.
1: It went down, so after I sold, the interest rates were rising, they didn't do anything.
0: That's right, they did nothing.
1: So the market fell, so that's good, I could buy in tomorrow.
0: Okay.
1: Yeah, and my sugar's okay.
0: Good.
1: I was driving around today because usually I just go to Walmart for an eye exam. Maybe you wouldn't like that idea.
0: I couldn't because Walmart or whatever, they're fine if your eyes are pretty much normal and you're just looking for the optometrist who's there. But if you have real eye problems, no, you can't go to Walmart.
1: Yeah, I don't have real eye problems, but then I go there because then there's no one looking for where my meal ticket comes from and where they could smooch some money off.
0: All right, right. So, all right, so you went and got an eye exam. Are eyes okay?
1: No, I didn't. You can't call Walmart. I don't think you could call Walmart anymore. They want you to just do everything online.
0: Oh, yeah. Yeah.
1: It's all about 5 Walmarts, and they're like, we're busy, and we're not answering the phone.
0: Yes.
1: So I think I'm going to go in my neighborhood to 4 Eyes.
0: Okay.
1: Yeah, so I got to do that. It was just, and call the insurance company, and they don't, you got to give them the zip code for who's on the list, and I'm like, I don't don't know, you know, with zip code, you know, and so I gave him Norge's zip code, and I don't know. And then it turned out easier to do it with the automated system. It really did.
0: All right. I don't know what we're talking about, but I'm sure it's wonderful.
1: The list of I people.
0: Uh-huh.
1: Yeah. All right.
0: Well pick one out, and I'm sure it'll be fine.
1: Okay, and then the migraines, that's what I want. Yeah, I was real sick for 2 days from that, where I couldn't even walk. I was so weak.
0: Yeah.
1: Well, I don't know, when I was young, that didn't happen.
0: Really?
1: Like my right. And then I called the talk line, and the one woman, you know, a lot of them are real nice. They have their master's in psychology. And
0: now, by the way, what talk line? You mean like dial a nurse or something?
1: No, psychological talk line.
0: Oh, I see. So they kind of over the phone help from anonymous strangers?
1: Yeah, they just talk to you. They know me. They're not that anonymous.
0: What would that, it's not dial a nut, what would that be?
1: I don't know what it was, just with the talk, you just talk to people.
0: No, but I mean, what service is it called? What number do you dial?
1: I it's just in my phone. I just dial it. I don't know.
0: All right. I take it this is from the goodness of their heart. There's no, I know they have like suicide and crisis lines, but you're not calling them, are you?
1: No.
0: Okay.
1: They're paid by the state of Illinois. They get paid real good, and they're masters.
0: So like NAMI or one of those, like the National Alliance of Mental Illness or something.
1: Yeah, because I mean, I'm doing better. I'm going to the pool 6 blocks away.
0: That's very nice.
1: But Chuck died, and then COVID, and I just
0: That's been a while.
1: I go all around now. I don't do that anymore. Just sit in the house.
0: Uh-huh.
1: So I'm doing a lot better with that. I was so isolated for so long, and I'm not that much anymore.
0: Well, good.
1: But then the woman on the talk line, I was telling her about the warm, it's called a warm line. Telling her about the migraines, and she says she has migraines so bad that she has to have Botox.
0: Oh, okay.
1: Ingested into her brain.
0: Okay.
1: And I said, I think it's kind of muscular skeletal too. It's like my back and my shoulders and my neck. And she said, yeah, they injected it in my neck. Too, in my shoulders. And like when I'm cooking, my neck, like even if I vacuum just my right side, I mean, just that little bit, even if it's not much vacuuming, my whole right side gets like really big, like really strong.
0: Well, maybe there's something neurological going on.
1: Yeah, I don't know. I guess maybe I should find...
0: Yeah, I would say so. It could be neurological, and that could have all sorts of implications. And there might also be some help. So, yeah.
1: Maybe there is.
0: Yeah, those are not symptoms I'd ignore.
1: Usually the barbitol, aspirin, caffeine takes it all away. Yeah.
0: Yeah, but we don't want to mask it. We want to find out why it's happening. So you can hopefully cure it rather than medicate it. And, but whenever it's neurological, that can have implications. So I think I would talk to somebody about it who knew what they were doing, not a talk show host.
1: I have an appointment with Lutheran on the 30th.
0: All right. Excellent.
1: Okay.
0: Well, all right. Glad you're awake. Good to hear from you. Stop coughing.
1: Allergies.
0: No, that's this time of year. All right, thanks.
1: I have to bring a bag of bird seed up on the QT because no one knows I have a bird feeder on the third floor balcony.
0: For a moment there, I was thought you were telling me the bird seed was helping with your allergies. So that is interesting.
1: Yeah,
0: okay. All right, just trying to follow along.
1: Okay.
0: All right. Bye. Okay, thanks. Okay, bye. All right, so 888-876-5593, 8888 Raleigh. We will have another September song. We will have Ralph from Rockford. We got Cleveland Dennis. All right. And let's see, Isaac on the south side, and Brian in Seneca is back. Well, what, complaining about his requests? I'll play him in any order I want. All right, okay. I think we'll do September song by the artist I have chosen next on WGN Radio.
2: When I was a young man courting the girls, I played me a waiting game. If a maid refused me with tossing curls, I'd let this old world take a couple of whirls while I plied her with tears instead of pearls. And as time came along, she came my way. As time came along, she came.

0: WGN Radio, I'm Raleigh James, and there it is, September song. It's done by 645 different people. I almost went with the Ravens, but I decided at the last minute that we would, in fact, have Roy Clark and 1969, and we just did. All right, so Ralph is in Rockford. Ralph, what's happening tonight?
1: Hello?
0: Yes, that's Hello. You.
1: Yes, thank you very much. I think the news is coming on.
0: You do? You're right. Hang on.
1: Yeah.
0: Don't go away.
1: Yeah.
0: Thanks for letting me know.
1: Okay.
0: All right. So okay. God knows I can't do this on my own. We'll pick it up right there. We have Cleveland, Denick, and Eyes, and Brian. Brian's calling back, and Mark and Rora, and Chuck and Rockford, and we'll be right back to Ralph, who tells time better than I do on WGN Radio.

to play a sweet refrain. Though spring is here, to me it's still

0: WGN Radio. I'm Raleigh James. Okay, so that's Edina, Washington, September, and we'll have Earth, Wind, and Fire coming up, and that will end the Quartic for for Brian. Yeah, I was back thinking of September song again, because that's a downright depressing song when you get right down to it, trying to figure out what I could find about Kurt Weill. He was a classical composer, so that says a lot, don't you know? But interestingly, his wife was Lottie Lania, and that caused me to wonder. Shows you how the mind works. What the hell was her name doing in Mac the Knife anyway? Right? Miss Lottie Lania, it was his wife, and old Lucy Brown. And actually, Lottie Lania was, quite a performer unto herself. She was from Austria originally, and she's married to Kurt Weill, as I mentioned. But the deal, apparently, because I had to look this up, right? Because then I got curious. What is that in there? Well, when Louis Armstrong was recording his version of the song in 1955, Lania, who was Kurt Weill's widow at that point, was sitting right there in a recording studio. So while reciting the list of characters in Macheath Encounters, Armstrong spontaneously improvised and said, "Look out, Miss Lottie Lania and old Lucy Brown." Yeah, so that's what it came from. I never knew that. Well, all right. Now, back to Ralph, who can tell time, unlike me. And so what are we talking about?
1: No, thank you very much. Anytime I can step aside for David Jennings, I'd be more than happy.
0: Well, and I appreciate that, because God knows, as I say, yeah. I can't tell time. I don't follow clocks. Yeah, so, yeah, exactly. God love you. Thank you.
1: Yeah, well, thank you, too. And, that David Jennings, he's the best newscaster, because I can understand everything he says.
0: There you are. Yeah, wonderful voice. Wonderful voice.
1: Yeah. Wonderful voice. Great.
0: He could do a lot of voice acting, and I hope he is.
1: Yeah, I know. He does the, he does the pirate on the show on Thursday night here.
0: Okay.
1: John, your former colleague there from WGN.
0: Oh, good.
1: And I was going to say that my love for WGN goes way back, at least 60 years.
0: Uh-huh.
1: When I was still, I was going to Rockford College still at that time, and I didn't like the dorm, so I checked into a motel right across from the campus of Rockford College. And I know you know this motel, because you've been around Rockford.
0: Yeah,
1: that was right on Alpine and State.
0: Okay.
1: Yeah, at that time it was called Albert Pick Motel.
0: Right, Albert Pick, you betcha.
1: Yeah, and it was right in the back of one of the biggest Ford dealers in the Midwest. At that time it was Willett Ford.
0: Well, and Albert Pick was a chain, actually. They were all over the country.
1: Was it?
0: Oh, yeah. We had one in Bay Harbor, and they had one in Huntsville. That was apparently originally, wasn't it, a Holiday Inn, I think, and Edge of the Town and all that, the Alpine Inn. It was a lot of things, I think, on State Street in Rockford, yeah.
1: Oh, yeah, stayed on Alpine.
0: Yeah, absolutely.
1: Right there, right on the corner.
0: Yeah.
1: And now it's called, like you said, Alpine Inn.
0: Yeah.
1: It's still there. And,
0: well, sure.
1: So
0: why would they turn it down? Well, for a while it was Edge of Town. And I think that was the deal. It was constructed as a Holiday Inn. And at the last minute, I don't know what went wrong, but they named it Edge of Town. And because back then it was the edge of town, as far as that goes. In fact, the paved roads gave way to dirt roads right in front of the motel. He had the big Holiday Inn sign, but of course he couldn't use it because there wasn't a Holiday Inn. Yeah. So he put Edge of Town on it. And with 62 luxurious rooms, completely air conditioned and heated. And of course they had the Edgertown restaurant right by, and so he had in a chain, like I say, he had several Holiday Inns, and they started as the contracts came up, he started to rename them, and that's when '61 Edgertown became Albert Pick, and
1: oh yeah
0: yeah and that was the and it had a swimming pool. So
1: yeah, I know. Yeah, that,
0: right.
1: Children
0: under
1: 12
0: stayed free. Yeah, that's right. That's
1: yeah.
0: right. They had a little cocktail lounge for business and booze.
1: Oh, yeah.
0: Yeah.
1: Right.
0: And then okay, remember Edge of Town? They leased that out and it became Saber and Saddle.
1: Yeah, Saber and Saddle.
0: Saber
1: yeah,
0: and Saddle.
1: That was
0: right
1: down the road.
0: Right.
1: That was down the road.
0: Yeah, well, that had been the Edge of Town restaurant before that. So then it became Saber and Saddle.
1: Oh.
0: And then remember
1: Saber and Saddle,
0: when Ray Clark bought it, then it became Kai Tiki. And it was Kai Tiki until 1980.
1: Kai Tiki. Oh, I see.
0: Yeah,
1: all right.
0: And then I hate to say this, it's demolished now, but so I guess I can say
1: yeah,
0: it's gone.
1: Yeah.
0: But it became Godfather's Pizza for a while.
1: Oh, yeah, yeah. And that was the same time that Henrici's checked into Rockford. And I had one of your loyal listeners mentioned Henrici's Steakhouse in Chicago here a few weeks ago.
0: Uh-huh.
1: And I think those are the same people.
0: Yeah.
1: I think so. They had that wonderful, the biggest hotel was the Clock Tower Resort.
0: Right. Yes, and we've talked about that, and that wonderful museum, yes.
1: Oh, yeah, wonderful museum, and they had everything inside, and now, believe it or not, now it's a casino.
0: I know, it breaks my heart.
1: Yeah, well, I don't blame you for that.
0: Yeah. Well, is the Cherryvale Mall still there?
1: Yeah, but it suffered so much because of COVID-19 there's hardly any businesses left.
0: Well, it's interesting because that was the first mall where I encountered, instead of escalators, they had inclinators. And I thought that was kind of neat.
1: Right.
0: No steps on the escalators. But when I first moved to town and they said, well, we're doing something ROK was doing something at Cherryvale Mall. I thought they said Jerryvale Mall. And I said, they've named a mall after Jerryvale? No, they had not named a mall after Cherryvale. But for a moment there, I really thought, well, that's going to be interesting.
1: yeah, it was interesting. But the name of the little village is Cherry, Cherryvale.
0: Yeah, right, of course.
1: Cherryvale.
0: Yes, of course. No, I understand that now. But when they were first telling me, I didn't see it in writing. They just said, we're doing something. And I swear, I thought they said the Cherryvale Mall. And I thought, how the hell did that come about?
1: right.
0: He's not one you would normally think that would have a mall named after him. And he was from the Bronx, for God's sake. So,
1: Yeah, well, going back to, that was in 69 when I was there at the Albert Pink Motel, and they had a cable TV, and that's what I said. I always liked WGN because
0: if you remember, it wasn't cable TV, it was CATV, Community Antenna Television.
1: And you got
0: Channel 9, and you'd see those...
1: Channel 9, yeah.
0: See those commercials all night long for Tom Raper's RV World in Richmond, Indiana.
1: Well, they had a beautiful, I think it was Friday night or Saturday night, they had a beautiful movie coming on every night at 11 o'clock, I believe.
0: Yeah,
1: that was WGN, and then... maybe sometimes you can play the music that was the indicative of those movies, and that was David Brubeck.
0: Oh, yeah.
1: Yeah, and it was Take 5.
0: Yeah.
1: Yeah.
0: It was a big hit.
1: Yeah, it was a big hit. I've never heard it on your show, but
0: you're right, I don't. And the other thing I should play by him, speaking of Take 5, is Blue Rondo a la Turk.
1: That's really nice. Dave Brubeck, he was quite a genie.
0: Yeah, let's write that down. First I'll write your name down, mm-hmm. so I know who requested it.
1: Because
0: that's what I forget all the time. Okay.
1: That's all right. You can put me down for Nadine, This Guy's in Love with You. You must have forgotten.
0: Yes.
1: Too.
0: Are you kidding? Yes.
1: Yeah.
0: We'll all sing together.
1: Yeah.
0: Yes. I got on the city bus and found a vacant seat. Thought I saw my future bride walking down the street. Shouted to the driver, hey, conductor, you must slow down. I think I see you. Please let me off this bus. Nadine!
1: Right.
0: All right.
1: Everything I need you, you are gone.
0: Yeah, that's right.
1: And then the other one that was a nice one for me was This Guy's in Love with You.
0: Right.
1: That was composed by Bacharach.
0: Right.
1: You know. Yep. So and now you have really touched on some very interesting topics lately here. And I remember now I heard today Cars for Kids.
0: Oh, I'm sure. Yeah. Well, now now you know all about it.
1: Yeah, well, I knew all about them before.
0: Oh.
1: And, and they have changed since it came to light what they're really doing. They have changed their commercials now.
0: What are they doing on them?
1: Well, they say they play the old commercial for 5 seconds, and that say, and then they say, don't change the channel now. Don't change the channel, because they knew that people were getting disgusted with it.
0: Okay.
1: You know, and then don't change the channel, and then they have a new section of this, commercial.
0: Do they mention who the charity is and where the money's going?
1: No, of course not, because they don't want the people to know.
0: Well, I think they're going to have to, because it'll be interesting to see how this California lawsuit plays. There's absolutely nothing wrong with what they're doing, but they should disclose it.
1: No, right, but they don't, because they don't want people to know, you know, that.
0: Well, yeah, if you think you're donating to, 10-year-olds in Minneapolis and you find out it's teenagers in Lakewood, New Jersey, it's a little different.
1: Mm-hmm. Yeah, right. And then I have a couple of musical questions, if you don't mind.
0: Uh-oh, okay.
1: Oh, no, that's okay, because you mentioned one of my songs there. You mentioned Derek with the cinnamon.
0: Yes, absolutely.
1: Yeah, and that was one potato, two potatoes, three potatoes, four. Give it to me, cinnamon. I want more.
0: Right, yeah. Sneaking down the alleyway, knocking on your door. Thought I had enough, but I'm back for more.
1: Right.
0: Cinnamon, let me in.
1: Uh-huh.
0: Yeah, uh-huh.
1: Yeah, that was quite a song.
0: Yeah,
1: there.
0: I know. I know. I can't remember
1: Mr.
0: my
1: Baseman.
0: Own name, but yeah, one potato, two potato, three potato, open up cinnamon, I want more. Five potato, six potato, seven potato, eight. Give it to me, cinnamon, I can't wait.
1: I sang that to one of my girlfriends, and she laughed.
0: Oh, lovely. Just lovely. That's not a courting song.
1: No. Okay. Well, and I remember that yesterday, I was going to call you yesterday, but there were so many loyal listeners ahead of me because I always keep my promises. So there were so many people that were ahead of loyal listeners, like, Isaac, Mike, Marge, Jim, and so on. And so I didn't dare to interrupt their train of thought.
0: All right. Well, you're here today.
1: Okay, so I'm here today for a little bit. And and you mentioned Wolfman Jack yesterday, too. And here's the interesting thing about Wolfman Jack now. Your station, WGN, of course, has Wolfman Jack.
0: On the weekends, yes, absolutely.
1: On the weekend.
0: Yep,
1: yeah,
0: the syndicated version.
1: Yeah. Yes,
0: hang on a minute. Don't go away. Stay right where you are.
1: Okay.
0: I'll be blowing it again on WGN Radio.
1: Yeah.

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I'm Raleigh James, and yes, that's Earth, Wind, and Fire. That's the end of our quartet for Brian. Yep, September. Allie Willis co-wrote that, and yeah, she started out. She was working in the publicity department at Columbia when I was at Epic, and put out an album actually. And right, she was leaving. They put an album for a child star, and I thought it was kind of cute. And she went on to some great songwriting credits, including September. All right, so back in Rockford, and I just realized it's time again for the news coming up on WGN Radio. I couldn't sleep.

0: WGN Radio. I'm Raleigh James. Yeah, don't tell me no soul ever came out of Indianapolis. Well, there was Bobby Lewis, tossing and turning, 1961 on Belltone, a terrific little label. And Carl in Chicago wanted to hear that. I kind of like to follow up One Track Mind, but nonetheless, that's fine. Richie Adams of the Fireflies wrote Tossin' and Turnin'. So, yeah, the group that did You Were Mine at the time. All right, so back to Ralph in Rockford in closing. So, Ralph, what else did you want to say?
1: Yeah, in closing, well, I have to say, too, it's some kind of a privilege for me to listen to David Jennings for 10 times.
0: And I think you get to listen to him all night. They record that during the Walt Sabo Sterling show, yeah.
1: Yeah, they must do that. Well, it was very nice, this Earth, Wind, and Fire.
0: Yeah.
1: September was chosen to be one of the best 100 songs ever that came out.
0: How about that?
1: Yeah, that was, Earth, Wind, and Fire, my favorite version of one of their hits was With the Emotions in 1977 with Boogie Wonderland.
0: Right.
1: Yeah,
0: my favorite Emotions, though, was actually on Volt when they did So I Can Love You.
1: Yeah. The Emotions were quite... very famous and good. And I remember Dick Biondi from WCVL, was it one?
0: CFL.
1: 4.3. Mm-hmm. Yeah, he had every year in spring or early spring or late spring or early summer, he went to Libertyville and he had, he introduced quite a few groups from Chicago there.
0: There you are.
1: Yeah, that was a quite something. Unfortunately, you know, all these good things. I mean, Dick Biondi just passed away 2 years ago.
0: Yes.
1: He was 91. So,
0: yes.
1: But I'm sure it was a good colleague, and you've known him quite well.
0: Yeah, well, you know, he for 10 years was in North Myrtle Beach at WNMB doing mornings.
1: Yeah.
0: And he can thank Bob Surratt for coming back to Chicago because Bob put him on his TV show and he came back.
1: Yeah.
0: But yeah, I used to listen to him in Myrtle Beach all the time.
1: Oh, yeah. He was a real great DJ.
0: Everywhere else, too. Yeah, he was tremendous.
1: Yeah, Dick Biondi. Remember I went to one of those come-togethers in Libertyville in 1997, and he was there too. And they had quite a few good groups, for example, the Buckinghams there too.
0: Well, that's local Chicago. Doesn't get better than that.
1: Yeah. No. Buckinghams were one of my favorite groups.
0: Me too. And
1: I
0: always keep meaning to call Jim Holvey or at least send him an email because I'd love to have him on.
1: Yeah.
0: And I play some of his recent stuff on KJ.
1: Yeah, that would be quite a nice thing to do.
0: Yeah.
1: And okay, I'm sure there are other people that are waiting to talk to you.
0: Well, I guess we'll find out. Thanks for calling. I appreciate it.
1: Well, thank you. And maybe I'll talk to you Monday again.
0: I'm counting on it. All right, so 888-876-5593, 8888 Raleigh. And, yeah, lines are full, so let me release Ralph's line and give you a chance if you want to get in on the action. So, let's see, we've got Cleveland Dennis. Welcome back to WGN Radio.
2: Hello, Raleigh and all listeners. Great show tonight. You know, you mentioned Johnny Simba. He attended that same high school I went to on the west side of Cleveland, West Technical High, but he was there about 4 years before I was.
0: Okay.
2: And only, you know, we kind of heard about him, you know, in school, but after I really got into the old music and so forth and

0: I definitely liked when you played September in the Rain, or September with by Dinah Washington.
1: Yeah.
0: But, yeah, that was my girlfriend whose birthday's tomorrow. She's gone now, but she loved that song. Anyhow, you talked about the Students. I haven't heard the Students, and I think you played something by them.
1: Sure.
0: A couple days. Yeah. I had a guy that came into the trucking company where I worked and was yelling out, anybody selling old records? I ended up selling them a bunch of records at the time, like $500 worth. And that
1: wow.
0: was about 73, 74. But he gave me a reel-to-reel, and it was kind of laced with Donnie Elbert and the Students.
1: Oh, that's great.
0: Some stuff I've never heard. I mean, this was like early 70s again. And we used to play that, and it was just a knockout. And then Everything Comes to Life when it's mentioned on your show. And,
1: yeah. Yeah, no, the Students were from Cincinnati. They were terrific. Never got their due, that's for sure.
0: Well,
1: but, of course, Donnie Elbert, the absolute best. And, yeah, another guy who never got his due.
0: Yeah, and then, you know, you talk about him from time to time or over the years since I've been a pretty regular listener. And it's just amazing how some of these artists just never quite made it, but they were unbelievable when you had their 45s.
1: Oh, absolutely.
0: Yeah. That's, you know, I like that you played Little Baby by Buddy Holly. You know, I think for a short time, the way I heard it when I heard Little Baby for the first time, just a few, I don't know, month or two ago, that Trini Lopez was on the same record label, and then they played Kansas City by Trini Lopez. So if you see your way about it, maybe I can make that request. You play Trini Lopez with Kansas City.
1: All right.
0: Yeah.
1: Yeah. I remember that. That was when he was at PJ's, and it's a single on Reprise, but it's also on that By Popular Demand album. So, yes, I've got it.
0: No idea on my part. Now, you were playing some Marcells a while back. Did you ever play Goodbye to Love?
1: Yes, I have played Goodbye to Love several times.
0: Okay. All right. But, I just find it fascinating when people make the request of some of the good sounds and songs that weren't big hits, like some of the Marcell stuff.
1: Oh, yeah. Friendly Loans is my fave.
0: What's it?
1: Friendly Loans.
0: Interesting.
1: Do you remember it?
0: I don't know that one.
1: You don't?
0: No, I don't.
1: Oh, man.
0: You
1: got to hear some of that, because Friendly Loans, as far as I'm concerned, is the Marcells at their finest. But talk about no airplay. But, I just loved it. And, it was a takeoff on a TV commercial local in Pittsburgh at the time. But, and you'll relate.
0: Well,
1: but, add it to
0: my request list then.
1: Well, hang on. I'm going to let you hear a little more because I want to know what you think of it. So it's a fine, yeah, Friendly Loans.
2: No good.

0: said I do.
1: Gotta love it. Yes, the neighborly, low-cost, small-term, uptown, no-downtown payment company.
2: No, I've never heard that one before, but that one's, that kicks. That's very good. But, Larry, all I'm going to say is I listen as much as I can. It's a great show, like I said, tonight, and thank you very kindly. That's all I got.
1: Good to hear from you. Thanks. Appreciate it. All right. So, yes, and we will.

Absolutely get those requests on. Now, 888-876-5593. Isaac had a request, and I'm about to play it. And then we'll talk to him coming up on WGN Radio.

0: WGN Radio. I'm Raleigh James, enjoying that just a little too much. Of course, James Brown wrote it and produced it, but that's the JBs, his backup band. You can have Watergate, just give me some bucks and I'll be straight. And it's on the Doing It to Death album, 1973, on Polydor Around the World, but in the States it was on People. And it was Isaac who had requested that. So, Isaac, welcome back to WGN Radio.
1: Hi, Raleigh. I was actually calling in because I realized yesterday after listening that I did not actually say the name of the song, but I'm glad that you were able to find it.
0: Oh, yeah. No, it was on that Doing It to Death album. I knew.
1: Okay, cool. Thank you for playing it. Before I forget, I do want to request another song by Sylvia Vanderpool and Hotlips Page called Sharp Little Sister, and I was under the impression, I don't know if it's the same song or two different songs, I heard it, it was a great find, and I thought that it was a creative little song. I'm a fan of Hotlips Page, so yeah, I'd love to hear what you have to say about that. I was listening when I found out that it was the anniversary of Watergate. I just randomly wanted to hear what songs were, inspired by Watergate. And a lot of them, I'm not going to lie, they just really didn't rock my boat. Like, you know, I don't want to say they didn't have commercial appeal. They made sense. Like, the point of the song made sense, but it just didn't, you know, do anything for me. Of course, Lynyrd Skynyrd's Sweet Home Alabama, because that one references Watergate. And then I came, Stevie Wonder has one as well, but I didn't think that it sounded well. Gil's got her own, he has one as well. They get kind of like wordy, like they all get a little too wordy. It's either like, they're either satirical, like they take like a, you know, like kind of a jokey kind of point of view about it, or they, you know, they're really militant in their ideas of it. And then I came across that one, and I was like, oh, wow. And I had heard that before, but I never realized what they were actually saying. I never really paid attention that they were saying that it was about Watergate. So, yeah.
0: Well, of course, then don't forget Dickie Goodman and Watergate, the break-in record. Have you heard that?
1: I think that I had come across it. Doesn't he take a satirical view of it?
0: Well, yeah, it's just like Flying Saucer.
1: Okay, I may have. I'll go ahead and request that one as well. I don't know if I paid attention to it.
0: Okay.
1: I'm going to say this and I'm going to get off. When I was reading about COINTELPRO, I thought it was really funny that before they decided to break into the Watergate Hotel, right?
0: Right.
1: That's why it's called Watergate. The Secret Service, the FBI?
0: There were many people involved in this, and it's just
1: exactly.
0: a tawdry, sad
1: my
0: story.
1: My point is, though, that they, before they did the break-in, they were actually considering setting the hotel on fire and then sneaking in while the fire was being put out to go and steal the files. And I'm like, how? What?
0: Oh, yeah.
1: But, yeah.
0: Well, I think it started with them. They planted listening devices in the DNC offices, were at the Watergate complex and all of that. Yeah. And Operation Gemstone with the Cuban burglars. And of course, you know, the names we know are Howard Hunt and Gordon Liddy. But the saddest thing about this, the thing that is one of the reasons why we don't talk about politics on this show, because my head turns around. But, you know, here's the deal. They didn't have to do this. He was going to win no matter what.
1: That's what I was reading while I was, you know,
0: this
1: looking
0: was crazy.
1: And
0: this was crazy talk.
1: What are your opinions on Watergate salad?
0: Say what?
1: What are your opinions of Watergate salad?
0: I'm not sure I know about this.
1: It's kind of like ambrosia salad. I think they were actually doing it before Watergate, but it's from the Watergate Hotel. And so since then, it's like marshmallows.
0: Okay. Yeah, I'm looking at it here. A sweet, fluffy retro dessert. Pistachio pudding mix, crushed pineapple, mini marshmallow. I'm going to be sick. I don't want to read the rest of the ingredients. Man, are you kidding? That's a glucose spike on a plate like nothing I've ever seen. No, thank you.
1: My grandmother loves this salad that they sell here at a restaurant called the Colas.
0: Well,
1: it's like a Hawaiian salad that has the same thing, marshmallows, pineapples, mandarins. And I'm just like, I cannot, Grandma. But
0: no,
1: she loves it.
0: Here's the deal. They have whipped topping, like Cool Whip. Who the hell wants to eat a dessert at a fancy-badancy hotel with Cool Whip? I mean, I'd swear I was in Utah, land of 5,000 Jell-O molds.
1: Like, I think it was new at the time. So, like, you know, like you said, the Jell-O molds, like, you know, at the time, that was, like, that was the top-of-the-line type of the thing. So, yeah. But, all right, that's all, Riley. Thanks for taking my call.
0: Thanks for calling. I appreciate it. Yeah, I'm looking right now at a picture of this Watergate salad. Oh, God. It's green. All right, well, yeah, I'll tell you what, that'd be a diet. I might never eat again after seeing that. Well, until the next time. 888-876-5593-8888-Raleigh. I don't know, we may do Dickie Goodman next, or we could do Sylvia Vanderpool, but John says, do this on WGN Radio.

0: WGN Radio. I'm Raleigh James. Sylvia Vanderpool, that's who she was at the time. And Sharp Little Sister, yeah, with the Nelson Clark Orchestra. On that Columbia 78, they do not even mention Hot Lips Page, who clearly was the band leader and the trumpeter on that. But many of the things that she recorded at that time were as little Sylvia. She was only about 14 when she recorded that. She began recording for Columbia then after she dropped out of high school. And that was the deal. Then a few years later, that's when she teamed up with Mickey Baker from Kentucky. And that's who taught her to play guitar. And of course, Mickey and Sylvia, I don't need to tell you about that. So there you go. Vanderpool. A lot of times you'll see it as Vanderpool, but it wasn't. It was Sylvia Vanderpool originally from Harlem. So 888-876-5593-8888, Raleigh. And Mark is in Aurora. So Mark, welcome back to WGN Radio.
1: Yeah, I recall I had told you at least a week ago that I was going to reminisce about Milt Rosenberg, but I've got something more pressing on my mind tonight. I'm asking any input from listeners. That'll probably have to wait until tomorrow night, or just prayers, if nothing else. I finally got a chance to talk with my friend Mike back in Western New York State, and he normally lives in a group home in East Amherst, but right now he's in another place in East Aurora. And my guess is it's some kind of mental facility because in addition to all of the other stresses he usually has, and let me review what they are if I've never talked about them. He has cerebral palsy to the point where he's now in a wheelchair.
0: Okay.
1: He has poor eyesight. And he is developmentally disabled.
0: Okay.
1: Now, a social worker who once took me to see him told me that she got the impression he was high functioning.
0: Okay.
1: I once heard a psychology professor say that he would maintain that the developmentally disabled endure the most stress in our society because they have to deal with complex technology and they even find it hard to make change in a department store, and that means they also get cheated a lot.
0: Well, and there's another problem too when you're talking about that level of high functioning, and that is they're aware. They're aware of what they're dealing with.
1: That was going to be my next point. When I try to help people understand Mike, what I do is tell them that Mike is just smart enough to know that almost everyone else in the world is smarter than he is.
0: Exactly.
1: And I ask people, try to imagine how you would feel going through life feeling that you're at the bottom of the heap.
0: Yep.
1: That's not good for his self-esteem. But he also lost his mother last Halloween. And when the staff at his present place finally put me in touch with him, there were three or four signs that something was very wrong. Number one, he cried on the phone. He's never cried in my presence before. Number two, he said that I was the only one he has left. Now, that's not factually true. I think what he meant was, I'm the only one he has left who isn't family and who doesn't get paid to be with him. I think that's what he
0: meant. Right. Well, I can understand that.
1: The third thing was the most unsettling. He told me that last Sunday he started doing something again that the last time I know about him doing this was as a teenager. He started biting his wrist.
0: Oh.
1: Now I tried that on myself, and I can tell you it hurts. And he's obviously trying to get to the artery under the skin.
0: Oh, geez.
1: Which will not be easy by biting because, you know, you have to get through the skin and then you have to get through the wall of the artery. But the point is that Mike is clearly trying to kill himself. And, you know, I don't care.
0: Do you think that he's subconsciously trying to kill himself or consciously trying to kill himself?
1: I don't honestly know because
0: well,
1: I
0: that's
1: don't
0: the biggest
1: know.
0: That's the biggest question.
1: I don't know what his level of mental awareness allows him to know.
0: Right.
1: But whoever's working with him is apparently giving him some good counsel because he said something about how he was told that his tears are good. And I remember getting off the phone and thinking about our conversation, and I thought, you better believe they're good, because
0: yeah.
1: that means you're getting this out of your system.
0: Sure.
1: And I just, you know, anybody who has known anyone who's developmentally disabled, and I just want to say that it was clearly God's doing that Mike and I came together, and if that was caused by my sight impairment, I am very thankful for that because, well, let me put it this way. His IQ is probably in the bottom 10%. Mine has been measured in the upper 1%. And this would not have happened because I once tried to interest an Episcopal church in having classes about developmentally disabled people. And my name was not on the suggestion. So they weren't rejecting it because of me, but absolutely no one expressed an interest in learning about the developmentally disabled. They want to have classes about church history and theology. And
0: right.
1: I was tempted to say, are you guys blind?
0: Well,
1: you know, because Mike has taught me things that can't be put into words, but essentially he has helped me keep my feet on the ground, and he has helped me to have a greater level of sensitivity than I otherwise would have had. I mean, the things that he has taught me can't be put into words, but Mike has enriched my life, that's for sure.
0: Yeah. And so where are we now? Obviously, it was a disturbing conversation.
1: Yeah, I am asking listeners to pray for Mike if they
0: yeah.
1: would care to. And
0: yeah.
1: if any of them has input because they've known a developmentally disabled person or have worked with such people, I would welcome that too.
0: Let me interject here that is such a broad term that encompasses so much that it is almost a case of what one person's experience in that arena has nothing to do with the next. I mean, this literally is unique to the individual.
1: I would agree, and I've met or been acquainted with other developmentally disabled people, and none of them is exactly like Mike. Are they exactly like each other. Developmentally disabled is just a psychological term that attempts to state where a person is.
0: Well, it's an umbrella.
1: Nomenclature can't do that perfectly.
0: No, it's an umbrella. And because of that, it's everything from the autism spectrum, a disorder to cerebral palsy or Down syndrome, and on and on. The one commonality is with developmental disability, it arises before adulthood, though the limitations become lifelong.
1: Mike was born this way,
0: right,
1: as far as
0: right.
1: I know.
0: But there's so many things. And, you know, that's where even mental health professionals have a real problem with this because trying to nail down why something is happening. And it very often is a complex answer, not something you could come to. And, of course, when you talk about the autism spectrum, that's huge, to say the least. And
1: I doubt that Mike is autistic, but he does have one unfortunate habit, which he probably finds difficult to put a stop to. He tends to dwell in the past and feel regret. He has so many times he has apologized to me, and I have said, Mike, that happened long ago. God has forgiven you for that.
0: Right.
1: God is still watching over you. God has not abandoned you. So don't worry about it anymore. It's all over and done with. But he still goes back to the past and reproaches himself constantly.
0: Yeah, it's not unusual in terms of that. And you can say all you want. You can say all you want about don't do it,
1: autism.
0: But it's not totally conscious with him in terms of his motivations for why he's going there.
1: No.
0: So, you know, unfortunately.
1: Well, I think he's hoping to undo it.
0: Which you don't do that, of course
1: can't
0: not.
1: Can't do.
0: So,
1: I think he's moving in a suicidal direction. I think when they told me of his manager, I now know that they probably meant therapist. And when they told me of rehabilitation, I think they probably meant therapy, because they have to keep his situation and those of their other clients confidential.
0: Well, of course.
1: Yeah. So they use other nomenclature to describe what's going on.
0: And also, assuming that he's getting help through government programs or what have you, Medicaid or whatever, the worst thing in the world is the word plateau. Because when you're not making any progress, either forward or backward, they'll cut you off and they'll warehouse you. So the key is to not plateau, and that's true with physical things as well. And so hopefully they're on that as far as that goes.
1: Well, and what you say makes me worry, because I'm afraid that Mike could plateau and then the government would cut him off.
0: Well, they'd warehouse him. That's exactly right. Won't cut him off entirely. It would just be a different situation, which would not be good.
1: They would put him in a mental facility, wouldn't they?
0: Well, not necessarily just that, but it would be truly, I mean, warehouse is an appropriate word for this. It wouldn't be a place where he would thrive, to say the least.
1: No, and he voiced a brief complaint about his group home where he was before. He said something about how he wasn't sure if that was the right place for him to be or something like that. And I don't know where that was coming from, but I have talked with some of the staff at his group home, and I sense that they care about him and really do well at taking care of him. But I think in his depressive state, he probably sees almost everything in a negative light.
0: Well, and you're also talking about, with that, given his history, it also can be part physical. There can be brain chemistry issues. So it's not always a psychological situation.
1: True.
0: So I'm glad that they care for him and are going to be watching this, because the important thing is having somebody who cares enough to unravel this.
1: Yeah, and I hope that he will feel free, or that they will allow him to talk with me if he wants to do that.
0: Well, I would hope that they wouldn't stop him from talking to whomever he wanted. That would be bad. So,
1: But I haven't been able to get in touch with his so-called manager, but I talked with a staff member who told me that this was a question I would best ask this person, and that was whether Mike would be up for a visit from this point, because I'm going to go to Western New York for my 50th year high school reunion. That's going to be the first traveling I've done since I went totally blind. And basically what I want to know is whether Mike is up to a visit. And where I'm coming from when I ask that question is that there are orphans who go to a warm, loving family for Thanksgiving dinner, and then they get put right back in the orphanage, and their last state is almost worse than their first, because now they've tasted a little bit of home life and family love, and now they're back in the orphanage, and it hurts like hell.
0: And given the history you have, I don't think it would be a bad thing for you to have that visit. But what really concerns me is if they're controlling him to the degree that he can't freely talk to whomever he wants, from what you're describing, he may not be at a level where he needs that level of control.
1: Well, I will say this. When I was talking with Mike, the staff member who was with him did not interfere at all.
0: Good.
1: She let us talk freely. And so I hope that, you know, the rest of the staff is just as
0: well. Let me ask you,
1: of him as Lily is.
0: If Mike, let's say Mike wanted to make a call to you, is he able to do that? Is he, is he physically, mentally capable of doing that? Like reaching out, finding a phone, calling you?
1: He did so from his group home. Now, I don't know Someone at his group home told me that he doesn't even have a cell phone. And I don't know whether the facility where he is now allows long-distance calls.
0: Well, no, but I'm not asking about that. I'm asking about his capabilities. If he wanted to, is he capable of making the calls? Not.
1: Yeah, he has. When he hasn't been plagued with depression, he has called me in the past.
0: Well, I hope you will see him. I think it would be good for both of you.
1: Yeah, I hope it can be worked out. And I'm going to keep trying that phone number that I was given until I get his so-called manager.
0: Yeah, yeah. And hopefully you'll get a feel for that person between the lines as well as exactly what they say. All right.
1: And any prayers from listeners would be much appreciated, and any input would be much appreciated.
0: Okay, so this is for Mike, and Mike is in what city?
1: He was in East Amherst. He is now in East Aurora.
0: Okay, Mike in East Aurora.
1: Which is about 30 miles from Clarence, which is where I'll be staying. So whoever takes me there is going to have, you know, an hour of driving to do.
0: No, understood. But I mean, for prayer's sake, I usually like to get a location.
1: Yeah.
0: So Mike in East Aurora.
1: Yeah.
0: All right.
1: Yeah.
0: You got it. I wish him the best. And you too. I'm looking forward to hearing all about the trip. I'm glad you're making it.
1: And thanks to the listeners for listening. And sharing.
0: Yeah. And, you know, you may be surprised because many, many, many people have someone in their life who is developmentally disabled. And as I say, it's so different person to person, but there might be some wisdom involved. So I would encourage people to call. Thank you.
1: Okay.
0: All
1: right. Good night, everybody.
0: So, yeah.
1: Or
0: and
1: good
0: that's,
1: morning.
0: Right. One of those things. So that's either tonight, well, we're running out of time, but tomorrow night we have three big hours, don't you know, about 21 hours from now. So if you don't tonight, if you call tomorrow, in the meantime, please keep Mike and East Aurora in your prayers. And we'll, the waning moments they are, we've got Chuck in Rockford. Oh, Brian called back. All right. Maybe about his request. I don't know. We'll find out if he's still there. That might have been from the last call, though. I might have forgotten to disconnect the line. I'm not sure. But either way, we'll check out Chuck and maybe you too on WGN Radio. WGN Radio, I'm Raleigh James. We only have about 2.5 minutes left, so we'll forego the bumper and we will go directly to Chuck in Rockford. Chuck, welcome back to WGN Radio.
2: Yeah. Hey, you just got a minute left, I guess, or something.
0: About a minute and a half, yeah.
2: Yeah. Visit Ann Reese's there.
0: Yeah.
2: Yeah. They had a picture of Jimmy. Oh God, I can't. But anyhow, he says, Jimmy Durante.
0: Yes.
2: And he says, let's go over to Han Reese's and get a new coat.
0: Okay.
2: That was when they first opened that restaurant.
0: All right.
2: But, you don't have much time. I did want to, talk to you about that interview you did on the
0: Well, what was it about?
2: Oh, it was about abduction.
0: About what?
2: Kids being abducted.
0: Abduction. Oh, okay. I don't even remember this.
2: Yeah, they said there was something about a catalog that they had the kids that hadn't even been abducted yet.
0: Oh, interesting.
2: And I wondered if that was on the dark web.
0: I have absolutely no idea. I have no recollection of this. Do you know how old the interview was?
2: Oh, God, it was... I'm not sure. It was probably quite a long time
0: ago. Oh, geez. Well,
2: I had written down the name of the person, I don't... I don't have it...
0: Well, if you come across it...
2: I almost fell asleep here.
0: I know, and I feel sorry about that. But if you come across it, call me back tomorrow night, and if I recognize it, I'll tell you what I know, which might not be much. All right.
2: Yeah.
0: All right, thanks,
2: and
0: Chuck.
2: I'd like to talk to Ralph sometime.
0: Well...
2: Because
0: All right, Ralph, that's the deal. If I'm going to put you on hold, Chuck, you can give John your phone number. Ralph, if you call back and want to talk to Chuck, I'll get your phone number and we'll swap them. Hang on, don't go away. All right,
2: okay.
0: So that's pretty much a wrap. We thank Adam for keeping us on the air and John for screening your calls. But above all, I thank you for calling. That's what makes the show a pleasure to do. And we'll do it again 21 hours from now. I'm Raleigh James. It's WGN Radio.
3: 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I'm Grant Marshall, 2020 News. Real news, real stories, real fun. Spirit in Dubai, fly-by plight. Just hours before Spirit Airlines declared the end of an era, the owners of the planes pounced to get their big old jet airliners back from the Soviet-style sky service, saying, sayonara. The repo men of the airline biz scrambled to secure the last flights as they landed at airports nationwide and convince authorities those aircraft belonged to them. Just fired Spirit pilots, hired freelance to fly most of the planes one last time to a desert parking lot, left grieving on a jet plane. Raging Bulldozer, Revenge of the Slurred in the UK, crush creep bar threat. A jilted hubby blitzed on booze and blow gets a bulldozer from his pops and proceeds to plow his way straight into the saloon where he was blubbering his blues. Seems he hadn't taken kindly to gossip about his ex. Wreck-It Ralph apparently yelled this'll be a drive-through on his way to barreling through at least 30 thou worth of damage. 3 years in the pokey for this piece of dirty work. The Lone Scar State. Texas troublemakers are torching the transgender treatment trade, forcing a famed children's hospital to build a detransition clinic, boot 5 doctors, and cough up $10 million after a bruising state probe. Critics call it political punishment, backers call it overdue discipline. Meanwhile, frightened families, battling bureaucrats, and culture war crusaders keep turning medicine into a national mud wrestling match. And once again, the kids are stuck holding the hot potato. And that's what's happening. I'm Grant Marshall, 2020 News.
0: This is a replay of the Wednesday night, June 17th WGN show. We started right at 10. If you don't hear yourself on it, it's because you didn't call, and I hope you'll rectify that soon. We're live Monday through Thursday evenings from 10 to 1 Central. 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

0: WGN Radio. I'm Raleigh James. We have 3 hours to spend together. If it's on your mind, I'll make sure it's on mine. And if we have tornado updates, they will break in at the moment, David Jennings and staff. So keep in mind, you'll hear it here rather than whatever I'm prattling on about at the moment. You know, I play 2020 News when we have a dearth in callers, because it's a lot of fun. And when I don't, I put it at the end of the replays every night. And the feature has gotten a lot of attention. All of the stories are real. It's the writing that's just better, actually, in the CKLW reminiscent 2020 News style, of course. And interestingly, the voice is all AI. And that's good and bad news. The good news is they can make it sound just like Byron McGregor and Steve Marshall and all that. But the bad news, of course, is they're still working on inflection. But that said, I was listening last night as I was putting the replay together. And if you downloaded it and heard it, you probably did hear it. If not, it's 90 seconds. And it was the last of the three stories. And so we'll pick it up right after you hear it.
1: 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I'm Grant Marshall, 2020 News. Real news, real stories, real fun. Whoa, a deer. Dear Prudence, the only thing worse than a deer on the road is a deer that looks like it had one too many for the road. Police in central France are warning motorists that deer deemed drunk are woozy and wobbly after eating fermented or rotten fruit, the New York Times reports. One burden, one botch, one deer can mean a sheer hunter demise for drivers. Beware of doe fray veer in the headlights. Case closed. Could be an unbearable weekend at the Grand Prix in Montreal, as strippers say they're at the shake joint breakpoint because of working conditions. Nell on heels as the sex workers union plans to go on strike just when the town's crawling with high rollers and low lifes alike. The strip tease freeze flame, a matter of most dancers getting paid tips but no salary. Mad girls set to strike a close and strut their best Norma Frey. Cars 4 kids crash. Radio and TV's kid car crooners just got courtroom clobbered. A state court has banned Cars 4 Kids commercials from California airwaves, ruling the charity's kitschy jingles concealed where the cash was really cruising and failed to clearly disclose the group's religious affiliation. Now the sing-songy spots stay sidelined unless they spell out the mission in plain English. That wasn't just carpool karaoke, it was disclaimer dodgeball. And that's what's happening. I'm Grant Marshall, 2020 News.
0: All right, so I heard that and I thought to myself, I had no idea. I knew that the jingle is universally hated. And of course, that's probably what makes it successful, because people remember it. It becomes an earworm and all that kind of stuff. I also realized that they were buying a ton of advertising. These are not promotional public service announcements or anything like that. They're paid for commercials. So I thought, well, let me do some dive. Now, before we say anything else, California's ban is, there's a stay on it. The appellate court has issued a stay, so stations can still run the ads, not to the delight of listeners, but nonetheless, until the appeal process plays out. So, okay, so I say to myself, I got to find out who these people are. Well, here is the deal. The charity behind Cars for Kids is an Orthodox Jewish outreach organization called URA. Now, Cars for Kids is a registered 501c3 nonprofit, but it's the funding arm that funnels its proceeds to URA. Now, URA is charitable as well. No one's claiming it isn't. It operates a variety of educational and recreational programs, including summer camps, mentoring, and after-school groups, primarily for Orthodox Jewish youth and families located in New York and New Jersey. So I look at this and I say, all right, let's see what other states have been saying. The Minnesota Attorney General conducted an investigation in 2017 and revealed that less than 1% of the money raised in the state actually benefited any local children. And so the controversy centers around the fact that the ads depict young children and imply the funds are helping local needy children when they're in fact not. So California banned it, and that comes from a lawsuit that was filed, I think it was in 2021, by a California man who argued the ad features young children, even though some of the proceeds are directed for programs that fund older teens having trips to Israel. All right, so apparently the individual who filed the suit has standing because he donated a Volvo that year, hearing the ad over and over on the radio, and at the time he expected his donation, which he made in California, would go directly to benefiting children in California. And so the appeal was expedited after the judge ruled in favor of the plaintiff. And so rather than change the ads to disclose the hidden facts about the true use of donations, Cars for Kid wants to continue the ad during the appeal process, and they're allowed to. We'll see how that plays out. But I found this so interesting because so many people will talk about how they absolutely hate that that jingle, yet this is the first time a court banned it, and not for the reasons I would have liked, like mainly that it's a pain to hear. Pennsylvania and Oregon both fined Cars for Kids in 2009 for using misleading solicitation process. And, here we got a number of things going on. For one thing, a significant portion of the money goes to paying for the ads. In fact, they spend more on marketing than they give to the charitable programs. So I think all anybody wants is a statement to say who they are and what it's going for, and then people can make their own decisions. But when I first heard that last night, I had no idea that this was going on. I just knew that it would be of interest, and so many of you absolutely despise that jingle. But like I say, that's well done, because that's why people remember it. Now, whether or not they're donating anything, I guess that's another matter. All right, Marty in Whiting, welcome to WGN Radio.
2: Good evening, Raleigh. How are you doing?
0: All right. How about yourself? What's up tonight?
2: I can't complain. I don't know if John told you this, but two deaths in entertainment business.
0: Oh, tell me.
2: I thought I could not distinguish his name, but I think he played saxophone, but he was in the band Chicago.
0: Oh, when was the death?
2: He passed. I just awakened from a nap. Okay. I'm assuming it was today or maybe tomorrow.
0: Okay.
2: He's in the Rock and Roll Hall of Fame, so he must have played with Chicago for a while.
0: Yeah, that probably Walter Paradiser. And
2: that was it. Yep, that's it.
0: And I'm sure I screwed his last name up tremendously, but we'll call him Walter P. And, that's okay. The signature flute solo on Color My World and the sax on Just You and Me. And he toured with the band for 50 years. He helped form it in 1967 and pioneered the concept of the full horn section. Of course, that's what sets Chicago apart from everyone else. He retired from touring in about 2017. And so at that point, Ray Herman, who was an L.A. studio musician, recorded with Bob Dylan and others, took over the woodwind chair. And so, I had not heard that. And sadly, it was today that he passed away. And as I say, I had not. He was in hospice care, which I didn't know. He had been diagnosed with Alzheimer's, I think, in 2021. So bottom line is this was a valiant fight, but he 81 years old, he's resting in peace. And while we'll miss him, I'm sure he's on to a better world elsewhere.
2: Yeah, I was a big Chicago fan. Then the second death, I probably would never have called you for this until I heard he opened up for Frank Sinatra, a man named Tom Dressen.
0: Oh, yeah.
2: He passed away, too.
0: Yeah, absolutely. No, I knew Tom Dressen.
2: Oh, really?
0: It's Dreesen, by the way.
2: He was Dreesen? Okay.
0: Yeah, he was a stand-up comic. He's from Chicago originally, and he grew up in Harvey. And the only reason I know him is for a while I was doing a friend of Claude Hall a favor and writing the Vox Jocks column for retired radio people. And I'd hear from him occasionally who listened. And he had a long relationship with Frank Sinatra. He was the opening act for like 14 years. And he did that with others too, Sammy Davis and Liza Minnelli and even Smokey Robinson. So, and he did stand up and things like that. And you can see him, he did a lot of guest shots in television. Everything from Columbo to WKRP, he was there a lot. He wrote a book, Tim and Tom, an American Comedy in Black and White, and that was his partnership with Tim Reed, who he was famous for, actually. A lot of Tim Reed stories on that. And so he was 86, and sadly, I did not, I had heard he had cancer, but I had heard he was doing well, but apparently he died today at a local L.A. hospital. Wow. Sorry to hear it.
2: Listening to it. Like I said, I fell asleep, but I woke up listening to the Chicago Cubs game because I don't have the marquee channel, and both the announcers, Def, Tom Dreesen, and they said how he was been in the booth a couple of times, and he just cracked him up. So he So he's also a stand-up comedian.
0: Oh, yeah. That's primarily what he was doing for his opening act, of course. And he was just an all-around good guy. Now, very ill, of course, is Bonnie Tyler. She came out of the coma, and I don't think it was on her own because it was a medically induced coma, and she'd been in it since May, if you're ready for that, at a hospital in Portugal. And the deal is apparently she had some real intestinal problems, and there was an absolute emergency. So they put her into an induced coma, but they've taken her out of it. But now, from what I understand, she's the quote from her family is she's very unwell. And she was rushed to the hospital in Portugal in May, and that was intestinal surgery. And at that point, it just went, you know, downhill, and they put her in an induced coma. And no, so she's out of it now, and that's good. The doctors are confident she'll recover, though progress. She's about 75 years old or so, and so her tour is canceled or postponed. Yeah, I didn't even realize that she was ill. She's from Wales originally. She's not U.S.-based. And because Jim had said, you know, Bonnie's out of her coma, will you play something? And, you know, try as I might, I can't find anything I'll play. You know, with me, it's all about the song, and she didn't do anything I'm willing to hear. But nonetheless, I absolutely wish her the best.
2: Well, and who requested Bonnie Tyler's song? What you said, Jim last night?
0: Yeah, Jim in Richmond. He said, since she came out of her coma, can you play something by Bonnie Tyler? And like I say, I actually tried. I looked up about 7 or 8 songs, and it's not her voice. You know, I can take that or leave that. I don't care. But if it's choice of song and I don't like it, I just don't like it. And there was nothing I could find.
2: Yeah.
0: But I tried.
2: I hope she turns out okay.
0: Yeah, I do.
2: And then speaking of your listeners, I had to laugh last night. I listened to the whole show, but who would have thought that when I heard Fran talking and her mom was on Queen of a Day, just like my mom was when I talked to you, last week, was it?
0: Yeah. Well,
2: so give your listeners, both of our parents, Fran's mom and my mom, has been on Queen for a Day.
0: I just love it. I really wish someone would do a documentary. I want to hear all the stories of the winners, and I want to hear what the stories of the losers, what caused them not to win this. So now, if you were listening, Johnny Goen mentioned that his parents were on this show that Bud Collier had done, and right now, Feather Your Nest. Well, after the show, I promised I would watch it. So I did. This categorically is the worst thing I've ever seen. Now, I don't know. I'm not that television savvy compared to most people. But I looked at this and I was positively aghast. Firstly, it was 1955. And I remember 1955 like it was yesterday because of the Danish modern furniture. Damn stuff was uncomfortable. And it was in the horrible colors of orange and turquoise. Why they thought that went good together, I don't know. But I lived with that. And so in any event, the whole set, thank God it was black and white. Because the whole set was this Danish modern furniture. And when the hostess was describing it to give away, she said, in a beautiful turquoise color. And then she goes to the other set, and it's bright orange. I said, of course it is. It's 1955. So that was the highlight of the show. It went down from there. So I don't know. I don't know.
2: I've never heard of that show.
0: Me neither. Feather Your Nest. Oh, and when they open it, they say, you could win this house. And they show, and of course, nobody wins the house. Or this car. And they show this, like, concept car that no one's ever actually seen. And I thought, wow, that's a little misrepresentation. They're going to give you a Danish modern chair. So, yeah. Fun stuff.
2: Okay.
0: All right.
2: Well, I'm going to let you go.
0: Thanks
2: for
0: calling.
2: Another caller, so.
0: Appreciate it.
2: Yeah, no problem. Take care.
0: Good deal. Yeah, now, before we get to, we've got Brian and Seneca and Cindy in Chicago. Cindy's awake now. Glad to hear that. And we'll pick it up right there. But first, I wanted to mention the Sea Crane Company, because I love them. And, you know, I always say Bob Crane should be knighted because he, like many of us years ago, decades ago, was just dissatisfied with radio reception and said, I could do better. And the hallmark of every radio that the Sea Crane Company sells is it just has great reception, AM and FM. But they also sell an emergency radio, and it's my all-time favorite emergency radio because it works. Now, what I mean, there's a lot of emergency radios, but let's say you've got one and the batteries are dead. Maybe it's even solar, but you didn't have it out in the sunshine. Well, the CC solar with Bluetooth does run on battery, will run on solar. It's a big solar display, too, oversized panel. It'll last for a long time. But let's say you didn't have it out there and you didn't bother to go for an AC adapter. And by the way, in an emergency, there's no power anyway. Well, it's got a little hand crank on the back. You hand crank it for about 30 seconds, it's going to play for 30 minutes. So no matter what, you will have radio and you'll have a light. Because it's got a light in it, which is really neat. It's terrific. Built-in LED flashlights. So you've got communications. You've got lights. It's also possible it'll charge up your cell phone. Now, not to surf the internet or anything, but to make an emergency call, you may be able to get there. 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

0: WGN Radio. I'm Raleigh James, and that's probably Johnny Cymbals. Well, it's only his only hit, other than one with Derek. I'll get to that. But Ronnie Bright, that's the bass man on that, and it's probably the most famous work he ever did, not credited, but he was just terrific. Yeah, he was with the Valentines, Lily Mae Bell, and things like the Woo Woo Train, love that. And he was the bass voice on Who Put the Bomb, Barry Mann, because he did a lot of session work as well, and he was with the Cadillacs and all that kind of stuff, and then later toured with the Coasters. But it was Mike and Elwood who wanted to hear it, and Johnny Cymbal was an interesting case all the way around. And the only reason I knew about him is he lived with a friend of mine, Jack Gale, and Jack's wife, Lovey. And I don't know what was going on with Johnny's family. He was like 13. And Jack got him a recording contract when he was 14. And that's before the Cap record of Mr. Bassman. And it was interesting because he sort of reinvented himself when he came up with, he became Derek and did Cinnamon, you know, sneaking down the alleyway, knocking on your door, thought I had enough, but I'm back for more. Yes, yeah, Cinnamon. All right, in any event, he wound up divorcing his wife, married a girl named Carol. They got divorced, and he took up with Peggy Klinger. You remember the Klinger sisters? Well, maybe you don't. Sometime we'll tell that story. Yes, I'll play puppet. But in the meantime, that didn't work out too well, because sadly she died of a drug overdose. And yeah, that was, he wound up moving to Nashville and doing a lot of songwriting. And in fact, it was 3 days in 1993 after he was on a Nashville television show of songwriters and by all accounts was just terrific and in great health. And well, you know what's coming. 3 days later, dropped dead of a massive heart attack. So that was it for Johnny, Johnny Cymbal, who was very talented, but man, had a ton of problems on the inside. So we'll just leave that there. Rest in peace. And that is for, I just told you, and I just lost it here, because there are other requests, too, that I wanted to get. I've got the list. Mike and Elwood, yeah. He also wants the Flamingos, I Only Have Eyes for You. All right, well, we can do that. Somebody wanted Up, Up, and Away, and I don't even remember who that is now. But, yeah, and I played it in March. Isn't that soon enough? All right, so Brian and Seneca, welcome back to WGN Radio.
1: Hi, Raleigh. How are you doing this evening?
0: All right. How about yourself?
1: I'm doing okay. First off, on the Cars for Kids.
0: Yeah.
1: That is one of the most horrible jingles I've ever heard.
0: Yeah.
1: But I've made every effort to back off on my disdain for the jingle simply because basically they're raising money to send Jewish kids in New York to summer camp. And okay.
0: Well, except, now let's pause and say, except that most of the money goes to the ads to get the money.
1: Plus, they also pay their executives to a far greater degree than one would expect from a outfit that can't even spell cars correctly, but expects you to give them yours.
0: Oh, that's interesting. Yeah, I'm going to have to do like Charity Watch or one of those. They'll tell me what the guys are getting paid. Okay. I'm going to look. All right. Yeah, well,
1: it's part of what burned them in Pennsylvania and the one other state other than California.
0: Okay. So we have charity ratings on Charity Watch, and Cars for Kids gets a D. The amount spent on programs relative to overhead is 41%, $48 to raise $100. All right. And they're in Lakewood, New Jersey. All right. A lot of Orthodox Jewish people in Lakewood. There you have it. And I don't think anybody...
1: Yes, I'd probably donate to them myself if they were spending some extra money to send Jewish married couples with children up to the Borscht Belt.
0: Oh, geez.
1: Of course, there is no more Borscht
0: Belt. No, there isn't. Oh, man, you look at the pictures of Grossinger

0: Morse code and all.
1: No, they didn't ask for Morse code. I had to do that when I took the ham test, but no. For your element 3 and 4, they don't talk about Morse code.
0: Well, you got to get to that that point, but we used to call it pull. In other words, you turn on the radio. If a radio's got good pull, okay, and the station can be got from where you are, you're going to get the station. If the radio doesn't have good pull, you can be in Winnetka and fail to get WGN.
1: Right. Not only pull, but you also want to make sure that it's selective, where all the stuff that is surrounding it isn't drowning it out, because sometimes, you know,
0: yeah,
1: things splatter.
0: Yeah, pull is a subjective thing, but that mixes into it. Like the radio I had when I was a kid, and I used to listen to Eddie Schwartz on W Lightbulb,
1: uh-huh,
0: before he made it to GN.
1: Right.
0: Was a 1947 Philco.
1: I forget
0: the exact model number, but it was basically a pre-war Philco that was carried over.
1: Okay.
0: And it had this cylinder antenna.
1: Okay.
0: Where the cylinder was about 2.5 foot tall and a good 8 inches around, and it had copper wire woven all through it. So it was effectively a directional antenna.
1: Yeah, it was probably one of the transitones. That's what Philco used to call them, transitones, like 47204, 47240. Yeah. So most of the mid-40s tabletops went to loop antennas. They weren't still doing the cylinders, but yes, Philco kept that.
0: Yeah, I was always an odd duck for collectible stuff, for radios, for floor consoles, and for automobiles, I prefer four-door sedans.
1: Uh-huh.
0: Where everybody wants little cute little Bakelite tabletops and their two-door hardtops or their two-door post coupes.
1: Whatever floats your boat. So what are you listening to today? What radio?
0: Listening to either the internet or a Sony AM/FM shortwave cassette CD.
1: Oh, wow. All right. So, yeah.
0: When I got in when I was on active duty with the Marine Corps, they had a special on it, the exchange, and I bought it.
1: Yeah, the CFDs, they were like V-17 or G-500 or one of those. Yes. Yes. They absolutely. All right. So that should be pretty selective. Not tremendously, but pretty selective.
0: Yeah, I don't have a external antenna of any degree of quality. Otherwise, I'd be able to listen to the weather band. Of course, the weather radio I've got right now is... I got it for free, but my sister didn't pay a whole lot for it either.
1: Okay. Yeah, well, they're widely available, and they're pretty cheap, you know, as far as that goes. A lot of them are available. And so, yeah, well, that's good. No, I'll tell you, when I look at radios, like in the 80s, when I talk about, like, Bob Crane discovering how bad radio reception was, and he was so right. The one exception is some of the Panasonics had incredible reception. And usually the things that were just ugly as sin and big and, you know, probably had a cassette in them, but they had reception. And so I give him credit for that. And in the 60s, I used to love those Zenith Royal series, like, you know, Royal 275. And 265. Those are great little radios. AM only, of course.
0: Yeah, the ones that carried on a tradition of the transoceanics.
1: Yes. Well, I had a transoceanic, and mine was a tube. And, of course, I love the way transoceanic, you know, they build it as portable. They put a handle on it. It was luggable. This is not portable by anybody's definition. But, yes.
0: Yeah, I had one for a couple of years myself, and it was a wonderful radio, and it was portable for a given value, portable.
1: Right, exactly. If you had muscle strength, yes, it was portable.
0: Yeah. And some of the real admired radios in the pre-war collectible sphere are admired because their looks.
1: Oh, yeah, right. Like the cabinetry, of course.
0: Yeah,
1: beautiful.
0: Like the Nocturne and the Bluebell.
1: Mm-hmm.
0: Who's make the Spartan Nocturne and Bluebells.
1: Yeah.
0: But others that are admired, the Zeniths are admired because they've got pull, and the E.H. Scotts are the holy grails because they are some of the best radios that have ever been built.
1: Yeah.

0: And some people who are very not very hard on their toys still have them. You know, nothing around me lasts very long, but I
1: Yeah.
0: miss them all. All right. Well, thanks for calling. Good to
1: But
0: talk to you.
1: yeah, I did have some requests
0: Oh,
1: to
0: you
1: get
0: do. All
1: to
0: right. Let's move
1: above and
0: over.
1: beyond if you can get some of the discussion you had about emergency broadcast system that you did on a commercial break a couple days ago, get it out actually on the air.
0: Oh, yeah, well, that's interesting that you bring that up, of course, because we have a real crisis in America that's not really discussed very much, and that is as older folks retire, the people who replace them as head of emergency management in the counties throughout the country know nothing about broadcast. They're usually not even asked in the interviews. So to them, emergency management, getting the information out to the public, is something like an Everbridge or one of the systems that, you know, will alert you on your cell phone. But of course, if the ICBMs actually crest the pole, you can kiss it goodbye because your cell phone's not going to work. But increasingly, we've got a problem where the counties have no way to understand how to even disseminate an informational message over the EAS system. So yeah, it's a big problem.
1: Yeah, and that came up real big as recently as Hurricane Katrina.
0: Oh yeah, and then the famous one in Minot, where Clear Channel, and you know, I'm not one to necessarily defend Clear Channel, but I sure am in this case. Clear Channel took all manner of hell because of what happened with the Minot derailment and people died. And they said, well, that's because they're run remotely from Minneapolis and all this. The hell it isn't. The county never, never, ever sent an EAS warning. So to
1: No, and
0: me,
1: if you don't get a warning, you can't broadcast a warning. When I was still in the service, the class of units I served with last responded to things like natural disasters, amongst
0: yeah.
1: many other things. And so I was actually in the middle of Mississippi after Hurricane Katrina, and the only thing that even came close to being able to talk to a cell phone was the radios in the back of my truck.
0: Right. Right. No, I know. And it was absolutely a lack. And we see that. I don't know what the answer is. I know for our county, I just agreed to take over as the LP1, so I'll handle it. But ultimately, the counties, this should be a requirement that emergency managers are aware of the EAS system.
1: Yeah, because even if you don't lose your cell towers, there are a sizable number of people who don't have cell
0: Right.
1: phones or refuse to get them or can't
0: Right.
1: afford them or whatever.
0: Right, absolutely. No, 100%. I couldn't agree with you more. And it's going to be interesting to watch this play out because the other thing is the biggest manufacturer of the NDEC, where you get the alerts and all that, has given up the ghost. They're not going to make any more models. And they really were the best, Sage. They were great. And so now, if my Sages go bad, thank God I've got a few, but I'm going to have to look at DASDAQ or something like that, and I'm not pleased. So that's a problem, too.
1: Yeah,
0: And
1: I can certainly understand that, especially since you're running your radio station as a real business. It really needs to have some money left over from the ad money after you pay your royalties and the electric bills and everything
0: well, yeah,
1: else.
0: that's certainly true for my primary FM, but my AM and my translator, that's just a toy. I don't try to monetize it. And so that's my labor of love, and I just pay for it. And yes, the music rights kill me. All right, well, good to talk to you. Thanks.
1: And my request.
0: Yes.
1: Okay, I have four requests. Preferably, you can play them a little bit closer to each other so they feed on each other and, you know, kind of make the sense. Call it September. The first request is September song, the Kurt Weill composed
0: Okay.
1: song, You Pick the Artist.
0: Okay.
1: The second one, Carole King, It
0: Might
1: Might As
0: As
1: Well
0: Well
1: Rain
0: Rain
1: Until
0: Until September.
1: September.
0: Okay. All right.
1: And then the next one, Dinah Washington, September in the Rain.
0: Right. Okay.
1: And then the last one, Earth, Wind, and Fire, September.
0: Yes, that Allie Willis wrote. Yes, absolutely. All right, we'll do it.
1: Great. Talk to you later.
0: Thanks for calling. So we'll pick it up right there. We got Ralph in Rockford. We've got Cindy in Chicago. We'll get to her next because she fell asleep last night waiting. Indeed, it took a while. So all that and more is coming up. We're here for another couple hours, and I hope you'll join us on WGN Radio.
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WGN Radio. I'm Riley James. Well, Brian didn't say how to play them in order, so I figured I'd pick the one out of the four that I like best, and that's Carole King on Dimension, 1962. Might as well rain until September. We'll play September song, and I picked out the artist I want, and Dinah Washington, September in the Rain, and of course, Earth, Wind, and Fire, September. But we have ignored one of the biggest September songs. So without further ado, you should hear a little of it anyway. The Tempos did it originally.

0: Yeah, all right. So, yeah, equal time for all our Septembers. I could probably think of more, but that occurred to me right away. So, yeah, Sid Wayne co-wrote that, Sidney Weinberg, who was actually in a group, the Chicken Flickers. You don't want to know. All right. So we have a Cindy in Chicago who is awake now. So, Cindy, welcome back to WGN Radio.
1: Well, first of all, before I tell you what happened that was just so humorous tonight, I wanted to apologize to Eduardo for not liking his Door song. I listened to all that.
0: Right. Worry not.
1: But then if you want to play a Door song for him, you could play People Are Strange.
0: Oh, let's not encourage it. All right.
1: That's the thing. Uh-huh. But then, I went to Macy's in Old Orchard to take something back.
0: Okay. Very good.
1: Well, I knew I parked, it was like 8 o'clock, because it's light out now, it's gone. And anyhow, so I parked, I remembered I parked pretty close to the door because it was 8 o'clock. So I get out. And I go up to my car and I beep it and I get in. And I'm like, what's wrong with this seat? What's wrong with this car? So then I'm like, huh? So then I looked, my dash cam wasn't there. And I'm like,
0: maybe it wasn't your car. Yeah, see, I knew we were going there. Yes. Well, hopefully the owner didn't come out right about then.
1: People, like if someone would get so, because it was like close to closing, if someone would come out and call the police.
0: So was the car the same color and model?
1: It wasn't. It was like a little white. I don't know what, a little. I have a Honda Fit and it's white.
0: Okay.
1: And it has a moonroof. Because I can't really drive a big car. I would get a big,
0: all right. So you have a Honda and what did you get in?
1: I don't know what it was. It was some kind of electric, funky car. It looked like my car.
0: All right. So you got out of it in short order, no doubt.
1: And then these people were getting out of their car, and I'm like, I don't know if it's because I've been getting migraines and I'm a little mixed up. But I knew I parked close. I said, that's my car over there, right over there. I don't know. It was just unbelievable. But then, anyhow, what else was I going to tell you? I don't know. I just can't remember nothing anymore. I used to have a mind.
0: Well, but then, you're not alone. My mind up and left me years ago, and that's perfectly fine.
1: Yeah, I guess my day trading's going okay. And
0: well, that's good to hear.
1: It went down, so after I sold, the interest rates were rising, they didn't do anything.
0: That's right, they did nothing.
1: So the market fell, so that's good, I could buy in tomorrow.
0: Okay.
1: Yeah, and my sugar's okay.
0: Good.
1: I was driving around today because usually I just go to Walmart for an eye exam. Maybe you wouldn't like that idea.
0: I couldn't because Walmart or whatever, they're fine if your eyes are pretty much normal and you're just looking for the optometrist who's there. But if you have real eye problems, no, you can't go to Walmart.
1: Yeah, I don't have real eye problems, but then I go there because then there's no one looking for where my meal ticket comes from and where they could smooch some money off.
0: All right. So, all right, so you went and got an eye exam. Are eyes okay?
1: No, I didn't. You can't call Walmart. I don't think you could call Walmart anymore. They want you to just do everything online.
0: Oh, yeah. Yeah.
1: It's all about 5 Walmarts, and they're like, we're busy, and we're not answering the phone.
0: Yes.
1: So I think I'm going to go in my neighborhood to 4 Eyes.
0: Okay.
1: Yeah, so I got to do that. It was just, and call the insurance company, and they don't, you got to give them the zip code for who's on the list, and I'm like, I don't don't know, you know, with zip code, you know, and so I gave him Norge's zip code, and I don't know. And then it turned out easier to do it with the automated system. It really did.
0: All right. I don't know what we're talking about, but I'm sure it's wonderful.
1: The list of I people.
0: Uh-huh.
1: Yeah. All right.
0: Well pick one out, and I'm sure it'll be fine.
1: Okay, and then the migraines, that's what I want. Yeah, I was real sick for 2 days from that, where I couldn't even walk. I was so weak.
0: Yeah.
1: Well, I don't know, when I was young, that didn't happen.
0: Really?
1: And then I called the talk line, and the one woman, you know, a lot of them are real nice. They have their master's in psychology. And
0: now, by the way, what talk line? You mean like dial a nurse or something?
1: No, psychological talk line.
0: Oh, I see. So they kind of over the phone help from anonymous strangers?
1: Yeah, they just talk to you. They know me. They're not that
0: anonymous. Uh-huh. What would that, it's not dial a nut, what would that be?
1: I don't know what it was, just with the talk, you just talk to people.
0: No, but I mean, what service is it called? What number do you dial?
1: I it's just in my phone. I just dial it. I don't know.
0: All right. I take it this is from the goodness of their heart. There's no, I know they have like suicide and crisis lines, but you're not calling them, are you?
1: No.
0: Okay.
1: They're paid by the state of Illinois. They get paid real good, and they're masters.
0: So like NAMI or one of those, like the National Alliance of Mental Illness or something?
1: Yeah, because, I mean, I kind of, you know, I'm doing better. I'm going to the pool, going to start going to the pool 6 blocks away.
0: That's very nice.
1: But I just, you know, Chuck died and then COVID, and I just
0: That's been a while.
1: I go all around now. I don't do that anymore. Just sit in the house.
0: Uh-huh.
1: So I'm doing a lot better with that. I was so isolated for so long, and I'm not that much anymore.
0: Well, good.
1: But then the woman on the talk line, I was telling her about it's called a warm line. Telling her about the migraines, and she says she has migraines so bad that she has to have Botox.
0: Oh, okay.
1: Ingested in her brain.
0: Okay.
1: And I said, I think it's kind of muscular skeletal too. It's like my back and my shoulders and my neck. And she said, yeah, they injected it in my neck. Too, in my shoulders. And like when I'm cooking, my neck, you know, and, you know, like even if I vacuum just my right side, I mean, just that little bit, you know, even if it's not much vacuuming, my whole right side gets like really big, like really strong.
0: Well, maybe there's something neurological going on.
1: Yeah, I don't know. I guess maybe I should find.
0: Yeah, I would say so. It could be neurological, and that could have all sorts of implications. And there might also be some help. So yeah.
1: Maybe there is.
0: Yeah, those are not symptoms I'd ignore.
1: Usually the barbitol, aspirin, caffeine takes it all away. Yeah.
0: Yeah, but we don't want to mask it. We want to find out why it's happening. So you can hopefully cure it rather than medicate it. And, but whenever it's neurological, that can have implications. So I think I would talk to somebody about it who knew what they were doing, not a talk show host.
1: I have an appointment with Lutheran on the 30th.
0: All right. Excellent.
1: Okay.
0: Well, all right. Glad you're awake. Good to hear from you. Stop coughing.
1: Allergies.
0: No, that's this time of year. All right, thanks.
1: I have to bring a bag of bird seed up on the QT because no one knows I have a bird feeder on the third floor balcony.
0: For a moment there, I was thought you were telling me the bird seed was helping with your allergies. So that is interesting.
1: Yeah,
0: okay. All right, just trying to follow along.
1: Okay.
0: All right. Bye-bye. Okay, thanks. Okay, bye. All right, so 888-876-5593, 8888 Raleigh. We will have another September song. We will have Ralph from Rockford. We got Cleveland Dennis. All right. And let's see, Isaac on the south side, and Brian in Seneca is back. Well, what, complaining about his requests? I'll play him in any order I want. All right, okay. I think we'll do September song by the artist I have chosen next on WGN Radio.
2: When I was a young man courting the girls, I played me a waiting game. If a maid refused me with tossing curls, I'd let this old world take a couple of whirls while I plied her with tears instead of pearls. And as time came along, she came my way. As time came along, she came.

0: WGN Radio. I'm Raleigh James, and there it is, September song. It's done by 645 different people. I almost went with the Ravens, but I decided at the last minute that we would, in fact, have Roy Clark and 1969, and we just did. All right, so Ralph is in Rockford. Ralph, what's happening tonight?
1: Hello?
0: Yes, that's Hello. You.
1: Yes, yes, thank you very much. I think the news is coming on.
0: You do? You're right. Hang on.
1: Yeah.
0: Don't go away.
1: Yeah.
0: Thanks for letting
1: yeah.
0: me know.
1: Okay.
0: All right. So
1: okay.
0: God knows I can't do this on my own. We'll pick it up right there. We have Cleveland, Denick, and Eisen, and Brian. Brian's calling back, and Mark and Rora, and Chuck and Rockford, and we'll be right back to Ralph, who tells time better than I do on WGN Radio.

to play a sweet refrain. Though spring is here, to me it's still September.

0: WGN Radio. I'm Raleigh James. Okay, so that's a Dinah Washington September, and we'll have Earth, Wind, and Fire coming up, and that will end the Quartic for for Brian. Yeah, I was back thinking of September song again, because that's a downright depressing song when you get right down to it, trying to figure out what I could find about Kurt Weill. He was a classical composer, so that says a lot, don't you know? But interestingly, his wife was Lottie Lania, and that caused me to wonder. Shows you how the mind works. What the hell was her name doing in Mac the Knife anyway? Right? Miss Lottie Lania, it was his wife. And old Lucy Brown. And actually, Lottie Lania was, quite a performer unto herself. She was from Austria originally, and she's married to Kurt Weill, as I mentioned. But the deal, apparently, because I had to look this up, right? Because then I got curious. What is that in there? Well, when Louis Armstrong was recording his version of the song in 1955, Lania, who was Kurt Weill's widow at that point, was sitting right there in a recording studio. So while reciting the list of characters in Macheath Encounters, Armstrong spontaneously improvised and said, "Look out, Miss Lottie Lania and old Lucy Brown." Yeah, so that's what it came from. I never knew that. Well, all right. Now, back to Ralph, who can tell time unlike me. And so what are we talking about?
1: No, thank you very much. Anytime I can step aside for David Jennings, I'd be more than happy.
0: Well, and I appreciate that, because God knows, as I say, yeah. I can't tell time, I don't follow clocks. Yeah, so, yeah, God love you. Thank you.
1: Yeah, well, thank you, too. And you know that David Jennings, he's the best newscaster, because I can understand everything he says.
0: There you are. Yeah, wonderful voice. Wonderful voice.
1: Yeah. Wonderful. Great.
0: He could do a lot of voice acting, and I hope he is.
1: Yeah, I know he does the he does the pirate on the show on Thursday night here on.
0: Okay.
1: John, you know your former colleague there from WGN.
0: Oh, good.
1: And I was going to say that my love for WGN goes way back, at least 60 years.
0: Uh-huh.
1: When I was still, at least I was going to Rockford College still at that time, and I didn't like the dorm, so I checked into a motel right across from the campus of Rockford College. And I know you know this motel, because you've been around Rockford.
0: Yeah,
1: that was right on Alpine and State.
0: Okay.
1: Yeah, at that time it was called Albert Pick Motel.
0: Right, Albert Pick, you betcha.
1: Yeah, and it was right in the back of one of the biggest Ford dealers in the Midwest. At that time it was Willett Ford.
0: Well, and Albert Pick was a chain, actually. They were all over the country.
1: Was it?
0: Oh, yeah. We had one in Bay Harbor, and they had one in Huntsville. That was apparently originally, wasn't it, a Holiday Inn, I think, and Edge of the Town and all that, the Alpine Inn. It was a lot of things, I think, on State Street in Rockford, yeah.
1: Oh, yeah, stayed on Alpine.
0: Yeah, absolutely.
1: Right there, right on the corner.
0: Yeah.
1: And now it's called, like you said, Alpine Inn.
0: Yeah.
1: It's still there. And,
0: well, sure.
1: So
0: why would they turn it down? Well, for a while it was Edge of Town. And I think that was the deal. It was constructed as a Holiday Inn. And at the last minute, I don't know what went wrong, but they named it Edge of Town. And because back then it was the edge of town, as far as that goes. In fact, the paved roads gave way to dirt roads right in front of the motel. He had the big Holiday Inn sign, but of course he couldn't use it because there wasn't a Holiday Inn. Yeah. So he put Edge of Town on it. And with 62 luxurious rooms, completely air conditioned and heated. And of course they had the Edgertown restaurant right by, and so he had in a chain, like I say, he had several Holiday Inns, and they started as the contracts came up, he started to rename them, and that's when '61 Edgertown became Albert Pick, and
1: oh yeah
0: yeah and that was the and it had a swimming pool. So
1: yeah, I know. Yeah, that,
0: right.
1: Children
0: under
1: 12
0: stayed free. Yeah, that's right. That's
1: yeah.
0: right. They had a little cocktail lounge for business and booze.
1: Oh, yeah.
0: Yeah.
1: Right.
0: And then okay, remember yeah. Edge of Town, they leased that out and it became Saber and Saddle.
1: Yeah, Saber and Saddle.
0: Saber
1: yeah,
0: and Saddle.
1: That was
0: right.
1: right down the road.
0: Right.
1: That was down the road.
0: Yeah, well, that had been the Edge of Town restaurant before that. So then it became Saber and Saddle.
1: Oh.
0: And then remember
1: Saber,
0: when Ray Clark bought it, then it became Kai Tiki. And it was Kai Tiki until 1980.
1: Kai Tiki. Oh, I see.
0: Yeah,
1: oh,
0: and then it God, I hate to say this. It's demolished now, but so I guess I can say
1: yeah,
0: it's gone.
1: Yeah.
0: But it became Godfather's Pizza for a while.
1: Oh, yeah, yeah. And that was the same time that Henrici's
0: yes.
1: checked into Rockford. And I had one of your loyal listeners mentioned Henrici's Steakhouse
0: yeah.
1: in Chicago here a few weeks ago.
0: Uh-huh.
1: And I think those are the same people.
0: Yeah. Yeah,
1: yeah.
0: I think so.
1: They had that wonderful, the biggest hotel was the Clock Tower Resort.
0: Yes, and we've talked about that,
1: yeah.
0: and that wonderful museum, yes.
1: Oh, yeah, wonderful museum,
0: yeah.
1: and they had everything inside, and now,
0: yeah.
1: believe it or not, now it's a casino.
0: I know, it breaks my heart.
1: Yeah, well, I don't blame you for that.
0: Yeah. Well, is the Cherryvale Mall still there?
1: Yeah, but it suffered so much because of COVID-19 there's hardly any businesses left.
0: Well, it's interesting because that was the first mall where I encountered instead of escalators, they had inclinators. And I thought that was kind of neat.
1: Right.
0: No steps on the escalators. But when
1: yeah.
0: I first moved to town and they said, well, we're doing something ROK was doing something at Cherryvale Mall. I thought they said Jerryvale
1: yeah.
0: Mall. And I said, they've named a mall after Cherryvale?
1: no,
0: they had not named a mall after Cherryvale. But for a moment there, I really thought, well, that's going to be interesting.
1: yeah, it was interesting. But the name of the little village is Cherry, Cherry
0: yeah,
1: Valley.
0: Right, of course.
1: Cherry
0: yes, of course. No, I understand that now. But when they were
1: yeah.
0: first telling me, I didn't see it in writing. They just said, we're doing something. And I swear, I thought they said the Cherryvale
1: okay.
0: Mall. And I thought, how the hell did that come about?
1: yeah, right.
0: Because, he's not one you would normally think that would have a mall named after him. And he was from the Bronx, for God's sake. So,
1: right,
0: Yeah.
1: Yeah, well, going back to that was in 69 when I was there at the Albert Pink Motel, and they had a cable TV, and that's what I said. I always liked WGN because
0: if you remember, yeah? it wasn't cable TV, it was CATV, Community Antenna
1: CATV.
0: Television.
1: Yeah.
0: Yeah. And,
1: yeah.
0: and yes,
1: and,
0: you
1: yeah.
0: got Channel 9, and you'd see those.
1: Yeah, Channel 9, yeah.
0: See those commercials all night long for Tom Raper's RV World in Richmond, Indiana.
1: Yeah. yeah. Well, they had a beautiful, I think it was Friday night or Saturday night. They had a beautiful movie coming on every night at 11 o'clock, I believe.
0: Yeah,
1: that was WGN. And then maybe sometimes you can play the music that was the indicative of those movies, and that was David Brubeck.
0: Oh, yeah.
1: Yeah, and it was Take 5.
0: Yeah.
1: Yeah.
0: it was a big hit.
1: Yeah, it was a big hit. I've never heard it on your show, but
0: you're right, I don't. And the other thing I should play by him, speaking of Take 5, is Blue Rondo a la Turk.
1: Yeah. Oh,
0: that's really
1: was.
0: Nice. Okay.
1: Dave Brubeck, he was quite a genie.
0: Yeah, let's write that down.
1: Okay.
0: First, I'll write your name down, mm-hmm. so I know who requested it.
1: Because
0: that's what I forget all the time. Okay.
1: Five. That's all right. You can put me down for Nadine, this guy's in love with you. You must have forgotten that.
0: Yes.
1: Yeah.
0: Are you kidding? Yes.
1: Yeah.
0: We'll all sing together.
1: Yeah.
0: Yes. I got on the same bus
1: right.
0: and found a vacant seat. Thought I saw my future bride walking
1: right.
0: down the street. Shouted to the driver, hey,
1: yeah.
0: conductor, you must slow down. I think I see you. Please let me off this bus.
1: Yeah,
0: Nadine!
1: Right.
0: All right.
1: Everything I need you are gone.
0: Yeah, that's right.
1: And then the other one that was a nice one for me was This Guy's in Love with You.
0: Right.
1: That was composed by Bacharach.
0: Right.
1: And now you have really touched on some very interesting topics lately here, and I remember now I heard today Cars for Kids.
0: Oh, I'm sure. Yeah. Well, now now you know all about it.
1: Yeah, well, I knew all about them before.
0: Oh.
1: And and they have changed since it came to light what they're really doing. They have changed their commercials now.
0: What are they doing on them?
1: Well, they say they play the old commercial for 5 seconds and that say, and then they say, don't change the channel now. Don't change the channel, because they knew that people were getting disgusted with it.
0: Okay.
1: You know, and then don't change the channel, and then they have a new section of this, commercial.
0: Do they mention who the charity is and where the money's going?
1: No, of course not, because they don't want the people to know.
0: Well, I think they're going to have to, because it'll be interesting to see how this California lawsuit plays. There's absolutely nothing wrong with what they're doing, but they should disclose it.
1: No, right, but they don't, because they don't want people to know, you know that.
0: Well, yeah, if you think you're donating to, 10-year-olds in Minneapolis and you find out it's teenagers in Lakewood, New Jersey, it's a little different.
1: Mm-hmm. Yeah, right. And then I have a couple of musical questions, if you don't mind.
0: Uh-oh, okay.
1: Oh, no, that's okay, because you mentioned one of my songs there. You mentioned Derek with the Cinnamon.
0: Yes, absolutely.
1: Yeah, and that was one potato, two potatoes, three potatoes, four. Give it to me, Cinnamon. I want more.
0: Right, yeah. Sneaking down the alleyway, knocking on your door. Thought I had enough, but I'm back for more.
1: Right.
0: Cinnamon, let me in.
1: Uh-huh.
0: Yeah, uh-huh.
1: Yeah, that was quite a song.
0: Yeah,
1: there.
0: I know. I know. I can't remember my own name, but one potato, two potato, three potato, open up, Cinnamon, I want more. Five potato, six potato, seven potato, eight. Give it to me, Cinnamon, I can't wait.
1: Yeah, yeah, right. Okay.
0: I
1: sang that to one of my girlfriends, and she laughed.
0: Oh, lovely. Just lovely. That's not a courting song.
1: No. Okay. Well, and I remember that yesterday, I was going to call you yesterday, but there were so many loyal listeners ahead of me because I always keep my promises. So there were so many people that were ahead of loyal listeners, like, Isaac, Mike, Marge, Jim, and so on. And so I didn't dare to interrupt their train of thought.
0: All right. Well, you're here today.
1: Okay, so I'm here today for a little bit. And and you mentioned Wolfman Jack yesterday, too. And here's the interesting thing about Wolfman Jack now. Your station, WGN, of course, has Wolfman Jack.
0: On the weekends, yes, absolutely.
1: On the weekend.
0: Yep,
1: yeah,
0: the syndicated version.
1: Yeah. Yes,
0: hang on a minute. Don't go away. Stay right where you are.
1: Okay.
0: I'll be blowing it again on WGN Radio.
1: Yeah.

0: 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I'm Raleigh James, and yes, that's Earth, Wind, and Fire. That's the end of our quartet for Brian. Yep, September. Allie Willis co-wrote that. And yeah, she started out. She was working in the publicity department at Columbia when I was at Epic, and put out an album actually. And for right, she was leaving. They put an album for a child star, and I thought it was kind of cute. And she went on to some great songwriting credits, including September. All right, so back in Rockford, and so oh wait a minute, I just realized it's time again for the news coming up on WGN Radio.
1: I couldn't sleep.

0: WGN Radio. I'm Raleigh James. Yeah, don't tell me no soul ever came out of Indianapolis. Well, there was Bobby Lewis, tossing and turning, 1961 on Belltone, a terrific little label. And Carl in Chicago wanted to hear that. I kind of like the follow-up one-track mind, but nonetheless, that's fine. Richie Adams of the Fireflies wrote Tossin' and Turnin'. So, yeah, the group that did You Were Mine at the time. All right, so back to Ralph in Rockford in closing. So, Ralph, what else did you want to say?
1: Yeah, in closing, well, I have to say, too, it's some kind of a privilege for me to listen to David Jennings for 10 times.
0: And I think you get to listen to him all night. They record that during the Walt Sabo Sterling show. Yeah.
1: Yeah, they must do that. Well, it was very nice, this Earth, Wind, and Fire.
0: Yeah.
1: September. Yeah, September was chosen to be one of the best 100 songs ever that came out.
0: How about that?
1: Yeah, that was, I mean, Earth, Wind, and Fire, my favorite version of one of their hits was With the Emotions in 1977 with Boogie Wonderland.
0: Right.
1: Yeah,
0: my favorite Emotions, though, was actually on Volt when they did So I Can Love You.
1: Yeah. The Emotions were quite... very famous and good. And I remember Dick Biondi from WCVL, was it one?
0: CFL.
1: 4.3. Mm-hmm. Yeah, he had every year in spring or early spring or late spring or early summer, he went to Libertyville and he had, he introduced quite a few groups from Chicago there.
0: There you are.
1: Yeah, that was a quite something. Unfortunately, you know, all these good things. I mean, Dick Biondi just passed away 2 years ago.
0: Yes.
1: He was 91. So,
0: yes.
1: But I'm sure it was a good colleague, and you've known him quite well.
0: Yeah, well, you know, he for 10 years was in North Myrtle Beach at WNMB doing mornings.
1: Yeah.
0: And he can thank Bob Surratt for coming back to Chicago because Bob put him on his TV show and he came back.
1: Yeah.
0: But yeah, I used to listen to him in Myrtle Beach all the time.
1: Oh, yeah. He was a real great DJ.
0: Everywhere else, too. Yeah, he was tremendous.
1: Yeah, Dick Biondi. Remember I went to one of those come-togethers in Libertyville in 1997, and he was there too. And they had quite a few good groups, for example, the Buckinghams there too.
0: Well, that's local Chicago. Doesn't get better than that.
1: Yeah. No. Buckinghams were one of my favorite groups.
0: Me too. And
1: I
0: always keep meaning to call Jim Holvey or at least send him an email because I'd love to have him on.
1: Yeah.
0: And I play some of his recent stuff on KJ.
1: Yeah, that would be quite a nice thing to do.
0: Yeah.
1: And okay, well, I'm sure there are other people that are waiting to talk to you.
0: Well, I guess we'll find out. Thanks for calling. I appreciate it.
1: Well, thank you. And maybe I'll talk to you Monday again.
0: I'm counting on it. All right, so 888-876-5593, 8888 Raleigh. And, yeah, lines are full, so let me release Ralph's line and give you a chance if you want to get in on the action. So, let's see. We've got Cleveland Dennis. Welcome back to WGN Radio.
2: Hello, Raleigh and all listeners. Great show tonight. You know, you mentioned Johnny Simba. He attended that same high school I went to on the west side of Cleveland, West Technical High, but he was there about 4 years before I was.
0: Okay.
2: And only, you know, we kind of heard about him, you know, in school, but after I really got into the old music and so forth and so on, just knew more about him, and he was interesting. I love the story that you explained.
0: Yeah. Anyhow, oh, absolutely.
2: I wanted to mention... Yeah, I wanted to mention that, but, you know, the other day there was talk and you played some of the Searchers songs. I was fortunate enough to see them about 3 times because they were touring with Herman's Hermits and I forget who else, a few of the other groups. And, you know, they were showing up and it was inexpensive in the early 70s, $3 maybe.
0: Right.
2: Maybe $4.
0: Right.
2: Go and see these guys. They were tight. Searchers, when they played, they were tight.
0: Yeah.
2: You know, there's nothing sloppy about them.
0: I agree.
2: But, yeah. I definitely liked when you played September in the Rain or September with by Dinah Washington.
0: Yeah.
2: But, yeah, that was my girlfriend whose birthday's tomorrow. She's gone now, but she loved that song. Anyhow, you talked about the students. I haven't heard the students, and I think you played something by them.
0: Sure.
2: The last couple days. Yeah. I had a guy that came into the trucking company where I worked and was yelling out, anybody selling old records? I ended up selling them a bunch of records at the time, like $500 worth. And that was about 73, 74. But he gave me a reel-to-reel, and it was kind of laced with Donnie Elbert and the Students.
0: Oh, that's great.
2: Some stuff I've never heard. I mean, this was like early 70s again. And we used to play that, and it was just a knockout. And then Everything Comes to Life when it's mentioned on your show. And,
0: yeah. Yeah, no, the Students were from Cincinnati. They were terrific. Never got their due, that's for sure.
2: Well,
0: but, of course, Donnie Elbert, the absolute best. And, another guy who never got his due.
2: Yeah, and then, you know, you talk about him from time to time or over the years since I've been a pretty regular listener. And it's just amazing how some of these artists just never quite made it, but they were unbelievable when you had their 45s.
0: Oh, absolutely.
2: Yeah. That's, you know, I like that you played Little Baby by Buddy Holly. You know, I think for a short time, the way I heard it when I heard Little Baby for the first time, just a few, I don't know, a month or two ago, that Trini Lopez was on the same record label, and then they played Kansas City by Trini Lopez. So if you see your way about it, maybe I can make that request. You play Trini Lopez with Kansas City.
0: All right.
2: Yeah.
0: Yeah. I remember that. That was when he was at PJ's, and it's a single on Reprise, but it's also on that By Popular Demand album. So, yes, I've got it.
2: No idea on my part. Now, you were playing some Marcells a while back. Did you ever play Goodbye to Love?
0: Yes, I have played Goodbye to Love several times.
2: Okay. All right. But, I just find it fascinating when people make the request of some of the good sounds and songs that weren't big hits, like some of the Marcell stuff.
0: Oh, yeah. Friendly Loans is my fave.
2: What's it?
0: Friendly Loans.
2: Interesting.
0: Do you remember it?
2: I don't know that one.
0: You don't?
2: No, I don't.
0: Oh, man. You got to hear some of that, because Friendly Loans, as far as I'm concerned, is the Marcells at their finest. But talk about no airplay. But, I just loved it. And, it was a takeoff on a TV commercial local in Pittsburgh at the time. But, and you'll relate.
2: Well,
0: but, add it
2: to my request list then.
0: Well, hang on. I'm going to let you hear a little more because I want to know what you think of it. So it's a fine, Friendly Loans. Okay.

0: said I do.
1: Gotta love it. Yes, the neighborly, low-cost, small-term, uptown, no-downtown payment company.
2: No, I've never heard that one before, but that one's, that kicks. That's very good. But, Larry, all I'm going to say is I listen as much as I can. It's a great show, like I said, tonight, and thank you very kindly. That's all I got.
1: Good to hear from you. Thanks. Appreciate it. All right. So, yes, and we will absolutely get those requests on. Now, 888-876-5593. Isaac had a request, and I'm about to play it. And then we'll talk to him coming up on WGN Radio.

0: after listening that I did not actually say the name of the song, but I'm glad that you were able to find it.
1: Oh, yeah. No, it was on that Doing It to Death album. I knew.
0: Okay, cool. Thank you for playing it. Before I forget, I do want to request another song by Sylvia Vanderpool and Hot Lips Page called Sharp Little Sister, and I was under the impression, I don't know if it's the same song or two different songs, I heard it through the grapevine, and I thought that it was a creative little song. I'm a fan of Hot Lips Page, so yeah, I'd love to hear what you have to say about that. I was listening when I found out that it was the anniversary of Watergate. I just randomly wanted to hear what songs were, inspired by Watergate. And a lot of them, I'm not going to lie, they just really didn't rock my boat. I don't want to say they didn't have commercial appeal. They made sense. Like, the point of the song made sense, but it just didn't, do anything for me. Of course, Lynyrd Skynyrd's Sweet Home Alabama, because that one references Watergate. And then I came, Stevie Wonder has one as well, but I didn't think it had sounded well. Gil's got her own, he has one as well. They get kind of like wordy, like they all get a little too wordy. It's either satirical, like they take like a, kind of a jokey kind of point of view about it, or they, they're really militant in their ideas of it. And then I came across that one, and I was like, oh, wow. And I had heard that before, but I never realized what they were actually saying. I never really paid attention that they were saying that it was about Watergate. So, yeah.
1: Well, of course, then don't forget Dickie Goodman and Watergate, the break-in record. Have you heard that?
0: I think that I had come across it. Let me take a satirical view of it.
1: Well, yeah, it's just like Flying Saucer.
0: Okay, I may have. I'll go ahead and request that one as well. I don't know if I paid attention to it.
1: Okay.
0: I'm going to say this and I'm going to get off. When I was reading about COINTELPRO, I thought it was really funny that before they decided to break into the Watergate Hotel, right?
1: Right.
0: That's why it's called Watergate. Who was it? Whoever did it. What, the Secret Service, the FBI?
1: There were many people involved in this, and it's just
0: exactly.
1: a tawdry, sad
0: story. My point is, though, that they, before they did the break-in, they were actually considering setting the hotel on fire and then sneaking in while the fire was being put out to go and steal the files. And I'm like, how?
1: Well, I think it started with them. They planted listening devices in the DNC offices, were at the Watergate complex and all of that. Yeah, and Operation Gemstone with the Cuban burglars, and of course, the names we know are Howard Hunt and Gordon Liddy. But the saddest thing about this, the thing that is one of the reasons why we don't talk about politics on this show, because my head turns around. But here's the deal: they didn't have to do this. He was going to win no matter what.
0: That's what I was reading while I was
1: this was crazy.
0: And
1: crazy talk.
0: What are your opinions on Watergate salad?
1: Say what?
0: What are your opinions of Watergate salad?
1: I'm not sure I know about this.
0: It's kind of like ambrosia salad. I think they were actually doing it before Watergate, but it's from the Watergate Hotel. And so since then, it's like marshmallows.
1: Yeah, I'm looking at it here. A sweet, fluffy retro dessert. Pistachio pudding mix, crushed pineapple, mini marshmallow. I'm going to be sick. I don't even want to read the rest of the ingredients. Man, are you kidding? That's a glucose spike on a plate like nothing I've ever seen. No, thank you.
0: My grandmother loves this salad that they sell here at a restaurant called the Colas. It's like a Hawaiian salad that has the same thing, marshmallows, pineapples, she loves it.
1: Here's the deal. They have whipped topping, like Cool Whip. Who the hell wants to eat a dessert at a fancy Bonanza hotel with Cool Whip? I mean, I'd swear I was in Utah, land of 5,000 Jell-O molds.
0: Like, I think it was new at the time. So, like you said, the Jell-O molds, at the time, that was the top of the line type of a thing. So, yeah.

0: But all right, that's all, Lolly. Thanks for taking my call.
1: Thanks for calling. I appreciate it. Yeah, I'm looking right now at a picture of this Watergate salad. Oh God, it's green. All right, well, yeah, I'll tell you what, that'd be a diet. I might never eat again after seeing that. Well, until the next time. 888-876-5593, 8888, Raleigh. I don't know, we may do Dickie Goodman next, or we could do Sylvia Vanderpool, but John says, do this on WGN Radio.

0: WGN Radio. I'm Raleigh James. Sylvia Vanderpool, that's who she was at the time. And Sharp Little Sister, yeah, with the Nelson Clark Orchestra. On that Columbia 78, they do not even mention Hot Lips Page, who clearly was the band leader and the trumpeter on that. But many of the things that she recorded at that time were as little Sylvia. She was only about 14 when she recorded that. She began recording for Columbia then after she dropped out of high school. And that was the deal. Then a few years later, that's when she teamed up with Mickey Baker from Kentucky. And that's who taught her to play guitar. And of course, Mickey and Sylvia, I don't need to tell you about that. So there you go. Vanderpool. A lot of times you'll see it as Vanderpool, but it wasn't. It was Sylvia Vanderpool originally from Harlem. So 888-876-5593-8888, Raleigh. And Mark is in Aurora. So Mark, welcome back to WGN Radio.
1: Yeah, I recall I had told you at least a week ago that I was going to reminisce about Milt Rosenberg, but I've got something more pressing on my mind tonight. I'm asking any input from listeners. That'll probably have to wait until tomorrow night, or just prayers, if nothing else. I finally got a chance to talk with my friend Mike back in Western New York State, and he normally lives in a group home in East Amherst, but right now he's in another place in East Aurora. And my guess is it's some kind of mental facility because in addition to all of the other stresses he usually has, and let me review what they are if I've never talked about them. He has cerebral palsy to the point where he's now in a wheelchair.
0: Okay.
1: He has poor eyesight. And he is developmentally disabled.
0: Okay.
1: Now, a social worker who once took me to see him told me that she got the impression he was high functioning.
0: Okay.
1: I once heard a psychology professor say that he would maintain that the developmentally disabled endure the most stress in our society because they have to deal with complex technology and they even find it hard to make change in a department store, and that means they also get cheated a lot.
0: Well, and there's another problem too when you're talking about that level of high functioning, and that is they're aware of what they're dealing with.
1: That was going to be my next point. When I try to help people understand Mike, what I do is tell them that Mike is just smart enough to know that almost everyone else in the world is smarter than he
0: is. Yeah, exactly.
1: And I ask people, try to imagine how you would feel going through life feeling that you're at the bottom of the heap.
0: Yep.
1: That's not good for his self-esteem. But he also lost his mother last Halloween. And when the staff at his present place finally put me in touch with him, there were three or four signs that something was very wrong. Number one, he cried on the phone. He's never cried in my presence before. Number two, he said that I was the only one he has left. Now, that's not factually true. I think what he meant was, I'm the only one he has left who isn't family and who doesn't get paid to be with him. I think that's what he
0: meant. Right. Well, I can understand that.
1: The third thing was the most unsettling. He told me that last Sunday he started doing something again that the last time I know about him doing this was as a teenager. He started biting his wrist.
0: Oh.
1: Now I tried that on myself, and I can tell you it hurts. And he's obviously trying to get to the artery under the skin.
0: Oh, geez.
1: Which will not be easy by biting because, you know, you have to get through the skin, and then you have to get through the wall of the artery. But the point is that Mike is clearly trying to kill himself. And, you know, I don't care.
0: Do you think that he's subconsciously trying to kill himself or consciously trying to kill himself?
1: I don't honestly know because
0: Well,
1: I don't know.
0: that's the biggest question.
1: I don't know what his level of mental awareness allows him to know,
0: Right.
1: but one the whoever's working with him is apparently giving him some good counsel because he said something about how he was told that his tears are good. And I remember getting off the phone and thinking about our conversation, and I thought, you better believe they're good because
0: Yeah.
1: that means you're getting this out of your system.
0: Sure.
1: And I just, you know, anybody who has known anyone who's developmentally disabled, and I just want to say that it was clearly God's doing that Mike and I came together. And if that was caused by my sight impairment, I am very thankful for that because, well, let me put it this way. His IQ is probably in the bottom 10%. Mine has been measured in the upper 1%. And this would not have happened because I once tried to interest an Episcopal church in having classes about developmentally disabled people, and my name was not on the suggestion, so they weren't rejecting it because of me, but absolutely no one expressed an interest in learning about the developmentally disabled. They want to have classes about church history and theology, and
0: Right.
1: I was tempted to say, "Are you guys blind?"
0: Well,
1: You know, because Mike has taught me things that can't be put into words, but essentially he has helped me keep my feet on the ground, and he has helped me to have a greater level of sensitivity than I otherwise would have had. I mean, the things that he has taught me can't be put into words, but Mike has enriched my life, that's for sure.
0: yeah. And so where are we now? Obviously, it was a disturbing conversation.
1: Yeah, I am asking listeners to pray for Mike if they would care to, and if any of them has input because they've known a developmentally disabled person or have worked with such people, I would welcome that too. And
0: Let me interject here that that is such
1: okay.
0: a broad term that encompasses
1: It
0: so
1: is.
0: much that it is
1: Yep,
0: almost a
1: it
0: case
1: is.
0: of what one person's experience in that arena has nothing to do with the next. I mean, this literally is unique to the individual.
1: I would agree, and I've met or been acquainted with other developmentally disabled people, and none of them is exactly like Mike, nor are they exactly like each other. Developmentally disabled is just a psychological term that attempts to state where a person is,
0: Well,
1: but psychological
0: it's an umbrella.
1: nomenclature can't do that perfectly.
0: No, it's an umbrella. And because of that, it's
1: Yeah,
0: everything
1: it
0: from the
1: is.
0: autism spectrum, a disorder to cerebral palsy or Down syndrome, and on. The one commonality is with developmental disability, it arises before adulthood, though the limitations become lifelong.
1: Oh yeah,
0: So,
1: I said
0: but
1: Mike was born this way, as
0: right,
1: far as I
0: right.
1: know.
0: But there's so many things. And,
1: Yeah.
0: that's where even mental health professionals have a real problem with this because it
1: Yeah.
0: trying to nail down why something is happening, and it very often is a complex answer, not something you could come to. And of course, when you
1: I
0: talk about the
1: yeah.
0: autism spectrum, that's huge, to say the least. And
1: I doubt that Mike is autistic, but he does have one unfortunate habit which he probably finds difficult to put a stop to. He tends to dwell in the past and feel regret. He has so many times he has apologized to me, and I have said, Mike, that happened long ago. God has forgiven you for that.
0: Right.
1: God is still watching over you. God has not abandoned you. So don't worry about it anymore. It's all over and done with. But he still goes back to the past and reproaches himself constantly.
0: Yeah, it's not unusual, in terms of that. And you can say all you
1: And
0: want
1: that
0: about,
1: would be,
0: you know, you can
1: yeah,
0: say all
1: that
0: you
1: would be
0: want
1: the
0: about don't
1: closest
0: do
1: thing to
0: it, but
1: autism.
0: it's not totally conscious with him in terms of his motivations for why he's going there.
1: No.
0: So, you know, unfortunately.
1: Well, I think he's hoping to undo it. Which
0: right, which you don't do that, of course
1: can't
0: not.
1: Can't do.
0: So,
1: I think he's moving in a suicidal direction. I think when they told me of his manager, I now know that they probably meant therapist. And when they told me of rehabilitation, I think they probably meant therapy, because they have to keep his situation and those of their other clients confidential.
0: Well, of course.
1: Yeah. So they use other nomenclature to describe what's going on.
0: And also, assuming that he's getting help through government programs or what have you, Medicaid or whatever, the worst thing in the world is the word plateau. Because when you're not making any progress, either forward or backward, they'll cut you off and they'll warehouse you. So the key is to not plateau, and that's true with physical things as well. And so hopefully they're on that as far as that goes.
1: Well, and what you say makes me worry, because I'm afraid that Mike could plateau and then the government would cut him off.
0: Well, they'd warehouse him. That's exactly right. Won't cut him off entirely. It would just be a different situation, which would not be good.
1: They would put him in a mental facility, wouldn't they?
0: Well, not necessarily just that, but it would be truly, I mean, warehouse is an appropriate word for this. It wouldn't be a place where he would thrive, to say the least.
1: No, and he voiced a brief complaint about his group home where he was before. He said something about how he wasn't sure if that was the right place for him to be or something like that. And I don't know where that was coming from, but I have talked with some of the staff at his group home, and I sense that they care about him and really do well at taking care of him. But I think in his depressive state, he probably sees almost everything in a negative light.
0: Well, and you're also talking about with that, given his history, it also can be part physical. There can be brain chemistry issues. So it's not always a psychological situation.
1: True.
0: So I'm glad that they care for him and are going to be watching this, because the important thing is having somebody who cares enough to unravel this.
1: Yeah, and I hope that he will feel free, or that they will allow him to talk with me if he wants to do that.
0: Well, I would hope that they wouldn't stop him from talking to whomever he wanted. That would be bad. So,
1: But I haven't been able to get in touch with his so-called manager, but I talked with a staff member who told me that this was a question I would best ask this person, and that was whether Mike would be up for a visit from this point, because I'm going to go to Western New York for my 50th year high school reunion. That's going to be the first traveling I've done since I went totally blind. And basically what I want to know is whether Mike is up to a visit. And where I'm coming from when I ask that question is that there are orphans who go to a warm, loving family for Thanksgiving dinner, and then they get put right back in the orphanage, and their last state is almost worse than their first, because now they've tasted a little bit of home life and family love, and now they're back in the orphanage, and it hurts like hell.
0: And given the history you have, I don't think it would be a bad thing for you to have that visit. But what really concerns me is if they're controlling him to the degree that he can't freely talk to whomever he wants, from what you're describing, he may not be at a level where he needs that level of control.
1: Well, I will say this. When I was talking with Mike, the staff member who was with him did not interfere at all.
0: Good.
1: She let us talk freely. And so I hope that, you know, the rest of the staff is just as
0: well. Let me ask you,
1: of him as Lily is.
0: If Mike, let's say Mike wanted to make a call to you, is he able to do that? Is he, is he physically, mentally capable of doing that? Like reaching out, finding a phone, calling you?
1: He did so from his group home. Now, I don't know Someone at his group home told me that he doesn't even have a cell phone. And I don't know whether the facility where he is now allows long-distance calls.
0: Well, no, but I'm not asking about that. I'm asking about his capabilities. If he wanted to, is he capable of making the calls? Not.
1: Yeah, he has. When he hasn't been plagued with depression, he has called me in the past.
0: Well, I hope you will see him. I think it would be good for both of you.
1: Yeah, I hope it can be worked out. And I'm going to keep trying that phone number that I was given until I get his so-called manager.
0: Yeah, yeah. And hopefully you'll get a feel for that person between the lines as well as exactly what they say. All right,
1: any prayers from listeners would be much appreciated, and any input would be much appreciated.
0: Okay, so this is for Mike, and Mike is in what city?
1: He was in East Amherst. He is now in East Aurora.
0: Okay, Mike in East Aurora.
1: Which is about 30 miles from Clarence, which is where I'll be staying. So whoever takes me there is going to have, you know, an hour of driving to do.
0: No, understood. But I mean, for prayer's sake, I usually like to get a location. Yeah. So Mike in East Aurora.
1: Yeah.
0: All right.
1: Yeah.
0: You got it. I wish him the best. And you too. I'm looking forward to hearing all about the trip. I'm glad you're making it.
1: And thanks to the listeners for listening and caring.
0: Yeah, and you know, you may be surprised because many people have someone in their life who is developmentally disabled. And as I say, it's so different person to person, but there might be some wisdom involved. So I would encourage people to call. Thank you.
1: Okay.
0: All right, everybody. So
1: good morning.
0: Right, one of those things. So that's either tonight. Well, we're running out of time, but tomorrow night we have three big hours, don't you know? About 21 hours from now. So if you don't tonight, if you call tomorrow, in the meantime, please keep Mike and East Aurora in your prayers. And will the waning moments? They are. We've got Chuck in Rockford. Oh, Brian called back. All right, maybe about his request. I don't know. We'll find out if he's still there. That might have been from the last call, though. I might have forgotten to disconnect the line. I'm not sure. But either way, we'll check out Chuck and maybe you too on WGN Radio. WGN Radio, I'm Raleigh James. We only have about 2.5 minutes left, so we'll forego the bumper and we will go directly to Chuck in Rockford. Chuck, welcome back to WGN Radio.
2: Yeah. Hey, you just got a minute left, I guess, or something.
0: About a minute and a half,
2: Yeah. Henrici's there.
0: Yeah.
2: Yeah. They had a picture of Jimmy. Oh God, I can't. But anyhow, he says, Jimmy Durante.
0: Yes.
2: And he says, let's go over to Henrici's and get a new coat.
0: Okay.
2: That was when they first opened that restaurant.
0: All right.
2: But, you don't have much time. I did want to, talk to you about that interview you did on the
0: Well, what was it about?
2: Oh, it was about abduction.
0: About what?
2: Kids being abducted.
0: Abduction. Oh, okay. I don't even remember this.
2: Yeah, they said there was something about a catalog that they had the kids that hadn't even been abducted yet.
0: Oh, interesting.
2: And I wondered if that was on the dark web.
0: I have absolutely no idea. I have no recollection of this. Do you know how old the interview was?
2: Oh, God, it was... I'm not sure. It was probably quite a long time
0: ago. Oh, geez. Well,
2: I had written down the name of the the person, I don't have it...
0: Well, if you come across it...
2: I almost fell asleep here.
0: I know, and I feel sorry about that. But if you come across it, call me back tomorrow night, and if I recognize it, I'll tell you what I know, which might not be much. All right.
2: Yeah.
0: All right, thanks,
2: and
0: Chuck.
2: I'd like to talk to Ralph sometime.
0: Well...
2: Because
0: All right, Ralph, that's the deal. I'm going to put you on hold, Chuck. You can give John your phone number. Ralph, if you call back and want to talk to Chuck, I'll get your phone number and we'll swap them. Hang on, don't go away. All right,
2: okay.
0: So that's pretty much a wrap. We thank Adam for keeping us on the air and John for screening your calls. But above all, I thank you for calling. That's what makes the show a pleasure to do. And we'll do it again 21 hours from now. I'm Raleigh James. It's WGN Radio.
3: 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I'm Grant Marshall, 2020 News. Real news, real stories, real fun. Spirit in Dubai, fly by flight. Just hours before Spirit Airlines declared the end of an era, the owners of the planes pounced to get their big old jet airliners back from the Soviet-style sky service saying, sayonara. The repo men of the airline biz scrambled to secure the last flights as they landed at airports nationwide and convince authorities those aircraft belonged to them. Just fired Spirit pilots, hired freelance to fly most of the planes one last time to a desert parking lot, left grieving on a jet plane. Raging Bulldozer, Revenge of the Slurred in the UK, crush creep bar threat. A jilted hubby blitzed on booze and blow gets a bulldozer from his pops and proceeds to plow his way straight into the saloon where he was blubbering his blues. Seems he hadn't taken kindly to gossip about his ex. Wreck-It Ralph apparently yelled this'll be a drive-through on his way to barreling through at least 30,000 worth of damage. 3 years in the pokey for this piece of dirty work. The Lone Scar State. Texas troublemakers are torching the transgender treatment trade, forcing a famed children's hospital to build a detransition clinic, boot 5 doctors, and cough up $10 million after a bruising state probe. Critics call it political punishment, backers call it overdue discipline. Meanwhile, frightened families, battling bureaucrats, and culture war crusaders keep turning medicine into a national mud wrestling match. And once again, the kids are stuck holding the hot potato. And that's what's happening. I'm Grant Marshall, 2020 News.
0: This is a replay of the Wednesday night, June 17th WGN show. We started right at 10. If you don't hear yourself on it, it's because you didn't call, and I hope you'll rectify that soon. We're live Monday through Thursday evenings from 10 to 1 Central. 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

0: WGN Radio. I'm Raleigh James. We have 3 hours to spend together. If it's on your mind, I'll make sure it's on mine. And if we have tornado updates, they will break in at the moment, David Jennings and staff. So keep in mind, you'll hear it here rather than whatever I'm prattling on about at the moment. You know, I play 2020 News when we have a dearth in callers, because it's a lot of fun. And when I don't, I put it at the end of the replays every night. And the feature has gotten a lot of attention. All of the stories are real. It's the writing that's just better, actually, in the CKLW reminiscent 2020 News style, of course. And interestingly, the voice is all AI. And that's good and bad news. The good news is they can make it sound just like Byron McGregor and Steve Marshall and all that. But the bad news, of course, is they're still working on inflection. But that said, I was listening last night as I was putting the replay together. And if you downloaded it and heard it, you probably did hear it. If not, it's 90 seconds. And it was the last of the three stories. And so we'll pick it up right after you hear it.
1: 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I'm Grant Marshall, 2020 News. Real news, real stories, real fun. Whoa, a deer. Dear Prudence. The only thing worse than a deer on the road is a deer that looks like it had one too many for the road. Police in central France are warning motorists that deer deemed drunk are woozy and wobbly after eating fermented or rotten fruit, the New York Times reports. One burden, one botch, one deer can mean a sheer hunter demise for drivers. Beware of doe fray veer in the headlights. Case closed. Could be an unbearable weekend at the Grand Prix in Montreal as strippers say they're at the shake joint breakpoint because of working conditions. Nell on heels as the sex workers union plans to go on strike just when the town's crawling with high rollers and low lifes alike. The strip tease freeze flame a matter of most dancers getting paid tips but no salary. Mad girls set to strike a close and strut their best Norma Frey. Cars 4 kids crash. Radio and TV's kid car crooners just got courtroom clobbered. A state court has banned Cars 4 Kids commercials from California airwaves, ruling the charity's kitschy jingles concealed where the cash was really cruising and failed to clearly disclose the group's religious affiliation. Now the sing-songy spots stay sidelined unless they spell out the mission in plain English. That wasn't just carpool karaoke, it was disclaimer dodgeball. And that's what's happening. I'm Grant Marshall, 2020 News.
0: All right, so I heard that and I thought to myself, I had no idea. I knew that the jingle is universally hated. And of course, that's probably what makes it successful, because people remember it. It becomes an earworm and all that kind of stuff. I also realized that they were buying a ton of advertising. These are not promotional public service announcements or anything like that. They're paid for commercials. So I thought, well, let me do some dive. Now, before we say anything else, California's ban is, there's a stay on it. The appellate court has issued a stay so stations can still run the ads, not to the delight of listeners, but nonetheless, until the appeal process plays out. So, okay, so I say to myself, I got to find out who these people are. Well, here is the deal. The charity behind Cars for Kids is an Orthodox Jewish outreach organization called URA. Now, Cars for Kids is a registered 501c3 nonprofit, but it's the funding arm that funnels its proceeds to URA. Now, URA is charitable as well. No one's claiming it isn't. It operates a variety of educational and recreational programs, including summer camps, mentoring, and after-school groups, primarily for Orthodox Jewish youth and families located in New York and New Jersey. So I look at this and I say, all right, let's see what other states have been saying. The Minnesota Attorney General conducted an investigation in 2017 and revealed that less than 1% of the money raised in the state actually benefited any local children. And so the controversy centers around the fact that the ads depict young children and imply the funds are helping local needy children when they're in fact not. So California banned it, and that comes from a lawsuit that was filed, I think it was in 2021, by a California man who argued the ad features young children, even though some of the proceeds are directed for programs that fund older teens having trips to Israel. All right, so apparently the individual who filed the suit has standing because he donated a Volvo that year, hearing the ad over and over on the radio, and at the time he expected his donation, which he made in California, would go directly to benefiting children in California. And so the appeal was expedited after the judge ruled in favor of the plaintiff. And so rather than change the ads to disclose the hidden facts about the true use of donations, Cars for Kid wants to continue the ad during the appeal process, and they're allowed to. We'll see how that plays out. But I found this so interesting because so many people will talk about how they absolutely hate that jingle, yet this is the first time a court banned it, and not for the reasons I would have liked, like mainly that it's a pain to hear. Pennsylvania and Oregon both fined Cars for Kids in 2009 for using misleading solicitation process. And, here we got a number of things going on. For one thing, a significant portion of the money goes to paying for the ads. In fact, they spend more on marketing than they give to the charitable programs. So I think all anybody wants is a statement to say who they are and what it's going for, and then people can make their own decisions. But when I first heard that last night, I had no idea that this was going on. I just knew that it would be of interest, and so many of you absolutely despise that jingle. But like I say, that's well done, because that's why people remember it. Now, whether or not they're donating anything, I guess that's another matter. All right, Marty in Whiting, welcome to WGN Radio.
2: Good evening, Raleigh. How are you doing?
0: All right, how about yourself? What's up tonight?
2: I can't complain. I don't know if John told you this, but two deaths in entertainment business.
0: Oh, tell me.
2: I thought I could not distinguish his name, but I think he played saxophone, but he was in the band Chicago.
0: Oh, when was the death?
2: He passed. I just awakened from a nap. Okay. I'm assuming it was today or maybe tomorrow.
0: Okay.
2: He's in the Rock and Roll Hall of Fame, so he must have played with Chicago for a while.
0: Yeah, that probably Walter Paradiser. And
2: that was it. Yep, that's it.
0: And I'm sure I screwed his last name up tremendously, but we'll call him Walter P. And, that's okay. The signature flute solo on Color My World and the sax on Just You and Me. And he toured with the band for 50 years. He helped form it in 1967 and pioneered the concept of the full horn section. Of course, that's what sets Chicago apart from everyone else. He retired from touring in about 2017. And so at that point, Ray Herman, who was an L.A. studio musician, recorded with Bob Dylan and others, took over the woodwind chair. And so, I had not heard that. And sadly, it was today that he passed away. And as I say, I had not. He was in hospice care, which I didn't know. He had been diagnosed with Alzheimer's, I think, in 2021. So bottom line is this was a valiant fight, but he 81 mm-hmm. years old, he's resting in peace. And while we'll miss him, mm-hmm. I'm sure he's on to a better world elsewhere.
2: Yeah, I was a big Chicago fan. Then the second death, I probably would never have called you for this until I heard he opened up for Frank Sinatra, a man named Tom Dressen.
0: Oh, yeah.
2: He passed away, too.
0: Yeah, absolutely. No, I knew Tom Dressen. It's Dreesen, by the way.
2: He was Dreesen? Okay.
0: Yeah, he was a stand-up comic. He's from Chicago originally, and he grew up in Harvey. And the only reason I know him is for a while I was doing a friend of Claude Hall a favor and writing the Vox Jocks column for retired radio people. And I'd hear from him occasionally who listened. And he had a long relationship with Frank Sinatra. He was the opening act for like 14 years. And he did that with others too, Sammy Davis and Liza Minnelli and even Smokey Robinson. So, and he did stand up and things like that. And you can see him, he did a lot of guest shots in television. Everything from Columbo to WKRP, he was there a lot. He wrote a book, Tim and Tom, an American Comedy in Black and White. And that was his partnership with Tim Reed, who he was famous for, actually. A lot of Tim Reed stories on that. And so he was 86. Mm-hmm. And sadly, I did not, I had heard he had cancer, but I had heard he was doing well. But apparently, he died today mm-hmm. at a local L.A. hospital. Wow. Sorry
2: well,
0: to hear it.
2: Listening to it. Like I said, I fell asleep, but I woke up listening to the Chicago Cubs game because I don't have the marquee channel. And both the announcers, Tom Dreesen, and they said,